0: yeah, baby. Gene Clark there, that's from the 70s. He used to be in the Byrds and left and didn't quite work out the way he'd planned. But brilliant song. Right, now first guest in is Jem Stansfield. You will know him from Bang Goes the Theory, if you're that way inclined. Also, but like, if you're kind of into the sciences, you will know Jem. Because basically, what did you study? You studied in Bristol University, Jem, yeah?
1: Yeah, I did an aeronautics degree a long time ago.
0: What the hell is that?
1: Well, it's where you learn how to build aeroplanes. I've only built one aeroplane since. But
0: that's a bit shoddy, isn't it? Well, just the one, yeah?
1: Just, yeah. I built two jetpacks and an aeroplane. So they're the only kind of aeronautic stuff that I've done. Really.
0: So, but people, like, have you kept in touch with the people who are in the class? Have they all gone on to build aeroplanes?
1: I don't know. I haven't kept in touch with them.
0: You're not very social, are you, Jem?
1: Well, I kept in touch with your producer, Ash.
0: Well, yeah, that's every one of my guests is a friend of Ash. But so then what? So when you were a kid, you wanted to build airplanes, or was this just...
1: When I was a kid, I wanted to be a professional footballer, like every other kid. But I also used to love science, really.
0: Who did you want to play for?
1: Oh, man. I wanted to play alongside Maradona, and I didn't really care.
0: You hadn't thought that one through, had you?
1: Well, you know, he was at Barcelona for a while, he was at Napoli for a while, you know, there was just... I didn't have to be Argentinian.
0: Did you actually try and look up your family tree and see if there was any Argentinian there to see if... How were your football skills anyway?
1: My dad ate a lot of Frei Bentos. Yeah, right. So there was Argentinian in me, definitely.
0: Right. Are they made in Argentina?
1: Yeah, corned beef, that's what they do.
0: Well, I'm vegetarian, Jim.
1: Corned beef, most people are.
0: But were you any good at football, though?
1: I've got an amazing portfolio of overhead kicks. Do you want to see any of them?
0: No. Oh. But from when you were a kid.
1: So,
0: on your little laptop, you've got pictures of you doing overhead kicks.
1: I've got a few.
0: Jim, I'm going off you by the second here. So, that's a weird thing, because you don't get many people who are dual interests is football and science.
1: Not many that... confess to it, I suppose.
0: I think I would love to see an interview with a footballer after going, how the game go. It was all right, but when I was 22,
1: did you ever see the interview with Socrates, the Brazilian captain in 1982 World Cup?
0: Right.
1: You didn't see it?
0: Well, remind me.
1: Right, so anyway, the English interviewer is interviewing Socrates and he said, so why is it that Brazil are so good at football? And he replied with, did you never study Darwin in your country? Right. And the sort of John Watson's like, what? And so this is science. And he said, yeah, Darwin. And he said, what Brazilian woman would take a man who is not great at football? Within 10 generations, every man was great at football.
0: Well, like, I wish Match of the Day was a bit more like that. Well, but what team do you support, though?
1: I guess, strictly speaking, I don't know. I used to support, when I was a kid, I used to support Manchester United and Telford United. One because they were local, the other because you could watch them on telly.
0: Telford are doing a bit better at the moment, though, aren't they?
1: Well, they had a great time back in 84, 85. That was like
0: the glory Telford years.
1: Well, if you'd have been there at the Buck's Head when they took Bradford out in the third round of the FA Cup, you'd sort of understand.
0: And so, did you pursue any of the football then, or it was just a pipe dream?
1: I played university first team. That's as far as I got.
0: Okay,
1: but I played in Czechoslovakia for a little while.
0: So you just threw that in. What do you mean you played in Czechoslovakia for a while?
1: Well, while I was in Czechoslovakia, I played for a local side there. That's all.
0: But like, you weren't there on holiday and just had a kick around the park.
1: No, I was living there,
0: right,
1: playing football.
0: So you studied to try to build a plane. You built one, not in university, I take it.
1: No, it was years later. I built a human-powered aeroplane, so I literally pedalled it into the sky. So right. There's like, it's an almost impossible thing to do, and hardly anyone in the world's ever done it. And MIT, NASA, they put together a kind of group that spent about $10 million building one with an Olympic athlete pedalling.
0: I'm finding it hard to concentrate because there's a big truck outside and I think they've got the window open. I'm sure you're hearing that as well.
1: I know, I just suspected it would be a bit more soundproof than
0: that. Yeah, well, there you go. But unless, of course, that's your airplane outside that you brought to show me.
1: Mine's pedal-powered. It's silent.
0: Right. So, obviously you've done so... What age are you now at the moment, Jen?
1: 43.
0: Right, you're looking very good on it. But so, no, I only ask because like you threw in the Czechoslovakia, lived in Czechoslovakia and stuff. So as a kid, was it Tomorrow's World that got you into all that?
1: No, I was into it before watching Tomorrow's World. I was that classic era of, like, you watch Top of the Pops and then Tomorrow's World on a Thursday
0: match
1: night.
0: Match of the Day.
1: That's
0: it,
1: yeah, and yeah. Match of the Day. But that wasn't on a Thursday. But that,
0: if you videotaped it, it was.
1: If you had a video recorder in those days, you were doing well.
0: Yeah, well, I invented the video recorder. I just don't go on about it like you go on about all your stuff, Jeff.
1: I'm still amazed how good the bearings are in a video recorder. If you ever take one apart, the actual bearings on the kind of spinning head are incredible. And if you invented those, I'm very impressed.
0: Were you a lonely child?
1: I mean, I could have been if I told people what I was interested in.
0: No, but had you got brothers and sisters?
1: Yeah, I got two brothers and a sister.
0: Because, like, just when you say that, I've never, even though, even when I was throwing out my video recorder because nobody used it anymore, I didn't go, well, I'll just dismantle this to have a look at the bearings.
1: They've got phenomenal bearings. You said it's spinning, and it'll just sit there spinning for about 2 minutes. It's amazing.
0: See, the nearest I ever got to that, did you play marbles when you were a kid?
1: Yeah.
0: And so did you have the same system as us where the gully was the big one, but then if you got a steely, do you know what a steely is?
1: Yeah, that's made of steel.
0: Yeah, but so yeah, but we had to go to one of those kind of building sites and go around the
1: looking for the ball bearings.
0: Yeah. Oh. That's how we used to get there.
1: And we never did that.
0: So, but it was a weird thing, because then you have a ball of steel against a bit of glass and you go, smash, I win. God, life was hard then. So, right, so, Jim, then you did university. What did you do straight after that?
1: I worked in a slaughterhouse. I used to carry carcasses onto lorries, but it paid well. I had debts that I wanted to pay off, and there was a slaughterhouse up the road from where I was in Telford, and you could work unlimited overtime. You could work 24 hours a day. They just
0: people
1: couldn't
0: love
1: get
0: killing
1: there.
0: The animals.
1: Well, I only worked on the killing line once, and it's not nice. I was covering for a guy whose wife had just given birth.
0: What? And they just said, oh, Jim.
1: So my job was like carrying the. They used to. It was a bit mad, really. I used to mainly do the night shifts, but sometimes do the day shifts.
0: What, is it 24 hours a day?
1: Yeah.
0: Oh, God. And I'm vegetarian,
1: and
0: so just...
1: So I used to, like, stand there, and then the foreman, who used to drink a lot before he came to work, he used to have a chainsaw, and he had cut the carcass in half. I'd catch the bottom half, carry it up onto the truck, load it onto the truck, and then come back to the next one.
0: Did you know he drank beforehand?
1: Oh, you could smell it. And also, he was a bit...
0: Listen, I'm going to try and shut the window, by the way, and so I'll put on a little track now to keep us going. Let's put on, this is Spain, and this is called Love at First Sight.

0: Bit of dirty guitar there for a Sunday. A Spain, that's from the new album, check it out. I've been chatting here to Jim Stansfield, who we're talking about your youth, building airplanes and the like. And during the song you were saying you're married now with three kids. So are you like a brilliant neighbour? Because I've got an Irish guy who, you know, if I need anything done, he'll do that. Are you one of those people that can put your hand to anything?
1: Yeah, I'd say I can. But more as being a good neighbour, I'm just better at looking after people's kids. Right. Like I'm more than happy for the neighbours just to drop their kids over the wall and then they can play with our kids. And I build stuff in the garden. I build a lot of obstacle courses. Not a lot, but enough.
0: Yeah. You've got a huge garden, yeah.
1: Well, it's not that big a garden, but you make the most of the space, you know.
0: But so is it like for a start? Can you? I take it you're one of the few who could do the Rubik's Cube.
1: I've actually got my Rubik's Cube with me because my missus got me one for Christmas because I was dead good at it when I was a kid.
0: Right.
1: And and then she thought, oh, this would be nice. It's and I started doing it. I got obsessed with trying to do it in less than a minute. And I did it in 48 seconds the other day, and I was so pleased.
0: Oh, you must have been so... People must have bullied you in school if you could just do stuff like that.
1: I don't think they had a chance. My elder brother was so on top of that scene that I just don't think they'd have got a fist in edgeway.
0: What, so your older brother was one of the tough guys?
1: Oh, man, totally.
0: Yeah, but then it's always then go, yeah, when your brother's not there, we're going to get you. You must have had to live with that.
1: Yeah, but I'd been well toughened up by then.
0: And you had two jetpacks as well.
1: Exactly. So no, I used to be able to take a good punch. I didn't used to be able to give one. But
0: with things like with science in general, do you think it's just you use a part of your brain, like the logical part and everything? Like if you look at a problem, it's all very logical to do.
1: No, it's not like that at all.
0: All right, excuse me.
1: It's much more like you just have to not stop thinking until you get an answer. And that's just, it's just the attitude. You just keep on thinking.
0: All right, well, tell us all about God then, Jeff.
1: I haven't got an answer to that. I haven't thought enough about that one yet.
0: Right.
1: But you keep drawing on resources. The other good thing to do is drop yourself in an extremely difficult situation. Because the more difficult the situation you're in, the more of your mental and physical resources you'll pull in to turn it round.
0: Yeah, but that's the kind of thing you'll read on the thing, and then you try to do the Rubik's Cube, and then you go is there a turning point in all these problems where you go right now this starts to make sense?
1: Yeah, there is.
0: So, and with the Rubik's Cube, is there a kind of a thing? I don't know why I'm talking about this, but I just had a feeling you'd be the kind of guy who could do it.
1: I'm faintly embarrassed that I look like the kind of guy who would be good at a Rubik's Cube.
0: Well, no, you don't look like me. You pretty much told me you did it.
1: Right, but yes, exactly. I fessed up fairly early.
0: Yeah.
1: With the Rubik's Cube, I think if I was given one now and I'd never had one as a kid, I would struggle to figure out how to do it. But
0: what, so you've lost some of your brain cells?
1: I mean, I think you just lose the spare time that you have when you're a kid. You know, like
0: you can do it in 48 seconds. How busy is your life?
1: Gets fairly busy. I got three kids.
0: I'm just trying to get to that point. Is there a thing where you just go, look, if you do that, you can do the cube?
1: I would say not necessarily with the Rubik's Cube. The Rubik's Cube takes a lot of thought and a lot of kind of planning as you go through, and you just eventually kind of, your fingers just do it.
0: Yeah.
1: But with inventing stuff, with building stuff that's never been made before, you start off in an impossible position because you'll inevitably not have the time and budget you need for it. And then you just keep thinking and thinking, what about this? What about this? What about this? And there does come a point where you are absolutely certain you know what to do.
0: But is this going on, like looking on the net and stuff and saying, like to get theories from other things?
1: No, I would genuinely advocate not using the internet at all. Just because all you do using the internet, I notice this when I go into TV production offices, there's loads of kids there.
0: Born on
1: just
0: porn,
1: like,
0: yeah.
1: And they're exactly.
0: Yeah,
1: and then when they finished with that and they start researching for the programme, all that happens is they just look on the internet for something that already exists and then cut and paste it into a TV programme.
0: Yeah, you're
1: Where's
0: right.
1: the original thought? You've got to, like, dispense with other people's thinking and just really apply your own.
0: All right, but, like you recently succeeded in making a rocket which was run on toffee. But so, like, you know, obviously, did you do that from scratch?
1: Yeah.
0: But, like, I take it as the same principle as a rocket, even though I don't know what I'm talking about.
1: No, it's exactly the same principle as a rocket. Rockets all work under the same principle. They chuck out, like, very hot gas one direction, and they get pushed in the other direction.
0: Right.
1: And then I just thought, because I work making TV shows, how do you make rockets interesting? How do you put an angle on a rocket that, like, that people haven't heard before? And how do you get... What's energy? It's calories. You know, that's what we kind of measure energy in. We used to
0: quite a few for lunch.
1: So I just think, well, what's the most calorific thing around? What kind of toffee and peanuts, really? So then I wondered, if that's the most calorific stuff, how do you turn that energy into like gas at Mach 5 that's going to run a rocket. And then the way that you do that is by spraying oxygen at it. That's how you get most things to burn really hard.
0: But was that something you knew already? So you're just using the toffee as a new...
1: As a new fuel source.
0: Yeah.
1: So I wanted to popularise the idea and get people thinking about actually the simplicity of rockets as opposed to being intimidated by the concept of rocket science. So I wanted to build a rocket out of stuff that's totally familiar. And then I thought, well, I wonder if you could build a whole rocket bike for less than 200 quid from just stuff on the high street. And so then I kind of calculated what pressures things would go up to and what pipes would work with that, what fittings. And then you need a nozzle that can handle gas at 2,500 degrees
0: at
1: Mach 5. So then I thought, well, maybe fireplace repair cement will do that.
0: Yeah, of course.
1: And then you just experiment with stuff, and you need to carve it into a convergent, divergent nozzle to accelerate the gas to supersonic flow. And then you work out what kind of pressures you've got, what cylinders that'll split, and you speak to the manufacturers of those pipes. They tell you they're only good to 16 atmospheres. You do the calculations yourself. No, they're good to 220 atmospheres. I'll trust this. And so you just do it yourself. And then we had a few experiments. They went badly wrong.
0: Right. But so are you going to try doing anything for the environment, you know, that sense?
1: I built the world's...
0: I built the city on rock and roll.
1: Did
0: you beat that?
1: Did you? I thought that was Starship.
0: No.
1: It was you.
0: Yeah. That was me.
1: Oh, and wasn't it Matthew, what's his name, in the film with the dummies? Did you do the whole theme music for the
0: everything,
1: whole film?
0: Yeah. I don't talk about it, but...
1: It was Mannequin.
0: So what environmentally stuff are you doing?
1: I built an air-powered motorbike, which was pretty good. That was

0: say, I did some consultancy for the Department for Transport this last year on their air quality, for their air quality group. And it was really interesting. It's the first time I'd worked in a government department before. And
1: did you find it tedious?
0: No, I didn't.
1: But like, I'm talking about the red tape and all that, where if you're at home, you're doing your thing.
0: That's essentially the problem with it, is that you can have great ideas, and it requires a political nous that I don't think I've got in order to get those implemented.
1: But are you patenting ideas all the time then?
0: No. No, I look back now and I wish I had, but patenting something doesn't... It's not... At that point, if you've patented something, all you've done is spent 200 quid of your own money. Or if you've employed a patent attorney, maybe £3,000 of your own money. But you've actually not made any money or got anywhere.
1: Yeah, but if it's something, like, if it's an invention that's going to, you know, be the dog's bollocks, so to speak.
0: I do kind of wish I'd patented those vacuum gloves. Those vacuum gloves are good, and they work really well.
1: What are these?
0: They're like a set of, I call them gloves, they're more like sort of A4 size pads that you put on your hands. And then there's a backpack that works with them, and they've got like a foam seal that I made. And you can literally climb buildings with them. I've climbed brick, glass, concrete, steel clad buildings. They work amazingly well. Really, you'd
1: and
0: be...
1: so what? But that, no, I don't see everyone using them now.
0: No, they don't use them. But there's a
1: Do you think they will, though?
0: About a year ago, a mate of mine sent me a link to a University of Michigan or something, I think it was.
1: One of my favourites.
0: And they had taken the idea and sold it to the US Defence Department for £250,000. I emailed the guy from the university and I said, look, mate, this is my idea. You know this is my idea. It's like there on Tinternet. And like, you know, and he emailed back and said, yes, it is your idea. He said, but it's simply the best way of climbing buildings. And
1: but you didn't get paid for it then.
0: And I said, so how come you guys are doing it, not me? And they said, well, we've searched all patent records internationally.
1: See, I told you the start, James, to start patenting stuff, and you just dismissed it.
0: The other problem.
1: We should go into partnership. You do all the stuff, and I will send that letter off, and we'll go 50-50. That's all the way.
0: To be honest, like, that's not a bad deal. If you could be bothered, I just can't.
1: I can do that. I won't even do it myself. I'll get it arranged, and we'll go. Like, so, what's in the pipeline, so to speak, then?
0: At the moment,
1: yeah. Like, invention wise.
0: Now the thing is, I've learned through, like, I did a show for Sky all about the process of inventing, etc. And I've learned that as soon as you say it in public, it is then in the public domain, and therefore unpatentable. So
1: really, if you mention it, then you can't patent it.
0: Yeah. And so that's the mistake I made, because a lot of these stuff I built and then did them on TV shows.
1: Yeah.
0: You do them on a TV show, and then you know what it's like making TV shows. It's pretty hectic. Like, there's never enough time or money. And so by the time you've, like, wound down from it as you're moving into the next project, you think, I can't patent it. Right. It's out in the public domain.
1: I think you're probably one of the cleverest and stupidest person I've ever met. It's unbelievable. If you come up with all these ideas and you're just... Wait, like, then see, this is what's wrong with society. Then there's a businessman who comes in and makes a load of money on someone else's creativity, and that so annoys me in life.
0: But on the other hand, it's not like they haven't gone anywhere. Like, the University of Hertfordshire, they've taken on the toffee pad rockets and they use it as part of their undergraduate syllabus. Then,
1: University
0: of California took on the air bike, University of Huddersfield took on this supersonic vortex cannon that I developed. There's like, so they do go places, so it's not like it's wasted.
1: I didn't say for a second.
0: I got a bit defensive then.
1: Yes,
0: I got a bit defensive because I care.
1: At least it proves you've got a heart.
0: I realise what I've missed out on.
1: Yeah, I just think you've made some mistakes, like we all have, but yours seem to be financial ones.
0: That's so true.
1: But so, like, are you any good at pointless?
0: I don't know what pointless is.
1: Do you not watch television? The quiz show Pointless. How is your general knowledge? Like, is that...
0: Obviously, it's not up to television quiz shows.
1: But is it, like... I'm trying to get to the point, like, the part of the brain you
0: actually,
1: use.
0: Oh, man, I could... I once won a TV quiz show when I was proper broke. And I was the highest ever prize winner of a daytime quiz show at one point.
1: What was that?
0: It was called No Win, No Fee. I've never told anybody
1: That's
0: this.
1: That's an ad for people who want insurance, isn't it?
0: It wasn't that. It was... Me and my girlfriend, we were like just living in a little room in a shared house, in a very, very small room. And she was sick of it. And she came back with a copy of the Metro one day. And she said, look, Jem, they're wanting people for a new daytime quiz show. It's got the highest ever cash prize. Why don't you do it? And I'm like, no chance. Why don't you do it? And she's like, but you know things. And I was like, I don't want to do it. And then we had a whole bunch more rows because of how small a place we lived in.
1: Did you marry her in the end?
0: Yeah, I did.
1: Right. And I just want to make sure, folks.

0: is a happy ending. It's a Sunday show.
1: And then in the end, I was like, I didn't tell her, but I thought, we do need the money. We are stuck.
0: And what was the cash prize?
1: $4,000. Totally bailed us out of the situation we were in.
0: And what, just general knowledge?
1: Yeah.
0: So your general knowledge, like, obviously, I won't ask you about television quiz shows, because you know nothing about that. But so basically, you've got a phenomenal memory then as well.
1: It's not bad. I mean, it's very good up until when I had kids, really.
0: Yeah,
1: and then after that,
0: your kids are going to be a huge disappointment to you, aren't they?
1: They're great.
0: I'm not doubting that for a second, Jim, but they're going to be a huge disappointment to you, because like, you'll be showing the list of what you've done, and no matter what they do, you'll be going, yeah. What did your dad do?
1: My mum and dad, they had a fruit and veg business when we were kids.
0: Right, so were they properly amazed when you started doing all this inventing things?
1: I don't, because I'd always been into it, like, ever since I was a little kid. And I don't think they were. I think they were more pleased that I didn't wash
0: up. And what did your big brute of an older brother end up doing?
1: He played semi-professional rugby for a long time.
0: What semi-professional? That's just, again, playing in the field.
1: It's like, but he now runs a fruit and veg and flower stall at Bullhunter Wholesale Market. He's a good bloke. He's a really good bloke.
0: Jim, I'm getting the vibe. You're the one who basically dismissed the family business.
1: Are you joking?
0: Look, he's still doing the fruit and veg. Your mum and
1: he
0: dad
1: is still doing
0: that.
1: Fruit and veg, actually. I worked with him for a while.
0: You there with your coffee rockets and toffee and...
1: They're tough margins in the fruit and veg trade.
0: Well, I know. And I tend to go to the local fruit and veg and pay that little bit extra because they kind of give you one of those paper bags.
1: I'm really grateful.
0: No, my pleasure. Well, let's finish by where is the fruit and veg shop?
1: Well, my brother's. Yeah. No, it's a wholesale.
0: The family's.
1: That closed down, unfortunately. There was a Morrison's that opened down the road from us.
0: Big business. It seems to be really... what are you up to next then, Jim? Because you're doing something for National Geographic, yeah?
1: So I'm sort of executive producing a show for National Geographic. And it's a show that I wrote myself. So I'm not proper executive producer. They just keep me on to supply content as the series goes on.
0: But what is the show?
1: It's called None of the Above. It's dead good. It's, it could be better, but it's not bad at all.
0: Don't say that as the exec producer, but you're right. It could be better.
1: Exactly. You can always improve on
0: stuff. But still haven't told us what the show is.
1: It's called None of the Above.
0: The name.
1: It's a concept that I came up with because I love the way that people interact. Like when people interact with TV, it's what I love about Big Brother and shows like that, is that people don't watch it passively. Quite often they're arguing in the living room. It's like, oh my God, he's an idiot. And it's like that kind of thing. Or not, he's brilliant. And so I wanted to sort of bring that into science, some sort of like interaction. And so I figured it would be good to set up experiments where it's a bit tricky to know what might happen, run the experiment, but you give the audience and the live audience, like the audience name, live audience, ABC, what happens. The first example I came up with was, okay, I'm going to test you on this one.
0: Okay.
1: There's a race between a man, it's like a sprinter, a motorbike, say like a 125, something like that, and
0: kamikaze, yeah.
1: A trough of petrol. So there's like I set this up as my first experiment into it. So there's like a 25 yard long trough of petrol. There's a sprinter.
0: What a trough of petrol?
1: Trough. Trough.
0: Right.
1: You know, like
0: right. So it's just running down a trough.
1: Okay. So it's level. It's level. It's 25 yards of petrol. And you start the race by dropping a burning rag into the petrol. And everybody goes, who crosses the line first? It's 25 yards.
0: So it's the man. The petrol, and what was the middle one?
1: Motorbike. So you got to imagine, the thing with the man, there's nothing wasted. He's putting everything into it. A man can go naught to top speed, maybe 20 miles an hour, in 10 yards.
0: Right.
1: Like, so he's definitely up at top speed, you know, before half the race. Now, the motorbike...
0: takes a couple of
1: seconds. You've got, like, the dead weight of a man that the motorbike's got to carry. It's got a smaller engine than the man. It's only 125cc. It's just a little bit bigger than a litre bottle. And it's using the petrol to try and, like, supply the power. And then you've got the petrol. There's no men, there's no motorbike, there's just the raw fuel.
0: But well, I'm hoping for humanity that man wins.
1: But what's your guess? Like, say you're arguing about this in your living room.
0: Well, the assumption would be it'd be petrol. Well,
1: I'm not giving anything away.
0: You can't do that, Jim. You don't understand. You can't build up a whole thing and then not tell us the answer.
1: No, I'm going to tell you the answer. I just want you to put your... Like, what's your definite answer?
0: Well, I think it's petrol.
1: It's not.
0: Okay, what is it?
1: So the way it went is the man was leading up until the last 5 yards. The motorbike overtook and the petrol was like 10 yards back.
0: So the motorbike won?
1: The motorbike just about took it. If it had been a 20-yard race, the man would have won it. So it's like, it's in, and that's what I want to do, is set up a whole series of these.
0: When is that coming on then?
1: I think it already goes out. We're into series two now.
0: All right, well, I'll look out for that. That sounds interesting. So listen,
1: it's called None of the Above.
0: Yeah, you've mentioned that a couple of times as well. Listen, Jim, thank you so much for coming in. And like, I'll kind of... Yeah, just one last question.
1: Of course.
0: When you, you know, you at the start you were saying about how you use, you know, not logic, but you keep on thinking until you... Do you ever put those thoughts to any medical, you know, solutions?
1: It's so interesting you should say that, because of the past couple of years, I've got much more interested in thinking about, I guess, the biomechanics of the human body and the medical side of things. And, yeah, I think on that front... is there's a tissue, series of tissues in the body called the fascia that run through the body. And a lot of people know about muscles and they know about bones.
0: But surely they know about everything in the body now. That's the strange thing.
1: They don't. And the more you look into these things, the more you realise. There's a fabulous podcast, an interview with a German research scientist called Robert Schlepp that I would recommend checking out.
0: Okay.
1: And you'll learn about a series of tissues through the body that have a profound effect that are very poorly
0: understood. I've heard about this, actually. But is there a correlation between science and medicine, or do they tend to go separate ways?
1: Unfortunately, they go separate ways more often than they should.
0: Well, that's stupid, isn't it?
1: But say, for example, but I guess the example where they all really come together, things like radiotherapy, you know, where you're bringing together mathematical, geometrical understanding of the shapes of tumours and how to attack them. You're bringing together physics of how to target X-rays at the right place. You're bringing together a medical understanding of how, like, human tissue repairs, cancerous tissue doesn't, and that kind of thing. And so they do all come together, and when they do, it's brilliant.
0: Well, listen, thank you so much for coming in. I really appreciate it. What we'll do is we'll play a bit of metal, actually, now.
1: Oh, good. What you got?
0: Well, this isn't a Band of Skulls.
1: I've heard of them.
0: Yeah, you haven't. I can see in the way you said it in your
1: face.
0: It's
1: not Ace of Spades.
0: Well, all right, we'll finish by... I'll put the FUBAR thing and then we'll sing the chorus together, right, just to cheer you up.
1: No, we won't.
2: FUBAR, giving radio the finger.
0: The Ace of Spades.
1: No, it's
0: come on, the Ace of Spades. Such a letdown. Honest to God, this is a band of...

0: Band of Skulls. Cold Sweat. That's from the latest album. Also, if you do like that song, bear in mind that it's usually a male singer that sings on that, so don't really go, "Oh, she's got a great voice," and then you buy the record because you heard it on here, and then you just go, "Where's she?" So anyway, next guest in there, Liam McGough from Big Brother Series 8. How are you, Liam?
1: I'm very well. How are you?
0: Good. You're looking very good. But then, see, the thing is, it was a while ago, but you're only 28, did you say?
1: 29, that's right.
0: Happy birthday. Cheers. And you're looking great, but why wouldn't you? You're only 29. And so you went in there when you were 22, but you went in for... quite sentimental reasons, in the sense of, like, you wanted to win the money because you needed money to look after your mum and stuff.
1: Yeah, well, not exactly right. We have a comfortable lifestyle and things anyway, fortunately, that my dad provided for us. So I didn't go in with the money intention, but my mum suffered from MS, yeah. Multiple sclerosis, that affects, I think, is probably the most common disease in this country there now, obviously, other than the big C.
0: Right.
1: What I wanted, she was bedbound from possibly the age of about 13 or 14.
0: Really?
1: And unfortunately, other than, you know, obviously spending time next to her watching TV and things, a lot of her life was watching TV, and so I thought to myself, what better way of her being able to keep an eye on me whilst at the same time not cutting trees down for a lengthy period of time.
0: So it's like her personal CCTV when you're on Big Brother.
1: Yeah, yeah. Well, the funny thing is you know, not to go too heavy on things, but when people suffer from MS, sometimes because of the drawn-out pain and longness in bed and things, they can become slightly confused. And so often was the case before I went on Big Brother that my mum would point out to, like, a black woman or a Mexican geezer and say, "Oh, look, there's Liam on the TV." So so I don't even know that when I was on there, she might...
0: But that just raises a very interesting point, in the sense of, because when, like, the thing about when people go into Big Brother, you're all aware of the cameras at the start, but the way they do it is for you to forget about the cameras. But because, in a sense, you were doing it because you knew your mum was watching all of it,
1: yeah,
0: you always have that in the back of your mind to behave better that way.
1: Yeah, definitely. I think, you know, any... reflection on my family was important, that I didn't want to behave, you know, ridiculously.
0: So you always had that?
1: Yeah, absolutely, and I always have that in me, you know, everyday life. I don't try... Well, no, I mean, that's not entirely true, with a drink on board or something, but, I did... I was mindful of the cameras, but not for a long time, only to go in, and then it became very apparent that, you know, I was being watched, but it felt more like you were being watched through the mirrors that's around you rather than the cameras. Because I think
0: that's
1: the streets,
0: paranoia.
1: You know, you...
0: That's paranoia. Yeah.
1: Well, that, and then when the light changes and you see somebody 3 inches from your face.
0: Really?
1: It's quite
0: spooky,
1: creepy.
0: Yeah.
1: Yeah.
0: Actually, I've never asked anyone that. Could you sleep okay in there?
1: The best I've ever slept. I had about a 15-foot bed with super memory foam. And so I'd every night drifted away, knowing full well that the next morning wouldn't be getting up to go and cut trees down.
0: Did you, when you left Big Brother, did you get a super memory foam for your own flat?
1: I didn't.
0: I splashed
1: out on some luxuries, but I didn't get round to getting the memory foam. In fact, at the moment, I'm enduring this bed that's probably about a foot too short for us.
0: So what height are you there?
1: 6'3".
0: Right. Well, you should. Most beds should be able to take on a 6 foot player.
1: What I've done, embarrassingly, is it's made of wood, and so I've cut some lats at the bottom of the bed so that my feet poke out the bottom. It's quite trampish, and you'll have to excuse me for how I've turned up today.
0: You look fine.
1: Just come back from work, so I'm covered in London plane dust. So
0: are you not a tree surgeon anymore, then?
1: Yeah, I have my own tree company in central London. So, you know, if you need any tree works doing, and you're sick of the rest, why not try the best?
0: Right, so that is your card, is it?
1: Yeah.
0: Sick of the rest. But, so your dad was a tree surgeon as well, then, wasn't he?
1: No, I got into trees because everybody else in my family is quite studious, you know, and I just think I didn't mature till later on, and so the one thing that I knew I was good at was climbing trees, and I thought, how can I be paid for that? And then went and joined a college course and never looked back.
0: You did your big kind of plug for the company, but then, like, it's tree surgeon isn't just climbing trees, Liam. I hope you're aware that you have to actually cut some of it down.
1: Well, that's the sad part, but I did go to university to study it, so
0: so how many years is that then?
1: 3 years in total.
0: Do you need 3 years for it?
1: Yeah, if you wanted to be you know, a woodcutter or an arborist, then probably not, but if you want to be able to diagnose and, you know, give recommendations on how to treat the health of trees, then obviously you need to be more informed.
0: Because
1: so.
0: I had, this is typical London, I bet you come across this a lot, I had a big dead oak tree.
1: Uh-huh.
0: But like it'd been dead for like 30, 40 years.
1: Right.
0: And I had a really horrible neighbour who just said, I want you to get that cut down because I don't want that falling on my daughter.
1: Right.
0: And I know it's been there for 50 odd years. So,
1: right.
0: You know, I don't think it's, you know.
1: Yeah.
0: And it was that thing of, but that's a weird job because mathematically you have to get into it because, like, when you're cutting it down, like, obviously it's that near my house.
1: Yeah, well, it's like engineering, really.
0: Yeah.
1: So basically we have, like, rigging ropes and things like that. So you don't really have to deal with a lot of heavy timber. Often the ropes will do the work for you. But it's quite an intricate job. When, you know, we suffered from the really bad winds recently.
0: Well, that took a lot of work out.
1: Yeah, well, I was, like, turned into green gold for us, really.
0: But didn't they do their job themselves? They just fell down without you having to.
1: Well, there's this type of tree. It's called the Tree of Heaven, and it's called that because it grows up really tall and then just falls to the ground because it doesn't put out enough roots at the bottom of it. So anyway, I had to go and deal with a lot of these that have just started falling towards somebody's house. And I came a battle of consciousness one day when I thought to myself, is my life more valuable than these people's houses? And obviously the answer should be yes, but the problem is if I don't do it, somebody else will.
0: Yeah.
1: And I'd rather have the money than them do it.
0: Do you think it's quite a dangerous job then?
1: It's very dangerous, yeah. Obviously you're hanging sometimes 150 plus feet in the air with a thin rope, easily cuttable by a chainsaw in your hands, and it's slippery and often, you know, quite frightening. But I have people sometimes when I'm in particularly difficult trees close to their houses filming and videoing while I take them down. So,
0: what, because it's you? Or because?
1: No, not because it's me. Just because it's quite interesting to them that
0: cost
1: it works.
0: A fortune,
1: yeah.
0: As well.
1: Yeah, well, sometimes I like to be quite competitive.
0: Yeah,
1: so
0: we've got the it's a great company
1: off,
0: and
1: but,
0: stuff.
1: Yeah, so, well, I mean, obviously I've turned up here for free, so I've got to try and the company is somehow.
0: Were you a tree surgeon before you went into Big Brother?
1: Yeah, that's right, yeah, which I think was really healthy for me to have that job to fall back onto. Obviously, you know, the industry's quite, well, I wouldn't say that it's fickle entirely, but I think a lot of the people that go into reality shows probably expect that they're going to have these fantastic careers.
0: Well, did you think that, though?
1: For a short while, when people were giving me money and telling me that I was going to be this and that,
0: so
1: I probably was quite disillusioned.
0: What happened straight after then you came out?
1: So you come out, then the next morning I was given the opportunity to meet some agencies and who would like to represent you. So I'm sat there with my dad and my brother, trying to play it cool as best we can. We're doing business, but at the same time, we're all a bit nervous.
0: But you hadn't any time to re-acclimatise?
1: Absolutely not. No, the night before we left, and they ordered one hotel room for us, and my dad and my brother were down, obviously, to celebrate me coming out. And
0: three beds.
1: So one bed. And so I got the first night out, never been more wealthy in all of my life. I sat in the bath looking through newspaper clippings while my dad and brother slept. So then the next morning we sat and then I asked the agent how much they would like to pay me to have on their books, which is obviously not the case.
0: I know,
1: they just take a commission from that.
0: All agents really do is people ring up and then they just take their cut and they arrange it. That's all that happens.
1: Yeah.
0: They don't really ever get your work.
1: Yeah. Well, I found out later that sometimes two or three might like to take cuts from the same job.
0: Right.
1: So
0: you seem like you didn't have a happy experience here.
1: I had a great experience. I've been very blessed I'm fortunate enough to own a house and things and also a business that I'm, you know.
0: Yeah, you've mentioned that. Yeah.
1: So I do feel very lucky, but I also empathise with some of the people who I feel have had a rum deal and don't necessarily deserve it. I know some people are unwell by it, and I think probably if you went through the list of all of the contestants that have ever been on any of these shows, you would find some kind of scar.
0: Well, look, but I think everyone's got scars from, you know, experiences in life. And everyone that's come in from Big Brother have been fairly sane. You know, I haven't come across anyone yet that.
1: Right, well, then maybe I should introduce some others to right. the show, and then maybe they can talk more about that to you.
0: But yeah, because you still hang out and just like, but when you like, obviously you were saying Brian Bellow's your friend,
1: yeah,
0: one of that year. But do you like, are you really good friends now, or is it still like, because we all have friends who we have an experience with, and then we always just talk about that experience.
1: Yeah, I think we are actually. I have other friends who were in the same yeah. show as well, and to be honest with you, it's a little bit, you know, remember the times yeah. when this and that happened. But for me, we were both young men, and Brian was 19 or 20 at the time. I was 21 or 22, and we'd been given this vast sum of money considering the lifestyles that we were yeah. accustomed to before that. We're both working class lads, and so we kind of used one another as a leaning post to kind of get through it, you know. I would consider him one of my long-term best friends, irrelevant of the show.
0: Sure, yeah. And so, is it, like, how long did the circus go on for after Big Brother, like, you know, with the agents and all that?
1: Probably about 4 years.
0: And was that doing, like, because every time when I'm touring, I always go by a really dodgy-looking nightclub, and uh-huh. I always have an appearance by,
1: yeah.
0: and I'd be the likes of someone from Big Brother. Do you have to do loads of that stuff?
1: Yeah, yeah. So, it starts out absolutely lovely. You go, you get £5,000, you wave.
0: That's all you do, wave?
1: You wave, you sign some autographs.
0: I'm probably in the same town getting £500 for doing 2 hours of comedy.
1: Right, well, fortunately that when it got down to the level of that type of money, I was able to do the trees, which would pay me more money. So
0: right.
1: when I think lots of people drag it out and become DJs, I did become a DJ for a little while, but still a top money, I must add. And then, yeah.
0: Did you do any modelling as well, though?
1: Yeah, very briefly, but I'm not. I'm a work person, so modelling.
0: Which means like, but your job is manual, so you kind of, you've got muscles and stuff.
1: You've got to
0: You're
1: eat.
0: Pretty.
1: You've got to. I think I'm the wrong type of pretty. I've got one nostril that's much smaller than the other.
0: Like, I could see you, like, on one of those kind of firemen type calendars.
1: Right.
0: You know what I mean by that?
1: Yeah,
0: did you do anything like that?
1: So I was with an agency in London called Select. They're quite a big men's agency. And I'm competing against the top boys, you know. Yeah. So I'd rather try and pursue something that I might have a chance with rather than... I'm not, you know, I've got a 36-inch waist.
0: Hello.
1: People there have, I don't know, a 12-inch waist. I really don't know what they need to have.
0: But so what I want to know as well is when the agent took you on, did they say, look, make hay because this is going to last long?
1: No, they said, right, we're going to try and put you with some girls. I said, oh, listen, I'd rather...
0: What do you mean by that, though?
1: Well, so these are the girls that are single. You've seen Extras, Ricky Gervais.
0: Yeah.
1: And in that, he kind of touches on it where he meets with this kind of high-class agency who, and they're like, right, well, give me a list of these persons. These are all freshly single. The likes of...
0: So what, you're shown on in the paper as a couple then?
1: Yeah, well, you would see, you know, the TV policeman and Alex Reed and Chantel Horton.
0: Oh,
1: and
0: God,
1: all
0: yeah.
1: of these people with the same agencies, they go out for a little while, use the energy off one yeah. another. I mean, I'm not entirely against it. It wasn't for me, but no
0: disrespect
1: for them.
0: Who did they try to place
1: them.
0: You with then?
1: A few people at the time. I wouldn't like to, you know, give it because then I would be saying
0: but
1: that
0: I would
1: I turned
0: like
1: them.
0: To. I'd yeah. like you to give it.
1: Yeah, but I turned it down. Maybe if right. I'd said yes, I'd be more happy to name and shame. But I didn't. I tried to stick with me guns.
0: But did you try it with, like, was there a girl that you went, oh, I quite fancy, and then tried it? And you went, no, there's no.
1: Oh, many. Right. At the time, I was 22 and had some money in my pocket. There probably wasn't too many girls in London that I didn't try
0: right.
1: to chat with. But See, where I was silly, really, was obviously hindsight now when I'm outside grafting and my hands are hurting and my
0: but
1: ears are ringing.
0: But you enjoy it, though, don't you?
1: I do love it, but to get that money, you need to put in a lot of effort. To get the old money that we're talking about before, you had to put in zero effort and just let people decide for you. So I just wish that maybe I'd held less onto these, you know...
0: Well, let me put a theory partially.
1: All right.
0: Do you think... I don't know what your spending was like, but because you felt that money wasn't earned,
1: uh-huh.
0: that you spunked it against the wall.
1: Yeah, well, obviously, I had no real experience of money, which yeah. I'm not embarrassed to say, but at the same time, in schools and things like that, I think more could be done with...
0: Practical advice.
1: Yeah, your practical advice, and to try and help, you know, some people are coming out of the army after serving... in Basra and having £17,000 in the bank with no advice, and goes to the casino and things. So I did, somebody said property. So
0: someone who likes to repeat themselves.
1: Yeah, so I took their advice, but then I would go to these nightclubs and things where you would be expected to go. No, not these ones. Right. Sorry, that you would be invited to an event,
0: right,
1: and it would be, this person's going to be here. It's really, you need to be there. It's going to be great. There's going to be lots of reporters and things like that. You need to make a good impression. Go along. And so I would go along, and there would be people there who are actually successful people. And the reason that they're draped in expensive clothes is because that is a reflection of their success. So I would try and emanate that,
0: right,
1: to be a part of the mix in the hope that I could pull the wool over their eyes. And
0: so you just spent way too much money on clothes, you're saying?
1: Yeah, and buying people who were probably making up their job titles drinks,
0: right,
1: and
0: what's
1: trips
0: like
1: to and from London. At one stage I thought, I'm off the TV. I've got to be travelling first class on this train. Do you know how much a first class train costed?
0: Yes, I do.
1: £300+.
0: Where are we going to? Brussels?
1: To Newcastle. Even now it's 195, which I would like to mention is ridiculous still.
0: Yeah. It goes up every year.
1: Yeah.
0: Above inflation,
1: yeah,
0: folks. Above inflation.
1: I'd like to go to my previous self now at the train station and just punch myself straight in the face,
0: right,
1: and say...
0: But look, but this is what I mean, but just what I said before, like, because the money was, like slightly soiled in that sense.
1: Yeah.
0: Like, because, as I say, I bet you, when you get your wage packet now, because you really earn it, you take care of it a bit better. That's just the way it is.
1: You try to until the man sticks his greasy thumb on top of you and squeezes it out of you with VAT and tax and every other nonsensical...
0: But what I want to know is, when did you, in your heart of hearts, just go, this is over now? Was there an experience?
1: Yeah, there? Yeah. I had just come off the back of some 60 dates.
0: Nightclubs?
1: Nightclubs, yeah.
0: Well, you just wave at people.
1: Little bit of DJing, a right, little bit of meet and greet, but generally just, horrible.
0: Right.
1: Horrible. I didn't like
0: every
1: the
0: single
1: experience.
0: One of them, you hate them?
1: Not at the first one, perhaps I loved, but if
0: 59 more.
1: This is at the end of some 200 something. But if you really believe the hype, then you're going to have a fantastic time. But if you think that you are, it's embarrassing what you're doing, then obviously
0: soulless.
1: So I came off the back of that, and I had a phone call, and I'd already started to think, you need to get a proper job now. It's not healthy.
0: Were you drinking way too much and all that?
1: Yeah, always drinking because I couldn't surround myself with people who were drunk without having a drink. And then I got offered this. I'll tell you what I did. I did Zoo Magazine's Bikini Babes, which you'd think was the dream job.
0: Yeah, it was mainly women who did that. Yeah.
1: So I had to go around, and then to extend that tour was a mud wrestling section. Right. And I got really excited about it, and it was a potential 10 or 15 more dates or something. And then they rang up and said, listen, you're going to have to pick the girls up and drive them to and round,
0: right,
1: like a tour manager as
0: okay.
1: well as...
0: And you thought you were there
1: introducing it.
0: Right.
1: And I just suddenly thought, they're not coming for you anymore, Liam.
0: Yeah.
1: You just got to leave this be. Let somebody else do that.
0: Well, listen, Liam, thank you so much for coming in. It was very candid as well, and I appreciate that. But it's you do seem like, I hope you're not just putting on for me. You seem like a happy lad now.
1: Yeah, I'm happy. I think I have a nice girlfriend who I live with, and I have
0: doing
1: money
0: her feet,
1: coming in
0: out of the bed as well. Yeah.
1: She's smaller than me, fortunately.
0: Right.
1: I think 6'3" might be a bit tall for a girl.
0: The best of luck. It seems like it was an experience, and it's like the trajectory of life itself. Like, it starts off as really nice, and then there's a down to all those experiences.
1: Yeah.
0: So you've been there, and you're back to yourself now.
1: Listen,
0: thank you so much for coming in. I will play a track. Let's have a bit of a Bet Orton on here. This is called Stolen Car. Cheers, Liam.

0: stolen car. She's been very quiet lately. I don't know what she's been up to. But we have Pete Johansson in now. She's
1: just released a new album, Beth.
0: No, she hasn't.
1: Yes, she has.
0: What's it called?
1: I don't know. It came out like about a day ago.
0: Yeah, well, maybe you got the internet or something. I haven't got that. Yeah. This is Pete Johansson talking before he's introduced.
1: Oh, how rude.
0: Apparently, I'm a Fairweather friend. I haven't been in touch with him for a while. Yeah, that was his opening gamble. Right? Hey, Sean. But Pete, lovely to see you.
1: Yeah, nice to see you too, man.
0: So, again, you're, for some reason, every time we have a comic on this show, it's always a Canadian one. Is there some sort of pact that you've all done now?
1: I don't think that there's any sort of thing. We're just polite and we show up. Yeah,
0: like
1: you Brits, you got all your stuff going on. You got the avenue success in this country, whereas we hit the glass ceiling right at being interviewed on FUBAR.
0: Yes, we've all been there. But Pete, why? Like, because the thing is, like, you had quite a lot of success early on in America as well. Why would you come to London when it's kind of?
1: I don't know, because why?
0: Well, I'm hoping you'd answer that question rather than me ask and answer the question.
1: Because it's all about satisfaction and personal happiness, isn't it? That's what this life is about. Do you want to, like, dumb yourself down every day of your life and live in sort of a constricted sort of cocoon in the United States where you're lambasted for any controversial idea that you put out there inside of a society that doesn't think for itself but only reacts to keywords? Or do you want to come here?
0: Shall I leave for a couple of minutes?
1: I don't know. What kind of question is that? Why are you here? You're from Ireland, right?
0: Yeah, but there was no comedy in Ireland at the time. But like,
1: really? Des Bishop's doing all right.
0: No, I said at the time.
1: Okay.
0: When I started off. I'm quite an old fella, Pete. And Des Bishop, he lives in China anyway.
1: No, he's back.
0: I know, but he
1: just dropped an album yesterday.
0: Everything happened yesterday, did it? Yeah. So, I don't understand, like, because I didn't realize how, like, you won awards and all that in America, but you just don't like the industry over there.
1: I don't fit in. Or I didn't at the time. At the time, the 2000s was the George Bush years when he got elected the second time. I didn't want to be in that country. I'm a Canadian. I never felt like I fit in the United States. They're not all bad people. There's some fantastic Americans out there. I mean, most of the ones that meet traveling are quite awesome. But the majority of the United States, there's a pressure to conform and a lot of thought and ideas and subscribe to sort of jingoistic notions that sit uncomfortably when you grow up in Canada and you're outside looking in. And those ideas that are just taken for granted there just become fucking frustrating. Can I swear on this show?
0: Yeah, cool. Go for it. But do you feel certain...
1: Success isn't about, like, having... Do you want to be Beyonce? Is that the goal of this? No, you want to have a fucking argument. You want to have an audience that might actually respond to some of the more controversial ideas that you have to without protesting and having the Christian right up against you or the neoliberalist left or like the whole idea of like people that can't handle anything, you know, without just overreacting. So, and the U.S. has gotten better, granted, in the last couple of years, and maybe I'll go back, but at the time when I was there, it was an awful place to be creatively.
0: Well, I popped out for a fag there. What happened?
1: All right, I'll stop talking and you just talk. You fill in all the voids in your show.
0: I love it. But, you're such an angry man, though.
1: I'm opinionated. It's funny that people misassociate strong opinions, beliefs, and ideas as anger.
0: That is anger. Okay. In everyone's book. Do you spend much time in Canada now, though?
1: Yes, I do.
0: And so do you find, like, because I'm not just talking about Canada, but the world seems to be Americanized. Do you find that happening at home?
1: Oh, it's in Canada more so probably than any other nation. We're sitting next to 330 million people in a small little fictional borderline, and our radio waves freely cross the border. So, yeah, we're highly affected by America. And, you know, culture and everything like that.
0: Does it get you angry, Pete?
1: No, I'm not getting angry.
0: No, I said, does it get you angry?
1: No, I mean, there's nothing to do with that. I think the angriest people about it are the French. I mean, they're the
0: French
1: ones
0: Canadians.
1: No, French in France. They're the ones that put up cultural barriers legally that prevent too many American films coming. Same with China. I mean, they went from, what, 7 blockbusters allowed in the country to 12 in the last 3 months. So they're, you know, they're wheedling it out. You know, everybody's protecting themselves against the behemoth that is American simplicity.
0: So have you got a utopia then that you'd like to see? A world utopia?
1: Yeah. No, they'd rather see most of us die off because of some pathogen that we didn't predict and then have us start fresh again.
0: Yeah, but
1: give maybe another animal a chance to evolve, you know? Wasn't that a Kurt Vonnegut book where the seals evolved? Or no, humans evolved. What was that one? Galapagos? Great book.
0: What, about seals evolved?
1: No, humans devolving into sea creatures again after a world apocalypse. It's not a bad little read.
0: So, yeah, sounds like a pretty good train ride book. But are you going to Edinburgh this year?
1: Mm-hmm.
0: And what's your show called?
1: I don't know. Several Jokes? Are you going up? What's your show called?
0: I'm not going up.
1: You're not doing that? Are you going to do FUBAR live from Edinburgh?
0: No, I'm not. I'm not going near Edinburgh because what you said about America, I just think the same about Edinburgh. Because you usually, like, a lot of your shows, it's a tale to be told, and then it goes beyond that. Because, like, there was the... So have you actually... You don't know what you're going to do yet?
1: Yeah, I kind of do, yeah.
0: Well, what's the themes, babes?
1: It's a little bit about vulnerability and fear and overcoming them, and lots of bees.
0: Right. So it was bears, and now you're on to bees. Mm-hmm. Yeah. Is this the whole theory that if bees die, we're all gone?
1: No, not at all. I'm not taking that angle in the.
0: What's your bee angle, Pete?
1: I hate bees. I'm terrified of them.
0: And wasps, are they all in the whole bee family?
1: Those are way worse. Those are like radicalized bees, yeah.
0: So it's just a hatred of bees, basically.
1: Not hatred, it's a fear, it's a phobia, it's a justification.
0: But is that your biggest phobia, then?
1: Yeah, without a doubt.
0: Out of everything in the whole...
1: Everything. I would jump out of a foxhole into enemy fire if a bee came into the foxhole.
0: Have you tried to rationalize this?
1: This is all part of the show. I'm not going to give this away for free. This
0: no
1: is,
0: way, baby. Yeah. No. You don't want to be American, but you're not giving shit away for free, though. You've been like, because you're one of those comics that tends to, that's why I'm very seldom see you, because you're always in different countries all the time. Mm. You travel all the time, yeah?
1: Yeah, quite a bit, yeah.
0: So do you like the kind of the whole living out of a suitcase vibe?
1: No.
0: No. No,
1: I don't. I don't. Right. It becomes a little tedious.
0: Where have you been this year then?
1: I've been to Canada. I was there for like a month doing my Snowden comedy tour with Craig Campbell and Arj Barker and Dan Quinn.
0: That was fun to have company then.
1: Yeah, yeah. Although this was a pretty bad year for snow, which kind of was a drag on everybody because there was no I don't know if global warming's real or not, but we sure as heck didn't get any snow in the best ski hills in the world this year, so that was kind of sad. Then I went off to Australia and did Perth and Adelaide.
0: Your one-man show or with the guys?
1: This year's show in development. I started working on it there and started getting the legs and the idea and everything for it there.
0: But you still, when you're over here as well, do the clubs as well, yeah?
1: Yeah, yeah. Well, I'm not independently wealthy. If that's what you're kind of.
0: That's why I was getting. That was my next question. I'll get rid of that.
1: I don't think I have the past success that Sean Hughes has.
0: Is he independently wealthy? I won't ask that one. So you're a keen skier? No, but
1: snowboarder.
0: But all these notes are just rubbish.
1: No, they are. Those are whoever does your research. I'd fire them.
0: Research? You've been to the premises? Like we're all sweating here because there's no air conditioning.
1: Yeah, that's weird, hey? But that's not without.
0: Charms. It's charms.
1: I think pretty much every that's a European thing. I think the people aptly will take a ice cream in lieu of air conditioning if given the option in this part of the world.
0: who wouldn't take an ice cream instead of air conditioning?
1: I think North Americans. I think we'd opt for
0: just get over there, North Americans.
1: Yeah.
0: But the point I was trying to get at was, do you still enjoy playing the clubs?
1: Yeah, very much so. I think you become a bit of an elitist if you
0: that's me, babes.
1: Completely seclude yourselves from the general populace and what they're looking for comedically. And I think you see both brilliant and bad from what happens when people just develop an Edinburgh show and don't expose themselves to what the plebiscite wants. I mean, the plebiscite does have a valid point of view to a certain degree. I mean, we're ultimately there to lead them, not to follow, but we should actually understand their language. And if you can't communicate to them, what's the point of becoming elitist in the first place and leading them into a direction if they don't understand what you're trying to say?
0: Yeah, but I kind of half agree with you. But the thing is, a lot of them are very drunk and don't want to
1: absolutely.
0: Follow you.
1: Yeah.
0: So why have to put up with that nonsense?
1: Well, it's not a matter of putting up with. It's a matter of knowing it's out there and knowing, you know, your limits and challenging yourself, isn't it?
0: But do you try to challenge yourself in a 20-minute set, though?
1: Yeah, absolutely.
0: So, like, no crowd pleasing, just go, right, this is...
1: No, I balance it. I do quite a bit of crowd pleasing, as does everybody. I watched your Edinburgh show. You did crowd pleasing in it. Don't hold yourself to some sort of stratospheric non-crowd pleasing level, my friend.
0: You're putting me there and then dragging me down.
1: No, I'm just saying. I mean, there's got to be a consistency. Pandering, it takes place at every level. You pander to elites, you pander to everybody. I mean, there's a...
0: Yeah, but the point is, like, obviously, you've done so many one-man shows that you kind of... You get the idea going and stuff, but in a club, you very seldom get ideas going. It's just like little kind of bits.
1: Oh, I think so. My bear material, I all tested in the clubs before Edinburgh. And
0: yeah, but bear material, that's so easy to do.
1: No, not really. It took a good 5 minutes before people actually, in a lot of shows, people didn't go along with me at all. But I still, you know, it just you learn how to fine tune it when you're in front of people with a shorter and weirder attention span. And then it's all about the controversial ideas. Those are the difficult ones. When you make people bridge sort of a personal prejudice or reflect upon a hold back of their own sort of psyche of what they've always believed in and try to make them make that leap. That's tougher in a club, I think.
0: Yeah, I think so, yeah. Else.
1: But if you put it in a – that's why I use animals as a delivery device so often, because it makes it more palatable to them at the same point, makes them rethink things and puts them in a friendly environment. It's like using puppets on retarded kids.
0: I had my hair cut earlier on, and the guy, you know, does the usual what you do, and he says, oh, I don't go to see comedy clubs because they tend to talk about what's happening in the world, and I don't know what's happening. So this is what I mean. This is what you're dealing with some of the time.
1: I do the cutting edge at the Comedy Store quite often, and I'm often amazed at how few news stories the audience that came to show up to watch a show about news stories is actually familiar with. I mean, we only have a certain amount of palate, and we take it for granted being entertainers because we have so much time to sit back and sort of soak things in. We got 20 hours to read the news every day. If you're busy at work all day, you have like maybe 15, 25, 30 minutes to catch up on the daily occurrences. And if it's not a true passion, it's not your employment, it's not your job, I mean, there has to be sort of an understanding by us to, you know, reflect that in sort of a manner that's both accept, you know, that they can comprehend, and at the same point maybe moves them forward or gives them an opinion that's new.
0: Pete, I'm going to have a lie down, so I'm going to play a track. Here's a bit of, just to liven up, and then we'll continue the chat.

0: better than I. Gene Vincent bringing it right up to date with Pete Johansson, who's just telling me during that brief song.
1: Who's that singer?
0: Gene Vincent.
1: Who's Gene Vincent?
0: Yeah.
1: Oh, man. That's nice.
0: Yeah, it's old school.
1: Yeah.
0: During the lovely Gene Vincent song, Pete was saying someone quit being a radio host during an interview with him. What did you do to them, Pete?
1: I did nothing. They were numbly asking me the exact same question. They asked it to me three times in different words.
0: So what was that like? What's your show about?
1: Yeah, how's your show? How's things going up here in Edinburgh? And so I showed her maybe some more complex questions she might want to ask.
0: So
1: and she got really nervous and she started to cry and then she quit her job.
0: What age was she?
1: I don't know, like 23, 24.
0: Ah, she's probably over it now then.
1: Well, I'm sure. She sent me a page long thing afterwards about how ungrateful I was.
0: rather than going, thanks for showing me the light, that I should maybe go to journalism school rather than...
1: I don't know. Que sera.
0: Right. So, one of my favourite moments with you in Edinburgh a couple of years ago was, probably one of my comedy highlights was we were outside having a drink and this woman came over really politely and said, oh, can I borrow that ashtray from the table? And you very straight face went, no. And she didn't know what to do. But you do things like that all the time.
1: Well, there's something very funny about the whole the idea that I would possess that.
0: I know, but it just really made me laugh because you just went, no. And the whole logic of her being so polite and then her being baffled by your thing and then just going away without the ashtray.
1: Well, I wasn't being mean either. I just said no.
0: You said it in a very polite way. I thought that should have got a fringe first.
1: Thank you.
0: That's all I'm saying. So you were talking about controversial ideas. This is I don't know. Have you got any theories about what you think happened with the Malaysian plane?
1: I don't know. Monkhausen's by proxy. I'm sure they lost it themselves because they want the attention.
0: I want a better answer than that.
1: Really? I don't know. I don't really I don't really have any strong... It seems like it's all distracting us from paying attention to the fact that, you know, the tax rates aren't changing on the wealthy and the exploitation, the slow erosion of our human rights are taking place. But hey, let's look for a plane.
0: So you don't get your news from Radio 1, huh?
1: No.
0: No,
1: I don't.
0: Because they don't go into as much detail.
1: Actually, here's an interesting thing about that. I just signed up for a new internet service here in the UK, right? I'm not going to say... No, but from our internet provider, and I had to opt in to get not just porn, but to also access the controversial websites I used to read all the time.
0: Like
1: alt.net, different the fringe element websites were blocked by the parental filter that they had put in place. So that's kind of an interesting sort of evolution of this whole...
0: So it's not censorship, but they're trying to hide it.
1: It's complete censorship if we have to opt in.
0: But that's what I mean. It's not complete censorship, but it's hiding it. God, that's a bit weird.
1: It's absolutely. But this was the thing that was hidden in David Cameron's proposals about protecting our kids from... Shut up. It's your parents' job. If you're letting your kids surf the internet, guess what? They're going to see dicks. Yeah. It's going to happen. I have no sympathy for parents that have any that are too busy doing other shit while their kids are accessing porn on the internet. You know what? Don't give your kids internet. How's that sound? Oh, no, they'll fall behind in school. No, they won't. They'll fall behind in how much attention you have to show them. You're just lazy because you had your kid because you thought he was a fashion accessory, and now you're feeling the fucking comeback of it. Anyways, sorry. These are the same people that buy Frappuccinos for their fucking kids.
0: Are you planning to have kids at any point?
1: Never. Okay. Yeah. I'm all for nature taking back the population control. I'd like to see a mass exodus of us from the planet and just leave, bears and animals to fight out.
0: I'm just glad that you living in London that we've got gun control over here. With that attitude,
1: I'm all for gun control too.
0: Are you going to take us all out when you do your big suicide pact?
1: No. It's not. What would be the point? Nobody would appreciate the effort.
0: You leave a couple of people to talk about it afterwards.
1: Yeah, but
0: see what Pete Johansson did. Took everyone out far us.
1: Never. Woo. It's not my goal. My goal. It's more.
0: What is your goal then?
1: Just making people reassess their own self-importance when it comes to their own ego reproduction and the whole point of view that we have to be subservient to a few group of overlords that are sort of financially just crushing us. That's all. Just a couple of little things. Not a big deal, man.
0: But that is very
1: think about this. I'm limited in my actual political protest. I can't go out and physically protest in a group. Why? Because my job employs crossing borders. If I'm arrested even once, I can never cross a border again. It's another way of neutering public displays of protest. So back in Canada, if I'm against the tar sands in Canada and I go in a protest, I get arrested. Boom. Guess what? My career's over.
0: Yeah.
1: And this happens to a lot of people nowadays, where immigration and transport and travel across borders is another form of limiting our access to actually voicing our opinions. So we have to subscribe to things. The only outlet I have that is legal is free speech. So this is how I protest. And people find it entertaining, and they repeat, and they come back because I dress it up in animals and I make it funny. Haha, maybe not on your show.
0: but do you do a podcast or anything like that?
1: I did, but my partner got famous, so we had to stop doing
0: Fuck that shit.
1: No, she's fantastic. I love Catherine Ryan, who I formerly did a podcast with, is now the belle of the ball here, and I couldn't wish it on a nicer person. She's fantastic. Although I'm against her having kids.
0: Why can't you just do a podcast without her?
1: Yeah, what's the point?

0: mirror world.
1: But don't you think it's like what you're saying is quite noble, but at the same time, because you're talking about big ideas, people, like, I think the big problem in society is people talk big ideas when they should be talking about small ideas.
2: Well, you're right. But nobility is from the top down. I mean, when you act in a considerate manner, when you get out of the way, when people are getting off the tube, that's a simple, considered understanding where you're realizing you're a part of society and you're not the most important person. Everybody sees that one person that tries to walk on when everybody's getting off on the tube. That guy's a dick. He's a self-centered, myopic cunt. But there's no negative reinforcement in our society for that type of poor behavior. Part of that has to do with the idea that technology has now reinforced poor behavior, that we don't feel the impact of our social immediate surroundings. If you act badly on a bus, it used to be you'd have to sit on that bus for 30 minutes with people that were all pissed off with you. Now you act badly on a bus, you call a friend that's 5 miles away that's going to reinforce your behaviors. And you know what? You don't have to put up with that shit. Yeah. So we've recreated and we've created this artificial sense of ego and our own self-importance, and it's fucking destroying our society. But once we recognize that, we can start pulling back. We can start realizing that society is more important than the individual. I mean, sure, we can be creative and we can be free in our spirit, but our society should stick together to take care of each other. And that means everywhere, not just Britain, not just Europe, not just Canada, but everywhere. And the world will become a better place when we think of ourselves as citizens of the globe that way.
1: Anyways, it ain't going to happen. We're all going to die.
2: Exactly. But let's watch Made in Chelsea.
1: No,
2: it's way better.
1: I'm going to blow your mind now, Pete, because I'm going to finish. Ask you, what do you know about the political situation in Belarus?
2: Belarus. First of all, I didn't believe in Belarus until you brought it up.
1: Right.
2: I honestly have never met somebody from Belarus. I always thought it was a made-up place. But now, now that you brought it up, it's got some validity.
1: Well, yeah.
2: The political system in Minsk, specifically, in the fact that it's a puppet government for the Russian sort of FSB and Putin's corporate forces that go in there. There's an interesting way that they subverted the people there, especially since they took most of the impact from the Chernobyl. Ever since Chernobyl melted down, they covered it up, and Russian infrastructure sort of paid off a lot of groups to not sort of force their independence more aggressively and become part of the EU. I know a little bit.
1: Yeah, they've also got a situation where they brought in those laws that if more than two people gather in the street, they can be arrested for causing a disturbance. If you're caught applauding in the street, that can be seen as,
2: But that's ridiculous.
1: No, absolutely.
2: No, I'm saying that's a great law. Nobody should be applauding on the street.
1: Yeah. But so basically, I was in the Eastern Bloc recently. I went to an art gallery.
2: You were there with...
1: On my own. No. I go everywhere on my own.
2: Really?
1: Yes. And this was only last week. Okay. And I went to an art gallery, and there was this video.
2: In Minsk?
1: No, this was actually in Latvia. But I kind of I came across this band.
3: Or Tallinn?
1: But let me get to the point.
2: I know, I like to interrupt you.
1: Because it's basically, because of these rules in Belarus, this group of art collective decided they were all dressing up as the sun. So they all dressed up in kind of gold clothes, about 25 of them, and walked through the town, causing a disturbance at the start of the day to bring in the new dawn. Oh. And I just thought this was an amazing, a non-violent, just
2: that's beautiful.
1: But then this band, who I'm going to finish by saying goodbye to you with this, look it up, they're called NRM, and the song's called Pravian.
2: NRM?
1: N for Norman, R for Roger, M for Mary.
2: So NOM.
1: Yeah, well, there's dots after it. But look them up, because the video of actually what happened comes up in this. So this is, the first time ever a song in Belarus language.
2: One second before you start. How's your dog doing?
1: One of them is very old now, but listen, Pete Johansson, thanks for coming in.
2: All right.

0: Avian by N-O-M. They are from Belarus. Try and check out the video. It is fantastic. Right, live music now. I've got a band who, by all intents and purposes, are called Tram, but they're now going under the name The 99 Call. Paul Anderson, he's a friend anyway. So you were doing Tram, you were doing all right for yourselves, and then what? You just decided to knock it on the head?
1: Stopped the band for a while. I was in the wilderness for a few years. I was writing some songs. Then Clive got in touch again, said...
0: Hi, Clive.
2: Hi.
1: Do you fancy getting together and doing some stuff? And he said...
0: Was this on internet dating, yeah?
1: Yeah, pre-Tinder, obviously.
0: Okay.
1: Yes. But, so we just put together the album, basically.
0: Which is called You Know Who You Are. But so why did you change? Why didn't you just call it Tram then? Because like in certain quarters you're doing fine.
1: Because there's a original member of Tram wouldn't have permitted that.
0: Oh, it's just like Nirvana, isn't it? When's the book coming out? With the juicy kind of... what went wrong? What was the big split about?
1: There wasn't really. I just felt it'd run its course, you know.
0: Did he find out you were Northern Ireland prodigy?
1: Yeah, I got rumbled.
0: So what is the what's the 99 call then?
1: Oh, it's basically just me and Clive.
0: No, I mean, where does the name come from? I don't.
1: Oh, I see. It's got a historical sporting reference. It's kind of a call to arms.
0: Is it?
1: But not in a political way.
0: So what's Southampton fans shout out or something?
1: No, it dates back to the 70s. If you Google it, you'll see what I mean.
0: Well, could you just save me the hassle, please, and just tell me?
1: It's a very dull story.
0: Well, don't tell me the whole story. Just tell me what it means.
1: If the 99 call is called by a team, it means you go and you lay into the other side.
0: And is this for football?
1: It was rugby, actually.
0: Yeah, I see.
1: I told you you'd get bored.
0: Rugby isn't even a sport, for God's sake. So now this album came out, well, CD. Have you brought vinyl?
1: No vinyl. It's mainly an online thing, but...
0: Everything is nowadays. How do you feel about that?
1: It seems to be doing all right for us.
0: No, in general, just that.
1: I do everything online now. I don't buy CDs.
0: Even all your Tesco shopping and all that?
1: Yeah, quite. Yeah.
0: Oh, you don't buy any CDs?
1: No.
0: Yeah, you're part of the problem, not the solution, bro. So people can get this where then?
1: They can get it on iTunes, Amazon, all the greats. You can even get it on Spotify if you just want to stream it.
0: Is that cost? Oh, you have to pay for Spotify, yeah?
1: Well, you can get it for free or you can pay...
0: Illegally?
1: No, but you have to listen to the adverts if you don't pay for it, or you can pay premium, means you can...
0: Are they good adverts?
1: They're great.
0: What's
1: they just advertise other music, I think.
0: Sounds great.
1: Yeah. Do you not use it then?
0: No, I barely use my computer. Mm. But, you know, that's I'm just trying to fight the fight because people like you have given up. I sometimes go on Amazon and buy CDs, to keep it real.
1: Good on you.
0: So what track are you going to play first?
1: To One Who Cares.
0: Right, so do you want to say anything about this or will it become very evident?
1: Let the music do the talking.
0: Woo!

0: No doubt, and that was ended. I like that little thing at the end. That was lovely. Thank you so much. So, Paul, when did you realise you could sing like a little girl?
1: Oh, probably around puberty.
0: But so, how did you start off, though? Was it very much like, did you do guitar lessons in school and stuff?
1: Well, not at school. I sort of did them at the local music shop.
0: The music shop?
1: In Lisburn.
0: Right.
1: Yeah. When I was about 13, 14.
0: And what was that like? Like doing Smoke in the Water, that kind of thing?
1: Well, yeah.
0: Because that's everyone plays that when they get a guitar, though.
1: Yeah, sort of ACDCs and stuff.
0: And so was that the kind of music you were into then?
1: Well, yeah, there was no choice in those days in Lisburn. That's what you heard.
0: Right.
1: So it wasn't until I got to London that I discovered John Peel and the whole sort of world opened up musically for me.
0: So when did you go to London? What age?
1: About 18 to study, go to university.
0: What were you studying?
1: Economics.
0: And how's that come in with the sales and stuff? Because I noticed this city is 30 of 100.
1: Yeah, well, it's limited edition, that.
0: Okay, yeah. So there will be more coming out, yeah?
1: Well, that's not done by us. That's done by a separate label, a Spanish label.
0: Oh, the old Spanish labels.
1: So they keep doing sort of little limited editions, so it's very collectible.
0: But so when you were in, you studied economics, then did you get a band together straight away?
1: Pretty much, yeah. As soon as I got to London, I realised that I wanted to play music, and that's...
0: But had you done none in Ireland at all?
1: School band, just, that was it.
0: What, like, just played in the school, or...?
1: Just covers, rock bands, you know. Because we're called Aftermath.
0: That sounds brilliant. Why are you not using that name now, then? But aren't you... Your next project, you and Clive, is to bring out an album covers, or...
1: Yes, hasn't it? It's come right. It's come full circle, hasn't it?
0: Yeah. Yes. So do you think that's the... Will you kill yourself when that one comes out?
1: Yeah, I think that's... We've regressed into childhood again.
0: But it's... I'm just thinking, because, like... Did that give you the confidence then when you were in the school band? Because it's quite a tricky thing to think, oh, I can sing and stuff and, you know, do the music and write the songs.
1: I wasn't the singer in the school band, actually. I didn't start singing.
0: Who was the singer after, Matt?
1: It's my friend Steve used to be the singer. In fact, I was in another band prior to Tram that I wasn't the singer either. It wasn't until Tram came along and I started singing, and I sort of started realising I sounded a bit like a girl.
0: But was that nerve-wracking, like being the singer for the first time?
1: It was, well, right, yeah. The nerve-wracking bit is writing the lyrics, actually thinking, God, this is appalling.
0: Well, but weirdly, a lot of lyrics, if they're not accompanied by music, they do sound pretty shit.
1: Yeah, they don't read off the page that well.
0: That's why Smash Hits folded, baby.
1: Well,
0: you know, you read that and go, this song I've been loving for the last year is rubbish.
1: You don't mind while I tune up when we talk to you?
0: We can play a little track if you want.
1: Okay.
0: Do you need to tune up? Yeah. Okay, what we'll do is I'll play something very similar to what the guys have been playing. It's of Monsters and Men.

0: Is there one more? Hey, no, there isn't. Hey, Dirty Paws of Monsters and Men. We had to put that on because the very professional 99 call had to retune their guitars. I don't know what this. That doesn't happen at live gigs. They don't go, listen, I know the gig's going great, but DJ, could you put on another record?
1: I have to talk rubbish on the mic for about 5 minutes while I tune.
0: But so, do you only bring the one guitar on stage?
1: Actually, two normally, because I have a sort of weird tunings, so I need to bring a couple.
0: What, minor chord, key changes?
1: All that, open weird stuff.
0: The old drum machine.
1: Using the capo.
0: The capo, all that great stuff. So, with the process, like Clive is there, but do you write the songs together, yeah?
1: Yeah, we do. I mean, I'd had sort of quite a lot of stuff already sort of quite well formed. I brought it to Clive. He helped me refine it, and then
0: what I'm saying, the royalties split 50-50.
1: Yes.
0: Yeah. Okay.
1: Yeah.
0: Just, you know, because I just finished the Morrissey autobiography. I don't want to. You know, I know Tram have already split up, but it's.
1: I'd love to be able to fight over money if we got any.
0: You've got your full time job. That's the way it is now, isn't it? People think that, you know, you're just at home kind of writing all day, but to make a living, you
1: absolutely.
0: Have to.
1: Absolutely. I mean, I spent a long time trying to live as a musician, and I wouldn't go back there. It's just too little.
0: Yeah, but you obviously you're not very happy in your own company, is what you're saying.
1: No, me. If anybody's listening, I love my job. You know.
0: No, there's no doubt you love your job. I'm just saying you don't love yourself. Hence, you had to get a job because you couldn't bear to be on your own 24 hours a day.
1: That's very true, yeah.
0: But that's what the last song was about, wasn't it?
1: You can read whatever you like into that.
0: So, right, you're going to do one more track for us. What's this one?
1: Friend, Lover, Companion.
0: Is this another sad one, yeah?
1: Oh, no, this is happy, this one.
0: Is it really?
1: No.
0: OK, so have you ever written a happy song?
1: Well, who needs happy songs?
0: Captain Sensible. So are you ready to go? Are you all tuned up?
1: Yeah.
0: All right, this is the 99 call.

0: Can we start again?
1: Yeah, we can, but that's be a tiny cut. If you go on again, it's all right. Jesus Christ. Right, you ready?
0: Yeah.

0: Lovely stuff there, the 99 call. That was friend, lover, companion. Clive, you must have been a bit weirded out when he came in and ran out of lyrics halfway through that. I've got the first couple of verses. Where's the rest of it? No, it is beautiful.
1: Actually, we cut more verses out of that.
2: Yeah.
0: One more. How'd you spell that?
2: I was hoping you might join in the harmony there.
0: Well, you are. That would be a bit presumptuous. But no, it's a lovely.
1: As well as ooze.
0: I didn't want to, you know. I was just trying to figure out what the song is about, and then I realised it was about nothing! Honestly, anyone listening, try and, download the 99 call or get it free on Spotify. Like, obviously, I'd say people got to see you live, but you're obviously not ready yet.
2: Well, we're sort of, we're concentrating on recording this covers album at the moment, and we'll see if we can piece together a live band after that.
0: Well, no, listen, it was absolutely delightful, and it was beautiful. I'm gonna fade into this song because it's prog industrial rock, and it takes a while to kick in. But they're from Sweden, and they're called Dorina. Again, came across them on my travels. I'm becoming the John Peel of the Balkan states. Thank you so much for listening. Enjoy the rest of the day in Foo Bar. Music, lovely.

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1: Oh, that was a very good song, wasn't it?
2: It was all right, wasn't it?
1: I like their show. They're good, those people.
2: They are, aren't they?
1: There's always hundreds of them in the studio.
2: A cast of thousands.
1: And then we come in and it's all a little bit quieter. Hello, Amanda.
2: Hi, Lucy.
1: Hello. It's lovely to be. Do you know,
2: we missed you last week.
1: Well, and Viv, the lovely Viv Groskop.
2: She did a great job.
1: Bloody marvellous job. And the wonderful Jojo Smith, excellent as always. But yeah, it's really nice to be back. To be honest, today started off for me with root canal treatment.
2: Oh,
1: dentist.
2: You didn't mention that.
1: That was hard work. So that was the start of the day.
2: Oh, good God.
1: And then went on to sustain a minor genital injury. Wait, let's face it, we're going to have a
2: the dentist.
1: It's a very thorough checkup you get at my surgery. I may talk about my genital injury later on if I feel strong enough.
2: Maybe we'll tweet a picture.
1: We could actually. Yeah, it's probably this is what the listeners want.
2: Twitter.
1: But then the day it's got better. It's got gradually better since the teeth and genitals being assaulted. And this is going to be the apex of my day. I can feel it.
2: I hope so. I hope it's not worse than a genital injury or root canal surgery. Otherwise, we might need to rethink
1: not for us,
2: what we're doing with you here.
1: But for us, it will be an absolute pleasure. We've got the lovely Rowan from Mumsnet coming to talk
2: Yay.
1: To us. And Margaret Caborn Smith, one of the finest human beings on the planet, is going to be here. So this is all delightful. And we'll be chatting about everything.
2: Yeah.
1: And we're going to now... Oh. I am excited, genuinely, it's a surprise. Album of the week, I gave you some options.
2: Mm.
1: And I said, Amanda, choose from my list of about four albums that I thought could be album of the week. I'm guessing that you went for...
2: Go on, what did I choose?
1: Did you choose Pink?
2: I did not choose Pink, actually.
1: Okay, I'm surprised.
2: I did not. I decided to invoke some memories of my, I guess it would be, late teens, early 20s.
1: So for an album from about 5 years ago?
2: Yeah, that's right, that's right. Yeah. Yeah, thank you, Lucy. Yes, so yeah, Pink.
1: What is it? What have we gone for?
2: We've gone for... Bit of Alanis Morissette.
1: Oh, yes. I did actually, yeah, no, I should have known that you'd choose that. Jagged Little Pill,
2: yeah.
1: Which was a phenomenal record. And I was sort of ambivalent at the time, but I think now, with the benefit of hindsight, we can see what Alanis did. It was sort of allowing moany, angry women like us
2: yeah,
1: voice.
2: Who has a bit of a skewed... she doesn't really know what irony is as well, which is always the joke,
1: isn't
2: it?
1: She must be absolutely livid. She's like, look, I wrote a bloody song listing things that I thought were ironic, and now everyone wastes no opportunity to tell me that actually they're not strictly ironic things. Like rain on your wedding day?
2: Not ironic. 10,000 spoons were all you need as a knife? That's just...
1: Yeah, Shidella, Alanis, that's what it is. It's just being Shidella. It's a genital injury when you're already... ill in the tooth. Isn't it ironic that I... Yeah, anyway. Good. What shall we hear?
2: I have got queued up Hand in My Pocket.
1: Oh, I like that one too.
2: Should we listen to
1: Let's
2: it?
1: Go for it.

0: Radio.
1: Well, she's got one hand in her pocket, soothing her genital
2: doing?
1: Injury.
2: What was she doing with that hand?
1: She's probably like
2: pocket.
1: Me. She nipped a labbit.
2: Oh dear. I tell you what. We'll let this story grow. I think you should give us a bit more information.
1: Yeah, nipped labia. Those are the key words. then we'll find out more as the day goes on. I thought we could talk tonight. We will talk later on with our guests about the gender pay gap. Did you know that it was Equal Pay Day yesterday, I believe? Which marks the day after which women are working for free.
2: Mm.
1: So basically for the rest of the year, you and I, Amanda,
2: mm-hmm.
1: we are working for free while our male counterparts continue to be paid. Although I have to say, actually, with FUBAR, the lovely thing is everybody's so poorly paid.
2: Everybody's treated exactly the same
1: women
2: way.
1: Equally, I shouldn't say that. The bosses might be. They're never listening. It's fine. It's kind of always interesting and slightly depressing around this time of year that you get all these statistics about how terrible it is to be a woman in the workplace. And this was one that caught my eye, which was, here we go. 44% of women work part-time, and 2 in 5 part-time jobs pay less than a living wage. 746,000 women say they are forced into involuntary part-time work, and 1.5 million women say they are underemployed.
2: Wow.
1: Yeah, it is kind of depressing, isn't it? And
2: yeah.
1: I kind of understand this now. Again, this is another article we'll be coming up later. Because women, you know, it is when you fall into caring roles, you have kids, you have older parents, and, you know, you find yourself adopting a caring role, and then part-time work is the only kind of work you can get. And it's only recently hit home to me just how hard it is.
2: Mm.
1: And I'm sorry to everyone else who's been struggling with this for years, because I was one of those people in my 20s and 30s. I don't see where the problem is. It's absolutely fine. And then you go, oh, yeah, no shit, it's pretty terrible. That's going to be our depressing stuff about gender pay gaps and things. There will be some... We've got some nice stories. We've got some uplifting stuff. Stories of women in the military.
2: Mm.
1: This being the time that we remember. I've got some great examples of brilliant female... warriors, soldiers, women who've been involved in war. So that's going to be quite uplifting.
2: Mm.
1: And then to depress us all again, the dating gap, why the odds are stacked against educated women, which this story seems to keep rearing its head time and time again about how women are being overeducated. And the question I think that we'll be debating tonight is, are we too picky?
2: Yeah, because that's often levelled at the modern woman, isn't it?
1: In fact, I think because it was one of the newspapers ran this story. There's a book called Datanomics, a new book on hookup culture, says that educated women are struggling to meet their match. And The Guardian have examined this in a way that's like, well, how can, you know, what can women do? How can we address this? And I think it was The Telegraph that said, women too picky.
2: It was The Telegraph, yes.
1: Just two sides of
2: how dare we want
1: debate.
2: To have choices and make those choices.
1: Yeah, well, it is. The difficulty is this one woman has said, it's not that we're saying that, because there are sort of women, many more women going to university now, and so women are becoming highly educated and they want to marry men who are similarly educated and they find they can't. And it's not necessarily that you're saying that going out with someone who isn't as, you know, as academically qualified as you are is a bad thing. Just that it kind of is human nature that you pick from the people who are around you. I mean, I was very lucky in that I married a genius. The only proof of his genius is that he married me, obviously. Other than that, we're still waiting to see if he's a genius. I'm very excited. We're going to have, in a minute, we're going to get Laura in, our lovely Laura, who is our outer office stalwart. And we're going to chat
2: to
1: her.
2: She does all the heavy lifting, basically, for the show.
1: She does. She's the unsung heroine. But we're going to sing her name in a minute. And then Rowan from Mumsnet is going to come in. And I'm really looking forward to that this week, because I have been off Mumsnet. I haven't been my usual diligent self, checking it about every 5 minutes, because I had a writing deadline. And I decided I'm going to switch off the internet altogether. Wow. It's quite amazing. It's, tell you what's quite good is a complete news blackout. I've been pretty much
2: happy,
1: cheerful. and it was only today that I came in and I was going, oh, let's have a look through the papers. And yeah, I've absolutely brought myself right down.
2: And then the world comes crashing down again.
1: It is. It's horrific. But yeah.
2: Shall we get Lauren to cheer us up?
1: Oh, do you know, this is the most downbeat start to a show I think we've ever had.
2: I blame Alanis.
1: To be honest, my story of gentle injury is going to be the cheerful high point of the show. Hello, Laura.
2: Hi, Laura.
1: Hello. Can you inject a little bit of youthful optimism into the room?
0: Maybe.
2: Tell us it's all going to be all right, Laura.
0: Everything's fine, guys.
2: Thank you.
0: Thanks, Laura. It's fine.
1: There you go. Pop your
2: mic. She's settled. She's settled.
1: Any new tattoos this week, Laura?
0: No.
1: You've let me down there. I might get a tattoo. That'd be another one. Root canal, genital injury, tattoo.
0: What would you get?
2: Where would you get it?
1: I don't. Well, you know, we offered this the other week, didn't we? We said, listen, if you want to get a tattoo on us, and I was offering up to £50 worth of tattoo.
2: You were, weren't you?
1: Nobody's taken us up on it. Should we do it again tonight?
2: Yeah.
1: Okay. Right.
2: Maybe they just didn't hear.
1: Yeah.
2: So that must be what it is.
1: That must be what it is. So yeah, if you want a tattoo, anything you like. I really liked David Beckham. Did you see he had? A little scribble that his daughter Harper
0: that's
1: had.
0: Cute.
2: Yeah,
0: I did.
2: Yeah,
0: that's
1: nice. That was like just if he could make himself a little bit more adorable.
2: Oh,
1: did you see as well, Victoria, this week she got a Glamour magazine award in America. And lovely pictures. I love Victoria Beckham, as I've often said. And there's lovely pictures of her smiling. And everybody, it was all, you know, everyone was going, oh, she can smile.
2: I bet she can. They just choose to print the photos of her looking glum and. You know, and I obviously
1: think she does pout. I don't think
2: Yeah, no, that's true. She does.
1: What is heartbreaking about it, I think, is she probably, as a young person, once was teased or she saw a photo that she didn't like of her smiling. And it's so, it does really affect you, doesn't it, when you have those sort of moments of going. Because I got very self-conscious about my teeth for a period in my probably late 20s. And because I'd seen a picture where I sort of had thrown my head back and laughed. And, you know, it wasn't the best picture in the world. And so I had a time of doing closed mouth smiling.
0: Yeah, I can't smile with my teeth showing.
1: Yeah, yeah. It's surprisingly common.
0: Because they're all,
1: thing,
0: like, different.
1: You've got lovely
2: white, pearly teeth.
0: They're all, like, some are up there, some are down there.
1: Well, yeah, but you see, you wouldn't know.
2: No.
1: This is it. You and Victoria Beckham, we need to do some sort of... Because I just eventually got over myself and decided, because I've got Kirsten Dunst teeth. In fact, it was Kirsten Dunst who probably helped me immeasurably.
2: Trying to think of what Kirsten Dunst teeth
1: they look
2: like
1: mine. Look at mine. They look like that.
2: The microphone's in the way.
1: There.
2: Well, they're lovely teeth. There's nothing wrong with your teeth.
1: I know. I'm completely with you now. But yeah, you could have asked me a few years ago. But I think it's also like women now, younger women. I've noticed often when they're doing the selfie face, which is the kind of duck pout.
2: Duck pout.
1: And obviously, they think that looks better than smiling. It doesn't.
0: No, it doesn't. No. Especially when they have all like the lip fillers. Like their lips are just their whole face.
1: Yeah.
0: It's a bit too much.
1: Do you know, I had that done once.
2: You did?
1: It was hilarious. Absolutely hilarious. I had, and it really hurts. And they sort of, so they inject you right around the lips. Absolute agony, and I looked. Luckily, I could see the funny side. But I came home, and because then they say, oh, look, put ice on it, and I thought, oh yeah, it's fine. It's just it's swollen, you know, because it's. And then woke up the next day, still looked like a duck. And basically, I went. It lasted. I would say the effects were noticeable for about 2 weeks. Then it went duck, duck, duck, duck, duck, duck, duck, duck, duck, nothing. So there was no. I thought it would calm down eventually, but no. Just don't have plastic surgery, girls. Don't, or fillers or anything. Anyway, you live and learn, don't you? I do these things so the listeners don't have to.
2: Yeah, quite. Quite.
1: Lovely, Laura. What record have you got for us today?
0: It's a band called Deep Valley.
1: Lovely.
0: And
1: I love it. I've never heard of any of these, Laura.
0: Yeah, well, I stumbled across it on Spotify. And they're very good. They remind me of the Yeah Yeah Yeahs.
1: Yeah, well, we like them.
2: Oh, yeah, I like that.
0: But
2: yeah,
0: I found out that... They're produced by someone from the Yeah Yeah Yeahs, Nick Sinner.
1: Okay. I only know Karen Oates.
2: Yeah, me too.
0: That explains why.
2: That's what she's been on.
1: That's the end of my
0: yeah, it's called Royal Jelly.
1: Oh, I love Royal Jelly.
2: Oh, here we go. Well, Lucy Lowe.
1: That is a beauty product I'm prepared to endorse.
2: Here we go. Yeah. Here it is.

0: on FUBAR Radio.
1: Oh, it's very good, the young people's music, isn't it? It's very good, Laura. Well done. She's always got a very good ear, that girl.
2: Yes, she is.
1: Lovely Rowan from Mum's Nets here. Hello, Rowan.
3: Hello.
1: How are you? You're a bit poorly as well.
3: I know, yeah. I was just saying, my best friend texted me this morning to say that she has pleurisy. And all day I've been thinking, well, I could have pleurisy.
1: You could totally have pleurisy. We could all have it. I don't even know what it is, but we could definitely. We were saying it sounds slightly Victorian, doesn't it? It's the kind of thing that a waif might be suffering from, pleurisy. I think I might have dropsy. It drops. I know what that is. Hip gout. I've got a hip gout. Terrible hip gout. Oh, I've got an appalling case of Grocer's itch. That's a real thing.
2: Is that how you damage your genitals?
1: That's what I might have subsequently after my genital injury. Now, I was saying, Rowan, I'm delighted because I have had no contact with the internet at all this week, and the thing I have missed most, if I'm honest, is my daily dose of Mum's Net. Uh-huh. I'll be honest with you, I snuck on yesterday, couldn't resist any longer, and on Am I Being Unreasonable there was a very good discussion about memory foam mattresses, which is a personal passion of mine, and there was much debate as to the pros and cons, I got very carried away. I nearly posted, I didn't in the end, because I thought if I get drawn in I'm going
3: to
1: waste,
3: might be able to stop
1: another couple of hours that I should be writing, but memory foam, yes, it's a big yes from me.
3: Is it? I've never tried.
1: It's like sleeping in a cloud. It's amazing. We got a memory foam mattress. My husband decided we're going to have a new mattress, and he went in and he ordered it, and he told me how much it cost, and I said, get back into that shop and tell them we are not having that mattress. It must be made of magic or solid gold, because it was an unimaginable sum. And he said, look, just try it. You can do a trial period. And I slept on it and have never looked back. I dream of that, but like right now, I'm dreaming of that.
3: That's where you want to be.
1: Oh, I mean, I never want to get up, ever.
3: My reservations about that, so I've never had one, and what I imagine is you sleep on it and you wake up in the morning and there's like a body outline in the foam and
1: CSI.
3: It stays there forever. That's what it says to
1: well,
3: me. That can't be true, can it?
1: But it's not true of the quality memory foam mattress, the kind of expensive one that we ended up buying. But I did have some memory foam pillows that I got from Argos, and they were memory foam with the memory of an elephant. because the first night we slept on those pillows and then they were never the same again.
3: Yeah, that's what puts me off.
1: I know, and I worry. See, we've only had this mattress for a year and I expect to get 10 years out of a mattress because I'm skanky. Mm. And I do worry that it's going to start to sag. And my husband he's 6'5" and a corresponding weight, let's just say.
3: Yeah.
1: And I suspect that his is going to dent before mine does.
3: Oh, yes, you'll be rolling down into his side.
1: Yeah. when we stay in hotels, I always end up kind of straddling him, whether I want to or not. And more often than not, I don't,
3: really.
1: It's sort of on a bouncy mattress, I do end up catapulted into his... he's like a planet with his own gravity. I kind of get sucked in during the night. Anyway, memory foam. There we go. We've covered that. We've done that, Ryan.
3: Excellent.
1: So let's
3: Excellent.
1: Move on. Tell me the hot topics on Mum's Net this week.
3: Well, so we've got a selection of entirely sort of fatuous but threads here.

0: It's me. I would just like to say I have fondled my boss's chest inadvertently before now, but she's a woman, so that's fine.
1: Yes.
0: But yeah, so in this thread, the OP was basically explaining. Shall I read the whole thing?
1: Please
0: this is
1: do.
0: Mini driver. Today at work, I tripped up. These things happen. Unfortunately, I tripped right into a senior member of the medical team where I work. I grabbed out in a feeble attempt to right myself. I failed. I took him down with me. I landed on top of him with my head directly between his legs. I don't mean between his knees. I mean directly on his crotch. In a packed tea room, I want to die.
1: Oh,
0: I kind of peeled my face from his scrotum, allowing us both to get up. I was on all fours and he was just half sitting there looking at me as if I'd walked into his house and shat on his carpet.
1: God, it's a vivid image, isn't it?
0: Yes.
1: It's an absolutely crystal clear picture. Well done,
0: well.
1: Your descriptive powers are immense. Oh, that is quite bad, isn't it? That is quite, you know, I don't know if it is quite quit your job, change your name and leave the country, but maybe one of the three.
0: There was a sort of a large number of people very unreassuringly saying, yes, I also work in a medical environment, and let me tell you, they will never let you forget this. So lots of solidarity there, people just saying, yeah.
1: I know, it's nice when you get those threads where people don't seek to be kind or reassure, they just wade in. And I mean, yeah, inadvertent sexual touching.
0: Mm-hmm.
1: I ended up sitting on someone's lap at work by accident.
2: Right.
1: Which is, but then it was, I say at work, it was at a Christmas do, and I kind of collapsed into a colleague's lap. But thinking back, it was we'd all had a drink. It was fine. It wasn't, not in the cold light of day in a canteen. That is pretty appalling, isn't it? I mean, there's nothing really to say there, is there? It's just like, God love
0: there
1: you.
0: There were two more stories. Mm-hmm. So as I say, it's surprising how many people this has happened to. So Red Fox, it's sort of trying to demonstrate some solidarity, says, I was once sitting in my boss's swivel chair with my arms on the arms of the chair, my hands hanging over the edge in a relaxed fashion. Yeah. I swung the chair around and ended up cupping my boss's penis. The reason I was in his chair was because he'd been trying to put my stick into his computer, and so to cut the tension, I said, is it in yet? So you can see how that's gone wrong. And then Eliza Vita of Belsonia says, I once tripped over a box at work, and in trying to stop myself falling, I rugby tackled the director of the department and brought him to the floor. As I fell, I blurted out, oh my God, I'm pregnant, because I hadn't announced it at work yet. And the director bounced up, muttered congratulations, and ran away. So it just, it happens a lot. It's odd.
1: It is strange, isn't it? I mean, you know, Amanda, you anything?
2: I have accidentally touched somebody's penis who I was working with, and neither of us said anything. I was sat down, and it was awkward. He was standing next to me, and my hand, and I was gesticulating with my hands as I often do, and I just kind of brushed it. And, you know, we both knew exactly what happened, and we didn't say anything because we had to work together quite a lot, so we thought it was best just not to gloss over that one.
0: That's what happened with me. So my woman boss, I was sitting down, she was leaning over me looking at something on my screen, and I reached up to rub what I thought was the small of her back, but she swiveled as I did it, and I ended up giving her a good rub in the chestal area.
1: Just polishing the chestal region.
0: Never been mentioned, not referred to.
1: Doing a thing recently, a gig, and I was wearing one of those headphone, you know, Madonna style microphones, which come with a battery pack that you have to attach to your clothing. And so I was backstage, it was all quite dark, and I had to clip it onto the back of my tights. I was wearing a frock, so there's like a little clip in this battery pack. And so the poor guy who was doing the sound for the event, I was fiddling around, and it was all a bit, and he said, look, it's all right, I'll do it for you. And he sort of clipped onto the back of my dice, but then kind of missed and ended up fully cuffing a buttock. One of my ample, I mean, they're lovely ample buttocks, I have to say. I'm very proud of my buttocks. And that was that was awkward for a second. But it's easier when you're on the receiving end.
2: Absolutely.
1: Of that, then you can.
2: I was mortified, and actually I'm gonna admit to you now, it actually happened twice. Not with the same person, but in

0: the same work in the same place of work.
1: You're going to be on some sort of register.
0: Well, yeah. I did worry because it happened, because the second time it happened, I thought, well, I've got to learn not to wave my arms around when there are men. I'm sitting and there's a guy standing next to me, unless it's something that we've prearranged.
2: Unless she's very short.
0: Unless it's something that we've done before, then I'm going to keep my hands firmly and sit and possibly sit on my hands. So,
3: well, yeah. It's very, for me being short, you see, and my husband is 6'5", I'm 4'11", and if I grab my husband round the waist, then I'm pretty much, you know, I mean, it's there, it's in, you know, so yeah, with taller men, it's an ever-present danger that I could coincide. Anyway, shall we move on?
0: Yeah, please. We could have a record, actually, and then, should we have a record? Should we have, let's have Rowan's record, actually.
1: Mm. So continuing the trip through my iPod.
3: Yes. It was very cool last time.
1: It was cool. This isn't cool. Well, it is cool, but just because it's Blondie.
3: Oh,
1: and
3: yes.
1: It's Heart of Glass. You can't go wrong, really, can you?
3: Oh, yes.
0: Here we go.

0: on FUBAR Radio.
1: Lovely choice of song there. Is that a bit... it's an amazing song to sing along to. Do you know what? This week, James Acaster, your good friend Amanda and a wonderful comic, he tweeted, does anyone know when kids start to get songs stuck in their head? Or do kids get earworms the same way that grown-ups do? My 3-year-old, we were playing Crocodile Rock, and for days after, he sang just the bit that goes, "And Susie wore her dresses tight." He just kept singing. Because, you know, you'd think the la, la, la, la, la, la.
2: That's the hook, isn't it?
1: "And Susie wore her dresses tight," which, coming from a 3-year-old, slightly disturbing. But anyway, yes, that song does it for me. Heart of Glass, so good. So good. It's just so good. She's so amazing.
2: Yeah.
1: Now, what are we on to next, Ray?
3: Right, so one that was good fun this week. What's the least inviting invite you've ever received? So somebody saying that they'd been invited to the team sports day at work. It was on a Saturday, but it was a three-line whip. You had to turn up. Children were invited too, but it turned out there was a large unprotected pond on the premises. So while the parents made a tit out of themselves with Kevin from accounts in the three-legged race, the kids tried to drown each other. It was fucking fabulous. So Fluffy Cloudland came back with, my least inviting invite is Christmas dinner at my sister-in-law's. She doesn't like cooking or being a hostess or either of us. Well, you don't want to go, do you? Gamer Chick saying, I went to a party last year and realised after about 10 minutes that every single person was on E. If you're not on E, then
1: Although, presumably, that wasn't in the invite. I mean, you know.
2: Bring your own E.
1: It's an ecstasy party.
2: There's an E buffet.
1: Just have one of those.
3: Tram 10 says, the one where we were invited to a barbecue and on the morning of the lunchtime barbecue, we got a message saying, bring your own meat. Which is sort of just, you just think somebody's just forgotten to go shopping.
1: I've been to lots of barbecues where they say bring your own meat. I've just got very tight friends. It is a bit, you sort of think,
2: a couple of chicken wings, couldn't
1: doing
2: you?
1: Doing a barbecue, I mean, it's largely about meat, or halloumi in my case, but you know, it's you sort of, as a vegetarian, you do often get people saying that thing of going, I can't really be asked to cater for you with your weird ways. I've had that a few times.
2: Because I was vegetarian for a very long time, and I had to bring my own food. But then if I was to host a barbecue at my house, we would buy some meat products. We wouldn't expect people just to bring their own meat.
1: No, it is an odd. I can see why that would be an uninviting invite, actually. Yes. Yeah, fair enough.
3: And then so it kind of slid off into a bit of a tangent, as they do, where they all started getting cross about, you know, those parties, you know, when you have the friend, your school mum friend, who has taken up a small business selling candles or aloe vera products is always a big one, isn't it? And you get those invites where they say, do you want to come for a drink round my house? And you say, I'd love to come for a drink round your house. It's just a few of us and there's going to be some products. And you think, oh, no, and I've said yes now.
1: I know. Well, I got invited to an Anne Summers party a few years ago. And it's a difficult one, isn't it? Because you sort of, I don't want to buy anything and I don't really want to spend an evening looking at vibrators.
3: Exactly.
1: It's slightly niche, I think.
2: My mum used to actually sell Anne Summers.
1: Did she?
2: Yeah, when it was kind of like, when it first kind of in the 80s, which I was overjoyed when my mum and her friend appeared in the local journal. My mum in a nurse's outfit and her friend in a French maid's outfit. Because they were selling incredibly well. They'd just done very, very well. And they'd regionally busted all the targets. They did incredibly well, so they thought it was just a laugh to dress up. And I was over the moon.
1: How
2: about
1: old
2: that.
1: Were you at this stage?
2: I was about 7. And also, I was told, there's a suitcase upstairs under the bed, under our bed, and you're not to look in there. Oh. I'm going to the shops now. Oh. Are you? So obviously, straight up, had a look in
3: the
2: suitcase.
3: Chocolate penises.
2: I can't remember. There was definitely some sort of penisy things in there.
1: I mean, it's nice to support your friends in their business enterprises, but, you know, pyramid selling.
3: Slight element of coercion to it, isn't it?
1: It's difficult, isn't it? Or the thing for me that I have found on a number of occasions is where people will invite you round to their house to, like, watch the show they've done. Obviously, you know, the circles I move in, I am in show business, if anyone was in the day. And it, you know, because sometimes it's really nice, like if you've worked on something, like on a TV show, and then a few of you who've worked on it kind of get together and watch it go out or whatever, or, you know, have a little screening for your friends and family. But it is weird. I have occasionally been invited around to, hey, come and see the new short film. I remember this one, which was, come and see the new short film that we've made. Now, if your idea of a short film is about an hour and a half, to me, that's a film. That's a feature-length film. But it was the short film plus outtakes and rushes.
2: Oh, good God.
1: And, oh, yeah. And it's, because, you know, they obviously were very into it because they'd done it. But when you haven't been involved, it's slightly painful to sort of be there and, you know, and the booze wasn't flowing freely. There was a sort of, you know, a glass of wine on arrival, and then an hour and a half later we were allowed to resume drinking.
3: But was, talking to your actual friends.
1: Yeah, it's the sort of equivalent of, you know, when people used to invite you around to see their holiday slides or something.
2: Yeah.
1: It's that sort of... You know, which now Facebook, of all the things you can say about Facebook, at least it has destroyed.
3: Yes.
1: Come round and look at my holiday.
2: That's
1: snap
2: very
1: scene.
2: True. But yeah.
1: I mean, our Christmas Eve, when I first got together with my husband, my sister is vegan. And so on Christmas Eve at our house, we have a vegan Christmas Eve. And I remember the look on my husband's face when I said, oh, it'd be great because we'll go around to my mum and dad's, you know, Christmas Eve. And we'll have vegan Christmas Eve. And you've never seen. I can see him scrolling through his mind going, how can I make an excuse for Christmas Eve? And the problem is, there's nothing else you can claim to be doing on Christmas Eve. It's, you know, it's that or nothing. So he was very good. He took it in very good part and in the end. And he's now got used to it. He's learned to love vegan Christmas Eve. I can see that not being the most.
2: I'm quite glad that I have stopped being invited to somebody I know on Facebook to their menstruation workshops, because I was always
3: busy.
2: I was always busy. Sorry, I can't.
3: What does that involve?
2: I don't know. I didn't go. Oh. I never went to the menstruation. I thought, I think I've got menstruation down, actually. I'm pretty
1: yeah,
2: done
1: all
2: with
1: the
2: old menstruation.
1: It's not top of the list, is it, really? That's amazing.
3: Well, somebody did recently, it was on Twitter, paint a portrait of Donald Trump in her own menstrual
2: amazing.
3: Blood.
2: Amazing.
1: Nice.
2: Yeah. Amazing.
3: Maybe it's that sort of thing.
1: Oh, well, yeah. Well, then, speaking of menstruation, I believe shortly we may have a menstruation-related phone call coming up.
2: In half an hour.
1: In half an hour. Yeah. We're going to be talking to Gráinne Maguire. All will become clear in about half an hour. Dress codes. That's the thing on this least inviting invite you've ever received. Mm. Yeah, very specific dress codes for things. I think if you're going to invite someone to a thing, it's difficult. Again, you know, because you can understand why people go, oh, it'd be really fun if we all dress up and we do. Being too prescriptive about it, I think, is a bit off.
3: We were having a conversation in the office yesterday about, is it... There's a kind of reverse to this, which is if you get invited somewhere that is usually very smart, but you turn up in a pair of jeans, like a nice pair of jeans, not ripped and dirty, but a pair of jeans and a jumper and a pair of high tops. Is that some kind of reverse power play? Is that going to look as though you're deliberately trying to sort of subvert something and that you're basically being an overgrown teenager?
1: Yeah. I mean, it's... there's making a statement, isn't there? Mm. I mean, I always used to overdress... And now I probably have been guilty of that, actually, without it meaning
3: anything.
1: I
3: tend that way, I think.
1: Yeah. I mean, I would. Yeah, I have turned up to things and thought, oh, actually, shit, I'm a little bit underdressed for this occasion, but I haven't meant to insult.
2: I'd rather be underdressed than overdressed, though.
1: Well, overdressed, you feel like
2: you
1: more.
2: Feel,
1: of
2: yeah.
1: It. But then I used to be a bit of a dick, so it was. It was my way of expressing, I'm a little bit special and then I'm going to turn up. Also, I used to really like clothes, and so I would always, you know, any opportunity to dress up, I would do it, but yeah, you know, anyway.
3: I've still got to say that unless it's the Oscars, I can't imagine any circumstance in which I would wear, like, a really nice frock, you know, you would just feel like too much of an idiot, and you've always got to get on the tube at the end of the night.
2: Yeah, that's
1: true. I know. Well,
2: that's
1: true. I mean, I do a lot of corporate events now, and I have worn the same dress to every single one of those. It's got elasticated side panels. I mean, it looks
2: sounds
1: smart,
2: lovely,
1: but it accommodates. You know, if the dinner's good, I want to be able to enjoy it. I don't get out much, so and I have this sort of one dress that I always wear that is just about smart enough. But the shoes, nah, not
3: oh,
1: gonna.
3: No,
2: no,
3: impossible.
2: Oh, no,
1: I got told off quite badly by a woman who booked me to appear at her 50th birthday party. Terrible mistake in in all sorts of ways, as it turns out. But yeah, and she told me off for wearing shoes that weren't smart enough. And I think she felt that it was an insult. I think she felt that, you know, I had snubbed her by...
2: She sounds like a dick.
1: There's another story there, but we'll tell it another time.
3: Just before we move on, the real corker on this one that really made me laugh was somebody saying, when I was about 7, the girl who lived across the road from us knocked and asked if I wanted to go over and watch her eat her tea.
1: That's so cute.
3: That's just 7-year-olds for you.
1: Oh, well, my children, whenever we have people round, the greatest honour they can bestow on a house guest is to say, would you like to come and watch me do a poo? It's because we're only just out of toilet training. I should point out they are very young children. And it was always such an event for us that, you know, because you have to make a big fuss about, oh, we've done a poo in the toilet, well done. And so now they think this is like an amazing thing. And there is nothing more...
2: And do people tend to take up that offer, or they?
1: Well, people with children are sort of okay, or people who are used to young children are fine. But we have one very lovely bachelor friend who has never been around children, and I've never seen more awkwardness when this was offered to, because it is an odd request. But you know, it's one of those things you sort of get used to when you live with it all the time. So, yeah.
3: I'd love to, darling.
1: Yes. Oh, watching you do a poo. How lovely.
2: Shall we have a record and then we can bring
1: you're mad on record.
2: Well,
1: you,
2: it's quarter to, so I'm being very strict on timing.
1: She loves a record. So what you got there?
2: Shall we have another one from Alanis?
1: Oh yeah, it's our record of the week. Uh-huh. Uh-huh. Alanis Morissette's Jagged Little Pill. So we've had One Hand in My Pocket, Scratching My Gentle Injury. What's the what are we going for next?
2: We're gonna go for the really angry one.
1: Oh,
2: you ought to know.
1: Oh god, of course. Blimey.

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1: Ooh, I love a furious Canadian, don't you?
2: Ooh. Doesn't happen often.
1: No, they're not quick to anger, the Canadians, generally, are they? They've got lovely healthcare, great standard of living. But you wrong them, and all boys. It is, Amanda was saying during that she used to play that nearly every day.
3: Every day, shout along to it, yeah, about whoever wronged me, probably nobody really.
1: It would be
3: point.
1: A great way to respond in everyday life to any minor slight, wouldn't it?
3: You like it.
4: As a ringtone.
1: Yeah, just anyone, you know, person in the coffee shop gets your order wrong. Have a blast of Alanis. Take that, if you will. It's very good. You know what? Because I picked that and I gave Amanda a selection of albums, and that was the one I thought, well, will it really have stood the test of time? I haven't listened to it for a while, but it was an album that I really liked. And I'm bloody delighted you picked that one, because it really has.
3: It's going down very well in this room, actually.
1: Yeah. Oh, we're all furious now. Let's set up a good energy for the rest of the show. I was quite sort of lacklustre when I came in, but now I'm buoyed up. I'm furious. What should we get furious about next, Rose?
3: Maybe we should introduce Margaret as well.
1: Oh, got another voice.
4: I know, I've just realised I've just started.
1: You've slipped in
4: like,
1: so easily.
4: Like I'm the, you know, a conscience. I know. I'm the voiceover.
1: It's because I'm just so used to your voice that I was like, oh, it's just her. She's just here. It's Margaret Caveon Smith.
4: Hello.
1: Hooray.
4: Hello. Thank
1: it's
4: you for
1: very
4: having
1: exciting
4: me.
1: To have you, mate. Oh. Margaret. Now, Margaret is an actor, a writer, a comedian, a familiar face and voice.
4: Yes.
1: And we've known each other a bloody long time, haven't we?
4: Very, very long time.
1: Very long time. And we are family, you know, our families are intertwined. In fact, Margaret's husband, I think I can say this on air because no one's listening. Margaret's husband was round at our house last week, and Margaret's husband was part of a beer tasting event.
4: Oh,
1: that
4: God.
1: Margaret was hosting.
4: Mm. The first, I believe it's called the first annual Pinner beer tasting.
1: Yes. Yeah, my husband's got very heavily into home brewing and invited some like-minded friends, all of whom it turns out are men. He did say, I sort of said, is it, you know, have you extended this invitation to women? And he was like, yes, I have. But surprisingly, no one's turned up.
4: Yeah.
1: And they had, it was, you see, from little things like this, you realise this is why the Freemasons exist. And because men, they love to get together and have rituals,
4: yep,
1: and
4: something
1: rules.
4: So appealing about it.
1: They all like to wear special hats.
5: Something to fiddle with, something that...
1: Yeah. They can't just get together and have a chat.
4: No.
1: There's got to be...
4: And I think Dan was very happy with the lack of small talk. You know, it was all about the beer. I mean, they do get into bitching as well. But so going, there was very, very strict rules about listening to a song in silence while sipping your beer.
1: Yes.
4: And then rating beer and snack choice and music choice. The sort of thing that I think, I think that with me, within 10 minutes, I'd have been bored with that and trying to talk about something else, or, you know, be fun for a bit. But then I'm like, no, can we just chat now?
1: I know. Well, see, we have tried this because Justin is very much a stickler for rules.
4: Yes.
1: And so we've had like board game evenings, because I love playing board games and, you know, parlour games and what have you. But the problem is, I will, you know, just want to digress, just go off at a tangent for a bit and have a laugh and a chat. And Justin gets furious. We had me and Barunka, my friends Barunka and Sarah, and then sort of various husbands and boyfriends. And there was a very definite gender demarcation where the girls had started to get a bit giggly and giddy and go off and, you know, have a chat. And the boys were getting slightly, well, Justin in particular, was getting sort of gently furious.
4: What board game was it?
1: I think at this point it might have been Ex Libris.
4: Oh, okay.
1: Which is quite thinky. I mean,
4: it is quite thinky.
1: A little bit of, there's effort required there. It was hilarious though, the beer tasting, it absolutely.
4: Yeah, I said, did you let Lucy into the room? I mean, you know, she wasn't banned.
1: They would have let me into the room.
4: Yes, he said she didn't want to go in. I can imagine it wasn't that appealing.
1: Well, I was sat in the other room trying to get some work done, stone cold sober and typing.
4: Oh, God.
1: And just heard sort of the occasional. They seemed to play.
4: Baying.
1: They played the Doobie Brothers, What a Fool Believes, several times in the course of the game. And I kept hearing that and then shouting. And I was like, you know, I'll be fine, I'll just get on with my work.
4: In fact, I got a text saying, I've just listened to the Doobies Brothers. And I thought, you're little bit drunker than you think you are.
1: Yes.
4: A extra ales plurals.
1: And vibes. Ales and vibes. Now, right, let's go on. So, Rowan.
5: So, this is a slightly specialised one, but to move on to a higher plane. Somebody started a thread, and I've never read this book, about Noel Stretfield's Apple Bough.
1: I don't
5: and
1: know.
5: And she was saying she was reflecting on this. Do you know
4: this? Yes. Read it since I was
5: And she was saying that the lead character Sebastian is incredibly entitled because there's some plot point which revolves around him basically demanding an almost pricelessly expensive violin from his impoverished violin teacher.
4: Yes, I do remember this dimly.
5: Yeah, so somebody's saying, you know, this seems to happen a lot in children's books, and what other examples can we think of? And the one that really made me shout with laughter was somebody saying, Amy motherfucking March.
4: Because I really felt that.
1: Really punished either.
5: No, I don't mind.
4: I don't mind them being entitled as long as they're punished. Yeah. You know, Edmund in The Lion, the Witch, and the Wardrobe, definitely punished
5: for his
4: behaviour. But Amy got to marry the nicest guy, you know, just being a brat.
5: Exactly.
1: Yeah, I mean, I watched Charlie and the Chocolate Factory again this week with my daughter, and you know, obviously, all the awful children get punished, but actually, Charlie, he's not all. You know, so he finds the money in the street, and you sort of think, well, no, you should take that straight back to your impoverished family, not go and buy. I mean, I suppose it's a measure of how excited he is about the chocolate bar.
4: Yeah,
1: but then also
4: it would have been a very short book.
1: It would have been.
3: Kid finds money, takes it.
4: Can have a meal.
1: Yeah, that is fair. To be honest, sometimes the narrative requires a certain amount of entitlement. Enid Blyton, there's a few. You know, the famous five. Yeah, in fact, because George in the Famous Five, quite a bully. Not actually a very nice character at all. I mean, not surprising because Enid Blyton wasn't that nice. So
4: no, it's surprising that there's any nice people in
5: there. Somebody just say, I came on this thread to say Julian from Out of the Famous Five, the smug sexist git.
1: Very true, very true. Yeah, Little Women comes in for quite a lot of stick, doesn't it?
5: Alice in Wonderland, which is quite a good point, because she is actually really vile, Alice in Wonderland.
4: Is she?
5: She's just overly chippy and confrontational.
1: Goldilocks was the other one, wasn't it? The ultimate
4: crime.
1: Because it's very difficult, you know, you sort of talk to your children about the stories.
4: Why these people are the heroes, and they're breaking and entering.
1: Bears, especially, maybe it's because we've now lost the sense of how actually frightening and scary bears are.
4: Right, yes.
1: Because actually, she's brave, really, breaking into a bear's house.
4: What reason does she have? Is she tired and hungry, or is it just sheer
1: entitlement? I mean, the bears have a house, which, you know, is...
4: going to be exciting.
5: The other one that was good fun is King Joffrey likes Jaffa Cakes, and I don't know whether this is serious or not, saying Garfield, he's a shit to John. He really mocks him and takes advantage of his insecurities and constantly orders him around. He's very aggressive, just takes it too far. And I thought, I don't actually know, I think that person might be genuinely angry about Garfield.
1: See, the only exposure I've had to Garfield is really the comic strips. I don't think I've, you know, there are movies and stuff now, aren't there? But it's, I love the fact that Mumsnet users can get upset about Garfield. Well, I mean, everyone, the big thing that I've often observed on Mumsnet is how much Peppa Pig is hated.
5: Oh, yes, yeah. I think she came up on this thread, in fact.
1: I mean, and it is, she's for those of you who aren't familiar with Peppa Pig, I mean, she is a bit of a cow, isn't she? She's quite mean to her baby brother.
4: She's very mean to her dad, but they all are.
1: Yeah, now it is a
5: Daddy
1: real...
5: Daddy Pig,
1: yeah.
4: Constant sort of, you know, calling him fat and, you know, sort of talking about his tummy all the time, which really isn't to be advised.
1: The secret tears of Daddy Pig.
5: I think the general feeling on Mum's Day is that Daddy Pig should just leave the family and go and find himself a nicer...
1: He's a nice architect. I mean, you know, he's a catch. But then Mummy Pig is nice, actually. I've got no beef with Mummy Pig.
4: No.
1: It's the kids, really, which is, you know...
4: What have you got against George? All he says is dinosaur.
1: It's the way he says it,
4: Robert. Yeah, you're right.
1: He's mocking us all.
4: He thinks he needs dinosaurs.
1: Whereas Ben and Holly... We see Ben and Holly's an interesting one because she is a princess. And she does occasionally do sort of princessy things. The worst is Little Princess. I don't know if you've ever seen that.
4: No, it's Channel 5, Lucy. Why would I watch it?
1: You're not part of the Milkshake Gang. Oh. You are missing out.
4: No, it's the Milkshake Gang that put me off. They all seem like they're hungover.
1: I love them exactly for that reason. Because, you know, the CBeebies presenters, sorry for people who don't have children, but just honestly, you will listen and learn. CBeebies presenters, very wholesome, as one would expect. Milkshake presenters, just all, they're dancers. Let's face it, first and foremost, they are dancers. Yeah. And I suspect they lead the dancer's life.
4: It's all fags,
1: Diet Coke, amphetamines at the weekend. I'm not saying they do, but no, they're lovely.
4: They just give off
1: them.
4: That air.
1: I love the milkshake bot box. That's how I've learned all my dance moves.
4: Okay.
1: Yeah. Check it out. Even if you haven't got kids, you can look at milkshake bot box. You can learn how to dance like a mermaid.
4: That's not probably very good, is it?
1: It's like the opposite of river dance. It's sea dance, which is all arms. It's all arms.
4: Okay.
1: I love that. Well, if anyone wants to tweet in with their suggestions of it, basically, entitled is the way that Mumsnet has chosen to characterise it, but I would say little shits. Little shits of children's literature and television are good. No, it's 7 o'clock.
3: It is.
1: It's 7 o'clock, which is.
3: It means it's time for another record, and unfortunately, to say goodbye to Rowan. This week.
5: Oh. You're dragging me out.
1: No.
4: We've been trying to make her go for hours.
1: No. I might talk about one more Mumsnet thing after the break, even though Rowan's not here to, you know.
3: Are we allowed, Rowan?
1: Is that right?
5: Okay.
1: We'll be very good. Thank you so much for coming, Rowan.
5: Thank you for having me.
1: Bloody pleasure as always. And which track are we going to have now, Miss?
3: I've selected one myself. It's Let's Make Love and Listen to Death from Above from CSS.
1: Ooh.

0: Raw Radio.
1: That was good. I actually had a little dance too. As Margaret said, keeping the DVT at bay there, it's always good to get yourself moving around, isn't it? Yeah. Are these stools, you know, I know the listeners won't be interested, but the most uncomfortable thing in the entire world. And I'm getting buttercake on top of my genital injury. Anyway.
2: The whole area is out of bounds.
1: Basically, from the waist down, it's a disaster today. It really is. And my teeth as well. There's only the midsection that's of any use at all today.
2: It's something.
1: It's at least I've got that. Now, I was going to just wrap up the Mum's Net, even though Rowan had to go. I love Rowan, don't you? It's wonderful.
3: Come back any time.
1: So, this was something that caught my eye. What's the strangest complaint you've had from a customer? Toads Just Fell From The Sky is the name of the Mum's Net user who posted this.
2: I thought that was the complaint. It's like, yeah, well, that's quite a bad complaint.
1: That would be bad. That's, what was that? Magnolia, wasn't it? Where it was raining toads.
2: Oh, was there?
1: It
2: I don't know.
1: The film Magnolia,
2: it was,
1: I think.
2: The Bible.
1: And also the Bible. More, I think they ripped off Magnolia. she says, luckily I don't work in retail or hospitality anymore, but I did for nearly 8 years and I had my fair share of strange complaints in that time. One that comes to mind is the customer who bought a tuna sandwich and then brought it back claiming she couldn't eat it as it tasted like fish. Another similar one was when another customer ordered a prawn sandwich and complained afterwards that it tasted a bit too seafoody for her.
2: God.
1: They're very similar, those two,
2: yeah,
1: really, aren't they?
2: Yeah. That is, maybe people are.
1: Anyone had any other strange complaints? Which is a good, you know, it's a good opening gambit.
2: Yeah.
1: Someone says, yeah, that the staff member who helped her had a tattoo.
2: Oh, God, these are quite depressing.
1: I know, I mean, I worked. This is a good one. Years ago, I worked at the tourist office in Edinburgh. One customer complained that the castle was too far from Prince's Street.
2: No, that is fair enough. That
1: is. And another Scottish one, at St Andrew's, the monastery, a person complained that it's a ruin. Which is, I remember going to, on the Gower Peninsula, going with a group of people to see a ruin. Or it was a castle. It was, you know, it's listed as a castle, but it's a castle from, you know, like the 6th century. And one member of the group being very angry that the castle wasn't still intact and functioning.
2: With beds.
1: Yeah, exactly. With a princess doing it, combing her lovely pretty hair.
2: I heard my nephew, my 8-year-old nephew, playing with my daughter the other day, and he was saying, waiter, I ordered this chocolate and ice cream and I'm allergic to chocolate. Which I just love.
1: Yes, well, I'm outraged. Why did you allow me to do that? About 15 years ago, a customer was most irate when returning a Thomas the Tank Engine video. She felt it should have warnings on it and it wasn't age appropriate. Why? Thomas came off the tracks and she had to then explain to her grandson that trains can do that, and she felt it matured him before his time to learn of such horrors.
2: Oh my God. Because I doubt there was a horrific, you know, consequences. I
1: mean, no, it's very much on Thomas. They gloss over the huge tragedy that occurs when
2: crashes.
1: Trains.
2: Yeah.
1: It is a. Well, and you know, have they not watched Bambi? Have they not watched all
2: the
1: horrific...
2: Well, this is it, yeah. No, that's how you learn about these terrible things, isn't it?
1: Well, all
2: the medium of cartoon.
1: Those sort of Disney cartoons of the 40s, which are all about, you know, parent death and the terrible. Because it's all the.
2: There's orphans in just. Practically every classic.
1: Yeah, yeah. But it's amazing how quickly your children learn to... they go, oh, yeah, because the mum and dad died. Like Frozen, the big Disney hit. There's a bit where the mum and dad die. And I tried to gloss over it with my daughter. I was like, oh, well, the mummy and daddy went off and they took a trip and then, you know, they didn't come back. And she was like, yeah, no, they died in the boat. It's very obvious because you see the boat in a storm and then they're not there.
2: Yeah, I had a really embarrassing experience. More embarrassing than the fact I actually went to a sing-along Frozen, which I did with my daughter.
1: We've all done it.
2: But she she was 5 at the time, maybe 4, and it was not her first time watching Frozen. And I think, you know, probably most people there knew it in order to sing along.
1: Oh yes.
2: But during that bit, you know, there's I think it's a subtitle, and the father says, we'll be back in a couple of weeks, and my daughter very loudly said, no we won't. But yeah, they seem to take a delight in it.
1: Yeah, I know. Not at all bothered. These are good people being idiots and bringing things back. Someone was having her hair done once, and a couple came in returning their teenage daughter's GHD straighteners, as they were faulty. GHD straighteners, very good. as they were faulty. They had caught fire while the aforementioned precious daughter had left them turned on, sitting on the carpet. But the salon gave them a replacement.
0: What?
2: No way. You know,
1: that's rewarding stupidity. That shouldn't happen, should it?
2: The least that should happen to her is no more hair straighteners.
1: A customer spilt nail varnish all over a brand new duvet cover and claimed it was our fault that the nail varnish wouldn't come off. Have you ever used nail varnish? I mean, you know. Someone was working in HMV and someone brought back all the DVDs that they'd bought because they had black bars at the top and bottom. And couldn't understand why.
2: Oh, I see. I thought you meant on the CD.
1: On the DVD case, no.
2: The black bars, thought that they were covering up essential bits of their film.
1: Yeah. This is censorship. This is the worst. A woman complained that we didn't have much of a range of knickers. As it was Debenhams and the lingerie department, I was somewhat perplexed and asked her what she wanted specifically, as we had quite a few options. No, she was indeed right. We didn't stock crotchless knickers. And yes, I would pass it on to head office that there was a demand for them. But I'm pretty sure Debenhams still don't stock crotchless knickers, so it just goes to show they're not hot on responding to their customers. There was someone who ordered a...
0: There's the holiday ones that come out every year as well, that Thompson and things like that, you know, companies like that put out. And there was one this year where a woman complained because she said, well, you said that it was a fully equipped kitchen, but there was no egg cutter. And somebody else complained that when they went to a water park that they didn't realise they had to bring their own swimming costume and towels.
2: Wow.
1: I mean, you know.
2: I wonder if they were allowed on.
0: Yeah, vest and pants.
1: We took a holiday rental and there was no corkscrew in the kitchen and we were absolutely...
0: Oh, no, that's different.
2: That's
1: in the middle of nowhere.
0: Come on.
1: And it was like, oh, God, this is actually quite a... You know,
0: what did you do? The knife, shoving down the cork with the knife. Yeah, we've all been there.
1: It's never quite the same, is it?
2: No.
1: Someone going completely insane over the fact that our homemade chunky chips weren't thin and crispy. I mean, you know, there's just hundreds of these. The thing I like about this is just how many stories there are of people being utter dicks. We sold a baby t-shirt with a baby feeding bottle on the front. No reference to breast or formula feeding on it at all. We had a customer complain that we were marginalising breastfeeding women by having a bottle on it.
2: Oh, God.
1: Yeah, I know, it's tricky, isn't it?
2: Maybe cut some flaps into it, and so you're having both. Yeah, exactly. The bottle and...
1: Poke your nips out if you need to.
2: Yeah.
1: In fact, did you see, this will lead us seamlessly onto something that I was going to talk about.
2: If only
1: about,
2: you hadn't
1: frankly.
2: Said this will lead us
1: I know,
2: seamlessly
1: do you know,
2: on.
1: I never paper over the cracks. I just let them...
0: It's almost time to speak to Gronja, so we might have another record, if that's all right,
1: Let's
0: and then get Gronja up.
1: And then we're going to do periods with Gronja and then breasts.
0: Fantastic.
2: It's the whole gamut.
1: Good Lord, we are really covering the lady bodies from A to B. Now, which record are we going to have?
0: Well, let's have another one from the album of the week, and you can pick, Lucy. You can have You Learn or Mary Jane.
1: Let's have Mary Jane.
0: Okay, here it is.

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1: Oh, dear, Alanis.
2: Christ.
1: God, I wouldn't have picked that one. I'd forgotten how depressing that is, really. But, oh, well, never mind. Let's cheer ourselves up by talking about periods and more besides to the gorgeous Gráinne Maguire. Gráinne, are you there?
3: Hello, ladies.
1: Hello, my darling.
2: You might want to put your headphones on.
1: Yeah, I just realised I haven't got my headphones on. Hello, my love.
3: Hi, Margaret.
1: Do you know, and Margaret Caborn Smith is here as well, Gráinne. Yes. And we are sending love, delight, and awe.
4: Fandom.
1: Fandom, yeah. Yeah. We're fangirling all over your ass, or all over your womb right now. So, because you've gone bloody global since. I remember when you came in and we were chatting away and saying, oh, you're doing this funny thing where you have been tweeting the Taoiseach and Kenny about your periods, and oh my god, it's tell us about how it's been for you in the last week or so.
3: Well, it's been bananas. It's been very strange. I'm just a girl with a menstrual cycle and a dream.
1: And who would have known that dream would have... Because you've been, you know, New York Times, you've been featured everywhere, haven't you?
3: It's New York Times, New York Post.
4: Mia Farrow.
3: Mia Farrow.
1: I didn't know about this.
3: What? Yeah.
1: What did Mia Farrow do?
3: So she retweeted, they covered it in, I think it was Vice, online Vice website, and then Mia Farrow retweeted. And my sister texted me. She just was like, sending me lots of texts, like in capital letters, going, Mia Farrow just retweeted.
1: It's too exciting. Will you, let's scroll back for any of the listeners who are not aware. Tell us the genesis of this. Should we call it a campaign? I mean, it feels like now it's a campaign, isn't it?
3: How it started was, being a woman from Ireland, I've always been sort of frustrated and angry with our medieval abortion laws. Mm-hmm. Currently in Ireland, you can only terminate a pregnancy if you can prove that your life is in danger. So even if, you know, the baby's got no chance of surviving, even if it's just your health that's in danger, you're still not allowed terminate pregnancy. And it's, as a comedian, it's kind of hard to find the lulls of that.
1: Yes.
3: Kind of, I've tried, but it's kind of hard to find the funny. And then just one, like, genuinely, I was just on the way into town one day, and I just thought, you know what? If Irish government is so bloody interested, if you pardon the pun, in my body, you know, I'm just going to live tweet the Taoiseach and Kenny, my menstrual cycle, because, you know, if he's going to be involved, you might as well know all the details.
4: You're really involved, yeah.
3: Yeah. And I think it was just, you know, I mean, and what I love about it is that anybody who complains that my periods are none of his business is kind of proving my point.
1: Yeah.
3: He
1: hasn't responded personally as yet, has he?
3: Not yet.
1: I love the fact that he... Do you think he does read his own Twitter feed?
3: I mean, I'm sure if he's anything like my dad, he's probably not too sure what Twitter is.
4: Is he like your dad, Gráinne? How like your dad is he?
3: This is what it's all been about, girl.
4: Trying to get your dad's issues. Attention, I see.
1: But it must be, yes, it must just be incredible. That
4: someone's got to be telling him, though, what, you know.
1: Otherwise it's going to be really awkward. Imagine the meetings where he's like, anything going on I should know about? No, no, no, no, no. Nope, nothing you need to be aware of at all. But because like women from all over the world, you know, Irish women have joined in. Do you know what I love about it as well is, you know, obviously as a political statement, it's making great impact. You know, but it's also really fascinating reading about other women's menstrual cycles.
3: Yes.
1: Because we're not really meant to talk about them. No. People always say all female comedians
4: talk
1: about
4: this. This is what I think is a weird myth, as we all know about female comedians, because I've been hearing this since way before I was a comic. All female comedians talk about periods. Now, I have seen a lot of women doing comedy over the years, and I honestly don't think I've seen a routine about it.
1: No, and it turns out we've been really missing out because it's fascinating and hilarious when people, you know, it's just the lovely level of detail of people going, I had a bit of light spotting yesterday.
4: Swollen boobs today.
1: I know, and I thought I was the only one who, you know, who had irregular and unsatisfactory periods, but it turns out it's very much a global phenomenon.
4: The done thing. Yes, fashionable.
1: Exactly. I'm very in. I'm very hip. I'm very right now. So have you been sort of constantly on the phone fielding calls and media requests? Has it impacted on your life that heavily?
3: Well, it's a weird one, because what happened was, on Thursday, I got a few like interest from a few Irish online like newspapers, like news sites, and I thought, okay, like went out Thursday night. I don't know whether I should be saying this. Thursday night, thinking, oh yeah, that must be it. And I was out with my friends. It was a free drink reception. Oh, I had quite a few free drinks.
1: It'd be rude not to.
3: Woke up Friday morning, dying, like absolutely dying, with a missed call from the Today programme.
1: Wow. Oh no. God, and was your first thought, what did I do to John Humphreys

0: sites. It hasn't obviously hasn't been on the news. It hasn't been on any of the political programs. And the thing is, it's not like, it's very tricky to say this without sounding like, oh, I'm such a glory hunter. Like, why aren't they? But it's the fact that it's like thousands of Irish women have done this, and the fact that it's not been reflected at all in the Irish media is really interesting.
1: And have you? But presumably, you've been getting a lot of response from Ireland on Twitter and
0: media. So we've had the thing is, like, other Irish women have been absolutely amazing about it. Like, absolutely amazing. They have like got so behind it, and they've expressed such solidarity, and they've been so funny about it, and they've just loved it. Like, they've absolutely, like, it's just been incredible. Like, such support and such. Yeah, just like a real sort of sense of like female solidarity. I've never been prouder to be Irish than I have over the past. It's just been so lovely, and they've completely got the joke and the point I was making, and you know, there's been much funnier tweets than mine. Like, everybody's just been absolutely brilliant about it. And just like, and then women all over the world. Like, it's been amazing to have like women from like Italy and Canada and America and France and everywhere going, you know, we're with you, women of Ireland, and we didn't know this was going on.
2: Yeah, because I think that's one of the really interesting things, is that I was vaguely aware of this, you know, of this abortion thing, but actually I don't know about that many other countries and their laws and rules. Yeah. And so it's interesting that other people are learning about Ireland, and hopefully that will reflect.
0: Yeah,
1: because it is the Eighth Amendment.
0: So the Eighth Amendment is the law that says that the unborn fetus, child, whatever word you want to use to describe it, has equal right to life as the woman. So the woman, the adult woman, and the fetus are seen as equal under the law. Mm-hmm. So it sounds like such a simple thing, but its consequences are grotesque. Mm-hmm. Like, it meant that just before Christmas last year, there was a woman who had a fatal brain aneurysm. She was medically dead, but because she was pregnant, the doctors couldn't turn her life support machine off until, I think they had to wait for like a high court judge to decide whether they were allowed to turn off her life support machine, because technically the life support machine was keeping the unborn child alive, and that child had to be considered as important as the woman who was medically dead. Mm. And like, it's just like stories, and it's like, you can't talk about that. And it's like a little thing, like even being embarrassed by talking about periods. If you can't talk about periods, then how can you talk about things like that in public?
1: Yeah, well, we were talking just before we spoke to you about Graham and Helen Linehan, and about they made a video about their medical termination, and have had horrific and despicable kind of abuse on social media. And I mean, have you had, what would you say has been the percentage of positive versus negative responses to your tweeting?
0: I would say I would have had about 95% positive, and then 5% crazy American.
2: Yeah, insane. But I mean, that 5%, they're really going for it.
1: Yeah.
2: They're really having a good time.
1: Unfortunately, they seem to have a lot of time on their hands.
2: Yeah, yeah, it's not surprising.
1: Oh, well, and I mean, I suppose what next? Do you know? Is there a...
0: Because genuinely, it just started out as like this joke that I thought was hilarious. And all I thought was like, I thought maybe one of my friends would give it a sympathy retweet, and then that would be it. So I don't know. I mean, I'm aiming, you know, it was brilliant that I had a little bit of coverage on RT yesterday, and just, I don't know, I think I'm just going to keep doing it until
2: the menopause.
0: Funny.
2: Yeah.
0: Yeah.
2: That's the only answer.
1: That's great.
0: No, but menopause, then that provides many questions.
2: Absolutely.
0: Like maybe any
1: yes, this could run and run. Grania's periods could run and run, quite frankly. Well, we're so delighted for you that your periods are going so well.
2: Proud.
1: It's very proud, and we'll never tire of hearing about your periods.
2: Yeah, you'll have people in the street stopping you, asking how it's going.
1: Well, they won't need to ask. That's the lovely thing.
0: I want to keep track. Yeah. Tampons, that's what I'm aiming for.
1: You want what?
0: I want to be asked to sign people's tampons.
1: Yes, yes, yes.
2: Yeah, amazing.

0: Well, Lisa, it would be nice if you became the face of a some brand of sanitary protection of your choice. The Moon Cup. We're very heavily into the Moon Cup. We're bleeding very heavily into the Moon Cup on this show, so maybe they should get in touch. But well, thank you so much. I believe you're off to a gig tonight, my love, aren't you?
1: I am.
0: Where are you on?
1: Very glad. Well, it's in Smithfield.
2: That is not a place.
0: Smithfields. It's a market mashup. Smithfields or Spitalfields? Which one is it? Choose one.
1: I think it's Smithfield.
2: You really do need to know before you set off, though. That's my advice.
0: Well, have a lovely one. And if anyone's in the Smithfields or Spitalfields area,
2: whichever,
0: just choose one, go down, you might see Gwanya. Be lovely. And hopefully we'll see you very soon in the flesh, my darling.
1: Have a brilliant night.
0: Lots of you too.
2: Bye-bye.
1: Bye-bye.
0: Oh, she's so lovely.
2: Yeah.
0: Yeah, my period's just started today, if Ender Kenny wants to... well, that was the root of my genital injury, actually.
2: Why? What happened? Go on, then.
0: OK, shall we... Is it now?
3: I think we should have a track and then tell us what happens.
0: Let's let the listener know. If you want to make yourself a stiff drink...
3: You're throwing forward. You're teasing.
0: Yeah, OK. I'm teasing to my genitals. Mm. We're going to have a
2: Not
0: track.
2: Not on that stool, you
0: They're numb now. I mean, yeah. I could do anything to them now. Slap them with a wet fish, it'd be fine. What track are we going to have, Amanda?
3: We're going to have Margaret's, if she'd like to. Well, introduce it, please.
2: This is weirdly quite relevant.
3: Well, it's connected, isn't it? Yeah.
2: This is a track that I was obsessed with when I was... Oh, I'm giving away my age, but I don't care. Sort of 16, 17 and in indie clubs, and it's called You Suck. And it's by Consolidated featuring the Yeasty Girls.
0: Yay!

0: Well, that's provoked.
1: We've gone to a whole different place.
2: No, it was very good. I had never, ever heard of Consolidated.
3: No.
2: Seems amazing.
3: They must have done other things.
2: They did. Oh, shall I tell you?
3: Go on, you tell me, please.
2: I'm going to wiki you up now. Consolidated was an American radical activist recording and performing group formed in 1988 and best known in the early 1990s. So, yes, we've dated
3: yes,
2: you
3: thank
2: now.
3: Thank you. I'm profiled.
2: You are carbon dated.
3: I am done.
2: They were distinguished by left-leaning political activism and politically radical lyrics, as we've just heard. or sexy as well.
3: Oh, it was so sexy.
2: Their music often focused upon the following topics: vegetarianism, women's rights, animal rights, fighting racism and homophobia, the unity of oppression, World War II and the Holocaust, the dangers of capitalism.
3: Fighting World War II? That seems ambitious.
2: Yeah, they're broad
3: it's certainly
2: everything
3: broad,
2: covered
3: yeah.
2: there. So their signature song, Consolidated, contained the mission statement: Consolidated is not even a consumer product yet. This is no rock and roll band. It is a unique creative vision of a small isolated group of individuals, a team that's skilled and dedicated, searching for the knowledge that will enable them to improve the quality of their lives and the lives of those around them.
3: No wonder I couldn't find anything by them.
2: Imagine trying to make that scan with a... how are you going to do that musically? Anyway, the thing I love about them, so there was there are loads of people that we've never heard of before or since. 94 they split up, but when they did live performances, in each of their live performances, Consolidated included a period of time in which microphones were passed around among audience members who could then discuss, rebut, argue or elaborate upon the topics of Consolidated's songs. That's a dangerous game to play,
3: isn't it? That's why they don't exist.
2: That'd kill a bit of time. Just go, anything? Yes? No?
3: Just people going, thank you.
2: Isn't it funny that because they sort of had to do that because it was before Twitter and the internet.
3: Yeah,
2: and,
3: no discussion.
2: That was their way of getting audience feedback. Now, you can't bloody
3: stop it coming, can you?
2: You know, if you don't want it, you still get it.
0: Yeah, but it's anonymous audience feedback. It's not really the same,
2: is
0: it?
2: You don't actually have to stand... That's very true, actually. Yeah, I would have quite liked that to...
3: Yeah, you'd hope it was a bit more. Really.
2: I mean, I do ask people what they think in my gigs. But
3: what do you think? How do you think this is going?
0: That's so needy.
3: I think it's going really well. Do you not know by the fact that they're laughing or they're not? Isn't that the good thing about comedy?
2: A little bit more. Well, they're never laughing well, Britt, so we always have to distinguish whether they're having a good time in other ways, you know. It's fun.
3: It's good to know. Yeah.
2: It is. Now, we were going to talk... Now, do you remember ages ago I said we were going to talk about breasts and then... other things intervened.
3: Yes, I do. And then you spilt your pims on the paper.
2: Oh, do you know, we've had a disaster in the studio. You people at home, you don't know. You don't know what's going on behind the scenes here. Breastfeeding in the Commons. I didn't realise. So, let mothers breastfeed in the Commons, so female MPs. We get through a lot more absorbent cloth in this show than any other, I would imagine. We spill a lot of things. We do. Women, as far as I'm aware, cannot breastfeed in the House of Commons. Doesn't that seem amazing?
3: Well, yeah, but I suppose it's such an old boysy, you know, there's probably all manner of arcane laws in there that we don't know about.
2: I mean, it is all, it's all people in wigs with weird bags hanging down their backs and all sort of, you know, black robes. That's not normal.
3: They probably don't know women exist, you know, in the rule book, you know.
2: Yes, but, you know, you would think, because it is such a sort of an easy thing to do, that women would have just started doing it.
3: Absolutely, yeah, that surprises me more.
2: But yeah, it's a, Philip said it might be, so it's Jess Phillips, who is, I like her because she's a troublemaker.
3: Yeah.
2: She's been getting into trouble
3: keen on them.
2: I love her, a bit of an upstart. She's the MP for Birmingham Yardley. And she can't say Yardley without thinking of the perfumes.
3: No.
2: But it's sort of part of a raft of things that she believes should be brought in to make Parliament more family friendly. MPs have studies suggest that almost half of female MPs have no children, in comparison to under a third of male MPs being childless. When councils make accommodation for new mums to bring their babies into their chambers, and the European Parliament allows babies to be breastfed by elected members during debates, isn't it time this place opened itself up to the 21st century rather than hiding behind Victorian values, she said. Just seems like an absolute no-brainer to me.
3: Yeah.
2: I'm just very shocked. So Tory MP.
3: So are people protesting about it? I mean,
2: well, do you know who's the backlash has started with? Simon Burns.
3: I love him already.
2: Tory MP for Chelmsford. Mr. Burns, as in The Simpsons. Tory MP for Chelmsford and a former minister said allowing breastfeeding in the Commons could invite ridicule from the tabloid press.
3: Yeah, boobies.
2: Yeah. He said he backed the former Speaker of the Commons, Betty Boothroyd, who said it would be allowed when workers at Tesco were allowed to do so. So obviously he's hiding behind a woman said it.
3: Yeah.
2: But I don't see why workers at Tesco aren't really. Is it?
3: No.
2: Is it just me? Am I just being ridiculous to think?
0: Do workers at Tesco actually bring their babies in then?
2: No. Well, of course they don't. Because you know, there's no.
3: Exactly. And also, workers at Tesco, as far as I know, are just they have to work constantly.
0: Yeah.
3: I mean, you know,
0: they're busy.
3: If you don't scan X amount per second, then you get sacked. I mean, how could you manage to breastfeed while scanning? So it's very complicated.
2: Now, let's look at the logistics.
3: Yes, exactly. Right, you get yours out.
2: What is the most ambitious thing you've ever done while breastfeeding? That's a good topic to have.
3: You see, I always had a plan to have to market baby grows with Sudokus on them so that I had something to do while breastfeeding.
2: Yes, rather than gazing at the face of your child, which is done.
3: I've never done that.
2: Bring it on, something else. No, I've done all kinds. Well, I had a sort of wrap thing, like a sling, so I could just stick the baby in there and then get on with my day.
3: Mm.
2: So, yeah, I did a lot of things.
3: Yeah, I think I've opened doors to people, definitely.
2: You know, I mean, cooking is hard because of proximity of baby to hot cooking.
3: Yes,
2: But I've prepared a light cold supper. I've prepared a cold collation whilst involved in the act of breastfeeding. Just seems really strange to me that because yes, it is the kind of workplace, the House of Commons. You think, I mean, they sleep in there. We've all seen that.
0: Yeah, they drink 24 hours in there.
2: They've
0: got
2: subsidised baths.
0: Yeah, for all day, all night.
2: I mean,
0: night.
2: You shouldn't combine that with breastfeeding. That would be quite bad. I mean,
3: maybe not do it while you're actually speaking to the house. But apart from that, I don't see the.
2: Well, I've done. In fact, no, I haven't done a gig while. I've done a gig while wearing a baby.
3: Yes,
2: but not actually while feeding. But I don't think it would have freaked anyone out. That I don't know, see us. But the problem is, look at us. We're talking about periods. We're all very free and easy. I think maybe we're a little
0: creatures to the converted in here, really, aren't we?
2: Yeah, we're not the Tory MP for wherever he was the Tory MP for.
3: Not yet.
2: I haven't thrown my hat into the ring yet.
0: Let's see what happens next time.
2: Yeah, poor Simon Burns, worried about being ridiculed in the tabloid press, because that never happens to Tory ministers. normally it's for their own.
3: It's just the very least of your problems.
2: Yes. Do you want to talk about the dating gap?
3: What is it? I'm sure I would love to.
2: The dating gap. This, to me, feels like a bit of an old story, though, but I think it's been interesting. It has been revived because there's a new book. So a new book's come out called Datonomics, which is a book on hookup culture. Hookup culture. Mm-hmm. That's what we'll ask the young people in the outer office about.
0: They're both on their phone.
2: Oh, there you go. They're on Tinder now.
0: They're on the apps. Yeah.
2: They're trying to plug that dating gap. So he wanted to find this. Sorry, he. I don't know, who is he? It's the man who's written this book, and he is. I don't. You know, it appears sexist that I'm not crediting the man, but I actually can't see his name. Anyway, the man, the evil representative of the patriarchy, probably whatever his name is. Nice man has written a book about dating, and he wanted to. He says. It struck me. Oh, his name's something Berger. I've got that much. He started noticing that he was around far more single women than men. It struck me as odd because the women seemed to have a lot more going for them than some men he knew in relationships, which is my way of saying they were better looking and better company. This was also true of my own circle of friends outside my work. I knew a lot of single women, and my wife and I used to try to play matchmaker, but it got to a point where we didn't know any single men anymore. I wanted to figure out why. So his book set out to find out what was going on. At first he thought it was just a big city problem. Perhaps more educated women than men were drawn to New York, where he lives, or cities such as Los Angeles or London. But as it turned out, it was not a big city phenomenon at all. The numbers are pretty much the same across the United States. Across young people aged 30 and under, there are about 4 college grad women for every 3 college grad men. And it's mostly in most Western countries, Italy, the UK, Australia, things are the same. Yeah, so, but this, I do feel like I've heard this before, that there are, you know, women are looking to set up relationships with men who are there academic, who are equally academically qualified yeah. with them, and there just aren't enough around. But I don't know what we're going to do about it.
3: No.
2: And John Burgess, his name.
3: John there we Burgess. Go, very good.
2: I found
3: good.
2: It in the end, there we go.
3: And hasn't it always been the case anyway? I don't, you know, are they trying to say it's a new...
2: Well, I suppose
3: phenomenon.
2: Because...
3: women shouldn't be educated, this is the main...
2: Well, yeah, I mean, what is it that you
3: ideally.
2: Have to choose one or the other? Is it...
3: I also think that men... you know, you get to a certain point in your 30s and whatever, and men start to look for younger women mm-hmm. who aren't... damaged by their fellow.
2: Yes.
3: You know, I know that on dating sites, that the older a woman gets, this sort of is, seems to be a big fall off, and all of the men in their age bracket are only looking for, you know, 20-something.
2: Yeah. Well, I mean, I suppose I know a lot of women. I mean, I think, again, we're just... Well, let's just confess. It's anecdotal, this.
3: Oh, sure.
2: We've got absolutely no scientific basis for
3: well,
2: any of
3: this.
2: Well,
3: it's a radio show. It's
2: but
3: fine.
2: It's anecdotal. But I know a heck of a lot more women who are going out with younger men now.
3: Oh,
2: and
3: really?
2: Is that
3: weirdly that's interesting.
2: Sort of skewing the... you know, so now younger women... I don't know. It's a... the Burgess says... the increasing prevalence and efficiency of online dating has also had an effect because of the filtering tick box nature of it. Online dating is like buying a car, says Berger. We're used to checking off options we want on a new car, and so it is with online dating. There's so much box checking. Height, weight, race, dog person, cat person. I think what happens is people end up seeking a partner who is just like them, and the one box that educated people don't even think twice about checking is college education. They don't ever even see the dating profiles of people who don't have a degree, whereas when we meet potential partners in person, at work, in a cafe, on the train, their educational achievements aren't the first thing that are obvious. Very true, actually. I think that's it. I think we've cracked it. It's because, it's, yeah.
3: Oh, I've got it.
2: That's it. That's fine. Right. So, what you do, right?
3: Yeah.
2: Girls, ladies.
3: Ladies.
2: But no, it is true that I have been surprised. Now, I have recently been discussing university, and it is like, I haven't really talked to anyone about it for, you know, it's not one of those things that comes up in conversation once you get past
3: yeah.
2: your 20s.
3: Yeah,
2: you know,
3: absolutely.
2: You stop talking about your degree and stuff. But recently, I have been having a couple of conversations with people about, oh, where did you go to university? And I have been surprised that quite a lot of my friends didn't go to university, didn't mm-hmm. complete their degrees. And, you know, it means nothing.
3: Yeah.
2: And, you know, they are in no way my intellectual inferiors. in fact, it's very hard to find my intellectual inferior. But I do think, yeah, if you were online dating and someone said, oh, actually, I dropped out of my degree, you know, a lot of people might go, you know, a bit of a quitter, not really.
3: Do you think?
2: I don't know. I think maybe... I mean, because we started off the programme, we were saying the Daily Telegraph reported this as saying women should be less picky.
3: Right.
2: And I was disagreeing with that and saying, oh, typical Daily bloody Telegraph, go, oh, you know, anti-women. Actually, I've ended up agreeing with the Daily Telegraph. That's
3: but
2: what's
3: so you think that women are looking for college educated?
2: Yeah, I think we're placing too much emphasis
3: and men are not.
2: On...
3: is that
2: who knows what men are looking for? I suspect I really don't want to know. I
3: no,
2: think it
3: exactly.
2: might damage my opinion. But yeah, I think that maybe there is a case for being... Well, I think actually everyone is being a bit too picky, and I think online dating does allow you, exactly as it says in the article, to create an unrealistic set of standards.
3: Yeah,
2: and
3: definitely. Definitely, because I remember when I got together with my now husband, and I came back after in Edinburgh, and I came back and saw all of my old school friends who I was... you know, kept in touch with still friends now, amazingly. But I said, oh, I've met someone, and I was, you know, he seemed more sort of possible than most of my previous.
2: This one's a keeper.
3: Yeah, I had friends. He said, all of your stories end with, and then he gave me this really weird look, and then he went home. What does that mean? so no, this was something
2: this
3: that was
2: one,
3: actually
2: no
3: happening.
2: Weird looks
3: and they asked questions, and I said, yes, he's a whiskey drinking jazz fan who doesn't like football. And they all looked at me like I was an alien and were like, what the hell do you have in common? What do you talk about? And it was only then that I worked out, oh yes, on paper that doesn't fit. I mean, it was late 20s, so obviously things changed, but certainly those, your interests and whatever, you know, you didn't like indie gigs and whatever.
2: Oh, God, I mean, Justin and I would never, if there had been any kind of checklist.
3: Yeah, exactly.
2: Neither of us would ever have come up on, you know, on matches or anything.
3: Yeah. And actually, that's all nonsense. And a friend of mine recently said, yes, but you had important things in common. And I was like, yeah, that's fine. But we didn't know that immediately. Yeah. I mean, we immediately got on. But I didn't, you know, there was a lot of luck there about, you know, general, I don't know, politics or whatever.
2: You know, the nice thing is that I am now often pleasantly surprised when Justin and I don't have a row. But, you know, I'm like, turns out we actually do get on. Things like parenting, because I have seen this happen.
3: Yeah, that's terrifying. Like, you've got no idea, really.
2: People kind of going, oh, God. And then we had kids, and I didn't realise that he always, you know, he insisted on, say, private education or circumcision, you know, things like that.
3: Wow, yeah.
2: I mean, it'd be obvious if Justin insisted on circumcision, given that he's an Anglican, but, you know.
3: Might do.
2: It might, just fancy it. But, yes, and you just think, God, it is, you know, when you embark on the journey, you really have no idea whatsoever.
3: No, and that's right. But I suppose as you get older, it's you're less interested in the fun things because you think there's no good having all of this fun if it turns out that circumcision's a deal breaker later on, you know, as so often happens.
2: And so I don't know where I plucked that one out. Yeah. But I do think that also matchmaking, this, you know, he was saying, oh, and
3: setting your friends up,
2: yeah,
3: which I've always regretted, even the ones that have stayed together.
2: Oh, really?
3: Yeah, I can't bear it.
2: Yeah.
3: But it's about me. Why are you with each other all the time now?
2: You were my friend first.
3: Yeah.
2: I know. But generally, I think it doesn't work because, you know, I have tried and I don't do it anymore because, you know, people you think will be good together, often there is some intangible thing that's missing.
3: Yeah, or they end up insulted and you've got no idea why.
2: Well, I have a male friend who is, I feel, a little on the choosy side.
3: Yes.
2: And I, you know, and it's awful because what you don't want to say is, listen, love, you're knocking on. You might have to think about, you know, but it's not even lowering your standards. It's just, it's exactly what you say. It's like, it's rather than concentrating on all the fun, sort of, the sort of superficial, it's superficial, isn't it?
3: Yeah.
2: It's your bloody superficiality, Margaret. That's what you need to get rid
3: out.
2: Of. But yeah, and it is very difficult because, you know, I've tried to set him up with a couple of friends and there's always been something like a bit wrong.
3: And in your opinion, is it like, oh, for God's sake, is it a sort of Chandler from Friends?
2: Her
3: head's too big. Yeah.
2: Yeah,
3: I don't have much.
2: And then, of course, then the friend wants feedback. But, you know, in one case it was fine because she detested
3: him.
2: I want to know who this is now. But the other one, she was quite keen. And she sort of, and then you become that person who has to kind of go, well, to be honest, he said you had a weird laugh. Which, you know.
3: Are you serious?
2: I didn't say that.
3: A weird laugh. But that's what it was.
2: That, but that is what it was.
3: Oh, man. He deserves to be single forever.
2: I know. And I was like, but I've got a weird laugh. Is that not?
3: Yeah.
2: And he was like, yeah, but I don't want to go out with you, so it's fine. I was like, but it's... anyway, it made me cross. We've only got 2 minutes left, Margaret.
3: Oh, boo.
2: Can't bear it. It's been a joy.
3: Oh, well, it's gone by so fast.
2: Do you know, cause I was feeling a bit woozy at the start, what with me. Oh, God, we never talked about my gentle injury.
3: Quickly.
2: We've got
3: 60
2: just
3: seconds.
2: Under 2 minutes. Come on,
3: do it.
2: Just fall off air.
3: Hammer it through.
2: It's really not that interesting. Period started unexpectedly, and the only tampon option available was one of those, you know, those ones with like the plastic applicator that you put out that just are a bit fiddly. Anyway, so a nips in. I was having a meeting, quite a high-powered meeting, let's be honest.
3: You didn't do it in the meeting.
2: That would have been certainly marginally less embarrassing. Than that. So I nipped into the toilet, which was right next to where we were having the meeting, and the applicator basically trapped my labia.
3: Oh my god!
2: And it was in such a way that I couldn't quite work out. You know, I was in so much pain, I couldn't quite work out what was causing it. And then I thought, I've just got to release the applicator, and I'll be fine.
0: You couldn't tell if it drew blood as well, because
2: exactly, because it's all a bit of a mess at that point. Anyway,
0: god.
2: Yeah, and I was very acutely aware that I couldn't yelp because I'm within earshot of the meeting.
3: Yeah, so, they would be. It would have been intriguing though, for them. she doing in there?
2: Yes, you can't come out and say, I'm sorry, I've just trapped my labia. So that was what it was, everybody. Wasn't it worth sticking with the show? Wasn't it worth everybody?
3: 3 hours.
0: Well, I think we all feel relieved because I think we've all done similar things, serrated edges of the cardboard ones, and
3: I take it out of the applicator before I put it in.
2: Yeah, I know. I've learned that lesson now. 42. It's taken me that
3: while.
2: Thank you so much, Margaret.
3: No, it's a pleasure. I'm coming back every week.
2: Good.
3: Whatever.
2: Good. I won't even be here, but yeah, good.
3: Excellent.
2: And lovely Amanda, are we going to end with a record?
0: Yeah, we are. We're going to end with Alanis Morissette. You can have You Learn or Head Over Feet.
2: I'm going to leave it to my guest, Margaret Caban Smith, to decide.
3: Because I can remember it, I'm going for You Learn.
2: You Learn. Lovely. Thank you, Amanda. Thank you, Margaret. Thank you, Rowan.
3: Thank you.
2: Thank you, Laura.

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1: She started so strongly. This is Ellie Taylor on FUBAR Radio. It's our first ever show. I'm joined by Simon Fielder, who is peeing his little pants at my professionalism.
2: Morning. Oh, incredible
1: Simon.
2: Start. Incredible start.
1: Look, there was a countdown clock and I didn't read it, basically. That's what happened there.
2: Sure.
1: It's going to, I mean, things literally can only get better from there.
2: I mean, what you've done is you've very much set out the stall early as to what people are in for. And that is a shambles.
1: Simon, go fuck yourself. How are you this
2: and
1: week?
2: The potty mouth. Incredible scenes.
1: I will tone it down from now on.
2: So
1: I just felt like
2: out
1: it
2: comes
1: needs
2: the
1: to be
2: Essex.
1: Said. You can't
2: Early
1: hide it.
2: Doors.
1: It always finds a way out. Like rats.
2: Sure.
1: How are you?
2: Wow.
1: How are you, Simon?
2: I'm very well, thank you. I'm very excited to be here. What an absolute treat.
1: I'm very excited to have you here.
2: Day one.
1: So Simon Fielder is one of my favourite comedians who knocks around the circuit with
2: That's
1: me.
2: That's what it says on that piece of paper that you're reading.
1: He is very nice and has a mass... What?
2: Oh, yeah. I edited it.
1: Yes, good. What's been going on in your week, Simon? Tell
2: good
1: us.
2: Good Lord. What day are we up to? Thursday.
1: Thursday.
2: Well, I'll tell you this much. I just got back from a couple of days in Devon.
1: Wow.
2: Yeah.
1: That's all kicking off.
2: Well... No, it was actually the opposite. Just went to chill out just for a couple of days. Went to my parents were there for a week in a cottage.
1: They are.
2: And they were like, you should come and join. They're not. They're not at all like that. I just went down to hang out for a couple of days.
1: Oh, that's nice. Is it floody down there? Wet?
2: There was wetness, but they seem to, certainly where I was, they've channeled it into the sea.
1: Well done, Devon.
2: Yes.
1: That's what I say.
2: Yes.
1: It hasn't been very rainy in London. I feel quite bad for all the people experiencing all the rubbishness.
2: To be fair, not far from London, there are floods. So I think we're in a rarefied position.
1: I mean, I literally haven't used an umbrella this week.
2: Let's not rub it in, though.
1: Sorry, guys.
2: People have lost quite a lot.
1: If people have, though, I don't think an umbrella would help them,
2: no,
1: to be honest.
2: I don't think so.
1: I've had a good week. I was in Nottingham this weekend.
2: What? How? Hang on. How was your week, Ellie? I'm awful at conversation.
1: And you really
2: it's all
1: are.
2: Me.
1: I know. It feels like a speed date now.
2: Yeah, it's really
1: awful. How was your week?
2: Ding! Not interested. Essex. Next.
1: I read about a speed dating thing that people are doing now, which is where you sit in silence. And you just look at each other for like a minute.
2: I think
1: or so.
2: I heard about that. What? And then what?
1: I don't know. Then you move to the next person. Like, how do you just do charades? I don't know.
2: Do you think you get a vibe? Like, there's like an electricity.
1: Maybe.
2: Are you allowed to like halfway through? Maybe just like put your hand out and touch hands, and then at the end you're immediately betrothed.
1: That's, is that how it works?
2: I don't know.
1: I would find that very odd.
2: That's how I do dates. What are you? Is that not? Should I not be doing that?
1: No. No touching of the hand in a creepy
2: like
1: way.
2: The first 3 minutes we mustn't talk.
1: And that's why Simon's single, ladies and gentlemen.
2: Thanks for getting that out early as well.
1: Hey, he's up for all offers.
2: Is there a jingle for that?
1: Simon you can talk is over? Single, eternally single.
2: Wait a minute. The first part was fine. Tell me about your week, please.
1: So I was in Nottingham for gigs, whatever, stop going on about it.
2: Oh.
1: And I saw a man walking around Nottingham Town Centre with a dog on a lead in one hand and a barn owl on his other arm.
2: Oh, Dave.
1: Amazing.
2: Barnell Dave.
1: Barnell Dave.
2: Love that guy.
1: Took a photo of it, put it on Instagram, filter, Natch.
2: What filter did you go for?
1: Oh, probably X-Pro 2,
2: yeah,
1: my fave.
2: It's a solid, deep, deep burn. It's a deep burn.
1: How funny is that, just to walk around with an owl?
2: Where was the owl?
1: On his arm.
2: Was it on one of those, like, leatherette gloves?
1: Yeah. It was like an old guy with a cap and an owl.
2: And did it do a turn?
1: No, it didn't. It just sat there.
2: It probably did do a turn. 360, the head.
1: Huh? Oh, tune in for the owl jokes, guys.
2: It's very early, guys. We've got to start somewhere. Come on.
1: Maybe that's how we could get you a girlfriend. You could just go out with different kinds of interesting animals on your arm.
2: Now we're talking.
1: And then see what gets the best response.
2: I think anything that isn't a dog immediately puts you into the lunatic category.
1: Yeah, just like a chameleon.
2: Walking around the park with a dog, like, oh, cute. You know, like that scene from Eddie Murphy's Boomerang where he pretends he's lost his dog to chat to a beautiful woman. If I'm walking around with, like, what have you got there? It's a crow. Its name's Henry. Why are you running away? I don't think it's going to...
1: So big pants for Valentine's then, Simon.
2: Yeah, I'm going to a bird sanctuary to find a wife.
1: Oh, that sounds lovely. Have you actually got any Valentine's plans? I don't have any plans at all.
2: I'm doing a gig.
1: I'm doing a gig in it. Oh, it's so
2: just
1: romantic.
2: Just avoid any sort of commitments or real things by booking gigs on all relevant evenings.
1: That's what I'm doing. And then I'm going out with my girlfriend and girlfriend who
2: Hello.
1: I live with. Not like that.
2: Oh.
1: Oh, there, you know, I'm young. Anything could happen.
2: Allow the listeners the image.
1: And then we're going to drink gin and tonic and dance like mums. That's
2: nice.
1: What's going to happen.
2: Bit of a sad drink, though, gin.
1: It can make me sad.
2: Can make you melancholy. Is it a good day to be drinking the old G&Ts?
1: I fight against rules and conventions,
2: surely,
1: and I will have it whenever
2: like
1: I want.
2: Like bombs or nothing.
1: Do you reckon?
2: I don't know.
1: Screw it, maybe.
2: All right. Where are you drinking the G&Ts? I might come by.
1: It's a little private members club in Shoreditch, whatever.
2: Stop going on about all
1: Stop going on about Nottingham
2: Wow. Nottingham and a private members club in 1 week.
1: I got the membership for free. Don't
2: Somebody's
1: worry about
2: living
1: it.
2: Living the high life.
1: Oh, crazy.
2: Because you did a gig there.
1: Because I did a gig there.
2: Sure.
1: I also had quite an exciting weekend because I ate 2 Rolo yogurts back to back.
2: Sorry.
1: Right.
2: Why didn't you open with that instead of Owl Man of Nottingham?
1: Talk about bury the lead, Ellie. Yeah.
2: Insane.
1: 2 Rolo yogurts. I've never done that before. I felt I was in my bed in the Jury's Inn in Nottingham.
2: Sorry, can we just... Is this going out on air? This is an actual... I just want to...
1: The lifestyle
2: this is happening.
1: Of the luxurious lady.
2: So the not moderately successful and reasonably well off. I mean, you're never a person who likes to be bound by convention, are you?
1: No, so... I'm just going to double up those Rolo.
2: Let me ask
1: bad
2: you a
1: boys.
2: Question about the Rolo
1: Please
2: yogurts.
1: Do. Yeah.
2: Does it start off with a sort of chocolate mousse at the top?
1: Yes.
2: And then you break through a layer and it's got a caramel reveal.
1: What, are you making this weird?
2: Is that what it is?
1: Yes,
2: though?
1: It yeah. is.
2: Yeah, okay.
1: Why are you saying it like that?
2: I've never eaten one.
1: Oh, right.
2: Never eaten one.
1: Oh, you sound like you're making it seedy.
2: No, not at all.
1: I didn't like it.
2: What, me making it seedy or eating
1: Yeah,
2: two
1: go
2: in
1: and
2: a row?
1: Talk about crows on your arm again. I prefer that, I think.
2: Wait.
1: Have you been watching any of the Olympics?
2: I saw a couple tiny bits of it. Saw a bit of speed skating.
1: Oh, nice. That's
2: and
1: good.
2: Saw some snowboards.
1: I saw some snowboards.
2: Yeah.
1: Switch backside, 360. Lots of that chat.
2: Good stuff, yeah. Yeah, I enjoyed it. I only saw the half-pipey stuff, though.
1: Did you hear that quite a lot of the BBC commentators were getting told off for being unprofessional?
2: Really? In what
1: Because
2: way?
1: They're all, like, cool snowboarders, yeah. obviously, and they were just being really interested and excited and quite loud and squeaky.
2: Right.
1: And they got, like, complaints, like... I saw a tweet that a comedian, Jen Brister, had put on Twitter. She was like, for goodness sake, it's the BBC, not Capital Radio!
2: Wow!
1: Which I liked
2: The
1: very
2: 1950s
1: much.
2: Jen Brister there.
1: I thought their squealing was very good. Coming from Essex, I appreciate any squealing.
2: As well.
1: Exactly, it's cool and youth,
2: it's not
1: right?
2: Bowls. Who do you think is watching it? Like, you have to say things like misty flip, muck twist.
1: Oh, that was a bit squirrely. That's one of the words they use.
2: Is it?
1: Squirrely, that means to be quite frantic.
2: Oh, okay. I like that. I'm going to jot that down.
1: Jot it down.
2: I'm just pretending to jot it down.
1: I learned a very interesting fact about the Olympics, that Vanessa May, of the violin fame,
2: Fame,
1: you know,
2: sure.
1: Everyone knows Vanessa May.
2: Pretty current references here for the kids. Go for it.
1: Let's talk about Jurassic Park. Vanessa May is competing in the skiing for Thailand. How cool is that?
2: Shut the front door.
1: No, I'm not going to, Simon. It's open.
2: What the deuce?
1: Yeah.
2: What?
1: I know.
2: Really?
1: Yeah, she says she's managed to scrape in. She's not going to get any medals.
2: I mean, I would say there's probably not a lot of skiing in Thailand, is there?
1: No.
2: So basically she's like a Thai national who lives somewhere where it's possible
1: to ski. Her dad is from Thailand, and so she's got his nationality now, and that's how she can...
2: I mean, that's pretty impressive. What I would say, Vanessa, is come on, you're already really good at one thing. Let someone else have a go.
1: I know. But I don't think she's that good at skiing, to be honest.
2: No?
1: Maybe she just likes the outfits.
2: Do you ski?
1: Very badly.
2: Very badly.
1: Very badly.
2: You're quite tall. Does that help or hinder?
1: Hinder, because there's just a lot of limb.
2: There's further to fall as well when you take a tumble on the snowplow sitch.
1: Certainly is.
2: Never skied in my life.
1: It's the way of the jungle, Simon.
2: Okay, I think that's where you're going wrong.
1: Okay.
2: That's why Thailand don't have a great skiing team as well.
1: We've got an amazing show coming up today.
2: I'd love to hear what's in it.
1: Would you?
2: Yeah.
1: Good, I've got a list.
2: Okay.
1: We've got a fantastic feature that I made up called Kanye or Carne.
2: Oh,
1: Simon's
2: okay.
1: a big fan of this.
2: I love this feature.
1: It's really good and really has legs. I mean, it's literally going to last for at least 5 minutes and will never be seen again.
2: Mm-hmm.
1: Get on board, guys. We're also going to be talking about claims to fame. If you've met anyone, if you've had, I don't know, were you in an advert as a four-year-old? Were you the Andrex puppy?
2: Yes.
1: And stuff like that. Let us know. Have you had an interesting celebrity encounter of the week?
2: Maybe you ran into someone from Emmerdale on your bike.
1: Did you?
2: No, but I'm saying
1: right.
2: would be a really good
1: That's
2: claim
1: quite
2: to fame.
1: Plausible.
2: Yeah, exactly.
1: I was like, oh, who
2: See
1: really?
2: See how I made it plausible?
1: That was well done.
2: I drew you in.
1: And celebrity sound-alikes. Are you a person who is told that they sound like someone who is a famous person?
2: This is my favourite feature that's ever been on broadcast radio.
1: Because you can't do lookalikes.
2: No.
1: So we're doing sound-alikes.
2: Yeah.
1: I've been told... Actually, I don't think I've been told I sound like anyone.
3: Yes!
1: Who was that?
2: That guy.
1: Who's that guy?
2: That guy who does the voiceovers for E4.
1: Oh, yes, you do sound like him.
3: The X Factor.
2: It's a bad impression.
1: That's very good.
2: Thanks.
1: Carry on.
2: There's loads more. We'll do. We've got time. I'll bust out a few more of my brilliant impressions.
1: We've got 3 hours. We can probably allocate 15 minutes to that, to be honest.
2: Good Lord.
1: We're also going to be speaking to some people from Holy Moly, the celeb gossip website. Uh-oh. We'll be hearing all the top stories that have been going on in Tinseltown and probably just London as well.
2: London town.
1: So we've got an absolutely packed show. If you want to get in contact with us, you can tweet us at Foobar Radio or email me, ellie@foobarradio.com. And we'll see what's been going on with you. See if you've got any stories to beat me with the man with the owl on the arm.
2: You have put the bar pretty unattainably high right there.
1: That's how I like to do it.
2: Let's just say hope someone's got a Komodo dragon story.
1: We can only imagine. Here's some Aluna George.

0: Aluna George there. This is Ellie Taylor and Simon Fielder on FUBAR Radio. Welcome back, lovely people.
1: Hello.
0: Oh, thanks, Simon. Today we are doing, as always, a celebrity roundup of what's been going on in the celeb world this week. There's been loads of stories.
2: Yeah.
0: Always the stories. My
2: phone has not stopped vibrating with notifications.
0: From?
2: So all the celeb news all that I get updated with.
0: Simon does lots of research. What he does is he looks at the metro and then he comes in. That's basically what happens.
2: Sorry, where was that metro that I was meant to look at, incidentally?
0: Do you want to talk about Jurassic Park again?
2: Yes, please.
0: There we go. Did you hear about the awful gaffe with the reporter talking to Samuel L. Jackson?
2: Do you know what I did? I saw the video of this. It was amazing.
0: So what it was a reporter in the States was talking to Samuel Jackson about his new film and stuff, but accidentally referred to an advert that was played during the Super Bowl that Lawrence Fishburne had been in, another black actor who we got confused about. And I think we've got a clip, actually. If I play this, this is the awkward exchange between the pair.
3: I tell you what, you working for Marvel, the Super Bowl commercial, did you get a lot of reaction to that Super Bowl commercial?
4: Cringe. What Super Bowl commercial?
3: Oh, God. Oh, you know what? I've admitted my mistake.
4: You're as crazy as the people on Twitter.
3: Right.
4: I'm not Lawrence Fishburne.
3: That's my fault. Oh, I know that. God. That was my fault. My mistake. You know what?
4: We don't all look alike.
3: Father, you're exactly
5: that
3: all
5: guy
3: black
5: is
3: and famous.
5: Dying.
6: You are guilty.
3: I am guilty.
6: I am guilty.
7: He thought you were Bob Dylan.
3: Right.
2: So awkward.
0: So awkward.
2: It's like that bit in The Office. No, that's the other one. What?
0: And you just see the guy like looking off camera, like, so I don't know if he's buggered out.
2: I wonder if it's just someone has written that down and then he's just like, oh, someone's lost their job.
0: And that Simon L. Jackson, he's not good either. Samuel L. Jackson is not a guy to mess around with. Like, he went proper fierce at him.
2: He controls the Avengers. Like, he could get the Hulk to come and smash you up.
0: Dude.
2: I don't understand the difference between reality and films.
0: Have you ever had an embarrassing moment like that? I mean, that is proper embarrassment.
2: There was once a time when I was sat on the toilet and a T-Rex... No, sorry, I've confused it. I've confused it again, haven't I?
0: Oh, you have? I had a sitting on the toilet story the other day, actually. I was in the loo's in Pret, on the loo.
2: Wait a second. Which, hardly any Prets have toilets, so I'm intrigued as to where this was. Probably in bloody Nottingham, wasn't it? Stop going on about
0: God.
2: It.
0: Anyway, I was in a Pret that will remain nameless because I can't remember that had a toilet.
2: Yeah.
0: And I was on the loo and a lady walked in because I hadn't locked the door properly. Mm-hmm. She made proper eye contact with me and whilst looking at me in the eye went, sorry, and then walked. Don't make eye contact.
2: You have... Where do you look, though? I mean, better that she's looking at your eyes.
0: Well, weirdly, later on, I went back to use the same loo. I was in Pret a very long time.
2: Wow.
0: And the guy in there hadn't locked the door. So when I opened it and I walked in on him, but he was wearing sunglasses and a hat and was on the phone.
2: Oh, he wasn't.
0: And was sitting on the loo. And I didn't want to make eye contact in the same way. So I closed my eyes, which made me look like, oh, God, how dare you be doing that? And then walked off.
2: That's too weird. That does actually remind me that exact thing happened to me a couple of weeks ago. But I was the person
8: doing a tinkle
2: and someone just opened the door. But for boys, it's okay because I was facing the other way, so it was kind of like, oh, what am I like?
0: I was not facing the other way.
2: No, well, square it would be weird if you were straddling the seat facing the wall.
0: I used to do that as a kid.
2: You put your ankle up and then do the tap from there.
0: Oh, my God. Simon was just telling me earlier that he didn't know how girls do wees. So he was pondering whether we actually have a little tap on our ankle, mm-hmm. like a bag of wine, sure. and that is how we empty.
2: Would be ideal, though, wouldn't it?
0: Well,
2: more convenient than a she-wee.
0: Invent the going to Dragon's Den. It goes all the way down your leg.
2: Could just hang it, drape it out of the window during a car journey.
0: Splashback.
2: Horrific.
0: I think quite a lot. Like when I was a little girl, I would sometimes sit backwards on the loo just to pretend I was a boy.
2: I feel like maybe a comedian or someone has a bit about where you can, you can just like eat your breakfast cereal while you're sitting on the loo, get stuff done.
0: A multitask whilst
2: waiting. Yeah, instead of, because, you know, when you sit the other way around, if you're in there for the long haul, for a deuce, can be tricky, can't it? What do you do? Some people read and never understood that.
0: I don't, because I just think if you know what you need to do,
2: get
0: go in
2: there, get it done,
0: and get
2: out.
0: Don't like make it into...
2: So glad we're on the same page about that.
0: I think this friendship could last.
2: I think what's going to happen is our toilet breaks are going to go in sync after a few shows.
0: We do everything together, Simon.
2: God.
0: And that's what I love about you.
2: Yeah, this is going to be incredible.
0: Have you ever been mistaken for anyone, like... Samuel Jackson and Lawrence Fishburne.
2: Yeah, I mean, I am mistaken for Morgan Freeman quite a lot.
0: I get that.
2: Yeah. I don't think I look enough like anyone to be mistaken for them.
0: I was once in a magazine as a like a picture of me was used.
2: Oh, amazing.
0: With an article for Beverly Turner, who is married to James Cracknell. But using my picture, it was an interview all about her and how she was 39. Thanks, guys.
2: Wow.
0: With two children. And
2: not a great picture. Not a great picture.
0: I was like, I'm aging well.
2: Yeah. Let's ramp up the airbrushing on Ellie Taylor henceforth.
0: Unbelievable. But
2: well,
0: I didn't.
2: Weird.
0: But I didn't mind. James Cracknell is a very attractive man.
2: Who do you get in terms of like people you look like? If you were going to open your set with, I know what you're thinking, insert name of celebrity, who's let themselves go, who would it be?
0: I get Steve Tyler from Aerosmith.
2: Yes, incredible.
0: Yeah, it's quite...
2: That's actually a good one.
0: I know, it's reasonably accurate.
2: It's rude, but it's good.
0: And then Colleen Rooney, Cher Lloyd's mum, probably.
2: Always, it's one generation up every time.
0: Yeah, what about you?
2: You used to get Ben Stiller occasionally.
0: Oh, okay, I can see that.
2: Yeah.
0: Generally quite irritating, that kind of...
2: Yeah, yeah, yeah. You know, got a really fit wife, multimillionaire... super successful in comedy.

0: News. I don't know if you've seen this. Billy Ray Cyrus of Miley's dad's fame.
1: Is that his chief claim to fame these days?
0: Yeah.
1: That's it.
0: A sad
1: for this
0: thing,
1: generation.
0: Isn't it? Oh, absolutely.
1: Wow, that's terrifying.
0: So he's the dude who did Achy Breaky Heart in 1944. He's now re-released it.
1: The classic post-war celebration theme.
0: That's what they're all dancing to in the pictures of Trafalgar Square in the fountain.
1: They've all got their thumbs hooked over the belt loops doing like a little line dance.
0: Oh, well, he has re-released the song in a hip-hop style with an equally awkward video. I mean, maybe you want to just go make a cup of tea at this point because
1: Oh, you're going to play it.
0: Yeah, just a little bit. Sorry. Here we go.
2: Let me tell you, BRC.
0: That's not him, by the way, at the beginning. That's his mate.
1: It's weird because I keep mistaking him for Random Black Man as well.
0: So the video is like
1: it's
0: randomly
1: like
0: on
1: space porn.
0: Yeah, and there's lots of girls in like underwear grinding. And so it's awkward.
1: I did want it to turn into a mucky bluey.
0: It basically has,
1: I think it looks like that. I'm like, if you just take all the musicians, get rid of Cyrus, the rapper, let's just have all these ladies dancing about in the buff.
0: Why is he doing that? Is he just cashing in on Miley with all the twerking and stuff?
1: Maybe. Or maybe, you know, I'm surprised no one has co-opted Achy Breaky Heart in some sort of other pop guise.
0: I'm surprised Miley hasn't. She's missing a trick there.
1: But she wants to be different, doesn't she? She wants to step away. She doesn't want to be like, I'm his daughter.
0: I don't think she's under.
1: She's like, I'm my own mess.
0: Yeah. Do you like Miley? Do you fancy Miley Cyrus?
1: No, not at all.
0: No.
1: No.
0: I don't know anyone who likes her. That's really
1: Where was that going?
0: Her songs are quite fun, but like, as a person, she seems like a bit of a idiot.
1: Yeah, also I think she's got a very deep southern drawl, hasn't she? Which is...
3: Yeah, she's got quite a deep voice.
1: Yeah.
0: Oh, I should save that for sound-alikes.
1: You should. Is that what she sounds like? But well, let's save the good stuff.
3: Hey, my dad did Achy Breaky Heart.
4: I like to go twerking.
0: It's a very good noise.
1: Yeah. I think that voice is oddly unattractive, isn't it? It's like I don't know, like an Essex accent or something.
0: Go do yourself.
1: I will. I'll
0: you
1: have to.
0: Bloody man.
1: No one else is gonna.
0: Hey, do you know what we can do on the FUBAR app? You can do an interactive thing called a clap or a slap, which means that you can go on onto the app and vote for a question that we ask. And I reckon the question we should pose is, is Miley Cyrus
1: hot or not?
0: Hot on or an idiot or not?
1: Oh, okay, wow.
0: Is Miley Cyrus an idiot? If you think she's an idiot, go onto the little app thing within the app and hit clap. If you think she's not an idiot and she's actually a legend in her own right,
1: a legend.
0: Hit slap. Doesn't sound like slap would be the thing that you'd pick.
1: Slap a good thing.
0: Why not?
1: Okay.
0: Oh no, it's the other way around.
1: It's really confusing.
0: Yeah, I'm confused myself.
1: I'm just picturing like her twerking. Robin Thicke slapping. Is it good or bad?
0: Stop thinking about Robin Thicke. That's never a good thing.
1: Oh, no.
0: God, right. So, okay, go on there and do clap or slap and we'll see if this actually works.
1: Okay.
0: I'm excited
1: Hopefully
0: about
1: on the app there'll be like a thumbs up or a thumbs down or something that makes it clearer which one is good and which one's bad.
0: The app will explain it better than I will, clearly.
1: We're massively confused.
0: Big time. Right. Yeah. I reckon we should get some music now. Because,
1: I'd love to hear some.
0: Daft Punk, how does that sound to you?
1: Love them. Love them. What track is it?
0: It's a little
1: hope it's Instant Crush.
0: It's called it. Oh my god.
1: Is it Instant Crush?
0: It is Instant Crush.
1: Sounds like it. I love this one.
0: It sounds quite slow and sexy.
1: Would you like to wear the Daft Punk masks?
0: I have got quite a lot of spots at the minute, so that would work quite
1: well.
0: Could
1: we get those? And we could do like a promo picture of us just wearing them.
0: And anything else?
1: No, nothing else, just the masks.
0: That sounds beautiful.
1: Oh god.
0: I'm gonna dream about that tonight.

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1: Hello, it's Ellie Taylor and Simon Fielder on FUBAR Radio, giving you all your celebrity roundup that you could blooming well hope for.
0: Celebrity news!
1: That's so good.
2: Thanks.
1: Simon doesn't get paid any extra for doing that.
2: Nothing.
1: That's the only reason you got the job.
2: When the contract negotiations come up, I'm going to withhold the instant jingles. Insta jingles!
1: It is just always the man from the X Factor, though.
2: Yeah, I've got to do it in a different voice, haven't I?
1: I think you need to find your own one.
2: I don't know what it is.
1: Do the Miley Cyrus voice.
3: My name's Miley Cyrus. I like to sing. I like singing and I also enjoy walks in the countryside.
1: I let you, the listeners are missing the cross-eyed as well, which is...
2: I almost didn't know I was doing it, but I think it informs the voice.
1: Now, before we heard Daft Punk and Instant Crush, we asked the question, on a clap or a slap, if you think Miley Cyrus is really cool or is she an idiot? Can you guess what the results were, Simon?
3: I'm going to say that everybody thought I was super smart.
1: You sound like in Winnie the Pooh, there was like a beaver or a burrowing animal. Oh, have I made that up?
2: Isn't Winnie the Pooh English?
1: English, yeah. Yeah.
2: There was a weird hillbilly who infiltrated Winnie the Pooh.
1: Where am I thinking of?
2: I don't know.
1: If you know what I'm talking about, a weird burrowing animal who was a beaver or a something, let me know.
2: Wow. Are you thinking of Watership Down? another classic South American tale.
1: It's like in Downton Abbey where they bring in the Americans sometimes.
2: Yes.
1: That's exactly what
2: to
1: it was.
2: To pep it up a little bit.
1: No, well, the results were actually reasonably conclusive that 78% of you thought she was an idiot and did a slap. 22 gave her a clap and thought she was a dude.
3: Well, gosh darn it. I'm going to have to go back to school.
2: Speaking of weird animals,
1: yes.
2: I just wanted to give a quick shout out to Janice in Edinburgh, because apparently there's a lot to deal with in this story. There is a lovely transvestite who takes an iguana for a walk around Calton Hill in Edinburgh. You'd think that would be enough.
1: Right.
2: What's the iguana's name? Dildo. There's your whole Edinburgh show sorted. There's the show.
1: Dildo the
2: Can we track this person down?
1: That's not a real human, surely.
2: And find him, her, a transvestite.
1: I would just go find the iguana.
2: Find the tranny, find the iguana. It's the classic turn of phrase.
1: That's what we all say.
2: You know what they say.
1: We've got more celebrity news stories to talk about.
2: All right.
1: Because it's all kicking off in X Factor gossip.
2: Uh-oh.
1: Cheryl Cole might be coming back.
2: What?
1: I know, right?
2: Hold the front page.
1: Yeah, apparently.
2: Hold the front page.
1: Oh, is that Cheryl Cole?
2: Sure.
1: I mean, arguably, that's worse than my Miley Cyrus.
2: Is it?
1: Or, you're so cute, I want to put you in my pocket.
2: That's actually quite good, but what the listeners couldn't see, and it turns out impressions are a lot informed by what your face is doing.
1: Right.
2: I have to go cross-eyed to do Miley. You were sort of pouting as you did Cheryl. Like
3: you've got to put your lips out like that, haven't you?
1: And swish your hair.
3: You've got to, because you're worth it, man.
1: She's currently come back to the X Factor, a Paz. Scherzinger's out.
2: Wow.
1: Cole in.
2: I mean, it's a sort of like for like, isn't it, I suppose? But, you know, she's like a bit more of a national sweetheart. Keep it, you know, it's X Factor UK. We're meant to have the talent here. We churn the talent out. Let's keep it. Shut down the borders, right? Next thing you know, some Albanian's going to be on X Factor, isn't it? Unbelievable.
1: Thank you, Nigel Farage. Lovely to have you in.
2: Another one of my impressions.
1: Very. I mean, you are whacking through them today.
2: When I do that impression, I do the face of a prick.
1: Yeah. Oh, it's always your face. Yeah, so she might be. I think that's weird because when she went to America to do the X Factor over there, she got the boot after a couple of days.
3: Because nobody could understand what you were saying, man.
1: How weird. And all that stuff.
2: What I think is great that we're doing is not alienating any
1: absolutely
2: of the listenership
1: not
2: in the northeast,
1: no,
2: of this country.
1: No, absolutely not. And we've got a story from Janice in Edinburgh about the iguana.
2: That's a different country.
1: What?
2: Don't say that.
1: Details.
2: I went to university in Sunderland, guys. Hold tight.
1: I went to university in York.
2: That's
1: Yorkshire.
2: Close by.
1: Is it?
2: Well, it's not. It's on the way there, though, isn't it? On the train.
1: I've never been to Sunderland. Probably going to keep it that way, guys.
2: Slamming Sunderland, my
1: jokes.
2: Alma mater.
1: I didn't know what that meant, but then I remembered.
2: Yeah.
1: No, I'm sure Sunderland is lovely.
2: It's fine.
1: Maybe they have people wandering
2: around. I mean, it's
1: around.
2: No Newcastle. What? Wow, civil war on the show right now. Incredible.
1: Are they like arch enemies?
2: Yeah.
1: Oh.
2: Yeah.
1: Okay, I'll beware of that when I go to Sunderland. don't go to someone. Don't say that. You can't whisper things like that on the radio.
2: I mean, like mouthed
1: that don't go there. Doesn't work, love.
2: No, it's fine. I haven't been back. I'm sure it's lovely these days.
1: So she's coming back on The X Factor after Simon Cowell gave her the boot.
2: Why did she get the boot the first time?
1: She got the boot in America one, apparently, because they couldn't understand her. That's what the story was. But to go to then, like, to then go back on the English one after Simon Cowell has embarrassed her in a global fashion.
2: Yeah, that's not cool, Si.
1: No.
2: Simon.
1: He's always Simon. She's going to have to be paid a lot of money.
2: Did she leave the English one?
1: I think because she was doing the American one. Maybe?
2: She just went for the big bucks.
1: She's done the English one quite a few times.
2: Right.
1: So, yeah, she's...
2: I'm not that informed on it, I'm afraid. You're going to have to lead me on this. How do you feel about her coming back, though?
1: I think she's a very good judge. Although Scherzi's really good. So I reckon if you could have Cole and Scherzinger on there.
2: Yeah.
1: I mean, it's many dads would be quite happy around the country for that.
2: Scherzi's probably a better judge of boyfriends.
1: True.
2: Yeah.
1: True dat.
2: I'm really out of my depth here, but I know that her boyfriend isn't a conniving footballer, right?
1: No, he is a...
2: He's a bloody F1 driver. Yes. Are they still going out?
1: I don't know. They're
2: this
1: quite off and on.
2: Ancient news. Ancient news.
1: Hey, if you are Nicole Scherzinger, give us a tweet at Fubar Radio. Tell us your current relationship status.
2: Yeah, because also, just to reference the jingle from earlier in the show, Simon is single and will die alone unless Nicole Scherzinger texts in. Hey, plans for Friday.
1: It's all on you, Nicole.
2: It's me and the Schurz. Why don't we go go-karting or something? Oh, no, that'll probably bring back memories.
1: Yeah, that's an awful, awful idea.
2: All right, we'll go cinema.
1: Classic.
2: What Nando's.
1: I reckon Scherzinger loves a Nando's.
2: Yeah, everyone loves a Nando's.
1: Oh, no, I've got a joke about this. You could take her to KFC for a Scherzinger burger.
2: Professional comedian Ellie Taylor.
1: Proved it right there. Talking about people breaking up. I wasn't, but let's go anyway.
2: Yeah.
1: Eva Mendes and Ryan Gosling apparently have kicked the bucket. They both died. It's a tragic accident. Yeah, they're not going out anymore. And I know loads of women are very excited about the fact that Ryan Gosling is now single. I couldn't give a monkey's.
2: What? I'm excited he's single.
1: Are you?
2: Yeah, he's got a cross-genre appeal.
1: I thought you'd say cross-eyed.
2: But Mendes as well, to be fair. She's a hot one.
1: She is very hot. Yeah. But no, with Ryan Gosling, I don't see it at all. Couldn't give a monkey's.
2: Have you seen the one with his abs in it? They ain't all of them.
1: No, Simon, have you seen the one with its abs in it?
2: A lot. It's my screensaver.
1: Is that what you're doing on Valentine's Day?
2: There's that really good one. It's got Steve Carell in it and Emma Stone.
1: Smashing.
2: I want to call it a rom-com, but I think that's to do it a disservice. It's really good. He's in a good few good movies.
1: I've only ever seen him in The Notebook, I think.
2: Why have you done that?
1: Because I was told I had to watch it to
2: Drive.
1: Cry.
2: Drive's good. Place Beyond the Pines recently. Vigood. I'm going to find out the name of that smashing one. Do you know what the name is, Nat? She's written it in Crazy Stopping Love.
4: Stupid.
2: Crazy Stupid Love. Yes, it's great. That's a really good movie. You should watch it.
1: Oh, well done, great producer Natalie, pulling that out of the bag.
2: Great date film. I watched it on my own, obviously.
1: Oh, obviously. You're like an in-studio Google. That was amazing.
2: This is really good. Really good.
1: So I couldn't give a monkey's.
2: I didn't know they were going out.
1: Yeah.
2: Is that bad?
1: They've been together for years and years.
2: Are they definitely split up?
1: Yeah, they're definitely... Although she was...
2: I thought she was making fun of it on Ellen. Yeah. Like they are together.
1: Yeah, no, on Ellen, what she did, right, Eva Mendes, Ellen said to her, oh, hey, what are you doing on Valentine's Day? And then she did a dance, that's what Ellen does.
2: That's not in your wheelhouse.
1: No, it's not a good
2: impression
1: one.
2: Impression of Ellen.
1: But Ellen asked that question, and then Eva Mendes said, oh, probably just, you know, have takeout and, like, watch The Notebook.
2: Ah! Zing.
1: Right.
2: Strong.
1: She must have thought, like, that's... She's thought about that, right?
2: That's
1: she's
2: good. Thought about it. But she said that because they have broken up.
1: I think so. She didn't sort of talk about that.
2: I feel bad. That's a shame. But what I would say is good news for everyone else because two super hotties back on the market.
1: I reckon me and you over to LA.
2: Bang. I'll get Gosling.
1: Exactly what I was thinking.
2: Sure. Ovs.
1: It's the way of the world.
2: We're going to have an ab off.
1: So me and Eva.
2: Me and Gosling can just like go running on the beach together, you know, just do our like Sean T workouts together.
1: Sean T. You still doing Insanity?
2: Being creds. Completed it, mate.
1: Whoa.
2: Completed it. Onto T25. It's Sean T's new one.
1: Oh my God. Simon, if you told me you had completed Insanity, I would have said that in my introduction about you.
2: Oh my God.
1: Amazing comedian and dream weaver of insanity workout completer man.
2: For the full launch show, let's get a jingle made up with Sean T shouting stuff.
1: If you guys aren't aware of the insanity workout and who the bejesus Sean T is, it's an amazing workout that you can buy mostly from advertorial thingies
2: yes.
1: that are on very late at night
2: if
1: when you're drunk.
2: If you've fallen asleep on your sofa and woken up at 3 a.m. to a very ripped man shouting at you about getting in shape, that is how you can end up buying it.
1: And that's what Simon did.
2: Correct.
1: And let me tell you guys, it's insane how good he looks.
2: I think I would go on one of the advertorials, like all those people who you don't believe.
1: Yeah.
2: I would go on and be like, well, to be fair, a lot of them are like, when I started, I was 300 pounds and I lost 140 pounds. But I would be like, when I started, I was about 65 kilograms and I'm probably about the same. But I mean, you know, it has sort of toned things up and it's just how, it's just good to be healthy. And then they'd be back asleep. No sale.
1: Well yeah, done. That's a real achievement.
2: Thanks very much.
1: I mean, if you don't achieve anything else this year, which you probably won't, that's really something.
2: Pretty harsh.
1: Really something.
2: Pretty
1: well
2: harsh.
1: Done.
2: Thanks.
1: Bloody Katie Hopkins. She's still around.
2: She's a dick, isn't she?
1: She is. But, you know, she invited her Twitter fans.
2: Fans?
1: Yep. Mm. To tweet her during a Twitter Q&A.
2: That sounds like an excellent idea that in no way could backfire.
1: There were some beautiful things like questions people asked them were, what's your favourite salt lick or hay?
2: Because she's a horse.
1: Yeah. Right.
2: Brilliant.
1: Oh, and then why have you always been a stuck-up fucker? That was
2: wow.
1: one.
2: It's almost poetic, that one. I quite like it.
1: And why do pointless celebrities keep doing Q&As over Twitter?
2: Meta. Wow.
1: But she said it went so well, she's going to do it again next week.
2: Really?
1: Why is she doing that?
2: I don't know. She's an odd one, isn't she?
1: She's a really odd... She's
2: like Teflon, though. It doesn't stick,
1: no.
2: does it?
1: I mean, she's carved a career for that yeah. now.
2: Now she plays the character of that ridiculous woman.
1: But what can she... She can't really be that awful, right? No one can be that awful.
2: No. In theory.
1: But they can't. She can't.
2: I want to meet the puppet master behind who's pulling her strings, who just goes like, no, no, no. Say more. Make it worse. Do this is someone just no. Let's set her next to one of the Geldofs and make fun of her weird child rearing ways.
1: Mr. Burns impression.
2: Yeah.
1: That's the fourth one
2: it's
1: of the
2: basically
1: show.
2: Basically the Daily Mail, isn't it?
1: Oh yeah.
2: Yeah.
1: The Daily Mail is behind Katie Hopkins.
2: Almost. She embodies that whole sort
1: of... My God, this is a great conspiracy to start.
2: Yeah. Let's unearth it.
1: If you open up her brain, it's just a tiny little man from the Daily Mail running it.
2: I'll be Mulder, you be Scully.
1: Okay.
2: There's a reference from the 90s for everyone. It's X-Files. It's pretty big, guys. Come on.
1: Hey, Jurassic Park.
2: So obsessed with Jurassic
1: I
2: Park.
1: I love Jurassic Park.
2: Clever girl.
1: Sometimes I think if I ever get married, I might walk down the aisle to that.
2: That would be incredible. But you have to, your bridesmaids have to come from either sides and like surprise the bride.
1: I'm doing a really good velociraptor impression.
2: Yeah, you've got to come down like sneaking like this.
1: I can do a really good, I really need a door and I need to peer around it and then it's very
2: yes.
1: realistic.
2: Scary. I'll hide under a sink or like a metal table. Yep. In a kitchen, is it that scene?
1: We should do that.
2: Let's reenact the whole of Jurassic Park for the rest of the show. Welcome to Jurassic Park! Attenborough, I could do him as well,
1: I can
2: out.
1: Do quite a good physical impression of when Ellie, that's her character name.
2: What?
1: She has to run and she's got a hurty leg.
2: Well, I'll tell you what works on radio is physical impressions.
1: So this is it.
2: Yeah.
1: Run! Run! Dragging leg, that's it. No, but in real life, I do a really good draggy leg.
2: Can you do a Jeff Goldblum impression?
1: No! Yeah, okay. Really, I can't. Yeah.
2: No, perfect.
1: The last big story that I wanted to talk about is Rihanna's a bit broke.
2: What?
1: Oh, no, she only had £1 million left.
2: Oh, no.
1: Boo-hoo.
4: So that's going to really eat into my pick and mix budget.
1: Well, apparently, she was she's suing some accountants for being rubbish, giving bad advice. And she managed to get through £17 million or dollars. In a year and leaving her with only £1 million in her
2: what?
1: Pack. She's all right now. She's back up to like 24. Don't worry about her.
2: I mean, how? She doesn't spend it on clothes.
1: Oh!
2: Am I right? Put some bloody clothes on, woman. You must be freezing.
1: How does she spend £17 million dollars in a year?
2: If someone said to you, it's like Brewster's Millions, another reference. This one's from the 80s.
1: What the hell are you talking about?
2: A Richard Pryor film where he can only inherit all this money if he like spends it all or something like that.
1: Oh, that's disgusting.
2: I know it is.
1: That's
2: but,
1: a disgusting
2: you know,
1: concept.
2: It was the 80s. It was a different time.
1: Right, yeah,
2: stockbrokers, yuppies, yeah. Mobile phones, etc. How would you, if someone said to you, you've got to spend 17 million in a year, what are you going to buy?
1: What, I had to?
2: Yeah.
1: You go yacht.
2: A one-bedroom house in London, done.
1: Yeah. A parking space.
2: A yacht.
1: Yachts, they will eat up loads of money.
2: Yeah.
1: They're like gazillions.
2: Do you want a yacht?
1: Well, yeah. Why not? Who doesn't want a yacht? I went on one with a lift once.
2: What?
1: Yeah. I had an old boyfriend. He was a stockbroker. He went to...
2: That sentence has really let me down.
1: I don't go out with him anymore.
2: Okay, I'm glad you came to your senses.
1: And he had meetings near Cannes during the Cannes Festival.
2: Sure.
1: Yeah. So we ended up going out for dinner or whatever and ended up being invited back on these people's boats. I think they were grooming us. But anyway, the yacht had a lift in it.
2: Why is there plastic over all the furniture? on the oils. There's a lift in a yacht.
1: There's a lift in a yacht.
2: That's insane.
1: And the night ended in a very odd way because we left the boat. They didn't groom that successfully. on the way home, bumped into Chico from The X Factor.
2: Save it for celebrity run-ins. Incredible scenes.
1: I mean, some people meet amazing people in Cannes. Yeah. All the A-listers. I mean, bloody Chico time.
2: You start at the top. Work your way down.
1: Unbelievable.
2: Wait a minute, Clooney. It's Chico time.
1: If you guys have bumped into anyone better than Chico, it's going to be hard. Let us know. Give us a tweet at Foobar Radio or email me, ellie@foobarradio.com. Fancy some Eminem?
2: Love Eminem, please.
1: Okay, let's go Berserk.
2: Featuring
1: Eminem.
2: Rihanna.
1: Is it?
2: I think so. Nah.
1: It's not on if it's not written down, it doesn't happen.
2: Oh, no.
1: Well, frankly, she needs the money. Let's see if she pipes up in it.

0: Eminem with Berserk there. You love a bit of Eminem, Simon.
1: Big fan. That track does not feature Rihanna.
0: Yeah, you were wrong.
1: Sorry. It was produced by Rick Rubin, though. It's good. It's one of the good tracks off the album.
0: Look at you, muso face.
1: I like it. Sorry.
0: Should I get that album?
1: It's good. It's not my fave, but it is a good album. And probably half of it is really good. And like so many hip-hop albums, it's probably like five tracks too long.
0: Are you a proper hip-hop dude?
1: Yeah, I like hip-hop a lot, yeah. It's one of my specialist subjects, sure.
0: I'm not really into hip-hop.
1: Okay. Shall I make you a mixtape?
0: I'd love that.
1: Okay.
0: I would really like that. Okay. I think the most recent album I downloaded was Taylor Swift, so I think we're on quite different pages.
1: Okay, I'll knock you up a C90.
0: What's that?
1: As a tape, as a cassette.
0: Oh, right.
1: You know,
0: I thought it was something
1: from the
0: past. Like Star Wars.
1: No, that's C-3PO.
0: Oh,
1: man alive. Jeez. I can just hear women tuning out in their droves.
0: Oh, they did that hours ago, don't worry.
1: Ellie.
0: We've got an amazing caller who has a brilliant claim to fame.
1: All right.
0: You psyched? You want to hear?
1: Very excited.
0: Jeremy, are you there?
2: Jeremy is here.
0: Hello, Jeremy there.
1: Reporting for duty.
0: How are you, Jeremy? Are you a fan of hip-hop, first of all?
2: I suppose so, yeah.
1: That doesn't sound committed,
0: isn't it?
1: Doesn't sound good.
2: Unconvincing.
1: You know when you speak to someone and you're like, what sort of music do you like? And they're like, just sort of a bit of everything. Get out.
0: Nothing.
1: Not interested.
0: Jeremy, how are you today?
2: Very well, thank you. And you?
0: Are you enjoying the show?
2: Very much so.
1: Whereabouts are you located, Jezzo, if I may?
2: North London.
1: North London.
0: Vague.
1: Is it wet there?
2: Not at the moment.
1: Okay, good news. Let's keep it that way, yeah?
0: Yeah. Stay dry.
1: Okay.
0: That should be a new thing. Stay dry.
1: Stay dry, guys. Be a little sign-off.
0: Jeremy, word on the street is you've got a very cool claim to fame involving a certain celebrity chef. Hit us.
2: Yep. I once staged something of an intervention where I prevented Heston Blumenthal from entering McDonald's.
0: What?
1: What
0: was Heston... So he was trying to get into McDonald's and you physically stopped him?
2: Physically, maybe not, but I thought this is a guy at a low point, at a low ebb.
1: Wow.
2: He needed a hand.
1: Of all the people that shouldn't be in a McDonald's, surely it's a...
2: Yeah.
1: Maybe he had like some liquid nitrogen and he was going to dip a Big Mac in it or something.
2: Yeah.
1: Where was this?
2: Highbury and Islington.
0: And Heston was going in there. Did you have to talk him down? Like, Heston, you don't need this. Yeah, you'll be fine.
1: Was it late? Was he a bit sheets to the wind?
2: Yes.
1: That's a way of saying drunk if you're a person who likes to talk in riddles.
0: Yeah. Was he sheets to the wind?
1: How many is it? Three? Maybe he could have, if he was four, game over. Yeah, game
0: Definitely.
1: Over.
0: Go for a kebab
1: have
0: after five.
1: Have you ever
0: five.
1: Been four sheets to the wind? Absolutely.
2: I don't think I've had much luck if he was four sheets.
1: So he was just going to go in and you just said, Heston,
0: what you
1: take
0: doing,
1: a
0: mate?
1: Look at yourself, mate.
2: Yeah.
0: So were you successful? You prevented him from going in?
2: Yeah, I was. I mean, I didn't see him enter.
1: What was his reaction?
2: Initial shock.
1: Sure.
2: but maybe some appreciation.
1: And do you guys still exchange Christmas cards or anything? BFFs?
2: No, I think he probably tried to remove it from...
0: I think what's going to happen is that there's going to be a very successful Twitter campaign where Heston tries to find Jeremy,
1: mm-hmm.
0: and then they meet up, and then there's a feature in the Evening Standard about
1: and they share a Happy Meal.
0: Oh God!
1: Who gets to keep the toy though?
0: Heston, of course, Heston does.
1: Heston does. He loves it. He'll put it in liquid nitrogen. Is he the one that puts things in liquid nitrogen? That's all
0: You've
1: I've got.
0: It right.
1: It's all I've got. No, one fact about Blumenthal, and that is he bloody loves freezing stuff.
0: Jeremy, did Heston try and put you in liquid nitrogen?
2: No, although that was a fear.
1: Lucky escape.
0: Jeremy, thank you so
1: He's
0: much
1: like
0: for calling
1: Mr.
0: in.
1: From Batman
2: a pleasure.
1: And Robin.
2: Thank you very much.
0: Bye. Oh, what a ledge.
1: Big fan of Jezza. Good call.
0: Who's your other favourite celebrity chef?
1: Well, Ramsay's an easy go-to, isn't he?
0: I like a Delia. She's softer.
1: Yeah, that's more old school, isn't it? Tradish.
0: Do you know who Delia is a really big fan of?
1: Rihanna?
0: No, it's Foster the People, which is the next song I'm going to play.
1: Oh, okay. Can I tell you who I don't have an opinion of at all about?
0: Delia? Foster the
1: both,
0: People?
1: Both, in fact, yeah. What's your favourite Foster the People album?
0: The first one.
1: Yeah, I prefer like their early demos. I got them on 8-track.
0: Yeah.
1: Like, I kind of feel like the way their sounds evolved. Like, it's interesting, it's definitely got a more commercial bent, but, like, it's just not for me anymore.
0: Were they on the Jurassic Park soundtrack?
1: Na na na na na na na na na. Oh, fade us out.
0: I'm going to
1: fade us out.

0: afternoon. 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
1: FUBAR Live.
2: Thanks for reminding
0: us. Thanks, just in case we weren't sure, guys. Oh, that was kind of sexy.
2: That guy is keen.
0: Oh, my God. It's like we're stuck in some kind of rave in the 90s.
1: FUBAR Live.
0: So what was the channel again?
2: I forget where we are.
0: Was it Heart?
2: Is it Capital?
0: No, yeah.
1: Magic FM.
0: Yeah. Oh, my goodness. Wow. Goodness me. That's a cacophony of sound in my ear.
2: What was the local radio station where you grew up?
0: Essex FM.
2: Really?
0: Yeah.
2: Is that the name of it?
0: Yeah.
2: Oh, okay.
0: Why is that funny?
2: I don't know. I just thought it'd be... where I grew up, it was like Power FM or Ocean FM.
0: Oh, there's a new one that started called Phoenix.
2: Better.
0: They rise from the flames of being from Brentwood.
2: Oh, so they like burnt down the Essex FM building for some sort of insurance scam. Right.
0: That's the way we roll.
2: Perfect.
0: Welcome back, guys. We've had a packed show so far. I mean, you've missed some amazing impressions by Simon of various people.
2: A lot of celebrities have had their colours nailed to the mast.
0: I mean, Miley Cyrus, Cheryl Cole, all the women. Yeah. Simon's done brilliantly well.
2: Oh, well, Yes, I've done Cheryl Cole and Miley Cyrus, guys. I don't like to talk about it.
0: Don't brag. But if you want to get in touch, please do on @FUBARRadio on the old Twitter thing, or email me at ellie@fubarradio.com. We'd love to hear from you.
2: Yes, please.
0: Otherwise, it's just me and Simon talking to each other and looking at him eat sushi.
2: You're going to get some of the sushi.
0: But I only like veggie stuff because I don't like fish.
2: Well, I'm going to give you a bit that's got some fish hidden in it.
0: Did you not? Because you're very concerned about my omega-3 intake.
2: Yes. Listen, I need your joints supple and healthy, all right? You've got long legs. You've got to keep them flexed.
0: Well, thank you for your concern.
1: What's the weather like up there?
0: Oh, how we laugh.
2: Okay.
0: Oh, dear.
2: Dies alone.
0: Coming up, we've got my amazing feature called Kanye or Carnet. It's all about Kanye West, guys. I don't know if you got that. We're going to do some celebrity sound-alikes. And, you know, we're just generally going to have a very jolly good time.
2: Yeah.
0: That's basically what's going to happen.
2: That's basically what's happening.
0: Are you looking at... You look like you're looking at the emails. Like
2: I was just checking through some emails to see what people had said.
0: Are you just doing some admin on there? Sorting out your electricity provider?
2: Just getting on some dating sites, doing Facebook updates.
0: Oh, I'm reading the email that you're looking at. Slightly contro.
2: Shall I read it out?
0: Well, let's it's about Sunderland.
2: Yeah.
0: The land of the Sunder.
2: The land of Sunder. It says, Sunderland is a great place to go out. The slag to gooden ratio is way better than up the toon.
0: And that person is...
2: It doesn't have a name, so I don't know if it's...
0: I just think we'll call him Dick. That's about that.
2: What if it was a girl who wrote it?
0: Then she is a dickette.
2: Dickette, also. And I would also say that that is factually incorrect, having spent 3 years there and not had a girlfriend the entire time.
0: Oh, how disappointing for you.
2: I went to Newcastle afterwards, though, and, you know, just chucked it about like a loon.
0: A loon in the tomb.
2: I absolutely didn't. I'm really sorry. I'm really sorry.
0: That email's thrown me a little bit.
2: Has it?
0: Yeah.
2: What's thrown you about it?
0: I just don't like the sort of misogynistic use of the word slag there.
2: No, you're absolutely right.
0: I think they can go do themselves.
2: But if it's a girl that's written that, would that be okay or no?
0: Well, no, it's not.
2: I don't know what a slag even is these days.
0: Well, according to that politician, it was a lady who... Oh, no, it was a slut. Slut is about a woman who doesn't clean behind her oven.
2: What? Is that a euphemism?
0: No, because in the olden days...
2: Is that where the wee comes out?
0: Oh, my God. No, because in the old... Like, to be a slutty housewife was you don't sort of clean your house properly and stuff.
2: Oh, okay. Whereas nowadays... Imagine if... When I type slutty housewife into Google, if I was like, well, this is just a video of a woman ignoring a bottle of Mr. Muscle.
0: Yeah.
2: This is bullshit.
0: It's basically an episode of Super Hoarders.
2: I wondered where that sentence was going.
0: Now, I'm interested in all your claims to fame. So if you have had a claim to fame, maybe you did something as a child, maybe a family member or a friend did something amazing. Please get in touch with us at FUBAR Radio or email me at ellie@fubarradio.com. Simon.
2: Yeah.
0: Do you have a claim to fame?
2: I've got a few. I'll start with the little ones. How about... How do you file people who went to your school? Is that a claim to fame? Or is it just like a person was near you?
0: Whatever.
2: You'd put it in tenuous, wouldn't you?
0: Yeah, but that's fine.
2: Okay, got a couple for you.
0: Yep.
2: Roger Black, the athlete.
0: I used to really fancy Roger Black.
2: He was head boy at my school before I was there.
0: Wow.
2: But he's...
0: That's a good one.
2: He's definitely probably got like his name on some shit.
0: He's like Olympic gold medalist, isn't he?
2: He's pretty big time.
0: Nice one, Roger.
2: This one you might like as well, but for different reasons. Uh-huh. Rick Edwards.
0: I know him.
2: Yeah.
0: He did T4 and stuff.
2: Yeah.
0: I know him. Oh, right. That's yeah.
2: He still does quite a lot of
0: yeah,
2: stuff.
0: Yeah, he does. Yeah.
2: He was in the year below me. Never met him. Didn't
0: the
2: know
0: year
2: him.
0: Below you?
2: Yeah.
0: But he looks like a man.
2: I know, and I look like...
0: Girl, no, yeah, you look like you look on. You look younger than him. Is what I'm saying.
2: Thank
0: it's a compliment
2: you.
0: In there
2: yes.
0: somewhere.
2: You should have sort of started it. Like
0: sorry,
2: that, really, rather than just grappled for it.
0: You have the youthful appearance of.
2: You've got to know
0: stuff.
2: Where the sentence is going.
0: Yeah,
2: when
0: but
2: you
0: I just
2: start
0: strong, and then Peter, and I hope you'll start talking before yeah. I carry on.
2: No, because it's if it's a compliment, I'm like a little dog, and I'm like. A treat is coming, and then nothing.
0: And then I kick you.
2: Yeah, and then I have to go and shit outside. So those are two minor ones. The big one that you've, you know this.
0: Do you need a drum roll?
2: Yeah, go for it. That's not a drum roll.
0: It's just angry slapping.
2: Yeah. Drrr. Slap or clap. I'm in an episode of Friends.
0: Yes, you have told me this before. This
2: yeah.
0: is a brilliant one.
2: Yeah.
0: Tell the story to the listeners.
2: Well, some years ago, when I worked on a TV show, I got to go on a junket to the Los Angeles to interview the creators of the TV show Friends. And they thought I was such a bloody good lad that we went to see a taping of the show
0: yeah.
2: after we'd interviewed them and there'd been a lot of messing around and that sort of thing. And they went... Do you want to stand in the background of this scene, me and my producer? And so we were like, yes, definitely.
0: So who was in the scene?
2: It was Phoebes.
0: Oh, nice.
2: And Monica.
0: That's really cool.
2: Yeah. And I'm just stood at a table in the back of Central Perk. You can see me if you pause it.
0: I was an extra before I did comedy and I was like a student. I did extra stuff. And I was an extra in a film called Penelope, which had an amazing cast, but literally I think went straight to DVD.
2: No, I haven't seen it.
0: It was Christina Ricci, and she had the nose of a pig. And it was like a fairy tale. And it had Reese Witherspoon and Richard E. Grant in it. And I had to be in the back of in a pub, and Christina Ricci was playing darts, and she had a pig face.
2: Did you get to touch any of them?
0: I smiled at Reese Witherspoon, and she smiled back, which
2: nice.
0: Means we are best friends.
2: Yeah, I think so, right?
0: That's
2: perhaps.
0: Quite a good one.
2: That's a pretty good one. Yeah, that is good. I'm trawling to think if there's any other good ones, but I don't know what else there is.
0: You're not going to top Christina Ricci pig face.
2: No way.
0: Oh, my mum was on the first ever Generation Game and won.
2: That is a good one.
0: With my granddad.
2: That's good because it's sort of rubbish, but good.
0: Do you know excuse what I mean? Me. They recently, well, a few years ago, they were contacted by a production company who were doing a sort of documentary about the Generation Game, and they showed clips of it.
2: Wow.
0: So they've been on telly twice now.
2: What did they do with the speedboat? Did they win a speedboat?
0: I think back in those days, it was like you got a...
2: powdered egg.
0: You've won a gas mask. Cuddly wow. ration book. That was it, that kind of thing.
2: Yeah, yeah. That's incredible. But, no, that is a good one, though.
0: But I'm from a great line of...
2: winners.
0: Winners. Professional winners.
2: Professional winners? Sure.
0: I've had some good celebrity encounters this week, actually, that I haven't told you about.
2: Oh, I'd like to hear them on air,
0: I was at a national broadcaster's sort of office recently in London.
2: Well, like, you can't say the name.
0: No, I know. Like, no, really?
2: The national broadcaster.
0: Yeah, that one.
2: The other national broadcasters are not available.
0: Exactly that. So I was there and I saw three people. I saw...
2: Great place to go spotting.
0: I saw... It is like, you know, there's going to be a lot
2: there,
0: of...
2: They're all there,
0: they're all there. I saw Peter Andre.
2: Strong.
0: Mm-hmm.
2: Strong start.
0: Fern Cotton.
2: Excellent.
0: And the last one, Liam Neeson.
2: What?
0: Holla. How good is that?
2: He's got a very specialist set of skills.
0: And he was using them.
2: Was he?
0: He was walking like a dude. But you know, that's the second time I've seen Liam Neeson. The first time I saw him was, and this is a really weird story, was on a rooftop bar in Moscow.
2: Wow.
0: And I recognise him just from his profile.
2: Yeah, he's got a good profile.
0: I was really proud of that.
2: Were you taken by him? I'm out of here!
0: Let's stop the show. That's the peak.
2: Thanks very much.
0: He's
2: a big man, isn't he?
0: Yeah, and he's
2: hulking.
0: Quite sort of charming. He's quite sort of the voice is quite low and lilty.
2: A bit of brogue.
0: Yeah, but oh, that's good.
2: Yeah.
0: Oh, Simon, can you do the whole show like that?
3: Sure. If you give me my daughter back now, I'll say no more about it. But if you do not, I will find you and I will kill you.
2: That sort of
0: like,
2: went Terry Wogan at the
0: yeah.
2: end, didn't it? A little wibble wobble in my head there. If you give me daughter back, then I'll find you and I'll kill you. You're listening to Radio 2.
0: Oh my goodness. There's an ITV2 show right there.
2: I should get a really shit impressions show going, shouldn't I?
0: I think... I mean,
2: you've got the hookups at ITV2. Let's do it.
0: Okay, can I be in it?
2: You can be like the Morgana, yeah.
0: I could do
2: She's
0: that.
2: She's good, isn't
0: I
2: she?
0: I can't do any impressions at all.
2: Well, we're both shit at impressions. That's the sell. Maybe it's a game show. People have to guess who we're doing from our shit impressions.
0: Whilst we do our Scottish accent. It's all right. It was Usain Bolt the whole time.
2: Yeah.
0: Oh, dear. Time for some music, what do you reckon?
2: Yeah. What is it?
0: Well, I think it's a little bit of Foals.
2: Oh, okay.
0: And My Number. I like Foals.
2: Yeah.
0: My favourite of all the baby animals.
2: What's your favourite number?
0: 3 or 7. What's yours?
2: 7's a good one, isn't it? But
0: it's mine. You can't have it.
2: Oh, I'll take 3.
0: Yeah, of course you will.
2: I'll take 27.

0: pause there with my number. Hello, this is Ellie Taylor and Simon Fielder on FUBAR Radio. We were having a lovely time chatting about celebrity, this, that and the other.
1: Certainly were, weren't we? We were getting through it all.
0: I'm positive about the rest of the show is going to be equally of a high standard.
1: I think Claims to Fame has lit a fire underneath it. It's got
0: so?
1: Us enthused and excited, yeah. I'm going to read out a claim to fame
0: Please
1: that
0: do.
1: Someone just sent in, which I thought was absolutely smashing.
0: Okay,
1: I'm going to preface it with really unnecessary words. So, no, this one is an absolute charm.
0: Yeah.
1: Sugar Plums texted.
0: Yeah.
1: That's a person,
0: yeah.
1: Apparently.
0: Okay.
1: Bit odd. I was once chatted up by Oliver Reed. Okay.
0: Amazing.
1: No great shake so far. He's right. Basically had sex with everyone, right?
0: Okay.
1: You guys might not know this, but it's probably happened. The rest of the story is excellent, though. I just turned 18, she clarifies. Not sure we need this. And went to the village local. He was a total gent, but at the end of the night, he passed me £100 and his address and asked me to mail my pants to him.
0: That is not true.
1: She finishes the story with, I did. Nailed
0: no,
1: it.
0: She didn't.
1: Nailed it. I really hope he ID'd her. I hope that's the relevance of the number.
0: That is not real.
1: That, man,
0: that cannot be real.
1: You every time you think he's, well, what else could he have done? You hear something like that and you're like, he is incredible. Thank God he's dead, because he'd almost certainly be involved in Operation Yew Tree.
0: How much money would it have to be for you to actually follow through with that? So
1: to mail my pants to someone.
0: To mail your pants to someone.
1: I would easily do it for £100.
0: Would you really?
1: Why not? They're just pants.
0: Yeah, but that's weird.
1: I don't think it happens with men's pants as much, to be honest.
0: Are they
1: like
0: not
1: in
0: fetish
1: Japan,
0: sites?
1: It's not like vending machines that you could buy men's boxer briefs from. Maybe you can, but just to wear them.
0: Are there vending machines in
1: Japan that sell girls' pants? Yes, apparently there are.
0: That they have previously worn?
1: That's the theory. But, you know, it's probably, there's probably just a machine somewhere that rubs a bit of something on them.
0: So I'm just pointing at sushi.
1: I didn't want to make it unpleasant.
0: Oh, my Lord. Did you have any other emails knocking around?
1: Yes, there was one actually that was Valentine's based that I thought
0: nice.
1: Would enjoy. Because that one was a little bit laddie, and let's face it, you know. I think it's the show is probably, it's probably 30% laddie, to be fair. I'm not sure I'm bringing 50% of the lads. Here's a nice one, though.
0: Okay.
1: Valentine's based. My boyfriend was driving us to my parents' house on Valentine's Day. He stopped the car and gestured for me to get out. He got down on one knee and said, look up. In the sky, a plane was skywriting, would you marry me? I said, aww, yes. Years later, he admitted to spotting the plane and just making the best of the opportunity. From Eloise in Bristol.
0: Eloise.
1: What a lovely story.
0: What a lovely opportunistic boyfriend you have.
1: I wonder at what point in your relationship you're like, we're settled in enough now. There's something I have to tell you. What? Oh, no. What is it? Is it bad? It's sort of bad. Oh, is it Carol from work? I see the way she looks at you. No, remember when I proposed to you? Yes, it's one of my favourite days I've ever had. The skywriting, the perfect timing, the where we pulled over on the M4. I love that lay-by. Yeah, I just saw it and thought, I'll give it a go.
0: I mean, he's
1: well
0: still,
1: done, though.
0: He must have loved her to do it.
1: Yeah, maybe he'd, you know, been planning it anyways. But they're pretty expensive.
0: I mean, to write that many letters, mm-hmm. that would be crazy.
1: Did you see the, do you know the American comedian Kurt Brownaller?
0: No.
1: He, last year, he did a, I suppose it's like a publicity stunt, basically.
0: Mm.
1: He put it out to the world, social media and stuff, said he was going to hire a skywriter to write something funny. What could he get it to write?
0: Yeah.
1: And in the end, the one that he went for, and it's the name of his album, and it genuinely happened. There's a picture. It looks amazing. In skywriting above LA, just says, how do I land?
0: Oh, nice.
1: Very strong.
0: I thought you were going to say it was just going to be a massive cock and balls.
1: No. I think that's maybe, yeah, the difference, isn't it, between our level of comedy and the successful comedian Kurt Brownlee.
0: I think you can be right.
1: Yeah.
0: Let's save all our money and do that sometime
1: this
0: year. It
1: would be pretty good, wouldn't it? How much is a skywriter? If you are a skywriter,
0: at FUBAR Radio.
1: Only about three in the country, if they happen to be listening.
0: Yeah, I reckon probably between £25 and £50, I reckon. That's
1: what? I reckon we could club. There's so many people in this office and studio right now. I reckon we could have a whip round, get
0: and
1: a skywrite. They can draw a caricature of you and I and write fubarradio.co.uk underneath it.
0: That would be amazing.
1: Marketing.
0: Your face would be hard to do. There's a lot of stubble.
1: Yeah. They could do it like Bart Simpson's hair. Yeah?
0: Wait, I like you. You've always got an answer.
1: Yeah, you sound like all of my school reports.
0: Yes. Let's hope you've got an answer for this next quiz that we're playing.
1: It's a link.
0: There, I did one. It's called Kanye or Carne.
1: I'm into it. I wish there should have been a jingle.
0: There should have been a jingle. Yeah. I'll do it again and you can do one.
1: Okay.
0: It's called Kanye or Carne.
1: She give me money when I'm in the...
0: I was going to do a noise and then I backed out.
1: Oh.
0: Like a hip hop. That was all I could do.
1: Wow, okay.
0: That was very good.
1: Yeah,
0: so
1: thanks.
0: This quiz that I came up with is basically, it's about Kanye West. Don't know if you got that. Yeah. And it's about things that he's said, because he says ridiculous things. So I am going to test Simon to see if he can tell which are the real, genuine Kanye West quotes and which are just ones of mere fabrication or ones that other people have said. Are
1: okay.
0: you ready?
1: Yes, I understand the rules, Ellie. I'm ready.
0: Good. Okay.
1: I'll also do the quiz show sound effect.
0: Okay. Okay. Gladiators, you will go on my first, I saw. Simon, you will go on my second. 3, 2, 1. But my greatest pain in life is that I will never be able to see myself perform live.
1: Kanye.
0: Totes.
1: Totes Kanye.
0: Ta-ching!
1: Yeah, you got it in the right sound.
0: I know,
1: effects.
0: I hadn't worked out what it was then. That's solid. Oh, that's good.
1: Okay.
0: You have to mark your own stuff.
1: Right, okay.
0: I'm doing it.
1: You're going to trust me to mark my own.
0: I'm not a fan of books. I would never want a book's autograph. I'm a proud non-reader of books.
1: I mean, it sounds ridiculous enough for Kanye. I'm going to say yes again to that one.
0: You're absolutely right.
1: Boom.
0: I would never want a book's autograph.
1: 2 for 2. The way he thinks is incredible, though.
0: He's bonkers.
1: I would never want a book's autograph. Classic.
0: If I was alive in biblical times, I would not be one of Jesus' disciples. He would be one of mine, and I want him to worship me.
1: It does sound ludicrous, but I'm going to say Kanye on that one. Kanye.
0: Of course it was Kanye.
1: It was Kanye. Oh.
0: What a ridiculous human being.
1: Soz, 2-1.
0: It is.
1: 2-1.
0: 2-1. It's a shame my daughter only has half my genes. It means she will only ever be half as amazing as me.
1: No, Kanye.
0: Still Kanye!
1: What?
0: I can't believe that. That is a... awful thing to say.
1: This is tough. I thought multiple choice wise, maybe I should have just stuck with Kanye all the way through.
0: Did you hear what Joan Rivers said about their baby?
1: No, what did she say?
0: She was really harsh. She said she's never seen such an ugly baby, a baby that looks like it needs a shave.
1: Oh, wow.

0: make fun of it.
1: Oh, no, it's disgusting. She looks like a mixture between, like, a Shar Pei dog and a butternut squash. She's...
2: amazing.
0: How old is she now?
1: Two.
0: She grown out of it?
1: Yeah, she's all right now.
0: Thank goodness.
1: But there were times when I thought, if I had spent hours in labour giving birth to that...
0: I'd put it back.
1: Put it back in.
0: Put it back in.
1: You wouldn't want it.
0: Put it down the old Super Ted shoot.
1: Did you just reference Super Ted?
0: Yeah. How, like, is the age...
1: How old are you?
0: What is the demographic for this show? Is it people who are 70?
1: I think you're going well with that.
0: Remember Super Ted? He's a reject, isn't he? He gets booted down the... Anyway, so what I'm saying is, if you don't like your baby, chuck it down a chute. It'll turn into a super-powered thing that fights a weird Texas Pete and a Skellington.
1: And that's the childhood advice from Simon Fielder.
0: Nostalgia Corner with a old man in a young man's body.
1: Next week, how to deal with teenagers. Just don't. Don't ever deal with teenagers.
0: No.
1: Simon, after that, I think you were a winner of by 3-1. Oh, you got them right.
0: Was it... I thought it was 2-2.
1: 2-2. You got it right.
0: It's a tiebreaker.
1: Simon, it's a ridiculous quiz. No one gives a shit anyway. I only liked it because Kanye, it lends itself quite well, that name, doesn't it?
0: It's a good play on words.
1: For God's
0: sake. You wanted the opportunity to be a winner.
1: It's never going to happen.
0: I just want to go on the Generation Game and win a gas mask or some powdered milk.
1: You're not going to be my mum, so stop trying to be her.
0: Okay, that would be weird.
1: But should we get some music?
0: If there is some, I'd love to hear it.
1: Yeah, I think what we're going to have is... a bit of I Break Horses.
0: That's not a real band.
1: Apparently it is.
0: Is it?
1: I Break Horses.
0: I feel like so out of touch.
1: Producer Nat is nodding, but we're not... She could just be making us say anything.
0: There's a film called They Shoot Horses, Don't They? There's a band called Pulled Apart by Horses. Just fade me out, I'll keep doing horse references.

0: that was Heartbreak Horses, apparently.
1: The made-up band?
0: Yeah, the horses have... Ooh, it's gone.
1: That's just...
0: That was it.
1: Immediately shut it off.
0: They've broken the horse.
1: Wow.
0: Did you like it?
1: We should get back on the horse.
0: Okay. Oh, I'm trying to think of anything else.
1: No, I was trying to think of one more horse-based band.
0: I was
1: going to
0: say, I'll take you under my wing. But they don't know. I don't know that.
1: Pegasus.
0: Yeah, you've always got my back.
1: That's what I'm here for.
0: High five.
1: High five.
0: That's great.
1: Got to do the noise. Otherwise, they won't know.
0: So we've done the celeb roundup. We've heard about amazing claims to fame.
1: Yeah, we've had some smashing ones.
0: I think it's time that we discuss TV.
1: Nice.
0: Did you like?
1: You did the jingle.
0: Yeah, I did it, and I just learnt from you.
1: Thanks.
0: TV.
1: That's all you do. That's all you do to make a jingle.
0: Seen anything good on TV?
1: Tell you what, I just wrapped up. You can't eat a carrot.
0: I just picked up a carrot stick. Of all the things to eat.
1: The quietest of all the foods. That's delightful.
0: Should I do that for a link?
1: Yeah.
0: I've got to swallow that now.
1: I reckon that someone will really enjoy that.
0: Okay, I'll just put the carrot stick down.
1: It's quite a sensual food to eat on air.
0: I've finished now. That's like a horse as well.
1: Weird. So weird. It's kind of gone like into a surreal place. I'll tell you what I just finished watching.
0: Go.
1: And it's timely because season two starts on Friday.
0: Yes.
1: House of Cards.
0: Now, I've heard many things. This is only available on Netflix, isn't it?
1: Correct. You can buy the DVDs, I believe.
0: It's meant to be super good.
1: It was ruddy smashing.
0: And it's got Robin Wright Penn in, who was in The Princess Bride, which is one of my favourite films of all time.
1: Yeah, it's got Robin Wright Penn in. She is great in it. It's got the Spaceometer. Kevin Spacey to you and I. the space station. He's great in it. Yeah, it's really great. I didn't see the British original, so I'd come into it afresh. It was a show in the 80s, I believe.
0: It was, and I haven't got Netflix or anything like that because I would just lose weeks of my life with watching telly.
1: You should get it.
0: I can't because I know what I'm like. I would like gobble it all up. I'd binge.
1: But that is the beauty of it, is that you could just get it free for a month, watch House of Cards, and then you're done.
0: No, but I know what I'm like.
1: But you're just like, oh my God, they've got RuPaul's Drag Race on here as well.
0: I've always wanted to watch that show.
1: Oh God, you should get Netflix. See you later.
0: See, I would have no life.
1: Just going to be me hosting the show next week.
0: I could do an Edinburgh show all about RuPaul.
1: Ellie's at home watching Storage Wars season 6.
0: Is there a show about Storage Wars?
1: Yes, have you never seen it?
0: No.
1: They open up like lockers and things in, storage units.
0: I'm familiar.
1: So when people don't pay for them, they get like claimed, and then they have auctions where they open the door. You're not allowed in. You look at it, and then they bid on it.
0: And sometimes is it massive, and there's something shit in it, and sometimes it's tiny, and there's like
1: sometimes
0: diamonds.
1: Sometimes they're like, I saw a bookcase, but behind it, I saw something poking out. I thought it was a handlebar, and then they go back there, and it's some sort of chalice,
0: like the Holy Grail.
1: Like
0: is
1: the
0: in
1: Holy
0: there.
1: Grail
0: is it was in big yellow storage the whole time.
1: Yeah.
0: Oh, I do need to get Netflix
1: the
0: in that case.
1: The Penitent Man Shall Pass. Sean Connery impression.
0: I don't know what that means. Oh, from...
2: Indy. Junior. Junior.
0: Again, another... Add it to the list.
1: Sorry. Can we get the television commissioners on the phone?
2: Junior.
0: There's a young man who looks a bit like that dude from The Hoosiers. He could do a smashing Sean Connery.
3: God. This bloody markets itself, doesn't it?
0: What was that?
3: I don't even know.
1: It was
3: just a sort of like a children's character, that one.
1: She loves that. To be fair, I have done the voice on several children's TV shows. Okay, don't like to talk about it.
0: Simon.
1: Yeah.
0: Just didn't know you were so talented.
1: So House of Cards was good.
0: So House of Cards
1: was
0: good.
1: What have you watched? Anything good?
0: I've been on BBC iPlayer quite a lot recently. I like the fact that you can download stuff and watch it when you're on a train. Like, on
1: Very
0: the way back
1: strong.
0: From gigs, it's really good.
1: I'll tell you what, iPlayer is a bloody great bit of kit.
0: It really is. You can watch something on the train on the way back from a gig with a gin and tonic in a can.
1: In a can on the train.
0: Gin in a can.
1: My life is going great.
0: Woo! I'm crying on the way home in the quiet
1: at least
0: carriage.
1: I'm watching Downton, which isn't on the BBC.
0: Oh, you fucked that up.
1: I'm really sorry, guys.
0: But I've watched quite a lot of Uncle with Nick Helmin.
1: Oh, you keep meaning it. I watched the pilot and
0: really
1: I have not
0: good.
1: Caught up on it yet.
0: It's so funny and it's quite touching.
1: Is it?
0: In a way, like, do you know Modern Family? Have you ever watched Modern Family?
1: I haven't, but I'm
0: Same
1: aware of
0: kind
1: it.
0: Of thing. Like, really, really funny. Brilliant characters, really well-rounded characters. But individually, it can be quite sort of sentimental. But not in a gross way, just in a really nice way.
1: Yeah. Poignant.
0: I would highly recommend it.
1: Well, I absolutely will. Big fan of Nikki Helms. Ovs.
0: I also watched that ITV show, Birth, Deaths and Marriages, all about Marylebone Town Hall.
1: What?
0: I watched two episodes back to back and I bawled my eyes out.
1: Really?
0: It was all about people getting birthed, deathed and marriages.
1: Getting deathed.
0: Yeah, they did. Oh, lots of deaths.
1: Oh, no.
0: And it was really
1: they probably don't film those like live, though, no, do they? Like they do the marriages.
0: No.
1: This is Norman. He is planning his death for Sunday the 14th.
0: Oh, you've made it dark and it was beautiful.
1: Oh, okay. No, it sounds lovely.
0: It was really... they call it, instead of births, deaths and marriages, they say hatch, match and dispatch.
1: Wow.
0: What? Lol.
1: Nice.
0: It was really lovely.
1: Could be BDM, couldn't it?
0: BDM.
1: If only they did births, deaths, surprises and marriages. Be BDSM. It's a sex thing.
0: Oh, I've read 50 Shades of Grey. I'm familiar.
1: All right. More than I am in that case.
0: Mm. I've been to Anne Summers. I can do that side of things.
1: What's it like in there? Eat a carrot while you're telling me.
0: Have you never been in Anne Summers?
1: Of course I bloody have. No, I go in the really mucky ones, not Anne.
0: Oh, the proper ones in Soho.
1: Yeah.
0: With the security guard out the front.
1: They don't have security. I don't know.
0: Another option.
1: I have been in Anne Summers.
0: Okay, it could be another option for a Friday night, for Friday Valentine's Day.
1: Does anyone want to go on a date with me and we'll go around the sex shops of Soho drinking gin?
0: I would chop my gig and do
1: where's
0: that with
1: gig?
0: You.
1: Where's your gig?
0: It's in London Bridge. Where's your? Where's
1: mine's
0: yours?
1: Out of town, unfortunately.
0: Oh God!
1: But by the time I get back, it'll be like the perfect time for us to slop around the sex shops. How did this conversation end up here?
0: I don't know, but I think it's going to finish really well because now we're going to play Mark Ronson, Bang Bang Ban. How we laugh!
1: We should have a Bang Bang Ban.

0: Ellie Taylor and Simon Fielder on FUBAR Radio, having the time of our lives.
1: What?
0: Is that the time of their life sound?
1: Yeah, I think so.
0: That was very good.
1: What sound do you make when you're having the time of your life?
0: Wow. I've never made that before.
1: Mucky.
0: I won't again on the radio.
1: Nay.
0: I'm enjoying the use of the word mucky a lot.
1: Yeah?
0: Yeah.
1: Have I popped it out a couple of times?
0: Yes.
1: Sorry, that.
0: Oh, good God.
1: I just did a really dirty laugh as well.
0: It's because I've taken my jumper off and I've got a white t-shirt with a black bra.
1: It's a mucky look.
0: It is. I'm enjoying it.
1: You'd probably fit in Sunderland.
0: What is it with you and Sunderland?
1: She's furious about that one.
0: Good God.
1: Soz.
0: Back off.
1: It's based on the email.
0: I got that, Simon.
1: I'm saying you're
0: I've
1: a
0: been
1: slag.
0: Here the whole
1: is
0: time.
1: Is this not clear?
0: I used to deliberately
1: it's
0: wear...
1: It's actually fine, because you can't see the...
0: You pointed.
1: The boob area.
0: You just pointed there.
1: Yeah, I know.
0: I used to deliberately wear black bras under my school shirts.
1: Why?
0: Just to look, to be like, hey, boys, I have different coloured underwear.
1: Trying to be provocative.
0: I didn't have a boyfriend for quite a long time.
1: Maybe I should start wearing black bras under stuff.
0: It's a look.
1: Is that what it is? Is that how you draw them in?
0: It helps.
1: All right.
0: It really helps.
1: All right.
0: So loads of you have been tweeting and emailing us in. Simon, hit me with the best ones.
1: I'm just going to do, it's a bit of a random one, because we were talking about the weather and it's all wet and stuff. And
0: it
1: you don't want to make light of it, because obviously it is awful if you've been flooded out. But Francis emailed in from Soggy Somerset.
0: Oh,
1: he says, I haven't been able to get to work as my cottage is surrounded by water. Boo. However, I went to France at the start of the year and bought a carload of wine. Hashtag good times. Hashtag hick. Hashtag lunchtime drinking. Yay! That is how you deal with a flood.
0: Turn that frown upside down.
1: No kidding.
0: And pour booze in it.
1: Smashed it, Francis. Nice one. Cheers. There was a quite a good spot as well in here.
0: Oh, yeah.
1: Well, let's see if I can find it. Yeah.
0: Oh, that's good.
1: I was once in a gift shop. I'm doing a different voice for this person. I don't know why. I was once in a gift shop in the Lake District near Troutbeck when Benedict Cumberbatch came in with his mum and dad. They bought a tea towel.
0: New story of the week.
1: It's a slow week at Heat Magazine.
0: That is a Cumberbatch news.
1: Mm-hmm.
0: That's solid.
1: Yeah, it's fine.
0: Tea towel buying.
1: What are you? Are you a Cumberbatch?
0: Is that what they call them?
1: One of the Cumber bitches.
0: Is that what they... Mm-hmm. Do they...
1: Hmm. I would love it if I had coined that, but I don't think so. Yeah.
0: Kind of, I think.
1: Yeah. What about when he was all, like, buffed up in Star Trek and
0: yeah,
1: that?
0: Yeah, I quite liked
1: nasty.
0: That.
1: Sure.
0: Yeah.
1: Sure.
0: Sister got into, like, what's the word? Sci-fi. Loads then. Couldn't remember the term for it, but I was really into it.
1: I tell you what, I love sci-fi.
0: The fi stuff.
1: And, yeah.
0: The stuff and his monsters.
1: I loved him in Star Wars. He's brilliant.
0: He was really good.
1: He was brilliant.
0: The other dude in Star Trek was nice as well. He was Captain Kirk.
1: Chris Pine.
0: He was very good.
1: Yeah, Alice Eve as well in that. Really
0: is that the British girl?
1: Really
0: now that got on my wick or not. If you haven't seen Star Trek, there is a scene where a beautiful blonde woman, for no reason whatsoever, is caught in her underwear.
1: She's so fit though.
0: But it really wound me up that.
1: Yeah, it's unnecessary.
0: Totally unnecessary.
1: I feel I kind of would love to counter by saying... I imagine Chris Pine gets his shirt off at some point in the movie as well, but I can't. I've got no facts about
0: it. It was
1: that.
0: Utterly gratuitous.
1: Was gratuitous.
0: And it made me angry.
1: I think I actually looked away and I didn't see it. And I was like, hang on a minute. I was told Alice Eve is in a bra in this film and I had to go back and find it.
0: What were you doing?
1: Do you
0: not
1: want me to tell you what I was actually doing?
0: Oh, were you working up to the scene?
1: I was working up to it, yes.
0: Started before.
1: I was laying out all the magazines. I only wank in the 1990s.
0: Oh, my goodness me.
1: It's really mucky, this show, isn't it?
0: You've made it
1: I
0: mucky.
1: I feel like the last one was... I was not mucky at all. You said fuck about 8 seconds in.
0: I did. Well, you made me.
1: I'm
0: okay,
1: not
0: let's
1: sure
0: go highbrow.
1: Yeah.
0: You got any political satire?
1: Yes.
0: Eric Pickles is fat.
1: Is that satire?
0: That's it.
1: Oh, the bloody government. I mean, these floods remind me of the... it's like it's trying to keep your head above water in a financial crisis. I've got nothing.
0: Have you got any more texts or emails? Have we peaked at Cumberbatch?
1: No, there was a couple of claim to fame. It's a pretty short claim to fame, this. I met Dappy in Primark in Mare Street in Hackney. He was buying cheap socks. Hashtag fashion fail.
0: That's the same person, apparently, by the voice. Who met Cumberbatch?
1: He was a bit more forthright, that one. There's quite a long one from Steve from Dundee, but I haven't pre-read it. I could just dive in and see
0: Go
1: what happens. Steve from Dundee. I was working at a fashion show arranged by the very posh St Andrews students. I helped Kate Middleton into her dress. That was the day Kate and Will got it on. She was really nice, even if a tad posh. Hashtag, they all seem to study art history. A lot of hashtags.
0: Why is Steve helping a lady to get into her dress?
1: I don't know. Well, it's fashion shows, isn't it? There's no real... It's all... Everyone's just like
0: naked.
1: Have
0: you got much experience with
1: fashion shows? Yeah. Done loads. Did, Oh, I can... Actually, this is a good claim to fame as well.
0: Go on then.
1: When I say good.
0: Yep.
1: Your face is so ready to snipe me.
0: I'm going to slap you down.
1: I was going through my parents' garage about a month ago.
0: That's not a fashion.
1: Not a euphemism! I'd paused the Star Trek on the Alice Eve bit and I was going through my parents' garage. And I found an issue of Company magazine.
0: Yes.
1: From, I want to say from the year like 2001, mm-hmm. when I was one of the top 50 bachelors, available bachelors, something like that.
0: Slow year.
1: Also featured Adam Bloom and...
0: the comics, yeah.
1: Greg from Capital Radio, Greg James, is it? Not Greg James, the other one. And Steve Jones from T4, etc.
0: And you were on that list?
1: Mm.
0: Who was number one?
1: Thankfully, it wasn't numbered.
0: Right. Oh, it has to. It was in an order and someone would have had a full page spread.
1: No, it was not Playboy. It was just it was just a selection. So there was like loads of, there was like people who were like firefighters and pilots and then people like on the telly and like pop stars and shit.
0: And you.
1: And then I was in there for no reason.
0: Were you just on work experience in the office and they had a slot to fill?
1: They were like, we're going to print in 11 minutes. Simon, take your shirt off. Get a Polaroid.
0: All right, to counteract that one.
1: Yeah. You've definitely been in something like
0: down.
1: That. Yeah.
0: Well, during my very awful modelling days, mm-hmm. I featured in the Matalan catalogue 2007.
1: Wow.
0: Spring, summer. Jeff Banks was on the shoot, guys. Chill out.
1: Jeff Banks of men's underwear fame.
0: Jeff Banks of the clothes show fame.
1: Oh, okay.
0: Yep.
1: Wow.
0: Yeah.
1: What were you modelling?
0: I did, it's spring summer, so a range of sort of lightweight
1: things. Just sort of like a light white blouse that you could maybe wear a black bra under, something like that.
0: Yeah, I think that may have been the shoot where I had to be cut out of a pair of trousers. Like I said, a very successful career in modelling.
1: Are you thinking of an episode of Casualty?
0: No, genuinely, I had to be cut out of a pair of trousers once.
1: Why?
0: Because I was a normal size.
1: What
0: and because
1: done?
0: I probably had the gnocchi for lunch, right? That's what the happens. I had to be cut out of a pair of trousers.
1: Cut out?
0: Yes.
1: Like they just wouldn't
0: the
1: come off?
0: The zip would not come. Like I was wedged.
1: That is incredible. What a waste of a good pair of trousers.
0: I know.
1: The casualties of war.
0: Jeff Banks never called me again.
1: Wow. Da, da, da. You should have slipped him £100 and asked him to send you his pants.
0: Yeah. For anyone just coming into the show, it's got very abstract.
1: Yeah, it really has, hasn't it?
0: I think we should go to a caller now who's got an amazing celebrity sound alike.
1: Perfect.
0: So Sam from Worcester's on the phone and he reckons that he sounds like a celebrity. Sam, which celebrity do you sound like?
2: Hi, I think it's a bit shit, to be honest. But
1: You do the celebrity and then we'll tell you.
0: Yeah, okay, yeah, you
1: better?
0: Do it and we'll guess. Oh, that's a good one, well done.
2: Hello there, welcome to This Morning. I'm Lorraine Kelly and today on the programme...
1: No idea.
0: No.
1: Is it Katie B?
0: Was it that your Usain Bolt impression?
1: I think you know it's a good impression when you have to say the name of the person in the impression.
0: Yeah.
1: I'm Al Pacino! That's a great one. That's a good one. That's not bad, though.
0: That's quite a good Scottish accent.
1: Yeah. Can
0: which
1: you do any
0: do.
1: Other any other Scottish ladies?
2: No, I don't think. It sounds, you could probably do Susan Boyle as well with the same voice.
1: Go for
0: it. Maybe sing.
1: Yeah, sing it.
2: I can't sing, sorry.
0: You can't do a Lorraine Kelly advert either, but you know, have a go.
1: Yeah, come on. We're all here for the same reason.
2: What should I sing?
0: A Dream to Dream, classic.
2: I dream
1: that... You're absolutely nailing it. Keep going. Woo! Come on, incredible. I'm not pressing that. That's the wrong one, isn't it? They don't go, eh. Was she on that one? X
0: yes.
1: Factor.
0: No, she was on Britain's Got Talent. She was on
1: the
0: X Factor.
1: They press the eh on that, yeah?
0: Yeah, no, they don't have the erts on there.
1: Confuse them.
0: Sam, that was...
1: Sam's still here.
0: Sam, that was disappointing. So thanks so much. But thank you for ringing in.
2: That's okay.
1: Do you have any requests for impressions that you'd like to see Ellie do?
0: Yeah, I'm quite good.
1: What's that, Nelson Mandela? Yeah, I reckon she could do it. Yeah,
2: because she'd do it, Nelson Mandela.
1: I reckon she could. She's pretty broad. She did Kanye earlier, so I think
0: I did that quite
1: in
0: good.
1: Terms of doing awkward impressions of other races, we're already in the zone.
0: Okay, this is my South African accent.
1: Oh, I can't wait for this.
0: White bread, brown bread. I saw a giraffe. Giraffe. I can't do it. Oh, really? It's hard, yeah. South African.
1: Fucking bronze.
0: Oh, that's good. Yeah, because I watched District 9 recently.
1: Yeah, it's good, isn't it?
0: I thought he sounded a bit sort of Geordie in it.
3: I think this is my Nelson Mandela impression.
0: Oh, that's good.
3: I don't know where it's going, though. I forget. I'm pretty sure it's...
0: Dough?
3: Pretty sure.
0: I don't know where it's going, dough.
3: I don't know where... I'm pretty sure this is
0: me
3: offensive
0: don't know.
3: To quite a lot of people.
0: Me don't know. Simon, get
1: where's,
0: out.
1: What's the accent? It's South African, right?
0: Yeah.
1: Okay.
3: Oh, fucking prawns. No. Oh, no. I thought this was vegetarian sushi. It's got... I did not order the fucking prawns.
0: If you haven't seen District 9 again, it's quite a specific reference.
1: Everyone
0: Sam,
1: knows that.
0: Are you pleased with Simon's impression? What was that? Yes. Thank you, Sam. Bye.
1: Before he can phone anyone and report me for doing something offensive.
0: Oh, my. Look, that was wonderful.
1: Thanks very much. This TV show has written itself. It's incredible.
0: Is Nelson the central character? Nelson in a sci-fi movie about aliens in South Africa?
1: Yes. It's bad impressions of people in different scenarios. Has anyone done this before? Oh, don't fade me out!
0: I'm just going to let you carry on talking and play gorillas.
1: I just want to thank God. I want to thank my producers. I want to thank my mum and dad. I want to thank Kanye.
3: I would like to thank...

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1: It's Ellie Taylor and Simon Fielder here on Foobar Radio. Simon has unfortunately eaten a very large piece of sushi.
2: That's true.
1: Have you swallowed, dear?
2: Right.
1: What was that?
2: Yes.
1: Well done. Now, loads of you have been emailing, which has been very nice. You've been keeping us company. 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
3: Going to counter your complaint about Alice Squeaky Eve's topless scene in the new Star Trek film.
1: Yes.
3: I don't know who this is from, but he's just got straight to the point. Regarding the corresponding gratuitous shot of naked chap was cut from the film by the producers. The director was unhappy about it.
1: Just about a naked man in general?
3: Yeah, apparently.
1: Fair enough.
3: So that's totally legit then?
1: Oh, that's totally, yeah. That's
3: totally fine?
1: Yeah.
3: Cool.
1: Tick, tick.
3: Good. Don't need to change him a screensaver. and another one about impressions. My dad thinks he can do great impressions. He is, however, massively shit. So embarrassing that when he does his Mike Tyson impression when we're out for a drink.
1: Just bite someone here.
3: Yeah.
2: It's a Mike Tyson. It kind of sounds like that a little bit, doesn't it?
1: It's a little bit like the Nelson.
2: It
3: actually is in the same sort of... It's also quite similar to Chris Eubank.
1: Do you exclusively do impressions of black men? Is that all you do at the minute?
3: That's my vibe. Yeah.
1: Oh, I really need to work on my impressions.
3: Of black men?
1: Yeah.
3: You did Kanye earlier.
1: Specifically black men.
3: Mm, it was tricky. The thing is, sometimes I'll do Sam Jackson, but I'll accidentally do Lawrence Fishburne.
1: It's happened to all of us.
3: Boom! A callback to the first part of the show that arguably... people won't have been listening for, because I don't
1: they
3: think
1: will
3: they
1: do.
3: Listen
1: they
3: to the whole 3 hours.
1: Why wouldn't they?
3: I don't think people do that, do they?
1: I think we're charming.
3: Well, I mean, I agree.
1: Someone might be, you know...
3: You can't just say that as you're pulling the sweat drips blouse from out.
1: I'm not. I'm itching my armpit, actually, Simon.
3: Well,
1: just because I'm not in my underwear posing because you just want gratuitous shots of women, I'm not even allowed to have an armpit now, am I? Is that what you're saying?
3: Yeah, could you do the in your pants next time? Like PE, if you forget your kit. If 1 week, if I don't wear the right T-shirt and we just have to do it in our pants. I mean, it's really warm in it, to be fair. We could do it. It's got weird.
1: Want to do it in my pants.
3: I don't
1: stop pressuring
3: me. Oh, God.
1: I know you haven't got a date for Valentine's, but you really need to chill out.
3: So that's all I'm going to get. All I've got is Alice Eve and Star Trek.
1: She doesn't know who you are.
3: She is English. I feel like...
1: That doesn't mean that you'll stand any more chance.
3: No, but say I met her in LA, we could be like, hey, you know, oh, bloody what's it?
1: Seen you in your bra.
3: Seen you in your bra.
1: Are you planning to go to LA anytime soon?
3: Cracking stuff. No, don't have it in the diary, are you?
1: No, well, stop imagining scenarios. You're never going to meet her. It's never going to happen.
3: Really?
1: You're going to die alone.
3: Can we, if anyone knows Alice Eve, I think she seems really lovely. I think we could have a smashing time together.
1: She's got a really nice personality.
3: She does seem like quite a good egg.
1: Maybe if you did something really romantic for her for Valentine's Day.
3: Skywriting.
1: What would you write?
3: Smashing tits.
1: What's the most romantic thing you've done for someone?
3: When I was 17, I wrote I Love You in Love Hearts.
1: Where?
3: Just sort of put
1: on
3: it
1: the
3: out
1: floor.
3: On like a, I think it might have been on a bed.
1: Oh, that's quite sweet.
3: Is it all right?
1: Well, yeah.
3: I mean, it's pretty awful, isn't it? But it's a thing that happened.
1: At least you could eat them afterwards.
3: Exactly.
1: And clear up the mess.
3: I thought ahead.
1: Oh, thinking of the mess now. That's not nice.
3: I wasn't part of taking it there.
1: I had an ex-boyfriend once on Valentine's Day, and he gave me like 20 cards during the day.
3: Wow.
1: All different ones.
3: What did they say in them?
1: Things like, oh, happy Valentine's Day. Hope you have a nice Valentine's Day.
3: Wow.
1: Will you be my Valentine?
3: Just the same thing over and over again.
1: Just a lot of that. But, you know...
3: I like the idea.
1: It's very sweet.
3: Where were you at the time? Did he keep producing them from his pocket?
1: Like a magician.
3: Like a magician.
1: Out of his ears.
3: Some of them were written on handkerchiefs.
1: Yeah. A rabbit. Ta-da! I just threw out the day. Although that suggests it led somewhere amazing. And the last card... It wasn't just another card.
3: I actually quite like that idea. I like the idea of things like that. Like, it was like a little... scavenger hunt or something. Maybe they had like clues on them, like he'd hidden them around, or it was like you didn't know what you were going to do on the day, and then it was like, open the card, will you be my Valentine? Yes, my first is in horses, but not as in courses. you know. And then you were like, where are we going? And he was like, just talk, we're just going to look at some horses. Yeah. I don't know. I don't
1: know. No, it wasn't even that. It was just more cards. A boyfriend did once do a treasure hunt for me.
3: That's very cool.
1: Which is right. But I had moaned about always wanting a treasure hunt. And then
3: did
1: essentially.
3: Did the treasure hunt, like, start at his chest and.
1: No. No, like, he wasn't really that interested in me at that point. So it was weird. In hindsight, it sounds nice, but then in hindsight, it was essentially, here's a treasure hunt for you to do on your birthday by yourself.
3: Oh, he wasn't.
1: Oh,
3: there.
1: No, I did it by myself. Just literally to get me out of the house. And then we went to Wharton Towers.
3: Best day ever? What?
1: That's what quite when I think about it.
3: That sounds incredible.
1: That is not the kind of thing I'd want to
3: and
1: do.
3: And this is when you were 27.
1: Yeah, basically. It wasn't
3: weird.
1: That long ago.
3: I like it. Wharton Towers. Solid.
1: There were fireworks display at the end of the.
3: Cracking day out.
1: And he lost his mobile phone, so a win-win for everybody.
3: Did it fall out of his pocket when he was upside down?
1: No, that would be a better story. He just left it on the train. That's what happened.
3: What a penis.
1: So later on in the show, we've got Tim Chipping from Holy Moly coming up, and he's going to have much better stories about.
3: He's going to have the scoop, isn't he?
1: Yeah, than chatting about going to Wharton Towers.
3: He's going to have two scoops.
1: Two scoops.
3: It's going deep.
1: Good. He's gonna have it all. If you've got any celeb-based questions or queries, tweet us at FUBAR Radio or email me at ellie@fubarradio.com and we'll hear what he's got to say. Loads of amazing stuff, I reckon.
3: Let's grill him. Let's get grilling.
1: For now, let's hear some Santigold and The Keepers.

0: Sandy Gold and the Keepers there. This is Ellie Taylor and Simon Fielder on FUBAR Radio. And we are now going to be joined by Tim Chipping, the editor, sound and vision editor, nonetheless, at Holy Moly. Tim, are you there? Oh, he's hidden in the desk. Tim, are you there?
1: I am there, yes. I don't know what sound and vision editor means, and I made that title up for myself.
0: I think it sounds like you fix tellies.
1: I just thought it made me sound like it's kind of a David Bowie thing. I wanted to sound, you know, like I was from the future.
2: Didn't there used to be a magazine called Sound and Vision?
1: Yes, I think it probably still is.
2: Yeah.
1: Well, it might be an app.
2: You're just like, you're just the bloke who edits that magazine, but you sit in the same office as Holy Moly. I'm just writing about some AV cables. What are you doing? Ariana, cool.
1: They did. Whoever worked for that magazine had the best job in the world, didn't they? It's just listening to a stereo all day and going, yeah, sounds great.
2: Yeah.
0: So you could have given yourself any title in the world and you went with Sound and Vision Editor. What were
1: maybe
0: the
1: other? You're rethinking that.
0: What were your other options?
1: I don't think I thought about it for that long.
0: What were you before? Just editor?
1: No, I wasn't an editor at all. I promoted myself.
2: Okay. Nice. So does it mean you do?
1: It works, like, on the internet.
2: No, do videos and stuff. You do the videos on the site and that kind of thing.
1: Sorry?
2: Does it mean you do the videos and that sort of thing on the site?
1: It means, well, it was because it meant I was mainly kind of writing about music and film.
2: Oh,
1: and
2: gotcha.
1: As opposed to celebrities.
2: Oh, I see.
1: But we don't actually have a celebrity editor, so it's meaningless.
0: Oh, so you do everything then?
2: That place sounds like a bloody shambles, Tim.
1: Someone
2: needs to rein it in.
0: Welcome to the show!
2: Hooray!
0: You're fitting perfectly. Tim, thank you so much for talking to us today. We are relying on you to give us all the lowdown on all the top celeb news stories of the week. We've done a few bits and bobs. We've spoken about... What kind of things? What did
2: Rihanna
0: we speak about?
2: Going,
0: Rihanna
2: going
0: being broke.
2: Yeah. And doing air quotes.
0: And all sorts. But I believe, I mean, you've got some top Shia LaBeouf info.
2: Some topside LaBeouf.
0: Oui.
1: Even as we're speaking, he's doing something that's going to eclipse anything that we could talk about now, really.
2: Yeah.
0: What is going on with him?
1: Well, no one knows, really. I mean, if we can hope that it's all an incredible sort of art project that at the end of the year we like idiots for falling for it.
2: Like Joaquin Phoenix.
0: Yeah, because I was going to say, it seems like very similar to that, doesn't it?
1: Yeah, but he's taken it a whole kind of stage further, really, you know.
0: Because he has got some kind of art project, hasn't he, in the way that seems to be linking back to it, like some art installation.
1: He has many
2: you can go and
1: artistic.
2: Look at him, can't you, in
1: yeah.
2: LA?
1: Yeah. Mm. Yeah, he has many artistic outlets, all of which he's plagiarised from other people. Something he does... Everything he does is unoriginal, including the fact that he walked out of a press conference for his new film, Nymphomaniac, having said, when the seagulls follow the trawler, it's because they think the sardines will be thrown into the sea. Thank you very much. Well, Eric Cantona said that. That
0: classic
1: wasn't even
0: Cantona.
1: His own
2: How do
1: quote.
2: You know that, Ellie Taylor?
0: Everyone knows the Cantona quote.
2: Never heard it before
1: in
2: my
1: life. I hate football and I know that.
2: Wow. Wow.
0: Simon Fielder, did you really not know that?
2: I genuinely have never heard that.
0: Oh my! Well, you had learnt something today. That was years ago.
2: Gondona say that after he karate kicked that man.
0: Was it?
1: He didn't say it then.
2: No.
0: No, Tim will know.
2: Okay, Tim. When did Eric Cantona famously say that?
1: Actually, I don't. I have
2: no idea.
0: At some point in the past, Eric Cantona.
1: My football knowledge began and ended at that.
2: Okay.
0: But that's and then he's doing bags on head.
2: What is it? A quote from something?
1: Yeah, the paper bag. Yeah, it's with "I'm not famous anymore" written on it.
2: Weird. And he wore that to the premiere.
1: Yeah.
2: Very strange.
1: You just wouldn't put him in your film anymore, would you?
2: It draws attention, doesn't it? The thing is, you know, he's got quite a magnetic screen presence, so it's a real pickle.
0: I'm going to be honest, I've never got the Shia thing. Same with Ryan Gosling. No, I just think he looks...
1: I think both of them have sort of quite watchable faces. Mm. I mean, they don't do a lot with their faces, but they're just kind of watchable.
0: That would be the worst compliment that someone would get. You've got quite a watchable face.
2: Yeah. I mean, it doesn't make me physically sick into my mouth to look at.
1: No.
0: But I can tolerate it for short moments.
1: Mm. I think I can only really remember seeing Shia LaBeouf in that Nick Cave written film where they all were violent to each other about alcohol. I can't even remember the name of it, but that was quite good.
2: Yeah.
1: And I don't remember him being terrible in it.
2: Transformers? Was all right
1: it wasn't
2: in that?
1: No.
2: Disturbia? That was okay.
1: Was it?
2: Yeah, it was moderately enjoyable.
0: All right, IMBD over there.
2: IMBD.
0: IMDB.
2: BDSM.
0: Movie man.
2: Yeah. Sure.
1: Yeah, I mean, the worrying thing is that if he is having a genuine breakdown, then we're all laughing at a man who's very ill and we all feel very guilty.
0: Yeah. I don't think it can't be a genuine...
1: plays out.
0: Yeah, but it can't be a genuine breakdown because it seems so contrived.
1: What are your criteria for accepting it as a genuine breakdown?
2: In my medical opinion,
0: I've seen a breakdown.
2: Just being a silly Billy.
0: I've seen Britney when she shaved her head.
2: similar stuff.
0: But she just did it like, you know, she just went into a hairdresser's and just did her thing. Yeah. She didn't go into a red carpet with a bag on her head.
2: No, he's got a good head of hair though. Probably didn't want to ruin it.
0: Maybe he has shaved it and that's why he wore the bag.
2: Good shout, actually.
0: But I hope he isn't going through some kind of breakdown and this is just for publicity.
2: Listen, why don't you and I hop on a plane to LA this week? You can go to his exhibition, sit opposite him, read out awkward quotes, and I'll find Alice Eve. Done.
0: That sounds like a... Okay. Tim, we were speaking earlier about Alice Eve in Star Trek. The blonde lady who gets her kit off for no apparent reason. I don't suppose you have any kind of connections to Alice Eve because we're trying to hook Simon up for Valentine's Day.
1: I'm not even going to say because I was about to say kind of, sort of. But now I'm not gonna say it now.
2: What?
0: We've gotten in!
1: I'm leaving it at that.
2: You can't leave it there.
0: How do you know her?
2: Leave me dangling.
1: I don't know her. I've never met her. But I do have a friend who is in Star Trek. So you know.
2: What?
0: Look at him just dropping stuff like that.
2: Is it Benedictine?
1: No, I'm not going to do a yes no game.
0: Okay.
1: Leave it
2: or
1: at that.
2: Are you?
0: Oh.
1: I am not.
0: Oh, he's too good at this.
2: He's played it before.
0: It's like
2: hasn't
0: that Des O'Connor thing.
2: They must have so much fun in that office.
0: Now, James Arthur, he's been a bit of an interesting character in the last few weeks as well.
2: Well,
1: I kind of wish that all our website did was write about James Arthur. He's just the gift that keeps giving and then gives you more than you could ever imagine.
0: Tell us the story. What's been going on?
1: I don't even know where to begin. I mean, James, obviously, he had a bit of a problem last year where the record company had to kind of take his Twitter privileges away from him because he kept saying really, really unpleasant and unacceptable things. And then he doesn't take being challenged very well. Instead of apologising, he tends to react in a worse way. So he went away for a while, and for a while his Twitter was very boring because it was just updates about gigs he might be playing written in written by someone who works in his office.
0: Yawnsville.
1: Yeah, you know, and then he came back and it all seemed fine and he said, well, yes, I got a bit down and I had a bit of a think and everything's fine now. And then all of a sudden, a lady by the name of Teddy Edwards, fantastic name. Teddy Edwards. She posted what she claimed to be a conversation that she'd had with James Arthur over text in which, are we allowed to swear?
0: Yes. Fuck yes.
2: No.
1: Yes. Okay, then he said, I would like to fuck the living shit out of you.
0: Oh.
2: Wow.
0: What a romantic.
1: Which, you know, is a line that always has worked well for me.
2: Is that how ladies go to the toilet that way?
1: Fuck. And he then said, you gonna allow me to? Question mark. Allow.
2: Oh, nice.
1: I like
2: polite.
1: Allow.
2: Yeah. He really brought it back around there.
1: That's
2: gentlemanly.
1: That's how sex works. They just allow
2: Quick question. Re the shit fucking out of you. Cat, may
0: yeah.
2: I?
0: Yeah.
1: Yeah. And she said, obviously, that isn't really what I'm into.
2: No.
1: And then he got the next day and then had a big go at her over text, saying, babe, don't flatter yourself. You're more random than I'll ever be. Blah, blah, blah, blah. Big rant. So she obviously published this. He then went through these various weird denials. First of all, he claimed that she was making it up. Then she posted his phone number and said, so this isn't your phone number?
2: Ouch.
0: Nice.
1: So then he came up with a new story, was that clearly that was his personal assistant and he's now sacked them.
2: Wow. Way to deflect that.
1: So it's his personal assistant's phone number and his personal assistant had been pretending to be James Arthur in order to make these amazing moves
0: what?
1: On random women. But then it got even better when Lucy Spraggan, who was on The X Factor in the same year that
0: Remember
1: James
0: her?
1: Had,
0: mm.
1: then appeared on Twitter and went, no, that is his phone number.
2: Lucy.
0: The Spraggan.
2: Stirring it
1: yeah.
2: up.
1: So, but I think what kind of really is the sort of worst part of it all is that this could be made up. We don't know. We don't know this woman.
2: Yeah.
1: She may have decided to spend her weekend creating fake tweets about James. I don't know why you would.
2: Or Max Clifford could have just orchestrated the whole thing.
1: Could have done that.
2: From his ivory
1: tower. We should point out that this woman has not sold her story yet.
0: Okay.
1: So seems unlikely, but there we go. But it's his response to her is that if it was untrue, you just go, okay, sorry, but, you know, I didn't do any of these things.
2: Yeah.
1: You probably shouldn't carry on sending them because
2: or maybe
1: my lawyer
2: just ignore
1: will get in
2: it.
1: Touch. Yeah, or just ignore it or just block her or any of those things. But it's just the endless insults he sent her.
0: Someone needs
1: really,
0: to,
1: really
0: his management
1: bad.
0: Need to just take, just don't let him have a phone,
2: he
0: I
2: needs
0: think.
2: To
0: I
2: mean, here's, be sat down he, in he the media her, training office.
0: Yeah.
1: He said to her, you're literally not worth the fucking shit on my shoe, blah, blah, blah. Oh, no, this is when he was when he was pretending to be his PA to cover his story.
2: Oh,
1: You're literally not worth the fucking shit on his shoe. He has millions of fans to stop thinking you're important. You're a worthless slut.
0: Oh, my gosh.
2: Wow, Ellie,
1: but that all came from
2: already.
1: His phone number. So that PA is, whoever that imaginary PA is,
2: he is getting hired and fired the same day.
0: Oh, James.
1: He's now denying it's all happened.
0: Which is a shame, because I like his music. I think he's got a great sound. He's got a great sound coming from the Arctic.
2: I suppose the problem is, Ellie, you want to buy into the rough around the edges image and you want to sell him based upon that, but it turns out he is a bit rough around the edges.
0: Too rough around the edges.
2: You've got to take the rough of the smooth.
0: What an idiot.
2: Take the boy out of Birmingham, or I don't know where he's from.
0: Somewhere.
2: Where's he from?
1: I mean, if we give him the benefit of the doubt and we say by some miracle this was all made up, he still handled it in a very vile and unpleasant and misogynistic
2: way. Yeah, even if it was a PR stunt.
1: He doesn't come out of it well on any level.
0: No.
2: Bad. Bad fail.
0: Now, in Michael Jackson news.
2: Oh, hello.
1: Yes.
0: He's still dead.
2: Oh.
1: Still, sadly.
0: Still dead. But his fans have successfully sued the doctor who was convicted for killing him.
2: What?
1: Well, I think it's some strange quirk of French law. I don't think we can all do this.
0: Right. Oh, boo!
1: We would. But yes, it seems that I think originally something like 34 French Michael Jackson fans made claims that they were distraught by Jackson's death and were therefore entitled to some kind of compensation.
2: Incredible.
1: Yeah.
2: How? I don't even know where to start with the logic of that.
0: I know.
1: Well, I mean, it was very upsetting for a lot of us.
2: We all lost the king of music, the prince of
0: pop.
1: The prince of popular music, yeah.
2: The prince of...
1: As he was known to his fans.
2: The archduke of popular modern beat combos.
0: And they won a Euro for it.
1: Well, this is it. I think this is kind of amazing, sort of the French sarcasm here. I just think the attitude is fantastic, that they were each given a Euro each as their compensation.
2: Amazing.
1: Which I imagine was done with a sort of nonchalant shrug, going, here you go.
0: Get a baguette.
2: Yes. Qu'est-ce que tu veux?
0: Why would you?
1: But, you know, they're claiming it as a victory, because this is a precedent. This has never happened before.
2: So does this mean now every time a celebrity dies...
0: Ling, ling, ling, ling, ling, ling, ling.
1: I think if they were unlawfully killed, yes. And I think the good thing is that very few celebrities are unlawfully killed.
0: That's a good thing.
1: In this day and age.
2: Crosses out Shirley Temple lawsuit.
0: We were chatting about earlier about Cheryl Cole coming back to the X Factor.
1: Yes.
0: Apparently, we don't know that. And Nicole Scherzinger on the way out. What have you heard on the lowdown? You with your knowledge
1: well,
0: of
1: Alice
0: Eve.
1: We heard a while ago that it was going to be Robbie Williams and Ollie Murs.
0: Oh, that would be great.
2: What, Robbie Williams and Robbie Williams Jr.?
0: Yeah.
1: Yes.
2: Wow.
1: It's kind of maybe sitting on his knee like a ventriloquist.
2: Steptoe and Son.
0: But now we think it's Cheryl Cole.
1: I don't know if she'd come. Would she come? Would you come back if you were Cheryl Cole?
0: Well, that's what we were chatting about earlier. I don't think I couldn't forgive Simon Cowell. I couldn't.
2: He's not going to
0: apologise, is he? For all his charisma, I don't think I could, because she was made to look like a proper idiot. Although maybe she'd come back in as the underdog and they'd have proper good hashtag bants about it all the whole time.
2: Do an impression if you can.
1: It's the forced banter, yeah. To me, it feels like it's going to be the last one, that this is Simon Cowell coming back to preside over the final X Factor of all time.
2: And then shut it down.
0: This would be like season, what, like 13 or something?
1: Yeah, I mean, who won it this year? Or last year?
0: This year was that lady who was the prison officer.
1: Exactly.
0: Sam Bailey, yes.
2: Wow,
0: yes.
2: She's good.
0: The year before, I don't know.
2: Did James Arthur win it, or was that Britain's Got Talent?
1: Yes, that was James Arthur.
0: It was James Arthur.
2: That's the only one I can name.
1: That's where we are. That's the level we've hit. There is, you can't keep scraping the talent barrel, because
0: Steve Bernstein, may he rest in peace.
1: Well, actually, Steve Brookstein got involved.
2: Brookstein! Thanks,
1: how quickly they forget.
0: I know.
1: Steve Brookstein, we can't see. You know what we've done now? We've conjured him up, because if you mention Steve Brookstein's name, he does appear.
2: Oh, no.
1: And whenever we mention him, he instantly appears on Twitter to kind of have a go at us.
2: Of course.
1: Because this is his entire course to lever, is pointing out the evils of the X Factor. And he's actually got involved in the James Arthur sex text fail. He popped up and had a go at the girl for that.
0: Oh, God.
1: Don't know why. He always picks the wrong side. But.
0: Okay. It is sad with these people that have...
2: Yeah, it's really
0: sad. It's a massive part
2: of
0: their lives, and then they suddenly have to sort of...
2: Go back to being normal.
0: And just
1: shout. Yeah, it's strange that no one realises that even winning the X Factor is the start. It's not the end. You know, all you've done is jump the queue to the very start of your career. You haven't jumped the queue to success. And they never, ever realize that. And then they always feel they've somehow been done out of something they were promised when 2 years down the line they're dropped. It's like, no, you just didn't sell any records because people didn't particularly like you. That's what happens to everybody else.
2: It's a sad story, though, isn't it?
1: You just jump the queue. Everyone else does. Everyone else has to work at it for a while. You jump the queue and then expect it to be at number one.
0: Oh.
1: It doesn't work like that.
0: Oh, yeah. Well, James Arthur, we hope you stop being a dickhead soon.
1: Yeah. He won't. It's over. His career is over.
2: Oh, is it?
0: That is...
1: If I was in charge of his record, if you were in charge of James Arthur's record career now, would you be thinking, looking forward to working on another album with him?
0: Yeah,
1: or would you be thinking, looking forward to dropping him as soon as we possibly can?
0: Yeah, it's not really worth the hassle, is he, I suppose?
2: As soon as he stops making money, that's when they'll look away.
1: But these acts are so expensive to market that they really don't make very much money.
2: Yeah.
0: Do they not?
1: Until you can get them to break America as Little Mix and One Direction have, you're spending so much for so little back. That they're not worth keeping around, even when their album has sort of gone to number four or five, they're not worth keeping because it costs so much money to get an album to that position.
2: Now it's the evils of the record industry. The thing is, what you want to do is go indie.
1: I can tell you my amazing fact about Simon Cowell, though.
0: Please do.
1: I have been in his shower.
0: With him?
1: Sadly not, no. But he has, on the side of his office that he's got on the top of the Sony building, it's a beautiful office, by the way. He has amazing interior decor taste, by the way.
0: Mm-hmm. Right.
1: He has a secret, it's all leather panels, these cream leather panels. One of them is a secret panel that opens up into a massive bathroom and a 10-person shower.
0: What?
2: That sounds really seedy.
1: And next to the toilet, widescreen TV where he watches cartoons.
2: Cartoons? That's mental.
0: A 10-person shower?
2: There's only one reason for a TV in the bathroom.
1: He watches cartoons in the morning. That's what he likes to do in the bathroom.
2: With nine other people showering at the same time.
0: Sunita scrubbing his back.
1: I'm not saying that.
2: It's like Wacky Races in there.
1: it's a beautiful, beautiful office.
2: Well,
1: he has great taste. And also he's dismantled the smoke alarm so he can smoke in it.
2: I want to go and see it.
0: It's like Mad Men.
2: I'm willing to trade in my Alice Eve chip for a shower in Simon Cowell's off, actually, as I say out
0: In
2: loud,
0: a few years,
2: horrific.
0: If he falls on hard times, that could be like a Red Letter Day experience.
1: $59.99,
0: go and look at Simon Cowell's shower.
2: Me and nine other people smoking in the shower, watching cartoons.
0: Tim, thank you so much for your weekly roundup.
1: No,
0: that was brilliant. If you have any hot news, if you do manage to get Alice Eve's number...
2: Please, will you just text
0: just
2: me
0: drop
2: her
0: us
2: number?
0: A line.
2: Cheers, Tim.
1: No, thank you.
2: I'm going to take that as a maybe. All right, talk to you soon, Tim.
0: Thanks, Tim. Cheers.
1: Bye.
0: But, that was good. Simon Cowell's shower. It was.
2: I'll tell you what, Tim has come in late on in the game and absolutely smashed the claim to fames, because that is extraordinary.
0: I know, Simon Cowell's shower.
2: Have you ever showered in a celebrity's house?
0: I'm going to think about that.
2: Yeah.
0: And
2: because
0: get back to
2: there's
0: you.
2: A number of ways that could have happened, I suppose, aren't there?
0: Clattons!

0: Radio.
1: It's Ellie Taylor and Simon Fielder here on FUBAR Radio. Simon
2: Hello.
1: Has just been for a wee and has run back by the skin of his teeth and made it.
2: Sure.
1: What were you doing?
2: Weeing, you just said.
1: You had 3 minutes.
2: Really? I've got a really wide bladder.
1: Well, I'm glad we've cleared that up.
2: Also, I was doing my hair offs.
1: Oh, well, you need to, bearing in mind we're on radio and
2: yeah,
1: stuff.
2: Yeah, exactly.
1: So, Simon, can you get on your chair?
2: Yep.
1: And can you tell me if we've got any wonderful tweets and emails coming in?
2: Yes, I'm going to look through them live. Celeb spotting, we've got one here. It says, I bumped into Pat Butcher from EastEnders. She signed an autograph but got very pissed off when my little cousin shouted, look, it's Fat Pat. Harsh. Yeah. I don't know if I'd recognise Pat Butcher, would I?
1: Yeah, you would.
2: She's the one that's fat.
1: She's a larger lady and has big earrings, but she doesn't wear big earrings in real life. In real life, she's really posh and doesn't sound like what she did when she was on EastEnders.
2: Because she's sort of like, when I'm down Albert Square, I'm like that. And then she's actually Rada.
1: Actually, when I was in Rada, yes, she's like that.
2: I love that. That is, I genuinely still surprises me when that happens.
1: I saw someone who was like that the other day. The girl from Game of Thrones, who is Jon Snow's bit of stuff.
2: Okay.
1: Redhead. In there, she's like, oh, this is a good impression if anyone watches Game of Thrones. Do you watch Game of Thrones?
3: Nay.
1: Oh.
2: I'd like to, though.
1: If anyone watches Game of Thrones, just brace yourself, okay?
3: You know nothing, Jon Snow.
2: That sounds... I don't... That's, it
1: yeah.
2: sounds... I want
1: Producer
2: it to be
1: Nat's
2: good.
1: Well on it.
2: It's pretty good.
1: She's like that, right? But in real life, I saw her interviewed. She's thank you. I enjoyed it so much. We filmed it in Ireland.
3: You know nothing, Jon Snow.
2: Both of those impressions, really good.
1: Thank you.
2: I liked them both.
1: Thank you very much.
2: We got a text with no name in. It's pretty vague.
1: Mm-hmm.
2: It's not only is it a text with no name, but it just says,
3: I saw Rihanna when she was on the tube last year. You couldn't get close to her because of her posse.
1: Oh, yeah, she went on the tube, didn't she, to get to gigs?
2: I heard that. And Jay-Z did the same thing, didn't he, in New York to get to his shows in Brooklyn.
1: Sometimes you gotta.
2: Well, I don't think you have to, but, you know, it's a nice PR exercise, isn't it?
1: How famous would you have to be to not ride the tube or get public transport anymore?
2: That's actually quite an interesting question because sometimes you see quite famous, don't you?
1: Yeah.
2: Where I live in the... Kilburn West Hampstead region. completely blanked.
1: My mum once saw Ben Shepherd on the tube.
2: Yeah, I think you have to be Ben Shepherd's level to not ride the tube.
1: Well, there was a picture recently that Holly Willoughby and Dermot O'Leary tweeted of them. The traffic was so bad, they were like tweeting, we're getting on the tube. So them, that's obviously a crazy thing to do.
2: Yeah, okay. I'm still trying to... Mitchell and Webb. Jesus, where? That took a while, didn't it? They live in that area.
1: Right.
2: And... I've spotted them on the tube, getting on the tube. Saw Ken Livingstone getting on the tube there.
1: Oh, that's good.
2: Politicians, maybe, because, you know, they want to stay in touch with the peeps. But
1: yeah,
2: people like Mitchell and Webb, I would say, sort of on the level, because they're recognisable. And it's probably just annoying if people keep pestering you.
1: And you could probably afford an Addison Lee if you get to that level. The dream.
2: The dream is to, guys, don't need a coat, get an Addy Lee there, yeah?
1: Yeah, Addy, yeah.
2: Yeah.
1: I like the tube, though. It's going to be quicker, isn't it?
2: It's always going to be
1: That's why I do it. I don't like private limos anywhere. Keep
2: no.
1: Them.
2: I mean, obviously, we could both afford to and we need to, but you put on a baseball cap, don't you? Keep your head down.
1: That's what I do.
2: No one spots you. Sure, maybe I sign 6 to 19 autographs a day, but listen, that's what I signed up for when I joined FUBAR Radio, where they can't even

0: see what we look like.
1: That's what it is.
0: Yeah.
1: We're kind of big time.
0: Listen, guys, you're tuned into the Big Time Hour with TV's Ellie Taylor and Fubar Radio's Simon Field.
1: That could be our catchphrase. That's the head up. I like it.
0: Thanks.
1: It's okay. No worries.
0: Thanks a lot.
1: Laughing at you is fine.
0: Someone else said, some people are just texted in constantly. Someone's just said, I have a tiny bladder. I cannot even go on a bus for longer than 20 minutes. Love the show. Leaky Gary.
1: Now, I don't know what he's referring to there. Is he just referring to your wheeze?
0: Presumably, because right. I said I had a big bladder. That's why it took a while. Saved it up.
1: I was thinking, is that
0: hours.
1: A celebrity spot? How is that to do with showbiz?
0: Well, he's just sent it to the wrong email address. That was meant to be to NHS Direct.
1: Oh no, poor Gary.
0: Shall I reply? Dearest Gary, we have forwarded your details onto your local GP. Thanks, Gazza. It's good to hear.
1: Here, have some tenor, lady.
0: Yeah.
1: Any more for any more?
0: I reckon that's about it for now. Let's see. Oh, there's one more. Here we go. Hope. I presume that's their name, or it's just a campaign. Hope from Spam Valley, brackets Milton Keynes. I just love this show, Ellie. You're amazing. I wish I'd pre-screened this, really, because there's no mention of me. Awkward. Love the show. Just mention Ellie. Forget to. So, hearing about the business of celebs is brilliant. After I win The Voice, this will be really useful. P.S. I want a 10-person shower. Hashtag CD. If there's any hashtag for this show, hashtag mucky, come on.
1: Hashtag mucky.
0: Mushy.
1: Mushy mucky.
0: Hashtag mushy peas.
1: It gets mushy after it's been mucky. That's what happens.
0: Oh, no.
1: That's
0: when you need to get in the 10-person shower.
1: I kind of had a 10-person shower at university because I...
0: sports team?
1: Basically, because...
0: Hockey?
1: No, netball.
0: Okay, of course.
1: Because I was quite a precious teenager.
0: Can you imagine that?
1: It's
0: hard for me to.
1: And I was offered halls without an ensuite.
0: Good Lord.
1: So my mummy rang up for me and said to the accommodation people, oh, my daughter has such bad eczema. She made it up.
0: Oh my
1: such
0: God.
1: Bad eczema. She wouldn't feel comfortable. She'd need her own ensuite. So I got given the only ensuite left, which was a massive disabled one. It was enormous.
0: I don't think eczema counts as being disabled.
1: I know. And they gave me that. Amazing.
0: That is brilliant.
1: It was an enormous room and it was a massive bathroom. Like, it was like a throne toilet because it had to be disabled.
0: Did it have those big handles that came down on the side and stuff?
1: So it was quite good when you were hungover. You could just like fall asleep on the cushion on the
0: toilet. How many times did you accidentally pull the red?
1: I had one of those.
0: Oh my goodness.
1: Oh, the parties we had in that shower.
0: Wow.
1: We didn't at
0: Nothing.
1: All. We just, people came in and watched Neighbours.
0: It was a wet room. Just sat and watched cartoons.
1: Yeah. Me and Simon have a lot in common.
0: How do you feel about wet rooms? I've always wanted to say that out loud.
1: You just did.
0: No, I stayed in a hotel at the weekend and it had one of those, it didn't have a shower, a cubicle bath thing. It was just like the shower was there. There was a bit of a divider and you're like, yeah, look at this. I can just, I'm in the shower. I'm out of the shower. And then as soon as you get out of the shower, everything is wet.
1: Yeah, that's the thing.
0: Seems like a good idea, but
1: I piss
0: everywhere when I'm in the shower.
1: Then it's a wet room.
0: I'm like, oh, that's gone on my toothbrush. That's awkward. I'm not even talking about the actual bathroom. It was the bedroom that was a wet room.
1: Oh.
0: Well, I was done.
1: Oh,
0: I was just on my own.
1: Hashtag mucky. Right, I believe we have a caller on the phone. It's a sound-alike, nonetheless.
0: Amazing.
1: Sound-alike on the phone. What is your name and where are you from?
2: It's Jeff.
1: Hi, Jeff. How are you?
2: I'm okay.
1: And where are you from?
2: I'm in Norwich today.
1: Norwich?
0: Just today?
2: Just today, yeah.
0: Okay. Jeff, is it a Jeff with a J or a G?
2: It's with a J.
0: J. My middle name, Jeffrey, with a G.
1: Oh.
0: Because I felt a bond already, but... It's not as good as I'd hoped.
1: Like unidentical twins.
0: Mm-hmm.
1: Jeff, word on the street is you can do a voice of a celebrity, a sound-alike. True?
2: That's interesting. No, not really, but I'll have a
0: Thanks
2: go
0: Thanks for
2: at
0: calling,
2: that,
0: Jeff.
2: Want.
0: See you.
2: It was about... I was going to talk about a celebrity I claim to fame.
1: Oh, no, that's fine. That's absolutely fine.
0: Oh, yeah, that'll do.
2: Because I could do a celebrity impersonation.
0: Yeah, let's start off with
2: really
0: one
2: awful.
0: Of those, please. Yeah.
1: Okay, we'll do an awful celebrity impression, and then we'll go on to hear your claim to fame.
2: Okay.
1: Has he had some comments?
0: Thanks for calling, Jeff. That's another. I think he's the guy who emailed about his leaky wee. This is not NHS Direct, guys. We're very, very specific.
2: That was Pingu.
0: Oh.
1: That's a rubbish Pingu. I could do a better Pingu.
0: Go for it.
2: Well, go on then.
0: Actually, pretty good.
1: Thank you.
0: Yeah, it looks like you've made a beak out of
1: I know, and I was really trying.
2: It's pretty good.
1: I kind of have an advantage because my dad used to work for the company that made Pingu.
0: No, that is an advantage when it comes to doing an impression of Pingu.
1: Because I had a free DVD, so I had access to materials.
0: You've been studying.
1: Hell yeah. What was your celebrity spot? Was it Pingu?
2: No, I was wandering about in the Stone Circle at Glastonbury and I spotted a fire and I was a bit drunk.
0: Okay, fire is not a celebrity, Jeff.
2: Well, no, but I sat down next to this dude called Joe, and then he knew a lot about music and I was chatting to him for ages. And then someone put a log in the fire and it all lit up. And then I could see it was Joe Strummer from The Clash that I'd been sat next to.
0: Good spot. You pulled that overly long story around at the end. I'm not going to lie to you, Jeff. I did think you were going to say it was Joe Wiley when it lit up and she's just got a deep voice. Joe Strummer's a bloody great one.
1: I have no idea who that is.
0: Joe Strummer from The Clash. The band The Clash.
1: I've heard of The Clash. I wouldn't know any of their back catalogue.
0: Okay. London Calling.
1: Oh, I know that one.
0: Yeah, you know that one.
1: Oh, he's in that?
0: Yeah.
1: Oh, that's all right then. Well done, Jeff. That's okay.
2: Yeah, thanks for that.
1: You've made up for the shit Pingu thing with that.
0: I think Ella's less impressed by that one than me, Jeff. Sorry.
1: No, that does not beat my Bill Oddie one from a few weeks ago.
0: She's about celebs, really. I'm more impressed with the music stuff. So I'm giving you gold medal for that one.
2: Thank you very much.
0: Suchy gold.
1: Oh, I'd give you 20p. That's what I'd give you. Jeff, thank you so much for ringing.
2: Cheers now. Bye-bye.
1: Bye-bye. Oh, what a nice goodbye.
0: Jeff with a J. It was nice, wasn't it? Well brought up. It's always important.
1: It is. Now, I reckon it's time for some Wiley.
0: The musician Wiley or Joe Wiley?
1: Joe Wiley's busy with other broadcasters.
0: She's busy being a more successful broadcaster than us.
1: How rude.
0: No. Got to start somewhere. Remember, the X Factor's just the beginning. You don't get a free career. FUBAR Radio's just the beginning.
1: Yeah, give us a year and we'll be wearing a Rolex.
0: And I'll be texting William in saying I want to lurch out of them.
1: Yeah, but the Rolex was because the next song is Wearing My Rolex.
0: Oh, sorry.
1: How did you not even get...
0: I didn't read it.
1: Oh, for God's sake,
0: Simon. It's Wearing My Rolex, the song by Wiley.
1: Yes!
0: What a great link!

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1: Good afternoon. It is Ellie Taylor and Simon Fielder.
2: Oh, still talking over the stings. Start as you mean to go on.
1: I think so.
2: Yeah, it's fine.
1: I just fuck with the system, man.
2: I prefer your voice to the FUBAR Radio, man.
1: I quite like... Did you do those as well?
2: No, they should have called me, though. I reckon I'm cheaper than him.
1: Whilst we were listening to Wiley Wearing My Rolex, producer Nat blooming pipes up with a good one that she kept under her hat. Nat, please tell everybody who you saw on the tube the other day.
3: Patrick Stewart.
1: How did she not mention that before?
2: Make it so.
1: What is that from the X-Men?
2: Oh, it's from Star Trek.
1: Oh, I don't know that one.
2: No.
1: Sorry. But that's very impressive.
3: Yeah, he's there with a hat on, reading a paper. Just being left alone. No one bothered him. He's very calm, collected.
2: Was he with Ian McKellen?
3: No, McKellen wasn't there.
1: Do they always go around together?
2: I think they're a duo, aren't they? They do most stuff together.
1: Like Ant and Dec.
2: They're releasing a Christmas single.
1: That's because he's like genuine A-list, I would say.
2: Very much so.
1: Yeah. And he's riding the tube.
2: That's actually an Incredo story.
1: That's a really good one.
3: Yeah, he seemed nice. He was very smiley as well. He's quite moody sometimes, isn't he, Patrick Stewart? In interviews I've seen a little bit.
1: Right.
3: But P. Stew was there very...
2: P. Stew?
3: Yeah.
2: Maybe he just had to get somewhere quickly and the old Addy Lee wasn't going to do it.
1: What paper was he reading?
3: Standard, of course.
1: Oh, nice.
4: Standard!
1: That's nice.
3: Well, if it was the Mail, I may have gone off him already.
2: Free, though, isn't it? So
3: it's free.
2: To be fair, the Standard is
3: standard.
1: Standard. And who else did you see?
3: Actually, yesterday I saw Harry, the fit drummer from McBusted Fly.
2: McBusted Fly. What a week for you!
3: It's been an actual showbiz week.
1: What a man!
2: We're supposed to be doing all the showbizing, and
1: Producer Nat's
2: out there,
3: yeah.
2: Spotting everyone, stalking, arguably stalking
1: that was
2: people.
1: Very good. And what was Harry doing on the tube?
3: Again, reading the Standard.
2: Turns out people will just read whatever paper is in front of them on the tube. Yeah,
3: but he had it was quite a cold day, but he had a t-shirt on because obviously it's all about the arms with him. He's the drummer, isn't he?
2: Has he got good arms?
1: Oh, he's got great. I love an arm, and he has two very good ones.
2: He's got two.
1: Yeah,
2: greedy. Share the love.
3: And some gentlemen certainly noticed the arms on the tube as well.
1: No.
3: Crowd forming around him, just staring at his arms.
1: Did he have his arms out
3: in the winter? Just in the West, he just sat there in a tight t-shirt, arms out.
2: No jacket or anything.
3: That's
2: what happens when you're used to getting Addy Lees around.
3: Yeah, exactly.
2: He's going to be freezing when he pops out of Argyle Street.
3: Also, he had a wedding ring on. I didn't know. I need more intel on this.
1: Yeah, he's married. A couple of them are married now. The lead singer is married and is having a baby. He released a YouTube video announcing he was having a baby, and it was all really cute.
2: Oh,
3: lovely.
2: Can't believe I missed that one.
1: Yeah, you did. I'll send it to you. I favourited it.
2: Thank you very much. Please send me the link immediately.
1: Can we go and see McBusted? I'd really like to see that.
3: I can sort that out. I'll get on to that. Yeah.
1: Simon, do you want to come?
2: Yeah, I will come. Yeah.
1: If you like hip hop, you'll love McBusted.
2: I preferred them when Charlie Simpson was in them.
1: Oh. He was even with the eyebrows.
2: I'd go and see Fight Star. I genuinely
1: are they
2: them.
1: Still around?
2: No, sadly.
1: Are they not?
2: No, he's put out some solo stuff, Charlie, in the last couple of years.
1: Why
2: Fight Star? I think they're pretty much done.
1: Why didn't he join McBusted if he's not doing anything else?
2: I suspect he's past it now. Yeah, he's over it.
1: They were really good.
2: He was never that keen on being in them in the first place, was
1: no.
2: he? But you know, maybe. We get to the year 3000, things will change. We live underwater.
1: Oh, good God, that was amazing. So happy right now. That was fantastic.
2: Wow. Yeah, I got some references up my sleeve. I'm wearing short sleeves as well. Boom.
1: Oh, it's just like he's opposite me right now. Yeah. What's going on in the email and tweets and all that jazz?
2: There's a very
1: as we come to the end of the show.
2: Email. Yeah, there's... We chatted about wet rooms earlier.
1: We certainly did.
2: Just like we threw that open, a bit of wet room chat. On the modern cutting edge radio station, one email in here from Chris in Droitwich just says pointless. That's it. He's a man of few words, Chris, and Chris has followed it up by saying hard to shit with wet feet.
1: Is it hard?
2: That can happen.
1: Why would it be hard?
2: It's just very. I find it distracting.
1: Because you're just thinking about your feet.
2: Yeah, don't want wet feet. One more celeb spot as well.
1: Mm.
2: This one's come in from Clark in West Bromwich.
1: Mm.
2: And he says, I literally ran into Pete Doherty in Victoria Park when I was jogging. He fell off a bench into the path and I had to take abrupt action. Weird that he'd be from West Bromwich and running in Victoria Park, but maybe he was visiting or something for the weekend. You never know, do you? People get around.
1: I run on Hampstead Heath sometimes I take fitness very seriously.
2: Yeah.
1: And I've seen Liam Gallagher a few times.
2: Wow.
1: And was it Liam or Noel? One of them. Gallagher.
2: Does he run or sort of swagger?
1: He swaggers and wears a hood, so no one can really see who it is.
2: Oh.
1: But I know, because I'm a local and us locals stick together.
2: Wow. Are you part of the Never to Watch? You get like a text. He's out. He's out running now. Go now.
1: Go. And actually, the other day, I saw Emma Thompson by the Tesco's.
2: Good.
1: I don't know how I didn't mention that. That's a good one.
2: That is a good spot.
1: Yeah.
2: It's up there with Pea Stew.
1: It probably is, isn't it? She wasn't on the tube.
2: E-Tom.
1: Who's that?
2: Emma Thompson.
1: Oh, sorry. Yeah. I totally got confused.
2: Just did the same one.
1: Just did the same thing.
2: Pretty good spot, that one, actually.
1: Thank you very much.
2: Do you know what? I go to Hampstead quite a lot and I have not seen any celebritars there.
1: You never even seen me, have you, there?
2: No. Every time I'm there and I text you going, I'm in Hampstead, what are you up to? You're like, oh, some made-up excuse.
1: Oh, yeah. At least I'm consistent with my makeup excuses.
2: True. That is true.
1: One day I might let you come to my house.
2: They're all consistently made up.
1: Yeah, they are. I don't even live in Hampstead, I've just told you.
2: No, incredible. She actually lives in Balham, South London.
1: Thank you so much for getting in touch with all your tweets and emails. They've been lovely to
2: read out. We've had a pretty good turnout, haven't we? I would say the more the merrier. Just keep them blasted in. We're going to be talking about the same shit every week.
1: That's the way to sell it. Our cleverly crafted material.
2: Nah, just get us your wet room chat. That'll be a great one. We can keep that going. That'll run and run, I imagine.
1: I reckon it will.
2: Wet rooms.
1: Hashtag wet room.
2: Mm-hmm. Hashtag mucky.
1: Right, let's get some Mike Snow now with Animal.

0: Ellie Taylor and Simon Fielder on FUBAR Radio. And this is the last little bit of our show.
1: Really
0: our,
1: sad.
0: Our time has come.
2: Let's run this ship aground.
0: I think we've done that. We did that at least an hour ago.
2: Yeah. Okay, let's patch this ship up so it's ship-shape for next week.
0: Let's tell me what these people are saying on the as I point to the computer screen that you cannot see.
2: Yeah, thanks. It's just a little shout-out. It's quite nice, isn't it? We've had a lot of people just writing in with stuff they've done, but it's just nice to know that anyone
0: is listening.
2: So this one just says, me and the girls at Sussex Uni studying law, the funky legal first years.
0: Oh, my God!
2: Are in the library pretending to work. We just got told off for giggling. Hashtag mucky.
0: Let's get it trending.
2: Oh, God. I've just realised something quite concerning.
0: Go on.
2: Hashtag mucky is a bit like hashtag moist, isn't it?
0: No, it's a different word.
2: Yeah, it's different. Okay. Don't want to be associated with that sort of thing.
0: Okay. But thank you. That's lovely.
2: That's really nice, guys. If you are listening, I would say write in, but we're finished, so write in
0: save
2: next
0: it.
2: Week tell us
0: next,
2: where you're listening. Where you're listening is quite interesting because it's an app. You could be doing something weird or you could be in a weird place. It'd be actually
0: the weirdest
2: genuinely
0: place,
2: interesting
0: yeah.
2: to be like, I'm on a plane.
0: Oh, you're not allowed to do that.
2: Some planes have got Wi-Fi on them though now.
0: Oh, have they?
2: Yeah.
0: All right, frequent flyer, Avios point man.
2: Thank you very much. What's Avios?
0: Oh, sometimes I fly BA, whatever.
2: Oh, God, here we go.
0: You yeah. know when you went to Venice on Air Miles? Oh.
2: Yeah, no, I'll meet you in the lounge. I'll be getting a haircut. quick final text from Daisy in East Ham. Orlando Bloom gave me a hug on Oxford Street. I was instantly wet. Hashtag wet room, hashtag mucky. Love what you've done there, Daisy.
0: Daisy,
2: she's tied the whole show together with us with Orlando Bloom.
0: That's as many people would like to do.
2: What an absolute ruddy bloody treat.
0: She's even capitalised the W in wet as well, just to underline that.
2: Really unnecessary. Ian in Basildon, I saw Lizzie McGuire star Hilary Duff in a Starbucks in LA. She looks so different. Didn't give us any more info.
0: Maybe it wasn't her at all. That's why she looked so different.
2: It was a different lady. She was a black lady with a massive weave. She's totally different now. She's on telly.
0: I went to LA a few years ago.
2: Oh, God.
0: No,
2: here we
0: like,
2: go.
0: Many moves, like nearly 10 years ago. Yeah. And I went travelling there. And
2: travelling?
0: Yeah. Some people go to like Bolivia and I...
2: You're like,
0: really
2: where
0: roughing
2: is
0: it
2: like the
0: in
2: most
0: LA.
2: First world place I could go?
0: Oh, God, we've got to go to the Ivy for lunch. We did for... It was my 22nd birthday. I went to the Ivy for lunch. Courtney Cox was there.
2: Wow.
0: And then a few days later, sat next to my doppelganger in a restaurant. Steve Tyler. I sat next to him in a restaurant.
2: Did you get a picture?
0: No.
2: Oh, that would have been the best picture.
0: It was before anyone had told me I looked like him. God damn it. How
2: that
0: annoying
2: is that?
0: That
2: is unfortunate. Wow. You've got to make that your mission.
0: Be what?
2: Make that your mission.
0: Oh, me? Okay.
2: When we go to LA for me to go out with Alice Eve, you meet Shia LaBeouf, you get Steve Tyler. Oh, I've met Steve Tyler, actually.
0: It's like the new plot of a new Hangover film. This is going to be brilliant.
2: It's actually going to be pretty sweet.
0: Thank you so much for joining us today. Thank you so much for getting in touch and sending us all your tweets and emails. We have had a lovely time. We are back next week between 1 and 4 for all the mucky shenanigans.
2: It's going to be a mucky, wet mess.
0: We can only dream again, Simon.
2: Yeah. No, I mean, I haven't made it to the toilet quick enough. Oh.
0: Thank you so much. It really has been a pleasure for us to do this. We've had a lot of nice fun.
2: First one done.
0: I think we nailed it.
2: I can't even say the sentence.
0: In parentheses.
2: Nailed it into my thumb.
0: But we are back next week between 1 and 4. Up next is Carl Donnelly and Chris Martin. Have a lovely week.
2: Bye.

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1: I'm Joel Dommett, and we're here with Nish Kumar on FUBAR Radio for the next 3 hours. We are your agony uncles.
2: Good afternoon, FUBAR.
1: How's it blooming going?
2: Yeah, it's good, Joel.
1: Licky Lee sounds dirty, doesn't it? I've never heard that before.
2: No rest for the wicked.
1: No. Yep.
2: That's all of those songs. I liked it. Yeah. But a lot of songs are starting to sound the same now, which is a lady with an echo singing words that don't make sense.
1: And with a plinky plonk in the background.
2: I liked it.
1: Plonk, plonk.
2: It was a bit like Lordy, which is somebody who I heard about yesterday. I'm not so up to date on the old.
1: It's been around for 2,000 years.
2: Oh, yeah, that's right. Yeah. Is it pronounced? It's Lord. It's L-O-R-D-E. The New Zealand guy is very passionate.
1: It's Lord, isn't it?
2: So it's not pronounced the same as those weird Scandinavian guys that won Eurovision.
1: I don't know.
2: There's a group called Lordy who won Eurovision, and they were all dressed up as monsters, and it was as good as it sounds.
1: You don't look like you'd be a massive fan of Eurovision, Nish, but, you know, quite the contrary.
2: No, quite the contrary. I'm a massive fan of Eurovision. I'm not. I hate it. But I just remember Lordy from 1 year that somebody made me watch it.
1: You look slightly similar to the lady who won this year.
2: I do, actually, yeah. That felt like a real blow for people with beards. It was a really good moment for us all. A lot of people are talking about how it helped the transgender community, which obviously it did. But what about the sadly underrepresented beard community? We have nothing, Joel. All we have is every male model on every hipster advert for the last 2 years. That's all we've got, Joel.
1: It's true. It's true. Yeah. I felt like
2: Al-Qaeda. That's all we've got, Joel. I mean, hipsters and Al-Qaeda.
1: I mean, they did. I mean, back in the Al-Qaeda days, I don't know whether they're still going. Is it still happening?
2: The Al-Qaeda days. It's like one of those clip shows that you're always on television, Joel. I love Al-Qaeda.
1: Al-Qaeda days with a Z.
2: I remember back in the old Al-Qaeda days when we were all sitting on space hoppers, watching Timmy Mallet on the television. Do you remember that? Timmy Mallet on the television before we all went out and fought Holy Jihad?
1: Crikey, crikey. We've gone awry so early.
2: We've got into some right dodgy territory early on.
1: Welcome, everyone. Welcome. So we're going to be solving your problems for the next 3 hours. If anyone has any problems at all they want me and Nish Kumar to solve, just get on the Twitter at FUBAR Radio. You can also contact us in the studio if you bloody fancy it. You can call us, you can text us. The number is, I'm getting my sheet. It's laminated because it's very exciting.
2: Yeah.
1: 0330 223 0200. That's 0330 223 0200. Very memorable. You can text us if you want. We don't really ever get texts. I think maybe the world's moved past that now.
2: Has the world moved past
1: it? Yeah. 07860 017 300.
2: I feel like I send a lot of texts, but I don't get a lot of replies. But I thought that's just people just hated me. Well, I didn't realise that's because people had moved on beyond text messages.
1: This is an agony that I was going to talk to you about, Nish Kumar.
2: Okay.
1: I had a argument with my girlfriend.
2: Oh, Joel's got a girlfriend.
1: Right, yeah, don't mean to brag. And she has a beard, it's amazing. So
2: she's me, Joel's girlfriend is me.
1: That's why we got on so well on the radio, we live together. Oh my God, it feels so great to just let it out. Oh, I've held it in for so long.
2: Woo! Joel and I are together.
1: So basically, we had an argument a couple of days ago.
2: Right.
1: And my phone was in the bathroom. We got a shelf in the bathroom.
2: Right.
1: And it was just there, right?
2: Bloody hell, mate. You're so flash. Girlfriend, shelf in the bathroom. Good Lord.
1: Good Lordy. It's Lordy. So basically, she sort of stormed off, as you do in a casual argument.
2: Right, okay.
1: She went, and we... But we
2: Wait, no, that's not what you do in a casual argument. That's what you do in a high-stakes argument. The storm off is... that's a high-stakes argument.
1: Well, the main problem with this, Nish, is that we live like a studio apartment.
2: Right, okay.
1: It's kind of like... It's got a mezzanine as the bedroom.
2: Studio apartment, I always find a misleading term. Because I always think, if somebody said, do you want to live in a studio? You'd be like, yeah, it's probably massive with cameras in it. It's not.
1: Cameras in it?
2: Studio.
1: Why would you have cameras? Oh, studios in the air.
2: Yeah. I thought it was going to be huge. It's terrible. Anyway, sorry, carry on.
1: You go to your bedroom girlfriend, and it is tiny with cameras in it.
2: Yeah, and there's a toilet there. Carry on.
1: So basically, so that makes storming off hard because there's no rooms. So you've got to go into the bathroom if you're going to storm off. which is just a bit sort of isolating, if anything. So she stormed off into the bathroom, and my phone was there.
2: Yeah.
1: And it was nicely on the shelf.
2: Yeah.
1: And she moved my phone into a puddle.
2: That is great.
1: And then she left it there, and she says to me, and then I came down in the morning and I was like, oh, my phone's broken. Did you do something to my phone last night? She was like, no. And then I was like, oh, my phone's definitely broken. Sort of carried on throughout the day, and realised that it got water damage. I popped it in like rice.
2: You put it in rice? Yeah, that's the thing that everyone says.
1: I did that.
2: Yeah, somebody suggested that to me. I thought they were being racist. Carry on.
1: Why? Because you're Chinese.
2: If you're an Asian man and you don't know the context and someone said, my phone's not working, oh, why don't you put it in rice? Oh, why don't you go vote for UKIP? Didn't realise they were giving me genuinely helpful advice. Yeah.
1: You're like, go away!
2: Yeah.
1: How dare you? Is it okay to reuse the rice after you've...
2: I don't think so.
1: No?
2: Once your rice has been phoned, I think that it is a write-off.
1: It's a write-off.
2: Yeah, it's when rice is a write-off. It's a write-off.
1: So, yeah, I mean, I made a cracking bit of rice afterwards.
2: Oh, really?
1: Tasted a tiny bit of magnesium. So
2: that's what gives it that extra. It's like a Heston Blumenthal recipe. Poison rice.
1: What is that taste? It's lead. Oh god, and it just dies.
2: What a way to go.
1: So my phone's broken, and I was confronted on it. I was like, "Did you break my?" She was like, "Okay, I put it in a puddle, and I didn't. I just wanted to hurt it. I did." She's like, "I didn't want to kill it. I just wanted to hurt it." She's like, "You're on Twitter too much. I just wanted to hurt." And honestly, for the next day, it's the happiest I've ever seen her.
2: Because I would have assumed... See, she could have gotten away with that scot-free.
1: Yeah.
2: Because I would have assumed that she had done... That was just an accident. Because if she was furious with you and she wanted to hurt your phone...
1: She would have put it down in the toilet.
2: She would have put it down the toilet.
1: Yeah, exactly.
2: There's a pretty big, significant puddle in most people's bathrooms. And so I would have thought she could have so easily got away with that. I love the fact that she just wanted to just, like, dip it in.
1: Yeah, she just sort of put it in a puddle and went,
2: Yeah. I don't want to flush this guy's phone. I'm not a maniac. But I just want to dip it so that he learns the lesson. She does know that electronics don't tend to sort of bruise.
1: And it, you know, it was that thing of, like, I was shaking it and it was going blub, blub, blub, blub, blub, blub. I was shaking it. Oh, well. And I did a really big lie back to her. I feel like I'll talk about that later. No, I'll talk about it now.
2: Okay.
1: I'll talk about it now. And then we'll go to a song, right?
2: Great.
1: So basically what happened is that she was like, you need to cancel this gig tonight.
2: Right.
1: Because we need to chat this out, right? And I was like...
2: Okay. Wait, this really feels like, just for the listener's benefit, to give some context, I was supposed to meet Joel for lunch, but I turned up half an hour late because of an important medical reason, (overslept). And I really feel like this is a conversation we should have been having in our lunch. Before we went on the publicly accessible radio. Yeah, I feel like this is my fault now because we didn't get to have our social discussion. We're now filling in with that on air.
1: You're half an hour late. That's not lateness. That's just like, that's cancellation. And it was that unbelievable thing. I was sat down in the lovely restaurant downstairs and I was sat there and every time someone would walk in, I'd be like, it's not Nish.
2: I'm really sorry, Joel.
1: It just reminded me of like when I was in school where my mum would like fail to pick me up. When there would be another person turn up for another kid and it would never be me. I'd just be sat there by myself.
2: That was always the day I knew my dad. It was my dad coming to pick me up when it would get to like 3:45 and no one had shown up. I'd be like, is someone coming for you? And I'd be like, yeah, don't worry, it's my dad.
1: And you'd be like, oh, God.
2: He doesn't really know where my school is.
1: And the teacher would come up to you and be like, have you tried having some rice? So
2: she said, "Cancel. You got to cancel this gig tonight."
1: She said, "You got to cancel this gig tonight," and I was like, "Okay, all right, I'll cancel it." And
2: I'll just give him a call. Oh no, wait, you hurt my phone.
1: Yeah, exactly. And so then I realised that I'd cancelled a gig with these people about 2 weeks ago,
2: right?
1: Really last minute,
2: Right.
1: If I cancelled this one as well, they'd be really angry at me.
2: Right, okay.
1: So I texted her and I went, tried to cancel it.
2: Yeah.
1: And they seem pretty angry about it. Is it okay if I do the gig? We'll go out for a meal before, and then I'll go to the gig.
2: Yeah.
1: And she was like, okay. Went to the meal. It's amazing. Next day, brilliant. Oh my God, we're so happy.
2: Yeah.
1: And then we sat down after the lovely meal in the evening. She sat down and she went, just out of interest, how did you try and cancel that gig? And I went, email? I just went out and said email. I just went for it. I didn't try and cancel it.
2: Just for the benefit of listeners, there was an actual gasp from the producer's booth.
1: I went email. I went straight in. I thought, you know what? I'm going to lie, and I'm going to lie with commitment.
2: Yeah.
1: And I went email.
2: That's the way you lie. That's the perfect lie. With commitment, short. Keep it short.
1: Bang.
2: Short and conviction.
1: Yeah.
2: Those are the two most important ingredients in life.
1: If I went, I sent a letter to my MP, would have been... It's too long.
2: I Bebo'd them.
1: Friends reunited. And so basically I went, email, right, expecting that was the end of it.
2: Yeah.
1: And then she went, can you show me?
2: Oh.
1: And I felt like I was on, you know, Who Wants to Be a Millionaire? I was like, da-da-da-da-da.
2: Or if that was an episode of EastEnders, she'd have gone, can you show me? And it would have gone,
1: oh, God. And so she went, show me, right? At this point, I know that there is no email on my phone that says, can I cancel this gig? Yet still, my body is going into my pocket to pick up my phone to look on it for an email to continue the lie. So I get my phone out. I'm still getting my phone out, and in my brain, I'm still going, there's no email, what are you doing?
2: Everyone does that. Don't you ever have that moment where you just go, maybe a miracle?
1: Yeah. I was hoping that Lord, with an E on the end. And so I was looking at my phone, and for about a minute and a half, this was the noise that I was making. No email. There's no
2: just
1: email.
2: Scrolling and scrolling and scrolling.
1: I know there's no email.
2: Here's what you should have done, mate. You should have said, "Oh, it must have got deleted when you threw it in the fucking puddle."
1: Because the puddle was post lie.
2: Was the puddle post lie?
1: Puddle was post lie.
2: Lie puddle.
1: Lie. Argument puddle.
2: Lie, argument, puddle. Wow. Oh, so the lie was what precipitated the argument?
1: Yes.
2: Oh, interesting.
1: Would have made more sense to do it that way around. Imagine that. And then I went, after about a minute and a half.
2: I love the narrative of this story. It's unfolding like a Christopher Nolan film. Yeah. I love it. We started at the end of your girlfriend being mad at you. Now we're working like backwards, this split timelines. This is like Memento.
1: This is a Tarantino movie.
2: Tarantino, yeah. This is a Tarantino movie, yeah.
1: Tarantino?
2: Django Unfettered, yeah.
1: Right, so yeah, and then I basically went, she was like, are you lying to me?
2: I love the mental image of you just scrolling. What are you hoping to find?
1: There was nothing on there. There was nothing. And I wasn't even, she was like away from me. So I wasn't even looking at emails. I was like going into different apps. Just looking like I was
2: just
1: scrolling.
2: Checking your Twitter, checking which really wound her up even more.
1: So she was like, are you lying? And I just went, yeah. And then she put my phone in a puddle. Which I think I deserved, really. I kind of deserved it.
2: Yeah, I think you got you. I think that was... listen, I'm no expert, but I think that is what we in the Indian business call karma.
1: It's pronounced korma. So, yeah, we're going to have a song now. If anyone has any agonies like mine, you can email us. It's just joel@foobarradio.com. It might be .co.uk. Probably best to do both. And obviously got email, and we've got your call in 0330-223-0200 or @FooBarRadio on Twitter. 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

0: Fiver, giving radio the finger.
1: Apparently so. Apparently we are giving radio the finger.
2: Yeah, right in its stupid face.
1: Yeah. Doesn't say which finger.
2: Doesn't say which finger. Just the little finger.
1: Just a tiny finger.
2: Just waving our tiny finger at radio.
1: Yeah. As if to say, come on, make a promise with me. A pinky promise.
2: As if to say, be childhood friends with me in an American film.
1: We are on Fubar Radio for the next 3 hours. Me and Nish Kumar, me being Joel Dommett and Nish Kumar being...
2: Nish Kumar,
1: the bearded lady.
2: The great guy.
1: And so basically we're just solving your problems. Get in touch if you have any problems. We've got a few on the Twitter, first of all. Also, I should address before we go to Twitter that if anyone has any boring tweets for Nish to tweet... We're going to be doing that feature later, so we're going to see how many followers we can lose him by doing an ultimately boring tweet. So get in touch, and we will try and do some boring tweets for Nish later on, maybe in the last hour. Also, this is another feature I'm going to try out, shout-outs.
2: Shout-outs. I love a shout-out.
1: If anyone wants to do a shout-out, because what I've figured out is that people, you know, they always do shout-outs on radio, but no one ever actually shouts.
2: Okay, we can literally shout into the microphone.
1: So when someone wants a shout out, I'll just be like, you know, say like, oh, we've got a shout out request from Laura. Laura!
2: We're going to shout out of the window.
1: Yes.
2: Onto the Caledonian Road.
1: Yes.
2: Yeah, I'm 100% behind this scheme.
1: Good.
2: Love the idea.
1: So if anyone wants a shout out, if anyone's got any boring tweets or anyone has any problems, get in touch. You know the details, probably. Have you got any? Have you got any stuff? Any problems?
2: Yeah, I've got a problem, mate.
1: Have you got a problem with me?
2: I've got a problem, mate. Yeah.
1: What?
2: My friend. I've had to change the names in this story because I don't want to cause any offence. My friend Dole,
1: Dole
2: Jommett, Dole Jommett, and I were doing a radio show on Boofar Radio, and then I had to go to Australia for 5 weeks. When I come back,
1: boo-hoo.
2: I found out that Dole Jommett has replaced me. Who has he replaced you with, Nish? We're asking.
1: You're confusing
2: yourself.
1: Is it
2: someone who you don't really know, or is it your stupid flatmate?
1: Okay.
2: Jed Gamble.
1: Okay, right.
2: You replaced me, Joel. How could you do that? All I did was go to a different hemisphere for 6 weeks and not really tell you when I was coming back.
1: Okay. Right, let me address this.
2: Yeah.
1: So what happened?
2: We need to address this, the elephant in the room.
1: My girlfriend put my phone in a puddle. So I couldn't...
2: I can't believe it, man. The Rock Show. And I'm Captain Johnny Rock. I'm always listening to Linkin Park. I'm always listening to Linkin Park and the Limp Biscuits. I'm always listening to them.
1: Yeah.
2: Keep rolling. Bleh. I'm always listening to that song. Yeah, the one that goes...
1: It's a really funny image to see. I mean, so basically, if you don't know... Me and Ed Gamble, we now do a show, a rock show. We do the Fubar Radio Rock Show, and it's actually...
2: Brackets, the betrayal hour.
1: 3 hours. It's 3 hours
2: brackets
1: of betrayal.
2: Brackets, the betrayal 3 hours.
1: And, it's proving rather successful. Everyone at Fubar Radio really loves it.
2: Yeah.
1: And Ed Gamble's away today.
2: Yeah.
1: So I thought I'd get you back in, you know?
2: Basically, second choice.
1: Because, you know, we thought we both like rock music and we'd like to do that. So yeah. We did it.
2: I like rock music, mate.
1: Yeah, well, you know, you're off being successful. You know, I bet you've had your offers from other radios.
2: Yeah, mate. Australia's offered to make me its king.
1: Yeah.
2: Good. And how will you all like that? And you won't even be invited to do my new radio show, The King
1: really
2: of Australia.
1: I'm really sorry. I'm really sorry that I replaced you. Basically, what I wanted to do is I wanted to cause a sort of a flat rift. I wanted to turn you against each other. And so you just fight so much that you'd kill each other and then I can move into your flat. That's what I was planning. That's what I was secretly planning. I apologise.
2: Anyway, if anyone wants to replace Joel and Ed as my two best friends, you can tweet me at Mr. Nish Kumar. If you want to be my best friend.
1: Oh, that's nice, mate.
2: Yeah, it is.
1: I'd like to be your best friend.
2: Too late, mate.
1: Oh, gosh. What's happening on the Twits?
2: We've got a couple of people who need help. The comedian Chris Martin, who you may know from his stint as the frontman of Coldplay, has tweeted us in saying, I have a problem in that I'm doing a long journey to Swansea today instead of being on Fubar Radio. Chris obviously does a show on this radio station as well. He said, do you know any fun car games? This is the thing we do as comedians a lot. What sort of fun car games do you play?
1: I play the one where I look at the road and don't die.
2: Oh, right, okay. You're bloody square. That's a car game classic.
1: I watched the film £7 the other day and I will never text while driving ever again because...
2: Is that the movie with Will Smith?
1: Yes.
2: Why is it called £7?
1: I don't know, but I think it's something to do with... Is it £7 of flesh? Is that what it's to do with?
2: £7 of flesh?
1: Is it a pound of flesh?
2: No, it's a pound of flesh in The Merchant of Venice.
1: But maybe there's £7. that times seven.
2: It's so you don't know what the significance of it is,
1: no.
2: Even though you've seen it.
1: But basically, right, if you haven't seen £7, Seven is a different film.
2: Yep, different movie, different black guy, Joel. I suppose you can't tell the difference between Morgan Freeman and Will Smith. Absolutely unbelievable.
1: Oh, crikey. Right. So, what happens is that in £7. He basically, it's like a film where you're constantly going, what's happening? And then at the end you go, oh.
2: Oh, that was what it was about.
1: It's like none of the film makes sense, but it's nice to watch.
2: Right, okay.
1: Like none of it until the last five minutes.
2: Right, okay.
1: And then you're like, oh, great movie.
2: Right, okay.
1: Right? It's going to be very similar to my Edinburgh show. So so basically, right, that's, and I missed the first 4 minutes. And so the whole movie, I didn't think, what's happening? But it's going to reveal itself. I spent the whole movie going, what the fuck happened in those 4 minutes? Really ruined it for me.
2: I went to see Tinker Tailor with my dad. My dad and I always go and see movies together. And my dad occasionally will fall a little bit asleep. And in Tinker Tailor, he came up, but he refuses to acknowledge that he's ever fallen asleep. So we came out of Tinker Tailor, he was like, that movie didn't even make any sense. I was sort of saying, what do you mean it didn't make any sense? And we sort of talked for about 15 minutes, and he kept saying, they never told you who did it. And I'm saying, no, there's a whole scene where they tell you who did it. That's the whole point of the movie. There's a whole long scene. And he's going, no, that scene didn't happen. And it turned out he had fallen asleep and just woken up after the scene where they explained the whole plot of the film. And instead of, like, taking the blame on board for him, he just thought it was a flaw of the storytelling.
1: Oh, that is bloody brilliant. That is unbelievable. Also, this is another thing I found out last week. Do not, under any circumstances, watch Game of Thrones with your mum.
2: Well,
1: so...
2: I haven't seen Game of Thrones, but the only thing I know about it is tits.
1: Tits.
2: That's all I know about Game
1: tits
2: of Thrones.
1: Tits and death.
2: Yeah, tits and our friend Gemma Whelan's in it.
1: Yep.
2: That's all I know. That's all I know about
1: tits,
2: Game of
1: death
2: Thrones.
1: And Gemma Whelan. And once you've just seen tits, it doesn't sort of get past it when you go, oh, I know that lady. That doesn't make it any better.
2: Yeah, you can't just bring up, oh, look, there's my friend Gemma. It doesn't erase the memory of the tits.
1: Oh, God. So what car games should Chris Martin play? And we'll tweet him back.
2: You could play a car game favourite amongst comedians. Whose career do you resent and why? That's a real solid favourite. Solid favourite of the comedian card games. When I go on journeys, we don't end up playing car games. I enjoy. One of my favourite car journeys was when I had a long trip with... Have you ever met John Gordillo?
1: Yes.
2: John Gordillo's a brilliant comedian, really nice man. And we were coming back from Essex. And I sat down in his car, and I'd never met John before. And he sort of started the car, because this is what, when you're a comedian, you just accept lifts from complete strangers because they're going near your house. You don't really think about your own personal
1: safety.
2: We sat in the car. John lit a cigarette. This is back when I still smoked. So he gave me a cigarette because he could smoke in his car. And we both lit a cigarette and he just went, right, tell me everything that's ever happened in your life. And I sort of looked confused and he went, we've got 3 hours. What else do you want to talk about? So and that is really fun. I know
1: he's
2: there are certain
1: generous.
2: People I've met. Yeah, he's very generous.
1: He's a very lovely man.
2: Yeah.
1: Because he gave me a lift home once and it was no problems to him, even though it wasn't that close to his house. He's a very generous man. Here's something that I started doing recently on topic with that. Right. Actually, I wrote a list yesterday of... Basically, right, I've become a little bit addicted to something which isn't technically addictive.
2: Right.
1: So you know people smoke. I've never smoked. Right.
2: I've given it up. In many ways, that makes me braver than a fireman.
1: Did you smoke?
2: Yeah.
1: You don't look like you smoked.
2: Yeah, I know. That's part of why I gave it up. That was a huge factor in me giving up. Because people sort of saw me smoking and were like, ah, this doesn't really fit.
1: It doesn't suit your head.
2: No, it doesn't suit my face. It
1: doesn't suit your head or your black
2: lungs.
1: It
2: just didn't suit my head.
1: It just doesn't. So, basically, right, I don't smoke, and then, people now smoke electronic cigarettes to get away from the fact, that the tobacco kills you.
2: Yeah.
1: And but it's still got nicotine in, right?

0: Right. That doesn't have any of this bad stuff in it. Mm. So it's utterly pointless. It's utterly pointless. There is no point to this at all. It's literally, there's no point to this. It tastes of strawberries and you get to blow steam out of your mouth.
1: You're basically there's addicted no to bubble gum and standing outside in the cold. That would achieve the same effect.
0: Basically, yeah, exactly. Just eat real strawberries and move somewhere cold.
1: I'll be honest with you, if I had to guess something that you were addicted to, it would absolutely be strawberry-flavoured shisha e-cigarettes.
0: But this is the best thing about it, Nish. This is the best thing about it. You know, like in the 80s and the 90s, right? Comedians would use cigarettes on stage. And it would just make them look more comfortable, make them look cooler, and it would punctuate their jokes. And it just is great. And so I'm just going to start using it on stage to punctuate my jokes and make me look cool and, like, comfortable.
1: I don't think it's going to work for you, Joel, because part of the thing is, like, something like Bill Hicks, who sort of, he would build up to these big rants on quite a slow... But you're so excited, you'd just be, like, chain-smoking the entire time. Oh, my God, I'm Joel! It's Tony Hawk's for this one!
0: But that's the thing, it's just going to chill me out and make me such a chilled-out sort of, like, you know... Imagine me just on stage, just, like, occasionally just, like... it must be so disappointing to find out that you're not the only King Prawn.
2: Stuff like that.
1: That was that's a very good joke, and it did help that it was punctuated with a shishi cigarette.
2: It did
1: help. That was really great.
0: Can't wait for this. Right.
1: This is really opening a new chapter up for you.
0: Thanks, mate.
1: I think you should start wearing a tuxedo, sort of Sinatra style, but have a bow tie, like, you know, the undone bow tie.
0: Yes.
1: But instead of that, it's an undone clip-on bow tie. Oh. Because the tuxedo with the undone clip-on bow tie is the sartorial equivalent of the shisha e-cigarette. It's that combined image.
0: My brother, right, me and my brother are very different people, right? Also, I'll point out, I was quite overdramatic as a child. And I remember being 10 and saying to my brother, when he was annoying me, I went... Oh, 10 years I've endured this. 10 years. That as a child. So basically, right, my brother, when he goes to like a dinner jacket, black tie thing, he will wear one that's like a clip-on one, and he'll have a proper one in his pocket,
1: for
0: when it's gone casual.
1: That is a classic trick. I love that trick.
0: What a prick!
1: I love that trick. I absolutely love it. That's such a good trick.
0: Oh, I love my brother. Should we have another song, mate?
1: Yeah.
0: We're gonna have the Eels.
1: I love the Eels.
0: They are electric. Are they?
1: You're an idiot, mate.
0: I don't know. It's quite slippery. Quite a long intro. Sounds old school. Enjoy this. This is the Eels, Novocaine for the Soul.
3: Life is hard, and so am I. You better give me something so I don't die.

0: giving radio the finger.
1: There you go, just ruined a good song with a nice big explosion at the end.
2: I love that song.
1: There we go. It's a lovely song, Never Came for the Soul by the Eels. Well done, Eels. Well done. They've done all right with that song.
2: They've done all right. They've done well for themselves.
1: I think they're going to go far in this business. So we've got a caller on the line, Nish Kumar. It's a caller named Paula.
2: A caller called Paula.
1: Hello, Paula.
3: Hello.
1: Hello, how are you?
3: I am struggling, I've got to say. I'm finding it difficult.
1: What are you struggling with, Paula?
2: We can help.
1: Is it something that we can address?
3: I hope so. I have no Sky, I have no internet. I have no means of getting to Game of Thrones. I'm the last person in the world, it feels like.
2: And your mum's coming round.
1: I made this mistake. I don't know whether you heard. I watched Game of Thrones last week with my mum. Terrible mistake. Has so many boobies.
2: So much boobs.
3: Yeah.
1: And just full sex.
3: I wouldn't watch that with my mum.
1: Just full sex. And you're just watching it and you're like, oh, yeah, that's full sex. You know? Like dongs, just hanging out, just dongs.
2: This is just some of the fun you currently don't have access to.
1: Something you don't have access to right now, Paula, is dongs. But do you realise that Game of Thrones isn't on this week?
3: I do, because I keep getting spoilers off Facebook. But at least it tells me that isn't happening this week. Whereas it normally tells me everything that is happening that I'm missing out on.
2: Right, I'll tell you what, Paula, this is what you do. You want to avoid spoilers? Delete all of your friends from Facebook.
1: Yeah.
2: You've got to delete yourself from Facebook. Cut everything off. The only channel of communication you should have is Sky Television so you can watch Game of Thrones. That is what I do every time I get into a television show. I cut off all my ties to the world and I just live in a box.
1: On the Daily Mail website the other day, there was this thing where it said in capital letters, spoiler alert, and then the title gave away what the spoiler was. Like, oh, well, thanks very much for warning me with two words before saying what
2: that
1: happened.
2: That is one of the least reprehensible things on the Daily Mail website, well, let's be honest.
1: That's true, there is worse. So you've got no internet, you've got no TV as well?
3: No, just...
2: How are you accessing FUBAR?
3: On your phone.
1: Wow.
3: Internet's crap, so, yeah.
1: Yeah, I mean, this is problematic in this day and age, isn't it? I mean, the internet is really good for stuff.
2: Might I suggest picking up a book? Now, it's a bit like the internet, but it lived in a magic little box. Mm. It's like a magic little box that had all the internet on it.
1: Yeah.
2: That's my suggestion.
1: Yeah, my favourite book is probably Google. It's true, it's my favourite book. I don't read one of those. What are they called?
2: Books.
1: I don't really do those. So I just, you know, I'm fully with you, Paula. This is really tough.
3: I could get a Game of Thrones book.
2: Yeah, that's true.
1: That is a really good. You know what? You've solved your own problem there, Paula. That is perfect. You mean they've got lots of books and people are actually really enjoying the fact that you know. Then you can trump your friends when they're like, oh, spoiler alert, this week, and you can be like, spoiler alert, in three series time, everyone dies. So you can trump...
2: That's a great idea. Yeah.
1: You can spoil their spoiler.
2: Yeah.
1: Just bamboozle them.
2: How close are the books to the TV show?
1: Apparently quite close.
2: Well.
1: Yeah, but they're changing a few things. And the guy who's writing them apparently is really ill, and so... The producers are actually like sort of talking to him about how he is going to end it because he hasn't ended it yet.
2: My God!
1: And so because they think if a horrible thing of him dying before it ends,
2: right?
1: Then obviously people would be like, "Oh my God, it's sad he dies, but we do need an ending." Sorry, guys. Sorry to interrupt the funeral, but does anyone know
2: how he would have ended this?
1: Yeah. Does Arya Stark make it? So, I think that is a really good solving of your problem. That was a real good workshop situation, Paula.
2: Yeah.
1: I think you should just read the old books. It is a problem, the internet.
3: Thank you for letting me get it out there and talk my problem through.
1: Yeah, it was really good. I mean, I find the internet is very important. The other day... I went to buy a balaclava on the internet.
2: Oh my God, Joel, you need to explain why you did that.
1: So,
2: just because I just dropped that truth bomb in conversation.
1: Well, I'm using it for my Edinburgh show. I'm using it, so I bought balaclava. on the internet. But just do you remember, like, you know, if you wanted to buy a balaclava right now, Paula, you'd have to go to a shop to do it.
2: Yeah, the balaclava shop.
1: Like, how does that even work? How do you go to a shop and buy a balaclava? Imagine back in the day before the internet and you wanted to buy a balaclava, you can't be anonymous.
2: That was one of the hardest things about being in the IRA.
1: Yeah. You had to
2: wear
1: a balaclava.
2: Where do you get the balaclava from?
1: You had to wear a balaclava to go and buy a balaclava. Like, it doesn't make any sense. So I feel your pain. Paula, I feel like we're getting on like a treat. So shall we play What Am I Eating with you?
3: What am I eating?
1: Yeah, basically, right, what happens, Paula, is it's a feature that we do on this show where Nish Kumar is going to eat something.
2: Yep.
1: And close to the microphone, and then we're just going to go through a sort of a series of questions and see whether you can guess what he's eating. Do you want to do it?
3: I'll give it a whirl.
1: Yep. Yes,
2: thank
1: mate.
2: God, Paula, because I've not had any breakfast.
1: Oh, right, okay.
2: I've been waiting for this feature for the whole of the entire show.
1: Right, okay, so I'm going to go away from the microphone, grab the thing that we're going to eat. Okay, it's going to be very exciting. Imagine there's a jingle right now. It'll be something like what Nish is about to do now. Jingle, go jingle.
2: What is Nish eating?
1: What is Nish eating?
2: What are you eating? Is it a dog? Or maybe it's some grout?
1: Good, right, that was the jingle. Wait, don't open it yet, because that's part of the game.
2: Okay.
1: Right, okay. Right, we're about to play What Am I Eating with Paula the Caller and Nish the Dish.
2: The great guy.
1: So, here we go. Right. So, you just have to guess what he's eating. It's in a packet currently, and we will open that packet now.
2: Okay, I'm opening the packet, Paula.
1: Oh, any guesses first on the packet?
3: Cereal.
1: Cereal, not cereal.
2: It's not cereal, but it's a great guess.
1: Continue. Oh, crunchy. Take us through your thoughts. Sorry? Take us through your thoughts.
3: Do I get animal, vegetable, or mineral?
1: What?
2: I mean,
3: do I get a clue? Like animal, vegetable, mineral?
2: I'm reading the ingredients, and I'll be honest with you, Paula, they're all on there.
1: Literally
2: managing
1: everything.
2: To be all three simultaneously.
1: It has. I mean, it's not a healthy thing.
2: Yeah. But it's so
3: it's
2: good.
3: Crisp. It has to be crisp.
1: You're in the right realm.
2: We're really in the right realm.
1: Do you want to guess at what shape are these crisps? I mean, Nish is really going for it. He must be really hungry. That is the result of him being half an hour late for our lunch date.
2: I was half an hour late and I missed lunch with Doc.
1: Yeah, missed it.
3: Hoops
1: is not, but that is nostalgic, but it's not right.
2: I wish they were hoops, mate. I bloody love hula hoops.
1: Well, hula hoops are great. You can put them on your fingers. You cannot put this on any body part.
2: You'll probably insert it into one.
1: You could probably put it in you.
2: Mm-hmm.
3: Wow, that's killed my thought process.
1: It's not a Twiglet. Well, the crisps are there.
2: If I was wearing an item of clothing while I was eating this, it would probably be a sombrero.
1: The Illuminati love these crisps.
2: Yep.
1: Yes.
3: Doritos.
1: Congratulations, Paula the Caller. You win a half-eaten packet of Doritos, which we will leave here in the studio, and you're welcome to pick up at any time.
2: We win a quarter-eaten packet of Doritos. You win a quarter of a pack of Doritos.
1: Nish is very hungry.
2: Mm-hmm.
1: I hope we solved your problems, Paula. Thank you so much for calling in. How do you feel? Do you feel relieved?
3: Yeah, I do. It was good to get it out there.
1: Oh, thank you so much for calling
2: in, Paula.
1: It's an absolute pleasure to meet you, and I hope you
3: go and
1: enjoy the rest of your day. Thanks, Paula.
3: Thank you.
2: Bye. Thanks, Paula. Bye.
1: That was Paula the Caller. That was lovely. Well done, Nish. And you can stop eating those now.
2: No, I'm just making sure they're crisps.
1: And making sure they're definitely...
2: Yeah, they're definitely crisps. You're correct.
1: You're putting like four in at a time, mate.
2: Mm-hmm.
1: What happens when you're late for lunch date with Joel Dommett? There was so much good stuff I had to tell you. So much good stuff. So we are the Agni Uncles on FUBAR Radio. If you have any problems, get in touch and we shall address them. Right now we've got an incredible tune. This is Daft Punk, Digital Love.

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1: That was Daft Punk, Digital Love.
2: Silly, silly punk.
1: Oh, you.
2: Such silly punks.
1: That reminds me of, I remember Daft Punk coming out when I was on a football tour in Lloret de Mar in 1999.
2: Where's that?
1: I think so.
2: Where's Lloret de Mar?
1: Lloret de Mar. It's in Spain.
2: Oh, I know.
1: Yeah.
2: What position did you play in football?
1: Substitute.
2: That's one up for me. I was commentator.
1: Commentator. Can you commentate?
2: You can if no one stops you.
1: There we go.
2: Oh, man. I've got a really peerless tactical insight and a capacity for unbelievable banality. That's the prime combination for a football commentator.
1: Oh, that's funny. Oh, the commentator. Yeah, I went all the way to Lloret de Mar for the football tour and then just didn't play.
2: You didn't play once?
1: They got me in. They got me on like the end 5 minutes of like a one game.
2: Oh my god! And did you? It would have been great if you'd scored the winning goal. Like that would have been a great narrative.
1: Of course I didn't. I don't think I even touched the football. The game ended before I touched it.
2: Why did they take you?
1: The game ended before I touched it. It's what all the ladies say, right? You're with me? Or you're without me? I said. The game ended before I touched it. The game is sex. And I mean, I'm talking about blowing your load before I... Oh, my God.
2: I tell you, we are really giving radio the finger in this. Yeah. To be honest, really giving the finger to the concept of good radio.
1: ironically, if you give me the finger, it does help the game end before the. Oh, never mind.
2: Oh, good Lord, Joel. Oh,
1: good Lord, Lord with an E.
2: You are about to do a bum fingering joke. You're about to do one of Dommett's classic bum fingering jokes.
1: When you said bum finger, I spat everywhere.
2: That's what she said.
1: Oh God! Damn it, we're on form.
2: God, it's good to be alive.
1: Oh God, it feels great. I've got a problem in the way that I watched Frozen yesterday, and I cannot
2: let
1: stop
2: it go. Let it go. Cold never bothered me anyway.
1: Oh, fuck, I love it so much.
2: That song was sung by the wickedly talented Adele Dazeem. Have you seen the John Travolta clip on the Oscars?
1: No.
2: Oh, my God, Joel. All of the listeners will have seen this. When Idina Menzel is the lady who sang that song, and when she was singing it as part of the Best Original Song package at the Oscars, John Travolta came out to introduce it. And he says everything with absolute confidence until the last two words, which are her name, which is clear he has no idea. And he starts out and he just stands there and he gives this long speech about, I have a certain passion for musical films. And then he talks, blah, blah, blah. And then he gets to it and he goes, now, sing Let It Go from the film Frozen, the wickedly talented Adele Dazeem. Right at the end, he completely loses confidence in how to say Idina Menzel. And he's reading off an auto cue. I don't know what went wrong. It's an incredible clip. And there's all sorts of things. Adele Dazeem now has her own Wikipedia page.
1: Wow.
2: Adele Dazeem has her own Twitter feed. It's amazing. It spawned a real cult. And there's a website you can go to. I don't know. You can just Bing it later.
1: Bing it.
2: But you can put your name in and it turns it into what John Travolta would pronounce it as.
1: That's so funny.
2: It's really brilliant. It's an incredible clip.
1: Yeah, I had the other day where I was comparing a gig and I just had forgotten the name of the headline act, right?
2: Headline act. That's bad.
1: And it was packed.
2: Is it someone we know?
1: Called High Wycombe, in High Wycombe, called Hellfire. And it was packed. It was like 300 people there.
2: Yeah, Hellfire's, that's a big room.
1: It's a big room.
2: And we know the headliner?
1: Yeah, that's the weird thing. I know him. I've gigged him many, many times. It's fine. His name's Mike Gunn, right? Right.
2: I think simple Mike name. Closed it when I did it.
1: And basically, I just couldn't. I knew his name. I know him. I know him well. He's a great comic, and but he's been on tour a lot with Sean Collins.
2: Right. Okay.
1: And so, in my mind, I kept on thinking it's Sean Collins, but I know it's not Sean Collins. And so, I was having a really nice gig, and it was really fun. And I got to the end of it, and I was like, I'm gonna go. And then I was like, what is the name of the headliner? I cannot think of his name. And I was just like, shit, what is it? What am I going to do?
3: And I was like, okay, I'll do another bit. So I did another bit. I thought, oh, it'll come to me. So I did another bit. The end of the bit, I was like, okay, I still don't know his name. Oh, in my mind, I was just thinking, oh, God.
2: Oh, no.
3: At that point, I was thinking of going and pretending to scroll through my emails.
2: Did Mike Gunn throw your microphone in a puddle?
3: yeah, exactly. So this is what I went with. I just got to it. I was like, guys, are you ready for your headline act? They're like, yeah. And I was like, okay, after 1, 2, 3, clap, cheer, go up to see mental. 1, 2, 3, go. Everyone, welcome to the stage, your headline act. Gave it way too many syllables.
2: I have done that on 3 separate occasions, and I can remember all of them. It's really bad. But, like, did Mike pick up on it?
3: I don't think he did.
2: Oh, that's good.
3: Because I just moved away from the microphone so much. Like,
2: but also,
3: the thought that I basically pronounced his name as the longest thing ever. Please welcome. It's like crazy frog.
2: Well, I mean, because Mike Gunn is a great comic, and he's really well known.
3: Mm.
2: Particularly amongst comedians, I would say, as well. And also, his name is Mike fucking Gunn, Joel.
3: It's simple.
2: It's
3: two things.
2: Even if you've never heard of him before...
3: I've got a mic in front of me.
2: Yeah, exactly. You're looking at one of the things.
3: And I'm holding a gun.
2: It's an interesting comparing style, but God save me, no one checks your phone when Dom is comparing. No one checks their phone. It's an aggressive style... But he gets results.
1: Who the fuck had it on me?
2: Yeah. I'm Miss Tollyoaks for this. I'm going to kill you.
3: It's funny. So that was what happened.
2: I've done that a few times. It's the classic trick. Please just clap, cheer, and come on. Please welcome to the stage. Adele Dazeem. The wickedly talented.
3: I just can't get the Frozen songs out of my head.
2: It's a good movie, right? I saw it on the
3: so
2: plane.
3: Good.
2: I think that I had it slightly overhyped to me a lot because I saw it very recently. Lots of people have been telling me how great it was.
3: But I thought the film was fine. When I watched it, I was like, well, that was fine.
2: Yeah.
3: And then I can't get the songs out of my head, which means that's why it's a good movie, is because the songs are just
2: The songs are very memorable, yeah. I didn't find it as... I really love the Lego movie, and I haven't found it as difficult to... The theme song for the Lego movie is called Everything Is Awesome.
3: Yeah.
2: And it's this quite a trendy Canadian duo called Tegan and Sarah with The Lonely Island, and they've kind of come up with this song that is unbelievably catchy, and it's called Everything Is Awesome. And I went to see it with my girlfriend and my two young cousins in Australia, and all four of us came out going, everything is awesome, everything is cool when you put it for tea.
3: Which ironically makes you really uncool.
2: Which makes you profoundly uncool, yeah. It's amazing how context changes things. A 9-year-old and a 6-year-old, very cool singing Lego songs. Two people in their mid to late 20s, not cool. Not cool when they're singing the theme for the Lego song. What song are you singing? Oh, don't worry. It's just the theme from the Lego movie. Don't worry about it. Lego movie was great, though.
3: Oh, I just...
2: The first time in forever. Do you want to build a snowman?
3: It's so good!
2: Next time we do a radio show when Ed Gamble is too busy, we can just have it as you and me doing the songs of Frozen.
3: That's it. 3 hours.
2: Yeah.
3: The first time in forever.
2: But what are the others? As much as two songs were catchy, the Do You Want to Build a Snowman and Let It Go, I can really not get out of my head. What are the other songs? I can't really remember.
3: The main one is the one that's... that went viral, was the... Frozen. I'm just typing it in now. Frozen, and then there's that one where they sing together, the man and the lady. What's that called?
2: I can only remember Let It Go and Can You Help Me Build a Snowman.
3: Can you help me build a snowman?
2: What I would say is a couple of months ago I went to see Book of Mormon, and if you have those songs stuck in your head and you sing them on the tube, people will look at you, and those people will be the police because those songs are obscene beyond belief.
3: Oh, it's so good.
2: Just sat on the tube going, don't fuck this frog. It's not a good scene.
3: Did you cry when you watched it on the flight?
2: Frozen. No, because I knew what was going to happen at the end. And had the ending explained to me. I think I probably would have blubbed if... I'm an easy...
3: A small tear and then it turns to ice.
2: I mean... yeah. Oh my God, I've caught Frozen. I've caught the Frozen disease. No, I didn't, but I had been prepared. I'd been forewarned of the ending. I'd love to this to be a situation where I could go, no, I didn't cry, Joel, because I'm a fucking 28-year-old man and it's an animated movie. But at the same time, I've cried at every single Pixar movie. I think now when I see that fucking lamp jump around, I start weeping from Pavlov's
3: its mother?
2: Weeping dog. Yeah.
3: I watched the Katy Perry documentary on a flight on the way back from New York. And I was crying my dick off.
2: Why were you crying your dick off at the Katy Perry documentary?
3: And it was like, really, it was like, so like a stewardess came past and sort of saw me and was like, oh, and then walked past, looked at my screen and went, ah. It was a horrific situation.
2: I got on the flight to Australia with your friend of mine, comedian James Acaster. For the benefit of radio listeners, I did air quotes over the word comedian. James and I were on the plane to Australia, and he hadn't seen 12 Years a Slave. So he was watching 12 Years a Slave. But I was sat next to him watching Veep, which is a very hilarious comedy show starring Julia Louis-Dreyfus. And so somebody walked past and for whatever reason, a trick of perspective, thought I was watching James's screen, they would have just seen me watching 12 Years a Slave going, this is brilliant! That's... This is amazing! It really ruined it for Acaster, I think.
3: That is really, really funny.
2: What do you think of 12 Years a Slave? Oh, it's brilliant. It's hilarious.
4: Ooh, so
2: absolutely
4: funny.
2: Hilarious.
4: Wow.
3: Right, we're going to go to a tune, mate. We're
2: What's
3: go
2: the next
3: tune. What would you like? Beach Boys, The Wonder Stuff, LCD Sound System, or Elvis Costello?
2: What LCD Sound System song is it?
3: Drunk Girls.
2: Yes, Drunk Girls.
3: There we go, mate. It's bloody happening. Your wish is my command. Just like the trumpet.

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1: That was LCD Sound System and Drunk Girls.
2: Absolutely love them.
1: Oh, what, Drunk Girls?
2: Both.
1: Oh,
2: LCD Sound System and Drunk Girls.
1: Probably Drunk Girls listening to LCD Sound System.
2: Yeah.
1: Oh, what a night that produces. We are Nish Kumar and Joel Dommett.
2: Great guys.
1: Just classic lads. And so we are your agony uncles. If anyone has any problems at all, get in touch with us. 0330 223 0200 or at FUBAR Radio on Twitter. We have a caller. This is Terry. Hello, Terry. How you doing, mate? You alright?
3: Alright, Joel. Yeah, I'm sound fella. Yeah,
1: sir. Oh, wicked. What are you up to, man?
3: Well, basically, I'm not actually up to that much because I've broken a bone at the top of my arm.
1: Ooh,
3: like the bottom of my shoulder, but the top of my arm. I think it's called my hummus or my humus, but I can't get it right. People keep asking me, like.
1: I think, don't want to get it confused with hummus because that is delicious with carrots.
3: I think it's pronounced like humus, like.
1: Yeah.
3: Not hummus, humus.
1: It's one of those bones. Either way, you've broken something.
3: Yeah, mate, so I can't really move, like, can't really get out the house.
1: Really?
3: Like, it's a bit of a pain, like, can't really, you know, get up and do stuff. I feel, like, a little bit useless, like, you know, I'm just sitting there in front of the computer, like, going through, like, news sites and going on BuzzFeed and, like, looking at what's going on.
1: I just thought about reading, writing some sort of novel?
2: Yeah, get off the internet, Terry. That stuff will mess with your head.
1: Yeah, I mean, it's really
3: mate,
1: massive.
3: I don't know about that, Lisa. I don't know about that.
1: What do you do for a living, Terry?
3: Well, normally, like, I'm a plasterer, so...
1: Oh,
3: like,
1: no.
2: Quite an active job.
3: It's a little bit restrictive, like, you know what I mean? When you've broken your arm, so I can't really get out. So.
2: What does the doctor say? How long are you going to be immobile?
3: Well, the problem is, lads, is that what's wrong is because it's in the joint, you can't put, like, a plaster on it. You know, like, you can't actually get it in a sling, so I've basically just got my arm in a sling, like.
2: Right.
3: I can't move it, so I can't put a plaster on it, but at the same time, I need to be careful, I don't move it, so I don't break it some more, you know what I mean? Like, I did it on Saturday after a few bevies, so it's my own fault, like.
1: Yeah,
3: honest,
1: how did you do it?
3: I mean?
1: Did,
3: like,
1: you just fall over?
3: I slipped on some ice, like, I was...
1: Mate, it's July,
3: yeah,
1: what's going on?
3: I slipped on some ice, yeah. Yes,
1: I'm aware that it's May, but, like... Where was some ice?
2: Where do you live?
3: It wasn't like that cold.
1: I mean, I could be wrong, but it sounds like you're from Liverpool. But maybe this is an Icelandic accent.
2: Were you partying with some Eskimos, Terry?
3: I was basically just found like our Johnny's, like, that's my name. And he was like, had one of them, like, bevy coolers on the floor.
2: Right.
3: You know, like, you know where if you haven't got enough room in the fridge, like, your mates around. You whack him some, like tinnies and, like, a big pot. You get them from B&Q.
1: I think I will do that, mate.
2: I've only got three friends, Terry, so I never have that problem.
1: I can fit all the beer in the fridge in one of those tiny little Red Bull fridges.
2: I could use the extra cooler for the nights I drink alone, but anyway.
1: Well, I don't know.
3: So it was like ice, so it spilled over the side, like the cold water. It went onto the floor, and then
2: basically
3: all over the place. And then I slipped, and then when I did it, I was like, I heard this, like a tiny crack.
2: Ooh.
3: And then I was like, oh, you know what? I'm gonna have to go home. So I said to my bed, I was like, I'm gonna have to go home, love. Like, and we left. Like, so we're back in bed by quarter to one, which is not like me for a Saturday.
1: But right. I mean, this is a really horrific
2: thing to
1: happen to you, Terry. But you know what? There's a shining light of this situation. It's the fact that I just to hear a Liverpudlian say the word crack, and it was just great. It sounded great, Terry.
3: I'll tell you what, you know what I mean? When I did it, I was like, that's 6 weeks.
1: Well,
2: I'll tell you what, Terry, you've got to be all about the upside. This is the perfect opportunity for you to get into meditation. Are you a big fan of Test cricket?
3: Well, I do like the cricket, yeah.
2: Yeah, but this is a great time for you to... No, you don't. This is the joy of it. Just go on YouTube, find some full Test matches.
3: Right.
2: And what else? This is also a great time to get into a box set. How are you fixed for box sets, Terry?
3: For box sets? Well, I do like that Breaking Bad.
2: Yeah, this is a good time.
3: Who's that fella in Breaking Bad? Is it Jared Leto? No, it's not, is it?
1: No, he just won the Oscar for Dallas Buyers Club.
2: Brian Cranston. He's the Breaking Bad guy, more famously known
3: that's
2: as
3: the
2: Malcolm.
3: With the tash,
2: Malcolm
3: that's
2: in the Middle's dad.
1: Have you? I'm going to pitch something to you now, Terry. Have you seen the film Frozen?
2: Yeah.
1: You need to see the. If you haven't seen the film Frozen, mate, go watch the film Frozen. That will keep you occupied for days.
2: This is a great opportunity for you to catch up on some of the classics of cinema.
1: Yes.
2: Your Citizen Kanes, your Frozen. These are the great times. Have you seen all three of the Godfather movies, Terry?
3: No.
2: Mate, you want to get on it straight away. Weirdly,
3: I haven't seen any of them. Like,
2: being completely unable to move is one of the few things I am somewhat an expert in due to my chronic laziness. All three of the Godfather movies, you want to bash through those. Then you want to start on the special features.
1: Special
2: features are amazing.
1: So watch all three Godfather movies. You want to watch Frozen. You want to watch Tangled. You want to watch all three Shreks.
2: Also, you could watch the movies that aren't cartoons.
3: Shrek. I'm not watching Shrek.
1: Mate, you know what? People would watch Shrek and they're like, oh, this isn't for me. If you watch them all back to back, they make a lot more sense.
2: They do make a lot more sense.
1: Just like the Matrix movies.
3: That's some good ideas back there, actually, you know.
1: Because have you ever done a Lord of the Rings marathon?
2: Yeah.
3: Ah, I like that Lord of the Rings.
1: Really fun.
2: You got three Lord of the Rings. You got two Hobbit movies.
1: Yes.
2: By the time you watched all five of those films, your shoulder will be pretty much healed. That's about 6 weeks worth of stuff in of itself.
1: Yeah, I've done all.
3: I'll send you a picture of me humus, if you like. I can pour it off on your website.
1: Yeah, mate, it's perfect. You know, you get some friends around to watch Lord of the Rings, get them to bring carrots, and they can dip it in your shoulder. It's perfect, mate.
3: That's great.
1: It's perfect.
3: Hey, lads, thanks very much for that. Mate, you've been dead helpful.
1: Terry, it's an absolute pleasure.
3: Where do I get them from? Do I download them? Yeah, I suppose I can.
2: Just download them off iTunes.
1: Yeah, download
2: those
1: them
2: are available off
1: entirely
2: iTunes.
1: Legally off the internet, Terry.
3: I only do things legally, me. Only legally.
1: Thank you so much for calling in, Terry. I'm still trying to sort of work out whether actually you're putting on your accent, but I think you're an absolutely lovely man. You're a lovely man. I hope you get back to your plastering very soon.
2: Good luck, Terry. Godspeed.
3: 6 weeks, innit? All right, lads. Pure speaking.
1: Good luck, Tezza. See you soon, mate.
3: Cheers.
2: Bye. Take care, mate.
1: Bye. That was Terry from where I expect, Liverpool, probably.
2: What a great guy.
1: What a lovely man. What a lovely man. Another problem solved. Tick it off the list, Nish.
2: Tick.
1: Done. Let's have a Beach Boys song, mate. This is the one you wanted.
2: That'd be nice.
1: That's exactly what it's called.

0: That is the Beach Boys, Wouldn't It Be Nice. Do you enjoy that, Nish?
1: Yep, one of those surreptitiously dirty songs.
0: What do you mean by that?
1: Well, the lyrics are, wouldn't it be nice if we were older, then we wouldn't have to wait so long. I know it's going to make it that much better when we could say goodnight and stay together. They're not talking about sleeping, Joel.
2: What?
1: They're talking about sweet fucking.
0: What? Don't ruin the Beach Boys songs for me.
1: That's what they're talking about, mate.
0: You can't say the Beach Boys songs that are all like,
3: say that's nice about boning. We could have sex with each other.
0: No, I'm going to refuse to acknowledge that. Next, you're going to say that Frozen is about the budget. One of which I have no idea about. The other of which...
2: it's absolutely incredible.
1: One is sugarcoating a fairy tale for the benefit of children, and the other is Frozen.
0: Yeah!
1: Come on.
0: Satire. Is that what satire is?
1: Sorry about that, Rory Bremner.
0: Oh, crikey. So, basically, we're here. I should probably tell you, me and Nish Kumar are here. We are Agony Uncles. If you have any problems, email in and Twitter in. We will solve them. We just solved Terry's problem. He's broken his arm.
1: Or MySpace us in, because I didn't tell you this, but during that song, I received an email from MySpace reminding me that I have a MySpace account. it's really weird. It says, MySpace, your photos are back. Here are some of your classic pics. And there's some pictures of me there.
0: Oh, my God.
1: When I was 19 years old.
0: Oh, my God.
1: Wearing sunglasses, pointing an AK-47 to the sky. I don't really remember what the context of that photo is, but it does not. Not look good.
0: Oh my God.
1: I will absolutely tweet that.
0: Wow, that's amazing when you get an email from MySpace saying, hey, just reminding you that we've got these pictures of you which will be damning if you ever want to do anything.
1: This is just an email from MySpace reminding you that you can never run for public office.
0: Oh, brilliant. Well done, MySpace. We've had an email from Philip Broadbent.
1: What's up, Philly?
0: What's up, Philzos?
1: Philzos.
0: The vision of Joel smoking an e-cigarette with a slow-paced set reminds me so much of that episode of The Simpsons where Krusty switches to a George Carlin stroke Bill Hicks parody.
1: Great episode.
0: I imagine Joel
1: Canyonero.
0: In all that. I think I remember that.
1: Good episode.
0: I imagine Joel all in black on a stool with a stage, on a stage with a ponytail. Then someone mentions Hollyoaks and his hair pings out of his ponytail back to normal.
1: That whoever sent that email is an absolute legend. Phil Broadbent, you are an absolute legend, because your email was... I was literally about to make a Hollyoaks joke. That is fantastic.
0: You also said the prawn joke was solid gold, though.
1: Yeah, that prawn joke is solid gold.
0: Thanks, mate. Do you want me to do another one? Ready? Here we go.
1: Yeah, here we go.
0: Oh, no, I'm supposed to do it afterwards, aren't I? I'm supposed to punctuate it with a...
1: I think either way it works.
0: Okay, right, I'll do one before and one after. Okay,
1: yeah. Yeah, that's the way it is, yeah.
0: Stayed in a hotel the other day and called down to reception and I was like, hey, do you do internet in this hotel? And he said, I'll bring it up to you.
1: It wasn't as good as the
0: first one. Okay, let me try. Okay, I'll try another one. Wait a minute. Okay.
1: Joel, they're just laughing at his own hypothetical joke. Just to be clear, that's what was happening.
0: Okay, here we go. I'm ready for it. Why do people who like dance music... Why... Let me start.
1: God, it's like...
0: This is so tense.
1: I tell you, it's like watching George Carlin if he'd sustained a major brain injury.
0: People have said that to me before when I do my normal. So, okay, right, ready. Okay, here we go. Why are people who like dance music so persistent? They don't techno for an answer.
1: Oh, badum and indeed tish.
0: Badum nish. There we go.
1: That's just the name of my autobiography.
0: Couple of jokes there, mate. Couple of jokes.
1: I liked him.
0: Thanks, Phil Broadbent. Bloody love you. Bloody love you, mate. Bloody
1: You're an absolute legend, mate.
0: I've got another problem, Nish.
1: What's your problem, Joe?
0: My granny hates me.
1: Oh, man. That is an advert for us pre-planning those segments. Because you can't say something like that to me and not immediately expect me to immediately burst out in laughter. My granny hates me.
2: Oh my granny hates
1: fucking
2: me.
1: Hell, why does your granny hate you?
2: Well, there's no reason. Like, there's other cousins. There's like six cousins or something.
1: Yeah.
2: And she loves them, talks about them constantly.
1: Oh,
2: and they're
1: really?
2: Like just, they're like managers in Dixons. She loves them. She's
1: maybe they give her discounts on electronic goods, Joel. What are you going to do? Tell her that King Prawn joke and blow a fucking strawberry shisha smoke in her face?
2: She's constantly just talking about them.
1: She's got more practical. She's got more practical cousin. You got more practical cousins, Joel. That's the problem. So what, she actually doesn't like you at all?
2: I mean, like, she... So basically,
1: yeah.
2: Well, I'll be... Like, it's a perfect example, right? So yeah. I was the first of the cousins to buy a house.
1: Right, okay.
2: Right, I thought...
1: Yeah,
2: this is
1: I know about it. It's got a shelf in the bathroom.
2: Yeah. I thought this would finally make her really proud.
1: Yeah.
2: You know, I'm showing that maybe I'm the cousin that's doing all right.
1: Yeah.
2: I'm doing okay, you know?
1: Yeah. Did she not see you on the telly and stuff?
2: Well, no, that's another thing. I was like, oh, yeah. You know, I did a tour date in Bristol. Sold out 300 people. Quite a... proud sort of achievement at the Colston Hall.
1: Hometown hero, Colston Hall, great venue.
2: Come on, that's Matt Richardson's show name. Hometown hero.
1: Hometown hero, is that Matt Richardson's show name?
2: Okay. So I was like, Granny, do you want to come and see my show?
1: Yeah.
2: I'm doing a live tour date and it's, you know, it's going to sell out, it's going to be really great. She then went, oh no, I saw you on that Russell Howard thing and I don't think you're very funny.
1: No way! Oh my god, your granny said that to you!
2: Zing.
1: Zing-a-ling. That is...
2: And so
1: that is a haymaker delivered straight from a World War II survivor. That is incredible. What? I can't believe that.
2: And so I was telling her about my house and I was trying to sort of make her proud of me over the house. And I've got this sort of speaker system where it's got like, you know, it's got a speaker in each room.
1: Yeah.
2: That's like, that's wireless from your phone.
1: Yeah.
2: And I was telling Granny about this.
1: God, Joel, you live in like a classic rich guy house. You should present your own episode of MTV Cribs.
2: I'd be like, guys, this is the main room.
1: Yeah.
2: That's it, guys. That's it, guys.
1: Yeah, this is the main room of
2: my
1: studio flat. I've got speakers in every room. I have one room.
2: But that's it.
1: Yeah.
2: Because I said to my Granny.
1: If you'll notice over here, there's a puddle with my phone in it. Oh, my God. What did I do now?
2: I said to Granny, I was like, oh, Granny, I've bought a house and I've got
1: Yeah.
2: So it's got this amazing wireless thing where I've got speakers in every room. She went, oh, I can't imagine you've got many rooms.
1: Oh, my God. Is this your dad's mum or your mum's mum?
2: My dad's mum.
1: What does your dad say?
2: My dad's just kind of like, oh, you know, that's what she's like.
1: What did you... Did you wrong her when you were a child?
2: I don't know. I feel like maybe I did.
1: That's incredible. Is your grandmother in Hollyoaks and she's furious you keep missing it to do your gigs?
2: Once I gave her a Red Bull and it was amazing.
1: Right, okay. I honestly don't know how to help you on this, Joel, because I am the absolute apple of my grandmother's eye. And my problem is no one else in my family likes me. I have the opposite issue. Only my grandmother likes me. Only my poor grandmother is the only one who, like, tolerates me. I showed her a clip of me doing stand-up that's on a little television channel called YouTube. I don't know whether you've heard of it. I showed her a clip of me doing stand-up and just, like, forgot that I swore throughout the entire bit. Because it was a TV thing. So normally I think, it's fine because you're not allowed to say it. But this was, like, one of those shows, a thing I did in Australia, where you were allowed to say whatever you want.
2: Yeah.
1: And about 2 minutes in, I've dropped a couple of F-bombs.
2: Oh, God.
1: And I just looked at my grandma and she went, I forgot about that. And she went, oh, yeah. I see. This is what she did. She went, I see you're using all the words then. I don't even know what that means.
2: All the words.
1: She's absolutely living with me. But I don't know how to help you, mate. My grandmother's the only person in my family that likes me. Everyone else regards me as an inconvenience at best.
2: She hates me. I feel like she's the only one who sees me for who I really am.
1: How do you change your mind?
2: Well, at that point, they're pretty set.
1: Yeah, they're pretty set in their ways.
2: They're set in their ways. You know, they don't really. You know, they're like, well, I'm just gonna. you know, not like you.
1: Yeah.
2: It's kind of fine.
1: It's like my my friend. I was never able to go over my friend's house when his nan was visiting because we used to call his nan FRN, which is short for Fat Racist Nan. She did not like the coloureds, I think it's fair to say. And we would, I would always never go around his house when Fat Racist Nan was over. And I would always go, well, maybe I should come around. Maybe you'll change your mind. And he went, Nish, come on. She knows we call her Fat Racist Nan and she doesn't have a problem with it.
2: Oh my
1: so
2: God.
1: She's not exactly about to, she's not exactly about to be like, oh my God, this is the Rainbow Nation.
2: You should walk in, you should walk in and just be like, hey-ya! How's it going? Just singing Frozen songs.
1: I was just outside smoking the reefer. Just conformed to all of her stereotypes. Just counting up my benefits money and smoking the reefer.
2: Let it go, let it go.
1: I think you should have it out with your grandmother, mate.
2: Yeah?
1: Yeah, because your only other option is wait for her to die. I think you should have it out with her and be like, look, Nan, why don't you like me?
2: I don't like me.
1: What did I do? What is it about me? Maybe it's like one of these weird things where you like... is your grandfather still around?
2: No.
1: Maybe you like. Maybe you really look like your grandfather and she's reminded of the person that she does.
2: I feel
1: or
2: like,
1: maybe you were just a cunt when you were a kid.
2: Yeah, I think that's probably a possibility.
1: The producer probably... is going, yeah, maybe.
2: Yeah. Yeah, I mean, that's definitely... I mean, it looks like I probably was.
1: I can't remember... I can't think I've ever heard of anyone saying... Almost everyone I know is the apple of their grandmother's eye.
2: Grandmom hates me.
1: That's amazing. That is absolutely incredible. Something quietly impressive about that. I'm sort of slightly impressed by it. Because almost everyone I know that's become... Even people who were shitty parents are amazing, doting grandparents.
2: Yeah.
1: I know a couple of people who were... I mean, let's be honest, not in line for any parenting awards.
2: Mm.
1: But now that they're grandparents, they're like, they're so involved in their kids' life. And it's almost like they're so, like, it's like a second chance for them to be great parents. It's also funny that she only dislikes you.
2: It's just me.
1: And she loves all her other, all her
2: all
1: other
2: the other cousins are fine. Absolutely fine. Love them all. It's a little bit like, oh... How's it? I'll be like, I'm on a TV show on tonight. It's Granny, if you want to watch it. She's like, oh no! But have you heard? Fraser got a promotion in Dixon's.
1: Why do all of your family work for Dixon's?
2: All of
1: that's
2: them.
1: Weird.
2: All of them.
1: That's weird. Do your family own Dixon's?
2: Yeah, we are.
1: Maybe
2: the Dixon's.
1: That's why she's like, yeah. I mean, Joel, you're on television, but these guys are pulling in six figures selling washing machines.
2: It's yeah. A double barrel name. Dixon
1: Dommett.
2: People used to bully me in school and be like, oh, there's Dix on Dommett.
1: Oh, there he is. Fridge boy.
2: Oh, there's Dix on Dommett.
1: Dix on Dommett.
2: I feel like we're just making ourselves laugh and no one else right now.
1: That's how I feel every day of the
2: every
1: week.
2: Day.
1: And you know what? I'm okay with it.
2: Let's read another email, mate. Let's help some more people.
1: Yeah.
2: This says, I was babysitting. This is from Anonymous. This is serious it is.
1: Already know it's going to be brilliant.
2: Okay. I was babysitting. Might be from my girlfriend, potentially. Or my granny. I just hate my grandson.
1: Joel, I don't know what to do. Oh, sorry. This email's addressed to Nish and Nish only. Block capital letters.
2: Right. Where do you want this person to be from, Nish? I can do some accents.
1: The Shire.
2: The Shire? What's that?
1: The place that everyone lives in Lord of the Rings.
2: Okay. Oh, he was babysitting for my little cousins.
1: Outstanding.
2: Oh, is that good?
1: Yeah, it was
2: good. Should we change it to a different one?
1: Scotland.
2: I was babysitting for my little cousins.
1: I didn't realise I'd said Shrek.
2: I was actually basing it on Fat Bastard from the Austin Powers
1: so
2: movies.
1: The only Scottish people you know were voiced by Mike Myers.
2: Yes, yeah, that's true. It's true. Watched it the other day. What a great... I was watching the Goldmember movie, and that's the worst one, but it's so good.
1: That is one of the worst movies I've ever paid to see. Goldmember was so bad.
2: Oh,
1: there's
2: so
1: only
2: good.
1: Two good bits in Goldmember. There's a bit where Michael Caine teaches the henchman how to... fight with
2: Fall
1: him
2: over.
1: So that he can immediately lose. And there's one good joke in it, and that's when Austin Powers says, there are only two things I can't stand: people who are intolerant of other people's cultures and the Dutch. And that is the only good joke. The rest of that movie is an absolute steaming turd.
2: Whatever, mate. Whatevs. So basically, right, here we go.
1: Anonymous.
2: And what accent? Scottish?
1: Scottish. Yeah. Let's stick with whatever that was.
2: You're right. I did Scotland Marathon on Sunday.
1: Yeah, I know. That's why I was hoping we would segue into.
2: Right, doing Edinburgh Marathon. And yeah. It was... I went to watch London Marathon.
1: Yeah.
2: Is
1: there a reason you've dropped the definite article from all of these marathons? You keep going, I went to Edinburgh Marathon and I watched London Marathon. Is that sort of marathon etiquette that I don't know about? Once you've run a marathon, at the end they go, whatever you do, don't ever refer to it as the marathon again. Yeah. Because that's for bellends.
2: Yeah. It's a place.
1: So you were watching Edinburgh Marathon.
2: I watched London Marathon and did Edinburgh Marathon.
1: Right, okay.
2: And when I watched London Marathon, it was so emotional. It was like... loads of people constantly just clapping and going,

0: there.
1: Yeah.
0: But basically, the entire way around, it was just like people just stood outside their houses just looking at you like, why are you run? Why are you doing this? Why would you run without someone chasing you?
1: In fairness to the people of Edinburgh, once a year their city gets taken over by comedians and student theatre companies. So they probably just thought, oh God, this is probably another one of these fucking plays again.
0: Yes.
1: It's probably, if we get closer, it'll turn out it's Macbeth on the run.
0: Yeah. Everyone dies at the end. So it's like, is that Macbeth or is that Hamlet?
1: I don't know, mate. I don't think there's a play where everyone dies at the end.
0: There is. There's a legendary one where everyone dies. What's one where everyone dies? At Hamlet or Macbeth? It's one of those
1: loads
0: two.
1: Of people die at the end of Hamlet. Oh. The end of Hamlet is an absolute bloodbath.
0: Yes.
1: I mean, the end of both of them are a bloodbath, but everyone... Neither of those plays end with the apocalypse, Joel. That's a very different tone of play.
0: Thinking of
1: to be
0: Legend.
1: Or not to be. Oh, it's to not be. Yeah. I see. That's that question answered.
0: Totally thinking of I Am Legend.
1: I like that movie. A lot of people do like it.
0: I like it as well. It's got Will Smith in it. He's a very charismatic man.
1: Do you only watch films that are either animated movies or films starring Will Smith? That's the tone that I'm getting from Joel. Let it go. Let it go. In West Philadelphia, born and raised.
0: I like it. I like it a lot. Right. Okay, let's get back to the email.
1: Yeah, let's go back
0: Scottish.
1: To the
0: email. Sounds Scottish.
1: Just read it in your normal accent, Joel, because I feel like every time you bring up another accent, it's going to launch us into another fucking monologue.
0: Okay. I feel like I don't know what my own accent is.
1: Just, I'll get you started. Ladies and gentlemen, I've missed Hollyoaks for this. Go.
0: I was babysitting for my little cousins, and after the kids were safely tucked up in bed, my boyfriend came round. He had scored some very nice hashish.
1: Oh my God, now we know why this is anonymous. This is
0: anonymous. We decided to get baked. It was raining, so we sat in the conservatory to spark up the reefer. After an enjoyable smoke, my boyfriend and I had a cuddle. It was then that we noticed that... It doesn't say this, but at that point I thought I was going to be like, oh, the babies were dead. No. It was then we noticed that the two gerbils in the cage beside us were frozen stiff. We had managed to get the critters stoned. I feel so guilty. They seemed okay for about an hour. But what if I turned them into droggies? Should I confess?
1: Well, I mean, I definitely think you should not confess. I think at this point, if you still have an interest in continuing to be a babysitter, I would not confess.
0: And also, if you're worried about maybe getting them, turning them into druggies, they don't have access to more drugs. There is no way that they could be like, oh, go out and get a dealer.
1: Where have the gerbils gone? I don't know, I just saw one of them under a bridge listening to Iggy Pop.
0: Oh, I think he's moved to Camden. That's so weird. No need for you to confess. I don't think you should confess, mate.
1: I don't think you should confess, but I also don't think you should be a babysitter anymore.
0: No.
1: If you can't be responsible for children and not resist the urge to indulge in smoking Darifa, I don't think babysitting is the correct career for you. Might I suggest being the keyboard player in a prog rock band?
0: Yeah.
1: That might be a more appropriate...
0: Unless, maybe, you were so stoned that you thought the little kids that you were babysitting for were gerbils.
1: She did say they got really baked.
0: Yeah, they got really baked. And they were like, oh my God, they're on some sort of wheel.
1: Oh my God, these hairy, hairy children.
0: They're so small.
1: Yeah, they're so tiny. Oh man, it really makes me think. Are all colours the same for everybody?
0: The world is so big, we're so small and
1: I'm so baked. Oh man, I'm so baked. Dude, where's my sense of responsibility?
0: We've had a tweet from James Acaster saying, not cool guys, Nish replied to my text.
1: Oh right. Yeah, we're meeting James Acaster later and he's being a little bitch about it.
0: Oh, text him back.
1: I refuse to.
0: Just give him what he wants, mate. Just give him what he wants. And right now we're going to play... Oh, I tell you what, we're going to play this, mate. We're just going to take it up a notch. That's what we're going to bloody do, right?
1: What's going to happen
0: here? It's a perfect song to get, you know, baked to. Is that what I'm saying?
1: Get back to your strawberry shisha, mate. Where's
0: your head at? My head's in some bloody drugs. That's what it is.

0: There we go. That was Basement Jack's Where Is Your Hat At?
1: In some drugs.
0: In some drugs, mate.
1: If you're the person who just emailed us.
0: I also accidentally pressed the boo button. Got a boo button.
1: That's us saying a boo to drugs.
0: A boo to drugs. Boo drugs.
1: Boo drugs.
0: Yeah, boo drugs. Drugs are bad and...
1: Drugs suck. Stay in school, kids.
0: Drugs are bad. What's good?
1: Friendship.
2: Yay!
1: Drugs. Togetherness.
2: Yay!
1: Drugs. This will be the rest of the show, ladies and gentlemen, so set your expectations accordingly.
0: Love it! So much fun having buttons. It just makes you feel like it's all proper.
1: Yeah, it is proper, mate.
0: Yeah, I know. I should probably tell you this problem as well, Nish. I've got a new problem.
1: Uh-oh.
0: I get some hate on Twitter sometimes.
1: Mainly from your grandmother.
0: Mainly from my grandmother. Mainly from my grandmother. Right, now... Basically, I'm gonna drop a bad word in here, Nish.
1: Uh-oh.
0: I got one the other day that said, to at Joel Dommett.
1: Right.
0: You are so unfunny.
1: Right. Strong start. Strong opening.
0: You are so unfunny, I actually want to stab you.
1: Right.
0: Hashtag cunt. Just in case that a death threat wasn't enough.
1: Sorry about that, mate. I was really baked. I was really baked with my girlfriend. We were supposed to be babysitting.
0: We were watching Frozen.
1: We were watching Frozen and babysitting some hamsters. I got proper baked and I was like, hashtag can't Joel Dommett. That's awful.
0: Yeah.
1: I think it's because there's a level of anonymity on the internet. People feel like they can just say whatever they want to you.
0: But this is the problem, Nish, is that I don't reply to these because I think they've given the attention that they deserve. Now, this is the problem.
1: Block them. You should block them immediately. That guy you should definitely block.
0: Okay. But the problem is my mum has started replying on my behalf.
1: Oh, no. You're not the only person I know whose mum replies on their behalf. Because it's just a problem. My mum is not on Twitter, and there's a reason for that. Because I think if she did, she would spend all her time... Of course, if your child is being abused, people are threatening to stab your child, it's a natural... No mother's going to look at that and go, I can probably handle that himself.
0: So, like, my mum replied and was just like... Oh, I think you'll find it's your, not your. Mom.
1: Classic Mrs. D.
0: Don't reply to that with grammar issues. We're going to be talking to my mum later.
1: Can't wait.
0: If anyone has any gardening problems, get in touch. Because she is a gardener and she is amazing at it. So if you have any problems with your petunias or your ivy or your... Any other flowers particular? You know?
1: Red flowers?
0: Red ones. Any of the red ones?
1: The red flowers.
0: Get in touch. Also, we will be doing the boring tweet about 3:15. So we're going to try and lose Nish some followers, basically.
1: Yeah,
0: so.
1: I mean, the problem is, for anyone who follows me on Twitter, this is going to be indistinguishable from most of my tweets. Most of my tweets tend to be things like, oh, really just thinking about crisps. Like, they're not, it's not, you know, it's not, my Twitter is not a hive of
0: Did
1: interesting
0: activity.
1: Did you
0: just activity. Say that because you've got a bag of crisps in
1: Literally,
0: front of you?
1: That is exactly how That's my thought it. Process works, That's and it. That is how my Twitter process works, Joel.
0: So just send in, if you have any boring tweets, we're looking for literally, like, Base level boring. Try and lose Nish some followers. Send in your suggestions and we will go with one of them and send it out. And
1: the things that lose me followers are, what's it, anytime I tweet anything about politics, once I tweeted that people who bought the, because do you remember Compare the Meerkat released those dolls?
0: Yes.
1: I tweeted that anyone who buys those dolls should not be allowed to vote in a general election, and 10 people immediately unfollowed me.
0: Wow.
1: It was amazing. It was like I was being followed by the head office of Compare the Market. Yeah. It was incredible.
0: I should probably follow you back. The same joke back at you.
1: Come on.
0: Here we go. It's
1: like Who knew tennis. This dynamic could still be fresh in hour three?
0: That was me doing finger guns.
1: Yeah.
0: There's nothing worse than a finger gun than you have to explain.
1: Yeah, you're right.
0: So, yeah.
1: I imagine you did a lot of finger guns when you forgot my gun's name. Ladies and gentlemen, please welcome to the stage the great act. What is his name?
0: Oh, I'm just doing guns, but we've got an email problem, Nish.
1: Great.
0: Hello, Joel and Nish.
1: Both hello.
0: This is from Kerry in Lancaster. What's a Lancaster accent?
1: I don't
0: Lancaster.
1: Know.
0: I feel like it's northern.
1: Lancaster.
0: Yeah, I have a real problem. I need your help with. I've been with my boyfriend for 6 months and he's lovely. Yeah. The problem is, I can't stand his family, and I think the feeling might be pretty mutual. The thing is, he seems to think that they're bloody great, and seems to think that we should spend as much time with them as possible. How can I get him to dump his family for me? After all, I'm much more fun and generally a better person than all of them put together. So he should probably pick me, shouldn't he? Kerry Lancaster. There we go. That's from Kerry Lancaster. She's got a real problem. So basically, he doesn't like her boyfriend's family niche. What should she do? Answer.
1: Kerry, I think, I mean, this is a big claim for us. I really feel like we can't really make a value judgment unless Kerry's family emails in as well. Because at the moment, all we're getting is the pros, Kerry. Fun and interesting. But what are Kerry's cons? What are your downsides, Kerry? Why don't we try and heal this bridge before you blow it up? That's what I think. I think we should.
0: Classic Dam Busters.
1: Yeah, the classic Dam Busters. The classic Dam Busters quote, let's heal this bridge before you blow it up. It's only been 6 months. Most people don't like me for the first 6 months.
0: Yeah, I mean, it took us a while.
1: You and I are still on thin ice 4 years in. But, I mean, I really feel like you've got to try and work through this. Because I think in terms of sheer weight of numbers, Kerry, I'm sure you're a very nice person. I'm sure you're very charismatic. Just in sheer weight of numbers, it is so much easier to break up with one person than a group of 10 of them.
0: Yes.
1: It is so much easier.
0: Who have been with you since birth.
1: Yeah, and especially, presumably, one of them fired you out of their vagina at some point.
0: Yeah.
1: And you were the byproduct of the other one's sperm. It is very... People really
0: fired
1: don't
0: you
1: like...
0: out of the vagina. Yeah. That's classic Dam Busters quote.
1: Yeah. It's a very Dam Busters heavy section, this.
0: Never seen it, mate. Never seen it. Don't know whether that's showing with my Dam Busters knowledge.
1: Yeah.
0: All I've seen is Frozen and Tangled.
1: Let it go, let it go. That's what they ask all expectant mothers to sing.
0: that was another Dam Busters song. Talking about the bomb, which was going to go into the bridge. I've never seen the movie.
1: Kerry, I think you need to try and repair these fences.
0: Yes.
1: At least give it a shot before you try and... But I would never try and make somebody choose between one person and a load of people. Just through sheer weight of numbers, he's probably more likely to dump you because it's just less admin. So
0: yes.
1: I would try and be real nice. And if they're real dicks, this is... Also, if you really don't get on with them, let's think about this rationally. Your boyfriend is of that same genetic material.
0: Yeah.
1: So there is every chance he is going to turn into one of them when he grows up. So if you don't like them, you're probably not going to like him in about 20 years' time. Break up with him. So my solution is either be nice or break up with him.
2: Yay!
0: I love the buttons! I think that's great advice, Nish, for Kerry Lancaster. That's really good advice. I mean, I'll try and give you advice coming from someone where my granny absolutely hates me.
1: Joel's trying to break up with his own family.
0: Yes. Yeah, what you're just saying, this is very important because I have doubted relationships in the past because I don't like the look of the mother. Where you kind of look at the mother and you go, well, they're probably going to turn out like that.
1: Probably
0: best jump ship.
1: That is true. I'm finding it very difficult. Even though my instinct tells me I should argue against it, I'm finding it very difficult to... I can't argue against the logic of that, Joel.
0: I've looked at the model. It's like the first meeting and you just go, ah, damn it, this isn't going to work out. Oh, damn it. Hopefully we've solved your problem, Kerry from Lancaster. I have no idea what Lancaster accent sounds like.
1: I have no idea, but we solved your problem, Kerry. Have sex with his dad. See what it's like.
0: There we go.
1: Problem
0: sorted.
1: Problem solved.
0: Absolutely sorted. Have you got any more problems you want to solve, Nish?
1: Have I got any more problems
0: I want to solve your problems.
1: Well, I've got a lot of problems, Joel.
0: Yeah.
1: I've been thinking about since you talked about your grandmother. Here's a problem that can't really be solved, but it's an interesting thing to think about anyway. What do you do when someone takes an instant disliking to you at your grandfather's funeral? How do you solve that problem? I was at my granddad's funeral.
0: Was my granny there?
1: Yeah. It was
0: Are we
1: your
0: related?
1: Granny. Yeah, we're related. At my grandfather's funeral, I met a bunch of people, like family friends, who I'd never really met before, because they all turned up to pay their respects. And one of them was this guy. Now, before I tell you his name, you need to understand something about the part of India that I'm from. Kerala is the part of India that my family comes from. And very often, people have names, and then they'll have nicknames that their family call them. And a lot of these are just kind of just irrelevant names. But a lot of the time, with the youngest child, they will call the youngest child baby. As a kid, it's classic. Basically the equivalent of, like, in American, the deep south of America, they call kids junior in that way, and yeah. That becomes that person's nickname. Now, the weird thing about Kerala families is that very often that nickname will stick with them into adulthood, and people who are younger than them will refer to them as that nickname, which is why I was introduced to a man and my mum said, "Nish, this is Uncle Baby."
0: Wow.
1: Which makes absolutely no sense. It also sounds like the name of a genuinely terrible sitcom. But he took an instant dislike to me, my grandfather's friend. He looked really weird to begin with, because he was an Indian guy and he had a white beard that joined up with his white hair. But he looked like a Bollywood version of Captain Birdseye. It was absolutely insane. And he came up to me, and I was with my uncle, and my uncle said, "Hi, Uncle Baby." And so I was really like, this is a brilliant conversation. Well, it's a, "Hi, Uncle Baby. This is Nish. This is his Methil's grandson." And he went, "Ugh." Like that.
0: Wow.
1: Just meeting me.
0: Wow.
1: Bear in mind, you know, I don't want to get things too heavy. My grandfather and I were very close. So I was very profoundly affected by his death. And this guy immediately is just disgusted. And he turned to my uncle, he refused to speak to me directly. And he just went, "And what does he do?"
0: Oh, my God.
1: But it was amazing because it went from... And he was so aggressive. Like, at one point, he said... He was talking to my uncle and he said, "And what's he studying?" Because I was at university at the time. My uncle said he studies English and history. And he went, "English history?" And my uncle went, "No, English and history." And he went, "English history? What's wrong with Indian history?" And my uncle's like, "I don't know what you're talking about, mate." But,
0: oh, my God.
1: I don't know what you would have done in that situation, but what did...
0: English history does involve Indian history.
1: Yeah,
0: so,
1: yeah.
0: You know, it's very closely related.
1: I don't know what you would have done under that situation or how you would have solved that problem. But what we did was find it so hysterically funny. My whole family just absolutely lost our shit. And my uncle was just, like, crying with laughter, just going, "Uncle Baby hates Nish." Just for about 20 minutes. At one point, we were just all in the kitchen because no one could go outside, because every time anyone saw him, they would just burst out laughing.
0: Yeah, yeah.
1: And that's not the done thing at a funeral.
0: We share a common thread. We are hated by various family members. Absolutely hated. I've got a problem in the way that I've got very small feet.
1: Right.
0: Size 6.
1: Size 6?
0: I've got size 6 feet, Nish.
1: My God, Joel, I wear size 9 and you're shorter than me.
0: Yes.
1: You know what they say about men with big feet, Joel? They have big feet.
0: Yep. But I, you know what? I'm quite proud of my small feet.
1: Yeah.
0: It's officially child size.
1: Yeah, I know. You're like Joey in Friends.
0: Has he got small feet?
1: Joey, there's a whole episode revolving around Joey having
0: really?
1: Small feet. Yeah, it was towards the end of Friends when they couldn't really think of stuff. It's like, oh, maybe Joey could have small feet. Maybe Gunther could live in space. They were really running out of ideas.
0: So, I've got really small feet, but I think it's actually fine. People, you know, they're like, "Oh, you're like, oh, small feet. Well, that's rubbish." Like, you know.
1: Are you friends with Brian Blessed?
0: Yes. But I think it's a good thing. I think it's amazing. I have a choice of, you know...
1: Children's shoes.
0: Like, I have a choice of shoes where they're half the price and some of them have lights on.
1: For most people, this would be a problem. For you, it's an absolute asset.
0: It's so brilliant.
1: It's an absolute asset.
0: And some people are like, "Oh, well, women in nightclubs, I've got size 11 feet. Women in nightclubs think I've got a big penis." Well, you know what? I've got size 6 feet and...
1: You walk around with your dick out the whole time, so yes. Women know exactly what they're getting.
0: I can fit into Heelys. So I can just round up women in nightclubs like a sheepdog.
1: Old Herder Domit, that's what they call him, round the nightclubs of Bristol. Just wheeling around.
0: Wheeling around with a shisha cigarette.
1: Throwing women in his sack.
0: Singing Frozen songs.
1: Singing Frozen songs.
0: Let it go, let it go. Syndrome of Healy's is going across the nightclub.
1: With his cock and balls completely out.
0: What an image. What an absolutely beautiful image, Nish. Let's go to a song. This is The Wonder Stuff Can't Shape Up.

0: Bieber, giving radio the finger.
1: Just... that was
2: a lovely song. I enjoyed that very much.
3: What a great song.
2: What a great song. That was the worst coming back from a song ever.
3: Yeah, what a great song. I just found out Maya Angelou died. That's really sad.
2: Who?
3: Maya Angelou.
2: Who's that?
3: She's an American writer.
2: Oh. That's important. Just coming back from a really happy song.
1: Oh, Maya Angelou died.
3: Really sad. She's a really great person.
2: Welcome back to Fubar Radio. Yes. Okay, well, you know what? It's going to be all right. You can go to a funeral and their relatives
3: Uncle Baby
2: will
3: can take a dislike to me, yeah.
2: There we go. We've had some boring tweets coming in for you, Nish Kumar.
3: Oh, God.
2: Very exciting.
3: If this is going to turn out that these are people just quoting my own tweets, I'm going to be fucking pissed off.
2: So, this is a great one. It just says, I wonder when I can put the summer duvet on.
3: But that is something loads of people really have tweeted.
2: Yeah. How many baked beans are in a can?
3: That's a great one. Like I'm a big fan of that one. That's the front runner so far.
2: Like that one. I think I will head to Waitrose and wait for the baked goods to be reduced.
3: I mean, that is something I do anyway, so that's another good one.
2: I got a big dick. That's it.
3: That's a great one. That is a great one.
2: I mean, I really want you to do that. I think that's one. I don't think it's going to be any others. If you can beat I Got a Big Dick.
3: Yeah.
2: Send it in.
3: I mean, it's not a boring tweet. I got a big dick.
2: I think there may be too much butter in my scrambled eggs. Should I complain?
3: Really good, but not as good as I Got a Big Dick.
2: Am I right to be intimidated by microwaves?
3: That's quite a funny tweet.
2: Off to the Disney shop to buy a sweater.
3: Again, that's something I have done, but I was buying a present for you, so...
2: Let it go! Let it go! What a film.
3: The cold never bothered me anyway. I think we need to make this clear. Because you didn't seem to have enjoyed the film. You just love the songs.
2: I actually was like, oh, this film was like... Ugh.
3: Yeah.
2: And then the day after, cannot get the songs out of my head.
3: Josh Gad is the voice of the snowman, and he's basically playing a cleaned up version of the part he played in Book of Mormon. The original. The snowman's very much similar to that.
2: So I think I got a big dick. The fact is, I got a big dick. And also...
3: I think the problem is, we're all a big fan of the boring tweets game, and we're all excited about it, but I think the real problem is, we all want to see what the response would be on my Twitter feed if I tweeted the words, I got a big dick.
2: Oh, wait.
3: Something's coming, listeners. Something's coming that's making Joel laugh so much, his head has gone under the desk.
2: I just realised, it's actually, I got a dig bick.
3: I got a dig bick.
2: That's it.
3: That's
2: it. I got a dig bick.
3: Okay.
2: Which one do you want to do? I got a big dick is just... I think you just got to do that one.
3: I got a big dick?
2: Let's do it now and let's see how many followers
3: you have. Okay, I'm going to tweet the phrase, I got a big dick. So let's...
2: How many followers do you have now?
3: I'm just bringing it up
2: now. I think you're going to have more followers.
3: Yeah, but of what sort?
2: Big dick lovers.
3: Yeah. People who love big dicks. Right. I currently have 3,750 followers as of 1,500. Now I'm tweeting the words, I got a big dick.
2: No exclamation mark.
3: No exclamation mark.
2: No punctuation.
3: No punctuation, and I is not even going to be capitalised. Just, I got a big dick. 1,500 hours, it is being tweeted.
2: There we go. Not allowed to delete it.
3: And as such, it has been twite.
2: There we go, mate.
3: Let us see what the response is.
2: Let it be. Let it be.
3: Different song, Joel.
2: Okay. Is that the Beatles song? There we go. That's tweeted. That's the legendary game that is boring tweets, but I don't think that's boring at all.
3: I don't think that's boring at all.
2: That's great. I think it's a great tweet. If anyone has any problems, get in touch with me and Nish Kumar. We are your agony uncles. We're here for the last hour. We've got 1 hour left, Nish. We're going to talk to my mum in about 15 minutes.
3: Can't wait.
2: So if you
3: can ask her about what it was like kissing Marek Larwood in that episode of Impractical Jokers.
2: There we go. That's a classic one.
3: Can't wait.
2: Classic. So do you have a garden-ish?
3: My parents do.
2: It's not the question I asked.
3: I do not have a garden,
2: okay,
3: Joel.
2: Okay, okay.
3: Someone called Lady Stardust on Twitter has favourited I Got a Big Dick.
2: Yes!
3: It started, people. What? It's already started.
2: Lady Stardust.
3: It's already started.
2: There we go. Let's see.
3: She listens to Fubar Radio. I think she gets... So she knows that it's a joke.
2: Oh, damn it!
3: She listens to Fubar Radio, people.
2: We need people who are not in on it.
3: She's in on the joke, and she's favourited it, and I appreciate that.
2: Oh, crikey, alright. Whatevs. Right, I can't even...
3: I've gained two followers, Joel.
2: Oh, my God. Gained two followers.
3: I've gained two followers since tweeting the phrase, I got a big dick.
2: Gained two
3: inches as
2: well,
3: that's gone up to
2: well,
3: two favourites.
2: Crikey. I'm not going to favourite it.
3: Someone called Phil Broadbent, who I've spoken to him before, very nice man, has tweeted, or is it, which is a reference to my catchphrase from a different radio show. Which is great.
2: There we go. Oh, this is so exciting.
3: This is an exciting time. This is the interesting thing about this is, for some reason, I am followed by an account called BritAsia,
2: yeah,
3: who retweet every single thing I tweet.
2: Everything.
3: And their Twitter remit, including conversations that I have with my friends, I retweet all of it. And their remit is to retweet the tweets of prominent British Asians. So our friend comedian Alfie Brown has tweeted, "Are you doing this to test BritAsia's resolve?" And let's find out. We're going to find out whether BritAsia, who retweets every single thing that I tweet, will they retweet me saying I got a big dick? Really, I am still a prominent British Asian.
2: Yes. You know what? You know, you are really flying the flag.
3: Yeah, I'm a prominent British Asian with a big dick.
2: You're flying the flag at, like, on your own flagpole.
3: Yeah, yeah. Only on my disappointingly misrepresented flagpole.
2: Well, at least you haven't got size 6 feet, mate. So, let's have another tune, mate. Let's have another tune, see whether you miss any followers and you lose any followers, and we'll come back after some Elvis Costello. Classic, lovely lad. Massive dick.

0: Boomer, giving radio the finger.
1: We are indeed. This is the Agony Uncles for the last hour. Joel Dommett and Big Dick Nish Kumar. legendarily so. It says on the internet, so it must be true.
2: The responses are flying in, Joel. At so fucking truffed has just tweeted, same. Which is nice, good to know, good to hear from you. Lady Stardust has tweeted in to say, I am a boy.
1: Okay.
2: Because I think I referred to Lady Stardust as a girl. And what? I subsequently looking into his Twitter account, his Twitter bio says, the man who sold the world, which makes me think Lady Stardust is a Bowie reference, in which case, I salute you. I'm a massive Bowie fan. With a big
1: also,
2: dick.
1: I mean, he has, you know, Lady Star. He has Lady written in his Twitter name, and he's got a lady in the Twitter.
2: There is a lady in the Twitter
1: in
2: photo.
1: That's so, you know, can't blame us for getting confused.
2: Still,
1: you
2: know, gotta salute the Bowie.
1: Gotta salute the Bowser.
2: Still up two followers.
1: right.
2: What crucially, no word from BritAsia. No word from BritAsia. They have not favourited this tweet. Is Alfie Brown right? Have I tested BritAsia's resolve?
1: I mean, that is the best thing about this, is the fact that they retweet everything.
2: They retweet everything.
1: Everything. Yeah. Everything.
2: Like, conversations that we have.
1: But, like, you... So that means it's not, like, an automated thing. There's actually someone...
2: So that means somebody is sat there...
1: There's staff.
2: ...hitting retweet.
1: There's actually a staff of BritAsia.
2: Come on, BritAsia. Retweet, I got a big dick. The Asians need to know. Come on, BritAsia. Just retweet it, please. Come on, guys.
1: This would be so nice.
2: That's it. The tweet has just received a retweet from comedian Chris Coltrane.
1: There we go. Classic Chris Coltrane. Absolute classic.
2: Chris is getting involved. Yeah. It's a very exciting time, but come on, BritAsia's the one we want. I want BritAsia. I want to have that screenshot of BritAsia retweeting me saying, I got a big dick. And then I want to print that out, frame it, and give it to my mum for her birthday. Look, mum, I'm a prominent British Asian, and they think I've got a big dick.
1: And the rest of the British Asians also now know the legendary information.
2: That I got a big dick.
1: Indeed, indeed. So we're going to talk to my mum in probably about 5 minutes.
2: Are we going to tell her about my dick?
1: No, I'd rather you didn't mention at all the dick.
2: I won't be mentioning my dick. Don't worry about it.
1: Can I trust you not to mention the dick to my
2: mum? You can trust me not to mention the dick to your mum, Joel. I'm a nice lad, fundamentally.
1: Fundamentally.
2: Yeah.
1: I'm fundamentally
2: I've got,
1: a nice
2: I've got
1: man.
2: My demons. Who doesn't in this day and age? But...
1: The demon being your big dick.
2: I mean, anyone who has seen my dick knows that we are. But let's just say both of those people are currently really laughing into their coffee.
1: One of them works for BritAsia. Unbelievable, mate. Unbelievable. So we'll talk to my... If anyone needs any gardening advice, get in touch, because my mum can help you, because she's a bloody gardener, mate. And she's a garden designer, and she can help you out with any sort of... If you're having problems with your herbs...
2: Yeah.
1: You got herbs, Nish?
2: Yeah, you know I have, mate. The herbs I use to get baked when I'm babysitting. Drugs. I've never... I do not take a lot of drugs.
1: I realised the other day that I don't... Because I don't do the drugs, because it's like... I call them the drugs. I think that's probably a really good example of one.
2: That is almost word for word a joke from my 2012 Edinburgh show.
1: Really?
2: Yeah.
1: Is that actually?
2: Yeah, it is. Yeah, yeah.
1: Sweet!
2: We're so on a level, Joel.
1: Oh, mate, just me and you.
2: You don't even drink that much.
1: Well, no, mainly just because I'm just working.
2: Yeah, that's right, yeah.
1: I just can't be bothered.
2: Yeah.
1: Sometimes I really have a desire to drink.
2: Yeah, yeah, yeah. I've seen you drunk a couple of times. I remember once we were all pretty drunk and we did a gig in a shed at the Latitude Festival.
1: Oh, yes.
2: And there was some pretty sexually aggressive brunette women in there, two of whom are my friends. It was a pretty rowdy evening.
1: Crikey. That's my main problem, is I don't like myself when I'm drunk.
2: Right.
1: I don't like myself. I feel like
2: I only
1: decisions.
2: Like myself when I'm drunk. That feels like one of the forms that you tick on the AA thing. Do you only like yourself when you're drunk?
1: Yes. Do you have a big dick?
2: Yes.
1: Come to AA.
2: Retweeted by British.
1: Absolutely Asia. Massive Cox Anonymous. Oh, my girlfriend told me that I should talk less on the radio about dicks.
2: Oh, really?
1: Honestly. So, because I did a show with Marek Larwood a couple of weeks ago and just constantly talked about goat sticks, mainly. Unbelievable
2: that is
1: show.
2: Absolutely classic Larwood.
1: So, basically, yeah, so we're going to talk to my mum. I think we're going to call her. Or should we? We'll put on a song and we'll call my mum.
2: Dial her up.
1: That's all I want to say. That's all I want to say.
2: What song are we putting on?
1: They're put on a proper depressing one.
2: Uh-oh.
1: Put their mics down real slow. If anyone's out there and having problems with their massive dick, get in touch.
2: Please retweet me, Brit Asher.
1: Thanks, guys.

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1: There's nothing funnier than secretly faking up the microphones when Nish Kumar is singing. There's nothing funnier than that.
2: I'm a huge Radiohead fan, so of course I was going to be singing along to Creep.
1: He was probably getting into it.
2: So, I love that last minute of Creep. I absolutely love it. Part of the reason I didn't realise Joel was fading things up was because I had my eyes closed. I was that into it. I was drumming on the desk.
1: You were in a field in the middle of nowhere with your eyes closed with the camera just rotating around you.
2: I was back at the Meadowbank Stadium 2006, 3 days before my 21st birthday, watching Radiohead play that. Oh my God, it was incredible.
1: Wow. Unbelievable. That was Radiohead and Creep.
2: A true Radioheadgasm. Great song.
1: We're going to be speaking to my mum in like 2 seconds.
2: I can't wait. I've never actually met your mum before.
1: Have you really not?
2: No, I'm not.
1: Lots of comedians have met my mum. Lots of comedians need to follow her on Twitter.
2: Well, I'm definitely going to start following her on Twitter now.
1: Yes, she's a legend.
2: Hopefully she will not follow me because my last tweet was, I got a big dick.
1: Oh, God. I told you not to mention it, Nish.
2: I'm sorry.
1: She's on the line now. Hello, mum. Hello?
3: Hello?
1: Mum. Oh, God, it's like my childhood all over again. Is it not working? Start again. Oh, good God, my mum has left me. My mum, terrible. She said, I mean, you know, it's the same problem I have with my granny.
2: Yeah. I think the two of them might have been talking, Joel.
1: Oh, God.
2: I think that's the problem. I think in between our conversation, your gran's rang up my mum and gone, I tell you, he's a dick, your son.
1: I think I'm going to talk to my mum about the fact that my granny doesn't quite like me.
2: Have you talked to her about it before?
1: I'm going to talk to her now on the radio.
2: Yeah, I really want to talk to her about it. That was going to be my first question. Are you aware that Joel's grandma hates it?
1: We've got an email in. Let's help with this person first, and then we'll try and get my mum on the line, and we'll see whether...
2: Ace of Spades.
1: She can put some retrospect on my granny hating me.
2: Yeah.
1: Hello! Exclamation mark. Where do you want this person to be from, Nish?
2: I want this person to be from the United States of Australia, mate.
1: Okay. Hello?
2: Hello.
1: Perhaps you might be able to help me with something. Australia. Australia.
2: Famously, Australians do just say the name of the country they're from every so often.
1: I love Australians because they think everything happens for a reason. Hello?
2: Where was your shisha cigarette? Where was your e-cigarette to punctuate one of your terrible zingers?
1: It was absolute...
2: Here we go.
1: Let me do it again.
2: Okay.
1: I like Australians because they think everything happens for a reason.
2: That's the first time I've had the cans on when you've been smoking, exhaling, and it's a horrible sound to hear.
1: Oh,
2: I apologise to all the listeners that Joel has been exhaling in your ear.
1: Sounds like I'm comfortable on stage. Hello? Perhaps you might be able to help me with something. I've been a vegetarian for 15 years.
2: I've recently started
1: to secretly eat meat.
2: Just
1: started with a sausage roll here and there and a chicken thigh there. I really don't think I'll be eating the flesh for much longer. So should I continue to keep shtum or should I come out?
2: Oh, no. You backslid. You're backslid from vegetarianism. I've never heard of anyone going 15 years without it and then backsliding.
1: 15 years
2: is a long time to suddenly decide that you need meat back in your life.
1: 15 years.
2: That's so bad. I don't know what you do. I mean, my friend's a couple of my friends are quite militant about their vegetarianism, and they would say, you are out of the community.
1: Militant for them.
2: Yeah, they would say, you are out of the community.
1: Yeah.
2: My friend's quite a prominent... I just had a coffee with her yesterday, and she went for this... she volunteered for this food bank. It's like an all-vegetarian food bank in Glasgow. But they started bringing in pakoras, which are Indian snack foods, but they were fried in meat oil. So she kind of said, guys, I don't think we should do that. I think this is, you know, it's against the sort of vegetarian ethos. And they sort of said, oh, I think we are going to do it. Is this a deal breaker for you? And she sort of said, yeah, I think this is kind of against the principles of what we're set up to do. So the guy who runs it went, okay, well, I'll tell you how we'll sort this out. We'll put it to a vote. So it's either you or the pakoras. And she lost the vote unanimously.
1: Brilliant.
2: She lost the vote unanimously to some fried snacks. If that's not a metaphor for everything that's wrong with democracy, I don't know what is. But anyway.
1: And they were delicious.
2: And they were delicious.
1: Mmm, sweet, sweet meat.
2: I think you should keep stum about it because I think people would be really angry. I think if you're going to come out, that's it. That's the end of your vegetarianism. I think you can keep stum about it, stop eating it, or just if you feel like eating meat, just start eating meat, mate.
1: Yeah. My friend recently stopped being a vegetarian because he was kind of embarrassed to say he was a vegetarian nowadays.
2: Vegetarianism is not something we're growing out of as a society. It's actually getting easier to be a vegetarian, if anything.
1: It just felt like people were jumping on a bandwagon and he didn't want to be one of them, seem like one of those people. So he jumped off the bandwagon.
2: I love that. Well, this bandwagon seems to be a little bit lame. This bandwagon is not killing animals. I think I need to get off this bandwagon.
1: Later!
2: Yeah, and get on the one that's about to run over that cow.
1: Yes, exactly. Are you a feverish meat eater?
2: No, I'm a meat eater, but I'm somebody who's embarrassed about it. It's bad. It is bad to eat meat. It's because it's, you know, it causes all sorts of environmental problems. So I'm embarrassed about it. But what can I say? Lamb burgers are delicious.
1: They just are, aren't they?
2: They just are delicious.
1: Oh, I had a bit of duck before I came up and did this radio show. I
2: absolutely love a bit of duck, mate.
1: Love it. Dauphinoise potatoes, which of course are just a vegetable.
2: Yeah, which are just a vegetable. But yeah, at the same time, you're a vegetarian. All you're doing is having cheesy potatoes. That's all that dinner is, Joel.
1: Yeah, it's just it.
2: Throw a bit of duck on it, mate.
1: That with that duck on it. It's just rubbish. Just Dauphinoise potatoes.
2: Cheesy potatoes.
1: Disgusting, right? Duck. What a meal.
2: I think it's... I'm surprised that that your friend thinks that it's getting... Because I think it's getting sort of... It's getting more and more sort of cooler to be a vegetarian.
1: Well, that was the reason why he jumped
2: ship. Oh, is that
1: why
2: he... Right, okay.
1: Because he didn't like the fact it was cool. He did it when it was uncool. He's like one of those people who liked Green Day before they were big.
2: Right, he's a contrarian. Yeah.
1: Yeah.
2: Yeah, yeah, you know? Yeah, yeah, yeah.
1: He's like, oh, I liked him. I liked him before Nimrod.
2: Yeah. Green Day didn't like Green Day before Nimrod. Even Green Day were like, we're a bit on the fence with this whole Green Day thing. But Nimrod came out and they were like, no, we're okay with it.
1: No, what a great album. That was the album of my childhood. What was the album of your childhood, Nish?
2: Probably... Well, I mean, I had slightly different... I got stuck in a time warp when I was 15 years old musically.
1: I mean, that's a great song.
2: The album... The album of my childhood was probably Highway 61 Revisited by Bob Dylan.
1: Crikey, mate.
2: The first album I bought was... I bought The Great Escape by Blur and What's the Story in Morning Glory by Oasis on the same day from W.A. Smith and Croydon.
1: Was that the first ever album that you bought?
2: First ever. I bought them both at the same time, so first albums. Wasn't picking sides in the Blur versus Oasis dispute.
1: I mean, that's fairly cool.
2: Sat on the fence.
1: And this is very apt to what we've been talking about a lot throughout this show. My first ever album was Big Willie Style by Will Smith.
2: Was it really?
1: Yeah.
2: That's incredible.
1: Yeah.
2: I'm ashamed to say that I also own that album.
1: What an album.
2: Got some classics on
1: Miami.
2: Getting Jiggy With It.
1: We get ready, set, let's go. A dance floor pro. I know you know I go, psycho.
2: When my new joint hit,
1: just get sit. Gotta get jiggy with it. Yeah, that's it. Your honey, come ride. TKMY.
2: Let it go. Let it go. Well, Big Willie Style also had included Men in Black as a bonus track.
1: Oh, Big Willie Style is also your anthem.
2: It's my new Twitter profile.
1: It's your new Twitter profile. Oh, my mum's on the line. Mum's on the line. Damn it, keep talking about bad stuff before I speak. Hello, Mother.
0: Hello, how are you?
1: There we go. I'm sorry it went wrong before.
0: That's okay. That's not a problem at all. I thought I was left hanging engaged.
1: That's radio. Classic radio.
2: Hello, Mr. Tommett.
0: Hello, how are you? I don't think we've met before.
2: No, we've not met before. I've spent a lot of time with your son. You've...
0: Yes.
2: I've got increasing sympathy for you.
0: Yeah, but unfortunately it's a family trait. So watch out. We outnumber you now.
1: What are you up to today, Mum?
0: Pardon?
1: What are you up to today?
0: Well, it's been quite exciting in our household because, as you know, nothing ever runs smoothly at our house. So I've been sitting in waiting for the Sky Man.
1: Oh, that's
0: because our TV went wrong.
2: Well, thank God. I thought you'd gone insane and were waiting for a visit from God or something.
1: The man from the sky.
2: Waiting from the man from the sky.
0: The man from the sky. Yeah, but so he arrived and I swear to God, he was 12.
1: Really?
0: I mean, he really was. He had short trousers and everything. It was a little worrying, but so it was fine. He mended everything and then had to do something to the aerial, but unfortunately, health and safety meant he wasn't allowed to go on the roof to actually get anywhere near the aerial.
2: Because he was 12?
0: Because apparently he didn't have the right type of ladder. Yeah.
4: Classic
0: error. He didn't have the right type of ladder. So I waved goodbye to the Sky Man and had to ring an aerial man who had to come out and connect the cable to the aerial. I mean, how ridiculous is that?
1: Ironically, the Sky Man can't go anywhere near the sky. Unbelievable.
0: Mind you, I was quite pleased he didn't, because, you know, I was ready to give him his milk at break time and so to see him go up a ladder might have just been one step too far.
1: What was I like as a 12-year-old, Mother?
0: You were unfortunately a little like me, very unadventurous. You didn't really do anything that meant that you would be liable to injure yourself.
1: Crikey, crikey.
2: Yeah, and look at him now, he's running marathons, hanging out with Asians.
0: I mean, amazing is all I can say. How wrong can a mother be?
1: Wow.
0: I mean, I just never anticipated that he'd be doing daredevil stunts like being on the radio.
1: Yeah. Still, anything that doesn't put my life in jeopardy, I don't really like that stuff. I used to just like spending time in my room, didn't I, Mum?
0: You did. Unfortunately, when you were little, the sort of your older brother, the best form of deterrent to stop him doing anything was the threat of being sent to his bedroom. And he would beg me, please, please don't send me to my bedroom to have to be on my own. And when you came along, that was just brilliant. You used to say, right, if you do that again, I'm going to send you to your bedroom. And you'd say, lovely, thank you, and be off. And I would have to knock on his door 2 hours later and say, can you come out now, please? Please come out. And he would say no. He would say, no, I'm happy in here, thank you. So, you see, it's true. All that time spent on your own, you see, and that's why you've become a comedian.
1: There we go. That was when I was 3 years old. I was in that bedroom planning my 2010 Edinburgh show.
2: I love the idea that the ultimate punishment was, right, Joel, if you misbehave, I'm going to send you outside to play with the other children, OK?
0: Yes, exactly. So with Joel, the best deterrent was stopping his pocket money. That was the best deterrent. Because that really meant
1: very
0: a lot.
1: True.
0: Whereas, you see, for Benjamin, it was keeping him away from the rest of society.
1: Benjamin's my brother, for the listeners at home. Didn't Benjamin used to go mental when you gave him orange juice?
0: Yes. He was one of these children that if you gave him anything, you know, unusual or with E numbers in it, he would literally climb the walls. So birthday parties were quite an event in our house. You know, I was practically having to redecorate after every annual birthday party.
1: Oh, crikey. Also, I should probably... we talked about this earlier, Mum. The fact that I think that Granny hates me.
0: No, she doesn't at all. It's just she doesn't... She has difficulty understanding your sense of humour. Which, you know, it's not everybody's bag.
1: But she just really loves all the other cousins, you know?
0: This is turning into a therapy session.
1: But this is exactly what this radio station is.
2: I don't know how long you've been listening, Miss Dobbit, but that ship may have sailed about 2.5 hours ago.

0: And some of them work in Dixon's, so...
1: Yeah.
0: Unbelievable.
2: Yeah, but actually, I was just thinking, going back to our previous conversation, I remember something very adventurous that you did once.
0: Well, what was that?
2: Do you remember when you used to work in Virgin Megastore?
0: I do remember that, yes, yeah.
2: And you chased a thief. You chased a burglar out of the store.
0: Yeah.
2: Who had stolen some CDs.
0: Yeah, yeah.
1: And chased a burglar?
2: And how stupid was that? I mean, he could have attacked you. I mean, that
1: with
2: was
1: the
2: a
1: CDs.
2: Really stupid thing.
0: Well, this was the main thing with this mother is that basically what happened is that I saw him steal it, and I made the decision in my mind to chase him, but I knew full well that if I was to catch up with him, I did not have the means to stop him in any way from destroying my head. So. Well, basically, all I'd thought about was the chasing part. I hadn't thought about the catching part. So I chased him through the mall, and then we got to the end of the mall where there was a door, and he stopped at the door. I stopped about 3 foot away from him. He then slowly opened the door, went through the door, and then I carried on chasing him. And that happened for about 4 miles.
2: I think you were sort of hoping that there was there would be CCTV that would catch you heroically chasing after the thief.
0: Well, in the end, I he got tackled by a man who worked in Route 1.
2: Oh, well, there you go. There you go.
0: He saw us run past the shop.
2: Yeah, they obviously hired a different type of person.
0: I just remember running and just going, just stop, just stop. And he kept to turn around and go, stop chasing me. And I was like, just stop and give me the CDs.
1: What CDs did he steal?
0: Well, that's the thing, right? Because it's Virgin Megastores, we used to have CDs on the front and then we used to have filler behind.
1: Right.
0: Because like usually if it was on a stand, it would sell lots. So basically, in his bag, he had like 3 CDs and loads of empty cases of CDs. He was an idiot. What an idiot. Absolute idiot. For anyone listening who wants any gardening advice, Mum, what is the time of year now for gardening advice? Right, what should people do with their gardens?
2: As I am sitting here, looking out of the window, and the rain is lashing down, my gardening advice for today would be... get on the internet and have a look and see what plants and seeds you'd like to buy.
0: that's your advice, Mum. Your advice is to go on the internet. That's terrible advice.
2: I'd stay indoors, and because the point is you shouldn't really, when it's really wet soil like this, you shouldn't be standing on your beds. Because if you stand on the soil when it's really, really wet, you compact them down, and it means that, the quality of the soil gets destroyed. So, the best thing is forget the weeding, forget, being outside at all, really, in this weather.
0: Stay inside.
2: And stay in and learn something on the radio.
0: Stay inside and fix the sky.
2: Yeah.
0: I should never stand on the beds because I have very small feet, so I am more liable to sink.
2: You do have very small feet.
0: My body mass compared to my feet means that I actually sink quite easily. Right, yeah. Someone with a size 11 feet, they're quite well spaced out across the soil.
1: Yeah, that's right, yeah. They've distributed their weight effectively.
0: Exactly. I've got more of a hoof.
2: But in actual fact, I mean, what your listeners don't realise is that before you were busy doing funny comedy things, you used to help me plant for the gardens that I had built, and you were actually not bad at it.
0: I'm pretty good
2: because
0: at laying
2: of your
0: a slab.
2: Very small feet.
0: Pretty good at it. I can make a good batch of concrete. Is that what you call it? A batch?
2: A load.
0: Load. There you go.
2: Yeah.
0: I was pretty good at it. I was pretty good at the old gardening.
2: You were good.
1: Do you ever feel like your granny wished you'd stayed as a gardener?
0: Yeah, I think my granny wishes that I was still a gardener.
2: Well, yeah, she does like gardens, after all.
0: She does.
2: Yeah.
0: That would have been that's why we could have connected. We could have connected over gardening.
2: I think the trouble is you have to do something. She was quite impressed when you were on that cookery programme.
0: Yeah.
1: There you go.
0: Cookery programme.
1: Which cookery programme?
0: Cooking with Channel 4 or something like that.
2: What's Cooking
0: Cook with us, or cook a time.
1: Well, that's the thing. We just need to get you on more sort of practical television shows.
0: Yeah, I think that's what I need to do.
2: Yeah,

0: Yeah, okay. I think that's what it is.
1: Yeah. I'll work on that. I'll work on that. I've just got to stop doing radio where we constantly talk about dicks. Oh, well. Thanks, Mum. It's nice to speak to you.
0: It's a pleasure. It's lovely to speak to you, and it's very nice to meet you, Mr.
2: Kumar.
1: For a second there,
2: nice to meet you, Mr. Dummett.
1: No idea what his name is. Thanks, Mum. I will speak to you very soon. We're going to have some Little Dragons
0: okay.
1: now.

0: That was Tiny Little Dragons. Little Dragons.
1: Lady, singing mysterious echoes.
0: Yeah, it's just like that, isn't it? It's very
2: I like it. I'm not averse to it. I prefer it to the previous trend of music, which seemed to be songs about being in the club with my friends, and then the keyboard goes terrible. Absolutely dreadful.
0: Actually, good.
2: Basically, everything that David Guetta has done for the last 5 years is really, I do not enjoy.
0: It's true, but it just makes you move your hips, doesn't it?
2: It doesn't. I find it terrible. It's so weird. All the music that was fashionable when we were sort of teenagers, the kind of trance music and the garage stuff, now seems to have come back into fashion.
0: What do people who like dance music, why are they so persistent? Because they don't techno for an answer.
2: Boo! And no, that wasn't the sound effects button. There we go.
3: Yay!
0: So much fun. Do you want to do some more boos and yays, Nish?
2: Drugs.
3: Boo!
2: Having a great time talking to Joel's mum.
3: Yay!
2: Drugs.
3: Boo!
2: Tweeting about having a big dick.
3: Boo!
2: Oh, come on, mate.
3: Yay!
2: Dick update. Still,
0: like a full
2: I'm still
0: word.
2: Two followers up. We've now shifted to 3 retweets.
0: Great.
2: From comedians Liam Withnail and Ramesh Ranganathan, and a couple more favourites from comedian Steve McNeil and Daniel Sloss. Somebody called Stammers, he's got involved as well.
0: All right, mate.
2: And Michael Spear has tweeted he prefers to be called Richard. So. A lot of people, the most worrying thing about this, apart from the fact that BritAsia still haven't retweeted it.
0: I can't believe that they haven't.
2: They haven't retweeted it. The biggest thing to come out of this is people do not seem particularly surprised that I have tweeted the words, I got a big dick.
0: I'm retweeting it now. Let's have a look at the power of my followers.
2: Let's have a look at the power of the Domit retweet.
0: Okay, so I'm going to do it. But the trouble is, my followers don't think it's ironic.
2: Right, okay.
0: So, is it ironic? I then just went straight in and was like, it's ironic.
2: It's ironic, yeah.
0: Ironic. And so, basically, like, we'll see whether my followers
2: We'll see what the power of the Domit retweet. It's got an instant favourite from someone called Burn. That's instantly... Added to that.
0: That's funny. There we go. It's gone up to 7 retweets already. Immediately.
2: Fubar Radio has finally retweeted, I got a big dick. I mean, it's going to go viral. My big dick tweet is going to be this year's Charlie Bit My Finger.
0: I've heard your big dick's already gone viral.
2: STD burn! Don't make that sound after you made a joke about my dick job. Jesus Christ, man.
0: We've got an email.
2: Hit me up with some emails.
0: Where do you want to be from, mate? Where do you want to be from?
2: Where have we done so far? Welsh, because I've heard your Welsh accent.
0: I'm bad at
2: genuinely
0: Welsh.
2: Genuinely dreadful.
0: I'm bad at Welsh.
2: Try and channel comedian Ellis James.
0: Hello. I can only do Rod Gilbert.
2: Do Rod.
0: Hello, fellas. I've just lost my job, and now I have a lot of spare time on my hands. Any suggestions of good hobbies to fill in the time between the employment? Richie from Norwich.
2: So we actually had the place there.
0: We had the place, but no one knows what Norwich is like. What's the accent for Norwich?
4: I've lost my job, animal.
0: Is that a Norwich accent?
2: I don't know where that in the world that could possibly be from.
0: Norwich, mate. That's where Norwich.
2: Same advice to the guy who's broken his arm, really. Get yourself into box sets. Have you heard of masturbating? Because that is great. When you're unemployed, absolutely go to town on that thing.
0: When you're unemployed and you've got a big dick.
2: When you're unemployed, regardless of dick size.
0: Yeah.
2: You've got a bathroom with a shelf. You don't even need a shelf. We never established what that puddle was of that your girlfriend dropped your phone in. Rice ain't gonna help that. Just take up reading. Because that's cheap.
0: Yeah.
2: Wanking. Very inexpensive.
0: Tinder.
2: What is Tinder really a hobby? Because you have to go on dates with people that you need money for.
0: Yeah.
2: Unless you say up front, look, I just want to have sex.
0: Yeah.
2: Because to quote Jenny from the Block, my love don't cost a thing.
0: Yeah. Yeah, and it does.
2: Start charging people to have sex with you. Become a prostitute.
0: That's the perfect
2: advice. That's the perfect thing.
5: become a prostitute.
2: That's getting your hobbies and your interests and exercise.
5: And
2: you have to walk to it and all the pushing and the sex.
5: And you're meeting people. You're making friends.
2: Making connections.
5: Making connections. You know what? I think that's fine.
2: I watched a couple of episodes of Secret Diary of a Call Girl, and it made being a prostitute look like an absolute bloody giggle.
5: It looks great, doesn't it?
2: Just really get involved with it.
5: I don't think anyone else has retweeted it, mate.
2: I mean, I've picked up another two followers, Joel.
5: There you go. 8 retweets. We've gone up to 8 retweets.
2: Still no word from BritAsia. What has happened, BritAsia?
5: We've got...
2: I don't even like me anymore.
5: This is from... what accent do you want this one? This is from Jeff.
2: I want a Scandinavian. Give me something Scandinavian.
5: Oh, that's hard, isn't it?
2: Yeah.
5: I don't know what
2: Sarah Lund. Think about Sarah Lund from The Killing. Or Daniel Simonson.
5: Yeah. A toot.
2: Pretty cool. Yeah.
5: Pretty cool.
2: Yeah.
5: I really want a job. I really do. But my dilemma is I really fancy Jane, who is in my work advisor at the local job centre plus. I am in danger of being sanctioned and having my paltry dole money stopped. What should I do, chaps? Jeff, North London.
2: I didn't listen to any of that. I couldn't hear any of the content. All I could hear was whatever that was. At one point, it sounded like you were about to represent Jamaica in the bobsled Olympics.
5: I really wanted...
2: Don't do that.
5: I mean, I could do that.
2: What is the problem again?
5: I can do it Jamaican. Ready?
2: Don't do it Jamaican. Don't do it in any accent. Tell me the problem.
5: I really want a job. I really do. Right.
1: I really want a job. I really do. But my dilemma is I really fancy Jim, who is my work advisor at the local job centre plus. I'm in danger of being sanctioned and having my paltry dole money stopped. What should I do, chaps? Jeff in North London.
2: Jeff, I say, get a job. And then go back in, like the end of Officer and a Gentleman, only it's the dole office. And just come in, get a job, preferably like in the Navy, and just like walk in and be like, love lifts us up where we belong. Go up to Jane in the dole office, sweep her off her feet, just be careful, lift from the knees, remember? It's very important when you're lifting, so lift from the knees, lift her up, make sure you're wearing a hat, so that as you're walking out, she can, like, take the hat and put it on her head.
5: Yeah.
2: And it'll be like, do-do-do-do-do. Try and do it on a lunch break so that you can sort of take her out, because otherwise you just have to put her straight back in. She's got to finish her work, don't she?
5: Yeah.
2: So, my advice is take the job and use the money from that job to land Jane.
5: Yeah, that's the perfect advice.
2: Or...
5: use that money.
2: Or masturbate.
5: That's, again, another perfect bit of advice. Just watch Frozen and masturbate. There we go. We've got one more email, and then we'll have another song, and then we'll talk for a bit, and then we'll go home. Home time.
2: We've got to get home. We've got to do my laundry before we go out tonight, John.
5: Oh, yes, we have. We have got to do that. Where do you want this one from?
2: I would like this one from... Here's an interesting one. I'd like this one from India, John.
5: I'm allowed to do this because I'm with someone who's from that place.
2: I've sanctioned it.
5: I don't think I can do it.
2: No, I don't think I can do it.
5: It's quite similar to my Welsh.
2: Yeah, I think it will end up being quite similar to Welsh. Let's have a little bit of Italian.
5: Oh, it's a hard one. It's a hard one.
2: Remember, guys, racism's funny when it's white people.
5: Hey, I'm Italian. No.
2: Why is that Welsh again?
5: I find it hard. I am obsessed with a Lego. How was that? I'm thinking about Mario.
2: Yeah, well,
5: I'm obsessed.
2: Mario's not obsessed with Lego.
5: Yeah, but that's what it said.
2: I thought you were trying to channel an Italian that you knew, and you're like, "Well, here's my Mario impression. I love a Lego.
5: I love a Lego. I am obsessed with Lego. And my boyfriend has moved out and moved back in with a sister. He says he won't return until I remove 90% of my Lego. His compromise is that I can keep the Lego train set. But what about my fantasy castle Lego diorama or the space Lego diorama and my Lego Technic, even if the old feeble doo-doo... I don't know what has happened, mate. I love my boyfriend, and I accept as a 28-year-old gay man. I should find another hobby. But I've devoted my life to the bank balance top Lego.
2: Right.
5: Help! Joel in Brighton. His name is Joel!
2: His name's Joel!
5: I get so excited when I meet another Joel.
2: Oh, really? I get really excited when I meet another Nish, but it's less frequent, to be honest.
5: Mate. I meet Joel. It's quite uncommon. There was a MySpace page called Joel, and they all used to get together and go to parties.
2: No!
5: Yeah, in New York.
2: That's weird.
5: I really imagine just going, what's your name? Yeah. I know it!
2: Yeah, it's like I'm friends with the... When Facebook first started, I got added by a couple of people called Nishant Kumar.
5: Oh.
2: And one of them was... his About Me section just said Bongmaster, so...
5: Did I tell you the story of me... Basically, there's one other Joel Dommett in the country.
2: Right.
5: And so I found him on Twitter.
2: Sure.
5: Because that's what you do.
2: Yeah.
5: And...
2: If you're you.
5: I messaged him and I was like, oh my God, your name's Joel Dommett. My name's Joel Dommett. Let's totally meet up.
2: He could have been crazy.
5: And he was like, oh my God, no. And and I was like, oh, come on, man. It would be really interesting. Your name, we're the only two Joel Dommetts in the country. It'd be really interesting. And then he replied, he went, it would only be interesting if we both had the same face. Which is true. I mean, that would be really interesting.
2: I have to say, I'm siding with Joel number two here.
5: But then I realised, because I kept on messaging him and he wasn't replying. So I kept on messaging
2: him. I thought you were insane.
5: Well, then I realised that I think he thinks that I... I'm going to kill him, so I'm the only Joel Dommett.
2: Yeah, that's exactly what I would think. If I was in his position and someone called Joel Dommett said, let's meet up.
5: We've got to meet up.
2: I would assume that guy was going to kill me, eat my insides, and then wear my skin. And be like, I'm twice the Joel Dommett.
5: Wear my skin and be like, I'm still Joel Dommett.
2: But more, yes. Yeah, I'm with JD number two here.
5: Oh, crikey. All right, so with this Lego, what should we do with this Lego?
2: I love the fact that he's included the detail that he's a gay man. Because as a 28-year-old gay man, if I was heterosexual, Lego until you're 50. That is absolutely fine. Either if you're a heterosexual man or woman or a lesbian, Lego ad infinitum. I don't know. There's part of me that thinks you should get rid of it. There's another part of me that thinks... if it's really in your boyfriend's way. Otherwise, I think you should tell your boyfriend to chill the fuck out.
5: I mean, it sounds like it is in a way, because everyone knows there's nothing worse than standing on a bit of Lego.
2: That's true. Yeah, there is. Yeah, that is bad. Well, maybe you've got a dislike.
5: It's the only thing that's more painful than having gay sex for the first time.
2: Well, I don't know why you said that.
5: It's the best kind of laughter.
2: It's the best kind of laughter.
5: When you laugh for ages.
2: Sheer
5: confusion. I don't know why you said that.
2: This is an important moment for your relationship. At this point, you've got to decide. Lego or boyfriend?
5: Yes.
2: And if you are leaning towards the Lego, I think that is a worrying sign for the future.
5: Well, at least you've got a really interesting way of saying I prefer Lego. You can make a really massive sign out of Lego.
2: It's not me. It's not you. It's Lego.
5: It's Lego.
2: That's a new slogan for Lego if they want to use that. If they want to use that as well.
5: Maybe some sort of phrase involving Lego.
2: Did you say it's time to let go? No, I said it's time to Lego.
5: Yes. That's a better one. That's way better than mine.
2: That's a better one.
5: That's way better than mine.
2: I love the fact that we really got...
5: Oh, that was for me.
3: Yay!
5: For me.
2: I love the fact that we've got into a situation now where we're trying to advise someone how to dump their partner because of a Lego fixation.
5: Yeah. I was genuinely thinking about getting a tattoo of just an O on my leg.
2: Leg-O. That's one of the worst ideas you've ever had.
5: Thanks, man.
2: And this is from a guy who's got pie tattooed on his bicep. So how many digits, Joel?
5: 106.
2: 106 digits of pi on his bicep.
5: That was pretty cool, kid.
2: Yep, pretty cool, kid.
5: 3.14159265358977. Get out, Joel.
2: Yeah.
5: That's my math teacher, Mrs. Braddy Gaggers.
2: I thought that's your mum trying to get you out of your room.
5: Yeah, exactly. Let's have a bloody tune, mate. And then we'll come back and then we'll leave.
2: What have we got?
5: What should we have? Let's have Talking Heads? Or Hot... No, let's have Hot Chip. I'm going to have Hot Chip. Sorry to any Talking Heads fans.

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1: That was Hot Chip, and we're basically done. This has been the Agony Uncle show on FUBAR Radio with Joel Dommett and Nish Kumar.
2: Back once again for the Renegade Master.
1: Yeah. I hope you've enjoyed yourselves. We've solved many problems.
2: So many problems.
1: So many. We've done so many problems. We've done so many accents.
2: The only problem they couldn't solve was themselves. That'd be the tagline if this was a really hokey American comedy
1: movie. I like it. Let's do it. Basically, what we're going to do is we're going to say that together, and then we're going to go to a song, and then we've got JLC for the drive time. So basically, let's just do our catchphrase ready. I can't remember what it was, but I'm going to try it.
2: Okay. The only problem.
1: Thanks very much for joining us on the advice show with Joel Dommett and Nish Kumar.
2: Thanks for listening.
1: Thanks for listening.
2: The only problem they couldn't solve.
1: I just said listening. I should probably point that out.
3: Sean Connery.
1: Thank you very much for listening, guys.
3: Welcome to FUBAR Radio. Giving radio the
1: fear. We're messing up. We're supposed to be doing our catchphrase. Right. Thanks very much for listening.
2: Thank you very much for listening to the
1: advice show. Remember,
2: the only problem they couldn't solve was themselves.
3: Starring Vince Vaughn and Owen Wilson.
1: I think this is perfect music. Thank you very much for joining us. We will not be here next week. We'll be back to the rock show to replace Nish with his own flatmate, Ed Gamble.
2: I hate you.

0: was Bring Me the Horizon with Can You Feel My Heart.
1: Is that that was a plea to a doctor? Can you feel my heart? Because I honestly think I might be dead.
2: Did I tell you that I went into the doctor's to have my heart checked and they told me that I had a slow heart?
1: Straight in, Joel Dommett. Not even an introduction to the show as to who he is. He's just... Did I tell you I went to the doctor's and I think I might be a zombie?
2: Straight in with a story.
1: Yeah, absolutely.
2: Classic Dommett.
1: I tell you what, Dommett, we're going to introduce it first. This is The Rock Show with Ed Gamble and Joel Dommett. And Joel Dommett apparently has a small heart.
2: No, it's a normal size.
1: That would be awful went into the doctor's and he went, you've actually got a heart the size of a grape. Hang on, that is a grape. Why have you got a grape in your top pocket? Get out of my surgery. And next time, wear pants.
2: Oh, and it's unbelievable. They all worried quite a lot.
1: Why did you go into the doctors first of all?
2: Because I was on stage and I felt like I was having a heart attack.
1: So you went straight to the doctors?
2: No, I waited.
1: So you were on stage and went, sorry guys, I know I'm supposed to be doing 20 minutes, but I'm going to have to go immediately to the doctors because I feel weird.
2: I was doing a bit. It went well.
1: Is this whole story to show off that you did a bit that went well?
2: No, the idea is that bits don't often go well, and when it do go well, my heart goes, oh my God, Joel, it went well.
1: We're not used to this. The rush of adrenaline you got from a bit going well was too much for your poor little grape heart.
2: Grape Heart, that's an incredible name for an album.
1: That's one of my fake-out band names, actually. I need to change that.
2: So, yeah, they all worried. I went to the doctors the next day. I didn't go that night.
1: So where was the gig?
2: The gig was in East Grinstead.
1: Oh, yeah. They can get a bit of a rush. Home of Scientology in the UK.
2: Yeah, I mentioned that. Didn't go down well.
1: No, because every comedian who goes to East Grinstead mentions
2: Classic.
1: It. I was told never to mention it in East Grinstead. Also, the Scientologists get a little bit...
2: They get a little bit,
1: In fact, they're lovely. Love the
2: science.
1: I've listened back to some of these shows, Joel.
2: Really?
1: I do interrupt your stories on a regular basis. Like, it takes us 3 hours to get through one Joel Dommett story because it's me going, that's reminding me of something stupid I want to say about you being a dick.
2: I think it's lovely.
1: Thanks, mate.
2: I think it's a team effort.
1: But I'm going to let you go through this whole story about your poor tiny
2: it's
1: heart.
2: It's going to be... My great part.
1: Yeah.
2: It's not really a story. I mean, it was just... I wasn't even planning on saying this story, Ed. You just started up the top.
1: But these are the best stories, the ones that come out organically.
2: Thank you.
1: It's linked to the song, Can You Feel My Heart?
2: Yeah.
1: You've got a slow or small heart. I can't remember which one it
2: slow.
1: Is.
2: Slow. No.
1: But I imagine now that you've had a heart transplant and they've used a little bat's heart.
2: I wondered why I kept on hanging upside down when I wanted to sleep. So I went in the next day, got a new doctor because I hadn't had one in London. I've lived in London for 8 years, been still...
1: You've never been to the doctor?
2: Well, every time I felt like I needed to go to the doctor, I'd just gone back to Bristol.
1: Right. And you went all the way to Bristol?
2: Yeah. Just takes a while.
1: Yeah, there's not been an emergency.
2: Nah, it's been all right.
1: Yeah, okay.
2: It's been okay. Once I got something in my eye and I had to go to the emergency room...
1: In Bristol?
2: Yeah, no, I went into the London one.
1: Right,
2: but I went to the emergency room and there's that point
1: lost.
2: Where there's like people like... It was a Friday night and so there was just people like drunk and bleeding stabbings and stuff. And I was like, I've got something in my eye.
1: Excuse me.
2: I've just got a little something. I've just got a little something in my eye.
1: Oh, hang on, it's a tear. I was watching a very sad film. I was watching Ghost.
2: I was watching The Notebook and then suddenly I got something in my eye.
1: Excuse me, sir. I know you've got a snooker cue through your kidney, but there is a cue system.
2: Oh, my God. Get this guy in immediately. He's got a heart the size of a grape. So I went in to get my heart checked the day after because I was like, I said to my girlfriend, my God, I was like, I felt like I was having a heart attack on stage when I got a round of applause.
1: Well, you would, mate.
2: And yeah, it's not.
1: Was it palpitations?
2: It was just sharp pain.
1: Oh no, that's not good.
2: Sharp pain.
1: That is not good.
2: Like a sort of a javelin to the heart.
1: So you know exactly how that feels.
2: Yeah.
1: Then.
2: Oh yeah.
1: Yeah.
2: Yeah. I've watched 999. I remember that story.
1: Yeah, that reenactment.
2: It's great. I loved 999 so much.
1: Michael Burke, the perfect voiceover guy.
2: Oh, great. Just mix a show that's like he does the news at the time, did the news, and then put him on a show that's about just real people news.
1: Yeah. What do you think the news is?
2: It's just
1: if not real people. Do you think the news is a play?
2: It's about people that we don't know, isn't it?
1: Oh, it's about... You mean it's about people from other countries?
2: Yeah, other countries. So.
1: So it doesn't matter. But oh, once you get Burke reading out about English people's problems, then it really hits home.
2: Do you think that news should only be about your country?
1: No.
2: No, nor do I. Let's walk on a track.
1: We've still not heard about your heart. We're throwing forward. We'll be hearing more about Joel's heart later on. Also more about Joel's xenophobia. We've got new features this week. We've culled a lot of the old features.
2: Oh.
1: They were good while they've lasted, but we're not going to let them get stale. I've got some brilliant feature suggestions. We've still got I Beg Your Pardon. We've still got Fake Out. But we've got some brilliant features, one of which is called Call Joel's Mum. I don't even know what that's going to be about. And today we're talking about festival survival tips, and we've got some of your festival survival tips.
2: We've got lots of tweets to get through. Get in touch if you've got any specific festival survival tips for Ed, who's going to Sonosphere this weekend.
1: Well, you can, but this is a pre-record.
2: Oh, yeah.
1: So you can get in contact with festival survival tips, but by the time this goes out, I will already be at Sonosphere Festival.
2: Yeah.
1: So let me know.
2: Yeah.
1: Get in contact then, and we'll read them out the next week.
2: And if Ed dies at Sonosphere, it's because you didn't give him any tips.
1: Yeah, exactly.
2: And we didn't record this show before he went.
1: If I die on the Thursday, it's your fault.
2: This is Mastodon.

0: giving radio the finger.
1: That was Mastodon.
2: Yes, High Road. Mastodon.
1: Can I say it like that?
2: No, Mastodon.
1: Mastodon.
2: No, it's very important you get this band's name right. That is from their new album, Once More Around the Sun, High Road.
1: Once More Around the Sun?
2: They are one of my favourite bands of all time. They're fucking incredible.
1: Yeah.
2: If you listen to their first album, as compared to that album, which came out this week, I think, as you're hearing this.
1: Almost feels like we're current.
2: Yeah, it almost feels like we're a proper radio duo.
1: We're so... I mean, I know, you know, referencing it.
2: Yeah.
1: It's making it less professional. We are so professional today.
2: But they sound like almost two completely different bands. They're still within the metal genre, but they've just organically changed so much. But if you listen to every album in between, there's just you can see a journey they've gone on.
1: Mm.
2: And it's absolutely marvellous, Joel.
1: I like a journey. For instance, 100 Reasons.
2: Yeah.
1: Right? When their first album came out,
2: they're playing Sonosphere.
1: Amazing. Really?
2: They're playing their first album in full.
1: Oh my gosh, I would love that.
2: They're playing Ideas Above Our Station in full.
1: One of my favourite albums.
2: Well, I'm going to see it in full, mate.
1: Mate, I'm jealous.
2: I won't be at Sonosphere. This goes out the week before I go to Sonosphere. So
1: yeah.
2: I don't think we should get bogged down in pre-records and when things are going out. Let's just live in the moment,
1: Joel. Just enjoy now.
2: Just listen to it, chill out. Relax.
1: Just enjoy the now, which is, of course, something that I learnt from the Scientologists in East Grinstead.
2: But here's what I think we should do. I think that's really interesting about Mastodon, about how different they are now to where they were at the beginning of their careers. Here's an idea for a new feature, and we've got loads of new feature ideas that we're going to run through throughout the show. Right, I think we should drip feed people with all of these ideas.
1: Drip feed.
2: Drip feed,
1: yeah,
2: right?
1: I like that, yeah.
2: But here's an idea.
1: Intravenously.
2: This isn't like a comedy wacky one.
1: Okay.
2: This is more of a muso one.
1: Nice.
2: Because I'm a bit up my own arse when it comes to music. So Joel just nods sagely there. Ed, you're not. You're just enthusiastic. He's like, no, you're a complete tosser.
1: You're great.
2: Thanks, mate.
1: You really pull me along throughout this show.
2: Thanks, chum.
1: You know, without you, this show would be Mastodons and Bring Me the Horizons.
2: You wouldn't have heard of Mastodon if I'd not played it. What about a back-to-back tracks?
1: Like we do the entire radio show back-to-back.
2: No.
1: Like physically.
2: Like we're in some sort of mythical battle.
1: Yeah.
2: Like we've both got swords and we're just protecting each other. That is the feature, Joel, you're right. Next week we are going to do this entire show completely back-to-back. Me and Joel will never look each other in the face. For the rest of this show.
1: And or just constantly in the Charlie's Angels pose.
2: Yeah, exactly.
1: And then our producer will be like, squat down next to us. Yeah. Because then...
2: Yeah, Amanda, do you mind doing squatting?
1: Do you mind squatting down? I can't remember which one was the squatter. Was
2: she even there, Amanda? I thought she was squatting down behind the window.
1: She was getting
2: already doing it.
1: She's like getting into a roll.
2: Well, they don't actually have toilets at FUBAR, so one needs to squat to relieve yourself of previously drunk liquids.
1: She's getting ready for Sonosphere.
2: So here's the feature idea. This is the muso bit, right?
1: Like it.
2: Back-to-back tracks.
1: Yep.
2: Same band.
1: Yep.
2: But one track from the beginning of their career,
1: like it,
2: and one track from a more recent album, and we can see how they've changed. Like we could do it with Metallica, we could do it with Deftones.
1: I like that.
2: We could to see the way bands have evolved. I think that'd be an interesting thing to do.
1: I think it's very interesting, Ed. And you know what? It's in.
2: Hang on. Well, you're not the arbiter of that. I've decided that it's going in, so it's going in.
1: But it wouldn't go in without me going, it's in.
2: All right, you've rubber stamped it.
1: There we go.
2: I'm happy with that.
1: It's in.
2: I am happy with that, mate. We've had lots of people getting in contact with festival survival tips. That's what I want to talk, because I'm going to Sonosphere.
1: So it's very exciting.
2: That's really exciting.
1: Take me through who's playing at Sonosphere.
2: Right, I'm going to take you through the headliners.
1: Okay,
2: first
1: please
2: of all.
1: Do.
2: I'm hyped. I'm so excited. Right. Friday night, but I'm going to get there on the Thursday, all right?
1: Oh,
2: I'm doing
1: hardcore.
2: A full weekend.
1: Oh,
2: mate.
1: My gosh.
2: Right. Friday night headliner, The Prodigy.
1: Good.
2: Great headliner.
1: Seen them live before, they were great.
2: But sub-headliner is Limp Bizkit.
1: Wow.
2: On the Friday. So
1: Limp Bizkit, that's such a great combination.
2: Oh, man, I'm going to have a couple of wines and I'm just going to kick back and enjoy the evening.
1: Oh, mate.
2: And the next night, headliner, Iron Maiden.
1: I mean, you're a fan of all of these people.
2: Right, Joel, we need to sort you out. We need to educate you about Maiden.
1: Okay.
2: You wouldn't know any of the music you know these days if it wasn't for Iron Maiden.
1: Right. No.
2: This is another
1: Educate
2: one of my
1: me.
2: New features.
1: It's Take me up. To the hills.
2: This is my new feature called My Fair Joel, where I educate you about the history of heavy metal. We're going to start that next week. I'm going to play you tracks from the beginning. So basically, probably next week I'll play you some Black Sabbath and really educate you on the roots of heavy metal.
1: Okay.
2: And then we're going to take you through history. We're going to take you through genres. And by the end of our stint on this rock show, I'm anticipating doing shows with you for at least four to five years.
1: Oh,
2: you
1: thanks,
2: are going to know everything about metal.
1: I'm so excited.
2: You better be.
1: You know what, Ed?
2: What?
1: It's in!
2: Rubber stamped.
1: Rubber stamped!
2: I think Deftones are playing on the Saturday as well. Anyway, I'm looking forward to that. And Metallica are headlining on the Sunday. And Alice in Chains are playing. But there's loads of bands I'm excited about. Ghost, Mastodon are playing.
1: Gojira.
2: Baby Metal. Do you know anything about Baby Metal?
1: No, what's Baby Metal?
2: Baby Metal is a Japanese band. It's three girls. I think one's 11, one's 14, and one's 16,
1: what?
2: I think. And essentially they sing like J-pop, like da-da-da-da-da-da-da. Like that's one song, they just do that, over a really heavy
1: was
2: track.
1: Was that the accent?
2: No, but that's the way they sing it. I mean, I'm not... Don't accuse me of being racist,
1: I'm not,
2: girl.
1: No,
2: it's just very accurate impression of a small Japanese girl.
1: Da-da-da-da-da-da-da-da.
2: Yeah.
1: They sound like lasers in 80s movies.
2: Well, yeah, they, that's exactly what they sound like, Joel. Thank you very much. racist lasers. I'm just really excited. And I'll be tweeting from Sonosphere.
1: Yes.
2: Until my phone runs out of battery on Thursday night.
1: You always anticipate tweeting at festivals, and then you get to a festival and you realise everyone's trying to tweet, and so subsequently nobody can tweet.
2: And there's no reception.
1: No reception. Because it's like a field, which usually the rest of the year has nobody in it.
2: Exactly.
1: And then suddenly for a weekend has a million people in it, and they're all trying to tweet going, I'm in a field.
2: I don't know what I'd tweet anyway. You go, just had some horrible food, lol.
1: Just had a beer, cost me a tenner, wacky.
2: So we've had some tweets in.
1: I haven't used the word, don't know. You know when you find a word in your brain and you have no idea where you found it from?
2: Wacky, what drawer did that come out of? In Joel's brain file of facts.
1: I was like, oh, going through the Rolodex going, which word? Oh, but I started from the end, from the W's.
2: Yeah, and no wonder wacky was in there. If you're still using a Rolodex in your brain, it's going to be words that you've not used in a while, 80s words.
1: I know, I should really update it and put my contacts across to my iPhone.
2: All that's in your mind, Rolodex, is references to 80s films.
1: Yeah, that's pretty much it.
2: PDT tweeted in, say, his festival tip is stay in a bed and breakfast.
1: And breakfast yourself.
2: Stay in a bed and breakfast and wear a catheter. Brackets, I've never been to a festival. Wow. So not a great tip there from PDT, but I think that's probably quite a good tip of staying in a bed and breakfast.
1: Yes.
2: But that's not what we're after.
1: Wacky.
2: Carpet Martin said, toilet tent. One empty tent with your nan's commode, bin bags and Febreze. Maybe pop a yucca plant in there for ambience. So what Carpet Martin's suggesting is taking an entirely new tent to shit in.
1: I can't decide whether this isn't a great idea or a terrible idea.
2: It's a terrible idea.
1: Well, is that toilet going to be any worse than the toilets which they are supplying?
2: At least the toilets they're supplying are toilets and not a bag.
1: But then you get rid of the bag, fling it over the fence.
2: What fence?
1: I assume there's fences.
2: So you just find a fence and fling it over. So as long as it's over a fence.
1: It doesn't matter what's on the other side of the fence.
2: Exactly.
1: You could be thrown over to the VIP area. Because then right. You just do it. I think that's a great idea.
2: Let's get this down. Joel's festival survival tip is shit in a bag and throw it over a fence.
1: It's a great survival. Someone said to me the Pringles tube thing.
2: What's that?
1: Where you get a Pringles tube, you put a bag in it, shit in the Pringles tube, and then you tie it up.
2: I suppose it pops over the anus quite nicely.
1: Yeah.
2: You can make a seal round the... I mean, I don't mean like a... You don't want to make a seal around your anus.
1: No. They famously don't like anuses.
2: Yeah, they do not swallow shit. They will just balance that on their nose.
1: No. Exactly. But they do clap you afterwards. So.
2: This is poo based again. Russ Haynes.
1: Poo Bar.
2: Welcome to Poo Bar Radio. Russ Haynes says, don't poo. Hold it in and wait till you get home.
1: When I was. My first.
2: My poos don't work like that. I'm sorry.
1: Really? Did they not? I mean, I don't want to go into depth.
2: I can't hold them in for
1: you
2: that.
1: You can't.
2: Long. No.
1: When I was my first ever holiday.
2: You thought you were going to say your first ever poo.
1: It was about a month and a half ago.
2: Yeah.
1: And
2: I remember my first ever poo.
1: It was huge.
2: It was absolutely massive. Been holding it in it was, for 27 years.
1: When it came out, it was an exact replica of me.
2: Like a mould of the inside of you. That would be fucking amazing, wouldn't it?
1: It was like a brown Madame Tussauds.
2: It's like an internal fossil.
1: So when I went to my first ever holiday, I hated going out away from my house.
2: Right.
1: I could only do it at my house.
2: Right.
1: And so I couldn't sleep away from home.
2: Right.
1: And I couldn't defecate.
2: Yeah. Joel, we've already said shit, we've said poo.
1: Yeah, just wanted to bring it back.
2: Yeah, all right, defecate.
1: Defecate.
2: Lunch evacuation.
1: That's a great name for it.
2: Thanks, mate.
1: They should call it now the lunch evacuation tent, the guy's little tent. Right, so my first ever holiday was to Ilfracombe. Was a school trip.
2: Yeah.
1: And we went for 10 days.
2: Right. That's a long time to go to. What is there to do in Ilfracombe that you can do for 10 days?
1: We went on the rock. We went on the rocky beach.
2: Look, you went on the rock. You went for a shit on Dwayne Johnson.
1: Let me tell you this now,
2: Went for a piss on Rowdy Roddy Piper. Spunked in the Undertaker's eye.
1: I was literally going to say the same thing, but I was going to put Bret the Hitman Hart.
2: That's fine.
1: Oh, that's fine. So I went for 10 days.
2: Yeah,
1: didn't shit for ten days.
2: Wowzers! And were you eating properly? You're eating full meals.
1: Eating normals. And I think that's why I've got a slow heart.
2: Just because you needed the slow heart, you need to be completely zen to push that mother out.
1: I can't really remember like doing it when I got home.
2: You just blacked out.
1: I think I just woke up on the bathroom floor.
2: Just split your anus.
1: I kept on sending. We were sending letters. I remember, like every 2 days or something, we'd send letters to our parents.
2: Yeah.
1: And because I was.
2: Hang on, you're only away for 10 days, and every 2 days you sent a letter to your parents.
1: Yeah.
2: But how long? Those letters must take about 5 days to get there.
1: But then they'd get them in you know.
2: Yeah, and they get them when you got back.
1: That's what I don't get about postcards. I don't do postcards.
2: No, there's no point. Because they only arrive when you get back.
1: People are like, send me a postcard. I'm like, I'll send you a text, mate.
2: Yeah, I'll send you a text. I'll talk to you on Skype. I'll tell you what's been going on.
1: There's no point in a postcard. I could take a photo myself.
2: Yeah.
1: Like,
2: maybe
1: idiots.
2: Postcards made sense when people were having to get the boat to places. And basically, when people took as long to get back as their postcards.
1: Yeah.
2: I like the idea that every postcard you sent, the writing was getting more and more, like, spidery. And, like, weak, because all you could do, all your strength was dedicated to holding in that shit.
1: Just, like, just shit was just coming out of my fingernails. Just, like, splotted all over
2: the place. So you're just writing with your finger, just it's just all coming out of your pores. Just looks like a melting muffin.
1: 10 days I went.
2: Yeah.
1: 10 days. And my mum still got letters, those letters that I sent. Because I was, like, probably, like, I'm going to say like nine.
2: Nine, right, okay.
1: And the letters...
2: You held in a shit for more days than years you were old.
1: Yeah.
2: It's not right, mate.
1: Yeah, I mean, I probably should have learned by that point. That I'm allowed to shit outside of my comfort of my own home.
2: Yeah, exactly, yeah.
1: And all the letters basically talked about which bunk I was on.
2: Right.
1: Constantly just like, oh, I've got the top bunk.
2: Yeah.
1: Like every letter.
2: You, knowing what state your bowels are in, you should not have been allowed the top bunk. That is asking for trouble.
1: It'd be like a filter coffee.
2: Yeah. Absolutely awful. What's seeping through that bunk? Oh, Joel's had a dream where he's at home on the toilet.
1: Oh, God.
2: I tell you what, just to limit it to this section before we have another track, I once needed a shit so badly when I was at my friend Freddie Mansfield's house. And bear in mind, he lived next door to me.
1: Yeah.
2: We were on top of his shed. He had a big shed garage thing, and we were on top of it. We used to hang out on the roof.
1: Classic.
2: And it was literally a 1 second walk to get to my house. I was so desperate for a shit, I hung my ass over the edge of the shed and did a shit off the side of his shed and wiped my ass with leaves.
1: Wow. That is unbelievable. Well done, Ed. We'll come back for more shitty stories.

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1: I've literally just this second finished a carrot.
0: How was it?
1: It was, it was a carrot.
0: I love a carrot.
1: I had a particularly good carrot the other day, can you?
0: I think you can.
1: Can you?
0: My mum started growing carrots in a garden, and you know what? They really taste like carrots.
1: Well, that's good.
0: More so, because I eat a carrot baton, I'd say, you know, daily.
1: Yeah, but these are highly refrigerated.
0: Exactly.
1: You're not going to get a full carrot taste if it's highly refrigerated. I want to eat this carrot so bad, but I'm not going to because I'm a professional, so I'm going to put it on top of this coffee cup.
0: Put it on top of the coffee cup and we'll talk about it instead.
1: This is the least rock and roll thing. Me and Joel are literally stood here. In the breaks during the songs, we talk about going to the gym.
0: Yeah.
1: Right? And now we're eating carrots. It's pathetic.
0: We should be doing heroin and, like, fucking chicks.
1: Yeah, we should be smacking each other off our tits with syringes.
0: Yeah. Well, you are, because you got diabetes.
1: Yeah, but that's just sensible. I have to do that. All
0: right? It's so un-rock and roll of you, Ed. You should just, like, miss a few sort of...
1: I should just die. I should die in 2 days.
0: Is that how long it would take?
1: It would take a few days. If I just didn't take insulin, it would take...
0: Mate.
1: Maybe... Yeah, because some background insulin, yeah, it'd take 3-4 days. To go into a coma, anyway.
0: Oh, my God.
1: Yeah? Pretty cool, hey, lady.
0: My festival survival tip is
1: insulin.
0: That's it.
1: That is a great festival survival
0: pop
1: tip.
0: Pop that down on the list, mate.
1: I will. There you go. That's down. Insulin. Breathe in and out. I've got loads. I've written a few, actually. A few festival survival tips.
0: Go.
1: Take condoms.
0: Wow.
1: To keep your snacks dry. And if you use flavours...
0: Is that what you call your penis, your snack?
1: Yeah.
0: Anyone want to munch on my snack?
1: Do you want to meet snacks? He's a good little boy.
0: It's nice. It's my frazzles.
1: If you use flavoured condoms as well...
0: Yeah.
1: You get the combinations right. Because if you pop a load of pistachios in a strawberry condom... Hello.
0: Hello.
1: It's a perfect snack.
0: There we go. It's a taste of strawberries and of nuts.
1: Another tip. Be fat.
0: Make sure that it's, like, you know, new condoms because you want to make it sure it tastes of the right kind of nuts.
1: Yeah. Be fat.
0: Be fat?
1: Yeah. As a man who's been to a festival as a fat man and now a less fat man...
0: Yeah.
1: It was much better. I could just sleep on the floor.
0: Oh, really?
1: Because I just had a duvet.
0: Is it just comfier being fat?
1: So much more comfy.
0: Really?
1: Yeah.
0: This is something I've never even thought about before.
1: My girlfriend way preferred it as well.
0: Really?
1: Oh, yeah. Now she's just like, oh, it's so knobbly. Just like, what's that bone? I can't lie on that.
0: That's so interesting.
1: She hates it, mate.
0: You were so comfy. You were like a waterbed.
1: Yeah. Imagine putting your head on old Ed, right? Imagine resting your head on old Ed's stomach.

0: Think about it all too many.
1: Lovely. Now try and...
0: So much.
1: She's like, what? You're so spiky.
0: Yeah.
1: She hates it.
0: That's really interesting.
1: Take a bottle of water.
0: Yep.
1: Right? Take bottles of water and you can drink them. And then if that's all you're drinking, you can then fill... If you need a wee into the water bottle and that will fill it up perfectly.
0: Mm.
1: And then throw it at a band you don't like.
0: That's actually a really good call.
1: Yeah.
0: I threw a bottle of piss at Daphne and Celeste.
1: Did you?
0: Yeah.
1: Was it Reading?
0: Yeah.
1: But I saw them at Leeds that year.
0: But it wasn't my piss. Someone gave it to me and then I threw it.
1: Well, then you've got to throw that. Well, why don't you chuck it over the fence? We've established that there is a magical fence at a festival where you can throw any sort of effluvia and it just disappears. It goes into Narnia.
0: Technically, the sort of the little barrier at the front, that's technically a fence.
1: So, but you wouldn't throw a bag of shit as a band, would you?
0: Well, I mean, some people do.
1: Sorry, a Pringle tube with a really long shit in it.
0: Yeah, exactly. It's just going to... But throw the smaller ones, like the small ones that you get in bars.
1: Yeah.
0: You know, just throw it so you can get a really good throw on it.
1: That is the one scenario where when you pop, you will immediately stop.
0: Yeah. I mean, that'll put you off Pringles for life.
1: You should change the tube so it says, when you poop, you can't scoop. Doesn't make sense.
0: Once you plop, you can't stop.
1: Oh, much better.
0: Come on!
1: Oh, you are on good form today, man.
0: I feel great today, Ed.
1: We've got some festival survival tips coming in on the Facebook. When I say on the Facebook, that would suggest that the Rock Show has its own Facebook. It does not. This is literally on
0: personal.
1: My Facebook.
0: Yeah.
1: This is on my Facebook fan page. Mark Myers says, this is quite a good tip.
0: Pop that in there. You've got a fan page.
1: I'm not sneaky enough to... Yeah, I've got a fan page on Facebook, guys. I never update it. Mark Myers says, carry a rolled-up high-vis waistcoat in your rucksack. Put it on whenever you need to get to the front of any queue and walk with an appropriate attitude of a man only doing the job because Job Centre Plus told him they would stop his benefits if he didn't take it.
0: That's great.
1: But I think wearing a high-vis jacket, apart from the dig at people without unemployment... without employment, I think the high-vis jacket thing is great.
0: I mean, you can get away with so much wearing a high-vis jacket.
1: Yeah, but I think he's right. It's the appropriate attitude.
0: Yeah, you've got to do it with the swagger.
1: Yeah.
0: Of like, I'm supposed to be here.
1: Yeah.
0: I'm not... I mean, that's how I got my job at FUBAR.
1: Yeah. No, Joel's not me. He just walked in a high-vis jacket.
0: It's suddenly I'm presenting a bloody station, mate.
1: John Robbins, excellent comedian.
0: Excellent.
1: Comedian, been to festivals before,
0: I went to school with him.
1: Did you?
0: Yeah, mate.
1: Did you?
0: Yeah, went to school with him.
1: Did you get on?
0: I was always afraid of him.
1: Yeah.
0: Still afraid of him.
1: I'm quite afraid of him.
0: He's got a way about him that he's brilliant, and it's just a way about him that's like, I'm really good at life.
1: Yeah, he's very good at comedy. A packet of moist wipes will solve 3 of your festival problems. Are you trying to count which ones they'd be?
0: Yeah.
1: Right, let's hear them, Joel. What do you think they are?
0: So you got 3 wipes.
1: 3 wipes.
0: Sometimes you get dirty shins.
1: Okay, so, all right. Dirty shins, I'm going to write that
0: dirty
1: down.
0: Dirty shins, because you wear trainers and then the mud splatters up from the floor.
1: If you're wearing shorts.
0: Sorry, wearing shorts. I always find the back of my neck gets really dirty, but I don't really know why.
1: Dirty shins, dirty back of neck.
0: And then to clean away the tears at the end because you don't want it to end.
1: Yeah, so that's your... I mean, it'll solve 3 of your problems.
0: I've got more problems.
1: Probably be shitting.
0: That's actually one. But I mean, I can hold it in for 10 days, so...
1: Showering, I guess.
0: Yeah.
1: And just, like, washing the old crotch.
0: Crotch.
1: That's and the tears.
0: Yeah, just...
1: Penile tears.
0: That's good. Does it really work, though?
1: What? Moist wipes?
0: Mm.
1: Yeah, I mean, I wouldn't say you can live your life like that. You can't replace them with showers indefinitely.
0: Oh, that's a shame.
1: But it's definitely a good thing to do over the 3 days you're at a festival.
0: Okay.
1: That's a good tip. I'm going to write that down.
0: That is a good tip from John Robbins.
1: I'm going to write that down in my tips, because the other ones I wrote down were, when you put up your tent, make sure you stay in a hotel. That was another one of my tips.
0: I like that. Just pop it up and be like, guys, can't wait for this festival. They just don't come back.
1: Yeah, exactly. Or just put up a tent in your travel lodge family room.
0: Yeah.
1: You know, those big rooms that make no sense.
0: Just feel like you're getting in the spirit of things. That's a good tip from John Robbins, who played Smike in the school play Nicholas Nickleby.
1: It's good to plug that shit. Let's do it. Let's do a band fake out, actually.
0: Let's do a band fake out, mate.
1: One of our regular features that has survived the cull.
0: Oh,
1: Joel,
0: my gosh.
1: We have a jingle for this, don't we?
0: We do, actually. We do. It's absolutely incredible. Ready for it?
1: Yeah.
2: We give you three names, two are fake. We give you three names,
0: one.
2: Two are fake.
0: Fake. So, right, the jingle's wrong. The jingle's wrong. We've gone
1: Joel's
0: through that many times.
1: These three band names. Two of them are real, one of them is fake. Let's hear it, Joel. I'm going to have to guess which one. Just to let you know, the scoring's on there. I think Joel's won one once.
0: Yes.
1: And I've got all of mine right?
0: Yeah, pretty much.
1: Right, let's hear it.
0: You're like Federer, and I'm like Murray right now.
1: Yeah.
0: Just a little
1: yes.
0: tennis reference.
3: Ooh, chocolate, cheese.
0: Okay, right. I've got three to do today, Ed.
1: Nice.
0: Very excited.
1: Lovely work.
0: So, yeah, okay, right. I'm going to go for these three. Okay, here
1: Let's
0: we go.
1: Let's hear it. Band fake out.
0: Band fake out. Clotted symmetric sexual organ.
1: I mean, that. I don't know what that would be. That is insane.
0: Clotted symmetric.
1: But I don't know
0: sexual
1: if you
0: organ.
1: Know all of those words to make that up.
0: Bear in mind that I did work in a cheese shop, so clotted cream is actually, we sold that on the side.
1: Did you? In the
0: yeah.
1: cheese shop?
0: Yeah, yeah. It's just all sort of dairy in it.
1: Nothing beats a bit of cheddar piled high with clotted cream.
0: Like, how can I add to this amount of dairy?
1: Yeah.
0: More dairy. Yeah, and then just drizzle a bit of milk on top.
1: And then just pop it on a milkshake.
0: Yeah, it's great.
1: With an ice cream scoop.
0: Next one.
1: Yeah.
0: Worm. I can't even say it. Wormwood regrets.
1: Wormwood regrets. And is wormwood one word?
0: It's two words.
1: Wormwood regrets.
0: Wormwood
1: right.
0: regrets.
1: Okay, next one.
0: Maggot pigs on Tuesday.
1: Maggot pigs on... I mean, I hope that's a band. What? I don't know why the maggot pigs would be doing anything different on a Tuesday as they would be the rest of the week.
0: Yeah, it's sort of the night off of comedians, really.
1: Yeah.
0: It's the sort of the least comedy sort of involved
1: a
0: evening.
1: Tuesday, yeah.
0: yeah.
1: So everyone just goes and hangs out with the maggot pigs.
0: Yeah. So they've sort of done that.
1: Tuesday. I think that's the fake one.
0: So we've got clotted symmetric sexual organ,
1: yeah.
0: wormwood regrets, and maggot pigs on Tuesday.
1: No, hang on, I'm going to change my mind.
0: dun, dun, dun, dun,
1: I'm
0: going
1: to change my mind to...
0: Remember, Ed, you have only...
1: No, I'm going to stick with it. Maggot pigs on Tuesday is fake.
0: Maggot pigs on Tuesday is real. Wormwood regrets is
1: no!
0: fake.
1: No!
0: Yes! Come on!
1: On that bombshell, I'm going to have to recover. Let's put some music on.
0: This is Hacktivist.

0: Hacktivist with self-titled Hacktivist.
1: Yeah, Hacktivist. I believe it's from an EP called Hacktivist.
0: Well, you know what? If you're going to keep it constant, might as well do it.
1: Yeah, exactly. Just call everything Hacktivist.
0: Yeah.
1: They're all called, all the members are called the Hacktivist as well.
0: What's your name? Well, on bass, we've got Hacktivist.
1: On Hacktivist, we've got Hacktivist. Just replace every word with Hacktivist. Anyway, we're going insane. We've got a caller.
0: It's very exciting. We have Rob on the line. Hello, Rob.
2: Hiya.
0: Hello, mate.
1: It's Rob, friend of the show, a.k.a. Lady Stardust on Twitter. How are you today, Rob?
2: I'm all right, thank you.
1: What are you up to?
2: I'm in London.
1: You're in London? You're in smoke, are you?
2: Yeah.
1: How are you enjoying that?
2: School.
1: Oh, with your school? You're on a school trip?
2: Yeah.
1: What's the school trip for?
2: We're going to go to Planet Hollywood for food, and then we're going to go and watch The Lion King.
0: Right. Oh, nice.
1: Can I just say, Rob, it doesn't count as a drama trip if you go to Planet Hollywood. Why are you going to Planet Hollywood?
2: To eat.
1: No, I know to eat, but, you know, London's, like, the food capital of the world, and Planet Hollywood is basically, like, they may as well cook a shoe.
0: Arnold Schwarzenegger.
2: It's amazing, but I said it's overrated and expensive.
1: I mean, it's not overrated. Everyone thinks it's horrible. It's perfectly rated.
2: Not the people from the North Head.
1: I know the people from the North probably thinks it's swanky. Swanky place. Yeah. You go in there, they don't give you coal as a starter.
0: Is that a slightly Indian then, Ed?
1: Yes. Well, I'm sorry. The North has a very diverse population.
0: Last time I went on a school trip, I didn't shit for 10 days, Rob.
1: What's the longest you've gone without having a shit, Rob?
2: About an hour.
0: Just constantly flows out of Rob.
1: How many shits do you do a day?
2: Me? It's normally about two.
1: You do two a day? What size are the stalls? are we talking pellets? Are we talking sausages?
2: Normal ones, normal sizes.
1: Yeah, but what's normal size? If you're doing two a day, I want to know if you're doing rabbit spray or cigars.
2: Like, you know, did you ever watch You Are What You Eat?
1: Yeah.
2: Right, well, you know that.
1: Oh, you don't eat them, do you? What colour? Are we talking a nutty, conker brown?
2: Brown.
1: Conker brown? Not brown.
0: Not brown.
2: Yeah, like, no.
1: You just said brown. It's like, brown? No, mine are neon.
0: The white, like the Hollywood sign.
1: Yeah. Well, thanks. I watched some of Rob's. Rob's a rapper.
0: You're a rapper.
2: I'm a rapper.
0: Oh.
1: I watched some of your rap, and I liked it very much. I thought it was. I mean, I don't know a lot about rap, hence I'm doing a rock show. But I thought it was of a high quality. The only thing I thought is you looked like you were being a little bit mean, and I know you. I've talked to you on many different radio shows, and you're nice.
2: I'm an actor as well.
1: Oh, right, and you're acting a bit mean. I think you can afford to be a bit smilier. There's no rappers who are nice and smiley.
0: That's
1: so I think that could be your niche.
2: Well, thank you. I think I might take that on board.
1: Where can people check out some of your mean rap?
2: Well, I've only got one video at the minute, and that's on YouTube. If you put in HypeUpTVRJ.
1: HypeUpTVRJ.
0: HypeUpTVRJ.
1: Everyone will be doing that, mate. They're rock fans who listen to this, but we can have a bit of rap now and again.
0: It's fine.
2: I did film another rap video last week, and the man said that he'd put it up tomorrow, but he accidentally deleted it while he was editing it.
1: I've used that excuse before as well. Oh, sorry.
2: Yeah, well, it was very good.
1: It was very good, was it?
0: He didn't press the on button, did he?
1: No. Oh, whoops, sorry, I've left the lens cap on.
0: Oh.
1: Have you ever been to a festival?
2: No, I haven't.
1: You haven't, so you've got no festival survival tips for us?
2: No, I haven't. But I can make one up.
0: Yeah, do it.
1: Why don't you make one up? Why don't we add... Well, we're going to create a festival survival Bible. Ed and Joel's festival survival Bible, and we need a guest writer for it. So, Rob, make one up.
0: Some people would argue that being in Planet Hollywood is like being in a festival.
1: Yeah.
2: Tent. You need a tent.
0: We need a tent.
1: You need a tent. Okay, it's basic, but it's good.
0: Yeah. Yeah.
2: Yeah, basic. The drugs...
1: The drugs. So would you take drugs in or would you get them there, Rob?
2: Oh, I'm not sure.
0: How would you get them in if you were transporting them in?
1: Yeah, that's a good question, isn't it? How would you smuggle drugs into a festival? You're a rapper, you probably just smoked them all before you got in there.
2: Yeah, get a condom, put it up your nose.
0: then the drugs are literally touching your brain.
1: Hang on, are you doing anything?
2: No, get a condom, put it up your nose, yeah, and then hide the drugs
1: somewhere
2: in your pocket.
1: And then the fact you've got a condom up your nose will distract the security. Yeah. Okay, why the fuck have you got a condom up your nose? And you go, I'm a crazy person, and then just run in.
0: Yeah.
1: Would you take the condom out of the packet?
2: No.
1: So you just put a packeted condom up your nose, hanging out the bottom, and then just put all the drugs in your pocket?
0: It'd be quite hard to get a packeted condom up your nose unless you've got really big nostrils. Plus, so probably just maybe sellotape it to your face.
1: Yeah, and also it can be quite painful to get, because a lot of them have got like
0: jagged edges,
1: serrated edges.
0: Mm.
1: Just me and Joel pointing out there that we've used condoms recently.
0: Yeah. I found out that the serrated edges when I realised that you've got to take
2: L7
0: the packet off first.
2: Condoms into the gigs.
1: Say again.
2: How do you reckon L7 did it? Did they put them up the nose?
1: Oh yeah, L7. Well, L7 probably hid the condoms in their heroin.
2: Fair enough.
1: It's just my normal bag of heroin. I've got a secret condom inside.
0: Inside is like the condom, but inside the condom is books for reading and stuff. Just like, oh yeah, the usual heroin.
1: Do you think the Catholic Church basically tell people in Africa to not use condoms? Do you think you have to smuggle them in to Africa using a condom? Just a bag of condoms inside a condom, swallow them. I'm just blue skying here, guys. Never mind.
0: I think it's great.
1: Rob, you're too late for a request. We've got our playlist, but have you got one for next week, maybe?
2: Well, I requested one this week.
1: You requested one for this week?
2: Yeah.
1: What did you request? You just said, can I request some punk, didn't you?
2: Yeah, I know, but I thought you were going to do it as a regular section. So, like, as you said that. I said last week, and I have Reflecting God by Marilyn Manson.
1: Oh yeah,
0: oh
1: we
0: yeah,
1: completely
0: he did
1: ignored
0: say that.
1: You.
0: We forgot that, didn't we?
1: Yeah.
0: Tell you what, Rob. Instead, could you say, "Oh, can I please have Falling in Reverse, Fashionably Late"?
1: Please don't say that, Rob.
2: I won't. I know that one, but I don't like it.
1: Good man.
0: Oh, okay, that's fine. That's fair enough. All right. What about Nine Inch Nails? We're in this together.
2: Hello. Keep going.
1: No. Don't keep going. No, he's not doing this. He's not controlling the show. He calls in every week to peacock and gamble about his fucking breakfast. And now he's calling in here and he's taking control. I'm not having this. You're a little upstart, Rob. You're a little upstart.
2: Sorry.
0: Papa Roach?
2: I'm not.
1: Stop giving away our playlist. Yeah. It's supposed to be exciting with people are supposed to be thinking, what's coming up next? And now Rob is spoiling our show. You called in with a rubbish festival.
2: Have you got any sex pistols?
1: No, we don't have any sex pistols. And you shouldn't be talking about sex. You're only 12. That's sex and guns all in one band.
0: Yeah, terrible.
1: You should be requesting bands called Holding Hands and Smiles.
0: Yeah, which is the new name.
1: You've made me really angry now, Rob. So we're going to put on whatever track we like. But thank you for calling in, and please continue to do so every week. Next week we'll try and remember to play Reflecting Gods by Marilyn Manson. All right?
2: Okay.
0: Well, tell you what, Rob. Just say, this is a track I requested.
2: This is a track I requested.
1: Thank you, Rob.
0: Thanks, Rob.
2: Okay, love you, bye.
1: Bye. Love you.

0: giving radio the finger.
1: Was Nine Inch Nails. We're in this together.
2: I don't... Fubar giving radio the finger. Why? Don't give radio the finger. Don't. Come on, guys.
1: Just give them a happy smile and a wave.
2: Just be part of radio.
1: You know, more people are more likely to actually pay to receive it.
2: Exactly. If you're giving radio the finger, then we should be trying to attract people who like radio. And if you're going around giving radio the finger, then no one is going to like you.
1: I think they need to be more friendly.
2: Whether that finger is just in their face, up their rectum.
1: Yeah.
2: In their nose, anywhere. Just keep your fingers to yourself.
1: Keep your fingers to yourself.
2: Howard Cohen's been in contact. A lot of poo-based stuff coming in.
1: Yeah, I mean it's inevitable, isn't it?
2: All the festival-based stuff is poo-based, really. It takes some Imodium, he says. It stops you from pooping so frequently. Not so good when you stop taking them. I mean, obviously, when you get home, basically, you're in for a torrent once you stop taking them.
1: I
2: wouldn't recommend taking drugs to stop yourself shitting.
1: Because it's still building up.
2: Yeah, I think maybe eat, you know, less fibre. That might help.
1: Yeah.
2: You know, it's just a lot of red meat, that'll block you up. Maybe swallow a cork on day one and hope that it works its way down into the right area.
1: Get worms.
2: Do you think that...
1: Because don't the worms eat the stuff that's inside you?
2: Yeah, but I'm not sure. Does that mean you stop shitting?
1: I don't know, but you feel something wriggling inside you. But then that'll come out.
2: And then you have to swallow a spider, and then you're going down a track and that lady eventually killed her.
1: And you...
2: Nick Page, another comedian.
1: Another comedian.
2: A lot of festival tips coming in from comedians. Nick Page says, "Do not." This is great. This belies a real backstory. Do not walk through the campsite with shirts on hangers. Nobody is more judgmental than free spirits. Nick Page has obviously been lambasted and heckled by people in campsites for wanting to look smart. And he's a smart man. He likes to wear a nice shirt.
1: He looks dapper.
2: He looks very dapper. Obviously, wants to keep it on a hanger and has been heckled. Catherine Bradley on Facebook has said, don't go. That was a question. But if you absolutely have to, however, I would recommend a box of wine. Remove the bag from inside the box and then fix it to your person, much like a fancy colostomy bag, so you have easy and constant access to your tipple and a shiwi. So the wine thing is great. I mean, I take a box of wine with me. I think that's a really good idea.
1: It's great.
2: And then you just take... It looks like it's silver. It's like space age.
1: It's like a kidney.
2: You take it in like a little kidney. A little silver kidney, a robot kidney.
1: Like a robot kidney.
2: Great. But the shiwi doesn't apply to me so much because I have a penis. So, I mean, the festival survival tip for men would be take a penis. Do you know what a shiwi is, Joel?
1: Yeah. It cups the vagina, doesn't it?
2: It cups the vagina. It's sort of like a pre-made shapely Pringles tube.
1: Yeah. I mean, people have been making their own shiwis for years, and now they've made one of their own.
2: Cut the bottom out of a Pringles tube, wash all the salt out of it, cup it to the lady hole.
1: Very important part of the process.
2: Yeah, all you need really
1: wash
2: is just
1: the salt.
2: A funnel or a flume, sort of flume to guide. Just wet yourself.
1: Just, I mean, it's easy, isn't it?
2: Wear padded trousers and just go for it, I say.
1: Oh, crikey, right.
2: Wear a strap a sponge.
1: I once was at a festival and men, they were like queuing up for the urinals, and then they decided, they were like, well, we don't need to do this because we're men and we can go wherever we want, right? And so they started going against the fence, which was next to the urinal.
2: They should be going over the fence. That sorts it out, doesn't it?
1: Exactly.
2: You go over the fence and that's the edge of the world.
1: Exactly. And then they're missing out an entire section. They don't even need to do the bag.
2: Exactly.
1: Just do it.
2: Exactly. Just do it. Pop your penis through the fence.
1: My friend, this is a separate story. I'll get back to the other story. This is a sub-story.
2: See, this is what happens. Joel has so many stories flying around his brain. He gets all the threads mixed up.
1: My friend Craig Gallagher, when we were younger, we thought it would be hilarious to shit off a quarter pipe.
2: Shit off a quarter pipe?
1: Yeah. And so
2: I don't even know what that means, Joel.
1: So he like sat on the top of the quarter pipe.
2: Oh, this is like me in the shed.
1: Yeah.
2: So a quarter pipe as in a skate ramp.
1: It's an escape ramp.
2: Yeah.
1: And then shut off the edge of it. And not like the curved edge, edge.
2: That's just sending your shit on a slide. Wee.
1: Poo. Yeah. And it just went off the edge and split splat. And he's now a police officer.
2: As a direct result of that?
1: Well, I think so.
2: With the Met Police, the recruitment officers going, the way that man shut off that shed, that tells me he could catch some criminals. You're going, we're fast-tracking you to CID because of your anal droppage. Well done, you, sir.
1: Exactly. He sent me pictures the other day of him in like a. It, also, another thing that he used to do, right?
2: When
1: he
2: right, remember you were on a story
1: about pissing,
2: weighing against the fence.
1: So when I got the first mobile phone that could take pictures,
2: yeah,
1: it was this Vodafone phone, right? Yeah. And it was brilliant, right? And we were obviously, as soon as this happened, we were just like so bamboozled yeah. by it. We were at Milton Keynes because we went to the snow dome to go snowboarding,
2: sure.
1: and we used to drive up there. And Craig's uncle lived there, right? But only in the weekdays because at weekends he went home. It was that was where he worked,
2: yeah.
1: And he was like, yeah, come and stay with me. Come and stay with me. And we've never been to a more bachelor pad ever. In the, and not in the way of like, whoa, oh my God, there's so many amazing things. It was like, I'm a man and yeah. I live in this in the weekday and I have no wife to be here to put the curtains up.
2: Right.
1: Right. We walked in. Everything was still flat packed. He'd lived there for 6 years.
2: Oh.
1: There was no curtains up. Right. And he was like, oh, you guys, you're in the bedroom upstairs. Just go up whenever you want. He made us beans on toast. That was all he had.
2: Of course, yeah.
1: And
2: flat packed.
1: We walked in the house and then he just took his shirt off and just took his shirt off. And we were just like, okay, cool. Oh,
2: no shirts indoors.
1: No shorts indoors. Classic man thing. And then when we were talking downstairs and we eventually went up. So while we were downstairs, this is the phone story.
2: Yeah.
1: Is that Craig, we were so excited about having a phone that could take pictures.
2: Yeah. Yeah.
1: Craig took a picture of his penis and it had loads of curtain rings on it and had the curtain ring end bits right. on his balls.
2: He put loads of... Was he trying to stretch it? Is it like those like you see
1: African
2: on the
1: lady's
2: cover
1: neck.
2: Of National Geographic?
1: He wasn't. It worked a treat.
2: Yeah.
1: It worked a treat. He put it on. He took a picture of it.
2: Yeah.
1: And also took a picture of his shit when he was shitting. I know this is a very shit-heavy show, but I'm just going to add this in.
2: He took a picture of his shit?
1: Yeah, because it's something you've never seen.
2: What? While you were doing it? Yeah, okay.
1: Took a picture of it.
2: While
1: we were all like,
2: out,
1: oh, my God, that's disgusting.
2: Yeah, right. Well, it is.
1: So it is absolutely hideous.
2: Yeah.
1: So we were, like, probably 16 at this point. Right. And then...
2: How long did it go on for? You
1: yeah,
2: you were 16 at that point, and he was doing such a long shit that we were 19 by the yeah. time you finished.
1: Yeah, exactly. And then finished on the quarter pipe.
2: Yeah.
1: So, anyway, right, phone, funny, whatever.
2: Yeah.
1: About a year later... I gave that phone to someone else.
2: Oh, my God.
1: And I forgot that there was one thing. I just gave it to, like a friend's girlfriend who I didn't really know.
2: Yeah, not appropriate.
1: And then we went to, like, our end of sixth form ball.
2: Yeah.
1: Right. And she was there, and I was sort of like, oh, hey, how are you? And, like, politely, because I hadn't spoken to her.
2: Yeah, yeah.
1: And she was like, oh, and I was with Craig.
2: Yeah.
1: And she looked at Craig and went... I've got a picture of your penis and your shit on my phone.
2: Oh,
1: and he was
2: no.
1: like, what? It was
2: oh,
1: so out of the blue.
2: No.
1: It was unbelievable.
2: So out of the pink.
1: So that was that.
2: Well, we will do the pissing story in a minute because we've got a caller on the phone.
1: Oh,
2: Joel.
1: God, I just went through all that.
2: You went through all that and Adam Harrison's on the line.
1: I'm sorry, Adam. Hello, Adam.
3: Hello.
1: I'm sorry I didn't listen to
2: I'm
1: all that,
2: sorry,
1: mate.
2: I'm sorry, Adam. We were going to talk to you straight away, but Joel got bogged down in
1: literally.
2: Penis and shit and piss-based stories that all
3: I've
2: interwove.
3: Captivated.
2: Were you listening to that? Did you hear that?
3: Yeah, I just hang on to everything else.
1: Oh,
3: yeah,
1: it's thanks,
2: disgusting,
1: mate.
2: Isn't it? Thanks for calling in, Adam. How are you doing today?
3: Yeah, I'm doing good, thanks. How about yourself?
2: Oh, very nice. This is so polite, isn't it?
1: So
2: this is
1: nice.
2: Lovely. Where are you calling from?
3: I can give you county.
1: Why are you so secretive?
2: Why can't you tell us exactly where you're phoning from, Adam?
3: Because of some stuff, I've sent in another call to this station, and I don't want people piecing their clues together.
2: What have you done? This is bizarre. All right, tell us. Tell
3: you know,
2: us
3: this is a different.
1: You're not in a Planet Hollywood in London, are you?
3: No.
1: Okay,
2: no. You're in Devon, right? We can probably piece it together. So, why are you calling in, Adam? Have you got a rock story? Have you got a festival survival tip?
3: Yeah, I mean,
2: that sounds so windy.
1: So windy.
3: Oh, can you hear the wind? Oh, sorry. I heard just a minute ago about your festival survival things.
2: Yeah.
3: I have got one tip, but, do you want to hear it? Yeah,
2: yeah, yeah. Definitely.
1: Yes, please, mate.
3: Right, basically, I think you should not be afraid to ask for nice things. Like,
2: Explain, I'm intrigued, Adam, go on.
3: Like, basically, I was at the Isle of Wight Festival a couple of years back,
2: good.
3: And I was really thirsty, so I wanted some water.
2: Yeah.
3: And so what I did is I went to one of the ice cream vans that they had there, and I asked for a bottle of their finest water, and I got their finest water.
2: And what made it particularly fine, the water?
3: It was just the right temperature. It was refreshing. It was fine water.
2: Do you think out the back they also, if someone went and just asked for water, they had like just boiling brown water?
1: Yeah.
3: I suspect so.
2: But they were like, we are saving the vintage. This is such an amazing vintage. We are saving that for anyone who asks for our finest water.
3: Yeah.
2: So do you think we should do that with everything at festivals? Go, I'll have your finest water. I'll have your finest burger.
3: Well, as with anything, I don't think you should abuse it or overuse it. Just use it the right amount.
2: Just when you really want that, the finer things in life.
1: Yeah.
3: Yeah, exactly.
2: I'm a bit worried about where you are, mate. It sounds like a genuine weather warning.
1: I just want to make sure that you're okay. You're not phoning in a radio station just before you kill yourself and jump off a building.
2: It does sound like that. It
1: sounds like you're on top somewhere, but maybe quite high, and you're just saying, guys, make sure you ask the finer things in life, because no one's asked me.
2: And I'd like, and quite frankly, I asked for the finest life, but it has not happened. Goodbye.
1: Giving radio the finger!
2: What sort of music are you into, Adam? Are you a rock fan yourself?
3: All right, yeah. I am into Tom Waits.
2: Right, well, we were going to play Tom Waits.
1: It was on the list, but then we didn't get to it, I don't think.
3: You teased me with that last week.
2: I'm so sorry, Adam.
1: Sorry.
2: Would you consider him is a rock artist? He's not really, is he? He's sort of his own thing.
3: That's correct. I would agree with that. Although I do feel like he has done rock songs.
2: Mm. He's closer to, I think he's probably closer to a blues artist, really, isn't he?
3: I suppose he's been around for a long time, so his music has varied over time, but to begin with, he was definitely blues.
2: I tell you what, we'll try and play some Tom Waits next week.
1: Yeah.
3: Okay, thank you, guys.
2: You wanted Filipino Spring Box Hog or whatever it is, right?
3: Filipino Box Spring Hog, yeah.
2: That's the one, and that's off Mule Variations, yeah. We can probably try and find something from that era, or maybe Rain Dogs.
3: Yeah, can I change the song, actually? He's done a more metally one. I'm not sure if you'd prefer that.
2: Yeah, what's the other song?
3: It's called Hoist That Rag. It's from an album called Real Gone.
2: All right, Hoist That Rag. We'll give playing that a go.
1: I've written it down,
3: okay,
1: Adam.
2: He has written it down.
3: Cheers,
2: I can vouch for that.
1: I've written it down. And failing that, we're going to play Blink-182, Adam's song.
2: No, we're not. We're definitely not doing that. Adam, thank you for the festival tip. I will use that when I'm at Sonosphere. I will let you know how that goes. I will tweet you a picture of me with my fine water.
3: Okay, thanks. I have got one other thing, the real reason I phoned up.
2: Go on, Adam.
3: All right, thanks, mate. Basically, a couple of weeks ago, you asked for ideas towards a new section for the rock show.
2: Yeah. Yes, have you got some ideas?
1: Go for it, mate.
3: I have an idea.
2: Perfect.
1: Very excited.
3: Okay, basically, I think what you could do is, you know how people are always getting hidden meanings and all that from some rock songs, like Led Zeppelin and all that?
2: Mm-hmm. Yeah, like sort of, do you mean like when they reverse rock songs and you can hear satanic messages?
3: Exactly.
2: Yeah.
3: I think every week you should play a song in reverse and try and suss out its hidden meaning.
2: I think that's a really good
1: plan,
2: idea.
1: Good plan, mate. Good
3: plan. I've got a name for it as well.
2: Yeah, brilliant. What's the name, mate?
3: Latem. Metal backwards. Latem.
2: Oh,
1: that's great.
2: Latem. Adam, thank you so much for that free idea. You will not be paid for your content.
1: Good work,
3: mate.
2: But we will attempt to do that. What I suspect, the only flaw in that feature might be that it genuinely puts people off that we're playing a song backwards.
3: Well, perhaps just play like a verse or something.
2: The chorus
1: of
2: the verse.
1: Just a bit. Just a bit of it.
2: All right. I think that's a good idea.
3: Have
2: we'll
3: fun,
2: definitely
3: guys.
2: Try that out. Thank you very much,
1: You're
2: Adam.
1: A good man, Adam.
3: See you. Bye-bye.
1: Cheers, man.
2: Bye-bye.
1: There
2: Adam Harrison there.
1: Adam.
2: Lovely of him
1: lovely
2: to call
1: man.
2: In. Let's
1: lovely
2: have a,
1: man.
2: Let's have a track, Joel.
1: Like his namesake, I think everyone should be based on him.
2: Exactly. The top first man.
1: Top first person.
2: Let's have a track forwards, though. Let's have it forwards.
1: Just do it the right way around.
2: Let's do
1: this
2: it.
1: This is Lamb of God.

0: Lamb of God.
1: In defence of our good name.
0: Thanks, mate.
1: Does that track get you excited?
0: It does. It makes me want to just be angrier.
1: But you're not an angry guy.
0: No.
1: We've established this.
0: No, because you know what, people in mosh pits are just like, oh, angry.
1: Yeah, but you're not an angry guy.
0: I'm just like, my mum's lasagna is pretty good.
1: Does the music not make... I mean, I want to find out a way of getting you angry. Because we talked a couple of weeks ago on the show about you getting stressed, because you get nosebleeds when you get stressed.
0: Yeah, yeah.
1: If you saw that song live, would that give you a nosebleed?
0: I don't think so. I think I'd be... Like when we watched Behemoth the other day live at the Golden Gods Awards Metal Hammer thing. I really enjoyed it because of the spectacle.
1: Yeah, well, they're a great spectacle band.
0: Because I was just...
1: They don't all wear glasses. I'm not saying that.
0: Sponsored by Specsavers.
1: Yeah, yeah. Tell you what, the Proclaimers are a great spectacle. They are a top spectacle as a band.
0: Great spectacle band. and I watched Behemoth, actually, and I just, all I couldn't stop thinking was, like, I feel like I should just do more as a comedian.
1: Oh, what? But you do, because, I mean, last week, you will remember, we've still not confronted this. You are obviously doing something in your show that is bigger than normal.
0: Yeah, oh, yeah. Oh, yeah, we set up a confetti cannon.
1: And you brought in a spare confetti cannon to the show. And James Acaster, our supposed guest for that week, set off a confetti cannon in the studio.
0: Yeah.
1: Now, I have never run out of a room faster because I saw the amount of confetti and I thought, I told them not to do this. I am fucking leaving now.
0: Everyone was like, where's Ed?
1: Yeah, gone.
0: Like, gone, mate.
1: Gone. I had to get a car to my next appointment. Sorry. Mm. Sorry, guys.
0: And we all cleaned it up and went outside. Ed was sat there.
1: Yeah, eating my lunch. Apologies. What stresses you out? What would genuinely make you angry? What could happen right now that would make Joel angry?
0: It doesn't make me angry. It makes me slightly unsettled.
1: Right. I don't want unsettled. I want angry. Well, but I suppose to be angry, you have to start unsettled.
0: I've been angry... Maybe, a couple of times.
1: What if someone came in here and pulled your trousers and pants down right now?
0: I'd kind of be like, well, I'm glad Ed got to see the goods.
1: Right, so you wouldn't be angry about that?
0: No. I actually did a show once with Eric Lampert.
1: Right.
0: And my parents were in. Yeah. My ex-girlfriend was in.
1: Right.
0: And loads of other people, agents.
1: Right.
0: It was at the... at a pub.
1: Yeah.
0: I can remember the name. It was at a place, the Albany, at the top of Great Portland Street.
1: Sure.
0: And we were doing a preview where we were doing a show together, right? And at the end of the show, it was a callback to a bit where I talk about being in my boxer shorts and having a bottle of wine.
1: Yeah.
0: I came up
1: I remember the bit.
0: Classic bit.
1: Classic Dominic Gold.
0: Russell Howard's good news. Right. I came on holding a bottle of red wine in my boxer shorts.
1: Right.
0: And everyone would be like, that was referenced
1: after
0: before.
1: Eric's set.
0: After Eric's set.
1: Okay.
0: And I'd come back on, everyone would be like, it's a reference of what happened.
1: That's
0: We'd
1: nice.
0: End the show. Everyone was like, oh, good show.
1: Yeah.
0: Right? I did that, and I was like, oh, funny.
1: Yeah.
0: And Eric thought it'd be really fun
1: to pull down
0: my trousers.
1: Oh, no, he debugged you on stage, mate.
0: In front of, my mum.
1: Your mum's seen it, and your ex-girlfriend's seen it.
0: Mate, it's grown.
1: Has it? Is it supposed to grow? Oh, no, I've got a baby penis. Imagine having a tiny little baby penis.
0: Imagine having an innie.
1: Well, no matter what we do on this show, we talk about shitting or cocks.
0: I try so hard.
1: I know. Well, let's do a feature. Let's divert it by doing a feature, a fake out.
0: Yeah.
1: Jingle, Joel, jingle.
0: Right. Oh, yeah. A jingle. Here we go.
2: We give you three names, two are fake. We give you three names,
0: one,
2: two are fake.
0: One. Fake. Like it. Like
1: this
0: it a lot.
1: This is mine. Here we go. I'm going to give you three names. One of them's fake. Two of them are real band names.
0: Hit me, Ed.
1: Christ Skinner. I love the way you write those down.
0: I wrote them down because I've got really short, short-term memory or long-term memory, and I forget the short. I've got bad short-term memory.
1: Right.
0: What did I just say? Come on!
1: Christ's bloody beard.
0: Christ's bloody beard. Okay.
1: What I like about Christ Skinner is it sounds like it could be like a
0: review of Frank Skinner.
1: Christ Skinner.
0: Oh, not again.
1: Oh, and he is a Catholic man, so it's his new surname.
0: It's his new sort of acronym.
1: Or Christ Bollock, all one word.
0: That just made me laugh more than anything else. It's a really elongated laugh.
1: So Christ Skinner, Christ's bloody beard, or Christ Bollock, all one word.
0: I mean, no one really talks about Christ's bollock.
1: No. No, they don't, do they?
0: No, it's always covered up by sort of a cloth.
1: Yeah. Cock and balls always covered up by a cloth.
0: Always covered up by a cloth. You know what? I'm going to say to the Vatican.
1: Yeah.
0: I want to see some Christ cock.
1: Yeah, maybe on your next crucifixes.
0: Oh, God, I never just said that. Horrible thing.
1: Maybe on your next crucifixes, you can have his hands nailed, his feet nailed, and his scrote nailed to one side.
0: Yeah.
1: Right, let's get away from that. Christ Skinner, Christ bloody beard, a Christ bollock.
0: I think.
1: All one word.
0: I think the fact that it's... Oh, Christ bloody beard. I think Christ Skinner is real. I think... I'm going to say Christ bollock is the fake one. Go on with it, guys. I'm on a roll. Because you've done
1: fake
0: there.
1: The fake is Christ's bloody beard.
0: No, oh, God's sake!
1: Oh, incorrect again.
0: For God's sake!
1: Which means, of course, that Christ bollock, all one word, is an actual band. I don't know who they are. I don't know what they do. We can find out fairly easily. I almost don't want to find out.
0: Just leave it.
1: Because what if they're a jokey band? I want them to be a really serious anti-Christian band.
0: We are Christ bollock.
1: We are Christ bollock from Greece.
0: Greece, that famous place that has quite the metal genre sort of feel.
1: A lot of death metal bands like that.
0: Yeah.
1: Christ bollock. So we've got loads of other features coming up. I'm so looking forward to phoning your mum. Let's tell everyone what we're going to do.
0: So what we're going to do later is my mum is going to review...
1: A track.
0: Metal track that we've got lined up. And she's just basically, I've given her the task, I've given her the track. She's gone away. She's looked up on YouTube.
1: On holiday specifically to do this.
0: No. She's actually stayed at home.
1: We're going to be playing the track later. It's a down track.
0: Yeah, it's a good...
1: On the March of the Saints.
0: She texts me saying, Robert, which is my stepdad, Robert has just come in whilst I'm watching the vid. And thinks I'm having a mid-old-age life crisis. I think he would have been less surprised if I had been watching porn.
1: Lovely. I literally can't wait to speak to your mum. I can't wait. And I'm not being like, hey, your mum. I'm being like, I'm looking forward to meeting her.
0: She's a nice lady.
1: Yeah, she sounds like a great lady.
0: I think that's the first time that I've ever sort of realised that she knows what porn is.
1: Why would she not know what porn is?
0: I know, but it's your mum. You don't think about it, do you?
1: No, I don't think about anyone's mum in connection with porn. But, you know, she knows what it is. It'd be weird if your mum went, and what's that? You'd be more worried about your mum if she'd never heard of porn, wouldn't you?
0: I suppose so, but I don't really like the idea of my mum knowing what it is. First, because she'll see a lot of videos of me.
1: Well, don't get me tempted, because when we speak to your mum on the phone, I am now tempted to talk to her about porn and all the porn that she knows.
0: We were very sheltered growing up.
1: That's good.
0: Because we lived in like a little village.
1: That's a basic minimum.
0: We were literally sheltered.
1: That's weird because I was brought up outdoors. I'm a little wolf man.
0: In a tent and you used to throw your shits over a fence.
1: Yeah, just straight over that fence where they disappear.
0: I didn't really know what cigarettes were until I got to secondary school.
1: You didn't know? Fuck off!
0: I just didn't really... I kind of seen them, but I didn't really know they were a thing.
1: What do you mean?
0: Like, people my age did it. I thought it was just something old people did.
1: Right, okay.
0: I didn't like cigarettes because my mum used to keep her dad's old pipe in a drawer, and I used to get it out and smell it, and it smelled disgusting, so I hate smoking forever.
1: Yeah. Well, I think that's good.
0: It's a good thing.
1: I think it's a good way of doing it. I smoked for many years and still feel awful.
0: I just, the other day, because I really like blueberries, right?
1: I mean, there's a bag of carrots on the table, and Joel just said he really likes blueberries.
0: I love blueberries.
1: Right, okay.
0: Good food, mate. Superfood.
1: I prefer a blackberry.
0: Well, that's controversial.
1: Right, it's not.
0: So I was in a shop the other day, and like a petrol station.
1: Yeah.
0: And on the counter, they had the blueberry shisha cigarettes. And I've never smoked in my life, but I thought I like blueberries.
1: Yeah.
0: So I bought one. And without ever smoking...
1: You just buy a pack of blueberries, mate.
0: Well, yeah. But then you get, with a pack of blueberries, you don't get to blow smoke out at the end.
1: No, but I suppose you could just spit.
0: You could just move somewhere cold.
1: Yeah. Just wait for winter. Eat a blueberry and go, just breathe. It's amazing.
0: It's brilliant. I'm probably addicted.
1: Oh, yeah.
0: I really love doing it.
1: Does it have nicotine in it?
0: No, it doesn't have anything. Doesn't have anything addictive in it. Doesn't have anything good in it. Doesn't have anything that makes you feel better. It's completely pointless. Just taste the blueberries and then you can blow smoke out.
1: Oh, that sounds pretty cool, mate.
0: It's so good. I can now blow smoke signals.
1: Like a superfood dragon. That's what you're like.
0: Oh, I like it.
1: I tell you what, Joe, I think you should do a fake out right now.
0: Yeah, mate.
1: Let's do it. Jingle again.
2: We give you three names, two are fake. We give you three names, two are fake.
3: Fake out.
0: Okie dokals. Right, here we go. Okay, good. I've got a good one. Right. Metal duck.
1: Right, metal duck. Sounds like it could be a parody band.
0: Metal hamsters.
1: Again, there are jokey bands that could be... Is that with a Z at the end of hamsters?
0: No, just an S.
1: No, just an S.
0: Just an S.
1: Right.
0: Metal pig.
1: Metal pig sounds real.
0: Metal duck, hamsters, or pig.
1: The thing is, any of them viably, I think, could be. This is quite... You've done well here.
0: Yes.
1: But metal pig, I think, will be a real band, is what I'm thinking.
0: I'm so good at this today.
1: Metal pig, metal hamsters, metal duck. I think the fake is metal... And this is just a punt in the dark. Duck.
0: The fake one is... Metal pig!
1: Oh, my God!
0: I've done it again! I've done it again!
1: And you nearly ruined it, because when I said metal pig's real, you went, I'm really good at this today. You got too excited. You got too excited, Joel, and I thought I could change my mind now, because he's obviously giddy. But I didn't.
0: I didn't even realise I got excited.
1: Yeah, you listen back to this, and I say, metal pig's real, and you go, I'm so good at this today.
0: I didn't even realise.
1: So giddy, mate.
0: I would
1: so
0: be the
1: giddy.
0: Worst spy.
1: Can we put Thin Lizzy on? I feel like we'd need something a bit more classic.
0: Yeah, mate. Yeah. What song is it?
1: Cold Sweat. Let's have it.

0: Thin Lizzy and a cold sweat.
1: You don't sweat at all.
0: Don't we sweat.
1: Were discussing this earlier.
0: No, I don't really sweat. I don't really sweat. I just don't do it. I you know, it's weird. I'm beyond stage.
1: Do you think that's healthy to not sweat?
0: No, I think it's all bottled up inside me.
1: Well, where are you storing it then?
0: Skin.
1: All in your skin?
0: Yeah, it's all my skin.
1: You've just got an underlayer of sweat.
0: Yeah, like very oily all the time.
1: Yeah, it's so oily. Such an oily Joel.
0: So I went to the gym, right?
1: Here we go.
0: Now,
1: talk about blueberries in the gym.
0: Yeah, I just lift a weight and do a little smoky.
1: Yeah.
0: Right. And I haven't been to the gym for years.
1: Right.
0: Well, I just run.
1: Yeah, I'm...
0: away from people.
1: Away from the gym.
0: Just running away from people.
1: Yeah.
0: I just like to like do something really... just shout some sort of insult at someone and then that's my training.
1: You need a reason to run, don't you?
0: Yeah.
1: Yeah, and it has to be offensive.
0: I have to sort of chase... I pick someone really massive.
1: Yeah.
0: And then I just say, you look like a blueberry bum face.
1: Well, in a minute in this section, we're going to talk about someone that you might need to run from.
0: Yeah, that's true.
1: But first, let's hear your insight into you going to the gym.
0: So I decided to call my friend Jason.
1: Yeah.
0: Lives very close to me. Massive, massive black guy.
1: Right.
0: Huge muscles.
1: It better be relevant that he's a black man.
0: I think it is.
1: Right.
0: I just set the scene.
1: We live in an age where you... Joel, why do we need to say Jason's race for this story?
0: I think if he was telling this story, he'd be like, oh, yeah, there was this skinny white guy.
1: Right. Okay. You know what? You've justified it immediately.
0: And so I was like, called him up. He was like, yeah, totally. Right, I'll take you to the gym. I'm going to go today.
1: Yeah.
0: Come with me today to the gym. And I was like, okay, all right, cool. Let's do this.
1: Right.
0: So this was day before. And... he took me to his local gym.
1: Right.
0: Now, this is the worst leisure centre.
1: His gym where he goes.
0: Yeah.
1: Right.
0: I have ever been to.
1: Right.
0: Right.
1: How many leisure centres have you been to in your life?
0: Three.
1: Right. So it's bottom.
0: Yeah.
1: It's in bottom three.
0: Of the table.
1: Yeah.
0: So it's like, you know, terrible.
1: Yeah.
0: And walked in. It's pretty bad. And then he was like, I went straight away to walk up to the counter, to the reception.
1: Yeah.
0: To pay some money. He's like, no, we'll go this way. And he's like figured out a way that you can get him for free where you like walk through the kitchens.
1: That's amazing. What, it's a

0: shit leisure centre that he's worked out.
1: He's got the blueprints.
0: I like your friend Jason.
1: Right. And he's just like, nah, come this way, come this way. And so, and I thought maybe if we go straight to it. Took about 15 minutes weaving through various different sort of
0: places.
1: That's
0: why he's in such good shape.
1: Yeah, yeah. Just gets a bit of a warm up before
0: he
1: goes in.
0: So much walking before the gym.
1: And so we went in, under, through the kitchens.
0: Yeah, sure.
1: Through various different places that were like offices for like the leisure center. Went right underneath the pool. And then that's where the gym was. It was underneath the pool in the dankest...
0: Not in the pool.
1: That'll probably provide some extra fitness.
0: Yeah.
1: So it was underneath the pool, yeah, and the roof was literally leaking. Yeah. The roof was leaking.
0: Because of the pool.
1: I don't know whether it was the pool, but I like to assume that maybe it was the pool coming through the roof.
0: If it was underneath the pool and the roof was leaking, it was almost certainly the pool.
1: I think maybe it was some result of the pool.
0: Right, okay. Yeah, carry on.
1: And I walked in... And it felt like one of those saloon movies where when someone walks in and everyone
0: it's
1: in the bar
0: silence.
1: Looks at me. Silence.
0: Were you quite different to everyone else in there?
1: Everyone was massive.
0: Right.
1: And black, not that it's a reference. Doesn't matter.
0: Right.
1: But in this story,
0: you're
1: it kind of does.
0: Scene.
1: Set in the scene.
0: Yeah. Right? Not because you were... They're not used to skinny white men walking into the gym. That's
1: no. I mean, they probably would have been fine with it if I was massive.
0: Right, okay. So it was less your... Skin colour.
1: Physique.
0: And more your physique.
1: Yeah. And so I walked in. Everyone was just starting to look. And it wasn't like a sort of a fitness first where it was like everyone's just, it's all colourful and nice.
0: Yeah, yeah, yeah.
1: It was so just like all the weights were just rusty. And it was like, just like, you know, you felt like they weren't even weights. They were like ones they'd made out of concrete themselves.
0: Yeah, they'd hewn them themselves
1: just
0: with
1: like,
0: their own hands.
1: Yeah. And they were just bending bars instead of weights.
0: Yeah.
1: Just proper. It was amazing.
0: Yeah.
1: It was like, I was like, oh, wow, this is a world that I have not even seen. Everyone was so massive.
0: Yeah.
1: Also, need to point this out, everyone had their shirt off.
0: Right.
1: Everyone, shirts off. And Jason...
0: They weren't even wearing vests or anything.
1: Not even wearing vests.
0: Wow.
1: Shirts off. And I walked in, and Jason then, at that point, said to me, you got to take your shirt off.
0: What? Is it a gay gym?
1: No.
0: Well, why do you have to...
1: It's like the opposite
0: I'm
1: to a gay
0: gym. I'm not suggesting that... Gay gyms, everyone has to take their shirts off. I don't know what happens in a gay gym. I'd imagine they just work out.
1: They just work out.
0: Yeah.
1: I used to go to a gay gym, in the Fitness First one. I didn't know it was a gay gym until my friend was like, that's like the gay gym.
0: Do they not ask... So it's not a gay... You don't have to be gay to go in.
1: No.
0: It's just gay, gay
1: even
0: friendly.
1: Even if you did, I'd probably get in.
0: Yeah. Yeah.
1: Probably get a gold
0: star. They wouldn't
1: make
0: you prove it on the door or anything.
1: No.
0: Yeah.
1: Yeah. Exactly. Yeah. Get down and give me 10. Blowjobs.
0: You didn't need to say what you were meaning, Joel.
1: I like to just, you know...
0: How many cocks can you bench? Right, this is... We're on the cusp of coming across as quite homophobic here, so let's... We're not, I assure you.
1: Assure you, we are both completely naked.
0: So this was just a shirts off, Jim?
1: Just, and shirts off. So it shuts off, they're all absolutely massive, and they're all just like, we're massive, and we're just looking at our muscles in a tiny mirror. Yeah. The mirror is really dirty.
0: They're all crowding around one mirror.
1: Yeah. And they're just doing it. And
0: they were doing it?
1: No, they weren't
0: doing
1: it.
0: That was a gay gym. No, if they were doing it, it wasn't even a gym.
1: There was one guy bench pressing cocks in the corner.
0: Yeah.
1: Right. And so I was like, this is really... And he was like, you got to take your shirt off.
0: Someone running on the treadmill really fast and a guy with a bonus stood behind him going, if you slow down, you are getting fucked by default.
1: That's funny. Funny. So, and then he was like, did you got to take your shirt off? And I was like, I don't really feel covered because I'm skinny.
0: Yeah.
1: And I just don't... And you know when you just... It's the whitest I've ever felt.
0: Right.
1: Like, I felt like I was going to take my top off.
0: You're pretty white.
1: And it was just, I was just going to shine.
0: Yeah.
1: Just going to...
0: Or be see-through completely. People just see your lungs.
1: Just to see through me. They'll be looking at me when they're looking at the mirror.
0: Yeah.
1: They'll look straight through me.
0: Did you find yourself trying to be less white, like sort of strutting and sort of, all right, what's up, guys?
1: Yeah.
0: Yeah, it's embarrassing, isn't it?
1: Yeah, it's really hard. It's hard work. Yeah.
0: Oh,
1: yeah.
0: It was hard. It was a gay gym.
1: It was a gay... Maybe stand behind the treadmill. It was really awkward. And so, yeah, and then I just worked out without my shirt off. With my shirt off.
0: Were people looking at you?
1: Yeah.
0: Yeah.
1: They were kind of, I felt like they were all sort of like
0: judging,
1: you know, laughing.
0: Yeah. They probably were, mate.
1: And I felt a bit sort of vulnerable.
0: Yeah. Well, you feel vulnerable in life anyway, because regular listeners to the show will know that Joel is currently in a situation where he's... I'm going to try and give a potted history of what's going on. Joel visited his local barbers, who turns out to be an absolute maniac, and is essentially demanding Joel bring him constant signed, framed photos of himself.
2: Framed.
0: With Joel, right? And I don't even know how else to describe it, but he's so terrifying that Joel feels pressurised into doing that. And he's also got Joel's address, so he feels like he's going to come around and kill him if he doesn't constantly deliver signed, framed photos. What's happened this week, mate?
1: So I went back in. And this is like maybe the fourth time I've gone back in.
0: Right.
1: And every time he's asked me to bring more photos.
0: Right.
1: This time he asked me to bring in photos without frames. First time without frames.
0: Yeah.
1: Asked me to take him 5 signed photos without frames, but without names on them so he can add the names himself.
0: So he's now just going to hand them to people.
1: He's just selling them,
0: And he obviously doesn't like your frames that you've been providing.
1: I mean, they were 99p ones from Ryman's.
0: Right. So is that what you're basically still supplying him with photos?
1: So I went in with the photos, but also quite a bit late as well, because he told me to go in on Tuesday.
0: See, this is interesting. This is what you need to start doing. You need to start testing him.
1: Yeah.
0: So you've got to be late or maybe bring less photos than he was after.
1: And I went in yesterday. He told me he's coming Monday.
0: Yeah.
1: I went in yesterday, which is, for the purposes of pre-record, yesterday is Wednesday.
0: Yeah.
1: And I was like, oh, sorry, I'm a bit late. And he went... Yes, I was disappointed.
0: Oh. Oh, no.
1: And then he asked me to get 3 more photos, no frames.
0: Was that as a punishment for being late?
1: Yeah, I think so.
0: So he's fining you with extra photos?
1: Extra photos.
0: This is never going to stop unless you do something. I think you've just got to stop taking them in.
1: I know, I feel like that's getting to that point.
0: This week, don't take any in.
1: Do you reckon?
0: Because you're going on holiday, right?
1: Yeah.
0: You can't take any in.
1: I can't take any in anyway. Sometimes it's actually just quite convenient to have someone to cut your hair close to your house.
0: Yeah, but it's weird that you need to keep taking photos in. Unless he gives you a free haircut.
1: I'm really scared that, like, he's going to, like... I mean, it's the obvious thing. It's like a movie.
0: Yeah.
1: Because I feel like maybe he is going to kill me.
0: Right.
1: And then the police are going to find him and then go to his house and he's going to have loads of pictures of me with him.
0: Oh, and they're going to think you've done it. Oh, no, he's killed you.
1: He's killed me, so I'm already dead. But then it'll be like, well, clearly it is him.
0: Yeah, it was a lover's tiff. What's odder about this situation is he has a DVD about his life. Now, this is going to sound made up, but he gave Joel a DVD, which is his life story, and it's a home... Have you watched it?
1: I've watched most of it, yes.
0: I've got it here. I'm not going to say the name because you don't want to reveal who it is, but it is a picture of him with 2 soldiers on the front. And it is the story of, and then his nickname, but part two,
1: but it starts from the start of his life.
0: So what's part one?
1: I don't know.
0: This is part of the problem. I don't want you to keep going back in there because it's worrying me.
1: But you've got to find out
0: what part one is, man.
1: He said he would give me part one.
0: But part one's going to be nonsense. It's going to be his parents banging, isn't it? I can't even read the... The description.
1: He signed it as well. Signed it for me.
0: Good. So he signed things and he's put it in a box and everything.
1: Yeah.
0: Here's what you should do. Every time you go back in, ask him for more and more of these.
1: That's a really good idea.
0: So every time you go in and he wants more signed photos, you go, I need 3 more.
1: Do not lie.
0: Oh, nearly said his name.
1: I think at this point, you know.
0: Yeah, it's Nick the Great.
1: I mean, which was a name given to him by the Cray twins.
0: God,
1: given to by the Cray twins, and he gets, because he's from Turkey.
0: He's from Cyprus. It says.
1: Cyprus.
0: He'd be Turk Cypriot from the Turkish side of Cyprus.
1: So
0: it's terrifying, Joel. We're going to work it out, but I think next time you go in there, you should ask him for more and more DVDs until he gets annoyed with you.
1: Crikey.
0: You've got to be the annoying one now, right?
1: Oh, God.
0: But then if he gets annoyed with you, he might just kill you.
1: Yeah, I feel like he's got the power.
0: He's just going to punch your eye out. Let's have some music, mate, so you can calm down.
1: Let's have a track. Now, this is an interesting track, isn't it, Ed?
0: Is it?
1: Now, this is this was one that created a bit of grating on your behalf when I was on the list.
0: It's an interesting one. I mean, it's a new sort of music for me, really.
1: It's, they're called Issues, and which, firstly, terrible name for a band, I'd say.
0: Really bad.
1: You know,
0: are they named after the Korn album?
1: Yeah.
0: Are they?
1: Probably,
0: yeah.
1: You know, it's just like, oh, I've got Issues. Great name for a band.
0: Yeah, it's so near to Tissues.
1: It is so near to Tissues.
0: Yeah.
1: We all need that. Should have called themselves Kleenex, would have been better.
0: Or if they play at festivals, they rename themselves Oist Wipes.
1: Yeah, Oist. three tissues. Just call them three wet tissues. So basically,
0: have a listen to this and see if you know why I'm not into it. But
1: I'm also, I should point out at this point, Ed.
0: Yeah,
1: I'm not also not into it.
0: You are, mate.
1: I mean, partly I'm into it, but also I don't really like. It's basically a genre that I didn't know existed, and I thought I'd bring it to the radio station to show you guys. It's out there. It's bloody out
0: there. It's an experiment. Let's hear it. This is Issues.
1: This is Issues. I'm so mad at myself. Oh, my God. Wait, I need to just stop there straight away. Isn't that amazing?
0: I mean, that is a terrible opening.
1: That start, right?
0: Oh, my God.
1: This is so bad.
0: Let's just put it on. Put the whole thing on. It's going to make me go insane, but put it on.
1: This is really...
0: That opening has made my dick go black and rotted and fall off my body.
1: Take its shirt off.
0: Yeah. Let's hear it, Joel.
1: This is Issues.

0: FUBAR!
1: Well, that was issues.
2: Right. I'm going to be controversial.
1: Have you got any issues with that, Ed?
2: I'm going to be controversial.
1: What are you going to say?
2: Immediately I was like, I hate this.
1: Hmm.
2: But then I sort of reclassified how I was listening to it.
1: You start bopping your head.
2: If you reclassify how you... If you don't go into that listening to it as a metal track, it's actually just quite good.
1: Yeah.
2: Could you hear that motorbike go by then?
1: I just heard that motorbike, yeah.
2: It sounds like a sound effect. Like, that was like my thoughts.
1: That was like, as soon as Ed gives an opinion, it's like...
2: I didn't mind it. Is that weird?
1: OMG! Which is probably
2: now, Simon
1: that
2: Fielder is a fan of issues. That is,
1: I can imagine.
2: That is his sort of music.
1: Yeah, I can imagine.
2: That did not offend me as much as... Because obviously they're not going, we're the most hardcore band, we're not a thrash band. They're just doing what they do. And that guy is clearly a good singer.
1: I mean, because I listened to it and I was like, oh my God, this is Justin Bieber with someone who can scream in the middle.
2: Yeah.
1: And then I found it on Spotify and I was like, oh my God.
2: Yeah.
1: This is unbelievable. And I played it because I thought it'd be interesting to talk about it. But then, because it's a...
2: Well, because you thought I was going to go mental and start slagging it off, I'd imagine.
1: Well, also, it's a genre, Ed, that I didn't even know existed.
2: Well, what would you call it as a genre? It's like R&B.
1: Pop metal?
2: Like,
1: yeah, R&B pop metal.
2: R&B pop metal. I thought it was interesting. I think it's good to have variety. I'm not necessarily going to go and buy their album and listen to it.
1: I think it's interesting in the way that, like, genres are crossing. So it's like the kind of like that thing where someone's listened to Justin Bieber.
2: Yeah.
1: And they've gone, well, people like Justin Bieber.
2: Yeah.
1: And when they're teenagers, they kind of go through that sort
2: that
1: of awkward
2: metal-y
1: phase.
2: Yeah.
1: Yeah. But they like Justin Bieber and then they want to get into Mastodon.
2: Yeah, it's Mastodon. It's like they've created something. But I don't think they have. As far as I know, they are not a record label created band. Mm. But it does have they will be massive, I'm sure.
1: Yeah.
2: I'm sure they'll be absolutely huge. But it did not offend me as much as I thought it would.
1: Also, I found a cover on Spotify of them doing a Justin Bieber song.
2: Wow, well, that makes absolutely perfect sense.
1: Shall I play that on the show next week for you?
2: No. We're going to try and not double up with stuff on
1: okay.
2: the show.
1: Okay.
2: I've got another Ed's Festival Survival tip here. If it starts to rain, use an umbrella. Or if you're thirsty, try water.
1: That's great
2: we've
1: tips.
2: We've got some more Festival Survival
1: tips
2: coming in from comedians. A lot of them from comedians. I mean, we stay at festivals quite a lot, I suppose, if we're gigging there. Although Rachel Piddock has got in contact on Facebook and simply said, taser.
1: Wow, that's someone who's had an experience before.
2: Had an experience at a festival, but simply a taser.
1: Mm.
2: Darren Maskell, comedian, says, take chocolate, cigarettes and drugs. Now, he said, try to smuggle a phone in your rectum because you can trade that for other things once you're in there. It helped me when I was on the inside. You are getting mixed up with prison... and festivals here. You don't need to smuggle a phone into a festival in your rectum.
1: Yeah.
2: Unless you want to.
1: Went to a festival for 14 years.
2: Yeah.
1: Oh,
2: it's crazy
1: God.
2: In there. No bands.
1: Would be really worse,
2: yeah.
1: I think, than prison.
2: Yeah, it's literally just Johnny Cash. It's the only band that played. chocolate, cigarettes and drugs. I don't smoke or do drugs and I'm diabetic. So that was no use to me.
1: I didn't finish my fence story.
2: You didn't finish your fence story. Jason Cook has suggested anti-ukulele cream, which is a nice suggestion.
1: That's a great guy.
2: Okay, so you set up this fence story. It better be good. We've been hanging on it for about an hour. So some men were weeing on a fence.
1: Some men were weeing on a fence. I'm glad you remembered, Ed.
2: Of course I remember, mate. It involves wee.
1: So they were weeing on the fence.
2: Yeah.
1: And the fence was sort of... It was almost like it was a high slatted fence, if you can imagine such a thing. Metal.
2: I can, mate. I've got a good imagination. I can imagine a high slatted fence.
1: And the men were weeing through the fence.
2: Right.
1: They didn't know, though, Ed.
2: Yeah.
1: What was on the other side of the fence.
2: Yeah, well, this is the problem. This is what I'm saying, that you always say chuck some shit over a fence, but you don't know what's on the other side.
1: Don't know what's on the other side of that fence.
2: What was on the other side of the fence?
1: The place that I was.
2: Right, so you were on the pissy side.
1: I was on the side where the urine was flowing.
2: Yeah.
1: But it was quite funny.
2: The grass
1: funny.
2: Is always yellow or on the other side.
1: That's what the classic phrase.
2: That's what
1: phrase.
2: The saying's all
1: it's
2: about,
1: what they
2: isn't
1: say.
2: It? Yeah.
1: And it was just a weird thing looking at a fence. And there was loads of them because the queue's massive.
2: Yeah.
1: And it was just weird looking at a fence and just seeing like a line of willies.
2: But through a fence.
1: Through a fence.
2: Like a really weird version of Battersea Dog's Home.
1: Yeah.
2: Battersea Cock's Home. You can just get... Did you go along picking out which one you wanted to adopt? They go, oh, that one looks like it's been through some tough times.
1: Oh, that one looks like that one's got a broken leg.
2: That one needs feeding.
1: I sort of, part of me that's always wanted to be a rock star, I just wanted to run along and high five them all.
2: Yeah, just go all the way along. Yeah.
1: Imagine that if you were pissing and suddenly you're just like, oh, God, I think someone just touched my penis, but there's nothing I can do about
2: it. You see like everyone's face go, hoo, all the way along. Can I just check, is that the end of the story that you saw a load of cocks all at once?
1: Yeah.
2: Absolutely amazing. It was a gay gym, mate. let's play I Beg Your Pardon. This is a feature where we will play a song with indecipherable lyrics. And it's just you today, Joel. Sometimes we have a guest. Last week we had James Acaster. Sometimes we have Simon Fielder, who we're going to try and get on the phone later. We'll take him to task over issues.
1: Very excited. Very excited.
2: I've picked a track. Again, I'm the guy who knows the tracks with indiscernible lyrics.
1: I'll do it next week, Ed. I'm on holiday next week.
2: Yeah.
1: I'll do it the week after, Ed.
2: All right. We're going to let you know what's happening with the show next week, because I think there will be some sort of show, but it may not be with me and Joel.
1: Sounds about that. I'll be in Spain.
2: That, guys. So tell me the name of the track that I've picked, Joel. Tell me the name of the band first.
1: Okay. The name of the band is Fuck Cancer.
2: No, it's not.
1: Brutal Truth.
2: And what's the song called?
1: Fuck Cancer.
2: It's not Fuck Cancer. It's not... It's like, fuck cancer, which I think is a sentiment we can all agree with.
1: Fuck cancer.
2: Fuck cancer once and for all.
1: Yeah,
2: okay,
1: mate.
2: Let's play the song. Joel is going to write down as many words as he can make out from this song, and he will get points depending on how well he does.
1: Play along at home,
2: guys. He has never done well at this. Play along at home, scribble down what you can hear.
1: Oh, first of all, I'll play the jingle. This is the jingle.
0: I beg your pardon.
1: There we go. And this is Brutal Truth, Fuck Cancer. Fuck Cancer.
2: No, Fuck Cancer.
1: Fuck Cancer.
2: Yeah, perfect.
1: Yeah, you like that?
2: Yeah.
1: Not Fuck Cancer, as if like...
0: Let's stop saying cancer.
1: Oh, okay. Okie dokies.

0: Yeah, that was it, mate.
1: I was concentrating so hard.
0: That was it. I thought I'd give you one with very few words to see if you can bait them out. Look, I'll be honest. I love this feature, but that is just getting too difficult.
1: It's really difficult.
0: I think
1: difficult.
0: This might be another one that we have to cull for next week, mate. At least
1: no,
0: give it a bit
1: I
0: of
1: love
0: breathing.
1: This one.
0: At least give it a bit of breathing room.
1: It's really hard, isn't it?
0: Yeah. Well, let's see what you got.
1: Right. Okay. This is what I'm going with.
0: Okay. Let's hear
1: it.
0: It
1: says, I beg your pardon. This is fuck cancer.
0: Right.
1: Right. Okay. First one off. I mean, I'm doubting it.
0: Yeah. Right. Why are you doubting it?
1: Genuinely heard this.
0: Okay.
1: We're gay.
0: Right. No, Joel.
1: No, okay. No,
0: nothing wrong with being gay.
1: Nothing wrong with
0: nothing
1: that.
0: Wrong with proclaiming it in a song.
1: No.
0: We're gay, we're going down Joel's gym.
1: Because I kept on felt they were saying, like, we're gay.
0: No, I can see where you got that. But let's keep going and I'll read out all the lyrics for you afterwards.
1: You'll see.
0: Joel Dommett.
1: Have I got it?
0: That is 5 points. That
1: yes!
0: is two words Come correct
1: on!
0: In a row. Well
1: Come
0: done,
1: on!
0: Joel Dommett. You'll see is in there.
1: Come on!
0: Right.
1: Mate, I think that's just saved the feature.
0: I think it might have done. I think we might have pulled that feature back from the edge.
1: Yes! I'm so good at radio today, Ed.
0: Yeah, you are nailing it today, to be fair.
1: Thanks, man. So are you.
0: Oh, thanks,
1: bud. You've done some little bits of joy.
0: Thanks so much. So great to have just two friends on the radio.
1: Yeah, oh, guys.
0: What else you got, mate?
1: Catch a train.
0: Okay, back to normal. Straight away.
1: Catch a train. Catch a train
0: we're
1: to gay,
0: gay
1: pride.
0: Yeah, we're gay. Catch a train. Going to pride. So happy. I'm on the lead float. That'd be lovely. Just a lovely metal proclamation of how happy you are. Okay, let's keep going. What you got?
1: Simple one. Lives.
0: Lives. So that was a good guess, but it's actually not in there.
1: And final one.
0: Yeah.
1: Dry land.
0: No, I'm sorry. Again, a good guess. Catch a train is your worst guess.
1: Catch a train.
0: No, I'll read you out all the. Do we have any classical music for me to
1: yeah,
0: read this
1: over? Is great. We're combining two features here, Ed.
0: This is a new feature where we will read horrific lyrics over classical music to see if they work poetically.
1: Okay, here we go.
0: Nailing, hanging, crowning, reaching hope with kind, cancerous dreams. Afterlife roses, burning at the thoughts of Christ. If I could fight, I'd beat you down with the dirty lies. Try life, you'll see, the test in time are casualties. Fuck cancer. Fuck cancer by Brutal Truth. That's lovely,
1: Beautiful.
0: Isn't it?
1: Beautiful.
0: I've got a theory that I think a lot of metal lyrics and death metal lyrics would, if you put them in the right context, they are just beautifully
1: Beautiful.
0: Dark poems.
1: I mean, and also, it's got a great message.
0: Yeah. Fuck cancer. I don't think anyone would disagree with that, quite frankly.
1: You know what? Like, today, actually, this morning, I'm doing a charity gig where I have to, we walk to the gig.
0: Right.
1: It's really far away.
0: Yeah.
1: And it's for Macmillan.
0: Yeah.
1: Right? And they asked me, they were like, oh, have you got a quote that you can give to us?
0: Yeah.
1: That.
0: About your walking or your comedy?
1: Well, about all of it.
0: It sounds like a good idea. So are you going to go with.
1: This is what I went with for my quote.
0: Fuck cancer, brutal truth.
1: Yeah, that would have been perfect. Right, okay, this is it, right. He went, oh, can I have a quote for the website?
0: Yeah.
1: And I went with, I love comedy, I hate cancer, I can walk. Might as well join in.
0: Perfect. Uh-oh. Perfect, Joel Dommett. Well done you, my friend. When are we going to speak to your mum?
1: About 4:30, mate.
0: Right, well, let's get a different track on now. What we got left? Let's whack a track on.
1: Let's go with... Oh, and can I just go with the classic, please, Ed?
0: Just straight in. Let's do it.
1: Papa Roach. Oh. This is Between Angels and Insects.
0: Let's hear it.

0: was Papa Roach Between Angels and Insects.
1: A classic Papa Roach cut.
0: What a tune.
1: I'd say it is a good tune. Like, again, if I reconfigure how I listen to them, not as a metal band, they're a good...
0: I love early pop. Papa Roach.
1: They're a good pop band.
0: I feel like they turned different.
1: Why did they turn different, mate?
0: Well, because, again, they're good. They're one of the only new metal bands that stayed together.
1: Yeah, sure. But I think, contrary to like someone like Deftones or System of a Down, who sort of carried on a little bit longer, and Deftones is still going, of course, but they outgrew new metal as a genre. They were clearly something else, and they were just lumped in with that. Papa Roach are still a new metal band.
0: They are still a new metal band, but they still changed.
1: They
0: still changed. They changed with the times, like Madonna.
1: Like Madonna.
0: Yeah.
1: Madonna is always the example of someone who changes with the times because she put a different dress on for every album.
0: That is true. She had pointy boobs 1 minute and then
1: non-pointy
0: boobs the next.
1: Her music isn't that different. It's just she just popped a different top on. That's all it was.
0: She had pointy boobs one moment and then she had them out the next.
1: Oh, God. You know how Madonna reinvented herself throughout her career? It's like, I fucking reinvent myself every day. But I put a hat on. It's marvellous. Have you seen how Ed's reinvented himself day to day?
0: Completely reinvented himself.
1: So much credit for doing so little. Or that people, stylists have done it for her, essentially. Sorry, Madonna makes me angry. Plus, her arms are weird.
0: They are weird. So toned.
1: The only other person... I know who has arms like Madonna is Daniel Sloss. Scottish comedian Daniel Sloss has horrible, ropey Madonna arms.
0: That's funny. I love Sloss. When I did my marathon, he picked me up like my parent.
1: Yeah. He's the only one who cared about you, mate.
0: He's the only one who cared. And it took me 15 minutes to get up a set of stairs in his house.
1: Yeah.
0: True fact. So I think Papa Roach, they changed themselves because they stopped rapping.
1: Can I just say, Daniel Sloss's arms, you know, he's Scottish, he lives in Edinburgh, right?
0: Skinny arms.
1: I think it's because he's not a heroin addict, as far as I know. But I think, because he's in Scotland, he's just around it so much, it's like his arms are pushing the veins out, going, why haven't you put a needle into me?
0: Like, you look at all the potential.
1: Yeah, they're just going, come on, Daniel! Anyway, it's quite niche. Sorry, carry on with your genuine muser conversation about Papa Roach.
0: Yeah, so they stopped rapping.
1: Mm.
0: And then I saw them, I remember seeing them in Nottingham, I think. Maybe it's Birmingham.
1: Nottingham,
0: along with Masterton.
1: Masterton and Nottingham.
0: And then they were supported by Head PE.
1: Sure, what a night.
0: What a night, and I got the Head PE guy to sign my beer mat with Head PE on it.
1: But had they stopped rapping by that point, so...
0: No, they were still rapping by that point. That
1: Papa
0: was
1: Roach.
0: Full in. That was in new metal.
1: Right.
0: That was in new metal days. That was incredible. What stuff have you had signed in your life, Ed?
1: I queued up for 4 hours to meet Slipknot.
0: Oh, how did that go?
1: I had the Wait and Bleed single signed.
0: Nice.
1: And I also signed my arms, which I refused to wash before PE. When I got back to school, I got in trouble with Mr. Young. Because my arms were signed by Corey Taylor and the dearly departed Paul Gray. So,
0: Was Mr. Young ironically old?
1: No, he wasn't. He was actually very young.
0: He's probably young. He's probably old now.
1: He's older.
0: He's older.
1: What with time working how it does. So I had that signed. I also met J.S. Claydon, who was the lead singer of Pitch Shifter, outside the London Astoria before the gig, and he signed my tube ticket.
0: Nice.
1: To let you know, if you're thinking of getting a tube ticket signed, they still work.
0: Really?
1: Even if you draw on the magnetic strip.
0: Well, these days, you'd have to get an Oyster card signed.
1: Yeah, which I might fuck it up.
0: I think that might mess up the electrics.
1: Excuse me, J.S. Claydon, would you sign my Oyster card?
0: J.S. Claydon sounds like a sort of an American poet in the early 18th century.
1: Oh, he was very poetic.
0: He was.
1: They were a great band. I'm playing some Pitch Shifter next week.
0: Oh, next week. I was going to play Pitch Shifter this week.
1: Were you?
0: And then I thought, no. I'm going to play Issues instead.
1: Yeah, please, let's just play Issues. We had a bit of an argument over our song choices, because I sent mine through first and included a Seven Dust track.
0: Yeah.
1: And Joel then sent his choices through and clearly had not read my choices and also put a Seven Dust track.
0: I very much like your choices, Ed.
1: Thank you.
0: Really like them. But I often, when I read your choices, don't know who any of them are.
1: Right. So you don't bother reading them anymore.
0: So I just skim read.
1: Right. And you didn't see
0: Skin
1: Red on there.
0: Skin Red.
1: I'm trying to
0: turned out it was Skin Red.
1: I'm trying to put more stuff that appeals to you, and Seven Dust was one that we'll play
0: later on.
1: And it's weird because I put that track on because I'd not listened to Seven Dust in years, and that's the last album I got, and it's made me realise how old I am. because I went on Spotify and scrolled down to when that album was released.
0: Oh, yeah.
1: And it was 1999, and they've released about seven albums since then, and I've just not got any of them.
0: I literally had exactly the same thing with the Nine Inch Nails song that I played. I had to, like, go so far down.
1: Was that from the Downward Spiral, that?
0: That was the one with the orange-ish sort of album cover.
1: Yeah, Joel knows his music.
0: Music knowledge.
1: I tell you what, I want to do my last fake out that I've got here.
0: Do it.
1: And then we'll play the track that your mum's going to review, and we'll come back after that and we will speak to your mum.
0: Be excited.
1: Let's have a jingle for fake out, please, Joel.
0: It's coming in 2 seconds.
2: We give you three names, two are fake. We give you three names, two are fake.
0: One. Fake. There we go. Sorry, the button's quite hard to find.
1: Right. You ready?
0: Ready, mate.
1: My hairy wife.
0: Okay, I like that. That sounds like some sort of, could be like a punk band, though.
1: Yeah. That's the problem. Punk bands thrown in here, they often have stupid names,
0: don't they?
1: So it's kind of misleading.
0: Yeah.
1: My horsey.
0: My horsey. Okay, I like that. That doesn't, I think that's fake so far, but let's see what's last.
1: My uncle the wolf.
0: Oh, crikey, that's... My Uncle the Wolf. I think that sounds real.
1: Okay. I'm not going to give you any clues, mate, if that's what you're looking for.
0: I'm going to go with My Horsey as being... Just because, you know...
1: Okay.
0: I think that's...
1: You've not got one right today.
0: I've got them all right, haven't I?
1: No, you didn't get that last one right.
0: I got
1: both mine wrong.
0: I've been defending really well, but
1: I've got
0: it's not striking
1: wrong.
0: Very well.
1: I've got
0: well.
1: Two wrong.
0: Okay, right.
1: So far.
0: My Horsey, fake!
1: The fake is... My hairy wife. Of course it's My Hairy Wife.
0: Of course it's My Horsey.
1: My Horsey is a bad name for a band.
0: Terrible name for a band.
1: My Uncle the Wolf is actually quite a good name for a band, but so My Horsey is an awful.
0: Terrible name for a band. Great name for a horse.
1: They're a great band, though. I saw them support Christ Bollock.
0: Right.
1: I did not. That is incorrect.
0: That is incorrect.
1: I tell you what. So, Amanda, have we got Joel's mum on the phone ready? So we're going to play the song.
0: Sweet.
1: Let's play the song.
0: Let's play the
1: song.
0: And
1: then we're going to speak to
0: your
1: mum.
0: Right, let's play the song. Here we go. This is
1: Down on the March of the Saints.
0: It's very exciting. Then we're going to talk to my mum, and she's going to review this track afterwards.
1: Let's do it.

0: we go. That was Down on March the Saints.
1: It's a great song.
0: It's a great song. It's about to be reviewed by my mother. You ready for this, Ed?
2: I'm so ready.
0: Here we go. Hello, Mother.
3: Hello. How are you?
0: I'm very well indeed. How are you?
3: I'm absolutely fine, thank you.
0: Have you been gardening today?
3: Yes, I have. This was. I can actually switch my volume on my phone back up now. I'm talking to you. That was very loud, wasn't it?
0: It was quite loud.
2: Hello,
0: yeah.
2: Mrs. Dommett. It's Ed Gamble.
3: Hello, Ed. How are you?
2: Fine, thank you. How are you?
3: I'm very well, thank you.
2: Good. Thanks so much for agreeing to do this. We're looking forward to hearing your insight into this track.
3: Actually, I was quite pleasantly surprised because when Joel said it was really heavy,
2: yeah,
3: I thought it would be really heavy, and I didn't think that was heavy.
2: I mean, it's nice to know that your appreciation of heavy music is more than Joel's.
0: Yeah.
2: So, Joel, you can take way more than Joel.
0: Well, next week we'll give you a heavier track, Mum.
3: Well, but put it this way, you could actually sing along at certain points.
0: You could.
2: And were you?
3: I beg your pardon?
2: That's exactly like the jingle for our feature, I Beg Your Pardon. were you singing along at any point?
3: I was singing along. The only thing was, is whilst I was watching the video,
2: yeah,
3: I couldn't help. My mind kept wandering, and I just kept thinking, you know, when was the last time he washed his hair?
2: It's nice to know to know exactly where Joel got his wandering mind from.
3: Yes. I mean, but then don't you think? I mean, I thought it was actually really good. I really enjoyed it. There was a bit of a tune going on there, but then they get to the guitar bit. And I always think they get a bit carried away then.
2: A bit. What would you have preferred they did? Just to sort of just keep it a little bit.
3: Well,
2: low-key?
3: I think they should have had a bridge to the chorus.
0: Oh, getting technical.
2: Yeah.
3: And then perhaps, you know, done another verse and then faded out nicely.
2: We can try and email them for you with your suggestions on how to change the track. I think that's lovely.
3: But yeah, I can honestly say I could probably sing a line of On March the Saints.
2: Do you think you could try and do that for us now?
3: It was catchy, wasn't it?
2: Yeah, it's a catchy song.
0: It's a catchy tune.
2: Do you think you can sing us a quick line now?
3: No, it sort of went, On March the Saints. Yeah, more like that.
2: It's exactly how it goes. That's
0: great.
2: Is perfect.
0: Good work, Mum.
3: See, now if it was really heavy,
2: yeah,
3: I wouldn't be able to sing it.
0: Yeah, can you scream, Mum? Can you do like a proper like? Whoa.
3: Yeah, they did. It was when they went a bit screaming, a bit shouty that I'm not so keen personally.
0: Yeah.
2: Well, if you're willing to do this as a regular feature, the next time we're in the studio together, we might get you to listen to something a little bit heavier.
0: Yeah.
3: Well, I mean, ease me in gently is all I can say.
2: That was we've eased you in gently with that track, and now we're going to go more.
3: It's just they obviously do it for a reason, don't they? They do this guitar bit. At the end.
0: Well, like the sort of
3: where
0: like
3: they go a bit crazy,
0: sort of
3: where the notes don't actually go in any sort of order, do they?
2: What reason do you think that might be? Why do you think they might do that?
3: I think they're just showing off. When Joel was little and he used to do that, he used to say, "Now just stop showing off."
0: Yeah, there's nothing worse when you're with your friends and your parents just go, "Stop showing off in front of your friends."
3: Exactly.
2: Joel's let us know today, Mrs. Dommett, about a time he went to Ilfracombe with the school and didn't go for a number two for 10 days. Can you confirm?
3: I know, it's very sad, isn't it?
2: Yeah.
3: Yeah, and I hate to tell you, his brother was exactly the same.
2: Nice to know it is passed down the male line in the Dommett family.
3: Yeah, definitely.
2: You just refuse to go to the toilet anywhere apart from your own house.
3: Yeah. Well, unfortunately, it doesn't. I'm a bit the same in that I have to, when I go on holiday, take Jif and cleaning clubs and everything just so that I can completely sanitize everything beforehand.
2: Right, well that's just clean. I don't think anyone would have a problem with that. At least you're sanitizing and then doing what you need to do. You're not just thinking, well, I can't be bothered to clean, I'm just going to hold it all in till I get home.
0: Yeah. For 10 days.
2: Yeah, 10 whole days.
3: Yeah.
2: And write postcards every day.
3: But I mean, talking of cleanliness, you see, back to the hair situation.
2: Sure. His name's Phil Anselmo, the lead singer.
3: Yes. I mean, it is a bit worrying that It didn't look in good condition, did it?
2: No, I think he's probably thinking, you know, there's this rumour that if you don't wash your hair for 3 weeks, then it eventually starts cleaning itself. Yeah. I think that's probably, because he's on the road a lot, he's probably thinking that that works.
3: I hate to tell him it's a vicious rumour. There's no truth in it whatsoever, what? And it probably does smell.
0: I didn't wash my hair for 3 years.
2: Is that true?
0: Did I ever tell you that, Mum?
3: No, I didn't wash my hair for 3 years. Because I'd have forced you under the shower if you'd have told me that.
0: Well, you know, because, I mean, I think partly I've got to where I am in comedy just because, I mean, 80% my hair,
2: yeah,
0: really. and people are always like, oh, how do you get your hair? Whenever I'm on...
2: No one's ever asked you, how do you get your
0: how
2: hair?
0: How do you get your hair like it is?
2: Right, yeah, better.
0: And that's what they always ask on Twitter. No one's ever like, Joel, you're really funny.
2: No.
0: They're always like, your hair's great.
2: What, do you want people lying to you on Twitter, Joel?
0: No. and like, you know, I feel bad saying, well, just don't wash it for 4 years and then sort of cut the sides when you're drunk.
3: but it's got that nice curly bit at the front.
0: Yeah,
3: it's
0: that's
3: got nice
0: not
3: curls. Your hair was always lovely when it was longer.
2: Oh,
3: when you were little, I used to let it get longer.
0: Yeah, well, the trouble is in my hair, it's sort of wavy at the front and nice, but if I grow it longer, then the back is like super curls. It's like afro at the back.
3: Yeah.
0: Weird, isn't it? But then I realised, after not washing it for 4 years, that the hair does kind of wash itself and it doesn't feel too bad, but the scalp, very dirty.
2: Yeah, and it stinks,
0: yeah.
2: I imagine.
0: Yeah, it doesn't smell good.
3: Yeah, probably.
0: And I said this to my girlfriend. I was like, oh, I washed my hair. I haven't washed my hair for 4 years. She's like, it smells. I was like, well, the Twitter followers love it. And she's like, well, the Twitter followers don't have to smell your
2: they
0: hair.
2: They can't smell. They can't smell
3: your hair. Well, it would be very interesting if we could contact the lead singer of
2: Down.
3: Down.
2: Yeah.
3: And find out whether he regularly washes his hair or whether he just likes it like that.
0: But you also, I should add this, that you pointed out when I said, I phoned my mum and I was like, oh, can you review this track? It's by Down. Mum then went, what, like the feathers?
2: That's a lovely response.
0: Great response.
2: Thank you so much for reviewing that track for us, Mrs. Dom. Would you like to give it a rating out of five?
0: Yeah.
2: Let's say five guitars. How many?
3: I actually surprised myself. I actually thought it was okay.
0: Yeah.
2: So what would you give it out of five?
3: I think I'm going to give it a 7.
2: A 7 out of 5. That is a great
0: score.
2: 7 out of
0: 10.
3: I'm sorry.
0: No,
2: it's
3: all right.
2: No, I'll go with 7 out of 5. I'm glad you enjoyed it.
3: No. I am then going to give it a 3.5.
2: 3.5 out of 5. That's good. Thank you very, very much.
3: And he missed a half point for his hair.
2: Yeah. Well, Phil Anselmo, if you're listening, you could have got 4 out of 5 from Joel's mum, but unfortunately, you should have used Head and Shoulders more regularly.
0: Exactly. Thanks very much,
2: mum. We'll be in contact with you again with a more offensive track. Thank you very much.
0: Bye-bye. Take care. Bye.
3: It's a pleasure. Bye.
0: I thought it sounded sort of like she was falling down a well.
2: Bye forever. Your mum is absolutely delightful.
0: Good.
2: But you have absolutely no idea how difficult it was as a prick. I am a prick. When your mum says, ease me in gently, to not say anything.
0: Thanks, Ed. You're a really good friend.
2: Let's put a track
0: on. Here's Gallows.

0: a nice little outro.
1: Nice outro that we decided to miss out.
0: It's beautiful.
1: Gallows, Death Voices.
0: Voices.
1: But I mean, that is on the album Great Britain, which is their second album, and it is one of my favourite albums of all time.
0: Yeah.
1: It's absolutely fucking brilliant. It is that sort of, that snarling and that aggressive and that, it's just, it's such a good album.
0: It's very Sex Pistols-y.
1: Yeah, it's got the same feeling. Vibe. It's got that snotty sort of...
0: Whenever you see pictures of them, he's like reaching over the crowd and sweating.
1: Yeah,
0: and
1: yeah. That's the original lead singer, Frank Carter, and then he's since left. And I've not heard a lot of their new stuff. I've just not gone to it because he was so amazing and he was such a heart of the band that it's taken me a time to get around to listen to it. But I will. Apparently it's quite good.
0: Mm.
1: But they're a very different band now. It's the lead singer from, I believe he used to be on Alexis on Fire.
0: Really?
1: Yeah.
0: Ah, crikey, rikey.
1: We've got a little chum on the phone, haven't we?
0: We have. We've got, I would say, our third wheel.
1: Our third wheel.
0: Is that a good phrase or
1: no,
0: a bad phrase?
1: No, it's not. Let's talk to him now. It's Simon Fielder.
0: Hello, Simon.
2: Hello.
0: Is third wheel a good or a bad thing to be?
2: No, but I mean, I definitely am a sort of perennial third wheel, fifth wheel, whatever you want to call it. I'm basically in the way and stopping you guys getting off with each other.

0: working around Canary Wharf, really. Are you, just making some deals, Canary you know, Wharf. Just making it happen.
1: Canary Wharf, I'd say, is one of the worst parts of London.
2: Yeah.
1: It's absolutely miserable. I hate it there.
0: Yeah, I mean, it's certainly... it depends what your description of worst is, really, doesn't it? I mean, you're not going to get, like, stabbed, but you'll certainly probably feel lonely.
1: Yeah, and there's just no culture there whatsoever.
2: I feel like... No. Oh, Simon, you've gone very windy.
0: Apologies. It can get windy. I'm near the sea.
1: That's it. That's the big C.
2: The big old C. Yeah. Big the C. Canary Wharf.
1: Now, Si, we played a track earlier by a band that I know that you like, Issues.
0: Did you?
1: We did.
2: Oh. One of my tracks.
0: What track was Simon.
2: What was it?
1: I don't know.
2: I can't remember what it was.
1: Fairly offensive. But I didn't hate it as much as I thought I would.
0: Oh, great news.
1: Does that mean I'm turning into you?
0: Well, I mean, it's the dream, isn't it, I suppose?
1: What, to turn into you?
0: Yeah, well, meet halfway at least. In a sort of high-five freeze frame.
2: Start wearing bow ties to award ceremonies.
1: Yeah.
0: I'm not going to lie to you, that Issues album has not got old yet, and I've listened to it a lot.
2: I mean, it's so Bieber.
0: Well, yes.
2: I mean, I'm not adverse to it. I thought it was fine. I listened to it. I'd put it on my list because...
0: God, Ed likes it more than you.
1: I genuinely think that might be the truth.
2: It's
1: yeah.
2: very strange for me because I'm just like, it just doesn't fit. I think it doesn't fit with me because I actually like Justin Bieber.
1: So Joel doesn't like it because they've made his favourite music too loud.
2: They've just ruined
0: the beat. Like, this would be great if there wasn't that shouting man all the time.
1: Oh, God.
0: What's
1: all the heavy guitar rock?
0: Yeah, unbelievable.
2: They've actually...
0: take out the guitars, leave the little beat, and leave that lovely, soulful croon.
2: Well, just leave the beauty in the beat, which is a great Bieber track.
1: That a genuine Bieber track? The beauty,
2: beauty
1: in the beat?
2: Beauty in the beat.
1: Oh, God.
2: Feet, Nicki Minaj.
0: It's also the name of an Edon album.
2: Really?
0: Indie hip-hop fans, yeah.
1: Justin Bieber
0: from
1: will be...
0: a long time before Bieber, I think.
1: Oh, Justin Bieber will be dead soon, though, right?
0: Oh, you would have thought so, yeah.
1: I mean, he's gonna die or go to prison for murdering a woman.
2: Yeah.
0: I think the likelihood is he'll go to prison for some sort of woman murder.
2: He's very like Joffrey from Game of Thrones.
1: He is. That's such a good reference.
2: I just thought of that. I can imagine him like crossbowing a lady.
1: Definitely, he's like Joffrey from Game of Thrones. One of us is gonna have
0: it. Souls.
1: Right, okay, I was about to give a major spoiler there, but I'm not going to do it.
0: Please do not do any spoilers.
1: I'm not. We're just going to say he's like Joffrey from Game of Thrones. And I'm not telling you anything.
2: Don't drink any wine.
1: Right, Joel's just
0: going to... He's a bad MF.
1: Right, he is a bad MF indeed. We've been talking festival survival tips today, Simon. Are you a regular festival goer?
0: Well, I was pretty late to the party on the old festival scene, but I've done a couple of Glastos. I went to Sonosphere...
1: Glastow's quite a big one to... It's not really dipping your toe in the water, is it?
0: I got to the point in my life where I was like, look, just do it once. It'll be a rite of passage. You've got to see what it's like.
2: Yeah.
0: And I had the opportunity to go to Glastonbury for like quite a while.
1: Because you're 62 now, aren't you?
0: I'm coming up on 68.
1: Yeah,
0: so I'll probably be dead
1: that's
0: after
1: why it's
0: the fallow
1: reasonable.
0: Year.
1: It's reasonable for you to wear
0: no
1: a bow tie.
0: Chance. Yeah. Yeah. How much bow tie chat has there been today?
1: Very little. We save it for when you're on.
2: We save it for you. I feel like
0: last time I didn't get to make my case for the bow tie, which I'll just say this.
1: All right.
0: It was an award ceremony, so I made a bit of an effort.
2: Yeah.
0: It turns out it wasn't really much of an award ceremony.
2: It was more a gig.
0: With the benefit of hindsight, it's more just like a gig.
1: Yeah.
2: Yeah.
0: I'll say that.
1: When you arrived wearing the bow tie, did at any point you feel stupid for wearing a bow tie?
0: No, I thought I'm just going to have to own this, otherwise my house of cards is going to come crashing down very quickly.
1: Yeah. I mean, you definitely owned it. No one looked at you and thought he's borrowed that.
0: No. That is a bow tie that I've worn at least once before in my life. Back to festivals.
2: It was nice. It was nice. At least three people asked you to valet their car.
0: yeah, good stuff.
1: Angry, genuinely angry.
0: I was serving soft scoop ice cream for a while afterwards.
2: During the interval, people were just like, oh, have you got any wine gums?
1: Can I have a glacé cherry on top of my vanilla?
0: I was on like roller boots serving.

0: hamburgers to people that are driving.
1: I genuinely bought some Heelys this week.
2: I mean, I can't believe Joel can stand here.
0: Let's focus on mocking that for a while.
2: That's definitely going to happen. I can't believe Joel can stand here and insult you for wearing a bow tie to an award ceremony, and he bought some 14-year-old girls' shoes.
1: Well, I'm not standing here.
0: Do they even make them in adult sizes?
2: Yeah, do they? That was a lovely joke, Joel.
1: Thanks, mate. Thanks.
2: Do they make adult sizes then, Joel?
1: I've got very small feet, and that's the idea.
2: How small are your feet?
1: Six.
2: What?
1: Six and a half.
0: What?
2: Are you serious?
1: Child size. It's fine, guys. I'm over it. It's fine.
0: Wow.
1: Because I've got all. I get the choice out of shoes that are half price, and some of them are lights on.
2: Yeah.
0: Or
2: you could just take 1/12 from outside a shop for no money, and then cut it in half.
1: Yeah, that's it. And have like a toeless or a heelless sandal. Yeah.
2: What size feet are you, Simon?
0: Clearly, neither of you are a customer. I'm size 9, FYI.
1: Standard man size.
2: Okay.
1: What size are you, Ed?
0: Are you going to download?
2: 11.
1: Downloads
2: happen, Si. I'm going to Sonosphere.
0: Oh. Okay, bye.
2: What's the matter?
0: I thought download had not happened yet.
1: No, download was last weekend.
2: Did you have a ticket for download?
0: Oh, God, I can't keep track of when they all are.
1: No, so it's hard for 68-year-old mind, isn't it?
2: You just put your dicky bow on every morning and you'll be fine. All right? Every morning I like to think of you waking up, stretching, popping your dicky bow on and looking at a picture of your wife who's dead.
0: He's very funny. Put your brother back on the phone. Put your brother
2: and
0: back on the phone.
2: And then watching your big watching your
0: Margaret,
2: big breakfast DVDs.
0: Here.
1: I love you, Simon.
2: Yeah, you're the best, Simon. So, festival survival tips. What did you take to your first Glastonbury that you regret taking?
0: Oh, wow. I think I took a tiny fold-out chair.
2: And did you ever use it at any point?
0: Never. I've never sat on it. I did buy it in the pound shop, though, to be fair. Yeah.
1: So that gets like one.
0: I just
1: like,
0: kind of panicked and bought everything.
2: Everything in the pound shop.
0: Yeah, well, within reason.
2: Cans of chicken. What would you say? Top three things to take to a festival. What would you suggest? Is Syfield
0: okay,
2: not including bow ties?
0: Let's start with the obvious.
2: Right.
0: So we're no bow tie.
2: No bow tie.
0: Okay, we're going to have to rearrange this quickly. Bog roll of.
2: Right, yeah. For wiping the arse.
0: No, for cleaning out your urethra after any sand or mud gets trapped.
2: Yeah,
0: trapped
2: sure.
0: In there.
2: You have to make it into a sort of spine of tissue and then push it up.
1: Can I just say this? Does this happen?
0: You could also
1: anyone?
0: Take pipe cleaners for that same reason.
2: Cleaners. Yeah, to clean out the inside of the dick.
0: Yeah, and then make it into a tiny worm and sell it to a child for a profit, which you could then spend on drugs and or alcohol.
2: You could make your dick pipe cleaner into a friendship bracelet for a girl.
0: Exactly.
1: Just give it to her, put it over her wrist and just like, this has been down my dick.
2: Yeah, you see all that? That's dick dust.
0: Yeah. That's the first one. Done.
2: So, yeah, so bog roll and or pipe cleaners for inside the dick.
0: Bog roll and or pipe cleaners.
2: Yeah.
0: The problem with me is I do enjoy a bit of cleanliness, so I'd probably suggest some sort of wipes or antibacterial hand sanitizer.
2: So far you're turning up at the festival with bog roll, pipe cleaners and wipes.
0: Yeah. Right, I'm basically like the handyman in case anything breaks. Yeah.
2: You've got a tiny
0: screwdriver kit and a selection of Allen keys.
2: It's just in case one of the bands has a flat pack stereo system.
0: Yes.
2: And third things.
0: Torch. I'm going to say torch.
1: Torch is a great one, actually.
2: So you've got a series of
0: torches. Otherwise, never going to find the bogs.
1: Yeah.
2: Or indeed your wipes.
1: Yeah.
0: Or you won't find the pipe cleaners. You could lose it down there.
2: Yeah. So if you ever see Syfield at a festival and you're in need of a wipe or any tissue-based thing, he has the complete collection.
1: Or if you're wanting to make
0: a utility belt with them all on.
2: Well, that's great. Thank you very much.
1: Thanks,
2: Simon Fielder.
1: You can
2: maybe come into the studio next time, or we'll just call you again last minute.
0: Yeah, probably just to, like, let me know about 10 minutes before and then you can come in if you want
2: in
0: 10 minutes.
2: Sure. We'll definitely do that.
0: Great.
2: Thank you so much. Enjoy the rest of your day. Goodbye.
1: Take care, Simon.
0: It was a bloody pleasure.
2: Bye.
1: There you go. That's the fifth wheel that is Simon Fielder. And
2: he's fifth wheel now.
1: He's fifth.
2: Who
1: he's
2: are
1: gone
2: the
1: up.
2: Other two people?
1: Amanda, the producer.
2: Yeah.
1: Coffee.
2: Yeah. Simon Fielder is helpful to this show as coffee.
1: That's true.
2: Less helpful.
1: Less helpful because you need four wheels. The other one just sort of touches the ground when you go over a
2: coffee
1: small
2: keeps
1: bump.
2: Us awake. Simon Field is the absolute opposite. The stupid old man.
1: Bless his 68-year-old heart.

0: There we go. That's the Amity Affliction.
1: Very Joel, I thought that was.
0: Thanks very much.
1: You picked it. It was very Joel. You were stood here dancing like the lead singer of POD, and it was quite frankly embarrassing.
0: I was alive.
1: I think because we've been talking about trying to go for a shit at a festival, we should rename that band the Amenity Affliction. I thought it was fun, but I just think it's the same. I've heard that so many times.
0: Yeah, I know what you mean. It's like, just like, what?
1: I kind of feel like they should just release an album that's just one of them going, ditto. But no, it had its merits, didn't it? I enjoyed some of it. We've got an email, Joel.
0: We've got an email indeed. This is some more festival tips for you, Ed.
1: Great.
0: It's lovely. This is from, scroll down to the bottom, it is from Kayla.
1: Kayla, okay, Kayla. Let's hear him.
0: Right, to Ed and Joel. I have picked up a number of festival tips from attending Download and Sonosphere over the past few years.
1: Great, well, that's good, because Sonosphere is the one I'm going to.
0: Good. And Download's just been...
1: Yeah, Download's just been happening. I wasn't there, but it's good to have the tips for next year if they have a lineup I like.
0: We should definitely festival together next year.
1: We should absolutely festival together.
0: I think
1: together.
0: We'd enjoy that.
1: I think next year, though, I'm going to go to Hellfest in France.
0: Oh, wow.
1: This year, they had the best lineup I've ever seen at any festival, and I decided not to go, and I do regret it.
0: Do they still have, like, Rock AM or Rock Am?
1: Rock Am Ring.
0: Is that still good?
1: In Germany and Nürburgring. Yeah, I think so. They have festivals all over Europe are awesome.
0: I feel like we should just go on a mission, like a pilgrimage.
1: Yeah.
0: And, like just walk with no shoes on the entire way.
1: Well, you'll be fine with that. Have your Heelys on.
0: Yeah.
1: Right.
0: Right. I've picked up a number of festival tips from attending Download and Sonosphere over the past few years. Most of them come from learning the hard way. And although I do enjoy camping, I don't think it should be the awful experience people make it out to be.
1: Sure,
0: thank
1: I agree.
0: You, Kayla. She's got a cut. She's numbered them beautifully.
1: That's what I like to hear.
0: Really well formatted.
1: Well done, Kayla. Straight away, Joel's picked up on your formatting. He
0: well
1: enjoys
0: done.
1: It.
0: Well done. Number one.
1: I think I'm going to get your mum in to co-host this show rather than you.
0: Really?
1: Well, she was more into the heavy stuff and you're more into formatting.
0: Oh, well, you know, she's taught me well.
1: Yeah.
0: She's taught me well, right. I remember the day when my mum taught me how to sort of format a letter.
1: Do you genuinely remember that?
0: I do remember that day.
1: I love your childhood.
0: Take a roll of black bags. Should it rain, these will be a godsend.
1: In what way?
0: Shitting in them.
1: Shitting in them. And because you only shit when it's raining, is that?
0: Yeah, of course.
1: Or clearing up bodies.
0: Doesn't everyone else
1: clearing up
0: that?
1: The drowned bodies.
0: Like Dexter, and then you just like drop them off the boat. Take a roll of black bags. Should it rain, these will be a godsend.
1: I take it for sitting down
0: poncho
1: on.
0: Poncho based, I reckon.
1: Poncho or sitting down on.
0: Yeah, on sitting
1: if
0: down.
1: If you want to sit down, it's sort of like a pervy picnic rug, isn't it? Like an S&M picnic rug.
0: It's true.
1: Yeah.
0: Wipe clean.
1: Yeah, wipe clean. An S&M picnic would be on a black bag and you'd be eating fag ash.
0: That'd be brilliant, but you wouldn't be able to eat any of it. It would just go against the sort of the apple in your mouth.
1: Yeah.
0: You can also take one to sit down on whilst in the main arena.
1: There we go.
0: Answered your own question there. Thank you, Kayla. Number two, eat at least one burrito every day. I think these are awesome festival fuel. No messy, awkward plate to deal with.
1: Right. So she basically says, I like burritos. That's she's her like, thing. Yeah, she likes burritos.
0: I think
1: right.
0: She, you know, she's actually is Chiquita.
1: I don't like burritos.
0: Do you know,
1: she is the mysterious Chiquita. It's Chiquito, isn't it? So
0: is
1: that would
0: Chiquita,
1: be a boy.
0: Think, yeah, she's that,
1: she's Chiquita. She's
0: Chiquita.
1: Behind every great man, there is a great woman. And behind Chiquito, the head of the restaurant chain, there is Chiquita, a.k.a. Kayla, writing this email.
0: It's true.
1: Chiquito, maybe you should put some substandard chili con carne on your menu.
0: Behind every Burger King, there's a Burger Queen.
1: And they go to Joel's gym.
0: No messy, awkward plate to deal with. Done. Number three, Barocca. Helps you feel a little better if you've had one too many the night before and will boost your immune system.
1: One too many burritos.
0: And will boost your immune system to fight off those festival bugs.
1: I think that's good. I like Barocca.
0: Yeah.
1: Although it makes me wee a lot.
0: It does make wee a lot and a funny colour.
1: Yeah.
0: It's also like when you've got those communal urinals at festivals which sort of go...
1: Fences.
0: And you can go and then you can see your colour going through. You know, like... There's like, you know, like at the Amazon where those two different colours come together.
1: Yeah.
0: Like
1: you can follow your piss on its journey.
0: You can follow it down.
1: Like poo sticks. Yeah. You go, I'm going to pee on that one and then I'm going to run to the end and wait for my pee to come down.
0: Oh, it's really fun. It's really fun.
1: It's a funny. You wouldn't want to see that coming through a fence. Barocca piss.
0: Yeah, exactly. Just like some sort of radioactive piss. I mean, yeah. If you pissed through the fence and actually went on the fence, just like do a hole like a laser through the fence.
1: He's had a pack of Barocca this morning. Yeah, he can cut wood with his dick juice.
0: Oh, great show today, Ed. Great show.
1: Nailed it today. Loads of dicks and piss and shit.
0: I mean, I think that holds up the house like the foundations. Do you know what I mean?
1: Yeah, that's it.
0: I think the rest of it sort of builds around the piss and shit stories. Yeah. Buy a silly hat. This is number four. Buy a silly hat and wear it.
1: No, I'm not doing that.
0: Not really a survival tip, just a festival must.
1: No, it's not a must. I hate people who do that.
0: Mm.
1: If I see someone with a silly hat, I'm going to piss it off their head with my strong Barocca urine. I'm just spurting it around like I've got a crossbow dick.
0: Yeah. Crossbow dick.
1: Yeah. That's my band name.
0: That's a great name for an Edinburgh show.
1: Yeah. Ed Gamble, crossbow dick.
0: I think I might do that.
1: What, Ed Gamble, crossbow dick?
0: Yeah, I'm going to call
1: Joel Dommett in Ed Gamble, crossbow dick.
0: I think that's great.
1: It's a great name for a show, mate.
0: I think you've got to do that. You've got to laugh at those sort of Edinburgh and sort of, you know, stuff like that. Right, here we go. Next one. Number five.
1: She's got another one. Wow, she's
0: final,
1: really... This
0: final
1: is great.
0: One.
1: This is a Bible.
0: Baby wipes! Exclamation mark. We've had this a lot on the show.
1: Yeah, we have. That seems to be the biggest tip that people are giving us today. Baby wipes.
0: Absolutely. The closest thing to being clean you will get unless you want to brave the showers. Even then, I'm not sure you'll be any cleaner.
1: The thing is, this is what I'm worried about, because the only festival I've stayed over properly at for the whole weekend is Latitude.
0: Mm.
1: And that's in the performers' camping. And the showers are nice.
0: Fine, aren't they?
1: Yeah.
0: It's more the queuing I don't like for the showers.
1: I don't
0: showers.
1: Like queuing for a shower, but if you go at the right time of day, it's absolutely fine.
0: Just go when everyone else is absolutely hammered. Or even when you're hammered.
1: Yeah.
0: Having a shower when you're absolutely hammered is so fun.
1: Yeah.
0: Just kind of feel like you just sort of sing
1: some
0: songs.
1: It's like being on a log flume. It's awesome.
0: Yeah, exactly.
1: Just soaking. Great fun.
0: It's great.
1: You know what? I'm going to get pissed and go home and have a shower right now.
0: Oh, let's do this. Let's do it together, Ed.
1: What?
0: Nothing. So, have fun at Somersphere. I am not jealous. That may be a lie.
1: Right.
0: Thank you very much, Kayla.
1: Thank you, Kayla. And I'm going to use a lot of your tips, apart from the silly hat. Unless I get really drunk and have to go and buy a swimming hat to go in the shower for.
0: Have you ever worn a hairnet in the shower?
1: No, mate.
0: No, nor have I. Always.
1: Doesn't sound true at all.
0: No.
1: No? I bet you have, haven't you?
0: I've done it out of curiosity.
1: Right. And how was it?
0: My hair was dry.
1: Put a song on, you idiot.
0: This is actually a request from a listener during the week. Who was it, Ed? Do you remember?
1: I think it was Bilal.
0: Bilal. Songs for Bilal. And this is Bone Machine by Pixies.
1: Let's hear it.

0: go. Some Pixies there.
1: Pixies, Bone Machine. That's about all we've got time for. This is the goodbye link. Don't know what's happening next week, but keep looking at our Twitters. You're at Joel Dommett.
0: I'm indeed.
1: I'm at Ed Gamble Comedy, and check out at Fubar Radio as well. 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Let us know requests, that sort of thing. That track was a request, for example.
0: Indeed.
1: And get in contact. More festival survival tips, more band names, ideas for sections. We've got new features coming. I'm excited about it. It's going to be great.
0: It's going to be great. See you next week, possibly, or the week after. This is Seven Dust to see us out. See you next time.

0: worth paying for.
1: Yeah, they stuck a few more sirens in that, I think, didn't they, Barry?
2: Later on, we've got some new jingles that they've done for us.
1: Oh, I can't wait to hear them, I tell you, because they really know what they're doing in that office.
2: They're very... Well, they look like... They've all got beards.
1: They've all got beards and skinny jeans.
2: Skinny jeans, yeah. And some of the blokes who aren't allowed out have got leather patches on their arms.
1: Oh, yeah.
2: So they must know their way around.
1: They
2: must
1: know how to twiddle a few buttons, Barry.
2: They look like the type.
1: Surely. Surely.
2: We've just sent out for some food, haven't we?
1: Yeah, we're having a stranger's dinner tonight. I'm having a sausage sandwich.
2: I'm having a bacon sandwich, as is my right.
1: So two pig sandwiches, essentially, but just in different formats.
2: Exactly. Mm. And we're going to...
1: kick things off.
2: We're gonna kick things off. Now, before we do, Angelos, what happened? Someone made a complaint.
1: Yeah, we've had a couple of complaints that we've been sexist.
2: Yes.
1: Now, when we find out what that word
2: means,
1: we'll be able to apologise for it. But for now, we'll just play this.
3: Hello.

0: You know, on reflection, Barry.
1: Yes.
0: That was rubbish.
1: Yeah, I think we've had enough of that rubbish.
0: Thank you. That's just away. That's you get it out of here. Chuck it in the bin.
1: Can we get that out of the computer and stamp on it? Don't know how you probably can't do that.
0: No, I think you can do that, yeah.
1: Yeah, get one of the beardies to come in and remove it.
0: You can pull it out in noughts and ones.
1: That's it.
0: In digital language.
1: That's it. Pull it out in noughts and ones, rearrange it, and it might sound a bit better, you know.
0: So, nice one, Barry. Stick the boot in.
1: Stick the boot in. I want to say this. We ain't sexist.
0: No.
1: We've looked it up while that was on the Googles.
0: Yeah.
1: We ain't sexist.
0: We definitely not sexist.
1: We love ladies.
0: Yeah, exactly. Exactly. If you see a beautiful lady walking down and you're a builder or you're hanging off a bit of scaffolding or doing a bit of roofing or you're a minicab driver and you see a beautiful lady walking down the street.
1: Yes. What?
0: Why shouldn't you show your appreciation of her?
1: What is wrong with a simple... A simple... It sounds good in the mic, that
0: isn't
1: really
0: it?
1: Loud.
0: Yeah.
1: That's it. A simple wolf whistle. And hello, darling. Simply appreciating
0: them. Hello, darling.
1: Hello, darling.
0: I like the look of them.
1: I like you. I'd like to make love with you.
0: Yeah.
1: What's wrong with it?
0: I mean, it's what we're all thinking, isn't it?
1: Of course we are.
0: Why don't you just come out and say it, you know?
1: If it's a crime, if it's a crime to like a beautiful lady, guilty. Bang me up.
0: Guilty.
1: Guilty, as charged.
0: That's right.
1: Guilty.
0: Stick me on a stake on a load of wood and set fire to me. Like Joan of Arc.
1: If it's wrong.
0: Who I also fancied.
1: Yeah, she was lovely, wasn't she?
0: Yeah, poor you.
1: If it's wrong, appreciate the womanly form.
0: The fairer sex.
1: The fairer sex. If that's wrong, guilty, bang me up. Stick me in some stocks and throw rocks at my poor old face.
0: Break my nose. Take my eye out.
1: Come up, pull my hair, and then slap me in the face or kick me. If that's wrong,
0: grab just under my chin there with my neck and just pull that out.
1: Pull the thorax out.
0: You know, if it's such a crime,
1: honestly, to appreciate, ladies, I'm guilty.
0: What I'm wanting to say now, I mean, how are we supposed to keep the human race going, right, if we don't, like, you know, fancy women?
1: Well, they'd have you believe that's wrong, the awkward squad.
0: This is what I'm talking about.
1: The PC brigade.
0: The PC brigade and the awkward squad. You know, you go up to a lady these days and say, I like the look of you. How about going round the back of the bins and having a fiddle about? They think, oh, no, you can't do that.
1: But technically, that is a crime, though.
0: Is
1: to,
0: it?
1: To harass a lady.
0: Yeah, but I'm not... as long as she's up for it, surely that's okay.
1: If she's up for it.
0: Is that such a crime?
1: Is that so wrong?
0: To say, I fancy a bit, you know. Do you want to come round the back, fiddle about her in around the bins?
1: Yeah.
0: And she goes, oh, yeah, please, I wouldn't mind that.
1: Is that such a crime? Is that such a crime? Is that so wrong?
0: Should I be shot in the face for wanting to fizzle about with a bird behind the bins?
1: No, you should not. Is that in the Geneva Convention?
0: Yeah, thank you, Barry, because I thought I was going mad.
1: I mean, I don't recall Moses coming down from the Mount of Olives or wherever he came from.
0: Wherever the war chat was, yeah.
1: Stuffed olives and coming down and it goes, thou shalt not steal. Yeah. Thou shalt not covet thy neighbour's ox. Thou shalt honour thy father and mother, and thou shalt not fiddle around with a bird behind some bins at Watford Market.
0: It's not written down for a good bloody reason, Barry. Because the Lord himself is saying, it's fine, you can fiddle about.
1: In the New Testament, there's even a mention of if thou shalt have a doner kebab and has had a skinful, thou shalt be allowed to make love with thou's wife and spouse.
0: Yeah, that's it.
1: It's written in tablets.
0: It's written.
1: Although why write it on a tablet? I don't know. They easily dissolve in water. Anyway.
0: What else?
1: That's sexism.
0: I think we've got that covered
1: that's
0: now.
1: That's sexism.
0: You
1: racism.
0: You know where we stand.
1: Racism now. We won't do.
0: No, let's not go near.
1: Won't do.
0: Go near that.
1: I'm not
0: we
1: mad.
0: We want to do this for another week.
1: Yeah, I'm not mad. Ladies and gentlemen, girls and boys. We've got on the show today, talking of having to fiddle around behind some bins, Kembe Opie.
0: Oh, he likes to fiddle about, doesn't he?
1: He's a cheeky boy. He's a cheeky boy. And we are the cheeky boys. And we are the cheeky boys. And you are the cheeky boys. And we are the cheeky boys. And we are the cheeky boys.
0: What a great song that was. I can see why they got together.
1: What was the one about touch my bottom,
0: touch
1: this is life?
0: Bum, this is life.
1: Whose life is that?
0: I think their mother wrote that one.
1: Well, that was her life. What a terrible life.
0: What
1: that
0: an awful life, just inviting someone to touch your bum. That is sexist.
1: That is wrong.
0: That is disgusting.
1: I'd like to see Mrs. Gabriella Sabatini, what's her name, be taken up.
0: She's a tennis player from Argentina.
1: Yeah.
0: Couldn't find love.
1: Oh, sorry. That was not the one of the cheeky girl. You know.
0: The mum
1: who wrote the song. I'd like to see her put in stocks.
0: Oh, for that sort of thing. Yeah, that's right.
1: Disgusting.
0: But that's all, though. Just put in socks. No. We don't want nothing thrown at her.
1: No, let's make that clear.
0: That's right.
1: Let me make that quite clear.
0: Put her in the socks and let the public see what she has done.
1: Anyway, this is life. Comedian John Hastings.
0: No, hold on. She should be put in socks, and they should just play that song in her face, over and over on a loop. Just to teach her a lesson.
1: If Touch My Bum was indeed her life, as the lyrics go, she'd probably like being in sort of come up and touch her bum, wouldn't I?
0: You could do that, but then you put a sign on it saying, do not touch this lady's bum.
1: That would really do her in, wouldn't it? Comedian John Hastings. Oh, thank God for that. A proper comedian would be coming.
0: Go in and tell some jokes.
1: Tell some jokes.
0: But Lembe Opie's a comedian as well. Let's not forget that.
1: Lembe Opie is a comedian.
0: He's done his fair share of stand-up comedy.
1: We're going to ask him about a comedy.
0: We're going to ask him to tell a joke.
1: We're going to ask him about politics.
0: We're going to ask him about NPC friendships.
1: And we're going to ask him about dating TV weather girl Sean Lloyd.
0: Or we can try.
1: He'll be a typical politician. He'll dodge the question.
0: Yeah, exactly. He'll send a question back, I'll happily answer, but then I'll send one back. It's going to be like a game of tennis.
1: That's right, absolutely. Well, listen, hold on, folks, and you have a listen. You stay listening, because Opie will be coming up.
0: Opie will be torn a new one. You think Jeremy Paxman's got something? Well, you wait till you listen to me. Angelos Paxman.
1: And then we've got the anti-poet.
0: Hold on, what about John Hastings? We didn't give him much of a
1: ding dong. John Hastings will be coming on. He's a proper stand-up comic.
0: He's a touring one, isn't he? He goes around the houses and the villages.
1: Not just to Hastings, he goes all over the place. And he'll be on. He's a very, very funny man. Ooh. And then we got the anti-poet, who's obviously doing some kind of performance poetry.
0: Are they going to be doing some poetry for us in there, are they, Barry?
1: I think the anti-poet is one man.
0: I think there's two of them.
1: Two men?
0: Yes, because I looked him up on Google, just know what I was dealing with.
1: Listen, that's why you're a professional, Semi-professional.
0: Because you're also a professional golfer, aren't you, Barry?
1: Well, I am. I was at St. Gustus's the other day.
0: Oh, yeah, what, in Miami?
1: No, the off-licence.
0: Oh, right,
1: but, Augustus Barnett, that is a saint like that. Anyway.
0: They went out of business about 1998.
1: I know the one you mean. You know what I mean? Anyway, the thing is, I do like to play a bit of golf.
0: Yeah.
1: I like the fashions.
0: Yeah.
1: I like the touring all over the world, staying in top-class hotels.
0: Good breakfasts.
1: A lovely breakfast.
0: I mean, Barry, if you're staying in, let's say you're playing a tournament in Portugal... What, you know, and you get up early in the morning, you go down to breakfast, what's going to make you go, oh, I'm going to have a good round today?
1: Frittatas.
0: Oh, is it frittatas?
1: Frittatas.
0: Yeah.
1: I like frittatas.
0: Lovely. A glass of orange juice.
1: But what you have to understand if you are a top golfer like me.
0: Like you.
1: You have to just keep yourself fit.
0: Yeah.
1: You can't just go mad. So what I generally do... As I go to the all help yourself breakfast bar, now there's a system.
0: Yeah.
1: Weigh it all down at the bottom with some toast. That will sag it with a sausage on that.
0: Yeah.
1: Cut 2-3 sausages on that. If you do them Jenga style, the sausages.
0: Right. Build them up like a tower.
1: Build them up like a tower.
0: Yeah.
1: A couple of rashers of bacon on top of that.
0: That's nice.
1: Always keep your eggs as a fried because they're very flat.
0: Yeah, all right,
1: I see.
0: Yeah,
1: flat-based
0: egg. Keeps the height down.
1: Yeah, it keeps the height down. Mm. On top of that, you might want to put some chips lined up like some logs.
0: Oh, right, yeah.
1: On top of that, you could probably cut caramel pieces of toast. Sprinkle
0: a massive sandwich.
1: That's in effect. And on the top, just garnish it with some crisps.
0: Sugar.
1: Sugar.
0: Very nice.
1: Couple of pints.
0: Now I know that's what Bubba Watson eats, but is that what yours are?
1: That is what I would normally do.
0: Yeah, and of course
1: you want to get your feed up.
0: Yeah, we want to get your feed up, and of course, like as you say, golf is it's fitness. Isn't it? It's
1: very
0: all about
1: much
0: fitness.
1: So
0: I presume you cut down to like 20 benching and edges when you
1: 40,
0: do
1: 40. Let's not be silly.
0: No, exactly.
1: I got kicked off, St Andrews golf course because there were so many butts on the green. Would I put out my lamp and butler, the ball wasn't running true.
0: It's all bumping all over the place.
1: It was bumping all over, I said, sorry, okay, I'll clear them.
0: God's
1: okay.
0: Honestly.
1: I'm only having a fag.
0: They're obsessed with rules, aren't they? They're in the golf.
1: Oh, of course they are.
0: You can't, I mean, gone are the days now where you stub your Lambert and Butler out on the green and just leave it there.
1: I mean, you have to wear a tie in the bar, wear a shirt, I mean, I had a shit in the corner of Moor Park Golf Club the other day. I remember 1978, no one would bat an eye. Apparently now you have to use the toilet and that.
0: And of course, talking of sexists, they don't like women in them bars.
1: They will gas so much.
0: They do talk
1: chat,
0: a lot.
1: Chat,
0: trying to sit there having a nice glass of Chivas Regal and a big fat cigar the size of a chimney. She's banging on in your ear.
1: Yeah. They're all
0: and if that's sexist, well, shoot me in the face.
1: If it's wrong to ask a lady to leave while the gentlemen are discussing cars and rugby,
0: is that so wrong?
1: Sexist to ask a lady to rustle us up a cup of tea, treacle? We're all dying for a cup. If that's wrong...
0: Just nip out for 20 minutes while we close this deal.
1: Yeah, exactly.
0: Because you're only balls it up for us.
1: If it's wrong to say, look, sweetheart, you want to make a little bit more of your knockers because they ain't bad, your best asset. Go and put something on that reveals a bit more. If that's wrong...
0: That's wrong. Here's 50 quid. Stick that down your top. Get yourself out the West End. Get yourself a nice dress.
1: That's it. A boob tube.
0: Yeah.
1: If that's wrong...
0: I'm sorry.
1: Knock me up.
0: So sorry.
1: Throw away the
0: key. That's right. 20 years for that, if it's so wrong.
1: Oh, they'd have you doing 20 years.
0: Yeah, but I'd be a political prisoner. I wouldn't conform.
1: You'd do dirty protests, wouldn't you?
0: I would do dirty protests, yeah.
1: I mean, that's what you've done in the studio when you didn't get sugar in your coffee last week.
0: Well, so shoot me, Barry. Someone's not going to make a stand, mate. Then, I'm only doing this for everyone else.
1: Well, exactly. On that score, if there's a lady out there, I suppose it's sexist to ask a lady to come in.
0: Can you get us a cup of tea?
1: You get a cup of tea. And while you're in there, can you...
0: Can you get this stuff off the wall?
1: Music, please. Oh dear, what's this now? That's all gone wrong. I don't know what I'm doing. Oh, here we are.
0: Oh, is that KLF?
1: Love this.
0: Oh, is he a good one? Going back to the 90s with KLF.

0: That's it, banging.
1: That's gonna get your ball swinging, that one.
0: Cool. Oh, that is a song, isn't it?
1: Blimey.
0: That is a song.
1: Back to the 90s.
0: And now here's someone who's a
1: back
0: hell
1: to
0: of
1: the
0: a,
1: 90s.
0: Back to the 90s. It's Lembit Opik.
1: Woohoo!
0: Hello.
1: Hello. Oi.
0: Lembit.
1: Oh, he's mucking about with us, isn't
0: he? Don't muck about with us, Lembit.
1: Lembit, we had John McCurrick on here last week, and he was up to no good as well. So if you're there, speak. No, he's gone.
0: He's gone. No, look.
1: Do you know,
0: this is called filling, mate.
1: No, it's not filling, mate. I've got a few things to say. If that fella doesn't get... I better not speak because he may still be there. But honestly, that stuff does my head in.
0: Yeah.
1: What about that KLF, though?
0: No, the KLF, apparently the word is they... Burnt, yeah. Is this right? £1 million. That the people we just played, yeah. From the youngsters.
1: The music people.
0: The music we just played.
1: I mean, no word of a lie.
0: Yeah.
1: Look this up on the Googles, okay? These two clowns from KLF.
0: Yes.
1: Because they're rich people.
0: Yeah.
1: They got £1 million out of the hole in the wall machine.
0: That's it.
1: Right. And then they bung it in the suitcase, took it up to a little farmyard in Scotland and burnt a lot.
0: That is actually true for art.
1: For art.
0: And do you know what KLF are doing now? Working at KFC. I mean, that is the...
1: That's the irony.
0: That's the irony.
1: But that is the danger, though, isn't it? Hello?
0: Hello, Lembit.
1: Hello,
0: Lembit.
1: Hello.
0: Hello, Lembit.
1: He can probably hear us, but we can't hear him.
0: Lembit, I'm so sorry for this. If you can hear us...
1: If you are there...
0: We're going to get...
1: We will sort this out.
0: We will sort this out.
1: It's just that there's a couple of birds running the studio today, so you know.
0: We're embarrassed, mate. So we'll see if we can find a fella somewhere to help us out.
1: She's got to find a bloke with some elbow pads.
0: She's got to find a fella. Lembit's standing by. I don't know whether he can hear us.
1: With stuff swinging in the wings.
0: Yeah, sorry, mate. Oh. But the
1: the fella's come now.
0: That's
1: so,
0: it. Yeah. The cavalry's arrived. A man has arrived in the other room to actually... That's it, mate. Well done,
1: thanks,
0: son.
1: Thanks, mate. Thanks.
0: Our treacle, that's it. Move aside.
1: Thanks,
0: that's
1: love.
0: It. Yeah,
1: yeah, no, just get out of the way. Just let him
0: oh,
1: see
0: he's
1: it.
0: He's coming in. Here he is. All right, mate. What's the
1: Lembit Opik.
2: What have you done?
0: What have I done? I've done what I was instructed.
1: Just keep your voice down, I dare you. That is dissent.
0: What have I done?
1: Mutiny. Mutiny here.
0: He don't know what he's doing.
1: No, neither of them do. He's another bloke.
0: There's another one stuck in his head.
1: He's coming to have a look now.
0: Ladies and gentlemen, we can only apologise.
1: We can't. Keep describing what's going on in the studio, because you're going to get bored of that
0: and all. But all I want to say is thank you so much for tuning in to the Barry and Angelo show.
1: Fubar.
0: We have got some wonderful things coming on.
1: Have you got one of them new jingles?
0: Hello.
1: Hello, Lembit.
2: Hey!
1: I think we've made contact with Lembit Opik.
0: Lembit, we were filling there, but at last we've got you.
1: We've found you.
0: What a joy. Yeah.
2: I know, the pleasure is all mine.
1: That's correct.
0: Lembit, a couple of weeks ago, we spoke to John McCrick.
1: Yeah, John McCrick. Honestly.
2: What a lovely man.
1: Yeah, no, he was utterly depressed. And so...
2: Why?
1: He's not doing anything now. He's just lying in his bed all day, Lembit. So we really hope this goes better.
0: Than that.
1: I mean, we don't know what you're up to at the moment, but you've got to be in a better place than him, because honestly, it was a disaster.
2: Poor John. You see, that's what happens with betting. It doesn't pay. No, I'm in a very good place. I'm actually involved in launching a single on Sunday, would you believe, boys?
1: A single, Lembit?
2: Yeah.
1: A musical single?
2: Physical single. I don't perform on it. It's like a guy called Stranger, and it's called It Means So Much. You can pre-order it. So I'm in the music world now.
1: How did you get involved with that?
2: I've been doing this for 32 years. I'm not bad on the old harmonica, actually, if I say so myself.
1: Have I Got News For You, actually, with the old harmonica?
2: I always got the old mouth organ, never far away.
1: Oh, that is fantastic. You know, Lembit, we get so many people on this show that can't do anything. So it's nice when someone comes on with a bit of talent.
2: It would be nice.
0: Did you say it's for charity, this song, or not?
2: Did I say what?
0: It's for charity.
2: No, well, it's actually, it's raising, it's called It Means So Much. It's about freedom, actually. That's what it's about.
1: Freedom?
2: It's about the fact that we don't... Yeah, it's about the fact that the government shouldn't be telling us how to live our lives, so...
1: Well, this seems ironic.
2: And everybody who's listening, who believes in freedom, should be buying it now.
1: Limbit, are you still in politics?
2: I am. The other thing I do is I stick up for motorcyclists.
0: I'm working
2: for the Motorcycle Action Group, and I'm on my way to Leeds at the moment, actually, to do a talk about two wheels. And if any of you would like to do it, we'll get you on a bit of a track and race you around a few times.
1: Absolutely. Absolutely.
0: Fantastic.
1: Absolutely, mate. I'll be there.
0: Can I go in the sidecar with Angelos?
1: Yeah, you can. Barry's 84 years old, Len, but he can't be going around on a Ducati. He'd break his hip.
2: We could get two sidecars, and then it would be called a car.
1: Well, yeah, that'd be fine.
0: What I don't understand, first of all, is you say you're on your way to Leeds. Are you speaking to us from a motorbike halfway up the M1 at the moment?
2: I'm actually two-thirds of the way up the M6, but I have to confess I'm in a car. Wah, wah, wah.
1: So you're going to a motorbike convention in a car. That'll go down well, won't it?
2: I'll park it round the corner and just take a helmet in. They won't know.
1: That's it, mate. So, hope you're wearing all your leathers.
2: That's only in my spare time. That's nothing to do with bike.
1: Yeah, that's right, mate.
0: There is no end to the stuff you've done, Limbit.
1: Yeah,
0: I mean, you were a Member of Parliament. You've got a single out now. You're champion
1: comedian
0: of the motorbike. A comedian. Do you still do the stand-up comedy?
2: I do, but the reason you don't hear about it is because I'm reasonably good now, and that's not very good news.
0: Is that right?
2: People laugh. So no one's laughing now, yeah.
1: So where do you do it now, then, Limbit? Where's your...
2: The most recent one was in Barumba, just off Piccadilly Circus.
1: That was
2: for charity, because that way the people can't get their money back if I'm crap, basically.
1: Yeah, so exactly.
2: Quite good.
1: And, of course, people at a charity gig, people are less inclined to slag you off, aren't they?
2: Yeah, because basically you just simply say, how can you say that about the charity?
1: Yeah, exactly.
2: I find that's a good thing. I'm actually presenting a TV show called The Simple Question for Press TV.
1: Believe
2: it, Middle Eastern Channel. So
1: those
2: are the three things I do these days.
1: Well, Limbit, I tell you what, I don't. There's not enough hours in a day, is there, for the amount of stuff you get through?
2: Well, I do all of that just to be on your show, and it finally worked. I can stop all of that now.
0: Well, you probably can. You could come in most weeks, entertain us with your stand-up comedy. When you go on stage as a stand-up comedian, Limbit, do you draw from your own life and that sort of thing.
1: Yeah.
0: Do you have a persona? Do you adopt a hard done by, politician or someone who's, I'm not, been unlucky in love, perhaps? What do you do? What's your angle?
2: I think I've been pretty lucky in love, actually. That's not too cheeky an observation. But
1: Very nice.
2: See what I did there?
1: Yeah,
2: see,
1: very nice, Len. Bit cheeky, cheeky.
2: So basically, I just tell them stories about my real life and people seem to laugh, really.
1: Is your life a joke, Len?
2: It has been at times. It has been at times. By a strange coincidence, my name is an anagram of the phrase "I like to be MP." That seems a bit cruel.
0: But
2: I just basically tell you things like that. One time there was an economist in the audience, and it was nice to be the second most unpopular person in the room. So I just talk about what I observe, really, and that's about it, it seems to work.
1: Making any money?
2: 15 minutes I can do.
1: Making any money?
2: I'm making a bit, but that's not from the stand-up. Basically,
1: where are you getting your money from?
2: The bike thing.

0: Can I just... I thought this biog of yours was long enough as it is. It's virtually chopped down a rainforest to hand us this. And you, a member of parliament, you know, all the stuff about the lovely girls he was, with. Chaired the all party parliamentary group for motorcycling. You've got a single out. I'm a celebrity. You've got another show. But I mean, stick a broom up your ass. Will you sweep the floor and all while you're at it? I mean, bloody hell.
1: That's exactly how I have to sweep the floor because my hands are full all the time now.
2: Yeah, so. That's it, let me.
1: I don't get much money for that, though. It's on a per hour basis, that, but it's a lot of fun.
3: And if they ask you to go in the jungle, then, bit, would you go? Or have you been?
1: I have gone.
3: Oh, you've been? Thank you've been in that
1: 2010, man. Sure. I was on the 2010 show. I lost that time.
0: How
1: as
0: did
1: well,
0: you go
1: but
0: in
1: there
0: the
1: we
0: jungle?
1: Go.
3: We didn't know you'd been in well,
1: who was, the jungle.
3: Who were you in the jungle with?
1: Stacey Solomon.
0: It was
1: the craziest, stupidest thing ever. Bad I've done it with years.
3: There we go.
1: And Sean Ryder, and who else was it? Linford Christie, and a whole bunch of others. Cheryl Gascoigne, she was lovely. And Gillian McKeith.
3: Yes.
1: The painting.
3: Oh,
0: yes.
3: Now, she's, you know...
0: Yeah,
3: I mean,
0: she pokes
3: she's
0: around
3: potty,
0: a bit.
3: Isn't
0: yeah,
3: she?
0: She's potty. You'll do that for a living.
3: Yeah. Honestly.
1: She's a nice woman. Yeah, she does poke around at stuff which
3: Do you think she was badly edited in that show then? I mean, presumably you've watched it all back.
1: Yeah, I actually haven't. I can't watch it. The only bit I watch is my snake bite, the snake that bit me.
3: Really
1: annoying. Yeah, and then it went on to bite Sean Ryder, but Sean was ruder about it than me. But no, I don't think so. When you do that show, you're signing up for a role, really. And I had to be the geeky politician. I don't know why I got that role. And she was the comic relief in a funny kind of way. Now, I'm still in touch with most of them, you know. We get on pretty well.
3: Well, are you getting well with Sean?
1: Very well. He was a legend. Absolutely brilliant guy. When he had to do the food challenges, he just thought of it as an extra food, really. He didn't really think it was any bad.
3: Is it...
0: What I wanted to ask Lembit is it really that tough? I mean, when you watch it on the telly, they're all going, oh, it's really tough and we've lost loads of weight and actually we are, you know, we're bored and we're getting on each other's nerves. Is it tough or is that just for the cameras?
1: All you think about is food all the time. It is really tough. I loved it.
0: I like lost that
1: a bit of weight. You know, I was a bit porky when I went in. It came a bit lighter when it came out. And it is tough. And you do live outside. It's not filmed in a car park in Wales. And it's not next door to the Versace Hotel. You really are right there in the jungle. But the most difficult part is some of the other celebrities. Dom Jolly just wouldn't shut up. And Nigel Havers was a bit of a git, to be honest.
3: He didn't want to be there, did he?
1: No, he didn't. And he didn't like me. I was appalled when I discovered what he'd been saying behind my back. Absolutely appalled.
0: What did
3: he say about you, Lembit?
0: What did he say?
1: For some strange reason, he said that I was nuts. I don't get that at all. I don't understand why he would have thought that. I think it's, and I'm just saying this off the record, I think it's because he's a Tory.
3: You were a bit more of a liberal bent, aren't you?
1: half of that, yeah.
3: Yeah.
0: Yeah, first bit.
3: Yeah, no, I mean, we know about you and the ladies, but I'm not accusing you of anything else. Are you with? Are you a married man at the moment, Lembit?
1: No, but I've always enjoyed being engaged.
3: Oh been engaged a few times.
1: A lot more of that in the
0: future. Problem is they didn't.
1: No, they didn't. Well, they did for a bit, and then they sort of said, "Well, there's no contract," and that's the problem part.
3: Yeah.
1: And then they all come crashing down. But anyway, if any of your listeners are interested in a lasting and meaningful relationship, then just send me a photo.
3: Ladies, you'll be shooing a competition later on to find Lembit.
0: I'd imagine some of the ladies, and this may be a sexist thing to say, up at the
3: shoot me at the
0: motorcycle convention.
3: Yeah.
0: You probably get some. Right rough ones up there, don't you?
3: Yeah, I mean, you'll get a few rough ones,
1: they're jewels in the mud. Jewels in the mud.
3: Jewels in the mud.
1: I'm actually going to another thing today. It's called Into the Valley, which is a mag festival somewhere in the northeast of England. So I'll keep my eyes open and keep you posted if I get lucky.
3: What festival is that, Lembit?
0: Into the Valley.
1: Into the Valley.
0: Sort of swinging, it sounds
1: all
0: like.
1: These different bike festivals all over the country. And part of my duties, my job, is to go to those festivals. It's not
3: you
1: a bad job, really.
3: Boy. Now, what are you riding these days, mate?
1: A Suzuki GS1000E, which is a classic bike from 1979. Never got out of the 70s. Would you believe I actually did the history of Japanese motorbikes as my mastermind subject, special subject on telly?

0: Did you get
1: 14
0: on
1: that, though.
0: 14?
1: Well, I actually got 15,
0: good.
1: But they got one of the answers wrong, so I accepted 14.
0: Oh, I see, yeah. Jewish inquiry.
1: Yeah. Well, I did actually ask for one, and then I didn't think it looked too good because it was Christmas, so I left it. I got twice as much in the specialist round as I got in the generalist round, so I don't really know anything apart from motorbikes, unfortunately. And a bit about music, maybe.
2: Now, Limbit, we just got one other thing we wanted to ask you about, and it's a subject that's really close to me and Angelos' heart. It's wrestling.
3: Yeah.
2: You've done a bit of professional wrestling, did you? You appeared from the audience to confront wrestler Cade Callis for cheating.
1: Yeah.
2: And you got beaten up in the end, did you, by a wrestler? You got in the ring with him, is that right?
1: Yeah, because it seemed like this guy provoked me one time, and he challenged me to a wrestle.
3: Yeah.
1: And I said yes and forgot about it, and then unfortunately I had to do it. So I'm not a bad wrestler. This guy's professional, and I got mashed.
3: Yeah,
1: it's on YouTube for anybody who wants to see it.
3: Right.
1: And my advice is don't go wrestling against a professional wrestler who hates you.
3: Yes.
1: I think he lives in Cardiff somewhere. Don't go there anymore. So that is one career that hasn't turned out so well. It's actually more painful than losing my seat.
0: Oh, Lembit. Look, it's been fantastic to talk to you, mate.
2: Brilliant.
0: I mean, you could probably come on here every week and you'd be doing something new. So we look forward to hearing about everything else that you'll be doing in the future.
1: And this is Mr. McCurry, because this thing, get under your bed.
0: Yeah, there you go.
1: Join
0: John from Lembit there.
2: From Lembit,
0: open.
2: Thanks, pal.

0: well, bollocks, isn't it?
1: With young ladies brought us in trying to eat.
0: Well,
1: it's horrible to listen to at home, isn't it?
0: Got people eating on the radio.
1: Anyway.
0: Let me just finish this mouthful, baby. And we can get on with the show.
1: A man last week got in touch with me and wanted me to say happy birthday to him.
2: Who?
1: Now,
2: anyone famous?
1: No. And that's probably why we didn't do it. But I think his name was Steve. And I think it was his birthday. And
2: what, last week? It was his birthday
1: last week. He said he listened to the entire show when we had
2: Cardinal Burns
1: and Jay Foreman and George.
2: Arge, off of Towie.
1: Off of Towie. Anyway, this fella, Steve, if you're listening, I don't know his surname. I think his name's Steve. I think it was his birthday. So, Steve, off of the internet somewhere.
2: Happy birthday, engagement, retirement.
1: Whatever the occasion was. We wish you all the best. Yeah. Nothing like making it personal like that. And I think his name's Steve.
2: Transplanter, whatever it is.
1: I'll have a look at
2: court case for aggravated assault.
1: Now, if you want a personal message like that on the show,
2: just email.
1: Email Barry at foobarradio.com or you can tweet at foobarradio. Or you can, and if you want us to phone you up on air and speak to you about something. If we can sort out any problems you might have. Anything you want, we might get some.
2: Or else if you're just thinking of chucking yourself off a bridge.
1: Yeah, we don't want, I don't want that responsibility.
2: No, I'll take it on. Barry will go for a cup of tea when you're choking, but I'll give it a go. I mean, don't hold me responsible because I don't really know what I'm doing.
1: No promises, like.
2: I can't talk you down necessarily, but I might be able to point you in the right direction.
1: You tell them a joke, cheer them up a bit.
2: No, just before you nip off this mortal toil, I'll make you laugh.
1: Nice way to go, isn't it?
2: Lovely. Go smiling. Now, we're supposed to be doing a telephone call now, or
1: what? We're gonna get someone. Someone's gonna phone in shortly, and we're gonna rip it off. It's really gonna kick off.
2: I don't want to, in case she's listening. What do you make of that Lembit Opix?
1: Well, supposing he's listening.
2: Well, do one where you think he's listening.
1: I think that he's maybe spread himself too thin.
2: He's spread himself very thin.
1: Very, very thin.
2: Very thin.
1: He's got a single out of saying, I didn't quite follow
2: I didn't know. I didn't know what he's talking about.
1: He played the harmonica. Presumably, while he was driving.
2: He was keen to get that in, wasn't he?
1: Yeah.
2: We should have asked him to play more of a tune with that. I think that's what he wanted.
1: We should have, if I had my way, have asked him to play a tune while shutting his eyes and taking both hands off. But that's just me. He was a politician. He's done everything.
2: Been in the jungle.
1: But do you think when he turns up the motorcycle convention, they all go, oh, here he is. Oh, he's off again. Where's he going?
2: Yeah, where's he going now?
1: Oh, I've got to go and do a Punch and Judy show. Yeah. Is there anything that he can't do?
2: Yeah, I've got to go to the knitting convention. Or go to the arcade.
1: You know, I have the feeling you were offered up any job.
2: I think he'd take it. Yeah. I've got a cleaning job he can do.
1: Well, my Margaret, she needs some help up the stairs. Lembit, if you're around, if you can spare the time,
2: you fit us down a stairlift? We can make a documentary or a reality show about Lembit fits down a stairlift.
1: At my local pizza place.
2: That's a good idea. I'm going to pitch that.
1: They got my local newspaper boy needed, Lembit Open. The pizza place around the corner, man needed for deliveries, must have own car, stroke motorcycle, Lembit Open.
2: Up the road from me, they need a rodeo clown, Lembit Opic.
1: What the hell's that?
2: Well, rodeo clown.
1: Yeah.
2: Well, you know, I live up the road from, where they do all the rodeo, riding the bulls.
1: Oh, I know,
2: riding the wild horses, things like that. Well, sometimes when the ball throws the rodeo cowboy off the back of the himself,
1: yes.
2: You know, and it's going mental and like still jumping up and down. What they need is a clown to stand right in the middle of the ring to distract the ball like that while someone else comes and grabs it. Oh, and it's incredibly dangerous job.
1: Do you mean an actual clown with a clown's outfit?
2: Yeah, they wear clown's outfits and they got all the hair on.
1: I can't see them as a clown.
2: No, to be fair, I agree.
1: A tough... My dad was a clown. Big shoes to fill, let me tell you. But, but I mean, you imagine that. Kids, everyone, get in the front room. Oh, little Miranda's having a party. Gather round, we got a clown. Oh, shit, it's Lembit Opik.
2: And he's going to talk you through the Iranian foreign policy whilst juggling.
1: And his terrible, you know, romances.
2: He
1: talks about, you know, foreign policy. To bore the kids to death with something about motorbikes. I pretended I knew what kind of motorbike
2: I don't even know why I asked him what motorbike he rode. I didn't know what he's talking about.
1: Mummy.
2: And he's going up there in a car.
1: Mummy, can we just play musical statues? I don't like this clown. You know.
2: He's scary looking.
1: So, if you are thinking of hiring Lembit Opik as a clown...
2: Just talking to the female producer out there.
1: Yes.
2: Do you think you could, you know, get it on with Lembit?
1: Yeah.
2: It's a nod from Natalie. Yeah. I don't believe her.
1: No,
2: she's laughing. That's a no.
1: Oh, that's it.
2: A no.
1: She's being sick in the waste paper bin. It's all right. No.
2: Well, I mean, you know, you got to take your hat off to Lembit, haven't you? For all the things he's managed to do since getting fired.
1: All the things he's managed to do unsuccessfully since being fired, you've got to take your hat off to
2: him.
1: Lembit, if you're listening, we're only kidding.
2: We're mucking about, mate.
1: And also...
2: I don't suppose you're listening.
1: And also, he's too busy to listen. He's had some lovely birds. Sean, we never spoke about Sean Lloyd, the weather girl.
2: Weather girl, yeah.
1: She were lovely, wouldn't she,
2: Yeah,
1: Sean?
2: But she could see a storm was coming, Barry.
1: Oh, she really...
2: She could see the dark clouds gathering.
1: She
2: got together with Lembit Opik, she thought, this could either be...
1: Yeah.
2: Nice little gentle breeze...
1: Or a whirlwind
2: or a fucking
1: romance.
2: Tornado.
1: You know, I mean, at the end of the day, you know... he was her umbrella, wasn't he, really?
2: Yeah, and I wonder if they went singing in the rain.
1: I think that, you know, she used to tell him, say, all hail, Lembit.
2: Lembit Opik.
1: You know, and he was...
2: You know what I mean?
1: She was quaking in her boots, wasn't she, that one, when she... she went all misty-eyed, and... You know,
2: I can't think of any.
1: Well, she was very frosty. She was very frosty.
2: Rain. Get one with raining.
1: It rained. Anyway, that was a few puns about the weather. Oh,
2: Why not?
1: This is an absolute classic.
2: What is it?
1: And it's a fine night today. This is for Sean Lloyd. It's going to be a fine day today and a fine day tomorrow.
2: One where she used to twiddle the balls around in her hand.
1: This is great. I love it.

0: Sean Lloyd. Wiz.
1: A fine day today.
0: Tomorrow, with squally showers.
1: Scattered showers. And a light westerly wind.
0: Blending over the southeast. Should clear up before
1: The afternoon. That was Opus 3 there. One Hit Wonder from about 1992,
0: I'd say.
1: I think we should just, the music policy should just be One Hit Wonders.
0: One Hit Wonders.
1: Stan Ridgway's Camouflage.
0: Oh,
1: Shut Up
0: In
1: Your Face. In the 19s.
0: Did Jonah Louie only have the one?
1: He had two, unfortunately, he would be out.
0: I'll get knocked down and I'll get up again.
1: Which is number one, but...
0: Yeah, no, the Lembe Opik whilst he's on the phone to us. Now, that sounds promising.
1: Oh,
0: that
1: dear. Once again,
0: the gremlins in the system.
1: Yeah, we need to get the cable goblins in here.
0: The cable goblins.
1: Pulling things out of some things and then banging them back in other holes.
0: But we have got someone on the line who is going to want to speak to us. It's one of our fans. We don't have many fans.
2: No.
0: We don't have many people.
1: We don't want many fans.
0: No, but if there's one person we want to hear from, it's the one
1: person
0: who's going to phone,
1: ring up. Yeah.
0: And they've got something that they want to talk to us about.
1: And we're more than happy to help them, wouldn't we, Barry? Unless it's something that I'm not interested in, then I won't. No!
0: Someone who wants to phone has got a problem with their phone, presumably.
1: I think so. Unless they bottled it.
0: You know what we've got coming up late in the show?
1: What?
0: We're going to look at the Watford Observer.
1: Oh, yeah.
0: Got some lovely stories in there. We might do a film review.
1: And we will do a film review.
0: We've got Russell Grant coming in to tell you about your stars.
1: Or Russell Crowe coming in to tell you about your stars as well.
0: We've got Russell Harty, who'll be coming in to show us how to interview people properly.
1: Yes, we have. We've got Jane Russell coming in.
0: Jane Russell, we've got a Russell Hobbs toaster that we're giving away.
1: We've got Jack Russell going to bark the theme tune to Neighbours.
0: And we've got Russell Thingy, who won X Factor, is a sort of opera singer.
1: Russell Watson, you're thinking of.
0: Russell Watson.
1: He's coming in. To not talk about, he's coming to talk about health and safety. So we have to endure that.
0: He's coming in a luminous tabard, a high-vis jacket.
1: Not many people know that about Russell Watson. Before he done the singing, he was a health and safety officer for roller coasters.
0: Well, yeah, and I'll tell you something, he wouldn't stand for cups on the side here with the hot water in them, could easily fall over.
1: Exactly.
0: You know, there's papers there that's a fire risk.
1: Yeah, all that stuff.
0: I mean, your greasy hair with that polyester jacket, it's only going to take a minor flame and you're going to go up like a flipping firework, aren't you?
1: Like a Roman candle.
0: Like a Roman candle.
1: What's this now?
0: Who's this? Hello?
3: Hello.
0: Oh, blimey.
1: Where have you been, my sweet, sweet angel? What happened
3: Where
1: there?
3: Am I?
1: No, where have you been? We were trying to get hold of you and then all we had was a dead phone.
3: Well,
1: and
3: all
1: what
3: I could
1: happened?
3: Hear was a beeping in my ear and I'm absolutely hanging, so...
0: Oh, God, a beeping... You're not on life support, are you?
1: What, are you hanging from a rope? Where are you hanging?
3: No, it was beeping in my ear, the phone was.
0: Cut to the chase. What's your name, my darling?
3: My name's Izzy.
0: Izzy, let's get busy.
1: What's your game?
3: I haven't heard that one before.
0: Oh, sorry.
1: Oh.
0: Oh, right,
1: is it?
0: Oh, okay. Nice, you can do better, can you?
1: Oh, fine. Go on. And what would you like us to say then?
3: Well, I've heard, you know, Isabel Necessary on a bicycle.
0: No, I'd never say that. That's stupid. That's obvious.
1: Mouthful, isn't it? What else? What else?
3: Isabella did a smeller.
1: Oh, that's childish, isn't it? It's babyish. Yeah. It's tickled Barry, though.
0: Isabella did a smeller.
1: Go on, then. If it's so easy to make up things for your name, make up one for Angelos. Go on. Go on.
3: To be honest with you, I thought it was Angela at the start, so I'm a bit embarrassed. Angelos is... Angelos likes to do nos.
1: To do what?
3: No?
0: That's terrible. What can we do for you,
1: Bella
0: Durismella?
1: First of all, Izzy, where are you ringing from, my angel?
3: I'm ringing from work, to be honest with you.
0: Oh, where's that?
1: You're quiet, aren't you?
3: I know, I'm just downstairs in the kitchen, so...
1: Oh, you're in the kitchen, are you?
3: Yeah.
1: In the building that we're in?
3: Yeah, the same building.
1: We're in the same building. Okay.
0: You're kidding.
1: You are kidding, aren't you?
3: Yeah. Can you hear me?
1: No.
0: No.
1: No.
0: Whereabouts?
3: Bang on the floor. Bang on the floor.
1: Yeah, right. Now you bang on the floor. You bang on the ceiling.
3: Okay.
0: Yes.
1: Here you are down there, aren't you?
0: Izzy, yeah. Where do you work? What's the matter? I hope it's
1: what
0: nothing.
1: Do you do?
0: Not flying an
3: aeroplane. I work in a very fancy place. I work in Marylebone.
0: Oh, very nice.
1: Mega posh. What do you do there? Really. Are you in marketing, PR, housing? What's your shit? What you do?
3: Houses. You're in and letting houses. Yeah, very boring.
1: You're in a Marylebone estate agent. And
3: yeah.
1: How much?
3: Yeah, I know.
1: You all right for money?
3: I'm okay, but I'm bottom of the rung, so, you know, not great.
1: Well, that's because you spend quite a lot of time at work ringing radio stations.
3: Yeah, exactly, yeah. I mean, if I didn't do this, then they'd probably up my wage.
0: Oh, absolutely.
1: Well, it's all about commission in your game, isn't it?
3: No, but I'm admin, so I don't get all of that. I don't, you know.
1: You are working your way up the ladder, is he? Okay, that is what you are doing. Housing is what you dreamed of doing when you were at school. Exactly. So you're in a good place. How old are you?
3: How old am I? 21.
1: Yeah, you're in a good place.
0: You don't want to.
3: All I used to do at school was draw houses, and they were like, "We know what she wants
0: is
3: to
0: that
3: do."
0: Right?
3: Exactly. It's always been my dream.
1: Are you going out with anyone, Izzy?
3: Am I going out with anyone? No, I recently broke up with my boyfriend.
1: Ah, well, we've just had Len Bitopic on the line, and he's single, and we can put you two in touch if you fancy that.
3: Is he good looking?
1: Yeah, he's gorgeous. Look him up on Google. He's absolutely gorgeous.
0: He's one of the most
3: amazing.
0: He was in the MP Stanners section of Hansard.
3: Will you give him my number?
1: Yes, absolutely.
0: We got her number for Lembit. He's very busy,
3: amazing.
0: Man.
1: Yeah, he won Torso of the Week. Heat magazine last week.
0: Let me tell you, he'll get you up the ladder.
1: He certainly will.
0: He'll hold
3: it. Tell him how great looking I am.
1: Okay, we'll tell him.
0: We don't know that.
1: But I haven't got any pictures of
3: him. I'm really slim.
0: That's nice.
3: Gorgeous brunette.
1: What else?
3: Ooh,
1: what colour eyes?
3: Green.
0: Lovely.
3: Yeah.
1: And
3: that.
1: Is that an Irish voice I can hear?
3: Do you know what? This is really embarrassing, but actually English, but 100% of my friends are Irish, so I have this kind of embarrassing Irish twang that I just can't physically get rid of.
0: You're
3: so much of my time with Irish people.
1: You're easily led. Is that what you're saying?
3: Yeah, I'm very impressionable.
1: Yeah.
0: Oh, that's nice.
1: That's good.
0: You're beginning
1: that's
0: to
1: good
0: grow
1: for,
0: on us.
1: That's good for Lembit.
0: And what can we help you with, my little Anglo-Irish friend?
3: Help me with?
1: Do you need any help, any advice with anything? We're really good at that sort of stuff.
3: You've already sorted me out because I obviously wanted a new boyfriend.
0: Hold on. If you're actually after a new boyfriend, we can give it a little bit more thought. What sort of thing are you looking for, my darling?
3: Looking for... What am I looking for?
1: Swinger?
3: Anything
1: and everything.
0: Yeah. Write that down.
1: Listen, what happened...
3: Under the age of 60...
0: That's me out.
1: Well, that's me in. And what happened to the last boyfriend? What went wrong there?
3: Nothing went wrong. Just kind of drifted apart. But
1: Like on a raft?
3: Yeah,
1: Like on a raft at sea.
3: Yeah, exactly. Yeah.
0: Did he like the Irish?
3: You want someone who's a bit more fun, don't you?
0: Irish voice? Did he like the Irish lilt in your voice?
3: No, he didn't at all.
1: Did he think that was a little bit of an affectation?
3: He was a bit embarrassed by it.
0: Pretentious.
1: Put on.
3: Are you saying I'm pretentious?
1: No. Don't know you. We wouldn't make that call about you.
0: No, but I mean, I probably, if you go around, you know, the old luck of the Irish kissing the Blarney Stone, giving it large, enjoying
1: you live
0: the crack.
1: In Kilburn. Is that where you live?
3: No, I live in Broccoli.
1: Broccoli? Yeah, I know Broccoli.
0: I love this accent. I might start doing this accent. What can we help you with today, my darling? What is it?
1: really good one, Mary.
0: Very, very good.
1: Very good, Mary. Very good.
3: Very good.
1: Really good.
3: Very
1: man. Well, yeah, that's good, man. That's very, that's
3: oh,
1: very
3: that's
1: good.
3: Very good.
1: Very good accent, isn't it?
3: Do you want my bank details?
0: What?
1: Yes. Yes, I do, yeah.
3: And the face jacket.
0: Look, so if there's anyone out there who likes Isabella Dunnesmiller, she's
1: 21 years old.
0: 21 years old.
1: Works in housing.
0: Absolutely useless in her job, but
1: puts on an Irish accent.
3: I'm not useless.
1: Do you have any hobbies, Isabella?
3: Not really, no.
0: Irish dancing.
1: How do you spend your time?
0: Drinking.
3: I used to do a radio show with my friends, actually.
1: Oh, how did that go?
3: It went okay, but then we just got really unorganised, and then we just were drunk every time we did it.
1: So oh, well, that's no good.
0: That's no good.
1: Would you like to get back into radio again?
3: Love to, yeah.
1: Okay, you got to try a bit harder.
3: Yeah, I know, you're dead right.
1: Do you play any sports?
3: Definitely not.
1: Okay, do you like a drink?
3: Love a drink.
1: Okay, well, you're Irish,
3: aren't
1: you?
3: Only water, though.
0: Have you got a nice, what I call, a nice face? Or is it a bit, you know, not very attractive, like, you know? Is it a nice face?
3: It's so-so.
1: That usually means, when a girl says that, means she's, I should say, gorgeous.
0: So, she's a hideous lady. Yeah. She's likes to adopt, I'm only kidding.
1: She's mucking around.
0: Look, you sound lovely, you sound jolly. If there's any gentleman out there.
3: Oh, no, not jolly.
1: Oh.
0: Oh, you're not
1: sure.
3: You know, when they're like, oh, what's she like?
1: She's jolly there now. Oh, yes, I know.
3: Oh, she's so jolly.
1: Oh, she's jolly there.
0: Does jolly a euphemism for fat?
3: Yeah, exactly.
1: Well, you're not jolly.
0: All right, not jolly.
1: She's great fun.
3: Cheery, merry. Those are okay.
1: Drunk.
0: She's merry. She's drunk. She's merry out of her head.
1: Merry.
3: Yeah,
1: quite
3: exactly. You don't want bubbly, though, do you?
1: You don't want bubbly.
3: No.
0: Don't want bubbly. No, that's bubbly. Fat as well.
1: Yeah.
0: Likes
1: cuddly.
0: Cuddly. Yeah. Enjoys a smoke.
3: Yeah.
0: Don't like that.
1: GSOH.
3: Big foodie.
0: Foodie means can't stop stuffing food in her mouth and her face. Enjoys staying in.
1: Hobbies include reading.
0: Reading, lying around in a shell suit, watching
3: TV.
1: What TV shows do you like watching, Izzy?
3: What shows do I watch? Well, actually, I heard that you had Cardinal Burns on the other day, and I absolutely loved their
0: show. Yeah, they were shit, though.
1: So that shows a load
3: of old
1: rubbish.
0: We thought that was shit.
3: Were they? To be fair, I didn't actually listen to the show, but...
1: No, their show on the telly, it's awful.
3: What?
1: It's awful, their show. It's awful.
3: What? Really? I think it's hilarious.
1: No, that's rubbish. You're wrong.
3: You haven't watched it, so you can't, you know.
1: I've watched it. I enjoyed up to 2 or 3 minutes of that before I went this.
0: I wouldn't go near it. I wouldn't touch him.
1: Have you seen Russ Abbott?
3: Seen what?
1: Russ Abbott.
0: The Madhouse.
1: Have you seen that?
3: No.
1: That is comedy.
3: Have you ever seen First Dates?
0: What's that?
3: It's like a Channel 4 documentary they did, and the people that they found on it were brilliant. Like, absolute knackers.
1: They're knackers?
3: Yeah.
1: Okay, I don't watch half an hour watching a load of old knackers.
3: Very amusing.
0: Well, look, what I will say to you is that you can have a first date of your own with Izzy if you get in touch with us, and we'll pass on your information.
1: Yeah, that's right.
0: She's made it clear she don't know
3: my address.
0: No, I won't give you address. We haven't got it.
1: We are.
0: God, blimey. This is Angelos and Barry's dating line.
1: Yeah. Matchmakers.
0: If you could sum yourself up in, let's say 5 words, what would you say?
3: Bubbly, foodie, friendly, chirpy, and what was the other one that you had?
0: You're out of time.
1: Bye, Izzy.
0: Thank you, my
1: good luck, my angel.
0: Bye,
1: lovely
0: bye,
1: to talk
0: bye,
1: to you.
0: My angel.

0: Absolutely nothing. Absolutely nothing.
1: That's where we played it.
0: We are honoured.
2: Oh, yeah.
0: Honoured to have with us in the studio 27-year-old Canadian comedian Mr. John Hastings is here.
3: Yay! Hi, everybody. How's it going? Good to be here.
0: Great to see you, mate. Tell me,
1: what a polite man.
0: What a lovely fellow. John, when you're in London, do you have to go anywhere near Neasden where he lives? Or where do you stay when you're
3: in London? I stay in a reasonably sized flat by Manor House Station that has an indistinguishable smell that I cannot find.
0: Who do you live in Manor House with? On your own? Or?
3: No, I live with three other comedians, Yomar Chan, Ryan Call, Andrea Hubert, and then a sous chef named Shea.
1: And where were they last night?
3: I don't know. I was in devices telling jokes in a small cellar pub that looked like where that 15-year-old now lives under your floorboards went and then disappeared.
0: Did you come from devices last night? Where is it? Down near Plymouth or something?
3: I think so. I don't know where. I like recently discovered that I always thought Wales was on the wrong side of England.
1: Yeah, well, that doesn't surprise me at all.
3: Why does that surprise you? I have like a really big head. You'd think that there's knowledge in my brain.
1: No, but there's something about your eyes that just look dead.
3: Is that true? Because you're the one who admitted to having a 15-year-old dead body underneath your floorboards.
1: No, I said it was there when it moved in. It had nothing to do with me. So don't try pinning that one on me. And you can't tell me where any of your flatmates were last night. So don't start that with me.
3: Well, I want to know why you want to know where my flatmates are. You're sounding very defensive. And now you're just looking at your shoes coquettishly.
1: Oh.
0: We're here with John Hastings. He's a Canadian comedian. What's it like sharing with a lot of comedians? Do you all make yourself laugh?
3: It is a hoot and a half, guys. It's nothing but whoopee cushions on the stairs and like rubber chickens in weird places, the occasional banana peel on the kitchen floor. Oh, you slip inside. It is a great old time.
1: You'll find that's banana peel, but we'll let it go.
3: How do I say it?
1: Orange peel.
3: Orange peel?
1: Different
3: no.
1: fruit, mate.
3: Is that slippier than a banana peel?
1: What, orange peel? Are you joking?
3: How
1: many times did Charlie Chaplin slip on an orange peel?
3: Two times. Once at the
1: never,
3: end. No, that's
1: never.
3: Not true. Director's cut of the of that one where he's
1: you
3: take off of Hitler.
1: Making
3: and then
1: up.
3: In that, I'm not making it up. I'm a Charlie Chaplin historian.
1: Yeah, all right.
3: Yeah. You don't believe me?
1: No.
3: No, well, that's fine.
0: You must have seen Satsuma Days with Charlie Chaplin.
1: I saw Banana Wigs.
0: Oh, Banana Wigs.
3: Yeah. It's not a real movie.
0: I loved his fruit period he went through.
3: Pineapple Disaster was a weird movie.
1: Pineapple Express was originally written for Charlie Chaplin, but they...
3: Was it really?
1: Yeah, but they got...
0: Buster Keaton.
1: Yeah, they buried the script for years, and then Judd Apatow found
3: it. Did they literally bury it? Like they put it in a hole?
1: Time capsule.
3: I don't think you should burp right into the microphone. Though.
1: Don't give a shit what you think.
3: Whoa, that's a lot of blue language, man. This is a family program.
1: Hello. And the families that listen to this are all scum. So, yeah, they don't
3: Is that
1: mind.
3: How you talk about your listeners? You call them scum? Mm,
1: yeah.
0: Well, most of them are. We've spoken to a few of them, to be fair to
3: Angela.
0: Oh,
3: I'm sorry, I didn't realise that.
0: They are.
1: You ever been to a Little Chef?
3: I've never been to a Little Chef. I don't know what that is.
0: He's been in a Little Chef. Yeah. I've met him. He was Anthony Worrell Thompson, but we don't. That's not.
1: I'd rather you didn't.
3: I don't understand that joke. Like you were inside. Well, you worked at a Little Chef location.
0: Doesn't matter. Don't dwell on it. So you're doing the tour. You're going to Wales.
3: I'm going to the McClintock Festival. Yes,
1: I want to do one of your jokes.
3: The jokes don't work that way. They're like stories and they're long winded.
1: Well, do you want to do like one? Do you want to do a joke?
3: It just doesn't really work that way.
1: Well, do try. Go on. Give us your opener.
3: I'm feeling a lot of pressure, actually.
1: Yeah, that's right. But stick you on the spot, innit?
3: You're sticking me on the spot. That's very rude.
0: Ladies and gentlemen, please welcome a fella. We thought he's from America. This is how it goes, right? The audience, they're all drunk.
1: Yeah,
0: and that, you know.
1: Imagine Barry is
0: the MC.
1: Patrick Monaghan.
3: You're Patrick Monaghan. Okay, you're Patrick Monaghan. Okay, and then who are you, Andrew?
1: I'm in the audience.
3: You're the whole audience.
1: Oh, yeah.
3: The very weird-looking audience.
0: Okay, we're started. Hello, ladies and gentlemen. You having a good old drink? We're at the Machynlleth Comedy Festival.
1: Get on with it.
0: All right, mate. You can shove off.
1: Okay.
0: And now we've got...
1: good comeback.
0: Yeah, that's it. Up yours and your wife's ugly. So, here we are at the Machynlleth Festival. We've got a right old line-up tonight. A funny thing being in Wales, isn't it? They're all stupid with sheep or something.
1: Oh, how dare you know, innit?
0: Oh, no, can't lighten up, mate.
1: You're driving me up the wall, innit?
0: So this is how it works.
1: Like, I don't like you.
0: Okay, fuck off. So here we go, ladies and gentlemen. We have got a wonderful lineup. We've got a fella on tonight. He's not from America, he's from Canada. Please welcome John Hastings.
3: Thank you.
1: This guy's good.
3: Yeah, recently I was talking to this Greek guy with tiny baby hands and he smelled like mothballs.
1: Shush.
3: And he couldn't even say the word misappropriate, which is probably explains the Greek economic situation. Thank you very much, ladies and gentlemen. Oh, have a good night.
1: I think if he's very heavily political, I didn't really get what he's talking about.
3: I was talking about you and your inability to speak.
1: But yeah, you tied it in with the Greek financial crisis.
3: Little thing called reading the newspaper, my friend. Got to turn the pages of that Guardian. You know what? Don't just read the book reviews and use it as a toilet paper.
1: I would never read the Guardian book
3: reviews. You never
1: would
3: read it.
1: Don't worry about it.
3: You don't like books.
1: I wouldn't read the Guardian book reviews.
3: Why not?
1: Did they review Bravo 2 Zero in there?
3: Yeah, no, they did.
1: No, they didn't. No, they didn't.
3: How do you guys know? You don't read it.
1: Well, I'm just guessing. The Mirror.
3: You know what happens when you're guessing? You're assuming. You know what happens when you assume?
1: You make an arse out of
0: you and me.
3: Did you just call me an ass?
1: Yes.
3: How dare you? That's very rude.
0: John Hastings is with us. He's going to do a tour of Wales. Where do you kick off in Wales? The Machynlleth?
3: I'm in Machynlleth all weekend, and then it's a weird tour because it's just Machynlleth, and then I'm back here. But also,
1: that's not a tour, mate. That's one gig.
3: Well, no, the audience is touring around. I'm there all weekend, but then they're so the audience comes to me. I like the word tour.
1: I don't care.
0: I like the word Machynlleth.
3: Oh, why do you like the word Machynlleth?
0: Sounds rude.
1: That sounds rude.
3: But it's not rude. That's the great part about it.
1: No, it is rude. It just depends where you come from.
3: Well, I'm from Canada. It's not rude in Canada. Is it rude in Greece?
0: Most things in Canada are rude. I imagine
1: they're boring, aren't they?
0: They're all quite, you know, clean living and all that. They're quite conservative, aren't they?
3: Some people, but a lot of the bears are on mushrooms.
0: The bears, I bet they
3: bears. And not like the raw bears. I mean, like,
1: you mean the homosexual
0: ones.
3: Yeah, overweight homosexual ones. The kind of ones that, you know, Angelos is into.
1: Yeah,
3: and
1: that's true. I do like them.
0: Yeah,
3: they're nice. Very fun to hug.
1: Well, they're just good fun.
0: Listen, John Hayes is it. He's got to go to Wales.
3: Correct.
1: You're going to Edinburgh.
3: I'm going to Edinburgh. You can see me at the Pleasant Cellar every day at 9:45. And you can buy my album. Go to johnhastingscomedy.com and buy We Farted. It's released May 6th. Thank you very much.
1: What is it called?
3: It's called We Farted.
0: I like that. That sounds funny already.
1: Would that be reviewed in The Guardian?
3: They're renaming The Guardian We Farted because the album's so good.
1: We Farted.
0: Ladies and gentlemen, John Hastings.
1: Very good.
0: He's all over he's all over Wales.
3: Well,
0: he's
3: all over not.
0: For six.
3: I am.
1: You're doing one place.
3: Wales is very small. It's only like two places.
0: He's doing Brighton, where he's going to meet all sorts of bears with mushrooms in the mouth.

0: that's what's happened there is they've taken the best bit of Human Nature by Michael Jackson's and they've got that little bit and done an entire song out of that little
1: mix it together.
0: That mixes it together. It's very easy.
1: Theft, isn't it?
0: Theft. They're called SWV and it was called Right Here.
1: SWV, is that in that car?
0: Well,
1: make of car.
0: Stick with making cars. Don't thieve other people.
1: Yeah. Crowd our airwaves.
0: Crowd with that shit. Yeah. £22,000 after belly button burst on jet. No, it's not fantasy. It's in the paper.
1: It's reality.
0: This was in the paper the other day. A dieter who had a tummy tuck operation has won $22,000 after her belly button exploded on a flight home from a holiday.
1: You know, when they say exploded...
0: Yeah.
1: Do you think they're just, like, exaggerating there a bit, Barry? Because, you know, an exploding body is one thing. Something just opening you know, just, like, stuff coming out of it is another way of putting it. But exploding?
0: A bit extreme, isn't it? Exploding is Hiroshima, isn't it? It's not, if that happened to your belly button, what's that funny noise?
1: It's called drilling.
0: Drilling.
1: It's perfect.
0: But
1: drilling.
0: I mean, exploding would suggest if you were on a flight, it would fire out and hit someone on the back of the head who was sat in front of you.
1: Exactly. Or else it might suggest exploding. The whole plane had gone.
0: Oh, exactly. I had a similar thing when I went out. We went out Ryanair down to on holiday.
1: Alicante.
0: Ali years ago. And a similar thing happened. Must have been the cabin air pressure.
1: Probably.
0: But they, you know, they done the food and that. They give us some food. It was like an egg thing in a wrap sort of thing. Don't come cheap, you know.
1: Egg wrap.
0: Before I got on, I'd had a little... We went into... There's a chippy not far from Stansted. I'd had a pickled egg and I'd had some pickled onions.
1: Yeah.
0: So I was feeling a bit queasy.
1: Yeah.
0: I had...
1: Didn't this, stop you having the egg wrap.
0: I had the egg wrap. Yeah. You know, I had a fizzy water on the plane.
1: Tango.
0: And another tango after that. So I was feeling a little bit shook up, plane, a little bit of turbulence.
1: And the G-force.
0: The G-force and everything. I don't know, a bit like, you know, the belly button that burst, but I say similar. I farted and my teeth fell out. Now, did I claim £22,000?
1: This is it.
0: No, I didn't. I wouldn't claim for that.
1: Do you know, Barry, I saw that article the other day.
0: Yes.
1: And they said what the worst bit about the exploding belly button was the smell.
0: Oh, I imagine it was because it's attached to your arsehole, isn't it?
1: Well, I don't know that it is attached to your arsehole, but...
0: if you'd had it done the NHS, it would have been attached to your arsehole.
1: But they were saying that when the belly button exploded, all the contents of the stomach come out.
0: God, really?
1: Yeah, it'll come out. And he's just stinking up the plane. Now, I don't know whether it was before dinner or after dinner.
0: Yeah, queasy jet.
1: Yeah, that's right. But imagine that, the smell of someone's stomach dripping out onto the cabin floor. No wonder they claimed £22,000. Well, I don't know how they come up with that figure.
0: That would just be awful. Excuse me. Ding dong. Yeah, press the old thing.
1: The old button.
0: She comes down. Can I help you, sir? Is it more tea or coffee? No, unfortunately, my belly button has exploded.
1: And it has exploded.
0: Trust me.
1: Yeah.
0: And the contents of my stomach, my egg wrap,
1: tango.
0: A pickled egg and a pickled onion has flopped out on the floor. My wife would be embarrassed.
1: Yeah.
0: She'd say, Barry, why can't I take you in? What are you going to be like at Alicante?
1: That's right. What else is going to explode?
0: Yeah, what else is going to explode?
1: You know? Your eye falls out.
0: Your eye falls out and all that. You know. My wife, when we went to Marbella a couple of years ago, her head fell off as she was going through customs. And I said, you have to show your passport and that.
1: Yeah, but then
0: they looked at the photo, they went, that's a stump.
1: A neck.
0: It's just neck.
1: Neck and shoulder. And you said, trust me, believe me, you don't want to see the face. But it is her.
0: It is. I had to go back.
1: Yeah.
0: I had to go back. I said, excuse me, and I found it down by the some duty frees.
1: You had to say, where did you leave it, Margaret?
0: And she
1: couldn't speak because she's like...
0: Yeah, and I got it, I stuck it on her head, and we got a cab to the hotel, and I just laid her by the pool, and I said, look, just stay there. Yeah, don't get in there, yourself in any more trouble. Don't move.
1: I'll go and get a doctor.
0: Go and get a doctor, and he managed to stick it on again, but, you know...
1: In the 70s, there was a spate of that when you went to Spain,
0: oh,
1: wasn't
0: God.
1: It? It was either you had the shits or your head fell off.
0: That's right. Oh, so this belly button lark is nothing and claiming 22 grand.
1: That's a joke, isn't it? See, I wonder who his surgeon was. I must look him up.
0: What, who done the belly button?
1: Yeah.
0: I mean, would you go in for that sort of, you know, gastric band and all that? I mean, Britain, apparently, she's had the gastric band. She's had that many
1: and
0: staples.
1: Diamond.
0: At the Miss Staples, rubber bands. She jumped up and down. It's like a walking branch of Ryman's.
1: Yeah, Ryman's,
0: isn't it?
1: Yeah.
0: I mean, and Diamond, she's had something done.
1: She's had one of them. She's had a staple or a band.
0: Where?
1: Well, I think it's her stomach.
0: What, they staple it inside?
1: Yeah, they open you up, right? Yeah. And then they get this stapler.
0: Staple
1: which
0: cut.
1: They get off three open features.
0: Yes.
1: Right? And a couple of quid down Ryman's.
0: Yeah.
1: And they just go clunk, clunk, clunk, like that. And they cut off maybe half your stomach. And so you can't use it. And so where they stapled it, the clank, clank, clank, food can't get through.
0: Really?
1: Yeah. So basically you've got a smaller stomach, so you can't stuff as much McDonald's down your throat.
0: That's terrible.
1: And you can't get, you know, fat. But what you find with this is that when people lose weight, don't they?
0: Quite
1: drastically,
0: yes.
1: Lose weight. You can go from 26 stone down to maybe 13 stone.
0: Oh, yeah.
1: But, of course, the problem with that, Mary, is that when you take your clothes off in front of the mirror,
0: yes.
1: You have what I can only describe as a lump of floppy flesh hanging around your knees.
0: Oh, no, really?
1: Yeah.
0: You're saying that Ann Diamond has got...
1: I'm afraid so.
0: You probably couldn't see Ann Diamond, could you?
1: No, you definitely couldn't have seen Ann Diamond or her feet. And she's got all this stuff hanging around her. And you need to put yourself back in the hospital to have a word with Lorenzo, the surgeon, who has to chop it all off.
0: Oh, God!
1: And that's when the problem happens. That's when... your belly button can get shown up.
0: Oh,
1: and if they
0: I
1: don't
0: see.
1: Do it right...
0: It explodes on a plane,
1: Barry. And the contents of your stomach spills out all over Ryan.
0: Oh, that is disgusting. That is absolutely disgusting. I'd rather eat less than
1: have
0: that.
1: I think go for all that. I think it's probably worth just cutting down on chips.
0: Because for this holiday, I wouldn't be able to do anything as drastic as a gastric band.
1: No. You can do it yourself with an elastic band, but I don't know how that works.
0: I've already got that lump of fat hanging down over my knees anyway. I don't need that to get any longer.
1: Yeah, yeah.
0: Be like a sleeping bag, wouldn't it? You're lying out next to the hotel pool.
1: Yeah.
0: You pull it down over your knees, down to your ankles, really.
1: Yeah.
0: Oh, yeah.
1: Yeah, you stuff it right inside your trunks.
0: Yes, bet you do.
1: Yeah, you do. Or else you just let it hang over your thighs and warm them up.
0: I mean, I dare say, if Margaret, you know, if we was on our way to Spain this year and we wanted to, you know, sneak in a few more lamb and butler, a few sticks of fags.
1: Yeah, coffin nails.
0: Tuck it under the gastric flap.
1: Yeah. The excess flap. Are you carrying any excess baggage, sir? Well... not really,
0: no.
1: But I have been having a gastric band and I've got a load of fat hanging around my knees. Is that okay?

0: rest your dinner on it.
1: Yeah.
0: And, you know, though you wouldn't want so much dinner.
1: You know, like, you know, when you go to offices and they have them stress balls on the desk.
0: Yes, I know. I know what you're going to say.
1: Yeah, you can just get hold of your
0: gastric fat
1: and just squeeze that. I bet that'll take the stress out of things.
0: Bit of comforting.
1: Yeah.
0: I mean, we had a party for me and Margaret's wedding anniversary. We had the kids over and that, all the grandkids.
1: Yeah.
0: I stuck her out the back garden one summer. Didn't hire a bouncy castle. And all the kids jumped on her gastric fat.
1: Well,
0: it saved a few.
1: Saved you a load of money, wouldn't it?
0: Saved a load of money. So there you are.
1: I mean, as long as they took their shoes off, can't see anything wrong with that.
0: Well, no, unfortunately, my daughter Michelle, she had her stilettos on. She wouldn't take them off, and now, well, she looks like a waffle.
1: Watering cat.
0: A waffle. But so that's a little bit of a... little bit of advice. A crumpet. She looks like
1: a
0: crumpet.
1: That's it, isn't it?
0: You know.
1: Yeah.
0: So if you're thinking of having your belly button burst on a jet, well, you would hate that, wouldn't you?
1: You're thinking about doing that.
0: Don't do it.
1: Don't
0: touch it.
1: Because it stinks.
0: It absolutely stinks. And this. You're like, this is Informer.
1: Is it?
0: Do you remember
1: this?
0: Snow.
1: Lick your bum down.
0: Yeah. Here we go.
1: Lick it.

0: snow rang, he said he's going to lick your bum bum down.
1: No one's licking my bum bum down.
2: Oh, yeah.
1: Has Snow been on the phone again, licking your bum bum down?
0: Yeah, he left him as he said he's going to lick your bum bum down.
1: Well, he can't. I don't want him to lick me bum bum up or down, frankly. I'd rather suck Pete Burns' knockers.
0: No, he did say, he definitely said he was going to lick your bum bum down.
1: Have you written it down correctly?
0: Yeah, she said, Snow, 2 o'clock, Snow rang. She can lick your bum down.
1: Okay, 2 o'clock.
0: It's all there, black and white.
1: Oh, better phone him back about that.
0: Ring him back.
1: I'm surprised he wants to lick my bum bum down. he don't know where it's been.
0: He just definitely said he wants to lick your bum bum down.
1: He's written it there. Yeah, written it
0: in black and white.
1: Bum, yeah. Oh, well.
0: He didn't expand on that, which I just took it as word that you knew what the fuck he was talking about.
1: Well, I don't know what it means. I mean, on face value, I'm not interested.
0: Don't fancy none of that.
1: Snow phone, 2:02 PM. Wants to lick your bum bum down. No, not interested.
0: He got your number out of Exchange and Mark. Apparently you were advertising that or something.
1: Oh, that's a mistake. That's an old one. I don't do that now. He's got that from 1986-ish. I did have an advert in there wanting to lick my bum bum down, but I don't do that so much now. Not with my arthritis.
0: No, okay. Well, you better take it out because you're going to get all sorts of people ringing.
1: Yeah.
0: And they want to lick your bum bum down.
1: No, that's all wrong. That's all wrong. That shouldn't have happened. Anyway, bum bums apart, we are here. It's Angelos and Barry. We're coming up to the last hour of the show.
0: OMG.
1: And if you want to lick Angelos's bum bum down, you
0: give
1: should
0: us
1: give us a call and we'll see what we can do. In the meantime, Watford News. It's time for news from the Watford Observer.
0: Should we play a jingle?
1: Watford News. Oi, hey, we got some jingles made, didn't we?
0: Before the Watford News comes on, let's do the jingle.
1: This is one of our jingles, right, that we had made. Oh, no, that's an old one. Let's try
0: it. Get a new jingle.
1: This is a new one. Here we go. No, that's too long. That's 45 seconds.
0: Is it? We'll cut it off halfway.
1: Let's do this. Here we go. Today on the Angelos and Barry Show.
0: No, he's changed the names round.
1: Barry.
0: I'm happy with an Angelos show.
1: That is so.
0: No, French.
1: Needs a bit of work there.
3: Boobah!
1: All right, that wasn't bad. What about this one? This is a bit longer. This is... Hang on.

0: Angelus.
1: And Barry.
0: And Barry.
1: No French.
0: No.
1: Up you.
0: On FUBAR Radio.
1: On FUBAR Radio. It's English, so...
0: Totally English.
1: Up yours.
0: Delos.
2: Con con connard.
1: I'll
0: tell you what. That's my favourite.
3: FUBAR!
1: That is out of this world.
0: That's my favourite one.
1: That is our favourite.
0: That's the one I like the most.
1: I like that. It's funny. If any French people listen,
0: it's just a bit
1: lighten
0: fun.
1: Up.
0: Clear off.
1: Clear off and all.
0: Thank you so much. Cheese arrived, Barry.
1: Cheese arrived. Thank you, my darling.
0: Thank you.
1: Cheers, darling.
0: Thank you, Joe.
1: Thank you, Joe.
0: She's lovely.
1: She's lovely, that
0: from
1: one.
0: Ireland.
1: She's from Ireland.
0: From Ireland. The Emerald
1: and
0: Isle.
1: What's more, she doesn't just put on the accent, she's properly from Ireland.
0: She actually is Ireland.
1: Yes, she's Irelandish.
0: Ireland.
1: This is in the Watford Observer. Ireland. Cameron should tell his Bilderberg chums to pay up. Apparently, people like me, well, not me because I don't pay no rates, but people
0: neither.
1: In Watford have been paying to host the Bilderberg Group, which are, of course, a very
0: secret
1: society.
0: Yeah.
1: And they won't cough up for their own security. We, the taxpayer, have had to pay for it.
0: Really?
1: I think the whole thing stinks anyway.
0: Stinks to Ireland.
1: It stinks more smelly.
0: What is going on in there?
1: Who are the Bilderberg Group?
0: Well, the Bilderberg Group are a secret society of people.
1: Oh, really?
0: Like John Major.
1: Oh, really?
0: I think John, what's his name, Mandelson?
1: Yes.
0: He's involved.
1: Peter Mandelson.
0: Peter Mandelson's involved.
1: Yes.
0: Got Gwan
1: off of the taking of the lady programmes off.
0: That's it. And I think David Dickinson is in it as well.
1: David Dickinson of Dickinson's Real Deals is in it.
0: I think Eddie Hemmings.
1: Eddie Hemmings, yeah. Which one's he?
0: He was the scorer on It's a Knockout.
1: Eddie Hemmings, isn't it? Mick Robinson off of Magpie. He, since he's had his hair cut.
0: Howell Bennett
1: yeah. off of that programme. Windsor Davis
0: is
1: in the Bilderberg Group.
0: Mm-hmm.
1: You know Mary Berry off of the Cake programme?
0: Oh, yeah. Yeah.
1: Her son Chuck Berry was in it.
0: He was in it as well. That's right.
1: Anyone who you think is in the public eye, you think is totally respectable, is
0: right.
1: in the
0: Bilderberg
1: Group. Now, what do they do,
0: they
1: Angelos?
0: They run the country. Not only do they run the country, Barry, but they run the world.
1: They run our lives.
0: They run our lives. We think the government is in control.
1: Oh, forget it, mate.
0: That could not be further from the truth.
1: Don't be so naive.
0: It's so ridiculous to think that.
1: What, they're making us do stuff. We're like pawns in a game.
0: That's right. They're putting stuff in our water.
1: Yeah.
0: They're putting stuff in our tea.
1: Yeah.
0: They're putting stuff in our food to make us docile, to make us not think for ourselves. They're turning us into robots. And don't get me started on the moon, because there's something going on with that. You know
1: the moon landings.
0: No,
1: isn't it?
0: The moon itself, Barry.
1: Go on.
0: The moon itself is just a hollow ball stuck in space. And you know this because when they said they landed on the moon, right?
1: Yes.
0: And the airplane
1: rocket
0: thing landed on the moon, right?
1: Yes.
0: When it landed on the moon, you could hear it from Earth, right? It just went when the rocket touched the moon, it just went clang and it echoed. Through space, clang, clang,
1: clang, clang,
0: which proved that it was just a hollow bit of metal up there.
1: And why did they go up there?
0: Oh, Barry, they went up there so they could have a laugh at us and also to contact other people from other planets.
1: Are you saying that they're just toying with us as their playthings?
0: Yeah, it's like, oh, what are we going to do in this decade? Why don't we fly to the moon? That'll give everyone a boost, you know. And
1: it distracts us from the real issue.
0: So that they can then take over the banks, and that they can take over the money, and that they can get under our soft skin.
1: Well, I wish they would take over my local HSBC, because it's bloody useless.
0: Well, they have taken over it.
1: Well,
0: so maybe someone else should take it over. We should take it back.
1: If there's anyone from the Bilderberg group, could you put more pens out, please? I mean, never mind landing on the moon, just simply a few more pens and paying in slips when I can't find them.
0: Yeah.
1: You know.
0: That's a fair enough request.
1: I mean, I don't...
0: I don't know if the Bilderberg listens to complaints. There's nowhere you can actually ring.
1: They're not.
0: There's nowhere you can ring.
1: Well, if there's anyone from the Bilderberg group or the Illuminati listening...
0: There probably is.
1: I want A, more pens in the HSBC.
0: Yeah.
1: I would like someone to do something about the dog muck in our local park. I would like something to do about the drainage whenever we have a flood in Watford.
0: Oh, does it stink?
1: It stinks to high heaven. And finally, yeah. I would like a subway on every street corner of this fine nation of ours. Now, if you can sort that out...
0: I'll vote for you.
1: You can stick
0: out. You don't have to be in hiding.
1: You can come
0: out of hiding.
1: You can put a microchip in the middle of my forehead for all I care.
0: I couldn't give a shit. I just want a meatball sandwich on every corner of England.
1: You know, do it. Fine, I will be your servant. I don't give a shit.
0: I ask for very little in return, and you can do what you like with me.
1: Mate, you can fake the moon landings.
0: Yeah.
1: You can, you know, kill Princess Diana.
0: Sure. Kill Kennedy.
1: Kill Kennedy.
0: You do what you like.
1: You can pretend to have blown up the two twin towers. Not the two twin towers, just the twin towers. Yeah, there's not four of them.
0: Yeah,
1: and then, although have you believe there's not four of them. And then, I don't give a shit. Yeah. Just give me a subway on the corner of my road.
0: Two more pens in HSBC. Clean up the dog muck.
1: Clean up the dog muck.
0: And I won't say a word, even though I have exposed you on the internet. I know what's going on.
1: Yes.
0: I just don't give a shit.
1: Exactly.
0: Well then.
1: That's that then. If there's anyone from the Illuminati, listen, you might come in for a little chat with us next week.
0: Yeah, and if you can shape shift into a lizard... Whilst we speak to you.
1: No, it's not good on radio.
0: We can describe it. His eyes have gone black now. His tongue's whipping out round the microphone.
1: That's it.
0: Oh, he's got scales coming up his back. He's definitely a lizard.
1: He's definitely a lizard. It's terrifying. He's got us all under mind control. But on the plus side, you can fill in a form at the HSBC without having to cause a fuss.
0: Yeah.
1: Listen, we've got some wonderful guests coming up shortly. And this is this is Elton John.
0: Okay.
1: Elton John is from Watford.
0: Okay.
1: Are you ready for now?
0: Yes.

0: I'm ready to go as well, mate.
1: I'm ready for love.
0: I am as well, finally.
1: You have been ready for love for a long time.
0: Oh, no, I mean, I've been on the peg for a while, but now I've come down off the peg and I am ready to get stuck in.
1: Absolutely. It always makes me, what I think is, you know, when you get pop stars, yeah. Like Elton John there is singing, "Are you ready for love? I'm ready for love."
0: I'm ready.
1: I always think it's called fishing for compliments, isn't it? You know, like Whitney Houston.
0: Yeah.
1: I want to dance with somebody as if
0: you can dance with whoever you like, mate.
1: Yeah, and it's a bit like, I've got no one to dance with. I'm so lonely. Well, you're Whitney Houston.
0: Yeah.
1: And you could get a foxtrot out of Douglas Bader, you know.
0: She was Whitney Houston.
1: She's not anymore.
0: She's not anymore.
1: She would love to dance now.
0: She would. And Elton John, he's looking for love. He's found it. He's got David Furniture.
1: He's got David Furniture.
0: I don't know what he's worried about.
1: He's not really worried. He'll say anything to sell a few records, wouldn't
0: he? He didn't give a shit either.
1: Old David Furniture and Elton John there with the duet. Are you ready for love? And I know I am, and I know our next guest.
0: Probably are.
1: We don't know. They're staring at us in a funny way. It's the Antipoet. Hello, fellas. Come into the microphone.
2: Hello.
0: Hey. So you're called the Antipoet, and yet there's two of you.
2: It's clever, isn't it?
0: Yeah, it is.
2: It's a bit of a deception.
0: Okay.
1: It's thrown us off the scent.
0: Shuts us off already. And what is it? Poetry is what
2: it's
0: you
2: It's poetry.
0: Do?
2: It's beat poetry.
0: Beat poetry.
2: Beat poetry.
1: Oh, nice.
2: As in, it's got a... thumping double bass.
0: I've heard him play the double bass, and this bloke knows what he is doing.
1: Oh, fantastic. It's nice to have a bit of talent.
0: Yeah, finally got a bit
2: He's
0: of talent.
2: He's got a psychological problem.
0: Oh, what is it?
2: He can't actually speak unless there's a rhythm underneath it.
0: So okay, so what is your name? Here he goes.
1: Oh, blimey.
0: He's plugged. Oh, yeah.
3: My name's Ian. How are you?
0: Some talent in the building.
1: At last,
0: Finally, some talent in the bloody building. Honestly, we've had some shit on here today.
1: Oh, we really have.
0: Awful. But it's finally got some talented people with black fingernails, I see.
3: Just for show.
0: Witchcraft.
3: Could be.
0: Well, you would know.
2: Yeah, don't milk it, mate.
0: No, you milk it, mate.
1: Please milk it.
0: If you can play like that, do what you like.
1: The Antipoet is made up of Paul Eccentric, and he is eccentric.
0: Which one's Paul Eccentric?
2: That's me.
1: He's the one hanging from the light bulb with just his underpants on.
2: I'm the one coming out the right side of the speaker.
1: He's coming out the right side of the speaker. And Ian...
0: And coming out the wrong side of the speaker...
3: It's me.
1: Their unique sound is created with a blend of one of the country's finest... I'm being put off by the slight distortion in my headphone.
0: Well, it's from the bass player.
1: Oh, I see.
0: Not Paul Eccentric.
1: Basically, there is a blend of one of the country's finest poets and the rhythms of solo bass and percussion,
0: right? Yeah, beat poets, you know.
1: My goodness.
0: You know, cowbell.
1: Where do you play? Where do you perform your stuff, Paul?
2: Oh, we're everywhere. We're all over the country at all the festivals.
0: Weddings?
2: And, we have done weddings, We have been commissioned to write for weddings.
0: How strange.
2: Yeah.
1: If you came to my daughter Michelle's wedding, there's no sign of that happening at any time in the future, what sort of thing might you play? I mean, is it a happy stuff or is it all a little bit eccentric?
2: It's a little bit...
0: filthy.
2: Yeah, that's probably a good word for it.
1: Well, she's like that. She's a mucky
2: she's
1: cow,
2: a dirty
1: yeah.
2: girl, is she?
1: Yeah, hold on. That's my daughter you're talking about, Queensbury Rules. But she is, I'm allowed to say she's a bit of an old slang. But
0: am I allowed to say that?
1: No, you're not.
0: Okay.
1: Now, so if she were to come off the game and get married, what sort of thing might you play at her wedding?
2: Well, we'd play a piece that was actually the title track to our first album, which was called "Dirty Little Cow Is Wearing Tights, Not Stockings."
1: Shall we have a listen to it?
2: Do you want us to do that?
0: Definitely. Look that up in your book.
2: I'll find that in it,
1: Paul Eccentric. Is so eccentric. He's put his glasses on. He's leafing through a file of.
0: I say he's got them trousers like Johnny Rotten wears with zips all over them.
1: Do you know what?
4: But
1: I've got a feeling this is going to be out of this world.
4: I think so too. So what's the title of this called?
2: It's called Dirty Little, Dirty Cow. Little Cow. He's wearing tights, not stockings. It's a mantra for the middle-aged man.
1: Love it.
4: Here we go.
0: Oh, I like it already.
2: Tights, not stockings. Tights, not stockings.

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I try to keep a focus, I try not to be cock-led by repeating this mantra over in

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I wish I didn't waste so much time watching girls go by, contemplating lacy lingerie in heels 6 inches high. 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
1: I bet she is as well, actually.
0: Boots, snow knickers. 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
2: Oh,
3: at last.
2: Oh, challenge. Am I right in thinking that that song was written especially for children in need?
4: Yes.
2: Commissioned.
4: Raised a lot of money, actually.
2: Commissioned by Terry Wogan, that one, wasn't it?
3: Oh, my goodness. I think, you know, look, in case anyone's offended, we all feel a little bit like that in the spring, like that, the sap's rising.
2: When the sun's coming out.
3: I'd rather not see it at all. I'd rather everyone was in a burqa.
2: Yeah, that would be much easier,
3: you know, it would be much easier. I'd rather not go there.
4: It's all in the mind, then, isn't it? Because it's still under there. It's under the burqa.
3: Yeah, that's right.
2: Yeah, but you don't know what their face looks like, so you don't really can't start imagining.
4: No, maybe not, no.
3: Oh, that's lovely.
2: Yeah.
3: You got anything else of a sexual nature, or should we move on to something?
2: How long have you been doing this for?
4: So, 6 years now.
2: Six years. Yeah, but are you from the poetry, like, background?
4: Well,
2: or?
4: Yeah.
2: You've got green nails.
4: I have, yeah.
2: Oh, you've got green nails.
4: Stops me biting them.
2: Okay, lovely, yeah.
4: Yeah, I was a poet, but people didn't like what I did.
2: Oh.
4: And,
2: what a shame.
4: So, no, I met him. Yeah. And he started putting some beats behind it. We thought that would work. You know, nobody's doing that. Let's give that a go. And they didn't like it even more.
2: Ah, oh, what a shame.
3: It says here that you run your own nights.
4: That's why we run our own nights.
3: When you say you run your own nights, do you mean that's with your own gigs and you put on other acts with you?
4: Exactly. We thought that if nobody else wants to put us on, we'll put our own nights and we'll put all the people that nobody else wants on, the comedians and the poets and
3: singers.
4: Come down and do a gig with us. We're only in Camden. We're at Camden Head on the first Monday of every month. We're in
3: Camden Head is a pub, not a pastime. No. In case you were thinking of that on a Friday night.
4: Oh, you haven't tried the toilets?
2: Yeah.
3: No. Yes, you can get Camden Head in there. And it's something's fallen.
2: So you must be doing festivals and all that.
4: We
2: surely.
4: We were Latitude. At Glastonbury last year, and Lama Tree last year, and Brighton we did last year, and Edinburgh, we do the
2: rounds. It's good, isn't it? Because that means you can get in for free, doesn't it?
4: We get in for free, yeah.
3: Do you? What sort of audience do you attract? Is it like a folky crowd, an alternative crowd? Do you tailor it for, you know, different types of people?
2: Kids.
4: We do. We have done kids ones. We did a kids one in Milton Keynes a few weeks ago. It was, touch and go.
2: It must have been about 5 minutes long, wasn't it? Okay.
4: No, we have got stuff that is not too bad for children. Yeah, we've our new album due out next month is entitled "Here's One for the Kiddies."
2: Ah, well, that's nice. Trying to keep the balance, isn't it? You know,
4: for the kiddies,
2: so you can sleep at night.
4: I wouldn't give it to a child. No,
5: it's lovely piece.
3: Okay.
2: Can we hear another one?
4: Do you want one from that album?
2: Yeah, one from the kiddies album.
4: From that album.
5: Should we do the kiddies?
4: I think we should do that one.
5: That one.
4: That's on the kiddies album. Yeah.
2: Yeah. Okay. Lovely.
4: This is called "Everyone's a Critic," because I don't know if you find this. Everybody thinks they've got an opinion, you know, and they want to review. Actually, they don't review us because nobody ever reviews us.
2: No, well, you know, you're beyond.
4: That's why we wrote this.
2: You're beyond review.
4: That's a nice way to put it.
3: Yeah, exactly.
4: So we wrote this. Is called "Everyone's a Critic."
3: Yes.
4: Goes like this.
6: Oh, they are.

publish an opinion which is generally misplaced. He calls his view objective, dispassionate and frank, but shows that he can't tell the difference between art and art house wank. I say, why can't he tell the difference between art and art house wank?

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We know when creativity has crossed the line. So we don't need you to tell us what is shit with added shine. We can tell talent from hyperbole, a genius from a crank. But art for art's sake posturing is still just art house wank. I say art for art's sake posturing is always art house wank.

to hide behind. Passing vengeful judgment offers honest peer critique, condemning innovation if it doesn't fit the clique. But art that doesn't spark debate and make some punters stroppy isn't

0: out, save us from Myers Wank.
1: Oh, yes. I tell you what, I can certainly concur with that.
2: Oh, yeah.
1: I mean, we were talking earlier about doing a comedy show for charity.
2: Yeah.
1: And I spoke to, there was an act I know, and he said to me, oh, don't worry, you do it for charity, you'll be 4-0 up before you start.
2: Exactly.
1: I come
2: I
1: on,
2: can't
1: say,
2: slag you off, can
1: done, done a little bit of stuff, and there's a bloke from Chortle, I won't say his name, Steve Bennett. And
2: he's a reviewer.
1: He's a reviewer. And what he wrote about me, and Steve, if you're listening, you can fuck off and not come back to any more of my gigs. He wrote me at this charity gig. He wrote saying that the audience were, what was it? His old jokes fell on stony ground, is it?
2: What a shit.
1: What a shit.
2: Risk-free.
1: You're entitled to your opinion, you prick. So I would like to...
2: No, he's got a physics degree.
1: Oh, a physics
2: He's got
1: degree.
2: A physics degree.
1: Okay, I might come down next time you're looking at ultrasound waves, son.
2: Yeah, start slagging you off.
1: Yeah, start slagging you off. Anyway.
2: Yeah, that's lovely. So he's your Chas Jangle, isn't he? To your Ian Dury.
3: Well, that's actually been noted before, model, actually. Yeah, people have said, Dury-esque. And we quite like
2: you're
3: that
2: happy
3: idea.
2: With that. Must be happy with that.
3: You can't be in better company, really, can you?
2: I think I'm a big fan of them. They're fantastic. And you guys.
3: What
2: if you put a big band together and, you know, turned it into...
3: It would be nice, wouldn't it?
2: Yeah.
3: It's easy. Well, it's not that easy carrying this bastard thing around, but it's easier than a band,
2: easier,
3: you know.
2: Yeah.
3: You know, when you say, well, you've got to be at a place at 6:30, and there's a good chance that we might both make it. If there's a band, you've got no hope.
2: Hard,
3: you know, we've both
2: exactly.
3: been in bands. There's no hope of a band turning up on
2: it's
3: time.
2: Very difficult.
3: No. And getting it in here, you know, you wouldn't get it in here.
2: No, I mean, things like this, you just bring him.
1: Yeah.
2: So you've
1: got I thought that's what you were talking about. Are you talking about the double bass?
3: Well, you have to have them as a pair.
1: He comes with it, doesn't he?
3: Yeah.
1: And also, he has to go with it because he can only speak when he's got it
3: that's
1: with
3: right.
1: him.
3: And it's awkward, you know.
2: I like it very much.
3: You imagine him when he goes shopping, you know, and he's asking for something over the counter. Go on, do it. Ask for some fags.
2: Go on.
4: 20 fags, please. Come on. 20 B&H. Oh, lovely.
1: Oh, that's
3: there you go.
1: That's
3: nice, isn't it? Yeah.
1: But I'll tell you what, in all honesty, it is so refreshing to see, you know, a couple, and I mean this sincerely, a couple of artists going out and doing their stuff, you know, the way you are. It reminds me of, you know, when a few years ago, going to see stuff at art centres and all that stuff.
2: Yeah.
1: None of this,
2: and
1: I don't mean to pick on him, but the geezer we had from Towie the other week, and people who come in are just here to sell...
2: His book,
1: and he was perfectly nice, and I'm regretting I even mentioned.
2: No,
1: his name
2: don't. But let's make a point. His book is number 4 in the top 10 bestsellers list.
1: It is, but my point is,
2: and he's from Chowie. Gives you some idea.
1: Let me just say, these fellas have got some integrity.
2: Yeah, they've got something to sell.
1: They have got something to sell. Let's be fair.
2: They've got something.
1: They got something.
2: They've worked hard at their craft.
1: Look, I tell you what. How long can you hang around for a sec?
3: We can hang as long as you like.
1: Well, I tell you what we're going to do. We're going to go and have a song now.
2: We'll have a sarnie.
1: We'll have a song and a sarnie.
2: Yeah.
1: I'm going to go and curl one off, and then we'll be back straight after this with the fantastic Anti-Poets.
2: Oh, I like this one.
1: We like this one.
2: MC Hammers.

0: Noise.
1: That was Rick James, Super Freak.
0: Was it?
1: Wasn't it?
0: No, it was MC Hammer.
1: No, MC Hammer nicks it.
0: I thought it was MC Hammer.
1: No, MC Hammer. Oh, he... You know,
0: I had no idea. I thought he got into his bedroom and he sat down with his corgi and he'd written that.
1: No, MC... You know what he's doing now, MC Hammer? He's doing a hardware tour. It's MC Hammer, Chuckademus and Pliers,
0: yeah.
1: Screwdriver. Scissor Sisters.
0: Chainsaw Brothers.
1: The Chainsaw Brothers.
0: Hammer and Sickle.
1: There's another one out.
0: Roger Vice.
1: Nine Inch Nails.
0: Miami Vice.
1: We ran out of them.
0: The Adisha file.
1: Chublock. And, oh, the Adisha. Anyway, we have got with us the rather brilliant anti-poet. There's a bit of a loving going on in this studio.
0: Yeah, we're enjoying this very much.
1: They were like this. So we can hear another number, fellas.
0: Like this.
1: What is this from the new album? Or
2: this is the title track of the last album.
0: How many albums have you done?
2: Four.
0: Four albums.
1: I do, yeah. And do you sell them at your gigs or online?
2: We do. Well, both at gigs and online. It's the best way.
0: I saw your website and your gig list is immense.
2: Extensive, isn't it?
0: It's huge.
2: Yeah.
0: I mean, how much are you spending on travel a month?
2: More than we get in gigs.
0: Yeah, I was going to say.
2: We need a big car for this.
0: Yeah.
2: We could have an Oyster card and go on the train, but
0: can't put
2: you know,
0: you'd train,
2: need that
0: you?
2: For that and all. Yeah. No. Yeah. No. We bought a trolley, didn't we, once? We did buy a trolley.
3: Bust it.
0: Bust your trolley.
1: You can't get that thing on a trolley.
0: You can, Barry. Just has to be the right sort of trolley.
1: Oh, does it?
3: Yeah, it does.
0: Didn't have the right sort of trolley.
1: What was it? You have a little tartan one?
2: It's, as you come out through the Tesco's car park, it's the trolley sticks. So you can only gig in Tesco because it's got...
0: Oh, of course. Yeah, you can't get over
1: it. I don't suppose there's the call for it in Tesco.
0: They don't like that sort of honesty in there, do they?
2: Nobody likes honesty these days.
0: They want it a bit more fake in
2: Tesco. You can lift it over the top. Yeah.
1: Oh, there you are, see.
0: Yeah, that's right.
1: Well, who sang honesty is such a something words? Billy Joel.
0: Iron Maiden?
1: That's it. And now... That was a comedy cul-de-sac, and now
0: I didn't know the answer to the question.
1: Here they are, Anti-Poet with...
2: This is random words in a random order. It's our little piece to all the other poets on the circuit. They know who they are.
0: Oh, yes. Oh, I know. Okay.
2: Goes like this.
0: I'm going to dig.

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And she's pretending she's a poet. She's got something on her mind. And she's attempting to bestow it. But she's not a friend of brevity. And editing's beyond her. So it spews like wordy vomit.

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There's a bloke up on the stage. He likes to think he's from the ghetto. But his middle-class manners clash with his manifesto. He's rapping in an accent that doesn't suit his hue. Most of it is bollocks, and none of it is true. So

0: down to an attention deficit disorder. 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Though it's half an hour later, she's still yet to make a point. It would be kinder to sedate her. Are we mocking the afflicted?
1: Yes, we are.
0: Shouldn't everyone be free to spout their raving rants

0: more as entertaining as a little kid with a recorder.
1: What?
0: That do, mate. That's enough.
2: Keep it clean, fellas.
3: Oh, my goodness.
2: OMG. That was brilliant.
3: That was brilliant.
2: Honestly, that's saying exactly what I was thinking.
3: Exactly. Because he goes through a lot of poetry performances.
2: At the poetry readings. Yeah, I'm just sitting there going, what the fuck? What the fuck are they talking about? Yeah. But last night, the bloke taking me tickets.
3: Yeah,
2: I don't know what he's talking about. Yeah.
3: I mean, you'd written that lovely one you done. There was a young lady from Leeds. Yeah, come on, don't be shy.
2: Cheese.
3: You used to buy a lot of cheese.
2: That's all right. I was going to go really dirty.
3: I didn't do it
2: because I just...
3: Hold on.
2: There was a young lady from Leeds.
3: She had a tummy tuck. She went one day, old fuck. Her belly was hanging over her knees. Do you remember we spoke about that about an hour ago?
2: I remember that. So when do you think he can join your group?
3: I mean, with that sort of stuff.
2: That's your quality.
0: He's welcome to come along, yeah. We'll put anybody on, really.
1: Barry. There's always room for somebody on a triangle.
0: Yeah. Can you play a triangle?
2: Very nice.
3: Why don't we try another little poem between them? Yeah, I mean, we're professionals now.
2: We can get this. There once was a bloke from Watford.
3: That's hard, isn't it? Okay, there once was a boy from Watford.
2: Bloke
3: from Watford.
2: Yeah. Go on, Barry.
3: who went to work in a shop.
2: Join in if you
0: I
2: like.
0: Wondered if he might have had a club foot.
2: There you are.
3: Club foot. He hobbled to town.
2: With a very deep frown.
3: And then he left Watford. Well, that's been wonderful.
2: Go on, train. We're back to London. I forgot about doing poetry.
3: Well, we've had a lot of fun, fellas. I won't be joining you on the tour.
2: I might.
3: Wonderful. They're called Anti-Poet. Where are you playing next, fellas?
0: Where are we next? We're at Camden Head on Monday. Yeah, Camden Head this Monday at 8 o'clock. It's free. There's a load of new people on there. Loads of poets, comedians.
2: Really?
0: Yeah, it's just around the corner.
2: I know.
0: From work.
3: All right, well, listen, Phil, it's been an absolute joy.
2: Yeah, it's been brilliant.
3: You've been really good.
0: Thank you for
3: wonderful
2: people
3: to
2: that can actually fucking
3: do something for a change.
2: Fantastic.
3: All right, lots of love, fellas.
2: Finish with a beat. There we go. I was walking down the street.
3: Oh, yeah, go on.
2: The other day.
3: Here we go.
2: I had nothing to say.
4: I've been watching you.
2: Here he is.
4: From a distance.
2: Oh, yeah.
4: I have studied you from afar.
2: Okay.
4: I've seen the way your eyes shimmer. Like the rare, precious jewels that they are. Oh, I've admired your natural beauty. I have coveted. I have desired. I've extolled your every virtue. In poems that you have inspired. I have gazed upon perfection. I have loved you secretly. I have dreamt of what it might be like if you could belong to me. Oh, how I'd sweep you from your feet. How I'd charm you with roses and wine. I would treat you as a princess if you would agree to be mine. Oh, I would tear my heart from its cradle. I would beg you on bended knee. I would pay a billionaire's ransom to persuade you to marry me.
1: I do. She does too. I now pronounce you husband and wife.
4: Oh, now, the honeymoon period, it's over. And I'm leaving for work with a peck. I've got shirts that need to be ironed, love. Let's take a reality check. I expect my house to be tidy.

0: Now there's no point you crying to mother. No one forced you to put on that ring. It's a contract, just like any other. With obligations, it's far more than bling. Yes, of course, I still fucking love you. I said it in church, didn't I? In front of those mongs you call family, who you promised were rich and would die. No, I'm not a misogynist bastard. And it's misogynistic anyway, yeah. Nor a patronising wanker. Now, darling, that's a bad thing to say. Cos it's me who's wearing the trousers. I'm the breadwinner, dear wife, yeah. At your place is here in the kitchen. Yeah, where we keep the bread knife. Oh, the one that your mother bought us, yeah. Ostensibly so that you could make sandwiches for me. Or effect a DIY castration. And blame it on PMT.
1: Divorce her? I do. She does too.
0: Thank you.
2: That's the anti-poet. Go and see
3: that. That's the anti-poet.
0: Thank you.
2: They are very, very good.
3: Very, very good. A depressing way to end that particular...
2: Oh, it's just real life, Barry.
3: It's real life. Wonderful fellas. Thank you so much. And, you know, maybe come back again. The anti-poet. Go and see him soon. In the meantime, this is... what have we got now? This is good. This is...
2: Who?
3: Don't You Want Me, Felix, featuring Jamanda.
2: Oh, I couldn't give a shit.

0: fading out, isn't it?
1: Oh, God.
0: Fading out. Not for that.
1: Who chose that? A 10-year-old?
0: They were good, weren't they, Barry?
1: Who? Felix Feature?
0: No, Anti-Poet.
1: Oh, them. I thought you were talking about that terrible song we just saw. The Anti-Poet loved that.
0: I tell you what, as well. Good skin for a 47-year-old man.
1: Well, yeah.
0: Very good skin.
1: Probably, yeah. I did see that, actually. Very good skin.
0: Clean living.
1: Yeah. You don't expect that of them, sort of. Your performer types expect it's all drugs.
0: A little bit like drugs.
1: Drugs.
0: And shaggy bags and...
1: Yeah. No, that was good skin.
0: What have you got for us?
1: In the Watford Observer this week, they do a... All local papers do this. What's on in the local area? I know you know. There's a Herkimer exhibition of an artist in Bushy.
0: A what exhibition?
1: Herkimer is a famous artist.
0: I've never heard of him.
1: Well, he's in. Are you familiar with the Bushy area? That's not a euphemism. That's a natural place. We've also got this is at the Watford Coliseum.
0: Oh yeah.
1: Paul Hollywood.
0: The baker.
1: The baker is... the Great British Bake Off star will demonstrate recipes, reveal some secrets of the TV chef, and show lots of middle-aged ladies his dingle-dangle in a show culminating with four lucky audience members...
0: I mean...
1: coming on stage to bake with Paul.
0: I don't want to be rude about this fella.
1: Paul Hollywood.
0: But, I mean, if... I can say this about anyone, it'd be about him.
1: What's that?
0: Member of the Lucky Club.
1: How do you think so?
0: Member of the Lucky Club. He's a baker with blue eyes and silver hair.
1: That's true.
0: He's got himself on telly.
1: Yeah.
0: And he's gone stratospheric.
1: Eric.
0: Just because he can stick some dough in the oven.
1: Yeah. I'll tell you something. Shall I tell you something?
0: Go on.
1: The other day, I knocked over a vase.
0: Mm-hmm.
1: I picked up all the pieces.
0: Mm-hmm.
1: I stuck it together with super glue, and I thought, Barry, you've always been quite good at that, quite a steady hand. But would I make a television programme based on putting stuff together?
0: Or go on tour.
1: Go on tour. And now...
0: Hello, everybody. Welcome to Barry's Six Stuff Together in front of you at the Coliseum. Today, I've bought some... broken pots and pans, what I found in the bottom of the drawer in the kitchen.
1: Yeah.
0: And as you can see here, the plastic handles come off this pan.
1: Yeah.
0: And what I'm going to do in front of you is just stick that back on with super glue and I'm going to charge you £22.50 for the privilege to watch me do it.
1: Yeah. I mean, do you see that in what was over? Barry from Watford sticks together some old handles off of pans.
0: Off of pots and pans.
1: Rickmansworth, Watford, May 23rd. Details go to Watford Coliseum, £22.50. There's another one. I've always prided myself on how I sweep up our decking at the back of my house.
0: You didn't get a jet wash on it.
1: Have I ever got in touch with a television production company and said, I'm a dab hand with me Kircher power spray and sweeping? I'll tell you what
0: I'm good at. I'm going down the petrol station, taking the petrol cap off my car and sticking petrol in it. Would I go to Thames Television
1: six-part series
0: say, would you mind if I had a six-part series about filling up my car with petrol?
1: The second series, Angelos goes in and buys some
0: oil.
1: Mint Imperials.
0: That's right.
1: No, you wouldn't. I'll tell you what I've always been good at. Wiping my bottom after only two or three goes. Have I sent that in to Baby Cow Productions? Have I sent that in to anyone at Channel 4?
0: A two-page treatment.
1: Look, I wonder if I could pitch this. Barry wipes his arse effectively.
0: Well, I think we can sell that, actually, Barry. Yeah, I think we can certainly take that to a real buzz about that programme.
1: A buzz about your biz in the market.
0: That's right. Do you know what I like? I'm really good at, sitting down and watching television, and then commenting on it.
1: Yeah.
0: Do you think I would...
1: There is something about that.
0: It's done very well, hasn't it?
1: That's another one of my ideas
0: that's been nicked. These people nick these ideas off you.
1: Yeah, how dare
0: they? Do you know what I mean, Barry?
1: No, exactly. So, Paul Hollywood...
0: So, what will he be doing In the Colosseum.
1: Oh, making a cake and prancing around with some jeans that are too tight to get the ladies going.
2: Yeah,
1: talking
2: it,
1: in
2: yeah.
1: that scouse voice.
2: Yeah,
1: you know,
2: that's so attractive.
1: Bit of a rough diamond.
0: It's made him so popular with the ladies.
1: You know, I mean...
0: Who'd have thought a TV programme about a middle-aged baker and an old woman encouraging people to make shit cakes has become so popular.
1: What I think is funny is some of the spin-off ones. There's one now about an allotment.
0: Is it?
1: Yeah, it's one about growing your own

0: You know.
1: Thanks very much. I've had a great time being here. And excuse me while I go and throw up in the bog.
0: Yeah, I let myself down at the last minute. I went out the back for a fag.
1: And when I chucked the dart at the ball, it flew off and hit a fruit machine.
0: You know, the great British drink-off. What about, you know, to celebrate this country's...
1: The great British... fag smoke.
0: The great British celebrate.
1: Everyone round the back of the building.
0: That's it.
1: Guffing on fags.
0: You see how many snouts you can get down your
1: pull.
0: He's bummed the fag. He's strained the filter. He's collapsed the filter.
1: I tell you, that fag's wet. Yeah. He's got that wet. And
0: here we go.
1: The judge is
0: old Mar Cotton from EastEnders.
1: Yeah, June's Cotton
0: thingy. Yeah. She comes on and, here you are. Yeah. Here's 20 Lambert and Butler. Who can get through that?
1: I'll get through that in 10 minutes and I'll give you 10 grand.
0: Yeah, that's it. Next week, things get tough. Filterless camels. The winner wins a transplant.
1: 20 Gouloir.
0: Yeah. The winner wins free chemotherapy and an iron lung. That's it.
1: Winner or loser. I reckon that gets some press anyway.
0: High stakes, isn't
1: certainly
0: it?
1: Certainly gets some press.
0: You know, you either survive or you die.
1: A long period of time.
0: Maybe
1: they could do a version of that for a Christmas special with one of them hubbly bubblies.
0: What's that? I know.
1: You know, like that's one of them Iranian pipes.
0: That's it, the Christmas.
1: Christmas
0: version.
1: Special will be taking place in the Edgware Road in London. Yeah. We'll sit outside a cafe and smoke a hubbly bubbly.
0: That's a lovely idea, isn't it? Nice that would get idea. The foreign markets to buy.
1: Yeah, exactly.
0: It.
1: But we do it with celebrities, though.
0: With celebrities. Of course. For charity. Course.
1: Yeah, you get someone like Lewis, the bloke that plays Lewis. Off We the Same Pets.
0: What's
1: his name?
0: Gary Coleman.
1: Yeah.
0: Gary Coleman.
1: Get him involved.
0: What are you talking about, Willis? Well, I can't talk. I've had a tracheotomy due to the cigarettes. Ladies and gentlemen.
1: Wonderful.
0: Wonderful stuff. If there are any production companies out there who want to buy...
1: If they don't want any of them ideas, I'm sure we can come up with something else that you want.
0: We've scribbled a couple down here. So, just to recap, it's Celebrity Bake and British Bake Off, Great British Sew Off, Great British Grow Your Own Vegetables, Great British Barry Wipes His Bum with Three Goes.
1: Great British Angelos Scab Pick.
0: The Great British Angelos Scab Pick. That's lovely.
1: The Great British Angelos brushes dandruff out of his hair.
0: The Great British belly button blows up in an aeroplane and it stinks the place out. The Great British run out of ideas. Anyway, the point is, in the meantime...
1: We're here if you need us
0: and we're very happy. Oh, we like this.
1: Oh, we do like this. What is it?

0: They're always going to haul Clarkson over the coals for racism. They're always getting for that.
1: Do you know, while that song was on, we was having a discussion about racism. Because, you know, we are... Well, we're good social commentators.
0: We just reflect what's going on out on the street.
1: That's all we're doing.
0: We are the people of the people.
1: We have got our finger on the pulse.
0: We have got
1: what's going on.
0: I was trying to think of another cliche. I couldn't think of one.
1: We are barometers.
0: We are barometers
1: of this country.
0: We are mirrors of.
1: Someone's coming in.
0: So, no, they're not. No, they're not.
1: No. Which line is our friend on? Line one. Is it this one? Hello?
0: Hello?
1: Hello?
0: Hello?
1: Hello?
0: Hello? Oh, that's nice, isn't it?
1: Oh, that's nice, isn't
0: it? I mean, why does this keep happening?
1: That whoever that was that put the phone down, we was willing to help you then, wouldn't we?
0: Just have a bit of patience. I mean, you know, we could be... The answers to your problems.
1: Maybe the problem is they don't know how to use a phone correctly.
0: That's right. Well, there's nothing we can do about that, Barry, because they're at the other end of the line. So, if you haven't guessed already, then you're thick. But we are going to have another caller. And they tried to get through, and same things happened with Lembix Opix this morning, earlier on today.
1: Izzy, that happened with her and all.
0: We get so far, and then they put the phone down.
1: And that bloke, what was his name? I've got to say happy birthday to him again.
0: Off the internet.
1: It was something like Webster or something. I think it was that. But, Steve, you know you are. Happy birthday,
0: Steve.
1: What are you going to do when the show ends, Angelos, tonight?
0: Gonna go Londis.
1: I'll go Londis,
0: gonna get myself one of them Matteson sausages.
1: Excellent.
0: I'm going to get myself a knife.
1: Yes.
0: I'm going to go in the park and I'm going to open up the Matteson sausages.
1: Excellent.
0: Slice bits off.
1: Yeah.
0: One by one. Stick it down my gob.
1: Fantastic.
0: What are you going to do?
1: Well... That sounds tempting. I might do something.
0: You can't do that with me if you want.
1: I wouldn't mind.
0: Yeah, you can do that. Sit on the bench.
1: What other snacks should I bring?
0: Can of Tennant Super.
1: Can of Tennant Super.
0: Some knickknacks. Lump of cheese. Then we'll have cheese and sausage.
1: Hello?
0: Hello?
1: What's your name, son?
2: Dave.
0: Dave.
1: Oh, hello, Dave.
0: You were expecting a Matt. Are you sure you're called Dave?
2: Yeah.
0: Dave?
1: I think your name's Matt.
0: Isn't it?
2: No, it's Dave.
0: Who says?
2: My mum.
0: Oh, no, fair enough.
1: Well, is she on the line? Can we verify? Is your mum there?
0: She there?
2: No.
0: Do you live with her?
2: No.
0: How old are you?
2: I'm 22.
0: So you've grown up, moved out of home, right? are you birded up?
2: Yeah.
0: Nice one, mate.
1: So, Dave, in inverted commas...
0: Whoever
1: you are, claims to be birded up...
0: Claims to be 22.
1: Claims to be 22.
0: Claims to not live with his mother.
1: What can we do for you, Dave?
0: What do you want, Dave?
2: Do
0: you want anything? We just want to have a chat. Get close to us, big timers.
2: Oh, yeah. I'd love to be friends with you two.
0: Well, you are.
1: You're here.
0: You're on the phone.
2: I'll be friends.
0: We're friends now,
1: mate.
2: Yes. Oh, my God. That's amazing.
0: It depends what you want. Do you want anything? Any advice?
2: Yeah, advice would be nice.
0: Where are you ringing from, Dave?
2: Where am I ringing from? I'm on the toilet at work.
0: Oh, nice one, Dave. Yeah. Nice one. Nice one, mate. Where is work?
2: Thank you. London.
1: Oh, you're
0: a bit more specific than that, Dave. Big place,
2: sorry?
0: Big place, isn't it, London? Big place. Can you narrow it down for us?
2: North London.
0: Okay, any further? Get any further down than that? Any further down north?
2: Arsenal.
0: Okay, you working at Arsenal Football Club?
2: No.
0: Well, where are you working then, if you're not working there?
2: A designer company.
0: Bloody hell, it's like pulling teeth, isn't it, Barry?
1: You're at a designer company, you're in the toilet. What can we do for you, Dave?
2: Just life advice would be nice. Not sure what to do. Anything specific, Dave?
0: I'm not sure what to do. Where are you going wrong, sitting on the toilet in a design company in Arsenal? Where do you think you're going wrong, mate?
2: Where am I going wrong?
0: Where do you think it's going wrong for you? Because it obviously is.
2: Probably general manners. I'm on the phone in the toilet.
0: Yeah, I think definitely we could start with manners.
1: Let me write this down. Write that down, please, Barry. About he's on the toilet.
0: He's on the bog in Arsenal in a design company.
1: And the question is, do I need better manners? Is that the question?
0: No, answer to that is very simply yes, Dave.
1: Right, I'm looking at that. Angelos, I'm looking at, just to recap, his name's Dave, he claims to be 22.
0: Yeah.
1: He's working in a design company in Pontsy, North London. It all sounds a bit Pontsy. Hey. I didn't know those people ever went for a Tom Tit. But anyway, he's in the toilet, he's on the bog. And he wants to know how to improve his manners. And if he should. Angelos.
0: Well, the answer to that is yes. One word for you, Dave. Yes. Yes, you should. Yes. Yes. The answer to that is yes, you should, because you're a rude bastard.
1: Yes.
0: Why didn't you ring us from your desk?
2: I was in a rush.
0: You were in a rush?
2: Yeah.
0: From what?
2: To do a shit and ring you.
0: Oh, that's nice, isn't it? That is lovely
1: charming,
0: language, isn't it?
1: That is lovely. All right, look, let's
0: Absolutely charming. Let's
1: look at it.
0: You say you've got a girlfriend?
2: Yeah.
0: What's her name?
2: Rebecca.
0: What does this Rebecca do? Does she work in the office with you?
2: No.
0: I think I would think twice about playing this to her, mate. Honestly. About letting her hear this, because you are revealing some nasty shit about yourself.
1: I mean, let's look at the evidence. First of all, we just got the dialing tone. That was the first thing that went wrong.
0: Nothing there.
1: Then he comes on.
0: Couldn't even be bothered to turn up to the phone call that he wanted to speak to us
1: under the name of Matt earlier. He comes on. He won't tell us exactly where he's from.
0: He is.
1: He's actually speaking to two of the country's national treasures whilst...
0: on the bog.
1: Crimping one off. He's in the toilet. He's wasting the firm's time. He's wasting my time. He claims to have a girlfriend. Clearly untrue.
0: Rebecca, not true.
1: Not true. He repeats everything we say. He hasn't really expanded. He claims that he doesn't live with his mum. He obviously does.
0: He's got nothing to say for himself whatsoever. What are you doing in that design company? How on earth have you got a job there?
2: Out of uni.
0: Oh, God.
1: Out of uni.
0: What does that mean?
1: What does that mean?
0: Honestly, the future's bright, isn't it, Barry?
1: Do you think the Germans are sitting on the toilet speaking to a couple of prats on an internet radio station?
0: Yeah, you think.
1: Do you think the Chinese are doing that?
0: Do you know why they're not? Because if they was doing that, they'd be shot.
1: Shot. There and then.
0: What do you do at this?
2: They might be.
0: What do you do at this design company?
2: I'm a graphic designer.
1: Graphic designer. What does that mean? A graphic designer? I mean, doodling on the Daily Mirror whilst you're on the toilet.
2: Pretty much.
0: My God, how much you get paid for that?
2: About 20 grand a year.
1: Let me tell you, mate, this country is going to hell in a handcart.
0: Is that before tax or after tax? Is that before?
2: Before.
0: 20 grand before tax. You might as well drive a cab, innit?
1: Oh, no, he went to uni, this fella.
0: Yeah, he went to uni.
1: He's
0: earning 20 grand before tax. That's about 12 grand take home. Right, where do you live?
2: In Wickham.
0: Oh, that's a lot. Well, you must be spending at least 200 or 300 quid a month on travel.
2: Yeah.
1: And tell me, what was your degree in, young man?
2: Graphic art.
1: Graphic art.
0: God, where do you do that then? Play school.
2: In, in Wickham, Buckinghamshire.
0: Wickham, Buckinghamshire Graphic Arts
1: School. He went to Wickham, the famous Wickham, Buckinghamshire College, where he done a degree in graphic art. He's earning 20 grand a year, which by all rights he should hand back.
0: Sat on the bog, wasting the firm's time. He must be, your parents must be over the joy with you.
1: No wonder she kicked him out, his mum.
0: Honestly, they must be so proud of you, mate.
1: Well, Dave, I hope that's gone some way in
0: helping you out of your situation.
1: Well, it's absolutely wonderful, Dave.
0: Thanks for coming on the show, Dave. If you want to come on again,
1: please do.
0: You know, you're more than welcome. But just, you know, when you've changed jobs and got somewhere in life, then we'll have something to talk about.
2: Off the toilet.
1: That's right. Time to wipe up now, son. Turn up. Bye-bye.
0: Wouldn't it be good?
1: Wouldn't it be good if we got a decent cooler?
0: One day.

0: I got it.
1: How bad have you got it, Barry? I've got it terribly bad.
0: I've got it terrible.
1: I've got it all the way down the back of my leg. All over my shoe.
0: Well, we've put a bit of plastic sheeting on that chair, that's why. Don't know how bad I got it.
2: Oh, God.
0: I got it terribly bad. I got it terribly bad. Now, we have come to the end of the show.
1: What a three hours it's been.
0: Oh, it's been a cracker.
1: Rampacked.
0: And I would just like to say thanks to all our guests.
1: Who were they?
0: The Dalai Lama. We had Bella Emberg off of the Russ Abbott's Madhouse. Can't call it that anymore.
1: We had George Foreman from the George Foreman Grill Company.
0: George Formby off of When I'm Cleaning Windows fame.
1: We had George Elliott, the writer of Flosh on the Mill.
0: We had
1: Mill on the Floss.
0: Black out of Black and Decker.
1: We had Black Adder.
0: We had and Real Adder, which sneaked up onto us and bit my ankle.
1: We had Addison Lee, the cat people.
0: We had Adder and the Ants. Monty Python,
1: Anthony Warrell
0: Thompson, and
1: Thompson and Thompson, the Thompson Directory.
0: Carol Vorderman off of the Countdown program. Yeah,
1: Carol King,
0: Jonathan King. He apologised and went home. And
1: King Crimson,
0: King Crimson,
1: Captain Beefheart,
0: and Birdseye, Captain Birdseye.
1: Off of the Birdseye fame.
0: Captain Birdseye, off of Captain Birdseye.
1: Off of Finders.
0: Off of Finders fame. We're going to go now. We're going to the park to have some Matteson sausage.
1: And lump of cheese.
0: And we're going to leave you with our favourite. And while we don't play more of this, I do not know. It's
3: Morrissey.
0: Bye-bye.
3: Brum, brum.
0: Bye-bye, everyone.
1: Bye-bye. See you later.
0: See you later.
1: Yeah, bye.
0: See you next time.
1: Yeah, okay.
0: And thanks for listening,
1: yeah,
0: everyone.
1: Thanks a lot.
0: Bye-bye.
1: It means the world to us.
0: Yeah, night-night.
1: Yeah, bye.

0: Okay, so, we're on now.
1: Oh, what, are we actually on now?
0: Yeah.
1: We didn't hear the last bit.
0: I think the headphones are down.
1: Okay, right. Well, welcome to Hardesty and Needle on FUBAR Radio.
0: I'm sorry about that. We're trying to do something, but it's fine.
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0: A nice little bit of 10-second silence there at the start.
1: That's good. You didn't hear me saying Nebel, Hardesty and Nebel, on FUBAR Radio.
0: Yeah.
1: So that's quite handy. So, yeah, how are you?
0: Yeah, all right. How are you? Don't look well. Or sound well.
1: Don't know. Well, I'm just a bit tired.
0: Yeah, your general demeanour is a very, very tired man.
1: Yeah, I feel a bit wobbly. I'm doing some sort of purge, so I'm not allowed to eat anything until next week.
0: What, like in that movie?
1: Yeah, which one? The Purge?
0: Yeah.
1: What, when you beat people up and kill them?
0: Yeah.
1: No.
0: What are you doing there?
1: They look quite well fed in that.
0: Yeah, exactly. They're not as tired as you.
1: Yeah, they might have been like serial killers, but they were good-looking serial killers.
0: Yeah.
1: Who people didn't look at and go, what's wrong with him?
0: Yeah, photogenic guys, unlike you.
1: Yeah.
0: No, yeah, to be fair, you are photogenic, but just not now.
1: Not in a good way.
0: No.
1: Yeah. You get these people, don't you? So when I hear photogenic, I always think it's like an insult. You look like, well, you're photogenic, you know.
0: No, I people say that to me and I take it as an insult.
1: It's like, what, you're saying I don't look good here now?
0: Yeah.
1: But in a picture... Yeah, maybe I would.
0: That's right. That's the best you look.
1: Well, that's quite good, because like, say on the dating apps, you smash it.
0: Yeah, but then when they disappoint them in real life, so they don't put, like...
1: You're used to that by now, aren't you?
0: What?
1: Disappoint people in real life?
0: Yeah, we are.
1: We'll do it. You know, you meet them in person, and you don't eat on the radio, you pillock.
0: Why? You do it all the time.
1: No, but I can't eat.
0: I thought you were going to offer a bit of a rant or something, I'll just get some hummus in quick.
1: Don't slop it in their ears. I can't eat, and you know, you're eating in front of me. This is mental.
0: Away from the microphone.
1: Okay, fine. He's cupped his mouth to be decent. So basically, here's what I'm not allowed to eat, right? I'm going to read out a little list of things that I can't eat.
0: This will be interesting.
1: Yep. So check this out. You think you've had a hard day? Think of me, yeah? It's what time is it? 2 o'clock?
0: Yeah.
1: I've had... This is what I can't eat, right? Till next week. No salt or pepper. No caffeine. No sugar, sweets or chocolate. No pork. No red meat. No oils. No fat. No lard. No... I'm not going to eat that anyway. No alcohol or drugs. No marijuana for 10 days, no fizzy drinks, nothing fizzy at all, nothing with any sweetener in it, no energy drinks, no chilies or hot peppers, no ice cream or ice cold drinks, no dairy, no fruits that are bruised or overripe, including raisins or dried fruits, no wheat, bread or pasta. The following foods must be avoided, or they will seriously do you in. Cheese, overripe avocados, smoked fish, fermented pickled herring, specific. Soups made with protein or bouillon, however. No stock cubes, miso soup, vinegar, canned foods, dried or smoked meats, processed mechanically recovered meats, protein extracts, powdered protein supplements, fermented tofu, any tofu, or soybean paste or soy sauce.
0: What are you going to eat? Sand?
1: Just, I don't know.
0: Well, that's a bit like oxo cubes, isn't it, sand?
1: Is it? Oh, yeah, good point. They've probably got some bad, like, carbs in them or something.
0: So what are you going to eat? There's literally nothing left.
1: Literally, I'll just eat some raw broccoli off, like a tree in my hand, like some sort of... wild person.
0: Like a giraffe.
1: Yeah, just buying into it like a savoury lolly. Just, oh.
0: What?
1: Yeah. It's awful. Look at me.
0: Well, no wonder you're ill. No wonder you're tired. You haven't eaten anything. You just eating a stick of broccoli.
1: Groccoli, yeah. I've had a whole stick of broccoli. I'm absolutely famished. I don't know what to do.
0: Right.
1: So you're going to have to carry the show, mate.
0: All right, cool. All right, what's on the show then? I can't ask you because you're not meant to be...
1: Well, I'll do it in a sort of downbeat manner. Now, I'm looking forward to this, actually. So we've got coming up, we've got Stalking Kurt Russell, which is quite an exciting one today because... Oh, no, we haven't because we've not got that. We're going to be talking to the man, because this is an old version. We're going to be talking to a man who runs the Facebook page for Kurt Russell's hair.
0: Exactly. Basically, like last night, I panicked because we didn't have anything for Stalking Kurt Russell. So I went through every single Kurt Russell on Facebook, found a Facebook page called Kurt Russell's Hair.
1: Right.
0: Emailed that thinking wouldn't get back. Like about 2 a.m. last night, got back to me.
1: Kurt Russell's Hair got back to
0: you. Kurt Russell's Hair got back to me.
1: Wow. So look forward to that. We're going to chat with Kurt Russell's Hair. It's nearly there. Yeah. All we've got goes down a little bit. We get to his face.
0: Yeah, forehead then get to his whole head.
1: Google his forehead, get him his forehead on Twitter or something.
0: Yeah.
1: Dick Baby, got that coming up today.
0: Yeah.
1: From you. Again, I've had a hard week not eating, so couldn't find a Dick Baby. Debunked, and he's going to be debunking popular sort of myths. Like, you come to us with a question, like, you know, what came first, the chicken or the egg?
0: Well, I debunked it, didn't I?
1: Yeah, it's the dinosaur.
0: The dinosaur.
1: Exactly. So you don't need to worry about that one anymore. You've already done that one.
0: Well, yeah.
1: That was last week, wasn't it?
0: No, we never did it debunked. It was like 3 weeks ago. It's a new segment. Like a couple of weeks ago, like three or four, the first or second episode, I debunked the popular myth, what came first, the chicken or the
1: egg? That's what I was talking
0: about, It's a dinosaur. So this week, I'm just going to go battling through loads more.
1: Exactly. So if you've always sort of wondered, like, what was the answer to that? He's going to tell you.
0: Yeah, wonder no more.
1: You have to worry about it.
0: Yeah.
1: Just chill out. And we've got Chinny Bounce Hunter. Well, that's not really a section, is it? It's just like anyone new listens to the show, we generally just say, look, excuse me, when we were kids, Andy's phone's going off. This has been an absolute catastrophe. Is it? Oh,
0: sure,
1: but it's mine.
0: Hypocrite.
1: Leave us alone. God, can you just. No.
0: Right, and also we've got on the show, we have got lots of different stuff. We've got Animal Facts.
1: Animal Facts. We've got John Welby coming up, our friend, Uncle John.
0: Yep.
1: Yep, he's going to be talking about stuff. And Rich Information, a bit of information from me, a man called Rich. Some information that's supposed to be rich in quality, but never is.
0: No.
1: And generally doesn't exist.
0: Yeah.
1: And you've got possibly your movie pitch, haven't you?
0: What's that? No, we're not doing that, are we? Remember?
1: Are we not?
0: No.
1: We've been all the good stuff.
0: That was a brilliant introduction by Richard there.
1: Welcome. Welcome. So, what have you been up to?
0: Not much, but I just when I went on the toilet there, I was just thinking, you know Michael Jackson's Earth song?
1: Yeah.
0: I was trying to do it in the toilet then, because basically I did a stretch the other day. Like, you know how, like, you know, I forgot how nice doing a stretch is.
1: That's amazing.
0: Brilliant, aren't they, honestly? Like, yeah. I really forgot all about it. But I did one the other day, and you know, like Michael Jackson's Earth song? I did one, and a stretch went, I can't replicate it, but I did that.
1: Wow.
0: I did the Earth song in a stretch.
1: What, with your thing out?
0: What?
1: Were you in a toilet?
0: No, I was trying to replicate it then, but I couldn't do it.
1: Oh, right.
0: I haven't been able to do it since. I think maybe Michael did it when he was doing a particularly strong stretch.
1: What, he just went...
0: yeah. I think it's really hard, really hard to do it if you're not stretching.
1: Yeah, you're right. It's a good...
0: Maybe I have to get him in the studio, get him really tired. Like, I'm really tired now.
1: Hey, Michael.
0: Yeah.
1: That's going to be tricky.
0: Yeah, Michael, how are you? I'm really tired now. Like, right, okay, hit play.
1: Now, yeah.
0: Do a stretch.
1: That's more of a yawn.
0: Yeah.
1: All right, okay. Oh, wow. Seeing as I wrote it.
0: Yeah, I reckon.
1: I always thought someone wrote it. I think actually someone did write it for him, but if you did, like, write that song for Michael Jackson, then I always thought, like, if I went to Michael Jackson's office and said, look, I've got a song you're going to love. I pictured him in his office going, yeah, whatever, come on, show him what you got. And then going, listen, it's called Earth Song. Immediately, Jacko would be like, wow, I like the Earth. It's very on brand. Play it to you in a white thing, growing onto trees, just like doing that thing with your crotch. Mm. I'm doing it now, you can't see it.
0: Yeah.
1: And going and screaming, and like loads of kids and animals running towards you, you'd be like, wow, I'll take it. But this is going to be so. You know when someone gives you an outfit that says, "Oh, it's going to look good on you." You think, "Yeah." You probably think, "Really nailed it. This is going to make."
0: Yeah, I look wicked. I look wicked.
1: He's
0: sort of wearing pajamas. Is that they're sort of like pajamas or a bathrobe, isn't it?
1: No, I think he had,
0: looks like he's ready for bed. No.
1: Yeah, like white pajamas. Yeah, you're right.
0: Is it like? Has it got a really strong wind in it as well?
1: Yeah, very.
0: Or is that the other one? Goes, oh,
1: bad wind, yawning. It's like all these like natural things that we do. he's got very bad wind.
0: Yeah.
1: The Earth had bad wind that day, and it let off in Michael's face.
0: Yeah, but Michael, he must have been really tired to pull it off.
1: That yawn, yeah.
0: Yeah.
1: We're going to have to go again, Michael. Well, I'm wide awake now.
0: Yeah.
1: That's why he's got pyjamas on.
0: Yeah, that's what... Did he take sleeping tablets and stuff?
1: Yeah, maybe he's trying to get the yawn... Yeah, that's probably
0: the yawn
1: what it
0: back.
1: Is. Oh, my God, he's just trying to get Earth Song back, and he killed himself.
0: We're going to chat quite serious about Michael Jackson later.
1: Yeah, later, so...
0: Because I feel bad about... I don't know. I just want to sort of get to the bottom of Michael Jackson.
1: Yes, well...
0: I think this is perfect... we're the perfect guys to do that.
1: Is that a good place to go?
0: What?
1: The bottom of Michael Jackson. Should we just get to Michael Jackson?
0: What do you mean?
1: I don't want to get to the bottom of him.
0: Focus on certain areas of him.
1: Yeah, the bottom half is the dangerous bit.
0: Okay, sure. I don't think it is, though. That's the thing. But we'll talk about it later.
1: No, you're right. Who are we? Who are we to say what's...
0: Well, no, we need to be someone, because we're trying to, like...
1: No, I'm saying who are we? I'm confused.
0: Oh, your hardesty. I'm Needle.
1: Right, okay, cool, wicked. Cool. I forgot which one I was then.
0: Right, I'm going to have a song now.
1: Oh, wicked. Oh, I thought we were going to talk about... okay, wicked. Yeah, let's do that.
0: Cool.
1: Right.

0: Okay, that was Interpol, the specialist. This is Hardest to Needle on Free Bar Radio.
1: Yes, it is indeed. I'm back up. I listened to myself back then. I thought, that guy sounds depressed. I'm not having that on this show.
0: You're just listing off, just did a list of foods in the most monotone kill me voice, didn't
1: I know,
0: you?
1: It was awful. I don't know what happened to me there. Sorry, because you had a list of bad foods. Also, it's just been told to me by my producer that I've been speaking to the wrong side of the microphone. So,
0: oh, really?
1: Yeah, so it's not been a great start. We had a 10-minute delay at the beginning, but now we're back.
0: 10 seconds.
1: We're back, and we're screechier than ever.
0: Yeah. Hey, if you want to email in, it's hardestdownneedle@foodbarradio.com.
1: Yeah. So send us some emails, please.
0: Yeah, do that.
1: It makes us feel really nice.
0: Does it?
1: Well, yeah. I generally, I hate getting emails. I'm like, oh, who's this? But only here.
0: Yeah, these are filler emails, aren't they?
1: Yes, I've got an email.
0: Not shite ones.
1: Yeah, saying, oh, you got to do this. Oh, for God's sakes. Just saying what sort of foods people like. Yeah,
0: exactly. Hey, Rich, I was on the internet the other day. It's my habit.
1: Right.
0: And I came across something. I was looking at different disorders and stuff.
1: Right.
0: I came across this disorder, which pretty much sums you up perfectly.
1: Right.
0: It's called narcissistic personality disorder.
1: Right.
0: Okay.
1: That sounds bad.
0: Why?
1: Because that bloke who was narcissistic fell in the lake.
0: Which guy?
1: The guy who liked his reflection, narcissist.
0: Oh, yeah, he didn't work out well for him, did it?
1: No, he drowned, didn't
0: he? But you might have to learn something from that guy.
1: I'm not very good at learning things, am I, though?
0: Not really, no.
1: I don't really take things on, unless...
0: No.
1: I just don't take things in any way.
0: No.
1: So, go on, then. What's his narcissistic personality disorder?
0: Okay, so I'll read some of these things out for you, okay? So, I'll just list them off, and you see if what's fair or not.
1: Okay.
0: To be fair, I personally think they're all, to some extent, you've of all of them.
1: Right. Well, you're saying full-blown narcissist is what you're saying?
0: Yeah.
1: Right. Okay.
0: Right, here we are. So, okay, the first one is, has a grandiose sense of self-importance.
1: But...
0: E.g., do you want to hear something? E.g., exaggerates achievements and talents...
1: I can fly.
0: You can't deny that.
1: I can, yeah. Hey, okay, what?
0: This also works for R. Kelly.
1: Exaggerate. Yeah, exactly. He's done all right.
0: Expects to be recognised as superior without... I don't know what that word is, but without something achievements.
1: So have a look at the word.
0: Oh, here we go.
1: So look at the word. Expects to be... So have a look. I'm just reading this now. Just keep people talking. Exaggerates achievements and talents. Expects to be recognised as superior. Yeah. Yeah, that one.
0: Without
1: commensurate achievement. I don't know what that shit means.
0: Okay.
1: I don't need to. I'm better than it.
0: Exactly. Right. And so is preoccupied with fantasies of unlimited success, power, brilliance, beauty, or ideal love. That is definitely you.
1: Okay. Yeah. What? Well, I live in the future into what's going to come.
0: Yeah. You basically anything that happens now, you go, oh, I wonder what happened. Like, and basically, I'm just picturing myself like on stage, like loads of people are cheering me and stuff. I'm listening to Nickelback's Hero.
1: Yeah.
0: Loads of birds are loving me and stuff.
1: Then whatever
0: happens doesn't materialise, then you're extra pissed off because all that stuff in the future isn't going to work out.
1: Yeah, it never does it?
0: No.
1: It's annoying. I always end up crushed, even when I've done something good.
0: Yeah.
1: Because it wasn't as good as a thing in my head.
0: Yeah. Exactly.
1: Honestly, if you get it in my head, it is so good. The stuff that is around the corner, if only it would just materialise, everything would be fine. I wouldn't be moaning. I'd be happy. Well, no, I'd be Lord Mayor of World.
0: Lord Mayor of the World?
1: Of World.
0: You don't want to be a mayor, though. They don't like their costumes are shit, aren't they?
1: Big chains like Mr. T.
0: Yeah, like Mr. T. That was a bit more 80s, wasn't it?
1: Yeah, you're right. Weird.
0: I wouldn't like a big bling, because you've got like a bad neck.
1: Yeah, you're right. I'm not, especially with all the lack of food I've been eating.
0: Yeah, they've got like a purple cloak, which doesn't look, it won't look cool in you. I can
1: unless
0: see it
1: Prince.
0: On you now,
1: huh? Prince.
0: Yeah.
1: Maybe he's a Lord Mayor of somewhere.
0: The world, maybe.
1: Oh my God, Prince! But he's a prince.
0: Yeah, he's a prince. Yeah, but Prince. Can you be Prince and a Mayor? Email in.
1: Yeah, can you be Prince Mayor of the world?
0: Yeah, but anyway, you look shit on that anyway.
1: Why? I think I look good in a purple cape.
0: Right. Yeah, this is a narcissism thing again, isn't it? Right.
1: It's a good point.
0: Okay, believes that he or she is special and unique and can only be understood by or should associate with other special or high status people.
1: That's why I go to Shoreditch House occasionally.
0: Yeah, try to chat to Stephen Fry.
1: No, I'm joking. No, sometimes you do see people like, I don't know, important people and think, yeah, you are like me. Or, you know, anyone like, you know, just big, who's done really well for himself?
0: Who?
1: Whenever you must get that when you read something, you think, yeah. That's what I'm like. I am like, I'm a bit like him.
0: Who are you talking about? Who?
1: I'm thinking of, oh God, who's super ace that everyone likes, but it sees it as a burden. And he goes, oh God.
0: Yeah, that's the thing. One thing you always talk about. You say, like, you say, oh, I want to get big and famous, but then like sort of go, oh,
1: I said it quietly.
0: Big and famous is rubbish, by the way, guys, and sort of turn your back on it.
1: I know, I'm conflicted.
0: So why do you want to get famous in the first place? So you've got to get famous so you can turn your back on
1: it. No, exactly that, Andy. Because I only learned the hard way. That's the point. I've always learned the hard way. I'll be like, oh, what's that? Oh, drink. That sounds good. Drink way too much, get sick. Oh God, I'm not going to do that anymore. Same. I think I need to do with this. I need to like get to that point and then go, this is nonsense. But until I've done that, I'm sort of kidding myself. It's very hard thing to fight off, this sort of, you know, whatever it is, like whatever it is, like fame, money, like I would like to experience it to know that it's bullshit, so I can go, listen, I don't want that anymore, give it to a homeless person and walk off.
0: And everyone just sort of, yeah, I know what you mean.
1: And everyone goes, that guy
0: was
1: great.
0: Who was he?
1: He was special and unique, yeah, and not narcissistic in any way.
0: I don't understand why. So you want to get, we want to go into a club with like a woman around each arm,
1: listen to 50 Cent Candy
0: just
1: Shop,
0: so you can shun it.
1: Exactly.
0: I can't wait to shun this.
1: Exactly. It's a long way around. Walk in there with the bam, bam, bam, bam. Then as you get in a club, bosh, push them. Ah, they go flying.
0: Okay, well, then you've got some other problems on your hands, haven't you?
1: Pull them back up again. Yeah. Dun, dun, dun, it's fine.
0: Turn it into a makeup. Yeah. It looks like a little dance you're doing.
1: Put some plasters on them. Sorry about that. Your knees were bleeding. Sorry about that.
0: Right. Oh. Requires excessive admiration.
1: I just need to be told that I'm doing all right.
0: Yeah, by everyone for 5 minutes intervals each day.
1: I was tempted to like literally record my own voice saying, everything's fine, you're okay. Everything's fine, you're okay. You're doing really well, you're a great guy. Good stuff. And just play in my headphones. Keep going. Keep on going, Rich, because you're going to make it. It's all right. You know it's going to come.
0: This is the sort of shit I'm talking about.
1: But that's nice, isn't it?
0: What? Record your own voice saying you're amazing.
1: It sounds weird on the radio to say that, but like, is that not like a normal thing? If we could all train that in a brain to say in the morning, Andy, you the man. You the man,
0: why,
1: Andy.
0: Why am I doing, I don't want Richard Blackwood saying I'm the man.
1: Right, well don't get him in there then, just get like a nice voice saying, you're the man.
0: Okay.
1: You're the man, you are.
0: Sure.
1: You're doing all right, you just keep at it and don't let the idiots get you down.
0: So sort of make my own story tape, basically.
1: Yeah, just about you.
0: This is what I had an idea, actually. I thought, right, okay, I can't be bothered to read this because I'm going to be on there. I'm going to work. I'm going to be. That's when I worked for 6 months, whatever. Yeah. I'm going to go into work or I'm in the car. So what I was going to do was, like, read out my own story tape. So basically, like, record my own voice,
1: yeah,
0: read out a book, a novel, whatever, and make my own story tape of my own voice reading me the story.
1: So read the story of you to you.
0: No, not of me. A story, like, you know, whatever book you want to read.
1: Oh, wow, yeah,
0: just
1: amazing.
0: Read it out and then record it and listen to it. But yeah. I forgot there's a massive flaw in it.
1: You've already read it?
0: I've already read the book.
1: Shit.
0: It's pointless.
1: Yeah, that's annoying.
0: It's an amazing idea for like 10 seconds and I realised.
1: Yeah, that'd be so good because I love audiobooks. Yeah. I can't read, can I?
0: No, you can't read.
1: I'm struggling with this little list of stuff we've got today.
0: Yeah.
1: That list of foods earlier, it was killing me.
0: Was it?
1: I was starting to panic towards the end. I just get very bored.
0: That felt like a novel to you, didn't it?
1: Yeah, I don't like films with subtitles.
0: Yeah.
1: Boring.
0: Your favourite books are those sort of chewy ones you get in the bath. You know, 6 pages max.
1: Yeah, the ones you inflate.
0: Yeah.
1: You can also, because they're interesting, but also you don't drown. So it's good, isn't it? You never get your life saved by the Bible. Who's ever heard of that?
0: No, exactly.
1: Or maybe they have.
0: What?
1: A lot of, ex-addicts and stuff seem to go, I found this, and it saved my life.
0: Yeah, and also, I'm sure I've seen a film where a guy's got the Bible, and the guy shoots him, and it acts as some kind of like, it like shoots him in the breast, and he goes, oh, the Bible saved me.
1: What, did it?
0: I'm sure, I don't know, I'm sure I've seen it in something.
1: I'm sure that was like a lighter or something.
0: Maybe it was, yeah.
1: Or some sort of like cigarette holder.
0: The Bible did nothing, wouldn't it?
1: Yeah, you're right. Do you ever do that when you were a kid, sorry? Like, you'd watch a film and the guy gets shot on his, like, cigarette holder. And then he takes it out and goes, oh, that's lucky. You didn't know what it was. And then 10 years later, you watch and go, oh, it's a cigarette holder.
0: Yeah. I've had loads of stuff like that with loads of things in lots of films. Like Blues Brothers at the start, right? Yeah. One of the guys, Elwood, Dan Aykroyd's character, gets out of prison and they give him all the stuff that he had before he was in prison. You know, all your items and stuff.
1: Yeah.
0: So they give him, like, his wallet, give him his keys. Then they hold up this thing, like, on a pen.
1: Right.
0: And it looks like I was like, is that a balloon or a sock, Mum? He's like, it's a sock. Sock. I was like, I don't know what it was for ages, but years later, I realised it was a soiled Johnny.
1: Oh, no.
0: Yeah. But so, obviously, I was 5 when I watched that, so I had no idea what it was.
1: I can see why you would think it was a sock, because it would probably fit on your leg as a sock. Anyone else would go, that's not going to fit in a human foot. But you probably think, that looks quite snug.
0: One Andrew Needle sack.
1: Yeah, exactly. Really. It's like one of those. You could actually wear one of those as a, what are those things called on your foot? They're sort of, what are those things, the little black dots you used to get?
0: What, black dots on your foot?
1: Like verrucas. You could wear one of those with a verruca sock, Johnny's.
0: Yeah, yeah.
1: Couldn't you?
0: Next time I get a verruca, I'll be doing that.
1: Yeah, if you go down to the swimming pool, 2 Johnnies on your feet.
0: Yeah.
1: You'd be the talk of the town.
0: I'd be the top dog, wouldn't I? let's get through this list. Has a very strong sense of entitlement. believe you're entitled to it. Unreasonable expectations of especially favourable treatment or automatic compliance with his or her expectations.
1: I'm getting better at this, but I just... Do I?
0: Yeah, you just assume that everyone wants to do what you want to do. Like, when I come out in a nightclub with you, I'm like, okay, get out of me, I don't like it. Let's go, come on, let's go.
1: Come on, yeah, try to get... Come on, let's go. Yeah, I want to keep the party, go, come on, go somewhere else.
0: Everyone else is having a good time.
1: But they think they are. But if they come with me to the next place, they'll see what a real good time is.
0: Right.
1: Before I run off.
0: Do you just sack everyone off, though? That's the thing. You're trying to get your own best deal. But I go out on a night out with you.
1: Yeah.
0: And I'm chatting to you, and I'm going, Rich, and you're just looking over my shoulder, trying to find something better. I'm like, Rich, like, and what? I'm like, you're not even talking to me. You're looking over my shoulder at that girl. And you go, right, just get out of here. It's not me. Good, nice.
1: Stop, you're not looking back. Let's go.
0: Yeah, so then literally you go, right, okay, let's go somewhere else. I'm like, we're having a good time here. You're like, no, come on.
1: Come on.
0: Let me go somewhere else.
1: Come on, everyone.
0: And then you just literally find a nice looking woman and just sack me off.
1: Listen. I'm just trying to get happy, aren't I? That's what I'm trying to do.
0: Yeah, at the expense of my happiness. What about my happiness?
1: But you look happy in a corner, and you look good. You look like this mysterious, sort of like Vincent Gallo type in the corner.
0: Depressed and bored.
1: Bored and brooding over a pint of Carlsberg, whatever you do.
0: I don't drink Carlsberg.
1: What do you drink?
0: I don't know. What, do we have a list of drinks I drink?
1: I mean, we've just started with a list of foods.
0: Exactly. Come on, we need to learn from that mistake.
1: Okay, fine.
0: Right. Is exploitative of others.
1: Never.
0: There's no way you can deny that one.
1: Listen.
0: There's no way you can deny that.
1: No way, Jose.
0: Listen, what about that? Okay, this is what used to happen. I used to be sit back at home in Harrogate.
1: Yeah.
0: Right, you'd phone me up and go, Andy, are you about? And I go, oh no, I've got work to do, or I'm not there, I'm not at my home.
1: Yeah.
0: So knowing that, you still go to my house, mm-hmm. knock on the doorbell, my mum would answer, go, hi, is Andy there? Knowing I'm not there. And she goes, no, he's not out. And you go, oh, okay. She's like, oh, but come in anyway. Because she's quite hospitable. Then she'd go upstairs.
1: Very hospitable.
0: You'd eat the whole loaf of bread that was in the kitchen and then just leave.
1: I'm not going to deny that because it's true. Okay? But like, you're allergic to bread now, aren't you?
0: You didn't know that 20 years ago, did you?
1: Didn't I? Or did I see it coming with my foresight?
0: Now you narcissistically think you've got foresight.
1: You should thank me for that. I saved you.
0: I'm not thanking you for
1: all that lovely Warburton's bread and peanut butter.
0: Yeah, I come downstairs because sometimes I'd you know, admittedly, I would lie that I wasn't in because I wanted to do some work.
1: Yeah.
0: Because I know you pester me. So I'd come down looking for some nice bit of bread. None left.
1: No.
0: Some crumbs on the table.
1: It was so soft, though, Warburton's bread back in the day. That, to me, was like the classiest bread you could get. Do you know what I mean? Even though it was like, right, he's reading.
0: I'm just trying to read the next one. Right. Like a professional.
1: Okay, fine. Go on, then.
0: It's often envious of others. I don't think that's that massively true about you, but like sometimes like you are envious of other people in the same situation that I've done. Like
1: yes, yeah.
0: Like you're always going, oh, bloody Eddie Redmayne, he's doing good, isn't he?
1: He's doing good, eh? But I say it in a nice way.
0: Yeah, yeah.
1: Yeah.
0: So you've sort of gritted teeth.
1: Yeah. It's good for Eddie that he's doing so bloody well. Okay. All of you. Nice.
0: Exactly.
1: I'm so stoked for everyone.
0: You are. Right, that's the end of that.
1: So, I'm a good person.
0: Basically, we established that you've got narcissistic personality disorder, haven't we?
1: A little bit. Where's your mirror?
0: Exactly.

0: You know, when we came with Protect Your Neck, when I said First Things First, man, you fucking with the worst.
1: Yeah.
2: That was Wu-Tang?
1: It was All Dirty Bastard with Shimmy Shimmy Ya.
2: Oh, wow. Hey,
3: do you remember when we were kids and we used to drive around in your Rover 200 and blaring that out? You had a Wu-Tang hoodie on.
1: Yep.
3: Some little baby's booties.
1: They were sick.
3: What were they? They were like little, what are they called? Wallabies.
1: Yep.
3: Clark's Wallabies. That's what the gangsters wore. So yeah. You were there. You looked cool. What was I wearing at the time?
1: Like a hoodie. So
3: a hoodie and a big t-shirt.
1: Yeah.
3: What, going around Harrogate, the windows blowing down. We must have looked absolutely rad.
1: Yeah, we did. We did. Hey, this is related to this. Hey, someone just got an email. Hey, guys, love the show. It's Papa Nang.
3: What?
1: Cheers, dog.
3: Is that good?
1: It's Paul from Watford.
3: Cheers, Paul.
1: Yeah, it's good. It means cool.
3: That's amazing. Nang,
1: do you
3: does
1: not
3: it?
1: Know that, mate?
3: No, I didn't know. I'm not into...
1: Fucking get the times, will you?
3: I use proper English.
1: What, like?
3: Like Eddie Redmayne.
1: Yeah.
3: Because I want to get part like
1: this. Man, you're envious of.
3: Yeah, no. We're good friends and...
1: good friends?
3: We met five times from 2003 to 2003.
1: Yeah, kindred spirits, eh?
3: Kindred spirits.
1: Yeah. He's man, a man equal to you, which is preoccupied with... No, hang on. Believes he or she is special and unique and can only be understood by or should associate with other high... special or high status people.
3: Eddie, if you're listening, give me a call. No, yeah, he's a good lad. He's actually met him like 12 years ago. And weirdly, it's a true story. He said to me, I'm thinking of getting into acting. I said, oh, yeah, go for it. Yeah, it's worth a shot. And he's done all right for himself.
1: So, Eddie,
3: but
1: under your advice.
3: Under my, I was actually a bit annoyed when the Oscar thing was read this year.
1: He didn't.
3: I thought he was going to go, I thank mum and dad. But who I'd really like to thank.
1: Mm.
3: Is a man I met in 2003. We were both dressed on a very silly shoot, and he had ribbon tied around his forehead, and so did I. And that was what made me want to quit the job I was doing and actually do something proper like acting. Well, I stayed on and did it.
1: Why did you both have ribbons around your forehead?
3: Because a mad stylist put us in some weird clothes, and we just sort of looked at each other going, this isn't what I signed up for. We just sort of like did a modelling job, whatever it was.
1: Oh, a modelling job,
3: yeah,
1: right.
3: Yeah, I thought, oh, this is going to be cool, isn't it? We're going to feel really good. Like, you know that thing when you look in the future and think, this is going to be fun. I'm going to look like James Bond.
1: Yeah.
3: And then you go on, some mad stylist puts you in some mental clothes and goes, hey, you look really good.
1: Mm.
3: And it's like, really? Are you sure? Yeah, no, it's good. My friend Tarek, he did it as well. And they said he was wanted to look a bit like sort of GQ-y or something. And I thought, yes, it's going to be good. Got there, they put a kilt on him and made him piss on a wall.
1: Why?
3: Just said, this is a bit of a edgy shoot, or whatever you want to call it. He's like, my mum's going to see this. I've told her at school that I'm going to look really sick. Sorry, dude.

0: to pull. That was a story. The one beneath that, Christian Bale grew a beard. Ben Affleck carried a golden retriever and a child. And then the one beneath that was DiCaprio had sex with another model.
1: Another one?
0: Another one.
1: How is that still news?
0: I don't know. It's like...
1: After like the 40,000th one, you must be like, I'm getting sick of this now.
0: I know. Making him have sex with a model, and that's news.
1: Yeah, exactly.
0: It's like, oh, why is he doing that?
1: They must run out of models soon.
0: Yeah.
1: He must run out.
0: He's going to come full circle back to the first one. Hey, again, how are you?
1: Yeah, and he'll forget.
0: Yeah. What's your name again?
1: They could just Men in Black his brain, you know, when and wipe it, and it'll be back to normal again.
0: Or you could just have sex with some nice, normal-looking people, you know? Wouldn't that be a nice thing to do? Why is he...
1: This is a good segue into what you just tweeted out on our thingy, by the way.
0: Yes, okay. So one of the things, basically, I've become a bit obsessed with a guy called Andrzej Pejic. So he is a guy who, if you go onto our Twitter now, he is, how do you describe it? He's basically a male model, but he wears women's clothes because he's more beautiful than most women.
1: Mm.
0: It's really mad. He's like gorgeous, isn't he?
1: He's
0: I'm sorry anyone's listening. He's probably the best looking person. He's probably better looking than any person that I've ever had.
1: Hang on, wait.
0: I'm just saying that this bloke...
1: What did you say there?
0: Nothing, but let's just take what you want from that. But this guy is probably more good looking than most girls that most men out there have probably slept with. That's not to go misogynistic. I don't want to alienate any women or anything. I'm simply saying, go onto our Twitter now and look at this man's face. It is ludicrous.
1: Mm.
0: And it's like, it made me think, remember we were talking about Curious Day? We were saying, like, you know, everyone who wants to maybe try being gay for a little bit, but we should have one day a year so you can, like, try it out, see if it feels good, and then if not, then no one, like, goes, oh, you're a weirdo, because it's like, look, I did on Curious Day, that's fine. So people can be open and feel free, not feel stigmatised, not be how they want to be. But,
1: he'd be the best person to do it with, because if you walked out on the street with him, no one would bat an eyelid. No one would go, hang on, that's Rich with a bloke.
0: Exactly. But exactly,
1: and homophobic people I'm talking about. Obviously,
0: of course, yeah, you can do whatever. Exactly, we are properly open. Like, I'd be tempted to just for the story. Like, he's ludicrous. Like, but he's a good segue into sort of being completely gay. Because you're straight, and then you go out with a guy who looks like a girl.
1: He's a gateway.
0: Then you go out with a guy.
1: Yeah,
0: and so you've sort of got in there easier as opposed to just jumping straight in the deep end.
1: Yeah, exactly. You might be put off or shocked by the whole thing.
0: Yeah, exactly. But yeah, so if you. Would you, Andy? You've seen the picture.
1: Yeah, definitely.
0: If you're in a club and it's all dark and you're loved up as well.
1: If I was in a bright room like the changing rooms of H&M, I still would do it probably.
0: Still do it, yeah. Even if it'd be like, you don't want a bit of a, what was that film? Was it Franco Begbie who did it and went mental?
1: Trainspotting.
0: Yeah, didn't he go with a guy who then turned out a girl who then turned out to have a little thing and he gets mental and kicks a wall?
1: Oh yeah, that's why he's so angry.
0: Gets really angry.
1: Yeah, he does.
0: Yeah.
1: You might go mental and chuck a pint glass over a balcony.
0: Yeah, I wouldn't want that. It must be very difficult for him in clubs, because I think he's gay as well. So it must be like,
1: who? Hang on, this bloke or Becky?
0: Yeah, he's gay, Andrzej. Yeah.
1: Oh right, okay.
0: He's gay, so it must be like. Imagine that. Like, okay, that guy over there is gorgeous.
1: Mm.
0: If I keep my mouth shut, I could probably get him, even though he's straight.
1: Thing is, though, he's probably got quite high standards.
0: Oh yeah, yeah. What are you saying? I can't have sex with Andrzej Pejic?
1: Probably not. I mean,
0: no, you're right.
1: No, probably not, to be honest.
0: Okay.
1: What? You're all depressed now, aren't you?
0: Hey, I'm confused, because I probably don't want to, do I? Because I'm not gay.
1: Yeah, but... Yeah.
0: So, like...
1: I'm confused now.
0: This I just got sad about... Oh,
1: you got sad about a gay person not fancying you, because you wanted to get with them. Then you realised you weren't gay,
0: so
1: you're happy now. He's back.
0: Oh, thank God. I'm better now.
1: Right, so, okay, is that the news for you, then? I mean, my news isn't much better, to be honest with you.
0: You're gone then.
1: Well, I've written up some stuff, but I don't actually know what it relates to now.
0: Right.
1: But I've just written 50 Cent. All I can remember is that 50 Cent...
0: He's bankrupt.
1: He's bankrupt, and he's trying to sell his 17-acre house.
0: Well, that's going to be impossible.
1: Hmm.
0: If you've been on eBay and tried to sell something, it's hard enough to sell a pair of shoes. Imagine, who wants to buy a 17-acre house?
1: And also, people always email, going to see some more snaps. So, how could you snap a 17-acre house? It'd be like a flipping photo.
0: Good point. It'd be weird.
1: Book.
0: Maybe you could have. If I was like Floyd Mayweather, I'd just that's a bit, because they're always arguing, aren't they? Him and that Floyd. Maybe you could come in and go I'll buy it, and then just burn it to the ground. It's the sort of thing these guys do.
1: But then you'd have to pay a bit of money, wouldn't you, to 50 Cent?
0: Yeah, but he'd be like, well, look, and if 50 Cent then goes to the club bopping up and down, he'll go, hey, I pay for that. That's what I saved you.
1: Yeah.
0: Maybe
1: that's a good idea. He could do it, couldn't he?
0: Sort of undermining him in a nice way. Yeah. Let me save you, Fiddy.
1: Yeah.
0: Let me save you. Some of those guys who lend you money and go, don't worry about it. Then they sort of sting you later on.
1: Yeah, loan sharks.
0: Yeah. Or friends.
1: Yeah. Right. Okay. So that's. I mean, that's.

0: Pretty bad news, isn't it? Also, well, no, just one extra thing I've got to say.
1: Go on.
0: It's not as good as the Devin and McCall diving to a pool.
1: Okay.
0: But in the year 2030, there's going to be a massive ice age.
1: Really?
0: Yeah.
1: Why?
0: Like in that cartoon.
1: Why?
0: I don't know. Well, I do know, but I'll sound like an absolute idiot because I can't remember all the facts. But it's something to do with the sun goes through like warmer and cooler periods and stuff. And the last cooler period we had was in like 1653 or something like that. I made it off the top of my head, but right. Generally speaking. So that lasted like 50 years. And there's one in 2030 coming. And we're going to have like a proper ice age for like 10 years.
1: 100%. 100% now.
0: Well, 100%, what do you mean?
1: Like, I mean, is this definitely happening? Is it going to affect like hot countries? Because that would melt the ice.
0: Yeah, it'll going to affect hundred countries.
1: Well, like beaches and stuff.
0: Yeah, Africa will be frozen over.
1: That'd be stupid.
0: Well, I don't know. I didn't read it properly, did
1: the
0: I?
1: The desert's not going to get frosty, is it?
0: Huh?
1: The desert's not going to get frosty.
0: Yeah. Frosted desert.
1: That'd be weird. Frosted
0: Las Vegas.
1: Dessert. Frosted desert.
0: Yeah, yeah.
1: It's weird because, like, so how will this... So, oh, my God. But people who, like, own, like, freezer companies are, like, going, oh, no. Or aircon.
0: Yeah, ice cube dudes have just bought shares and some ice cubes.
1: I don't believe this. When are the shares... When can you sell the shares on? 2030? No one's going to buy them then.
0: Yeah.
1: Well, we wanted to... Oh, I should have bought a radiator business. I knew it. Or hair dryers.
0: But they're not radiators going to work up, aren't they? So.
1: Hey, I did have something here. I watched something on Dogging Tales. Are we going to have a song?
0: No.
1: I watched this like show on... I'm not sure if anyone saw it. It's not exactly news. It's 2 years ago. But it's about dogging, right? I watched a show on dogging, and it's really, really weird. Have you ever seen it?
0: I haven't been dogging, no.
1: It's just like a very strange... Like, I don't get the... I think it needs like a rebrand, because it doesn't look appealing.
0: Oh, shit.
1: Do you know... What?
0: We've had an update.
1: What do you mean?
0: Do you want to know it, or does I tell you later?
1: Probably later, yeah, yeah.
0: An update about Andrej Pejic.
1: Okay, what's happened?
0: He's actually a woman now.
1: Oh!
0: You won't be seeing any more of Andrej Pejic, the androgynous male model who rose to fame in 2010. After earlier this year, Andreja underwent sex reassignment surgery, SRS for short. She always knew she was a woman, but her body, or at least parts of it, didn't match up. They're talking about the knob and balls.
1: Yeah.
0: Yesterday, the model trekked for a current Williamsburg digs to... Oh, this bit's boring. Hey, but anyway, that's the whole... The main thing is, she's a woman now.
1: Hang on, was she always a woman?
0: No, what?
1: I know what I'm saying. They said what they're saying was, she's a woman with extra bits. Which they've taken off. Like, how do you...
0: No, this is like... Okay, say you're a man and you think, oh, do you know what? I'm in the wrong body. I want to be a woman. I've got all this stuff down between my legs and it shouldn't be there.
1: Okay. It's weird because normally I get that. Normally when people say that, but they look like a man and they feel they shouldn't have them, but they actually look like a man. This looks like a woman. That's what's confusing.
0: Right.
1: Like, she looks like a woman. Like, Andrej, when he was a man, didn't look like a man. Mm. Do you know what I mean? Like, most people do. Like, say, like, oh, for instance, Bruce Jenner, yeah?
0: Yeah.
1: He looked like a man and he turned into a woman. This was different because it was a person who looked like should be a woman.
0: Mm.
1: So should she have been a woman with the extra, which they had to get rid of, or is it just a man who's very, very, very pretty?
0: I've got no idea because this is an article in style.com. They haven't really gone that far into it.
1: So frustrating.
0: But, I mean, I'll read it a bit more in a song or something, but... there's an interview with her... So we'll find out.
1: Okay.
0: Anyway, talking.
1: I was just going to say, the whole thing about dogging, it's a very strange world. Like, I felt so sorry for the guy. Like, the guy was so beaten down by life. You know when you see someone, he's like, he just came on talking, I felt so sorry. I'm not saying this in a punching down way. It's just like, I wanted to give him a hug. Because he was saying, he went, so why did you get into dogging? He said, well, I work in a factory like 7 days a week, 12 days, like an hour a day. And his wife went, yeah, and I've been cheating on him. And I went, yeah, and I just wanted to get her back, so I wanted to spice it up a little bit. And I was
0: so
1: like...
0: So his wife was sat next to him saying she cheated on him?
1: Yeah, smoking a cigarette. So then they got this other girl involved, and then he went, and he was so weak, and I was like a little boy. And they went, should we go dogging? He went, okay. So they got in the car.
0: Hang on, they got the same voice as him then?
1: No, he said that to them. So these two, like, he was like a really small, tiny guy, and these guys were like big, strong women.
0: Right.
1: Standing each side of him, like...
0: Because he hasn't got a split personality then? Because he went, should we go dogging? Yeah, okay then.
1: No, yeah, so he said that. He said, should we go dogging?
0: And then he said, yeah, okay then.
1: Oh, no, yeah. And then
0: he answered his own question.
1: So, he's also mentally, really mad.
0: He's also mentally ill.
1: So then they drove off to this, like, little park in the middle of nowhere, the wood, and he's like, come on, come up here. And she went, okay. And he goes, then his wife says...
0: Why has his wife got the same voice as him?
1: No, then his wife goes, should I, do you want me to suck you off? He went, no. It's like, okay. And then another dogger comes up from behind, and he goes, and another dogger comes up from behind, yeah, and goes... Can I watch? He goes, no, I don't feel comfortable. The dogger goes, well, can I get involved? He goes, no. And then the dogger goes, well, what are you doing then?
0: What the hell are you doing
1: this
0: there,
1: isn't
0: mate?
1: Dogging. This is just, you just stood there.
0: You just stood with Nubba in
1: and,
0: the field.
1: And then about half an hour later, he goes, I'm cold, I want to go home, I don't feel comfortable. And she goes, are you sure? And he goes, yeah. And they go, okay, we tried. Yeah, I know. And they get in the car and drive home. And I was like, oh. But I think it needs a bit of a rebrand. Because like, imagine if you had like dogging 90210 in Malibu in California.
0: It'd be with sick.
1: Beautiful guy, beautiful women and men, and be like, oh, yeah, yeah. I want to get involved.
0: Yeah.
1: Just standing at the back. What's going
0: on? There's sort of like cool 80s synth music while they do it.
1: Yeah, sick.
0: And everyone's got a sort of like rolled up sort of like jean jackets. Not jean jackets, they're sort of, what they call, sports jackets.
1: Sports jacket with shades
0: on. Like Miami Vice.
1: Hey, you want to go dogging? I certainly do.
0: Yeah, I'd love that.
1: Oh, wow.
0: Yeah.
1: So that's what we need.
0: Hang on, but dogger, is that what they're called?
1: Doggers.
0: Because I had like a really good storybook about this little dog that it's like a sort of, what's it called, cuddly toy that got lost.
1: Right.
0: And this boy was like, oh, I can't find dogger and stuff. And then like he didn't go to a dogging site. He went to a county fair, whatever, and found a dogger, and someone had nicked it, and he bought it back again, and then everything was fine.
1: He bought it. So he went a little boy.
0: Yeah, but it's sort of, yeah, but it's kind of this. It was a little story. It's quite a famous story, but it's kind of tarnished it now. Because every time I think of that, I picture like a guy with his knob out.
1: Oh no. And someone watching him.
0: Yeah.
1: Popping out from behind. Whoop. Okay, very nice. Whoop. Be quite a good little pop-up book, actually, wouldn't it?
0: Yeah.
1: The Dogging Tales.
0: Yeah, very good.
1: That'd be great. Calvin and Hobbes.
0: Yeah. Actually, do you know what? I've got... actually, I can't talk about this because my mum's listening to this episode, I think.
1: Hello. Sorry about all the toast. Yeah. I'm gonna replenish that one day.
0: Yeah, let's move on.
1: Yeah.
0: All right, we're going to have another song.
1: Right. What song is this?
0: This is Tame Impala, The Moment.
1: Oh.

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2: Lovely. You got an email there? You just missed a riveting conversation about dogging.
1: Yeah.
2: Which is quite good. I was thinking about dogging is, I don't think I could ever do it because I know, you know, people like film themselves and like to be watched or like to see themselves on camera.
1: I don't, but go on.
2: No, but that's, I hate it. I don't know. I don't think I'll ever want to make a porno of myself. Like, if I ever catch myself in the mirror, like, doing it, I feel like going, oh my God.
1: Yeah.
2: Like, all the faces I'm making, like, the way my body moves, it's awful. It looks like an animal.
1: It's the last place that last, like a little monkey having sex with a woman.
2: It's awful.
1: Jesus Christ, why is that your sex style?
2: For God's sakes, I don't know. It's just like, maybe, I'm like, I live in the future. I'm probably panicking it's going to end. Oh my God, oh my God, oh my God. Oh my God. Oh God. So yeah. Also, right. A little observation very quickly.
1: Go on.
2: I wanted to get this in there. I suddenly thought of it in the break. Something I was thinking. You know, when you go onto porno sites, any men out there and women who go on RedTube and stuff.
1: Yeah. By the way, my mum is just texting, so she is listening.
2: Hello, Paula.
1: Don't do it in a sexy voice.
2: Hello, Paula. Sorry about that. Just go to the other side of the room and make a nice pot of tea for like.
1: No, because you said hair to the other side of the room.
2: That sounds misogynistic.
1: Go into another room.
2: Okay, go into another room and just put your fingers in your ears and go la la la la la. Richard is nice. Richard's a nice boy. Yeah. He's so nice. And come back in.
1: Probably for about 7 minutes because he goes on.
2: Yeah. Okay. Very quickly. Okay, my little point I was going to make a second ago. Yep. You know, on like things like RedTube and stuff, like whenever you click onto a video, apparently, you get a little pop up for. Like gambling, always gambling adverts, like click here, XXX, triple win, big lotto, do you know what I mean? It's like, do I look like a man who can afford to gamble on this? Do you know what I mean? I'm here. If I have money to flutter, I'd be able to get a girlfriend and like walk around and like have fun. And also another thing.
1: But, come on.
2: I was going to say, do you know what? Of all I've clicked on, I've spent sometimes 8 hours at a time on these websites, not one pop-up for Kleenex.
1: No, they should
2: do that. That is a huge market.
1: No, I know, exactly.
2: Imagine that.
1: Yeah.
2: I'm surprised you haven't cottoned onto it.
1: No, I feel it. Mum's gone now, so it's fine. But
2: welcome back, Paula.
1: No, don't, because I'm just going to say something.
2: Go away again.
1: Go away.
2: Right. Go away now.
1: No, I feel embarrassed about all the crusty tissues my mum's had to pick up from the side of the bed.
2: Oh, God.
1: Yeah.
2: I know she's actually listening.
1: I put them down there, and then, like, the next day, like, I go, right, I'll put those in the bin. I go the next day, look down the side of the bed, they're gone.
2: Really?
1: Yeah. But no, my mum, though, she probably put them in a scrapbook.
2: Bravo. Yeah. This is his proudest work. Yeah. This is.
1: She keeps all my stuff, like, if anything to do with my band or anything, it all goes in a scrapbook. So I look forward to seeing that next
2: time. Yeah, there's a whole year of just those paper tissues.
1: This was his first one.
2: Oh, I remember that. Oh, yeah. Little idiot. Oh, I suppose you didn't blame that on me, like the bogeys down the back of the couch.
1: I should have done.
2: Yeah.
1: Richard's been wanking in my room and hiding it down the side
2: of
1: the bed.
2: And doing that. He's been, I know, signing his name into the backs. Yeah, anything that was you, into the backs of my T-shirts. I don't know why they blame that on me.
1: Right, this is it. This is it. Dick Baby.
2: This is it.
1: This is it with bloody Dick Baby.
2: It's Dick Baby.

0: Stick baby. Yeah. Stick baby.
1: I think we should get a new jingle, to be honest.
0: Why?
1: Just so we don't get sued by loose women.
0: But when they're just going to listen to that, this.
1: Well, you don't know.
0: But also, it might be good publicity.
1: It could be.
0: Yeah, imagine we went on Loose Women. That would be a dream of mine, actually.
1: Welcome to the stage. The thieves of our... what's it called? Jingle. It's Andy and Rich.
0: Yeah.
1: I'm just always screaming behind you going, he did it, not
0: yeah,
1: me.
0: Yeah, yeah, yeah. I like that programme. It's good.
1: It's good, isn't it?
0: I like the theme tune. That's why it's well, I stole it. Right. Okay, Dick Baby this week. I've got one for you.
1: Okay.
0: Right. But this is a special edition of Dick Baby because what we're going to do this week is we're going to have... I'm going to show you a picture of this particular Dick Baby.
1: Okay.
0: And it's a Dick Baby from the past.
1: Okay.
0: Right, so basically, I'll show you this picture of this Dick Baby. I'm going to say if it's famous or not. Then you can judge, and then we'll actually know if it's a dick.
1: Okay, wow. See what my skills are like.
0: Yeah, and also, we're going to... I know we always say this every single week, but this week, we're actually going to tweet it out.
1: Yeah, we're actually going to... Prepare yourself.
0: Yeah, and also, our Twitter is at Rich and Andy. So go and add us, because we've literally got 103 followers.
1: Please, we need to get more followers, because we need to get free stuff.
0: Yeah.
1: We can start to tweet out pictures of Vita Coco... the lovely drink from the Vita Coco Boys, and like, I don't know, any other sort of free samples you get. That's what happens nowadays, don't you?
0: What?
1: You like sort of tweet out a picture of like a Mars bar and you get free Mars bars.
0: Yeah, yeah.
1: Or they give you money.
0: Right, Dick Baby, okay.
1: Yes, here it goes.
0: Alright, okay, so I'm just gonna. I'm just trying to think how to. Right, okay, so I can't give you the name because it might give it away.
1: Right.
0: So what do you think of this one?
1: Fucking hell. Sorry, I just choked on my sort of throat.
0: What, because of the Dick Baby?
1: Right, now, what... Okay, give it here.
0: You need to describe it.
1: Give it
0: basically,
1: here.
0: This baby...
1: Right, this baby looks like... Right, okay. I can't tell if it's evil or if it's just seen someone evil.
0: Right.
1: It looks like it's just seen like a... like it's just seen the most awful sight. But maybe it's just planning an awful sight in its mind.
0: It's got a very scared look on its face. But also, it looks like Alfred Hitchcock.
1: He looks like many babies.
0: Yeah, I know he does. He looks like them all. Same as Phil Mitchell.
1: Yeah. But let's just have a look at this, then. Let's have a look. Let's see what's going on here. Okay. Okay. What's that thing coming out of the back of its head on the right?
0: Oh, it's like a bit of string.
1: So is it...
0: It's not attached to its head. I'm sure it's in like one of those little buggy things. You know, bouncy trampoline things?
1: Yeah, yeah. I just like to get a bit of context for what is going on there.
0: Yeah.
1: And
0: so,
1: how old is this baby?
0: But everyone listening, because literally no one can see it.
1: Yeah.
0: Basically what it is, it's a scared or scary looking baby. It looks like Alfred Hitchcock. It's got a double chin.
1: Yeah, it'll be tweeted
0: and it
1: out.
0: It looks a little bit abnormal. Yeah.
1: Okay, I'm going to go for. Do you know what? And I know it's a bit harsh because we've only got one this week, but like. No, it's not.
0: It's not.
1: It's not.
0: Wow.
1: Because like, it looks petrified. It looks like a Dick Baby would not have that look in its eye.
0: No.
1: It'd be like, it'd have like a. What's it called when you look down on someone?
0: Yeah.
1: He doesn't look like he's looking down
0: he's
1: on someone.
0: He's not looking down on anyone, is he? He's not condescending anyone.
1: He's looking right in their eyes going, what is that?
0: Yeah.
1: So no, it's not a Dick Baby.
0: Right, mate, do you know what?
1: Go on.
0: Thank you very much, because that is me. Where's the baby?
1: No, it's not.
0: Yeah.
1: Wow.
0: So I'm not a Dick Baby.
1: No way. Yeah. I've literally been looking at you for over the top of it. That's insane.
0: Yeah.
1: Is that you?
0: Yeah, 33 years
1: right,
0: ago.
1: Right, I changed my mind.
0: What? Is Dick Baby now?
1: No, he's not. I'm only joking. I'm a nice guy. Wow, is that you?
0: Yeah.
1: Oh, are you going to tweet this out?
0: You're going to tweet it out, yeah. But also, I think you've got me spot on. Scared.
1: Scared as hell.
0: Literally scared of my own shadow.
1: What are you looking at? Just the camera there, I'm assuming there.
0: Yeah. But literally every single picture my mum's got of me, I was flicking through a while ago, every picture looks scared as hell.
1: It looks too... Is a camera?
0: Either my mum and dad are scary, or I'm just
1: I think it's like... Because
0: like
1: when we were filming a thing that we did, like, when the camera's rolled, you were like, oh my God. So maybe this is the small version of that. This could have, like, influenced you.
0: What, when we were filming the Channel 4 thing?
1: Yeah, exactly, yeah. So, like, the camera, you went, oh my God. So you had to... Andy, basically, we filmed something for Channel 4 where Andy had to play a character, and he didn't need these glasses, but he basically said, oh, I think the character would wear these very, very thick glasses. So Andy basically blinded himself so he could act. So he couldn't see a damn thing for the whole, like, 4 days we were filming.
0: Yeah, if I can't see anyone's faces, I don't feel scared.
1: You're not scared of the big blur. Is there anything around, Andy? Yeah, fine, thanks, with massive eyes. So huge eyes.
0: Yeah.
1: Oh, well, there you go. Well, that explains some things, so...
0: There we go.
1: There, you're not a dick, mate.
0: Thank you, mate. That's nice.
1: Thanks for the toast.
0: Yeah, no worries.
1: It's good, isn't it?
0: Yeah.
1: So what are we going to do now?
0: Also, on this note, I was chatting to someone from Venezuela, right, the other day, and we were chatting about Christmas, and I found out something pretty mental. It's to do with babies as well.
1: Okay.
0: Right? They don't have Santa Claus over there, right? They don't have Santa Claus. Well, Santa Claus doesn't go around delivering presents. Do you know who they have?
1: Who?
0: Baby Jesus.
1: What?
0: Baby Jesus goes round delivering presents in Venezuela.
1: Why?
0: I don't know. It's insane. It's literally insane. I had so many questions.
1: It doesn't make any sense. Hang on.
0: Let me get my questions out.
1: Listen, it doesn't make any sense. Because
0: what? Go on.
1: That's his birth. You can't... Is he a baby? Is he a baby?
0: I don't know what. It's stupid, isn't it? It doesn't make any sense, literally.
1: Everyone knows he's 33 and he died.
0: I know.
1: So you can't come back as a baby.
0: I thought he was 27, wasn't he? I thought he was like a.
1: No, he's not. That's Jimi Hendrix.
0: Death.
1: No, that's Kurt Cobain.
0: All right.
1: But no, seriously. Are you...
0: I thought it was like him, Amy Winehouse,
1: no.
0: Like Jimi Hendrix, no, Jesus.
1: No, Jesus was like 33.
0: Oh, right, okay.
1: Yeah.
0: Oh, so, he's not as cool as I thought.
1: No, why does. Why, I'm confused. Why.
0: Well, this is some questions that I had for them. I can just tell you the answers.
1: Okay.
0: Right, okay, so I said. It's basically, it's not got a beard. That's the first thing I asked.
1: Yeah, so, okay, yeah, good point.
0: Right. They don't leave breast milk out rather than sherry.
1: They don't?
0: No. But they do leave milk sweets out.
1: Milk sweets?
0: Yeah.
1: Very specific sort of... This is insane.
0: It's mad, isn't it? And also, okay, there's some very sort of, like, obvious questions, like, how the hell can it read Christmas lists?
1: Yeah, good point.
0: Yeah.
1: Good point. How old is it?
0: It's, like, one. I looked at
1: a
0: picture.
1: Is that a fact? One?
0: No, it's not a fact, but it's from. I'm judging from what it looks like.
1: Does it look like it could, like, carry, like, gifts?
0: This is the thing. Like, it must be the buffest baby ever. How the hell can it carry all these presents?
1: A hunky baby?
0: Yeah.
1: That's weird.
0: A bulked up baby. But that's the thing. Like, either it's that or, like...
1: Has it got the mind of a man, like one in Roger Rabbit?
0: I think it's the mind of a baby. So it must have the mentality of a baby. But also, right, basically, I don't know how he carries all this stuff. But, I mean, unless he's carrying, like, one item at a time, in which case it must take ages.
1: And he's got to stop to eat the milk sweets.
0: Yeah, and this is when... I remember when I moved rooms, right? I moved from one room to another.
1: Yeah.
0: I thought, right, there's no point, like, actually packing because I'm just moving really close. So I'd end up, like carrying, like, one CD at a time. It took ages.
1: Oh, yeah.
0: A really long time. That's what... Unless he's buff as hell, like Hulk Hogan, or he's, like, magic,
1: well,
0: right?
1: You've seen a picture.
0: I saw a picture and he didn't look that buff. But he was wearing clothes, so he might be hiding the buffness.
1: Yeah, people do that, don't they?
0: Yeah.
1: Like, oh, that's insane.
0: But also this as well, like minimum working age of theirs is 18, so he's breaking all sorts of child labour laws as well.
1: Yeah, the NSPCC, they should be bang on to that.
0: Exactly, he'd probably on the run from the police the whole time.
1: And it's easy to snare him as well, because we know when he's going to come.
0: Yeah.
1: You just put a little CCTV camera on the milk suites, and we'll capture him...
0: Yeah.
1: Wow. So, the milk sweets, are they like designed specifically for him? Like, because
0: it seems to be focusing a lot on these milk sweets.
1: Because I think
0: that, all the other insane bullshit that's going on.
1: So I can handle a little baby like flying around. How does he get around?
0: He flies.
1: With it, what?
0: He actually flies around.
1: With flapping his arms? How?
0: Yeah, this is what. Like, basically, a lot of the answers to the questions I had ended with magic. They just said magic. Magic.
1: That's an easy get out, isn't
0: it's
1: it?
0: It's an easy get out, yeah. And I also said this as well. I said, in England, we sit on like Santa's knee, don't you? Like in mother care.
1: Oh
0: and
1: my
0: stuff,
1: God.
0: You can't sit on baby Jesus' knee. He'll crush him.
1: Crush the little idiot.
0: Yeah.
1: Imagine that. That'd be so bizarre. Hang on. That'd be like a pedo's dream, wouldn't it?
0: Yeah.
1: That time of year again. The Harrods.
0: But
1: yes.
0: Baby Jesus might get me like in a baby headlock or something, you know. He's quite tough, isn't he?
1: He'll fly off.
0: Yeah. But he must have a magic knee then, unless if you can do that.
1: Well, you can just say, yeah, magic for anything, can't you?
0: Yeah.
1: That's mad that there's a whole like industry built around that, like the little sweets. You're going to set up a company selling sweets to this fake baby that they think flies around. That's mad, isn't it?
0: It's crazy, yeah.
1: These idiots are buying them.
0: Well, there's quite a specific thing you're catering to. But I guess, like, Werther's Originals cater to old people, didn't they?
1: It's the opposite of that.
0: It's the opposite of that. Complete opposite.
1: Yeah. Weirdly, old people are like babies, aren't they, as well?
0: Yeah.
1: It's just
0: maybe you could substitute a Werther's Original for a milk sweet and no one would know the difference.
1: Baby Jesus would.
0: Oh, he would, wouldn't he?
1: He's got a magic instinct.
0: Yeah, he would.
1: I'm choking on something.
0: Right. It's pretty crazy, though, no?
1: It's pretty crazy.
0: Yeah. On that crazy note,
1: yeah,
0: let's have a song.
1: What we got?

0: That was David Bowie with Andy Warhol. You know, one thing I've noticed about that song.
1: Yep.
0: Metallica completely. Oh, thank you.
1: Oh, thanks so much.
0: Hey, yeah, Metallica, Master of Puppets by Metallica.
1: Master of Puppets
0: uses exactly the same riff as the start riff of that song.
1: Really?
0: Okay, so this, you want to hear it again? This is the and this is the song we just played. All right, this is a riff. Okay. I wasn't okay. And this is the Metallica Master of Puppets one, yeah.

0: Okay.
1: Wow.
0: Yeah, here we are.
1: Yeah.
0: It's exactly the same.
1: Yeah, so who did that? Who did first?
0: Metallica. No, of course it's David Bowie who did it first.
1: Oh, yeah,
0: didn't he?
1: Sorry, yeah, yeah. So is he annoyed? Is he all right?
0: I don't know. We'll have to ask him. No, but I don't know. There's other like homages as well. There's a song called Leper Messiah, which is a lyric in a David Bowie song as well.
1: Really?
0: Yeah. I always thought if I brought open a curry house, I'd call it Leper Masala.
1: Yeah.
0: It might put people off.
1: Yeah, I think it will, yeah.
0: Yeah, that's
1: why
0: I didn't do it.
1: I can't see that working very well,
0: okay,
1: yeah.
0: Okay, sure. All right. Okay, this is the next segment of the show. It is Stalking Kurt Russell.
1: Stalking Kurt Russell. So every week we are trying to track down... Oh, before we start, Andy, I got a text from your mum.
0: Oh,
1: yeah,
0: God.
1: This is nice. Check this out. Check this out, guys. Always knew you were coming for the food, but we did not mind. You were a lovely kid. Kiss. So there we go. Thank you very much, Paula.
0: Always knew you were coming for the food.
1: Love you too. There we go.
0: So you just knew she's just been used.
1: No. She knew
0: she's been used, but she didn't mind because she did it in a nice way.
1: In a nice way.
0: You're a nice user.
1: Okay.
0: A nice parasite.
1: Of all the users, you were the best.
0: Yeah.
1: Fine. So yeah, we've got Stalking Kurt Russell now. About every week, we try and get our childhood hero Kurt Russell down onto the show. By any means necessary. Whoa, my voice just went weird in my headphones. So what we did last week, we managed to track down the estate agents that sold a house to his daughter, Kate Hudson.
0: Just made me move away from the microphone. Oh, no, both of our microphones sound insane.
1: Yeah, no.
0: Okay, no worries.
1: Normally when a microphone goes all awful, it's my fault.
0: Mm.
1: But this time, no. It's technology. So, yeah, we've managed to... So last night, tell us how you got this guy, Andy.
0: Okay, so last night I thought, oh, shit, I haven't got anything for Stalking Kurt Russell.
1: Right. Did that for most things on the show.
0: Yeah, that's literally the theme of most of the shows.
1: So I got to one in the morning, I thought, shitting hell.
0: Yeah, so I just went crazy on Facebook and just started adding, like, and emailing, like, basically spamming every single Kurt Russell on Facebook. And there's one called Kurt Russell's Hair.
1: Right.
0: A fan page called Kurt Russell's Hair.
1: So we've got...
0: And he got back to me at 1 o'clock last night. I was like, it's Kurt Russell's Hair. He's got back to me.
1: Oh, wow.
0: Which is weird. And then he sent us an email saying he's happy to come on the show and explain what's going on. So
1: Wicked. Where is this guy?
0: We're going to chat to him now. We're just going to Skype him now.
1: But I mean, where is he?
0: Oh, he's in Australia.
1: Friggin' hell.
0: Kurt's Hair is in Australia, basically.
2: Hello.
0: Hello, is that Cody?
2: That is me, yes.
1: Wow. Hi, Cody.
0: How you doing? You all right?
2: Oh, I'm tired.
0: Oh, yeah, it's late for you.
2: Midnight.
1: So am I.
2: 12:08, yeah.
1: So am I, Cody. I've been eating. I've on a very strict diet at the moment where I'm doing a ceremony this weekend. I'm not allowed to eat anything, literally anything.
2: Yeah. I've been listening, yeah.
0: Oh, have you? Oh,
1: it's
0: right.
1: Killing me. Oh, wicked. We've got an extra listener. So this is great. So,
0: I just emailed Cody last night.
1: Yeah.
0: Explaining about the show and stuff, and he said he's willing to come on, and he's happy to come on and answer some questions.
1: Thank you so
0: stuff.
1: Much, man. We really appreciate this. It's been a long road for 4 weeks. It's only been four episodes, but still, we're getting there. So what did you think last night when you got a message from Andy saying this?
2: Well, I received it while I was at work this morning.
1: Weird.
2: So, yeah, just kind of went through my phone and the boss was watching me, but I felt it needed to be done. It seems like a pretty
1: important
2: sort of valiant cause.
1: Yay! Yeah, it is. Right. So how did you get into Kurt Russell? What made you set up the Kurt Russell's Hair page?
2: Well, I'm just a big fan of his hair, to be honest with you.
1: Amazing.
2: It wasn't me that set it up. It was my friend, but he started receiving too many notifications from it.
1: Wow!
2: So, yeah, he assigned it to me. I've been given the privilege.
1: Mm. Wow!
0: So what actually is, for someone who's not seen the fan page and stuff, what's on it?
2: I have no idea. I'm not the one that posts on it. Yeah.
0: Oh, right.
2: Yeah, we don't have many followers. I think there's 2,000 or something there. But
1: hey,
0: right, we've got 100 Twitter followers, so that's a hell of a lot better.
1: It's not to be scoffed at, 2,000. No.
2: Yeah.
1: That's pretty good. So are you into Kurt Russell's Hair? Because that's one thing that stands out to me. It looks really big and bouncy, like he's probably been driving around on a quad bike to blow dry it.
2: Oh, it's perfect.
1: It's a beautiful thing, isn't it?
0: Yeah.
2: Absolutely.
0: What would you say is like your favourite hairstyle? I mean, like, what film is his hair perfect in for you?
2: Straight off the top of my dome.
1: Like his hair?
2: The Thing. It's perfect.
0: That's pretty good. I just had Big Trouble in Little China myself, but yeah, The Thing is still pretty good. It's more sort of rugged than The Thing, isn't it?
2: Classic mullet.
1: Yeah. Classic mullet and beard combo with bits of ice in it.
2: Yeah. And I'm Australian too, so
1: I
2: know the mullet and beard combo.
0: yeah, I miss a lot of those.
1: I had a little theory about it, because you know, over here, you sound quite chilled, actually, and, like, very relaxed. But over here, the Australians are very loud. They're like, g'day! And they're always jumping around. And I thought, like, I think the reason they might be... I'm not being xenophobic here or anything. I think the reason they're quite loud is because your country's very big and vast, so you might have to shout to be heard.
2: Oh, exactly, yeah.
1: Whereas here, it's very closed and, like, squidged in together, so you don't need to, but it's maybe a hangover from where they come from.
0: Well, you heard it there.
2: Either that or they're just pissed.
1: Yeah, which they generally are when I'm in the walkabout.
0: So you said in your email or your Facebook message that you get a lot of emails from people thinking you are Kurt Russell.
2: Yeah, it's strange. The page is clearly called Kurt Russell's Hair, but we get a lot of people. It appears specifically from Israel and that sort of thing.
1: Wow.
2: Wishing me all the best, saying they want me to act in more movies.
1: Oh my God!
0: Maybe they think you actually are Kurt Russell's hair, and they're just wishing goodwills on his hair,
1: so
0: he stays
1: at
0: Buffon.
1: When they watch the films, they don't even look at his face; they're looking at his hair. They're looking at the
2: exactly
1: top of the screen.
0: His hair is bigger than he is.
2: Yeah, everything from the forehead up.
1: Wow.
0: Yeah.
1: That's amazing. So they actually think that Kurt Russell is now manning this page, so he's not busy enough. he's got a lot of things with 2,000 Twitter followers.
0: He's managing his own page, pretending to be his own haircut.
2: Yeah, I get some strange ones too. I got a man wrote me a poem.
1: Oh, please, do you have it handy?
2: I don't want to, it's...
1: Is it personal?
2: Am I allowed to? Oh,
1: yes,
2: no.
1: Yeah, of course you can. Do you have to say his name, please? This is beautiful.
0: His name. Yeah, if you can
1: this
0: find
1: is
0: it.
1: So beautiful.
2: Okay, hold on, let me find it. I had it open.
0: You got it in your wallet?
1: A poem about Kurt Russell's hair.
2: Oh, I keep it with me at all times.
1: It's like the Quran. It's an image of his hair and this little thing. You just chant it over and over. Wow. Right.
0: Cool. So you got it on you, have you?
2: I'm getting it up now.
0: Oh, okay.
1: Find it. Wow.
2: This is a long one. It's pretty beautiful. It was written by a man named Rajesh. He's actually from the UK as well.
1: Wow.
2: Out of the yonder I appeared, fluidity and change is my nature, betterment is my aim, like water I cleanse, like ice I break, like steam I scold, beautiful I am, inspiration my game, winning is my spirit and truth is my gain.
1: Wow!
0: And that's about Kurt's hair.
1: Is it about Kurt's hair? Is it go on?
2: Yeah, I like to think it was about me, but it was almost certainly about
1: Kurt. I'll take that for me. Kurt doesn't need to know about that. Wow, yeah. That's amazing. Is this like a common thing? Poems about hair?
2: Yeah. In about 2013, I'm not sure why, but that's when we got basically an influx of sort of people asking if they can be in one of our movies. And
1: Oh my God. Was one of those from a man called Andrew Needle? If there was, it would have been
2: No, Andy. I got one from him today, but...
1: That was it. He's back.
0: Wow.
1: Wow, that's amazing. So have you met people apparently who have that have actually met him? Any people?
2: Yeah.
1: And what have they said? This is we need to get close to him now. So what have they said about him? Tell us any sort of tales they've said.
2: Okay, we've got one guy who said he used to play baseball with him.
1: Oh!
0: Wow.
1: No way.
0: Seriously?
2: Yeah. I can give you his name if you like.
1: Yeah, read it out.
0: No, not now.
1: Go on.
0: I mean, read it after. We'll chat to you after, but that's
2: fine. Hold on, I have to scroll through it. I don't have it open here.
1: Okay, fine. Okay. So what was he saying about him?
2: Kurt, you and I played baseball together in Thousand Oaks. Your father was our coach. Brian Torch.
1: Brian Torch?
0: That's a cool
1: name. He shouldn't be near someone's hair.
0: Yeah, he should be in a film as well.
1: He shouldn't be near someone's hair.
0: No, he should have known.
2: Brian, yeah.
1: What if, imagine all the sort of hairspray Kurt's got as well.
0: If you give him some hairspray, go up like a bonfire.
1: Wow, so any more clues that might be able to get us closer to Kurt? Like, maybe we'll get in, so can we get in contact with this guy then via Facebook?
2: Yeah,
1: Sick.
2: I'm sure you're
0: Yeah, because we've wanted to have a bit of a detective quest, aren't we?
1: Yeah,
0: detective
1: we're trying to get him on the show. One day we hope to. So we've managed to.
0: If you've got any leads, basically.
1: Yeah, any leads.
0: We'll take them.
1: Please hand them over. We promise not to, let them go on air without their consent. But that's amazing.
0: Yeah. Hey, Cody, just what do you do yourself then? So you're based in Australia. Where exactly are you from in Australia?
2: The middle of nowhere, the arse end I'm from.
0: Okay.
1: Which bit?
2: The middle.
1: Isn't that the bush?
2: Yeah, the it's outback. All in the bush.
1: Wow. Yeah. Wow, exciting.
2: Everywhere but the city's a bush, I think, so.
1: Stop talking about going to Sydney then. Everyone in Sydney looks very, very muscly and brown, I've noticed.
2: It is, yeah.
1: Yeah. I don't think we fit. I don't think me and Andy would fit in there.
0: Definitely.
1: We may all send you a picture of our bodies and faces. Yeah. And
0: baby Jesus might fit in.
1: Yeah, he's pretty buff. We were just saying earlier, Cody, Andy found out that in Venezuela, there's no such thing as Father Christmas. All the presents are delivered by baby Jesus, which is weird.
2: Right.
0: Mm.
1: How weird's that?
0: It doesn't make any sense, Cody. I mean, I don't follow it. But apparently, baby Jesus is magic.
2: It's sort of on par with the fat guy sort of flying around in the sled.
1: Yeah, it's a similar thing. But we were saying, like, imagine, like, at Christmas going and sit on little baby Jesus' knee.
0: Yeah, and also, like, he's breaking loads of child labour laws and stuff like that. He shouldn't be working at 8 or 0.
1: He's only 0 years old, for Christ's sakes.
0: But yeah, Cody, thanks so much for phoning in, by the way. We really, really appreciate it.
1: So we've got a lead out of that, which is fantastic.
0: We've got a couple of leads and stuff. Have you met Kurt yourself, or are you just a fan?
2: No, but I'm almost certain that I saw Kate Hudson once at a bistro in Sydney.
0: Wow, that's good enough for us.
2: It was pretty busy. I was a bit hazy, but she was blonde.
1: Well, right. That'll do us.
0: Any blonde woman.
1: It was Kate. It's good enough for us.
0: Yeah.
1: So
2: may have been Kate. May have been.
1: Wicked, thank you so much.
0: Yeah, thanks a lot, Cody.
1: We'll be in touch to get those leads off you.
0: Yeah.
2: Yeah, thanks, fellas.
1: Wicked, cheers, man. Take
0: care. Cheers, mate.
1: See you. Bye.
0: Well, he seemed like a nice man, didn't he?
1: Lovely. Cody.
0: Yeah.
1: Which is
0: a perfect name for Kurt's hair, Cody.
1: Yeah.
0: If his hair had name, Cody is a pretty decent one.
1: It would be Cody. I always want to be called something like Cody or sort of Jake or Corey. There's very American names. They're awesome, aren't they?
0: Yeah, they're sick.
1: Better than Rich.
0: Oh. Exactly.
1: Rich. Rich is so obvious. Such an obvious name.
0: Richard.
1: Yeah?
0: No, I wasn't supposed to say
1: that. You're calling me to go to a song.
0: No. So have you got any more Kurt news and stuff? I mean, like, we've got some more leads, so that's sort of, you know.
1: Well, we could try to talk to some more.
0: Yeah?
1: I mean, we might be able to call Michael from It's Up To You.
0: Okay, so last week we had, Rich pretended to be Kurt's son, Wyatt.
1: Yeah.
0: Call up an estate agent and chat to a woman about a house that got sold to Kate Hudson 5 years ago.
1: 5 years ago. I said, my name's Wyatt, and basically I told him that I was Kurt's son and that I need to tell him a big secret, but I couldn't get hold of him because I just lost his phone number. It blown out of a window.
0: Yeah. And the woman believed him.
1: And she believed me because that's my manipulation skills.
0: Exactly.
1: Sorry, no, they're not. They're not. They're not. That was my good acting skills. Yeah. What's the difference between...
0: You'll be nicking a loaf of bread next.
1: Yeah. Eddie Redmayne is a great manipulator, isn't he? He manipulated his way into an Oscar.
0: Yeah.
1: Technically.
0: Yeah.
1: Right, we should have a song and come back in a bit.
0: Yeah, we shall.
1: Right. We'll see you.
0: Okay, this is MIA.

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1: Welcome back to Hardesty and Needle on FUBAR Radio. Should we play him a little jingle?
0: Yeah.
1: Wicked. Hardesty and Needle on FUBAR Radio. Oh my God. That was awful. Let's never do that again.
0: Let's never play the jingle again. I played about three jingles at once then by accident.
1: Apologise to everyone's ears. That was horrendous. That noise. Right, so welcome back.
0: Welcome back with that lovely cacophonous noise.
1: Yeah. So, what do you want to talk about, Andy?
0: Right, so a couple of weeks ago, I debunked the whole, came first, the chicken or the egg?
1: Chicken or the egg? It was, of course, the dinosaur.
0: It was a dinosaur?
1: Yeah, everyone knows
0: that. I put something in my mouth then, and I've got to introduce something.
1: Yeah,
0: it's
1: exactly.
0: Stupid. Right, but yeah, so that was that. I solved that one. People have been asking that for years.
1: Yeah, exactly.
0: Straight away, did it.
1: Boom.
0: Solved it.
1: Dinosaur. See you later.
0: So I've got some other ones here in my section called Debunked.
1: Right.
0: Right, hang on. I've got a little jingle for it.
1: Another jingle? Bonk. What? Have you just messed up again?
0: No, do you want to hear it again? Bonk.
1: What is going on here?
0: Debunked. Debunked. It's called debunked.
1: Oh, debunking shit. Okay, fine. Okay,
0: like,
1: right.
0: To be fair, like, basically, it's not bunked, it's bonk from bonkers. You know, like,
1: bonkers.
0: Bonkers.
1: Okay, right.
0: And also, I couldn't find D for some reason. It's B, so B-bonked.
1: B-bonked. Okay, well, you're going to be... Bonk. What's the last bit?
0: I couldn't find a T, so that's just like a hi-hat hit.
1: Okay, right. Okay, right, well, go on then, bebonk something.
0: I struggled.
1: Come on.
0: I struggled, but anyway, let's find it. 1 second.
1: And it's going to bebonk an urban myth.
0: My professional notes.
1: Or a big question.
0: So, all right. This one's been troubling people for a long time.
1: Okay.
0: Does the body rule the mind, or does the mind rule the body? It's the mind. Bonk.
1: Right, well, tune in next week for more.
0: I've got some more, yeah? I've got some more.
1: Okay.
0: Is it better to have loved and lost, or never have loved at all? It's better to have loved and lost. Bonk. Okay.
1: Right, okay.
0: And there's one more. If a tree falls in the woods and no one's there to hear it, does it make a sound?
1: Does it?
0: Yes. Bonk. Right,
1: wow,
0: so that's that.
1: That was bebonked.
0: Yeah.
1: That was bebonked. Okay, so, yeah. Wow. Well, I'm sort of...
0: Impressed or what?
1: Pretty impressed.
0: That's pretty quick as well, just straight through them.
1: Straight, exactly. That's some of life's biggest questions there. But the thing is, you had one like where... Wasn't that the thing about like, you know, the sort of particles thing? Where particles get split.
0: Yeah.
1: Yeah. And, like, you were saying... What was that thing we were going to talk about?
0: What are you talking about?
1: Because, basically, there was the... What am I looking at here? Yes.
0: I don't know. What's going on?
1: Look, let's just move on from here.
0: Okay, sure.
1: Okay, because I was going to do something about... something which we can't talk about, it's realised, on the show.
0: What the hell? Right.
1: So, let's move on.
0: Okay. So, you're going to say something... What's going on, Richard?
1: I'm trying to find my paper.
0: You told me. I said I've got some debunk section. You said you've got some stuff that's good because you've got something about bunking off school.
1: Oh, right. Oh, okay. Fine. We're going to talk about that. Yeah.
0: Well, yeah. It's written on the notes as well.
1: No, because I thought we were going to talk about. I was going to debunk something.
0: Yeah, but.
1: But yeah. But then
0: I said I'm going to do these things. And you said you've got something on one of those.
1: No.
0: But I don't know. You didn't tell me what it was. So
1: no, I don't.
0: One of the ones. The one you said it was, which you didn't tell me though, was that it's something to do with the tree falls in the woods. So you're going to contest that one?
1: No. It must be this miscommunication here. It's been absolutely terrible planning.
0: Why?
1: I had something to do with the particles being split. And what's that got to do with it? Oh, yeah, you're right.
0: Well, we can't do it now because you've just exposed the inner workings of the whole thing.
1: Oh, I just realised.
0: Right.
1: Oh, should I not
0: fucking
1: explain?
0: What,
1: so it makes some sort of sense. They haven't wasted their time.
0: All right, then.
1: I was going to explain. Basically, I want to debunk Andy's thing because I've completely forgotten. Yeah, I do.
0: Well,
1: basically, Andy's.
0: Surprise.
1: What you said then about the trees.
0: Yeah.
1: Yeah, falling in the woods. There's actually a theory that's been brought up, which is it's called a split particle theory. This is true. Science. Actual science. And what they do is they sort of monitored little sort of neutrons being fired through a slit in a wall. Yeah. And when they saw how they moved, they're like, oh, weird, that's weird. Let's film that and record it. And then when they observed it, they moved in a different way. So basically, when things are being observed, whatever it is, trees, life, anything, it moves in a different way when it's being observed.
0: So if it acts differently.
1: I swear to God, yeah, particles move around differently in things. So the world knows when it's being watched. I swear to God.
0: That's crazy.
1: Go online, the split particle theory. Go onto Google, check it out. Go into YouTube, the split string theory or something. Google that.
0: That kind of suggests that we're in some kind of like simulation or something, which, because you'd assume that everything acts the same because it's an object and stuff. But this kind of, this hints to the fact that maybe like we are in some kind of simulation. If everything knows it's being watched and it acts differently
1: but
0: accordingly,
1: it only knows when it's being watched. It doesn't know all. So oh, yeah, I suppose it does because then it knows when it's being watched. But it's weird because our particles in our body know when we're being watched. We don't with our minds because we're looking forward. But something in us knows that it's being watched. Do you know what I mean? So our particles will act differently, which means that
0: what
1: you
0: is
1: know
0: it?
1: This
0: Why
1: whole
0: is the science of all that though? How does that all work?
1: Because I don't know how they do it. But basically, what does this mean in the fact that because we've been getting spied on by the NSA for the last like God knows how long, 30 years. So maybe we've been acting in a way that we wouldn't have if we hadn't been spied on.
0: Mm.
1: Do you know what I mean?
0: Yeah.
1: That's pretty big, isn't it?
0: Yeah. Is that good news to you? Because you kind of like people looking at you.
1: Yeah, so technically I've been famous. I am famous.
0: You're famous, yeah.
1: If you go to NSA, they'll know my name. Yeah. I am huge,
0: isn't it? I've got a massive file on you.
1: I've got yeah, exactly. Anyone in there, in the geeks who are looking through my records, they'll know exactly. You ask me who old Richie Boy is. Oh, yeah. I got you. But yeah, bunking off school. I was going to say, bunking off school used to be so good, didn't it?
0: Yeah. Oh, yeah, sorry.
1: Wait.
0: So you debunked my theory, yeah?
1: Oh, I've just debunked it, yeah.
0: Bonk. All right, well, yeah, I accept that now.
1: Okay, fine.
0: I'm a big man. I know when something's, you know...
1: Been debunked.
0: I can go back on my previous opinion.
1: You're a grown man, and you know when something's been bebonked.
0: Exactly.
1: All right.
0: Or bebonked in this case.
1: Or bebonked. I've bebonked Andy. Oh, yeah. God. No, I haven't. Sorry, Paula, if you're listening.
0: Bunking off school.
1: Yes. Yeah, so basically, when you were a kid, bunking off school was absolutely amazing. That came from bunking off the word bunk. It just sort of got into my head when I was sort of going through it last night. It was so good. You can't really, you bunk off shit now. It's not as good.
0: Yeah, I know. Sorry, I forgot to talk.
1: Do you know what I mean? Yeah, don't do that anymore.
0: I nodded at you. I don't, but normally I'm pretty good at talking.
1: Quite
0: back.
1: Good when you haven't got stuff in your mouth.
0: Yep.
1: But yeah, it used to be so... Anyone else, please, could you tweet in about the stuff you used to do? Because it was... I used to get up in the morning, and I'm not sure if anyone else did this. You wake up, you're ill. 100% you're ill. I feel ill. But then as soon as your mum goes, all right, take the day off school, you start to feel better. And yeah. I swear to God, by like 12 in the afternoon, you feel fine. And you can do stuff like watch TV, wank off, whatever you want to do. But like, you feel fine. Then your mum comes home at night and you're all fine. She goes, you little faker. And it's like, I wasn't faking.
0: No, I was ill this morning.
1: I swear down.
0: This is
1: and,
0: it.
1: But then you get, by the end of the night, you get ill again. And the next day, she goes, oh, no, you're not doing that again. It's like, no, sorry, I've got ill again. Something happens in the morning and on the evening.
0: The night. I know. And also, as well, because you're lying in bed, like, and you're a kid, you've got loads of energy. You're like, I've got my energetic now. So you sort of, you become more, like, animated and start running about and, like, you know, just want to like, expel all the energy.
1: Yeah.
0: At about 3 or 4, then your mum's like, right, you're going to school definitely tomorrow. This is insane.
1: It's so annoying. It's just the bad timing.
0: Yeah.
1: Oh, it was so good, though, just, like, staying in, doing, like, being, sort of abusing yourself. Just when you're a kid, when you're like 15 years old, no? Do you know how to do that?
0: What do you mean, abusing myself?
1: We've established that.
0: Punching myself in the face?
1: No, just like, you know, you're down there. Like, you're staying and wanging off, basically, what I'm saying.
0: Oh, right.
1: Because you had a whole day off to yourself. It's like, right, what am I going to do? I've got nothing to do all day.
0: Yeah, exactly.
1: This is all I can...
0: I'm in my pants.
1: I'm naked. I'm in bed for a whole day.
0: Yeah.
1: Alone. I mean, if I had a girlfriend, which... Did you have a girlfriend at that age? No, you sort of didn't, did you?
0: What?
1: I'm talking like 14.
0: But only for a month and a half.
1: Oh, really? Nothing too serious?
0: Didn't
1: nothing too heavy?
0: Out, didn't work out.
1: Is that the one who got bitten on the face by a horse?
0: No, it's a different one.
1: The one who worked in Sainsbury's?
0: Yeah, don't give away all my...
1: What?
0: Don't give away too many details.
1: Your exes?
0: Yeah.
1: Wow, you sell it to the newspaper.
0: Yeah.
1: Should be able to sell a story one day. We're quite mad. Yeah, I think we should maybe have a song.
0: Well, I thought you had a bit more than that about it. I thought you had a whole thing about...
1: No, I was going to say the time that I found out that at my school, I bicked my head. Basically, what happened was... This is what happens. My friend sort of did it. So I went to the hairdressers, and like, I'm not sure if you ever had like a bad haircut when you're a kid, but I used to want to look hard. I went for a phase I wanted to look hard, like Brian Harvey from U17. So I got like 3 earrings, and I went into and said, look, I want like a 0.5 on the sides. He went, I can only do your 2. So I took in a picture of Paul Gascoigne, but he could it like Paul Gascoigne.
0: That's mad, because I also took a picture of Paul Gascoigne.
1: I know, but we're from the same era, aren't we?
0: Yeah, I know, but isn't it crazy that we both
1: did the same thing?
0: Gascoigne?
1: But only one of us came away and had to. I basically went home because he would only cut into a grade 2. I was like, I can have a grade 2. He went, you look nice. I went, I don't look nice. I look hard as fuck. Yeah. You
0: mean like, Brian Harvey doesn't look nice.
1: Yeah, he didn't look nice. He's got to get a dog and do some ease.
0: Yeah.
1: So I went back. I said, Mum, I need to... I was crying. I was so angry. I was like, he won't cut it. I need to tell him that I can have a 0.5. She went, I can't be bothered. I was like, right. So I ran to my mum's bathroom, got a Bic razor that she did her legs with, and bicked my head. It was bleeding. I came out going, see? You see what you made me do? Yeah. This is what you made me do now. She was like, oh my God. And anyway.
0: What, you started crying?
1: Yeah, that wasn't very hard of me.
0: Brian Harvey doesn't cry either.
1: Well, forget
0: well,
1: that
0: maybe
1: bit.
0: He does at home, we don't know.
1: Yeah, but we don't know what he does behind closed doors. He probably does. He just crashes his car. He rides him, drives over himself.
0: Run over himself after eating two potatoes.
1: Anyway, the story goes... it actually happened. I went to school the next day, and they basically said I looked like a racist, so they kicked me out for 2 weeks. Because my head was so bored, I looked like a scary racist thug, because I'd like... Which I wanted, because I had like... sort of cuts all over my head. And then my friend Craig found out that I got 2 weeks off because I bicked my head. He went, fine. He bicked his head. So there was just two bald guys hanging around together for 2 weeks. He got 2 weeks off school.
0: Like the Mitchell Brothers.
1: Yeah, very much like that. Wow. But about, like, you know, 5 foot tall and...
0: Yeah, Mitchell Brothers when they were 12.
1: Skinny,
0: yeah. How old were you? 14?
1: 14, yeah.
0: Cool.
1: Good days.
0: Oh, they sound like good days, yeah. Bleeding head, walking around with a bleeding head.
1: And my head looks stupid because I've got a really, really silly shaped head.
0: Yeah.
1: Isn't it awful?
0: Well, no, this is the thing, right? You always go on about that you've got your head looks like an egg.
1: Yeah, I don't like it, yeah.
0: But I can't see that because you've got a shitload of hair all over the place, so...
1: Yeah, but the hair doesn't grow out in the right way. I'll show you how I want my hair to grow out. I'm going to tweet this out now, actually. Look at this picture of Kenny Loggins. 1 second. I'm going to get to it now. Sorry, everyone. But you know, does anyone else here have bad hair days? It's just like, it's not... I want it to grow up and out of the scalp like a Rusussiani. Remember those like Rusussianis you get?
0: No. Rusussiani, what? Who are you?
1: Kenny Loggins. I mean, Rusussiani was this thing that used to practice like resuscitating. Here's Kenny Loggins.
0: You want your hair like that?
1: I think it'd be quite nice.
0: He looks like a 70s TV presenter.
1: He does a bit. But like his hair, forget the face.
0: He looks like a BG.
1: Again, forget the face, but just like look at the hair. Nice, big and thick.
0: You'd find that on a horse.
1: Yeah, a little bit. I'm going to tweet this picture out now. Kenny Loggins has lovely hair.
0: But why do you want horse hair?
1: Because it's thick. My hair looks like it falls down, it goes lank. I'm like, ugh. Mm. I don't like that. I want it to grow it up and boosh, out the top. So it goes up and then grows round.
0: Yeah.
1: Like a bowl. Like if I get a bowl cut, it falls flat.
0: Yeah.
1: I look like the dog out of Dumb and Dumber, and I don't like
0: that. Yeah, yeah, you do. Well, the dog car.
1: Don't say that.
0: The dog car.
1: Yeah, the dog car.
0: Yeah, yeah, yeah.
1: I look like the car of Dumb and Dumber. No one looks like a car.
0: No.
1: Like Kurt's hair. Wait, Kurt's hair grows up.
0: It's a pretty cool car to look like, though.
1: Yeah, at least it's got a face.
0: Yeah. So it looks pretty happy.
1: Someone say you look like a Volvo, you'd be like, what?
0: Yeah, exactly.
1: It'd be very odd. So.
0: Okay, so I've got another email, so I forgot to mention it.
1: Ooh.
0: Some guy.
1: Yeah,
0: called David from London, said my school was all about saying wet. This is Trinity Buzz Hunter, by the way.
1: Yes, okay.
0: My school was all about saying wet as an abbreviation of cool.
1: Really?
0: I.e. those trainers are wet.
1: Really?
0: Yeah.
1: But that's just like...
0: That must be confusing.
1: Yeah, if you've got wet trainers, you'd be like, well, yeah, they are.
0: Yeah, what if it rains?
1: That's really odd.
0: Everything's cool as fuck.
1: But that's good... But I suppose the same thing could be said for cool. Do you mean?
0: What do you mean?
1: If you use... That seems normal to us, but if you say you've got cool trainers, you'd be like, yeah, they're quite cool. They've been on, you know, on the side.
0: Yeah.
1: They've been at a restaurant outside last night.
0: I don't know.
1: What do you mean you don't know?
0: I don't know. What are you talking about?
1: What? I'm talking about like the thing we were talking about a second ago.
0: So I'm trying to set up a new song. What?
1: Oh, right. Okay. So anyway. Right. We're going to have a song.
0: Yeah, we have a song now.
1: Fantastic. What is it?
0: It's Buffalo Springfield.
1: Amazing.

0: 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You listen to Hardest in Needle
1: on FUBAR Radio. Yeah. Welcome back. So, what are you going to talk about now, Needy
0: Boy?
1: Got
0: some animal facts for you again.
1: Okay.
0: I haven't done a jingle.
1: Really?
0: Should have not mentioned it, should I?
1: Normally, you just have a jingle for everything.
0: I know.
1: What's the toilet? Delirium at the toilet.
0: Yeah, I know. I'm next week, don't you worry. Next week, I have a banging one.
1: Okay.
0: Right. So, animal facts.
1: Yes.
0: Okay.
1: Hit me. Fact me.
0: I'll hit you with a fact, right? This is a fact about...
1: These are supposed to be interesting facts, by the way.
0: They are interesting. They're all interesting.
1: Okay.
0: No one's ever contested that.
1: Like David Attenborough sort of thing.
0: Yeah, sort of.
1: Okay.
0: Young David Attenborough, I'll take that.
1: Okay.
0: Right. But without all the hard work of sort of actually going into the bush with some khakis on and, you know.
1: And actually teaching people things.
0: Yeah.
1: Just what'd you do, go on Google?
0: Just go on... It's not even Google, yeah, just the factsite.com. I don't want to tell people my...
1: BuzzFeed.
0: How I do it, but, yeah.
1: I'm joking.
0: No,
1: go
0: it's
1: on.
0: Not BuzzFeed. It's not BuzzFeed.
1: We'll never do that.
0: No. This is an inferior... version. All right, yep. So this is a fact about animals.
1: Okay.
0: If you lift a kangaroo's tail off the ground, it can't hop.
1: Really?
0: Yep. I mean, I don't know if you want to do that because it'll smack you in the face, but...
1: We should ask Cody about this.
0: Yeah, we can do it, actually.
1: Really? So you grab by the tail. What? It can't... What? So it uses... Hang on, I'm trying to think. Actually, no, they are a bit like rocking chairs, aren't they? They lean back
0: and
1: they
0: jumps go up.
1: Boing, boing, like a little wheelie.
0: Yeah.
1: That's quite interesting to know.
0: Yeah, but I mean, don't do that because it'll batter you.
1: Really? But no, because it'd be from behind. It won't be able to get me.
0: It could just nut you from the side. I can switch. I bet you.
1: I've got it
0: as soon as you let go.
1: But I won't let go.
0: What, forever?
1: Yeah, to make a point. Just hold a kangaroo in my hands for the rest of my life.
0: So you're willing to starve yourself to death, so you're proving a point to a kangaroo that you can't hop?
1: If it means that I win, yes.
0: Let's do that, because I'd like to see you try to do that.
1: Okay, fine.
0: Right. Okay, a fact about spiders here.
1: Okay, right, I hate them, but go on.
0: Every acre of land has 50,000 spiders on it.
1: Oh, I don't need to hear that. Not this one here.
0: What?
1: Not this here.
0: Every single acre of land, apparently. Well, what? Obviously more built-up areas, but maybe that's why 50 Cent tried to sell his house.
1: It's just full of spiders.
0: Because it was 17 acres, wasn't it? So that is 850,000 spiders on it.
1: Jesus
0: Christ.
1: And
0: wonder if no one's buying it.
1: Don't tell Mayweather.
0: Yeah.
1: He'll never be... That's insane. But where are they here, then? I can't see them.
0: Well, they're hidden, aren't they? They're just in the grass. It's normally like not in a built-up area, obviously.
1: What, so it could be a load in a tiny little space? Oh, hang on, does this count the tiny, tiny, tiny ones as well?
0: Yeah.
1: Okay,
0: all
1: fine.
0: Spiders. It didn't say which one. It didn't sound like 50,000 tarantulas, is it?
1: Okay, fine. Okay, that's pretty mad.
0: Yeah.
1: That's awful, but mad.
0: Also, right, this is about the oldest animal in the world.
1: Okay.
0: Okay, so...
1: Is it alive now?
0: No, it died. It died when they found out it was the oldest thing in the world.

0: world.
1: That's my. So I'm going to say the oldest animal in the world. Wow, it's dead. Right. Okay.
0: Yeah.
1: Okay.
0: But it's the oldest ever living thing.
1: Okay. Fine. But go on.
0: But the thing is, basically, when scientists found it,
1: yep.
0: pulled it out of the water, it died immediately.
1: They killed
0: they
1: it.
0: They killed it, and then
1: that
0: they found
1: sounds
0: out.
1: Like it died immediately. What do you mean? It sounds like we pulled it out, it died immediately. It's, you mean you killed it? That's like saying I pulled a fish out, it died immediately.
0: Yeah. As a consequence, it died.
1: Yeah, no, and then no, it just died. Then it just died immediately.
0: It's their fault, yeah. It's their fault. They must have felt pretty sad.
1: Yeah, okay,
0: I'm
1: go
0: sure
1: on
0: some of them might have cried. We okay. don't know, do we? But that's not in the fact sheet. But, okay, so what we're talking about is there's a thing called biological immortality, right? So it's not, it doesn't mean they are, like, completely immortal, like Highlander. It just means that their cells don't age. They don't age.
1: What, like death becomes her?
0: Sort of, yeah. So, but unless, I mean, they don't age, but they can die of disease, they can die from being hurt, all that sort of shit.
1: Oh, wow, okay, so if you left it there in the perfect surroundings and a lovely, like, food and water, it would live forever?
0: Yeah, yeah, yeah, yeah.
1: Oh, my
0: but that,
1: God.
0: But that never really happens. But because like, it'll die of a disease.
1: No,
0: or
1: you
0: shit.
1: Could do that. If you get, we get one now, yeah, and we pass it on to our ancestor, we could keep it alive for God knows how long.
0: Yeah. Possibly.
1: That's insane. Okay, so go on. What is it?
0: Right, okay, so the oldest animal was a mollusk called Ming.
1: A mollusk called Ming?
0: Yeah.
1: Who named it?
0: Obviously, a Flash Gordon fan.
1: Wow.
0: But listen, right, do you know how old it was? This is pretty insane.
1: Can I guess?
0: Yeah, right.
1: 99. Nearly 100.
0: Okay, ready?
1: Go on.
0: 507.
1: How do they know that?
0: Because of the rings in the mollusk's shell.
1: Oh, it's a dead giveaway, isn't it?
0: Yeah.
1: If you're a mollusk,
0: it's literally a dead giveaway.
1: Yeah. If they give it away as well. But if they here's a dead giveaway. Go
0: yeah,
1: on then.
0: Gave away oh. some sort of tombola or something.
1: But like that's annoying for like what are they called? Was it a mollusk?
0: Yeah.
1: If you're like if you don't look like you're aging, but you've got it tattooed on your back.
0: I know exactly. How old are you? I don't need to know that, do you?
1: Well, I can see the 507 rings of 507. Ah, shit.
0: Oh, fuck's sakes.
1: But
0: I had all that on my social media.
1: Anti-aging cream for them could just be some black paint.
0: Yeah, exactly. Or like just for men could do a special mollusk series.
1: Yeah, just paint your shell black and boom, not years old.
0: Yeah, sorted.
1: Wow.
0: That's pretty mad, isn't it?
1: That's the thing what he's lived through.
0: Yeah, loads of shit.
1: Actually, when I say that, I don't know because I'm not unaware of like time and
0: no,
1: when
0: I'm
1: things
0: not.
1: Happen.
0: Did he go for maybe had a little medieval hat on?
1: Yeah,
0: maybe had a little sort of like a Friar Tuck cloak at one point.
1: Friar Tuck cloak, like
0: yeah.
1: some sort of...
0: Then like a little Victorian ruff. Literally yes. Jacobean ruff.
1: Then the 80s came along, probably got a hairdo like Kurt.
0: Yeah, there's sports jackets like the bloke out of Miami Vice.
1: Yep. Wow, what else is there? What's that Spanish Inquisition? People always go... People always seem to say that. Oh, you live through this, that's the Spanish Inquisition. I must learn what that is.
0: Yeah.
1: Are they inquiring about something?
0: Yeah, they're just really, really inquisitive guys.
1: What's that over there? Spain. Cool. And that's yeah. it.
0: I just think it's just a load of guys who just really wanted to, like, really inquisitive. They just wanted to know loads of stuff.
1: Yeah, just inquiring. We'll stop it or I'll blow you up with a bomb.
0: Yeah.
1: From a ship.
0: I've got one more fact. Do you want to hear it? Or
1: yeah, go for it.
0: All right. Cows can sleep standing up, but they can only dream lying down.
1: Who said that?
0: So basically... Like, a cow would never, ever be got by Freddy Krueger. Just sleep standing up. Sorted.
1: So,
0: Freddy
1: yeah.
0: can't get you.
1: That's amazing.
0: Yeah.
1: Wow.
0: Unless you get, like, a thick cow. He's forgotten.
1: Yeah, sorry, look. I'll go down for a second.
0: Yeah.
1: Oh, that's annoying. Wow. So they sleep standing up, but they dream laying down.
0: Yeah.
1: What's the reason for that?
0: I don't know.
1: Why didn't you ask? Why?
0: What? Why do I need to ask that? Just leave it at the surface level.
1: But that seems like the most important bit.
0: What?
1: Because maybe we wouldn't dream if we stayed standing up.
0: Let me think about that.
1: Didn't you have an uncle who used to like sleep standing up against the wall?
0: Yeah. No, he's a friend of the family, but yeah. He's a fake uncle, basically.
1: Fake uncle, yeah.
0: Another one of those fake uncles like that your mum lies to you about. Yeah, exactly. Speaking of fake uncles, we're going to go to a song first.
1: Yeah?
0: We're going to go to fake Uncle John.
1: Oh, we're going to see Uncle John, our friend, who wants to be called Uncle John, just to make him seem friendlier.
0: Yeah.
1: Which is ridiculous. So we'll be back in 5 minutes.
0: Yep.

0: 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Hey, do you know one thing we never ever do?
1: Go on.
0: Is never ever promote the next show that's coming on after us.
1: Oh, yeah. Who's coming up next?
0: It's Doc Brown is coming next, but it's not called that, is it? It's coming something else. Doc Brown and two other people.
1: It's called Hugh... Oh, damn it.
0: Damn it. We're almost professional then.
1: Stay around for some proper radio.
0: Yeah, some proper decent shit.
1: Actually, good quality radio. None of this bullshit. No jingles like Bebonked. What's Bebonked again? Where is it?
0: What do you mean again?
1: Yeah. Bonk. None of that. No, pissing about like that.
0: Well,
1: no. That
0: it's good, but we're pushed for time, so I have to move on.
1: Okay, professional comedians.
0: All right, we've got Uncle John on the phone.
1: Yeah.
0: Uncle John, where are you there?
1: Willis?
2: Yeah, I am.
0: Here he is.
1: How are you doing?
2: The man, the myth, the moment. Yippee!
0: There we are, he's up.
1: You remember we were saying about how this annoying guy, well, that you just heard it first.
0: Yeah, evidence of...
1: evidence there. Yippee!
0: A man clearly got too much energy on his hands.
1: How old are you, John?
2: 34 now.
1: Exactly. How many 34-year-olds use the word...
0: What?
1: How many 34-year-olds use the word yippee in a non-ironic term?
2: I don't know.
1: How many people, John? Tell us.
2: Oh, just one.
1: Exactly. Right. Well done.
0: John, what have you been up to, John?
1: What have you been up to?
2: Watching films, and I've got a bit of a gripe to run off my mouth off a bit.
1: Go on.
2: Apple have annoyed me a lot recently.
0: That's weird, because you've
2: seen... They're taking a logic board to repair four times, and then basically they sent me to the shop to get it upgraded, and they didn't have a clue what I was doing, so I felt a bit of an idiot.
1: Right.
0: So
2: it made sense in my head, but as I was speaking it sounded like a load of crap.
0: It just sounded like a really, really boring story.
1: Yeah. John fixes Mac computers for a living.
0: And thinks it's okay to talk about it on the radio.
1: And thinks it's fine to soil our radio show with his propaganda. No, it's fine. I'm sorry to hear that, John.
0: Yeah.
1: Andy, do you want to...
0: I just wanted to give a bit of information about John, because the listeners might not know who he is. Basically, this is a man who... You're one of 10 children, aren't you, John?
2: Eight.
0: Eight, yeah. Is it? Right, yeah. But so, when we were growing up and stuff, we've been mates for a long time, but you've always been quite starved of affection. You know, literally every single day, if you phone me, you phone me up, you go, "I love you, Andy. Do you love me?"
1: Yeah, that makes sense.
0: you literally ask people you've just met in the street. No, they're not in the street, but after a day, you go, "I love you. Do you love me?"
1: And then if they say yes, he goes, "Yippee!"
0: Yeah.
1: He falls from, runs off into the sunset.
0: But there's one time we've got a really good photograph of you. I mean, one time I went to your new house in Leeds, near Leeds, sorry. And then I went into your room, you go, check my room out. Went to your room, I was just looking at some of your stuff. Yeah. I heard you go, "I love you, mate, do you love me?" I turned round and you were on the bed in a really provocative position. we've got the photo, we're gonna tweet it out.
1: Why, you took a photo of it then?
0: I took a photo. I was like, "Mate, can I just take a photo of this? You look like David Brent."
1: This is all... Okay, wow.
2: That was the day I made you dress up as Superman, wasn't it? And you went to the...
3: Spider-Man.
2: Anyway, and you went to the door, because we ordered a curry, didn't we?
0: Yeah, that's right.
2: And you had to go to the door dressed as Superman.
1: Wow,
2: and
0: Spider-Man.
2: Spider-Man, then.
0: No, it's Superman. You're right, it was Superman.
2: It was Superman, yeah.
0: Black Spider-Man, I won't... I won't.
2: No, but he was sat down eating curry in that Superman suit.
1: Wow, that
2: so was arguing with the wife.
1: Must look pretty heroic. Yeah, tell her to pipe down, please. Yeah. I'm only joking. Hello.
2: Hello.
1: Hello, Mrs. Welby. Hiya.
3: Hiya.
2: For her sins.
1: How many times do you say to her in a day, "Do you love me?" It must be unbearable.
3: If I had a pound for every time,
1: you'd have £10.
2: Yeah. Which should be £10 better off.
1: Yeah.
0: Hey, John, have you got you've watched a film this week, have you?
2: Yeah, it was Hector Searches for Happiness.
1: Hector Searches. No, that's not the.
0: It's called Hector and the Search for Happiness.
2: That's it. Yeah.
1: Last week you interviewed. You're supposed to do Warrior. You did The Warrior, and now it's Hector's Search for Happiness or something.
2: I don't know. I like to put my own spin on things.
1: You
2: know?
1: Okay, fine. Okay, change it.
2: Right. Simon Pegg is a psychiatrist, fed up with his mundane life. He's not really sort of giving very good advice, because he didn't feel like he's happy himself. So he goes off on a big adventure to find happiness, and it's a really good story. But it's very underrated.
1: Okay. Well, you haven't rated it yet.
2: But the Telegraph rated it. They only gave it like 1.5. I was quite surprised.
1: Oh, so you're going to now... Oh, so what you say? Okay, carry on, sorry.
2: Yeah, so I'm going to contradict them and give it a Welby score of 7.5.
1: Wow.
0: Out of 10.
2: Yeah, out of 10, of course. Wow. Yeah,
1: any highlights I should watch out for?
2: Just the funny bits.
1: Right. Okay, fine. And I suppose the bits to watch out for are the shitty bits.
0: What do you feel about like Simon Pegg? How do you feel about him?
2: Yeah, I like Simon Pegg. I think he's a really good... he's got a good demeanour about him. I like Paul, and I like the Walking... No, Shaun of the Dead and Hot Fuzz. And I think they're quite a good duo together, aren't they? But on his own, I think he's trying to do it on his own, so... But it's quite good. It's not as good as they are together, though.
1: Yeah. Okay. Yeah.
0: Well...
2: Like a right waffle at them.
1: No, it's good. You waffle away, mate.
0: Yeah, waffle away, dude.
1: We anti-waffle. I'm anti-waffle today. I'm tired. I'm doing a ceremony this weekend and not eaten.
0: I wouldn't say that. I wouldn't say you're anti-waffle.
2: Yeah, Rich, I was going to say that. Because I'm on that diabetic thing and I've not been eating any sugar or anything.
0: John's diabetic.
2: Energy levels are just so crap.
1: Mine have completely depleted, yeah. I'm absolutely knackered.
0: This is great radio, by the way.
2: Do you look a bit white?
0: Two men moaning about being tired.
1: No, that's the thing, John. I'd actually look quite brown and sexy. That's the annoying thing. So there's no sympathy for me to get from anybody.
2: I keep getting bloodshot eyes as well. That's any consolation.
1: Bloodshot eyes? Oh. Well, and you've gone silent.
0: What? It's just sort of boring, this conversation, isn't it?
1: But your idea, this.
0: It's just two men moaning about their eyes being tired.
1: Well, look, this is real. These are real problems. These are real men problems right here.
0: Yeah, but these are real problems. These are real problems that no one needs to.
1: If you're out there and you're tired, email in.
0: Don't email in. Yeah. I can't be asked for this.
1: Tell us how tired you are on a scale of 1 to 10. Yeah, this is interactive radio for the knackered man.
0: Right, all right, email in then. You've got 6 minutes.
1: You've got 6 minutes to email in. Right, so what are we doing?
0: Right, John, have you done anything more exciting?
2: Oh, yeah. Back to the Future's coming back to the cinema again.
0: Right.
2: For the 30th year anniversary. That's the trilogy that'll be on the 21st and the 20th of November at your local cinema.
1: Why?
0: Why
1: have they done that?
2: Because it's 30 years since Back to the Future 2.
1: But so what would you mean? 30 is a very odd number to suddenly pick, 30 years. It's like next year will be 40 years. Why? Do they do it every 10 years or something?
0: Sometimes do, don't they?
2: I'm not sure. I don't know. They did it on the 25 years, didn't they? But they've done it for 30 now. They're just trying to coin it in, aren't they?
1: Yeah, they're trying to smash it.
0: But why have you mentioned this, John? Why is it something that someone might be interested in?
2: Oh, because we've been doing movie news, haven't we?
0: You're trying to extend your segment into movie news now.
2: Yeah, yeah.
0: You were happy with you. Turn into the next Barry Norman.
1: Okay.
2: Yeah.
1: Trying to well, maybe you can take my spot next week.
2: What about a tired movie review? I watched half of it, but fell asleep. It was a bit slow.
1: You could never give it more than 5 out of 10.
0: No,
1: if you did that, that's the maximum. Even if it was the best thing you've ever seen, it couldn't be 5 out of 10 because you haven't seen the second half.
2: That's it. A bit of water just to sprighten up the.
1: We need to pick this up, don't we? We need to pick this show up. I just realised.
2: But yeah.
1: Sorry, look, Andy.
0: What?
1: Right, go for it.
0: Okay.
1: Andy's going to take us away.
0: What with?
1: I don't know.
0: This is you two moaning about being ill, literally.
1: Well, what do you want to talk about?
0: I'm completely bored now.
1: Go on, Andy, right, there's a real argument going on right now. Right. What do you want? What do you want to talk about?
0: One song. Okay.
1: You blow us away with some interesting stuff.
0: Okay. I've literally got nothing now.
1: We're propping this up now. What have you got? You can slag us off, but come on in, save us. Or just sit there and rifle through paper.
0: I'm just going to try and find something exciting.
1: Right. Me and John, we're riffing.
0: Hey, do you know what?
1: What? Nothing.
0: Some dogs come from the UK.
2: I've got some news. Animal news.
1: Go on, John.
2: A woman is marrying her dog because her ex-husband, which was a cat, had died.
1: What?
2: That was good. Animal news.
0: What?
1: What? What's that?
2: A woman marries a dog.
1: Right. Okay.
0: Well, why did she marry? Why did she marry a cat?
2: Well, she was married to a cat previously.
0: Yeah, but you say that as if that's fine.
2: Yeah, I know. I've got
0: more questions for that.
2: Yeah.
0: What, how did the cat feel about it?
2: Well, he's dead.
0: Well, she married him because the cat died.
2: Yeah, that's right.
0: Well, she didn't cheat on him with the cat, with the dog.
2: No.
1: That would be the ultimate insult.
0: And also, I bet did the dog know the cat and they must not have got on when she was alive?
1: If he did,
2: that's cheating.
0: The cat would be livid now.
1: Yeah, that bang out of order.
2: Sneaky walks and stuff.
0: Yeah.
2: Where are you going? I'm just off for a sneaky walk. Yeah,
1: I'm off for a little walk. Alone. Yes? With a lead.
2: I can smell dogs on you. What's going on?
0: Yeah. You can easily smell dogs on me, exactly.
2: Just went round to Reg's house.
0: Probably just smear himself a thing. Right, okay, we're going to have to leave because the trailers have got to play a song out.
1: Right, cheers, John.
2: Cheers, guys.
0: Actually, the song is in the play, it's a minute and a half. I'll play a different song.
1: Right, bye, John. This is chaos today. Ultimate chaos. Right. They're a band in the 90s, and now we've become them by being absolutely dog shit at our jobs. So, here we go. Thank you for listening. Right, okay. Thank you for enduring this.
0: Thank you very much.
1: Next week, I will be back.
0: Yep.
1: But for now,
0: it's his fault.
1: I'm going to fall down.
0: See ya.
1: Bye.

0: Rolls Royce, looking so huge, big and it's gold, with my dumb chauffeur, looking to procure run little doggy, lure a disco dolly. Run my little sex dwarf, I feel so lonely. Get my little camera, take a pretty picture. Sex dwarf in a gold Rolls, making it with the dumb chauffeur.
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0: Friday. Yo, hello, all right? My little bubbles?
1: I'm well, no, I'm not well, I'm very poorly.
0: And you're a bit too close, so let's move your mic over there.
1: I'm right by you. You're going to be in the splash zone of this cough.
0: Oh, rank. William?
2: Hello, boy!
0: You all right?
2: Yeah, good, thank you, mate. Yourself?
0: I'm fine, thank you. Really good. Oh, Tom's got a little... What is that?
1: It's just an annoying little box.
0: Pass it here. Let's have a little play.
2: No.
0: What, so you just press it and it makes sounds?
2: Yeah.
0: Right, what should we go for?
1: We should go for...
0: Right, cut this quickly.
1: Ooh. That's drama.
0: That title is Soap Opera Drama.
1: I got that.
0: Should we try burp?
1: Oh, that stinks.
0: It's pretty good.
1: Our jet stinks of
0: curry. Wait. Bomb. Just tell a joke, Tom.
1: That's not a bomb.
0: Sounds like my granddad.
1: It sounds like granddad.
0: He fell off a cliff. Now, put it back. Let's have some more. How was your week?
1: It's good. I went to Paris.
0: Did you?
2: Oh, bonjour.
0: Madame Musée.
2: Ça va?
1: Bonsoir.
0: Croissant.
1: Jambon tête.
2: Fromage.
0: What did you get up to in Paris?
1: Oh, I did all the sights.
0: Yeah, did them all.
1: Went to a good comedy show, an English-speaking comedy show.
0: Ignorant.
1: No, I was ignorant.
0: You're in their country, you laugh at their French.
1: I went to
2: the
1: theatre.
2: No?
1: It's French. Theatre is a theatre, mate.
2: How is it?
1: Theatre. Oh. Fucking hell.
0: Yeah. What? did you go halfway up the Eiffel Tower or all the way up the Eiffel Tower?
1: I looked at the Eiffel Tower and took pictures of the Eiffel Tower from not up it, because there's a big old queue for it. Go up it, you're not looking at it, are you? What's the point?
0: No, you're looking out at lovely Paris.
1: Yeah, I'd rather just go around and, you know, just do it like a real Parisian.
2: Jack, didn't you go up the Eiffel Tower?
0: I did go up the Eiffel Tower.
1: You took your girlfriend up the Eiffel Tower, didn't you?
0: Hey! All aboard!
1: What does that even mean? Up the arse. Kidding.
0: Where's that bomb sound I went up the Eiffel Tower. We're 2 minutes in and we've made a joke about doing my gut. Let's not
1: Come
0: talk.
1: On, let's move on.
0: Our parents could be listening to this.
1: Oh, someone's ringing in.
0: Oh. Now, have you been to Paris, Will?
2: Yeah, I have. I actually rode there from London.
0: See, that's...
2: Sorry, it was the 2nd of July. Summer shining. When's it not? Never. British summer.
0: Where are you going with this?
2: I don't know.
1: you're excited, aren't you?
2: No, yeah. I've just been fucking lifting furniture left, right and centre.
1: Oh,
0: I know,
1: mate.
0: You've been disappeared for the last hour. I've been trying to plan the show. You've been fucking
2: What, plan the show, mate?
1: Have
0: we? Moving a fucking chaise long. Jesus.
2: You know, how many... Did you ever think you say chaise long so many times in one day?
0: In a week. Have I said chaise long more than once today?
2: Yeah, we were talking about chaise longs downstairs, weren't we?
1: No, it's futons.
2: Oh my God! Yeah. Look at me forgetting it all!
0: God, what are you like? Coming up on the show, we've got Saunders, who is a YouTuber / football enthusiast.
2: Legend,
0: some would say. I wouldn't. I would, Saunders. He might be listening on the way. He's a West Ham fan, so I'm looking forward to that. It's about time we had some more hammers in the studio. We've had a Geordie, haven't we?
1: We've had a singular Geordie.
0: Yeah, we've had a... Have we had a Brummy?
1: No.
0: I might need to get a Brummy in. Jasper Carrot.
1: Yeah, get him in.
0: What's he doing these days?
1: Not a lot.
0: Not a lot.
1: Waiting for the phone to ring.
0: We've got What Willie Wants coming up, and we're going to be trying to sell you the idea of three celebrity housemates.
1: Ooh.
0: Or flatmates, some would say.
1: Yeah.
0: To tie in nicely with mine and yourself, Will's move out that we've got coming up.
2: The big move!
0: But let's go to the first song, which I believe is Steal My Sunshine. Take it from me, please.
1: Such a classic.

0: Oh, that's a little banger. I don't think I've heard it before.
1: Because you said what it was, but I didn't know the name of it until I heard that first beat song.
2: It's an old cracker.
0: You didn't know what it was until you heard it. Why would you know the name of it before we say the name?
1: Huh?
0: You're not psychic.
1: Huh?
0: We're joined by Robbie Knox.
3: It's by Len.
2: It is by Len.
0: I'm not familiar.
3: Oh, that's the only song I know, that one.
0: The only song ever that you know.
3: Of theirs.
2: By Len.
0: Are you familiar with Len?
2: I picked the song, mate.
0: Oh, well done. Well done on that. How are you, Robbie?
3: I'm very well, thank you. Thank you for having me.
0: It's a pleasure. You're looking fabulous.
3: Is it your
0: fabulous.
3: Birthday?
0: It is on Monday.
3: That's good.
0: I got
3: your present.
0: Have you?
3: What's yeah. I was in Poundland and I got you. I knew your bike got a new house,
2: ooh.
3: So I got you a poster of Bradley Cooper.
2: Oh,
3: I don't know.
2: That's lovely.
3: I don't know. Oh, do you like Bradley
2: lovely.
3: Cooper?
0: I mean, I do now. Yeah, I do now.
3: Oh, even if you just don't actively dislike him, then it's probably worth keeping it.
0: I watched American Sniper the other day. So
3: is he in that?
0: Yeah,
3: I don't know who he is, really.
0: He's the American Sniper in that.
3: Oh, is he?
0: Yeah,
3: I know the name. Was he in The Hangover?
0: Yeah, he was.
3: He's one of those guys, is he?
0: Well, thank you for this.
3: It's very much appreciated.
0: That will go up in my room and be a backdrop for future videos.
3: Brilliant.
2: Prove it.
0: What now? You want me to prove it now?
3: go, come back to the future.
0: What have you been up to then? Because we haven't seen you in a few.
3: What have I been doing? I've went to the dentist a little bit before.
0: Nice.
3: In the immediate recent time.
0: Right.
3: Oh, everything good, no fillings needed or anything.
0: That's good. Good to hear.
3: It was Christmas and stuff, so I celebrated Christmas.
0: Oh, I can't believe we haven't seen you since before Christmas.
3: I know.
0: Time flies. I mean,
3: it's been quite a long period of time. You have to sort of narrow it down if you want specific information.
0: I'm talking more about your appearance, because you've come in, you look a changed man.
3: Oh, I've had
0: man.
3: A haircut.
0: Yeah.
3: Yeah, that's nice, isn't it?
0: Bit of a beard trim.
3: Moustache it was, wasn't it?
0: Yeah.
3: So, yeah, I've had a moustache trim.
2: You're just looking very trim in general.
3: I look quite good, don't I? Yeah.
1: Really
3: good. Lost a bit of weight, exercise, didn't drink for 6 weeks. Turns out if you don't drink and eat like an idiot, it's quite good for you.
2: How did you find not drinking? Was it easy?
3: Yeah, and when I started drinking, I didn't really want to drink, but I still don't particularly enjoy it that much now.
0: Okay. What don't you enjoy about it? Like
3: you just feel a bit rough the next day, and when you don't, I'm all right, thank you.
1: Tom is currently passing a can of Heineken.
3: I'm a bit older than you. My body's more damaged and is unable to process alcohol as efficiently as you youngsters.
0: This guy is the worst at that. Like
3: he
0: Tom will drink like a sip of like a WKD and he'll be hungover for a fortnight.
2: This is a lie. I mean, my New Year's resolution was to stop being sick because I used to be sick after every time.
0: As if you could just tell yourself that. Yeah, just stop.
3: I'll keep drinking the same amount. I just won't vomit.
2: But I was doing well until just the Sunday just gone, and then I broke it.
0: That's not a resolution you can tell yourself, is it?
2: But I was doing it.
3: My resolution, I'm still going to smoke. I'm just going to resolve not to get cancer.
0: Yeah.
2: See, he knows.
3: Yeah. He knows.
0: So, anything else to talk about with Robster? Thanks for listening, guys. We'll catch you next week. If Will was actually not fucking about it, you could have played the outro in, that would have been sick.
2: Everyone would have laughed at that.
0: Yeah,
1: so
0: that would have been well good.
1: If you had more questions, we wouldn't be in this predicament.
0: No, how long are you on for then? Got you for a while, are we?
3: I don't mind.
0: No,
3: however long you want. I'm sorry I didn't get you anything. It's not your birthdays, you two.
2: Nah.
1: No, you missed mine.
3: When was yours?
1: February the 6th.
3: I've got other stuff from Poundland. Hang on, I've got like a pack of A4 brown envelopes. You can split between you, but I had to use one of them to send something to my accountant.
0: Thank you, mate.
3: So just share them with Tom.
2: You can have those.
3: When's your birthday?
2: Yeah? Mine's November.
1: Should I keep these for like admin?
3: Yeah. There's both of them really, so you really should share them.
0: We'll have more because yours was more recent. Sort of forgotten about it.
1: How many are in here?
3: Well, one less than it says on the packet.
1: 24, so...
2: Ooh.
3: So there's 23 in there.
2: How old are you, Will?
1: 25.
2: Does not work.
1: An envelope for every year of your life.
2: Yeah.
3: Good. We could just put them in the bin.
1: They're premium now.
0: Let's get off the envelope topic.
1: You sure? Because I think everyone's loving it. Tweet deck's just gone off.
0: Has it? Right, okay. Yeah. Let's talk about Blues. Your team.
1: Right, yeah, won last night.
0: You were pretty buzzed for that, weren't you?
1: Yeah.
0: Because I don't think we're going to talk about it, but on the call sheet here it says Big Blues win for
1: big
0: this
1: blues
0: section.
1: Win. Well, so you texted me saying Big Blues win.
0: Yeah, it was a big win for the Blues, wasn't it?
1: Did you see it, Rob?
3: No.
0: He doesn't follow the Championship.
1: Well, your Championship's one of the best leagues going.
3: So I hear.
1: Yeah. We're good. I'm glad we all agreed.
3: It's also about the only games I can watch now, because did you find that I haven't got BT Sport and all the good games seem to be on BT now, don't they?
0: Yeah,
1: North London Derby.
3: It's really annoying. Like every pretty much every match I want to watch. Oh, it's on BT, okay.
0: Yeah,
2: I'll just watch live it on
0: stream. We don't, but I suppose if we, yeah. Do you know what I mean?
2: Kanye West probably does. You've seen him with his pirate and
0: did
2: shit.
0: Do you see that?
1: He was on Pirate Bay, wasn't he?
0: Yeah.
2: Nutter.
0: Normalcy.
1: And his album's on Pornhub if you want to stream it.
0: What?
1: Someone's put the whole album on Pornhub. How'd if you want to stream it. Just find out.
2: What were you searching?
1: My dad
2: as well?
1: Text me.
3: He was searching Kanye West porn.
0: Oh, dearie me. Okay, let's go to a song. Let's go to Seasons with Sailed
2: so
0: Ships.
2: I'll throw it to this one, shall I? Seasons is actually a band that I did a music video for, which it's been released today.
0: Oh,
2: it's
0: okay.
2: It's a friend of mine's band. Oh. So, let's get a little
1: what play. Time's the video at?
2: 7.
0: 7 o'clock.
2: Taking a punt? Think
0: on,
2: 7.
0: On what platform?
2: Just on YouTube, mate.
0: Okay.
1: Your YouTube?
2: So we'll give it a little tweet.
0: Sailed Ships, if you like the sound of this. It's
1: Seasons.
0: Well,
1: I can't, it's not out till 7.
0: Oh, we'll press the fucking button,
2: tweet
0: mate.
2: Later, mate.
0: Sailed Ships.

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3: No, I watched it just because I heard people talking about the way she's carrying on and she's going on like a gangster now.
4: Who are we talking about,
3: Beyonce,
4: by the way?
2: She's believing her own
3: hype. She starts off and she's like, you need to stop talking all this Illuminati trash you're hitting. You're just thinking,
4: Jay-Z. Banging the shit out of her. She's turned into a male Jay-Z, man. That's what the fuck happened there, mate.
0: Every Monday,
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5: That was Seasons with Sailed Ships. Good song. I enjoyed that a lot. And I've seen a little sneak peek of the video, and it's looking very, very good. So
6: it's out at 6 p.m.
7: What's the premise of the... Is there a story to the video?
6: There is a story, but you have to watch it on YouTube.
5: Yeah.
7: Okay.
6: Coming out at 6 p.m.
7: Jack, what have you been up to, mate?
5: I've had a bit of a busy week, to be honest.
7: Yeah?
5: And I feel like now is my time to sort of just relax and just chat.
7: Chill, yes. Yeah.
5: So let's all sit... Should we all just sit down?
6: Should I grab a seat?
5: Yeah, grab a seat.
6: Oh, should I sit on it as well?
5: Monday I was doing a little bit of work for the National Lottery. Heard of them?
7: No. Heard of it.
5: Yeah.
7: What were you doing for them?
5: Just filming it.
6: Sorry, scratch cards.
5: Being on air is not the time to have a bad cough, but...
7: That's good, I think...
5: Do have a bad
6: cough.
5: Did
6: you mention you had a bad cough before the show, or was it just me, and suddenly you have a bad cough, and I feel like...
5: What do you mean? Am I not allowed a bad cough now, Tom, because you had one first?
6: Yes.
5: Oh, I bought the B-side of the bad coughs. The itchy coughs. Oh, I hadn't heard of them.
8: Prick.
5: I've done a little bit.
9: A lot more punchy this show than I remember.
6: Yeah. lots happened.
9: I remember I used to come down here when you liked each other.
5: No, I've done a bit of work for the National Lottery and then that was it.
9: What was the work?
5: Just
9: having tickets and news agents.
7: I thought I saw your own family.
5: Yeah, I know. No, just filming one of their sponsored videos, basically.
7: What happened, though? Because there was quite an interesting...
5: So, I was in Reading, and...
7: You'd been having some business meetings in Reading, hadn't you?
5: I've just been chatting to a few people and whatnot, and not businessy as such, but I was going back to London, and the National Lottery had paid for the Reading to London train, just one random train, and they'd pimped it all out, essentially, to promote their new scratch cards. And when we got there, we had to decide which carriage we wanted to go on between 1 and 4, so because the scratch cards have 1 in 4 chance of winning. So we had a 1 in 4 chance
9: of
5: picking...
9: That seems really good odds.
5: It was not bad. And it was done on the leap year, which is only 1 in 4 years.
7: Oh, my
5: which
7: God.
5: Is quite cool.
9: Clever.
5: And
6: Illuminati.
5: I picked carriage 3. But it was carriage 4 that actually
9: won.
7: I would have gone 4. 100%.
5: Why?
9: Because I like number 4. It's my favourite number.
5: Is it?
9: I don't normally have a favourite number as an adult, but I do.
5: Yeah. You?
6: I would have gone for number 1.
5: Fair play. At least you're honest.
9: You could be a liar. It really is my favourite number. I don't know how to prove it.
5: Yeah, and... everyone who was on carriage 4, they got given an envelope. A fanfare came on. You know what a fanfare is. Loads of confetti. So it was all kicking off for them. And then in the envelopes was a monetary sum between the value of £10 and £100. So the train was free, so you got free travel, and you got a couple of extra scratch cards banged in there. I was on the losing carriage, so I just got the scratch cards. Didn't win. But I mean,
6: how many scratch cards did you get?
5: I got given
6: four.
5: Four,
6: you didn't
5: I
6: win.
5: Think.
6: I thought you were supposed to win 1 and 4.
7: Stop the train! Stop the train! This is bullshit.
9: This is a farce.
5: I think maybe I got given 2. I don't know.
9: No.
5: Don't know.
6: So you just randomly got on that train? You didn't know anything was going to happen?
5: I was literally just mulling around Reading Station, and there's
6: a
5: train.
6: That's a touch, isn't it?
5: Yeah, that was decent. So that was good. And then what did I do the other few days? Oh, I've been...
6: Shopping,
5: oh, oh, big one, big one. Been shopping, getting some stuff ready for the new apartment.
7: Are you excited? Yeah. Are you excited?
5: Yeah, very excited. Moving... I don't know why I'm looking at my watch.
9: You've written on your arm, moving in 3 weeks.
6: 62 hours.
5: In 8 days. So looking forward to that. And my girlfriend was kind enough to write me up a list of stuff that I will need.
6: Colour coded.
5: It's colour coded based on which room it's in. So we've got kitchen, bathroom, laundry, and other.
6: Your shed.
9: Can I ask a few questions about the house first, or the apartment first?
5: Yeah, go for it.
9: Are you sharing with other people?
5: Yes, two of my friends.
9: And is the apartment furnished or unfurnished?
5: Unfurnished.
9: All right. Okay. So that's what I wanted to know. Thank you.
5: Okay. Great. So
6: I've seen pictures, and it's a very nice house. And it's overlooking the Norwich River.
9: A big fan of Norwich. Whereabouts in Norwich is it?
5: Do you know where?
9: Without too much information, you don't want to know the fans.
5: Yeah.
9: Descending on you.
7: Yeah. Because they are flop.
5: You know Winton Park.
9: Which one's Winton Park? I know the park, but I don't know which one. I don't know by name.
5: Winton Park is kind of near... This is very dull for everyone.
9: No, it's good. It's good.
5: It's kind of near Toys R Us.
9: Oh yeah.
5: Do you know? Yeah, yeah. Where, and there's a cycle path that goes sort of behind it. Do you know? Okay.
7: Is it near this? Didn't you say it was near the train station?
5: Not really.
7: Oh, okay.
9: No. The, well, give me pubs.
5: Pubs.
6: It's near Mercy.
5: The closest pub. I'm not sure if it's there anymore.
9: It's near Carrow Road.
7: But it's near the waterfront.
5: There was a pub there called the Spread Eagle.
9: Okay.
6: Spread Eagle.
9: Okay. I'll just go on Google Maps.
5: Yeah, or just come round. Even.
9: All right. Yeah.
5: Yeah. So that's there. It overlooks a river. It's very nice.
6: Has nice arched doorways. I liked.
5: Yeah.
6: Nice little detail.
5: Yeah. It looks good. Looks good.
7: I think it looks really nice.
5: Thanks, mate. Thank you.
7: How many floors do you have to go up to get into the apartment?
5: But that's what it is. It's. I don't know, what do you call it when it's a house, but it's like, it's multiple stories, but it is...
7: Masonette?
5: That's the one. Yeah, masonette, yeah. You got told that in your ear, did you?
7: Yeah, we just said it at the same time.
5: Oh, right, fair play. Yeah, it's a masonette, and, what, are you Googling it?
9: I'm looking up the map, I'm going to find out, I'm going to type in Wenson Park.
5: I'll tell you the address in the song.
6: I'll tweet it out.
9: And I went, in the form of song?
5: I went to IKEA. Yesterday, first time I've been there, that was a fucking experience.
7: First time you've been to IKEA?
5: I've never been to IKEA before.
7: Shut the front, yeah. I didn't know that.
5: Cheers, Tom.
6: Just clapping shops.
5: Didn't get involved.
7: No, but IKEA's an experience.
5: Yeah.
6: Did you eat there?
5: Yes.
7: Meatballs?
5: I did try the meatballs. I didn't go for them, but
7: sounds like you had a bit,
6: you tried,
7: a bit of everything.
6: You didn't have them.
5: No, someone else got them and I went, let's have a couple of them.
6: Did you know them?
5: Yeah, that's my girlfriend.
6: Have some plate.
5: But no, I went for the fish and chips. IKEA is an experience.
9: Yeah.
5: Do you like it?
9: If it depends how you do it. If you go there when there's no one else there, it's all right. Mm. If you go there with a loved one at a busy time, then I'd rather die.
5: Yeah. What, does it get really packed?
9: It gets really packed, and you look around, it's just full of terrified men scared to answer. Like, to get it wrong.
5: Yeah.
9: Because there's a lot of code, isn't there? I don't want to get all women, eh?
5: Yeah.
9: But, like, it's like, you don't know, you have to express an opinion. You can't just go, I don't mind, get me one. Mm. I went a few weeks ago and got an argument with my wife because I didn't express enough enthusiasm for a piece of flat-pack furniture.
5: Oh, dear.
9: Yeah.
5: Oh, God. It was kind of lucky, though, because I went with my girlfriend and my girlfriend's sister. Ooh. But it's like... my apartment, so it doesn't really matter what I get. Do you know what I mean? It doesn't matter. But the thing that strikes me is if you move out or you do anything like that, I don't know why everything has to be a big decision. So, for example, like, if I walked in IKEA and I saw this chest of drawers, I thought, lovely. But that was within the first 15 seconds of being in there.
9: Yeah.
5: And I was like, I'll probably jot these down and get these. And then my girlfriend was like, well, I mean, you got the whole of IKEA to look at. I was like, but... why can I not? Do you know what I mean? Like, why is it? It's got to be a whole like reasoned decision behind where you get everything. It's like, I like that, I like that, I like that. Let's get it and go.
6: Did you get them to match though? Matching.
5: Yeah. Oh yeah. I got everything white, black, and brown.
6: For different rooms. Yeah.
5: No, white and black is the colour scheme for my room, with just tiny little bits of wood everywhere.
6: Something like that.
5: It's like
6: white and black. Maybe you go with that. But I wouldn't go putting wood in there.
5: No, just a little bit of wood here and bit.
6: You fucked it, mate.
5: No, I ain't.
6: You fucked it.
5: I just won't put the little bit of wood in then. It's only bark.
9: Just paint the wood black or white.
5: Yeah, exactly. True. Yeah. But shout out to my nan for giving me £200 for towards my IKEA trip.
9: Big up your nan.
6: Cheers, nan.
5: Cheers, nan.
9: Cheers,
5: thank
9: nana.
5: You.
9: Who's
5: this? Don't gangster it up.
9: Cheers, nana.
5: Cheers, nana. Save things, nana. Anyway, what song we got coming up now? Just say it, Tom. You're on the.
9: It's on your sheet.
5: Yeah.
6: Oh, we got Toto.
5: Yeah.
6: Africa.
5: Don't pretend you don't know this.
6: I don't know this song.
5: You clearly do.
9: You know
6: oh,
9: this?
6: Is this one? I don't know.
9: Yeah.
6: Oh, no, I
9: don't. You do, don't
6: oh.
9: you?
6: Africa.
9: Tune.
5: Yeah, let's listen to it then, Will.

0: I love that song. Reminds me of Family Guy.
1: Reminds me of Canada.
0: Does that? Why?
2: Yeah, why?
0: Why?
1: I used to live there.
2: Did you?
0: Did you?
1: Go to this certain club.
2: Was it Tommy Africa's?
1: It was, actually.
3: Oh, is it in Whistler?
1: Yep.
2: Yeah, right, yeah. I used to go there. Oh. And actually, that song reminds me also of it. What a coincidence.
0: Oh, dear.
1: That's crazy. Does it remind you of anything
0: Tom
1: as well?
0: Tom is such a muggy little... look at him.
2: So anyone hold some envelopes?
0: What Willie wants. Go on. Thank you.
4: What Willie wants. Oh, when I'm asking you things and you're telling me what Willie wants.
2: Is that lovely. Is this a new feature? Is it a regular thing? Or is it
3: well, it might be since you've been.
0: That shows how long Robbie's not been in for. Yeah. We've been doing this a while.
1: We binned off the rants.
2: Oh, yeah. Okay.
3: Remember this?

0: prick!
1: I remember them, the days I used to have a little moan and a grumble, but now, basically, we do what Willy wants, and we have to come up with three different items. Yeah, have you seen Room 101?
2: With Frank Skinner?
1: It's the opposite of that. He puts stuff he doesn't like away. We've got to convince Will that our ideas are the ideas to pick, essentially.
2: Okay.
1: So, today, we thought we'd do a different theme every week. Yeah, just move your papers a bit louder, boys. You're on the radio. Come on.
3: Robbie's got a cough as well, hasn't
1: Robbie's
3: he?
1: Robbie's got... This is a nightmare. This really is. I hope Saunders is going to put some structure back into this show, because we need it. Yeah, so because not only am I moving out on Saturday, actually William's moving out as well.
4: I've finally got a house. Well,
2: have you?
4: Yeah.
2: Whereabouts is yours? In Norwich.
4: I always do that. I keep in Holloway, up the road.
2: In Holloway?
4: Nice. Just up the road, yeah.
1: So we thought to celebrate our moving out, we would go for...
4: Our independence?
1: Yeah, we'd go for a bit of a What Willy Wants flatmate theme. So we're going to come up with... We have come up

0: And
1: I think the main headline here wouldn't be that you're picking the flag. I'm going to live with you. It'd be the fact that you've suddenly been able to like bring someone back to life.
0: Imagine they never died.
1: Okay.
2: I like how wild card you can pick anyone you want. We're already saying you can pick live or dead.
1: Yeah, somebody's
3: pick another person.
0: Pick another one from one of those categories.
3: Tom, would you like to start?
2: Okay, so I know what you like, Will, and you like your girls, don't you?
3: Oh, why do you always do this? You know my mum listens to.
0: You've got something on your eyelash. It's really annoying me. Like on your left eye.
2: That's
0: yeah,
2: that's just a twinkle, isn't it?
0: No, get it, because it's like your left eye. It's like a crust.
2: Oh, a sleepy crust.
0: Oh, there you go.
2: There it is. Eat it. Oh yes,
3: I didn't.
0: It was a knit egg.
2: A knit egg.
3: Oh, that's rank.
0: No. Yeah.
2: Anyway, you like your girls. So I was going for, you know, who
3: just to bring that far on the radio.
2: Who's the
0: from knit eggs to the type of girls that Will likes. Quantum.
2: So I thought, you know, who's the biggest player of all time? Who could help you out? Hugh Hefner.
3: Hugh Joseph.
2: No, Hugh Hefner.
3: Okay.
2: So Hugh Hefner's going to be there with all his girls.
3: Mm-hmm.
0: Oh, what? He's allowed to bring them?
2: Yeah.
3: Oh, he's got contact.
2: They're not going to be there the whole time, but he can just be like, oh.
0: I'll bring them round, all right.
2: The Playboy Bunnies.
1: The other housemates are going to get in a mood if he's always got like loads of birds together. They're going to want him to share the... It's not fair that he pays like a third of the rent or whatever.
0: Yeah,
2: true.
1: Full quarter of the rent and he's got loads of people staying there.
3: It's really sheepish.
2: True. Yeah, okay, you make a fair point. But it's Hugh Hefner.
3: Yeah, okay.
2: And he's got really comfy dressing gowns.
0: He's going to leave them laying about all over the place.
2: Well, the dressing gowns.
0: Moths nesting in them. That's a fucking moth.
2: Well, the girls or the dressing gowns?
0: The moths
2: gowns?
0: Are going to be nestling within his dressing gowns.
2: Okay, I thought he was just... That's my one.
1: All right, so, an old man.
2: An old man.
3: An old man.
2: A wise old man.
3: So he will bring women.
0: I think I've gone for a winner here, and I've gone for Prince Harry.
3: Oh, right. Okay.
0: He's tidy. He's fucking loaded.
2: How do you know he's tidy?
0: Well, did you look at him? It's Prince Harry.
3: Yeah, he's got a point. How do you know he's tidy?
0: Nah, trust me. You just know.
3: Just trust him, innit?
0: Right? He's a royal, right? He's fucking loaded, so he's going to bring a shitload to the apartment, like PS4s and shit. He's a bit of a lad, so... Do you know what I mean? He'll get the girls back for the singletons. Plus...
2: It's like to bring girls around constantly.
0: Wait. Plus, imagine the pre-drinks with Harry. We know what he's like.
1: Yeah.
0: Do you know what
2: Save
0: I mean?
2: The Queen.
0: Yeah. One minute, a bit la-di-da, knocking back some white wine spritzers. The next minute, Jaeger pints. Jaeger pints, even.
3: Jaeger pints?
0: Yeah. Oh.
3: Shit.
1: Yeah, he's got a good fancy dress and all, hasn't he? Huh? Fancy dress options if
0: exactly.
1: you have to go somewhere.
0: Yeah, just be Hitler, calling up local pizza takeaway, asking if there's any Jews. Do you know what I mean?
3: What'd he be doing there?
0: Just because there's not going to be any Jews in the house, because unfortunately we don't live with any, so we'd just call up the pizza takeaway.
1: Well, we don't know who the other people in the house are yet.
3: What are you going on about?
0: Because...
2: I don't know where you've gone with this.
0: Right,
3: just literally came out of the blue.
1: Why did you just automatically assume that no one would have any Jews in their house? Whoa.
0: Wait.
1: Whoa, I don't mind having
2: a
1: Jews.
2: What's going on? Bring another pizza place.
0: Wait.
3: When Tom said his answer, I didn't think it could get any worse. But
0: yeah. Harry...
1: Maybe the person who's dead is Hitler, and that's why.
0: Harry can get a bit offensive.
2: Well, you can as well. Right.
0: Yeah, but I'm talking for Harry.
2: Okay, go on.
0: Harry,
3: I don't think he wants you to.
0: Harry gets a bit offensive. So one minute he's going to be dressing up as Hitler, which is offensive enough. Yeah. Then he's going to be calling up a pizza takeaway shop.
3: Why?
0: Which is very unlikely Jews will ever work there. So it's racist.
3: Why then? Why?
0: I've never seen a Jew run a pizza takeaway
3: shop. He's moving on.
2: Yes.
3: I don't even know what you say, allegedly.
0: I've never seen a Jew run a takeaway shop.
3: Maybe Jack hasn't, but...
1: Have you ever seen a Jew run a cobbler's?
0: But I've never been in a cobbler's. I've been in a lot of takeaway. I am talking from experience.
3: But would you ask him their religion?
2: Yeah. Before I order this pizza,
3: yeah.
2: Are you a Jew?
3: Don't keep saying
0: it. If you are, Prince Harry's on the phone. I don't know. I've not written why he'd be ringing up. he's just want to know if there's a Jew there.
2: Robbie, what's your answer?
0: Anyway, he's fucking mental rich, he's posh, and he probably will do Hitler once or twice. So, Robbie?
1: I don't know where to go with that now. I was going to pick Kate Middleton, but now it seems it's a bit too close to Prince Harry, so I need to quickly think of something else. My theory on should I take my Kate Middleton theory?
0: Yeah.
1: I'm going to stick with that because she's. I'd quite like to live with a girl because it's quite nice, but you don't want to like. A girl is bringing like loads of blokes home, and she won't because she's married to like.
0: How do you know?
1: King.
0: How do you know?
1: Why do I? I don't know that
0: she might play away.
1: Going to bring.
0: She might play away.
3: Jack, this is.
0: She's got a couple of kids as well.

0: This is the heir to the throne.
1: Well, they're not coming, are they?
2: Are they not? Well, she's just not going to leave her. She's going to leave her kids at home.
1: She can go in the day back to them.
3: Yeah.
1: She just stayed over. It's just
2: this is a flat, mate. They live there. They don't just. They ain't got somewhere to come just in a day.
1: Well, I mean, she can. Where is this flat?
4: This flat is in just next door to Buckingham Palace.
1: Well, then that's easy for her.
2: Oh, convenient. And there's a pizza takeaway shop just next door on speed dial.
3: Full of
2: full of juice.
1: Yeah, absolutely jam-packed. So I figure she wouldn't be. I imagine she wouldn't be bringing lots of guys home. But she seems quite nice. Again, she'd be able to pay the rent because she's married to the future king.
2: Yeah.
1: I'm worried that she might. Some of her friends might be knobs. Mm. Yeah. Do you know what I mean? There might be
4: a bit rah rah.
2: Yeah.
4: Rah rah hockey sticks.
1: Yeah.
3: Rah rah hockey sticks.
2: Two chaise longues instead of just one.
4: Yeah.
1: Oh. Mm. So I'm going to stick with her, and she seems quite nice.
2: Right.
1: She seems friendly.
2: Okay, so then that's up to you, Will. So what are you going to go for?
5: Let's put that into context. That was the first round. So
2: that's the first round.
4: That's a barnstormer.
5: Hugh Hefner, Adolf Hitler.
2: No, I didn't pick Hitler. I picked Prince Harry.
5: Oh, I'm sorry.
1: That's
2: similar
1: the next time
2: concept.
1: A dead person.
2: And you got Kate Middleton. So which one of them?
5: Well,
2: are you
5: I was going to go for Prince Harry, but for I'll go Prince Harry. But for none of the reasons Jack stated.
1: Yeah.
5: I'd like to distance myself from Jack's comments.
2: So
5: and pick Prince
2: is
5: Harry.
2: That, is that a little point for me, is
5: yeah,
2: it?
5: Yeah, one left.
2: Go on
5: yeah.
2: then. Ding. I can literally say anything and Will pick me.
4: No.
5: Because that's the first round, so there's two more to go.
4: I wonder if it ends up as a draw.
5: Don't ruin the suspense.
2: So we're going to go the other way around now. And we're going to.
1: It's fine, okay.
2: You need to pick someone dead, but just bear in mind. I'm just pointing the poster at Bradley Cooper. You need to pick someone dead.
1: But bear in mind,
2: they're not going to be dead now. So you know, like theoretically, when people go, "Oh, you can have a dinner party guest," they're not actually dead. So if you pick,
4: he understands it. Kind of,
1: if that's the reason, I mean, I'd probably pick my granddad because then I could bring him back. But doesn't seem really like it will win the game.
5: And he's he's living with me, and as much as your granddad would be nice,
1: yeah.
2: What's he bringing to the table? What's he bringing to the table? Has he ever dressed up as Hitler?
1: No, not really.
2: Yeah,
4: so he works in a pizza shop.
1: No, I'm not going to pick my granddad then. Who's dead is quite good.
4: Do you want Jack to go first? Back to you.
1: Someone else come back to me because I haven't really thought of anything.
2: Okay, so I've gone for probably the best dead person ever. Robin Williams, sorry. It was wishful thinking. Robin Williams, okay?
4: Let me entertain you.
2: Literally for no other reason than he's Robin Williams. Funny chap. I don't think there'll ever be a dull moment. Plus, if you go on a downer, do you know what I mean? Like, Sunday hangover, he'll bring the mood back up.
5: Will he?
2: Yeah, of course. He will. He's a comedian.
1: Comedian who famously suffered from depression.
5: On stage, he's a comedian.
2: Yeah. But on the outside, he was always funny. So
1: I hope he won't be. That was the inside.
5: Yeah. I'll have to be checking on him.
2: No, but if you've got issues, you just say to Robert, "I've got issues," and he'll dress up as Miss Doubtfire. He'll sit down when you're hungover on a Sunday, and he'll help you out. He'll help you out.
1: All right,
5: Tom.
2: Yeah.
4: Jesus Christ.
2: And I reckon it'd be a tidy little shit.
4: Little shit.
1: I've got one now.
2: Go on,
5: Rob.
1: Jesus.
5: Oh.
1: Yeah, he doesn't like it because he's a Jew. But I think it'd be quite good with Jesus.
5: Yeah.
1: Because again, he's probably going to be quite tidy.
4: Yeah.
1: I don't think he'd bring loads of birds home. Maybe he would. I don't know, this is getting dodgy territory, isn't it?
2: No, that's all right, that's all right.
4: Water to wine.
1: It's all right, it's one of the religions you can make fun of, isn't it? It's all right, it doesn't matter.
4: I see it, that's right.
1: Doesn't really matter, that one,
2: Tom's gone for prof... Professor Green, I was going to say.
1: That's good. So I think I go for Jesus. I think he'd be quite good at a talking point, wouldn't it? Who'd you move with? Kate Middleton, Jesus.
4: Not a fish dinner.
2: Yeah, but imagine him fucking leave his sandals everywhere. It's like, come on, Jesus, you left your sandals. One more of them and that cross in the garden.
1: I would.
2: Fucking hell. It's in the book.
1: Yeah, it's in the book. Oh, spoiler alert. I haven't read it.
4: Born in the barn, Jesus.
2: Oh, God.
1: Yeah,
2: actually, another good shout to back up your point.
4: Ancient himself, we're in now.
2: Turn the taps on. oh, what's this coloured substance?
1: Yeah, I don't want to get the offie.
2: Yeah, yeah, exactly.
4: I wonder if I said that. I said that a minute ago.
5: No, you said good, more.
1: Well done, Jack. Good joke that you originally made up there.
2: I genuinely didn't hear him say it.
4: That's good.
1: I think Jesus. I worry about the downsides of Jesus. I wonder if he might go on about God a bit because he is God.
5: Yeah, think he'd be preaching.
2: Well, he's the son of God, isn't he?
4: The old man.
1: Is he also God as well? I don't know.
2: I reckon if you fuck up, he's going to get up his phone with his dad on speed dial and go. Do you know what I mean? Like, I'm going to tell the old man.
1: He's big into forgiveness, though, isn't he? Yeah. So if when I get drunk and urinate on his clothes or something, he'll go on his robe, he'll have to forgive me. It's kind of all right.
5: True. Well, you could literally do anything. You could be like winding him right up and he'd be like, oh, okay, I'll forgive you.
2: Yeah.
1: Yeah. And it'd be better than last time he came to Earth, isn't it? Yeah. We'll get treated better, even if we're not very nice to him.
2: Gotta be. Your one?
4: So following Jesus, I've gone for Freddie Mercury because I thought, you know, he's very entertaining. He could entertain you with his writing abilities, and also Will because you like the women. He's very famous for his parties.
5: Back in the day,
4: he used to have parties where he used to have dwarfs walking around with little trays in their heads with just mountains of coke.
2: It's 2016 now, though,
4: so it still happened, mate.
2: I don't know if you're allowed to put.
4: You can go to a stag do and get handcuffed to a dwarf for
5: it. Yeah, but that doesn't make it right.
4: I'm not saying it's right, man. I'm just saying what happened in the past.
2: You turn your nose up at Prince Harry calling up. But yet you're coming up with little midgets.
4: I'm not saying that's the big. That's not the big selling point of Freddie Mercury. I'm just saying that's what his parties were like before.
2: Freddie Mercury has done all this stuff in his life, and Tom's picked up the fact that he once hired a midget with coke on its head.
4: I'm just saying, the way Will is...
5: I don't like coke.
4: The way Will likes women.
2: Cocaine he's on about.
5: Well, I don't like that either.
2: Have you tried it?
5: Jesus, Jack. Well, no. Sometime.
2: Don't knock it until you tried it,
4: baby.
2: Right?
4: See, and also he's...
5: I'm going to go with Jesus Christ.
1: Well, I think Freddie Mercury is a pretty good shout as well, because...
5: Robbie, you just won the point there.
1: I know, but listen, I think what he hasn't pointed out there is, although lots of women will come round, Freddie Mercury did not like women so you'll be able to bang all the women.
5: But Prince Harry's there as well, so he might be taking them.
2: So can I just... We've talked about banging women.
1: Prince Harry's in his house.
2: Hang on.
5: No, this is my house. They're all coming to my house.
1: Oh, I didn't get what's going on. Oh, I don't care who comes in. Why am I worried about people being good?
2: So, Will, I'm going to do a little checklist, all right? I'm going to do a little checklist. So, we've talked about banging women. Yeah, we've talked about Hitler. Yeah, we've talked about Jesus and the cross. Yeah, we've talked about... Well, I don't think this has ever been more FUBAR. Midgets with cocaine on their head. That's FUBAR. Shall we have a little jingle?
5: Don't have them anymore.
2: No?
4: Radio
2: we spoke about all that shit and we don't even have a fucking jingle.
1: Even I knew where that was going. I haven't been here for 3 months.
2: So who's won that round?
4: Jesus.
5: Robbie, Jesus Christ.
2: Okay, so it's 1-1. So if Tom gets this, it's going to be all square. You will now, because it'll set up lovely.
5: It's wild card time.
2: Who's first?
4: Is it me?
5: Go on, Tom, just start it off. You've got it on your sheet.
4: After these crazy parties you've had with these two people, Jesus and Prince Harry, I think you know you get some days when you feel a bit like, oh God, I just feel a bit tired. I've gone for Kathy Bates.
5: Who?
1: The actress from Misery.
4: Yeah, the actress from Misery.
2: Oh.
4: She's quite... quite a...
2: Large lady.
4: And I think she would give a good hug. And I think...
1: She's quite old now as well. Yeah, I think Hugh Hefner will get on well.
4: She'll be quite motherly, I think.
2: Can I just interject and say that if you've picked Kathy Bates purely on the fact she's a large lady, you would give a good hug. There's so many better large ladies out there.
5: Yeah.
2: Imagine Adele. She'll give you a hug. Yeah.
5: And she'd sing you
2: her dulcet tones in your ear. It's going to make you cream.
4: I'm thinking... This
2: is horrible. To tell you I'm sorry.
5: Imagine that.
4: That'd be horrible if that's what she sounded like.
2: But she's better than that. She is Adele.
4: Do you know who Kathy Bates is?
2: I do, from Misery.
4: Oh, you seen Misery?
2: Yeah.
4: What was in Misery?
2: She hammers the guy's feet. I'm going to use Bradley Cooper as a to the table. Like that.
5: Should I be periscope?
2: He has a little attack in the snow or some shit. I'll go.
1: That didn't happen.
4: You're going well at the beginning, then.
5: Kathy Bates.
4: Yeah, I don't think I'm going to win this point.
5: Well, you've got it.
1: It seems a weird call. I mean, I've been here for weeks without guessing Kathy Bates.
2: It is a weird one.
4: It's wild card. You can't just go for someone standard. If you've got someone boring.
1: I don't know what the rules of wild card is. It's just anyone.
5: Anyone.
4: Well, Jack's put Ian Watkins. Why has he put Kathy Bates?
5: No, he hasn't. He better not have, because we'll be going to a song if he has.
2: No, I've gone for...
5: Jimmy Savile.
2: Rolf Harris. I've gone for Danny Dyer. because he's not traditionally funny, but can you imagine if you've got Dyer around when things get a bit hairy? Do you know what I mean? The Wi-Fi's down. Imagine him kicking off about the Wi-Fi. It's going to be gold, isn't it?
5: No, but at once it'd be gold, like third or fourth time. Fuck, just calm down. It's Wi-Fi.
2: And you've seen his tweets about ducks, haven't you?
5: Right, and stop pointing at me.
2: They're funny as, and my flat will be near a pond, so he'll look out and he'll commentate on the ducks.
4: It's not your flat, mate.
5: It's my flat.
2: All right, but your flat will be near a pond where loads of ducks.
4: It's Buckingham Palace. Isn't it?
2: I'm gonna bring loads of. I'm gonna bring loads of ducks round and make a pond. So imagine right. Danny commenting on that. Plus, if anyone breaks in, he's meant to be a bit of a hard man, isn't he?
5: Yeah.
2: So here he is. He is, and he's also he's a big football fan, and he's also earning. So we're going to have Sky.
5: Yeah. BT Sport as well.
2: We'll have BT Sport.
5: Virgin Media.
2: What? Yeah, all of them.
4: Why Cable.
2: Why wouldn't you want Danny Dyer? Thank you very much.
4: Because Robbie's picked.
1: Oh God, I don't really care anymore now. Now that it's not my house. Bill Cosby. I mean, I'm like,
5: oh Jesus.
1: But it's not my house. I don't care. It's living with Will. Yeah, why was I putting so much effort in earlier?
4: Robbie L.
2: Donald Trump.
5: You get lots of tickets to things with Robbie L.
1: Yeah. Okay, I'm going to pick Barack Obama.
4: Oh, there you go.
2: Butler.
1: Because he's going to have a bit of
2: I think I said Bovril when I was trying to say Butler. Bovril.
1: I think he'd be nice. He's going to have a bit more free time now because he's going to be not president after a bit. He seems good fun. I bet he'd have some good stories.
5: Oh yeah.
4: Good friends of Kathy Bates.
2: Yeah,
4: as well.
2: But what about if he goes back to his old days?
4: What's his old days?
5: Nice.
2: Stinking out the house with a bit of.
5: What's that?
2: I was trying to do a joint.
5: With a cat.
2: I'm trying to imitate weed, but I went.
4: Squirrels.
1: With a Popeye impression.
2: Oh no, he used to. Apparently.
5: Allegedly.
2: Allegedly.
1: Huge claim for FUBAR.
5: Don't think we've got
1: a FUBAR spokesman said.
2: I think allegedly he has admitted to it. So thank you very much.
4: And David Cameron.
2: Yeah.
5: Nah.
2: And Prince Harry is.
5: Well, Tom, I really wanted to choose you, so it was a draw, right, but I don't even know Kathy Bates. Do you want to quickly think of one in 5 seconds?
2: Yeah,
5: 5 seconds. 4, 3, 2, 1, Tom.
4: Richard O'Brien from Crystal Maze.
5: Don't know who. Oh, okay. And there it is! And it's a draw!
1: Oh,
4: wow.
2: We get knocked down! But we get up again!
4: Copyright.
5: If we sing it, does it. Adam, if we sing it, is it copyright?
2: It is.
5: Is it?
4: Really?
2: What about if I go like, we get shot down, but I stand up again.
1: Are you not allowed to use that song anymore?
2: There he is. There's the boss man, all right?
4: We're going for the...
5: You're like doing a Hitler song.
2: We're trying to get around copyright, so we're trying to sing Chumba Rumba, but I get... If we say I get shot down, but I stand up again, we're changing the lyrics.
5: We have this conversation off air.
2: Is that all right?
4: Yeah, maybe.
1: This kind of lax attitude to copyright that gets your channels nicked off you.
2: Oh, yeah.
4: More on that
5: I
4: later.
5: See what more on that later. Oh,
2: we'll talk about that at the end of the show. But yeah, who's the winner overall?
5: Everyone wins.
2: Everyone's a winner. Tom's playing with the sound effect machine again.
5: Robbie, this one's. Thank you for coming in. This next song's dedicated to you. This is Milburn sending the boys.
1: What?

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1: Rose. I feel like my life has gone into fast forward since I've started doing this show because I'm enjoying it so much, but we're getting loads of great people and doing lots of good work. So
2: we are, we're doing excellent work. Some would say more, like, better work than charity people.
1: Some would say
2: they'll be wrong.
1: Some would say we work harder than anybody that has ever worked.
2: I think
1: ever.
2: So, on any job ever.
1: Junior doctors.
2: What are you striking about?
1: Talk about my hours.
2: Well, that is true, because I did text you quite late on Friday, like 12:30, didn't I, with something random.
1: Yeah, you did. You were sexting me. I was like, this is inappropriate.
0: Every Tuesday. Harriet Rose. From 1 p.m. on FUBAR Radio.
3: Robbie's still here, all right?
4: I was.
5: Send in the boys,
3: what was
5: Robbie.
3: What was that reference? Oh, this song's for Robbie. Send in the boys.
4: Robbie really likes the band Milburn, and we share a common interest in the obscure indie band who reformed a couple of months ago.
3: Okay,
4: I'm not insinuating that any boys need to go around Robbie's house.
3: It just sounded weird, especially after we were talking about Rolf Harris and stuff.
4: Retrospectively, it sounded weird. I'd like to apologise to Robbie and his family.
3: Say, I would like to retract my statement.
4: I'd like to retract my statement that I made before the song.
5: Jack, do you want to retract your statement about anything earlier?
3: Not really.
6: Standing by it all, weren't we?
4: I mean, I think I'm getting a pretty harsh rep considering you were talking about...
6: It's impossible that a Jewish person could own a pizza place.
3: I didn't say it's impossible. I just said I've never seen one.
6: If you're a Jewish person who owns a pizza place, tweet us.
3: Carl Pilkington famously said, "I've never seen an Asian man eating a Twix." What's offensive about that? When you think about it, neither have I. No. And I've never seen a Jewish person own a kebab shop.
5: Synagogo
6: kebab
5: pizza.
6: Shop.
3: What was it? What did I say?
6: Pizza
3: that?
6: Before now. There's loads of things that apparently
3: pizza shops more Italian, aren't they? Kebabs more like Turkish.
4: Can you just stop just doing this now?
5: Stereotypes.
3: Stereotypes are a great thing. You remember last week
4: when we were
3: talking about the Chase?
4: Yeah.
3: Robbie, are you familiar with the Chase?
6: I am. Our mutual acquaintance Neil Smythe was a contestant at the Chase once.
3: Really?
6: Yeah.
3: Did he win?
6: I don't know. I don't think so. No.
3: I'm gonna have to Google.
5: It's hard to win the Chase. It's very hard to win it.
3: Yeah, it's hard to beat the chaser, isn't it? You often get caught. But we were saying last week about how one of the worst crimes on British television is taking the minus offer.
6: I don't watch it enough to know the format.
5: You get an offer and it could be midway, or you can get offered more to go closer to the chaser, or you can get offered a little bit less to go lower. But sometimes they offer minus money.
3: So the team have already brought money back to the bank, and then the last contestant could get offered a plus money, so then you take more money back.
6: Yeah.
3: Or, if you want a head start, you can take the minus money, so you'll go through to the final round, but you'll knock money off the final
6: so
3: total.
6: So you screw your mates out of it.
3: Yeah, and this happened this week on The Chase.
7: Oh, crikey, have a chat with Nigel, have a chat.
8: Well, dare I say it, I do think you've got the ability to do the 67,000. 6,000's great, but you must do what you want to do for yourself. I want you back here.
7: Okay, all right. How confident do you feel, Elaine?
9: Not particularly. I think he's out to get me, really.
10: Nothing personal.
9: I'm going to go for the minus seven.
7: Okay.
9: I'm awfully sorry, but I am. And I think together we might just do it.
7: I understand you've got to get back there. Happy with the minus seven?
8: Yep, go for it.
7: All right, here we go. Minus seven it is.
10: I should have put minus 17 down on the low offer.
7: Right.
3: I hate the fact that he went, "Are you happy with a minus seven?" And she went, "Yep, go for it, you little sly bitch."
4: That is bad, isn't it?
3: If I had to take the minus seven and he went, "Are you happy with that?" I'd go, "Not really, Bradley. I'm fucking off my teammate.
4: I just want 20 grand. I don't really need it."
3: But she went, "Yeah, let's go for it."
4: So,
3: and then she got through and knocked 7 grand off.
5: But then they didn't win at the end.
3: They didn't win it. So it's irrelevant, really.
4: Just the dignity of the woman. But obviously on The Chase there have been a few hilarious moments.
3: There has.
4: Remember this one?
3: Yeah.
7: In what sport does Fanny Schmeller compete for Germany? A, swimming. B, show jumping. Or C, skiing? You've put...
11: show jumping.
7: Yeah. Why'd you put show jumping?
12: I don't think it's skiing.
7: No, you would know. You would know that.
12: Yeah, you'd think. Swimming, it doesn't really have a ring for me like Fanny Schmeller. So I just thought it goes with show jumping.
3: Fanny Schmeller.
4: And then I also, because that's quite a famous one.
6: What was the answer?
3: Doesn't matter, Robbie.
6: That's to me.
4: It was show jumping. Was it? Okay. Yeah. And then I found this one, which I hadn't heard before as well.
7: What 1993 film is concerned with activities around Gobbler's Knob? A. Grumpy Old Men. B. Jurassic Park. Or C. Groundhog Day.
4: The answer to that one was Groundhog Day.
6: I know
4: was
6: the answer it? To that
4: yeah.
6: one.
4: Yeah. Sorry, Rob.
3: Gobbler's Knob?
6: Yeah.
3: What's that?
6: It's a place in the film Groundhog Day.
3: Oh, is it?
6: Yeah.
3: I didn't know that. That's probably why it was funny to me.
4: Well, that got me thinking. There are a lot of hilarious names out there in the world of sport.
3: Yeah? Like who?
4: Well, I've got 10 to give you now.
3: Okay.
4: So it's going to be a triple threat. It's going to be a triple threat match. Robbie versus Tom versus Jack.
3: Oh.
4: And I want you to tell me...
3: Is this going
4: to
3: be tense, then?
4: Yeah, it's
3: going to
4: be
3: quite tense.
4: What? Yeah, we get the point.
3: Yeah, cool.
4: No, stop playing around.
3: Yeah, okay. What do you think of my hair, by the way, today, Will? cheers, Will, thank you.
4: Stop. So, we're going to play the game, so you've got to get... Tom!
5: What do you think of my hair today, as well?
3: Oh, yeah.
4: It's the same joke.
3: Yeah.
5: But
3: just doubled.
4: You've got to tell me where, no, what sport they play.
3: This is going to be the worst game ever because they're going to be names we've never heard of, and then we've got to tell you what sport they play. Never heard of them.
4: You'd
3: so it's going to be a quiz in which everyone's guessing.
5: Paul Dickoff will be in there, won't it?
3: Paul Dickoff, yeah, I'll be on
5: Julian
3: there.
5: Julian Dix,
3: yeah, I'll be on there.
5: Paul Potts,
3: that's on there as well. Yeah,
4: Ant and Dec.
3: Ant and Dec, because it's a little bit like Ant and Dick. Right, okay, let's play it.
4: So you don't want? I want to know the sport and what nationality for an extra bonus point.
3: Oh, fucking hell!
6: And what town they were born in?
4: No, Robbie, don't make it complicated for yourself.
5: Okay, I'm ready.
4: The first one is Yoshi Takeshita.
3: That's not how you say it.
4: It's on my sheet.
3: It's the guy from Nintendo.
4: No, it's not. They're all sports people.
5: Yoshi Takeshita.
3: Oi, Mario Kart's a fucking sport, mate. Right.
4: Yoshi Takeshita.
3: Okay.
4: Robbie. Yeah, we'll do them all at once.
3: Are we doing the country that they're from?
4: The country and what sport they play.
5: Yeah, got that.
4: We'll do it now. So, Robbie, what do you think it is?
6: I think it's baseball and Japan.
4: Okay.
3: I did volleyball and Japan.
5: I did diving and Japan.
4: Right. Have you seen my sheet?
5: No. He fucking has seen my sheet.
4: Yeah.
3: What?
4: It's volleyball
3: no,
4: and Japan.
3: No, it fucking isn't.
4: Straight to
3: no, it fucking isn't.
4: Shut up, dickhead.
5: Look at it now. He's looking at the other one.
6: He's just seen all the others now.
3: I just guessed volleyball.
5: I don't believe that at all.
6: That's all right. Well, that's good.
3: On my dear Nan's life, I did not see your sheet.
5: Stop bringing your Nan up. Is that
3: half
5: a point?
3: What the fuck?
4: Everyone gets 1 point, but Jack gets 2 points, because she's a women's volleyball player from Japan.
6: Oh.
4: Considering your...
3: Do you know why I picked it?
4: Why?
3: Because I thought Japan, and I thought, what do they not play in Japan? And I thought volleyball's very beachy.
4: Right, we'll just get...
6: Why would it be something they don't... Why would you mention they don't play?
3: I was doing trying to do a funny answer.
6: Oh, yeah. Okay.
3: It backfired.
6: Yeah,
3: exactly.
4: The next, number two, is Argel Fuchs.
3: Huh?
4: Argel Fuchs.
3: Okay.
4: So, I'll start with Tom.
5: Alright, a bit quick anyway.
4: Well, just a quick fire, come on.
5: Alright, Norwegian basketball.
4: Okay.
3: Austrian snooker.
6: German skier.
4: He was a Brazilian footballer, so no points there.
3: Of course he was.
4: Number three, and I'm not making these up, Gaylord Silly.
3: Ben Stiller in the third one. I don't know. It's a good joke.
5: Go have Robbie first.
4: Robbie?
6: What's his name?
4: Gaylord Silly.
6: I think he is an Indian fisherman.
4: No.
6: You've messed up there.
4: You only get one answer each go. So
5: German cricket.
4: No.
3: I put American racing.
4: Of course, we all know Gaylord Silly is a long distance runner from the Seychelles.
3: Come on.
4: We all know that.
3: Your internet history must look bleak today, like fucking hell.
4: Number four, Stefan Kuntz.
3: Yeah.
4: Jack?
3: So it's Stefan Kuntz, but for the sake of being funny, you went, or Stefan Kuntz.
5: Or Stepan Kuntz.
4: No, Stefan.
5: Sorry.
4: Jack?
3: I did German boxing.
4: Noz?
5: German football.
6: He's a German footballer.
4: Robbie and Noz, 2 points. That's Jack, 1 point.
5: It's in the famously in the coming home video, isn't it?
4: Yes, it
5: they
4: is.
5: They all came out with the shirt on.
4: Name was famously mocked in Badil and Skinner's video of the 98 Three Lions.
5: Are you extra point for that?
4: No, no, no, you don't, because Robbie knew that as well. Number five, Andreas Wank. That's Andreas Wank. For the listeners at home that didn't hear me the first two times, that's Andreas Wank.
3: It's a good job this is FUBAR, isn't it?
6: Yeah.
4: Robbie?
6: Austrian footballer.
3: I did Austrian tennis.
5: Danish gymnast.
4: Is a German ski jumper.
3: Oh.
4: Idiot.
3: Well, I didn't know it was going to be that obvious.
4: Moving on to number six. Johnny Dickshot. That's...
3: Fuck off.
4: Swear to God.
3: Oh, that's like the default name on The Sims.
4: Johnny Dickshot. I always wanted to create great content then.
5: Irish snooker.
4: Jack?
3: Swedish supermodel.
4: Swedish, the famous sport of supermodel.
6: American baseball, I'm scared of
4: it. 2 points to Robbie! Johnny Dickshot smashing it out of the park! Home run for Dickshot!
6: Yeah.
4: 2 points, Robbie takes the lead, wow. It's 5-3-3. Moving on to the final stretch.
3: It's a bit weird that Robbie has got almost half the points on offer so far.
4: Yeah, but that... Well, yeah, okay. Number seven, Ralph Minge. Number seven is Ralph Minge.
3: Did Dapper Laughs help you do this quiz?
4: No. Bradley, what's his name? Bradley Walsh did. Ralph Minge.
6: I'm pretty certain Ralph Minge is a Norwegian skier.
4: Jack?
3: I know he's a Canadian jockey.
5: I'm a Canadian swimmer.
4: He's a German international footballer. He played as a striker and spent his whole career at Dynamo Dresden.
3: Did Minge play up front with cunts?
5: They're very close.
4: Good partnership. Number eight. Yeah. And I'd just like to reiterate, I'm not making these up.
3: Okay.
4: Dick Paradise. That is Dick Paradise. Living in the Dicky Paradise.
3: Don't, Will.
6: I think he's an American golfer. He sounds like an American golfer.
4: Nos?
5: Scottish.
4: Are you going for Dicky Paradise?
5: Scottish. Fucking hell. Weightlifter.
3: I've gone for an English rugbyman.
4: He's an American ice hockey player. So another point to Robbie.
3: Fuck me.
6: What did Mr. and Mrs. Paradise go? I think we're going to go with Dick as a first name. That must be a bit where they're going. I'm not sure about this.
4: Number nine.
6: Can we go on.
4: Gene Condom.
3: How do you spell that?
4: Gene.
3: Yeah.
4: Condom.
5: She's safe, she is.
3: Dearly me.
4: Jack?
3: American swimmer.
4: Nos?
5: Austrian netball.
4: Robbie?
6: British curler.
4: I should have pronounced it maybe Jean Condon.
3: French
6: footballer.
4: French rugby player. So no points there. Lucky. Number 10.
3: Last one.
4: And maybe some of my finest work. Well, not my finest work. The parents of this lovely person. Karen Cockburn. That's Karen Cockburn. Nah, so what do you think she does?
5: English footballer.
4: Jack? Jackie boy?
3: English tennis.
4: Karen Cockburn?
6: English badminton.
4: She's a Canadian trampoliner.
3: You are such a mug.
4: I would have accepted gymnast.
5: I got three in that.
3: We got 11 questions? Or?
4: I've got one more. Do you want to hear the bonus just for laughs?
5: Yeah. Shits and gigs.
4: The final one in this amazing quiz is Dick Trickle.
3: Dick Trickle. And what's he, a German helicopter
4: have a guess?
3: Flyer?
6: I think he's an American sailor.
4: He's an American race car driver.
5: Give me a chance to say what I'm going to say.
4: What are you say?
5: American race car driver.
3: It's got on his sheet. It's on his sheet.
4: Well, congratulations, Robbie. You won.
3: You were a bit too good at that.
5: You win a poster.
4: You won Yoshi Takashita. Thank you for that, Rob.
3: Okay. Thanks for coming in again, Robbie.
6: It's been really nice. Thank you.
3: We'll see you again whenever you next want to come in.
6: All right.
3: Make sure you don't lose too much.
6: What, lose what?
11: Wait.
6: Oh, okay, no, I won't.
5: This next song goes out to Robbie. It's YMCA. It's Manchester Orchestra, All I Really Wanted.
6: Ooh.

0: Manchester Orchestra. Oh, I can never say that.
1: Orchestra.
0: Orchestra.
2: Sandwiches.
0: So Robbie has Robbie's left, and we are now joined by the lovely Saunders. Hello, mate.
3: Hello, mate. Thank you.
1: Welcome.
3: Thanks for having me.
0: Hey. How are you?
3: Just clap myself.
0: You can do that. You can do that. It's modest.
3: I'm good, thanks, mate. I'm good. How about you guys?
0: We're all right. I mean, this studio gets a bit warm.
4: Yeah. It's a bit rank, isn't it?
0: Yeah. Rank's not a way to describe a studio. You've got to big it up.
4: No, just get a bit rank.
3: Welcome to the rank studio.
4: Yeah, exactly. Enjoy yourself.
0: If there's any guests out there that want to come in the future, it's really rank. So, Saundy, tell us a bit about you. What do you do, mate? Because you make the old YouTube stuff, don't you?
3: Yeah, I make the old YouTube stuff. This is such a difficult question. It should be the easiest question, but it just isn't.
0: I couldn't define your channel either. Like, well, I was thinking of an angle to go at here for this chat, and I was like, he travels, he likes football. I introduced you at the start of the show as a football enthusiast.
3: I wouldn't class myself as one.
0: No, you're a professional.
3: No, well, the sort of business spiel is travel / lifestyle. Because that's what I think it's easier for me to define it, because I'd know what I'm doing next.
0: Right.
3: But if you look back at it, you'd be like, hang on a minute, where's all the lifestyle stuff?
0: But surely everything's lifestyle.
3: That's the idea, hopefully. Mm. Yeah.
0: Zoella does lifestyle. Lifestyle makeup.
4: Does she?
2: Lifestyle makeup.
0: Maybe. That's in your life.
2: Well, everything's good.
0: And she's got a style.
4: How would you define yourself?
0: Yeah. Me?
4: Yeah.
0: Well, I'm banned now, aren't I? Skint!
3: What is that about? Is that still happening?
0: They put me on an embargo, so I couldn't upload for 6 months, but they've taken it off now, and my channel went from copyright strikes to good standing. So
3: good.
0: I'm a good lad now.
3: That was utterly ridiculous, that whole thing.
0: Yeah, it was crazy. But more of that coming up.
4: No, you can talk about it now if you want. Have they settled it?
0: Well,
4: settled it out of court.
0: I didn't really, I was saying to Tom, I didn't know whether I'd broken the law or not by doing that video. Mm. And then, people go, it's fair use. And then I said to Tom, Robbie, who we had on, is he still out there? I don't know where he is.
4: He's gone to the pub.
0: Robbie said it was fair use, and you said it was fair use. Yeah. And I was like, well, if Robbie and Saunders have said it's fair use, then it's got to be fair use.
3: It is fair use. That's the problem with it is, though, that when someone that owns the content complains, YouTube have got this sort of thing where they have to react to it.
0: Oh, right.
3: So it's because the owner of the content is saying something, they have to sort of maybe look into it more than they probably would. But in your case, it is 100% fair use, because you're parodying it. That's why they made that rule, people could parody stuff.
2: The strange thing, because it was parody in a parody.
3: True.
2: So
3: very
2: it's a paradox.
3: True. Yeah. Because if that was the argument, how could anyone use any video that has any other clip from a video they don't own in it?
0: Yeah.
3: Which everybody does.
0: Yeah.
3: You know,
0: exactly.
3: Completely.
2: Like I did with Otel.
0: You did, yeah, you did. But I
4: where, did you get a copyright?
2: Not yet. So.
4: you're actively asking for a copyright.
2: I wanted to really want O-Town to get in touch.
0: No, I when they did it, I didn't get worried or anything. I thought, I'll sort this out, and they did.
3: It's actually kind of stupid on their part, because if it's only going to do favours for them.
0: Yeah.
3: Because
0: yeah.
3: I noticed people in the comments picked it up quite quickly.
0: Yeah.
3: They're only going to direct people to their channel.
0: Exactly.
3: So they've just made a right old cock up.
0: The person who did the copyright strike, who filed the strike, they retracted it, and then they sent me an email saying, when the video inevitably goes back up, can I put their link in the description? Which I would have done anyway.
3: Yeah.
0: But they said that they commented on the video saying that, and I didn't do it. But the thing was, I uploaded the video. I was out for the next couple of hours. I came back and I already had the strike. So it was like, when I emailed and said, well, if you'd have just asked me, I'd have done it. They went, well, we did 2 hours ago. I was like, I don't live on that video page now. But they said, oh, the video's going to go back up. Can you put our link in it? And I said, yeah, of course. And then, obviously, I've missed, that big chunk of views that I would inevitably get in the first few days now. So the video's just going to sit on my channel and not look very good. So I'm just I've just removed the video now.
3: You got rid of it?
0: Yeah, they put it back up and I've just taken it down. But they removed it from Facebook as well.
3: Oh, which was utter rubbish. Mm. I was with Samira. We watched it together. And I haven't actually cried with laughter like that for a long time.
0: I was thinking, though, because you would have had to watch that video and then go back and then turn your camera on.
3: No, Samira, she filmed me watching it.
0: Because I
3: was laughing so hard.
0: I thought you were filming it.
3: She got her phone out because she thought it was so funny that I was just pissing myself.
0: Oh, that's
3: so
0: funny.
3: She filmed me and then sent it to me, and I was like, I'll send it to Jack.
0: Nice one. So where's your next travel, then? You say you're all over the place, aren't you?
3: Well, yeah, last year was pretty mental. I was barely in the country from May to December.
0: Right.
3: But now, like, it's sort of calmed down a bit, but hopefully around about the summertime it will start kicking off and being like it was last year.
0: So you ain't got any, like...
3: No plans, just ideas. Just no, nothing in concrete, just sort of places that I want to go and things that I want to do there. Like nice. Japan.
0: Yeah.
3: Japan's big on the list.
4: There's a lot of it based around, like, seeing different football matches, big derbies.
3: So with, like, the work aspect side of it, yeah, but with, like, the personal, like, YouTube travel side, I just want to do stuff that... Some like my bucket list.
0: Yeah, that's cool.
3: That's
0: cool. Have you not thought about doing a bucket list series, or is that essentially what you are doing?
3: Well, if that's what it will. That's what it essentially will become. So, like every time, like I did a collection of videos in Dubai. So that would be like, if there was a bucket list playlist, that would be one of them. So not everyone would go in there, but the ones that have like loads of little videos and one big video at the end would make its own like bucket list location.
0: Nice. Have you written a physical list
3: of places I want to go?
0: Of a bucket list.
3: No, I haven't actually. No. I've never actually put pen to paper.
0: It takes a while, doesn't it?
3: Yeah.
0: I went to do it. I went to do a bucket list series a couple of years ago, and I couldn't be bothered.
4: What were yours?
3: Norwich.
0: They were ridiculous.
4: East Norwich.
0: No, they were ridiculous.
4: Norwich train station. Waterfront. What a year it was last year.
0: No. I wanted to do the bucket list. This is like way back before I ever even considered putting a budget into a maker video. It's just in my room. And I wanted to make the first video where I explain it, actually ticking something off while I'm explaining it.
3: Oh.
0: So I thought, I'm going to do something a bit like edgy.
2: Graffiti?
0: No, kind of. The best I could think of was to buy 100 packs of yellow sticky notes from Amazon and just cover my whole room in yellow sticky notes. And I just explained the video, but then I didn't carry it on.
4: But why would you want to take that off your bucket list?
2: I've always wanted to do it.
3: That was on the bucket list. Cover the room in yellow sticky notes.
4: Just always been intrigued by the bucket list.
0: Yeah, no, it was terrible.
3: I've got a similar thing. I've got a scratch map, and every time I go to a place, I do a video and I actually physically scratch it off.
4: I can see that.
3: This is bullying.
0: Sticky notes. Not shit.
4: Yeah.
0: No, yeah.
4: What's the favourite place you've visited already?
3: It's a difficult one. Because there's so many places that have different.
4: Where
3: different
4: have you been? Let's get a virtual map.
3: I did an Asia trip a couple of years ago, and after, on the way back in the airport, I wrote down every single country I've been to and set myself a lift to do 30 before 30.
4: Okay.
3: And I'm 24 and I'm already on 34. So, okay, because last year I smashed about 9 countries out of one year.
0: Yeah.
3: So, for now, I've got to do 40 before 30.
0: Right.
2: I like the 30 idea. It's cool.
0: Yeah.
3: It's actually really difficult to remember all the places you've been and write down where you've been.
4: Are these fleeting visits, or are they like full blown?
3: So there's a rule. I occupy a quite strict rule.
4: Go on.
3: That you have to be there for 12 hours or more, or you have to stay the night. So you could get there, be there for less than 12 hours, but as long as you've actually slept in the location. Like you couldn't count an airport connection, for example.
2: But if you slept in the airport, were there for more days?
3: This is where the lines get kind of blurry.
0: Yeah.
3: Because an airport, is it or is it not, like, international until you leave?
4: What about if you take a ferry somewhere? International waters.
0: What does that mean? That means
4: so many questions. Oh, God, they all need answering.
2: I've got someone you'll get on with, someone likes Post-its, you're going to get on great.
0: So obviously, apart from travelling, the football side of things, you've met a hell of a lot of footballers, haven't you?
3: Well, a fair few, but not half as many as my brother.
0: Yeah.
3: That's mainly through him that I've done it.
0: That's hard to compete with, isn't it? Someone like your brother. Who would you say is the star that's struck you the most? Have you been most starstruck?
4: Well, I've just thought of someone.
0: What, that you've met?
4: No. Didn't you meet Mahrez the other week?
3: Yes.
4: What was that like?
3: Well, interesting.
0: Murky waters.
3: To answer your question, most surprising was... probably mixed between Gareth Bale or Jamie Vardy. Gareth Bale, everybody that had ever met him before told me that he was a massive bellend, and he was actually really nice.
0: Oh, right.
3: And I was thinking, why would everyone think he's a bellend when he came across so nice? I was like, oh, he just qualified for Euros the day before. Maybe he's in good mood.
0: Oh, right,
3: I think maybe he's got capabilities of being a knob, but he was all right when we met him.
0: Yeah.
3: Mahrez just... He just didn't get... It was one of those cases where someone doesn't explain a situation well enough to him, and he wasn't up for it really, but he should have been and would have been if he'd known. But
0: this is the video that your brother did when he played FIFA with him. Yeah,
3: he just thought he was done for the day, and he wasn't basically.
0: One of them. We've all been
3: shame,
0: there.
3: Shame.
0: We've all been there. What about Vardy?
3: Vardy. So you imagine that with all the stories about him, chat shit, get banged stuff, that he'd be like this mentalist, a nutcase. But he was a nutcase, but in like the best way.
4: Oh, he's a good fan.
3: Yeah. So it's like, people be like, is Jamie Vardy a Belend? The answer is yes, but he's the best Belend a Belend can be.
0: that's a nice way to put it.
2: That's a nice for the CV.
0: Was he slightly chabby, but slightly lovable? Or?
3: We walked in the room and he put his head for a FIFA Ultimate Team card.
2: I saw that, yeah.
3: that was the start of the day. And then when asked a question by a representative from EA Sports, they asked him, if someone wants to play as you on FIFA, what's the best way to use you as a player? Like, how do they get the most out of your like stats and stuff? And he was like, probably just put the controller down and go buy a Pro Evo.
4: He said that.
3: Amazing. I was like, he obviously didn't mean it. He was just sort of trying to be a bit cheeky.
0: Yeah.
3: And that's what I loved about him. But then even after doing that, he stopped for every single person in the room, shook hands, took a selfie.
0: Really?
3: So he's got that banter side, but he still seems like a genuine guy.
0: Yeah, that's cool. Maybe it's the fast rise. Like a couple of years ago, he was literally putting on league, and now he's big. So should always remember where you come from, and it sounds like Vardy does.
3: Exactly.
0: So well done, James, if you're listening.
4: Well done, Jamie's mom, for keeping him
0: under wraps.
4: Keeping him level-headed.
0: Yeah, let's go to a little song. Whatever you want, Will.
4: Montagues and Capulets.
0: Oh yes, definitely. Yeah, I didn't realise it was this time. Blimey, time is flying. This is a song. It's called Aileen by Montagues and Capulets. My friend Ross is a bassist in the band. I think I might have to check that. But I've not seen him live. But hopefully in a few weeks we can get him to come in the studio and maybe play a song.
4: That would be
2: Ross, mate.
0: Let's go for that.

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3: Filling in for Doc Brown. And while we're in here having a great time, poor Blackpool
2: is the most depressed town in the whole of England. They need cheering up.
3: What we're going to do now is we're going to do the Cheer Up Blackpool Challenge. Here we go.
2: Hello. What it is, but I just wanted to spread a little bit of joy, a little bit of love. And am I doing that? Are you feeling
4: good?
2: Yeah,
4: of course you are, mate, yeah.
2: Mate, you're a bloody... On a scale of 1 to 10, do you know what you are? You're 11.
4: 11.
2: Your eyes are breathtaking. See you later, mate.
4: Cheers, mate.
2: Bye, mate.
0: Every Tuesday...
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5: What a lovely song.
6: Lovely stuff. Aileen by Montagues and Capulets. Go check it out. It'll be on YouTube.
5: Some great bass playing on that.
6: I will find out.
7: Or drumming, maybe.
6: Yeah. I'm definitely not the drummer.
5: Is he just Bez in the band? He's got maracas.
6: I'm pretty sure I'm right, but we'll find out. Go check him out on YouTube or SoundCloud. Every time I go to say SoundCloud, I go to say SoundClash, because there's a little shop in Norwich that's called SoundClash. Confuses me. Anyway, Saunders, now obviously you've not really been doing like YouTube properly for years, have you?
7: No, not at all. It's not in front of the camera anyway, but yeah.
6: From just behind the camera, yeah. But you're kind of new to it, it'd be fair to say.
7: Yeah.
6: Well, your views are decent. You're getting there. And you're creating good content. But if you really want to get views, you have to become a happy vlogger, okay? And me and Tom, we're actually happy vloggers, but we do need a moment just to get into our personas.
7: Okay.
6: We're
7: going
6: to essentially teach you how to earn the YouTube megabucks.
7: Great.
6: Right? So chat amongst yourselves, and we'll just get into our...
7: I'm excited about
8: it. You're right, mate?
7: Yeah, I'm excited about this.
2: I wasn't driving!
8: Good win for West Ham at the weekend.
2: Wasn't my fault.
7: Great, and in the week.
8: In the week, yeah.
2: I only had 12 points.
8: They could be on Fredo Champ. Yeah,
2: they're not champ- back yet, Dad. I didn't know she had bad legs.
6: 4 years to get some milk. Hi, guys.
2: Welcome.
6: How you doing, Saundy?
2: Hi.
6: We are Jack
2: and Noz
6: from the Jack
2: Noz
6: Show on youtube.com/JackNoz. If you like what you see, remember to hit the
2: like,
6: thumbs up, hit the
2: thumbs up
6: button, the thumbs up button. And if you really like it and want to see this every single week,
2: subscribe.
6: Let's do it, Doug. Saunders, basically, if you want to get lots and lots of views, you need to eat some yummy treats. Are you ready for some yummy treats?
2: Okay.
6: Your channel's called Saunders Says, so you need to put a marshmallow in your mouth, and after every single one, you have to say, Saunders Says. Who knows what he's really saying?
2: Saunders Says.
6: Let's go. First right. marshmallow, Saunders.
7: Okay. Right.
6: Yay!
7: Saunders Says.
6: Yay! Yeah.
2: That's a one.
6: Right. Ding. There
7: thank
6: we
7: you,
6: go.
7: Thank you.
6: Go. Number two. Oh, he's so good.
7: 15's the record.
8: Saunders Says.
6: Lovely.
2: 15?
6: Yeah.
2: It's mental. That is mental.
6: 15.
2: Mental.
6: Joe Charman holds the record
2: and
6: for that.
2: And Michael Payne.
6: Oh, yes. Indeed.
2: I bet he is Michael Payne.
7: Saunders Says.
6: Three.
2: Ooh.
6: He's going to struggle. He's got a small mouth like me. Thumbs up if you like small mouths.
2: Hey, hit subs.
6: Four.
7: Saunders Says.
6: Four.
7: I want double digits. That's what I'm going for. Yeah. I'm not going to do that. Right.
2: You'll make it. Come on, you can do it. I believe in you.
7: Oh God.
6: Oh, little chipmunk.
7: Saunders Says.
6: What is he saying though?
3: Saunders Says.
8: He says what he wants.
6: He says what he does.
8: 2016.
7: Saunders Says.
6: Six. Oh, this is tense.
2: Nicole and Marshy Mellow.
7: Saunders Says.
6: Seven.
8: He'll get ten.
2: He's just using the cheeks currently.
7: Saunders Says.
6: Eight.
8: They look a bit stretched, those cheeks.
2: Painful.
8: There's a bit of residue. No one's got the kitchen roll!
6: Oh,
7: Envelope.
8: Give him a... Thank you, Robin. Just leave it flat.
2: No, open up.
8: Send that to your worst enemy.
7: Saunders Says.
8: Oh, Christ.
2: Is that nice?
6: How many is that? Nine?
8: Nine, we're on now, yeah.
6: Remember, guys, we do this every single week.
8: ten to ten.
2: Every week, different cheek.
6: High fives, these.
8: Oh, is that soon? Yeah, we'll give you that.
2: Ten.
8: One to ten now.
2: Can he do five more?
8: He wants to do one more. He needs at least six for the record.
6: Remember, you can also watch this on Pornhub afterwards.
2: Kanye West's album. Some reason.
6: 11.
8: Yeah. One more!
2: Ooh,
8: let's get behind him, guys! Woo, come on!
6: Oh,
8: no! Oh, he's dabbing!
6: Is that 12?
8: Yeah!
6: He's rocking. Is he going anymore?
8: It's like,
4: no,
6: it's
4: come
6: like
4: on.
6: He's done. It's 12. That's
5: put
6: a valiant
5: put it
6: effort.
5: In the envelope.
6: Put it in the envelope, and we'll put that on eBay.
5: Yeah. There we go.
6: Oh dear. Oh. Oh, and he's got a bit on his chin.
8: Anyone got a first class stamp?
6: Oh dear.
7: Oh, just well 200 done. Quid.
6: Yeah, 200.
5: That's radio gold.
6: Yeah. Well done, Saunders.
5: Congratulations.
6: Remember, oh, my bloody cute little pug's getting in the way again. Remember.
5: Fuck off.
6: If you like what you saw, remember to hit the subscribe button. We'd like to say thank you for Marshmallows for sponsoring this video. And Will's confusing me with doing stuff. Remember to subscribe.
5: And this next song is Coral, Dreaming of You.
6: Woo!

0: That was The Coral with Dreaming of You. And now it's time for a little West Ham quiz that my friend Nozza here has developed. I've called it Hammerhead to Head.
1: Hammerhead to Head. I like it.
0: Would have been twice as good if you didn't start and fuck it up, but that's...
2: Because Will wrote it wrong on the sheet, so I read it wrong.
0: Oh, okay.
2: Well, Hammer to Hammerhead is what he put.
3: I don't know. I just gave up.
0: There's at least a mistake from you every week.
3: And you.
0: Every week.
1: You stink as well.
0: You're P45 and your this pyro is getting closer and closer.
3: Your breath stinks.
0: Well, that's not helping your cause. Right, so me and Saunders are obviously big West Ham fans.
2: Indeed you are.
0: Saunders, you're a season ticket holder, you lucky bugger.
4: Oh, yeah, it's been great. The best season to have it so far.
0: Definitely. Well, is it the only season you've had it, or...?
4: Yeah. We've never had them before.
2: Oh, lovely. You picked a good one.
0: Yeah. You picked a good one. So, in true Hammer style, we're going to go head-to-head and see how many questions are there?
2: There's 10, and then there's a tiebreaker if it comes to that.
0: Okay, then. Okay. Sweet.
2: If it comes to it.
4: Okay. Cool. I don't think it will, because my knowledge pre-2009-10 is awful.
2: Okay.
3: Oh. You get into the Hammers a bit late, did you?
4: I did, yeah. But football in general, late.
3: Really?
4: I'm embarrassed to say, yeah.
3: Well, sorry, don't be embarrassed, mate.
2: I think the first question's the hardest one.
3: Tom had a 3-year gap from football, didn't you, Tom?
2: Yeah, I turned a bit of
4: a hiatus from football.
2: It happened to be when Newcastle were relegated. I think it was a couple seasons before they were. But when I got back into it, my friend supported Villa, and it's the first game of the season, Newcastle Villa. And he's like, "Do you want to watch it?" Thinking we get destroyed.
3: Was it 5-0?
2: Andy Carroll got a hat trick, and I was like, "I love football again."
4: That was it.
2: All right. Now look at me.
0: Yeah, Carroll does that.
4: He has that effect.
0: He makes you fall back in love with football. Does Andy Carroll?
2: It's the first question, guys.
0: Yeah.
2: On the Hammer Head to Head.
0: Cool.
3: That's nice.
2: What is the all-time top goal scorer for West Ham?
0: All-time ever? Right, okay. Are we going through question one by one, or are we
3: let's do the answers now.
0: All right.
2: Okay,
0: Saunders.
4: Okay, so
2: we're not doing questions now, are we?
3: No, do answers now. Yeah.
4: Okay. If you're talking about the Premier League,
2: I said all time.
4: Okay, all time ever. I mean, Billy Bonds, maybe.
2: No,
0: I've gone Frank McAvenny.
2: No, Vic Watson.
0: Heard of him?
2: Oh.
4: Do you know an interesting one? Do you know who is the all-time West Ham Premier League goal scorer?
0: Defoe?
4: Carlton Cole.
0: Really?
4: Yeah. I think he played the most games, so it makes sense.
0: Wow, how many has he scored?
4: Luckily, an embarrassingly low amount.
2: Luckily, that's not a question on the quiz.
0: Right.
4: Sorry.
2: It's not.
3: He gets like this.
2: Number two, name all four stands at Upton Park.
4: Oh. This is controversial because they change based on the sponsor. So currently...
1: Tom, where are you going from?
2: Currently.
1: From this season.
2: Yeah, I think so. Depends when this website was updated.
3: Should I get my laptop?
2: No, I think you're okay.
3: Okay.
0: Right, I've got mine. Oh, shit.
3: Oh, no. Saunders, what's
2: up
3: yours?
2: Up at six.
4: Well, there's a...
0: Wait a second, Jackie, you
2: done?
0: Yeah, I've done, yeah.
2: Cool.
4: Done. Okay, so there's East Stand and West Stand, but West Stand's also known as the sponsor stand, so Betfair Stand currently. Then there's a Trevor Brooking and Bobby Moore.
2: Okay. I've got... Al Paris stand.
4: Yeah, that was last season.
2: Okay.
4: Al Paris FX Trading. We're not our sponsors anymore.
2: So that's 4 points for you. Jack, what do you get?
0: I'm going to be honest. I got East.
3: North. South.
0: I got Bobby Moore, Trevor Brooking, and I put Al Paris.
2: Yes and no. Yes, wrong, because it's last season. So you got three.
0: So
2: that's my
0: right.
2: Next question, number three.

0: Yeah, go on.
1: The top goal scorer last season.
2: Last season, top goal scorer.
3: Oh, I'll have a little think
4: okay,
3: for that.
4: Okay, I think I've got one.
3: John Saunders.
4: Diafra Sakho.
0: Yeah, I genuinely put an S.
1: Yeah, Sakho. Is that right?
4: Yeah.
1: Sakho.
0: Right.
1: Number four.
5: This is quite a laddie question. It depends on
0: how
5: laddie.
0: Oh, God. Dapper laughs.
1: How much is a Carlsberg at Upton Park?
3: Oh.
1: A bottle of Carlsberg. How much?
3: So, does you drink much when you go to the game?
5: I don't, you know. Because I often go meet my dad and my brothers for a pint before the game. And we always have like a thing. We basically run to a kickoff every game.
3: Okay.
5: We could easily change it, which is less 15 minutes later, but we never do. We always have to run.
3: Have a bit of tension.
1: It's part of the magic.
0: I've gone for £3.90.
5: I've gone £4.50.
3: In London, Jack? You having a laugh?
1: It's £4.
3: Oh.
1: So,
3: Jack win.
1: Jack, you'll get the point because you're closer.
0: Oh, thank you.
3: There quite
0: you
3: reasonable.
1: This one's a good one.
0: What am I like?
1: But this one might be a bit controversial because a couple of websites said differently. But
0: good question then, mate.
1: but capacity of Upton Park. There'll be a bonus point if you get it exactly right. Closest 1,000 we'll go for.
5: Okay.
0: Saunders?
5: 32,370.
0: Yeah. Oh, I went for 34,500.
1: It's 35,016.
0: Oh, okay. Do I get a point?
1: Yeah, you're closest.
0: Thank you.
5: Is that what are these points worth? What's each question worth?
3: Prizes.
5: Prizes. Great.
3: And that's all you need to know.
0: I think they're all worth one, but the stands
5: one.
0: One
5: each.
0: Yeah.
5: Okay, cool.
3: Just so we're clear. I think Tom, are we clear on that? You're right. Your face looks a bit puzzled.
1: Just because my question number six. I think I've just put the answer and not the question on it.
3: Well, that's fine. Maybe the game is, what's the question?
1: No, I think it's this. If it's not, then... who was the first team that West Ham played this season?
5: Got it.
1: I've got it from what the answers is.
0: Yeah.
3: Was it at home or away?
1: Just the first game of the season.
3: Arsenal.
0: Arsenal away.
3: That is right.
1: Okay, that's right. I've got for Watford on here.
5: We played Watford about 5 weeks into the season. We're playing them again in 2 weeks.
3: Maybe that was your question. Yeah. What game did you play five weeks into the season?
0: And you've got again in 2 weeks' time.
1: First goal scorer this season.
5: Ooh. First goal scored.
1: Goal scorer for you this season.
5: In the Premier League?
1: Yep.
0: Cool.
3: That's you know your information for that question. You didn't get it from the Watford answer, did you?
1: No, first goal scorer this season.
3: No, I know, but what game are you getting
1: from?
3: I'm just checking, Tom.
1: Maybe you should just.
5: I'm stuck between two.
0: Yeah, I am.
3: Jack, what are you going for?
0: I'm pretty sure he scored the second one. I've gone for Kouyaté.
5: I've gone for Dimitri Payet.
1: It's Kouyaté.
3: Oh, Jack Dean.
5: Dimitri Payet got the assist, I think.
1: He did assist. Yeah. Did he get the assist? I remember seeing that. What did Billage play in his prog rock band? What did Billage play in
3: his prog rock band? Anyone like prog rock?
5: I think I know the answer.
0: Go on.
5: Was he a bassist?
1: That's what you put as well.
0: Yeah.
1: Guitarist.
5: Well, equally. Guitarist, bassist. Bass guitarist.
3: We send the points here, someone.
1: I saw a music video they did as well.
3: Any good?
1: The singer's proper like...
5: Is it the one where they're on like a rooftop?
1: Yeah.
5: Great. Croatian metal at its finest.
0: Nice. That's a niche, isn't it?
1: West Ham have a few nicknames.
0: Yep.
1: The Hammers, the Irons. Can you name any more? But whichever amount you get, which is correct, you'll get points for them. Can you name any more nicknames other than the Hammers and the Irons?
3: The Bottlers.
0: You mug. Coming from you.
3: Yeah, sorry.
0: Are you in the playoffs at all, mate?
3: 2011, semi-final. Sit down the lot, yeah.
1: You just making these up, Jack?
0: Pretty much, yeah. Pretty much.
5: I've got two, definitely, but I'm trying to think. Ooh. If there's any, like...
3: Go on, Saunders.
5: The two I've got are Cockney Boys.
1: Correct.
5: And Claret Blue Army.
1: That's not on my list, but that's probably...
5: Is that a song?
0: I've got Claret and Blue Army.
3: All right.
5: Go on, give us a point.
3: I'll give you a point.
1: Yeah, thanks, give
3: you
1: a point for that.
0: Yeah.
1: And then there was the Academy. The Academy of Football.
0: That's more of our slogan.
1: It says, yeah. It says on Wikipedia for West Ham. So
5: yeah, but now, it's not like we go, hey, Academy of Football.
0: Go on, you Academy of Football.
1: Take it out with your club, mate.
0: I went for East Londoners and Clarets.
3: That's like Pro Evo names, though.
0: Yeah,
5: East London Clarets.
0: Right, so I got a point
1: for number 10.
0: Yeah.
5: Wait, we both. I got 2 points, right? Cockney boy.
3: Yeah, 2 points.
5: Oh. I needed that.
1: Yeah. Definitely got those points. So this one, who had the higher winning percentage of Avram Grant and Alan Kirbishley?
3: Oh, Tom, great question.
1: Very specific.
3: Alan Kirbishley, where is he now?
5: Where are you now?
0: I don't think he's doing much.
5: This is a complete guess, but I've gone with a sort of like visually educated guess.
3: Go on.
5: Because Avram Grant used to just throw his notes at the pitch all the time. Mm. So that's probably a season not going too well. So yeah. I'm going with Alan Kirbishley.
0: I went Kirbishley because I think we were battling relegation when we was after.
3: It was the Tevez and Mascherano team.
1: Kirbishley was 39% and Avram Grant was 31%.
3: Oh.
5: I mean, both are awful.
0: Nice.
1: I was going for Zola, but Zola was dog shit.
3: Was he wank?
1: He was absolutely
3: wank. Little wanky.
0: Right, I got... Do you want to know how many I got?
1: Do you want to do the bonus one just to give...
3: Yeah, go on.
5: Yeah, I need it, I think.
1: How many own goals has Winston Reid scored for West Ham?
3: Tom, these questions are getting better by the quiz.
1: I couldn't think of anything. I was last night in the office, like, I can't think of anything, but...
0: I'm going to change that.
3: It's been a strong quiz.
1: Thank you, William. Thank you very much.
3: I'm surprised none of the answers have actually included Paolo Di Canio.
1: I avoided him.
5: I'm gonna jump on the trick question ship and say none.
3: Oh, all aboard.
1: What about you?
0: Originally I went for 4 and then I changed it and went 3.
1: It's 2 and that's actually the joint highest own goal scored for West Ham.
5: Really?
1: Yeah, Collins 2. There's loads of people have 2, but no one's ever scored more than 2 own goals.
3: Wow. Fingers crossed for the weekend.
0: All to play for you.
1: So let's count up your answers, guys.
0: Is that no points or 1 point for me as
1: no
0: I'm closest?
1: No points.
0: I'm fucking closer, you knob.
1: Yeah, but you're not right, mate.
0: Alright.
5: I
0: got 9.
5: I got 10.
3: Oh!
5: Oh, that's what I'm thinking. Pretty purples in the air. I should have got that Keyhati question. I'm furious at myself.
0: Who was the other one who scored in that Arsenal game?
3: So it
0: was
3: two, no, two, not two. James.
0: No.
3: Cresswell?
0: No.
3: Was it when Thingy was having a stinker, wasn't it? Petr Cech.
1: Yeah. Oh, for his first game. Yeah.
5: First game, wasn't it?
0: Can't remember who that was now.
1: Maybe it's Watford. I don't know.
0: Fuck you.
3: Maybe it was a gala.
0: Right, so I just want to say big thanks to Saunders for coming in.
5: Saunders, thanks for having me.
0: Your Saunders Says on YouTube. Is that the same across all platforms?
5: It's Saunders Says across all platforms. If you type it in on YouTube, that it will come up. If not, it's whatever YouTube, Instagram, whatever.com/ Saunders CB.
0: Saunders CB. Nice.
1: Saunders Centre Back.
0: No,
1: Saunders
0: that's what I thought it was, but. Yeah. Oh, are you asking if that's what it stands for? Okay, yeah. No worries then. No worries. Cheers for coming on.
5: Thanks, mate.
0: We will go for a beer in 10 minutes, mate.
5: Perfect.
0: Thank you very much. Let's go for a track. I don't know what we've
1: Family
0: got.
1: Of... It's not this. It's not called this. It's called Hero. The song's called Hero.
0: Whatever you want, Will.
1: Family of the Year.

0: what a lovely man that person is, Mr. Saunders. Slag him off later. He's still out there,
1: Saunders,
0: Tom.
1: Saunders centre back.
0: He's still out there. Don't slag him off yet.
1: Can you see him?
0: Oh, no. I mean, I don't really like him either, but he's still out there and he's probably listening. So, but when we go to the pub later, we all pretend we do, all right? And you've already said
2: Will's buying a round, isn't he?
0: Yeah, you've already said that Will text you saying he's going to buy a round. So, Will, mine is a...
1: Oh, Jack, is that a pig flying out of the window? Ooh, the hell's got a bit chilly.
0: We've got about 8 mins to fill now. What are we chatting about?
3: Wish it was longer. Well, I just...
1: You said that before, didn't you?
3: Dick jokes. I was just having a little browse around on the internet.
2: Anyone want a beer?
0: Of course you was. Yeah, I have a beer. I'll crack open a Heine.
3: Cheers, it's stone cold.
0: Hey, I can't.
3: Was that a cold one? Can I just hold it so I look cold?
2: You don't like
0: look. Listen to this, guys.
3: Oh, my God.
0: Listen. Oh, lads.
1: And I'm ill. I've mentioned never. Oh, I'll spill it everywhere. Fuck it.
3: Do you not want one? Just cans of Coke.
0: Do you not want one? Can you not handle one, Will?
1: Oh, he'll get drunk. He'll start kissing us, won't he?
0: Yeah. Oh, it's not fruit flavoured. What do you want?
3: Calm down.
0: What do you want?
3: I'm alright.
0: Do you want a Heineken?
3: What are you saying? You got Heineken, so no. So
1: get some water.
4: I don't drink beer.
1: Oh, I like fermented apples.
3: You're really getting on my way.
4: Oh, but if there's a trip to an apple orchard, I would go.
1: Give me the oldest apples in a stew.
2: Oh, Will.
1: You're alright, actually.
0: You are alright.
1: When you pass on the bullshit, you're actually alright.
0: Yeah.
3: Same goes.
1: But the smell.
0: The smell
3: lingers.
1: Will the stench brazzer.
0: Right. Who was the... Did you ever have a smelly kid at school?
1: Yep.
0: Who was it?
1: I don't say who it is. If you were behind him, she. If you were behind him...
3: Oh, narrowing it down.
0: Yeah. Her, was it? Right. Okay.
1: Sandwiches.
3: In jokes, let's stop them.
1: Sandwiches.
0: I said sandwiches funny once.
3: And I was just browsing the internet anyway, and I found the Glamour Award for the YouTuber of the Year. Now, this is a women's magazine, but I just wanted to get your... Just wanted to get your thoughts on the nominees.
0: Okay.
3: Yeah, for fuck's sake.
0: Yeah, go on.
3: No,
0: go on.
3: Put that down. No. Put it down.
0: I want to play with it. Who's first up?
3: Ella Woodward.
0: Oh, no, don't be doing that. I've never seen her.
3: Louise Pentland.
0: I don't know.
3: Naomi Smart.
0: Go on.
3: Tonya Burr. Oh, you like Tonya
1: Burr. That's a train, isn't it?
3: Yeah. That's Jim's missus, isn't it?
0: Yeah, it is, yeah. Next one.
3: Zoe Sugg.
0: Who?
3: Zoe Sugg.
0: That's me crashing my car into a wall from that shock.
1: Steve Austin.
3: Samantha Chapman and Nicola Haas.
0: What? Two?
3: Yeah.
0: Two more? Lock Emma.
3: Victoria McGrath.
1: This is a long old fucking...
3: You don't like her. Estee Lande. Michelle Phan. I mean, do you know any of them? I don't know. We'll find out at the Glamour Beauty Festival. I just wanted to get... Alright, we get the...
1: Give it.
3: Stop fucking around with that shit.
0: Yeah, what about them then?
3: Well, I was just thinking if you were creating a YouTube of the Year list,
0: yeah.
3: What nominees would you have? Newcomer?
0: I'd go for Saunders, because he's been doing it about a year.
3: Yeah.
0: So
3: anyone else for Newcomer? Should I reactivate my channel, or would I get on there?
0: Yeah, you get on there, yeah. Straight away, yeah.
1: What about anyone else?
0: Jason Mazza, he's not going to start YouTube.
3: All right.
1: Yeah, but he got anything
3: Adam, have you ever done YouTube?
0: Have you ever thought about it?
3: Have
1: you seen anyone else?
0: Theoretically, would you make one?
1: Have you seen anyone else's on this YouTube?
3: Adam? He said he probably would.
0: Oh, yeah, I'd put him on as a new one.
1: What about someone's done it? Done stuff with you before?
0: What, Stevie White?
1: Yeah, maybe.
0: Yeah, I'll put him on there. Maybe, yeah.
3: Josh Dinney,
0: well? Is anyone we're missing at all?
3: Is Fiona going to start one?
0: She could, and then, she'd be on there.
1: I probably would go for... I don't know, I mean...
4: Ba-da-ba!
1: I would like to think that possibly I would be there.
3: You're just a Facebooker.
1: What?
3: Huh?
1: No.
0: You just do Facebook content,
1: Vine,
0: don't you?
1: I do Vine.
3: Fair fox.
0: He does Vine.
3: Sip on that beer.
0: Nah, but at least my YouTube's unbanned now.
3: Yeah, that's good. Are you pleased with that?
0: Mm.
3: Make money again?
1: That's what it's all about.
0: I'm glad I can make money again.
3: Sorry,
0: Will.
3: Engage yeah. with your loyal fans again?
0: No, actually, of course it's about the money, but I mean, of course I'm glad. As if you're going to go, are you glad you can make money again?
3: Just a question, Jack. I was just teeing you up.
0: You know,
3: I'm
0: pretty gutted about that, man. I mean, I thought I was going to end up being homeless and having to suck off dogs for money. But
3: well, you don't want to go back to doing that
1: the
3: again.
1: The amount of homeless people I see sucking off dogs for money is unreal.
0: They all do it, but yeah. I've never seen a Jewish one do it.
1: And they only had Dalmatians. Based on nothing. That means nothing other than what it sounds like.
0: Don't worry, it's not offensive.
1: No, I'm just letting
0: you're making it seem offensive because you haven't to excuse
1: yeah. Oh,
0: yourself.
1: Oh, yeah, go get your fucking YouTube banned, you cunt.
0: Don't put your arm up in the air like that.
3: Stop drinking. You always get aggressive.
0: Yeah.
1: Oh, yeah.
0: Why have you shaved just the sides of that? Like, why have you left just the middle bit?
3: Mustache.
0: Hitler check.
3: Jack, have you ever been nominated for any YouTube-related awards?
0: A few, mate.
3: Have you
0: ever?
3: Really? Yeah, sorry, yeah. We shouldn't sound so surprised.
0: No.
3: What, like?
0: sort of just...
1: Best dyed beard.
0: Best dyed beard, best dyed hair.
1: Best torso.
0: Yeah, best torso is a big one.
3: Best,
0: just missed out on that.
3: Best transformation of hairdo when it was not needed.
0: Why was it not needed?
3: What?
0: Why was it not needed?
3: I was just saying, that was the award. I don't make the awards,
0: do
3: mate.
0: Do you not like it?
3: No, I love it.
0: No, you don't love it.
1: Fiona much prefers it, doesn't she?
0: Yes.
1: We spoke about, me and her were speaking about it the other night.
0: Yeah, she much prefers it, so that's a big tick for me.
1: Were you thinking of changing it anyway and just happened to be, or was she like, change it, you look like a twat?
0: I said I need to change it up, and she egged me on to dye it.
1: She's like, do it.
0: I find you utterly repulsive. So if you can just change in any way possible, that would be great.
1: She's like, first of all, get the jaw done, and I'll maybe I'll go on a date with you.
0: Yeah.
3: Oh, Tom.
0: Because first of all, she was like,
3: okay, I know, but
0: honestly, like when I first said, shall we get together, she went, 170,000 subs. Yeah, that'll do. And that's a year on now, and I got 175, and she keeps fucking it. Come on, you're 175. Jesus.
1: Pick it up.
0: This has been the Jack Mate Show, guys. Thanks for listening. I'm still me, I just look a bit different. Thanks, Tom.
1: Thanks, Jack.
0: Thanks, Will.
3: I'll tell you what, guys. I've got a friend in each and one, every one of you.
0: Oh, yeah?
1: Have you? Play it. What's it? Oh, hello.
0: Lovely.
1: Let's drink this beer.
0: Have a good weekend, guys.
1: See you later.

0: Yes, here we are. Andy Parsons on FUBAR Radio. I'm quite amazed I, in fact, got that almost bang on 7 o'clock. I came in. I haven't mucked it up yet. I will do so, probably very shortly. To help me here today, I have Amanda, the producer. You can probably hear somebody chuckling in the background. That is Amanda. She will be giving me assistance, making sure I don't muck up too badly. Mm. Essentially, I have got 4 FUBAR sort of jingles that I need to get in, particularly apparently after a track. So I've got the first one in. I'll just give you the rest of them just so you can make your own mind up as what you think of them. This is number 2, FUBAR jingle 2. There we go. Doesn't seem to be working very well, that one. So I'll press number 3 instead. 3's not working either. I'll click on them. Don't help me yet. I'm still doing it. Here we go.
1: FUBAR, giving radio the finger.
0: That's number 2. I don't we'll be hearing too much of that one. I'm not a personal fan of that one. It's number 3.
1: FUBAR Radio.
0: Yeah, there we go. That's number 3. And there is a 4th one here somewhere, but I can't be bothered to find it. Hello, Amanda.
2: Hi, Andy.
0: What did you make of those little jingles?
2: I think you've got a couple of better ones there. They're just the generic FUBAR ones.
0: FUBAR ones. You've got bored of them over the last 3 months, have you?
2: I can't tell you how bored I am, especially the finger one.
0: Yes. No, that finger one I've had enough of already, and I've only played it once. So, shall we talk about today's show?
2: Yeah, go on then.
0: Yeah, well, basically, we're going to be interviewing Gavin Ramjan.
2: Yes.
0: He's coming up soon, isn't he? I'm quite pronounced his name right, but he won't worry.
2: Sure. Just say it really quick, like you did just then, and then it doesn't really matter. Yeah. Just Gavin Ramjan.
0: So we're going to be talking bits to him about, about phone hacking, probably.
2: A bit of hacking.
0: Yep. And maybe HS3, because we exciting topics this week, haven't there? Jean-Claude Juncker in Europe, HS3. So I think we'll be concentrating mainly
2: on the phone
0: hacking there.
2: Bit of passports.
0: Oh, passports. Well, that's what we want people to get involved with, don't we? Because if you've missed your passport, have you missed your passport, let us know. Maybe we should do that straight away so as people can let us know where they need to, how they can get in contact with us. Do you want to give that information out
2: at
0: the top?
2: Shall I do that? Okay, yeah. So you can phone on 0330 223 0200.
0: Catchy, isn't it? That one.
2: It just trips off the tongue. Yeah. And get this for a text number. I'm going to take a deep breath. It's 0786001730.
0: Again, I mean, you know, I would have thought that was a perfect one. I can see why they chose that one. And you can tweet us at Mr. Andy Parsons, MrAndyParsons, or at FUBAR Radio. We've basically put a few tweets out this afternoon. We want to know, right, if you have to stay in the UK, where could you go? There are some pretty disappointing attractions out there. Mm. I was in Redditch on tour last year. The Needle Museum came across my vision. The National Needle Museum. Why would you want to go there, would you think? Well, the reason being, apparently, is that there's all different sorts of needles, and they'll tell you what they've been used for throughout the ages.
2: Wow. Well, so how was it, Andy?
0: Well, straight past it. There was nothing that was going to entice me into the National Needle Museum. I then found out that there is a Birmingham Pen Museum.
2: Well, yeah, there's a pencil museum in Cumberland as well.
0: And it's got a 6-foot pencil or something like that.
2: Oh, no, I'm going. That's just sold me. I'm going.
0: Yeah.
2: It sounds amazing.
0: It is the largest pencil in the world. They can't use it, obviously.
2: Who can use that?
0: Nobody can carry it. The world's biggest man couldn't use it. But it is there in Keswick. As if there aren't enough things to see in the Lake District.
2: Yeah.
0: As if you're going, oh, I wonder what I'll do in the Lake District. Yeah. There's nothing beautiful to see around here. I'd love to see a large pencil. What's the most disappointing attraction you've been to?
2: I think it would have to be one that's on the top 10 list, actually. It's Woodhenge.
0: Is there a top 10 list?
2: There is a top 10 list, and Woodhenge is number 10 on that list. And because I come from down that way, and it's right next to Stonehenge, you see.
0: Woodhenge Way.
2: Yeah. It's right near. Well, I come from near
0: Stonehenge. I'm now getting an idea what Woodhenge is, you see.
2: Well, you know, everybody, iconic Stonehenge.
0: Yeah.
2: Obviously, one of the, you know, 7 wonders of the ancient world.
0: Is that right?
2: Yes, it is. You can Google that one if you like.
0: According to locals, yeah. One of the seven ancient wonders.
2: And there are big stones or a mesen, right? And right next to it, which is very little known, but there's also Woodhenge as well. And Woodhenge is, obviously, the prehistoric wood doesn't exist anymore. So they've just got these little pillars.
0: Twigs.
2: Of where the wood probably was.
0: Right.
2: And it's kind of laid out a bit like Stonehenge. And it's just across the field. So whilst you're there, folks, you may as well pop across.
0: They haven't bothered to build a visitor centre for Woodhenge yet.
2: Not for Woodhenge, no. I think there's a footnote kind of somewhere on one of the little boards that's like, oh, yeah, Woodhenge.
0: Paperhenge, how did that go?
2: Yeah. A bit of a damp squib when it rained.
0: Yeah,
2: so Woodhenge, not so good.
0: So tell me about this top 10. Where did you get your top 10 from?
2: I got it from a little-known search engine called Google.
0: Yes.
2: It's amazing.
0: Which we don't use anymore for tax purposes, is that right?
2: Yes. That's, absolutely.
0: We use some of the more friendly search engines.
2: Which are...
0: Few and far between.
2: Yeah, exactly. There's the Plastic Museum.
0: Yes.
2: It actually specialises in Bakelite. And that is down. That is not far from Stonehenge, actually, right? So you can do the Holy Trinity of Stonehenge, Woodhenge, and the Bakelite Museum in Willerton in Somerset.
0: Yeah,
2: that sounds poor.
0: That does sound poor.
2: It houses one of the UK's largest collections of vintage plastics, and it is a temple to the redundant material.
0: Yeah.
2: Well, so it just sounds like somebody's just collected loads of old junk from when people moved house and just put it.
0: Yeah, that is a rubbish one. I've got a whole list of rubbish ones.
2: Let's hear it.
0: Do you want to hear them?
2: Yeah.
0: Here we go. This is 10 odd days out. This is from the BBC News website. It's got the Cumberland Pencil Museum, but better than that, the Stockport Hatworks Museum. You can see the Museum of Hatting, right? And you've got, tells you, do baseball caps fry the brain? That's one of the big three questions they ask. No, they don't. There we go. Don't bother going to see that one.
2: Done.
0: The National Space Centre in Leicester.
2: Right, now that sounds good. What's so bad about that?
0: Well, what have we put into space? Not very much, is it? The only thing we put into space was Beagle 3, and we've no idea where that is, where it landed, whether it burnt out, whether it made Mars. I should imagine the attraction, basically, you just go there, and there's a series, a surface of Mars sort of attraction, and you put your little marker you think Beagle 3 may be. So that's that one. I mean, there's not even a planetarium there. You'd have thought they could at least, wouldn't you, like have some bloke with a torch and a colander and a dark room and a ceiling or something and at least give you some sort of attraction. So that's at number 4 on the list. Still better than this, though. Apparently, the Isle of Arran has got a nudist beach. That's up in the north of Scotland.
2: Wow.
0: Now, would you really want to be showing off any of your bits and pieces in a Force 10 gale? I think that's unlikely. Better than that, though, the Basildon Heritage Trail. Did you know Basildon had any heritage?
2: No, I had no idea that there was any heritage in Essex at all.
0: I should imagine that is a fairly short trip, isn't it?
2: Wow.
0: Yeah.
2: Ooh, yeah.
0: Look at Basildon. Is there any heritage? No. Thank you for coming on the trail. And then my favourite so far, the National Lawnmower Museum, which is apparently in Southport.
2: Wow. Oh, come on. That's got to be a great day out, hasn't it?
0: Well, you just go to B&Q and you probably see more lawnmowers. So that, and if you weren't happy with that, Diggerland. Diggerland apparently is available in County Durham. It's the joys and the magic of the yellow digger.
2: Wow.
0: Mind you, my 3-year-old would be quite excited by Diggerland,
2: I think. My nephew would love that, actually. I'm not taking
0: him. His dad would, bored senseless, but he would love Diggerland. Yeah.
2: Well, hopefully they'll take them on a school trip or something.
0: So, yeah, get in contact on these catchy numbers that we have. 0330 223 0220, something like that. 07860 017 300. Text us on that. But much easier to tweet us at Mr. Andy Parsons or at Foobar Radio. We're going to be talking to Gavin about phone hacking. What's going to happen to Andy Coulson? What's going to happen to Rebecca Brooks? What's happening to David Cameron? We're also going to ask you, have you lost your passport? Where are you going to tell us to go? We've given you some disappointing examples. Do you have anything worse? The York Quilt Museum springs to mind if none of the others were poor enough for your liking. We're also then going to talk in the second hour. We're going to be talking to various journalists about Glastonbury. Glastonbury's this weekend. Rain is coming, apparently,
2: this evening.
0: So
2: another damp squib.
0: Yes. Yep. Yes, that's it. Squib's an interesting word, isn't it? It's sort of a bit old-fashioned, isn't it?
2: Squib.
0: A squib, I vaguely think it was something... I think it was a bomb. And a squib was you chucked a bomb. Back in the Middle Ages, it was like, a handheld bomb, like a grenade.
2: Oh.
0: And it was called a squib. And they used it. And if it was damp, obviously, you could chuck it, but it wouldn't go pop. So that is why it's called a damp squib.
2: Did you learn about that in the National Heritage Museum of Bombs?
0: I think I must have had a spare half an hour when I was thinking about poking my own eyes out through boredom, but I learned about squibs instead. But there we go. Learning in 10 minutes into the show and people go, oh, well, I have learned something. I know where the National Lawnmower Museum is and I know what a squib is. So, yes, and then after we talk Glastonbury, maybe we'll talk a bit about Metallica, the controversy that they're headlining. They weren't going to show the England game. Now, that would have been even more controversial, but now nobody gives a monkeys, and we'll be discussing that in our third section.
2: Indeed, yeah.
0: Yeah, the World Cup adverts have caused some controversy. We'll be asking you, given that we've gone out of the World Cup, what adverts should those footballers now be doing instead of promoting their footballing wares and various products associated with them? What adverts should they be doing? And also, we'd like, there's a new phone that's going to be on the market next year where you can send smells to your phone. I like this idea.
2: I think that's horrifying. Some of the smells that I have smelt in my life.
0: Yeah.
2: Why would I want somebody to send them to me?
0: Well, no, you wouldn't, but I'd quite like to send them to you.
2: I'm sure you would.
0: This place is awful. You know, you thought the National Space Centre was bad, but I am now in the National Bin Museum or something like that. And then go, oh, what's that smell like? Well, here you go. So we'll be discussing that in our second hour. So, yeah, have a crack on one of the different modes of getting in contact, and after we've played a little track, we will be talking to Gavin about what's been happening this week in the world of politics. I just need to work out how to do this. I reckon if I press this one, we are game on.

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1: There we go. 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We don't have to use the generic ones now.
2: No.
1: We're pretty pleased with that one. Mm-hmm. I'm so pleased I'm going to play it again. I thought that was excellent.
0: The Andy Parsons Show wants you. 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
2: And we don't have to say
0: the phone
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1: Very nice voice as well there. You can tell why he's got a job on radio. Super. So now on the line we have got Gavin, who is going to be talking to us hopefully about what's going on. Let's have a little chat. Hi there, Gavin.
3: You're right, Andy. How you doing, man?
1: I'm good, thank you very much, sir. How are you?
3: Yes, I'm not too bad, thank you. Cheers, not too bad.
1: What have you been up to this week?
3: Oh, this week I've been enjoying the World Cup more than anything, to be honest. I mean, apart from England getting... you know, knocked out and failing to beat Costa Rica. I've just been loving the World Cup more than anything. How about yourself?
1: Well, yeah, I mean, you've basically done nothing for 2 weeks and you do nothing for the next 2 weeks, regardless of what happened to the England team.
3: No, to be honest, I'm very busy with the London Live channel, which is goes out on Sky 117.
1: Get a plug in for London Live, come on. I'm guessing they need a few plugs.
3: No, it's good fun. It's a really good team and, you know, it's getting its shape and we're really enjoying stuff. And getting cracking on that. So, yeah, that's what I've been doing pretty much most of the time. And I keep my eye on the ball with a lot of the news agenda as well. So, yeah, it's all good, my man.
1: Excellent. And what have you made of the phone hacking? It all broke early part of the week. Obviously, Rebecca Brooks found innocent and Andy Coulson found guilty. What did you make of that?
3: Well, yeah, it's really interesting because, you know, obviously they've gone through sort of many sort of, you know, documents and a lot of the evidence towards... both of regimes of the News of the World, which closed in 2011. So, you know, I just think it's really interesting to see how one sort of person has been found guilty and one person hasn't. Rebecca Brooks allegedly wasn't as close to the journalists who were hacking phones and essentially giving misconduct within office at that point. So that's why she was sort of, the charges were dropped against her. But I think, you know, the Andy Coulson situation, Cameron's reputation is going to be called into question as to why he brought him into government. So many questions about that lie ahead. Also, whether the Crown Prosecution Service should have potentially had a stronger agenda to prosecute Brooks. So that's another question that's going to be thrown up. But there's many more.
1: And, you know, Andy Coulson, Rebecca Brooks were supposed to have had this affair that went on for
3: yeah.
1: years. You know, the pillow talk kind of been up to much if he knew a load and she didn't.
3: Yeah, no, exactly right. I think, I really beggars belief as to what really happened, you know, in that sort of scenario when they had that affair. So I think, you know, I really do wonder about sort of like, you know, the future of our sort of like country and the government in terms of bringing people sort of who hadn't been properly checked into office. If that was the case, you know, why weren't checks made at the right times, and you know, why weren't sort of why wasn't the right diligence done at the right moment? So I think the more interesting question, really.
1: I love the story that he wasn't given Coulson apparently wasn't given top clearance because your old civil service boss didn't fancy giving quite so many people top clearance. Then decided he was a good egg apparently and gave him all the documents anyway, although he hadn't been vetted. You know, how this bloke's still in a job? That is what beggars belief, isn't it?
3: Well, yeah, I think absolutely right, to be honest. I can't really comment too much on that kind of side of things, really, because I don't know what the allegations are and who's done what and who's got what honours and that kind
1: Jeremy
3: of stuff.
1: Jeremy Hayward, supposedly, is the top civil service bloke.
3: Yes, that's right, exactly, yeah. Chief of the Cabinet Office, exactly, yeah. So, I mean, what do you make of it all? I think it's I just think it's got more questions than answers at this stage.
1: Well, Rebecca Brooks, she's a survivor, isn't she? I mean, she's a tough old cookie. She's the one who was married to Ross Kemp, wasn't she? And she beat him up. She beat him up when they were married together. And you're thinking it's a sad day when you've got to go around visiting gangs all over the world because it's safer than going home.
3: Well, when you put it that way, I suppose it is, isn't it, really? But,
1: He won't have enjoyed hearing all the details coming out in court, will he?
3: No, of course not. I mean, I just find it really funny now that they're planning on making, you know, a theatre production of the whole phone hacking affair, a film potentially coming out, documentaries no doubt will be commissioned left, right and centre as we're talking right now. I just think there's so much more that's going to sort of drag this on and on now, and there's so many more people that are to be trialled and to be kind of gone through the whole judicial process, really. I think that, you know, I think the drama of it all has sort of been a bit of a whirlwind, and it's been 8 months, I think, the trial in total. So I think it's just the end of it, probably for the big names, but, you know, I think we'll probably see it dramatised in many ways going forward.
1: And Ed Miliband, he had sort of several cracks at pre-MQs to try and get something to stick on the Prime Minister, and the Prime Minister basically just came back with Leveson's already, had the inquiry, and I'm clean as a whistle. And, is he just going to keep playing that game, and do you think anything will stick at any point?
3: Well, I think... Yeah, it's a really good question, that, because the more we have sort of the Cameron in the firing line, and the more that Ed Miliband has a pop at, you know, his judgment and his decision making to be brought into government. I just think it's all political point scoring right now, because in less than 12 months we've got the election on the agenda, and will it affect people sort of voting patterns going forward? I have no idea, but I think that, you know, the story there is Ed Miliband needs to kind of bring himself back up in the ratings and in the pollings at the moment. So that's kind of, you know, why I think he's desperate to try and get one over on the government and the Prime Minister at the moment.
1: Well, you'd like to know what Andy Coulson's memoirs are going to look like, aren't you? Given that he had top security clearance, he's got a few things on the Prime Minister. The Prime Minister won't be slagging him off that much, I don't think.
3: No, well, exactly right. I think if he does go to prison for however long, it'll be interesting to see what does come out of that. I'm sure a memoir, I'm sure a book, I'm sure some kind of memories of some sort will kind of exhibit themselves at whatever point. So, yeah, I think that will for sure be something we'll be talking about post-punishment and post-whatever he says, yeah.
1: And, you know, Cameron's had a bad week, really, isn't he? Because this Jean-Claude Juncker, a name that means little to most people and probably won't for many years, but he's going to be voted European president on Friday, by the looks of things. And Cameron's the only bloke out of 27 or 28 leaders who's made some sort of fuss. And it's going to be steamrolled through, and he's made himself look a bit of a fool, hasn't he?
3: Well, yeah, this is it, because he's the only one who seems to have opposed his election to the EP presidency. So I just think that, you know, it's a really a funny way of how the kind of allegiances have gone with European leaders. Angela Merkel, many others have aligned themselves. Matteo Renzi aligned themselves to what Juncker's all about. So I just don't think that it's sort of... I mean, I think it's brave what he's doing. I think it's a really interesting...
1: Is it brave or is it stupid? If you've got no hope of winning, is there any point in having the battle?
3: Well, if you're standing up for your principles of having more sort of devolved powers to national countries rather than having a federalist state, which is what Juncker wants, supposedly, I think it's probably I think it's a good thing that he's doing it to show that he's standing up to what is best for British people.
1: And he's just doing it really just because he's worried about UKIP, isn't he? He described them all as fruitcakes, loonies and closet racists, and now he wants them all, doesn't he? Because when he said that, loads of people actually went out and voted for UKIP. It was like, it described a large chunk of the British electorate who suddenly went, oh, what, there is a party for me? Hey, yeah. Brilliant!
3: But isn't that a protest vote, though? Isn't that, the local elections, the European elections, isn't that an opportunity for people to, exhibit a bit of, dissatisfaction with the current government and vote in something that doesn't really matter to the nation, if that's the case. Some little local sort of constituency for some sort of areas of policy, but not necessarily for the wider agenda. I don't think Nigel Farage will ever be Prime Minister. So, I think I can understand what he's doing with opposing Juncker. He needs to essentially get some of that sort of right-of-centre kind of leaning voter back, because they are leaning towards UKIP at the moment. And even Labour are trying to, get in on that ground with, the sort of benefits and unemployment sort of rights that they're forcing people to kind of work for these days. So I think it's something that, people are trying to really hone in on and get that centre-right ground.
1: But then, I mean, this Jean-Claude Juncker, one of the press have been going, oh, he's not the right man for the job because he's a drunk, they were saying. They were alleging that he was a drunk and he liked cognac for breakfast. And you're thinking, well, Nigel Farage, he's never pictured without a pint, is he?
3: Yeah.
1: My guess is Nigel Farage doesn't have a pint for breakfast, but that may be because he doesn't get up in time.
3: Yeah, he's probably too busy downing it and putting it on his head. All those photo calls of him outside the pub after the election victories. And I think it's the image that is interesting, I think, for what we're seeing at the moment. Is it kind of like a strong man pandering to a strong man not pandering towards the European elite? That's what Cameron, I think, is going for at the moment. So it's just all about sort of image. It's all about portrayal of how you come across in terms of what you can get out for the country. Whether we have this EU referendum in 2017, should the Conservatives get in again, it remains to be seen. I think it will happen. I don't know whether they will get in on their own. I think they'll probably have to form another coalition of some sort. But, yeah, I just think that there's a lot of muddy policies out there at the moment, and image is quite a big deal.
1: Well, what he was, I mean, Cameron's reason for opposing him supposedly is that he wants to try and claim these concessions off Europe, and he doesn't think Juncker's going to give him any concessions. But the chances of anybody, you know, looking at the other candidates, nobody was going to give him too many concessions. He sort of put his sort of name on the line and said, oh, I'm going to get all these concessions and I'll put it to you in a referendum. But it looks at the moment he's going to make a real stink, and then he's going to come back with no concessions hardly at all, and then he'll put it to us in a referendum when he's going to campaign supposedly equally hard to stay in Europe. And you're thinking, isn't that a little bit like turning up at a party, threatening to leave the party, then maybe making a small sort of soiling of the carpet before going, I'm staying? That's essentially what his policy is.
3: Yeah, I think, you know, you've got to bargain, you've got to barter for what you can at these events, you know, these roundtables in Brussels and Luxembourg and Strasbourg. You know, there's a lot of sort of, you know, bartering that goes on, and I don't really know kind of how they decide on what they put forward and what they agree on and what they don't agree on. So it's one of these things where I just think it's all about, you know, standing up to the shadowy elite of Brussels or wherever they are based, whether it's Strasbourg or Brussels, depending on what time of year it is.
1: Well, that's so, they have 3 weeks in Brussels, don't they? And then because the French complain, then they go for a week in Strasbourg. It's like one of those disappointing relationships you have where you go, I'll stay at yours this weekend, you come to mine, and then you need two of everything. Otherwise, you're looking for the wok, and you go, where's the wok? And they go, well, that's at yours, but I've got the iron. Well, that's brilliant. We'll iron the chicken tonight, but, you know, next week we can stir-fry my shirt. It's no good at all, is it?
3: No, it's the gravy train, isn't it? You know, that's what they're trying to clamp down or trying to get, you know, some powers back from. This sort of taxpayer-funded a mess that is sort of like Brussels and Strasbourg. So, I mean, there's a lot of power, a lot of concentration of European elite in that sort of area, isn't there?
1: Yeah, and what did you... I mean, Boris is, you know, he's supposed to be a mate of Cameron's, and he came up and described it as turd-polishing pointlessness. That was what Boris's quote was on trying to get Juncker unelected or not elected, as the case may be.
3: And
1: quite rich for Boris to come out with a quote like that, given that last week he bought 3 water cannons, which aren't legal for use in this country as of now.
3: Yeah, as of now. But yet, you know, in the future, who knows? I think he's saying that it's good business to get it at this price because it was, you know, more expensive to get it first-hand and new. And you know,
1: it's only good business if Theresa May makes it allowable, isn't it? You know, if she turns around and says it's not going to happen, then he's looking a bit stupid, isn't he?
3: Yeah, no, absolutely. Absolutely. I think it's probably an ill-advised judgment right now, but I can see the kind of mentality of what he's trying to do. I think he's trying to sort of, you know, get it in on the cheap now for when potentially it does get, you know, legalised by Theresa May.
1: I was going to say that you're going to be converting them to fire engines if he's, you know, if he's found that it won't actually happen. But I am looking forward to him testing them. I'm all in favour of him testing police stuff.
3: I think that's going to be hilarious. That would be hilarious, absolutely.
1: I hope you get that on London Live. I'd like to see him testing the tasers as well. And if you could manage to get him to test the tasers and the water cannon at the same time, I would be well up for that.
3: Oh my word! I think I think there'd be a bit of a trouble if that happened. Tasers and water cannon. Yeah, be a bit of a hospital appointment on the horizon, I reckon.
1: So, Kevin, we've got a few people getting involved now because their passports have been delayed or whatever. Are we all right to chat to you? We're going to play a song now, Kevin. Are we all right to chat to you after the break?
3: Yeah, of course. Yeah, of course. Absolutely.
1: Cracking. We'll play this song and then we'll come back and we'll talk passports straight after Calvin Harris and Summer.
3: Brilliant.

0: Andy Parsons, ripping a new hole into the news agenda.
1: Well, there we go. That was my other jingle there. I'm not sure I'm so fond of that one as I am the other one, so I don't think you'll be hearing that one again necessarily. Ripping a hole in the news, apparently. Well, there we go. So still on the line, hopefully, we have got Gavin Ramjan. Gavin, are you still there?
2: I am indeed, Andy. Brilliant. Yes, how are you doing?
1: Yeah, good, thanks. We lost you at some moment. Some technical thing. I was trying to check out my jingles and I cut you off there, but I'm glad you're back now.
2: No offence taken. It's all good.
1: You're a good man. So just before we get onto the passport fiasco, this HS3, George Osborne has been trying to drum up a bit of support in the north for the whole idea of a super city in the north of England. Were you following this story?
2: Yeah. I mean, it's the idea to create the northern global powerhouse. Better road and rail links to allow sort of northern cities to be connected. The usual sort of stuff. Any excuse to get George Osborne in a hard hat. You know, that's kind of the way that it seems to be going at the moment.
1: Do you think he looks good in a hard hat? Do you think he thinks he looks good? Is this what it is? You think?
2: he's got
1: absolutely. He looks like he could be a stripper in a hard hat, doesn't he? He looks like. We only need four of the blokes on stage.
2: That's enough to see. Oh, man. No, I just think that, the HS3 idea, surely they should be focused on getting, the HS2 sort of side of things, the second phase of it, and of the £50 billion scheme under control before they start thinking about HS3. It's all well and good connecting cities in the north to London and to various areas in the south. And, this one is ideally between Manchester and Leeds. But I just think that, ideally it needs to be tested between, London and Manchester first and foremost, and London and Birmingham first and foremost. So how do you know that people are really going to, get the most out of this, very expensive taxpayer-funded scheme? So that's what I think, don't know whether it's...
1: It's not going to catch on terribly well, is it? HS2, HS3, they don't sound very good names, do they? They sound like strains of bird flu to me.
2: HNM1, exactly, HN12, isn't it?
1: And people going, I'm going to go to Birmingham, and people going, you can catch HS2. People going, I won't bother then. That's not for me. And you think, you can promise what you like, HS4, HS5, but they're not, apparently the bit with HS2 is not going to be completed until 2033, the bit through and you think 2033, that's 20 years' time. I was hoping in 2033 to be travelling to Manchester on Dyson hover boots, not some sort of train that's 20 minutes quicker than it is now.
2: I know. Do you know what, though? I was in France recently for coverage of the Le Mans Grand Prix, and I was sort of hosting
1: a
2: show
1: out there. That sounds excellent.
2: It was amazing, right? But in France, they have got the SNCF trains run on super sort of high-powered electricity lines, which connect, various parts of the country in rapid times. They are massive trains. They're really big. They're really heavy. They're proper sort of like fast and powerful sort of device to get people from one end of the country to the other. That network, whilst we don't have the speed and the power and the efficiency, I think we're more connecting them somewhere like France. But I do think that we are sort of lagging behind in journey times. To get from London to Manchester, it's good at the moment. The Pendolino service is about 2 hours and 30 minutes or something, which is good. But I think it would be quicker if we had a better system in place. So hopefully HS2 can actually do that. But, like you say, I'm sure it'll be set by delays and, being over budget and many other things. All those sort of things, there's always a snag somewhere, isn't there?
1: But wasn't the French thing, the great thing from the French thing that came out a couple of weeks ago, was they'd ordered all these new trains, hadn't they? And they hadn't measured the platforms and they were slightly too big for the platforms, and they're now going to have to go around 50 different train platforms shaving like 5 centimetres off or something.
2: Exactly right. What an absolute farce that was, eh? Yeah, they're going to go around and shave parts of the platform off.

0: situation where people are paying a lot for travel, and yet we're still hit by a lot of delays and, you know, reduced services on weekends and bank holidays. I think that we should probably do a bit more for provision.
1: Well, you know, that leads us neatly on to other delays. What's the latest on the passports? Is Theresa May's emergency measures, have they sorted anything out, or are people still struggling to get their passports on time?
0: Well, yeah, I think it's they're saying that the backlog is sort of decreasing at the moment. But what has struck me about this story is I saw that the head of the passport office was slammed last week by MPs over the chaos from this backlog. More than 50,000 passports in time. Earns 104 grand a year. He's going to get an award, apparently. So, I just think that's ridiculous to have sort of, you know, to award somebody who has, you know, overseen a bit of a chaotic sort of situation.
1: He gets rewarded quite a lot by being paid a stupid amount of money for doing a poor job.
0: This sort of thing, it kind of beggars belief, really, how, you can kind of get, you know, this amount of delay in the system, because, you know, naturally you get a bit of, you know, kind of, I guess, leeway here and there when things go missing, when, you know, when stuff goes wrong. But this is a massive, massive monumental mess, isn't it, really?
1: Well, that's right. And, you know, obviously there's certain people who go abroad who, you know, as soon as they get abroad, they try and find British TV and find fish and chips and watch a football match. And now they can do that because their passport hasn't arrived. So it's easy to find those things.
0: Yeah. I know. And another thing as well, the passport office makes £13 per application. I just think how can you profiteer off something like this, you know, from public hardship? It's, you know, I don't understand how the situation's got to the place it has. You know, MPs have been told that now having to spend nearly £1 million a month on overtime to deal with this sort of backlog of the applications, and then they make money on it to begin with. So it's just, it beggars belief as to how the system really works.
1: Well, Theresa May, she was there, sort of having the hammer of the cops, that's what they were calling her, wasn't it? And she thought, oh, I'm going to Downing Street when David Cameron mucks up now. Then she had a spat with Gove and that all went the wrong way. And now she's got this as well. And let's face it, she's not going to be going on holiday anytime soon, because the press will love to see a picture of her with her passport, won't they? The away
0: secretary.
1: Yeah, they would,
0: absolutely. We saw Helen Grant, I think, as well, away on in Brazil, I think it was, when she was talking about staycation. So, yeah, there's a lot of issues sort of like that arising at the moment. So we'll see what happens to Theresa May, whether she goes on holiday away this year.
1: And what about yourself? Are you going abroad? Have you got any plans?
0: Well, at the moment, to be honest, Andy, I'm just so flat out with work at the moment. So I'm in a decent situation where I can sort of, you know, I don't have any plans to go away, and I'm sort of quite busy here and enjoy myself in the city.
1: So if you had to go somewhere in Britain, which is the attraction that you would recommend to the listeners? What's the Gavin Ramjan attraction that you've been to and you went, oh, that is top, that is good?
0: Do you know what? I think there are so many places sort of down south on the coast. I do love Bournemouth. I'm from Worcestershire. That's where my accent's from, where I grew up. If you want to sort of go out and see a bit of the countryside, you've got to get out to Worcestershire, Warwickshire as well, Stratford-upon-Avon, all around there. That is such a beautiful part of the world. If you get a chance to go there, I highly recommend you do it for a day. It's really, really lovely.
1: I was going to say Bournemouth. I was there, in fact, only a couple of weeks ago. They've got an aquarium on the seafront, and they've got these otters there. And it's slightly disappointing, because what happens is the otters can go outside. There's a little run outside. So as anybody walking along the sort of seafront can see the otters. But you pay to go into the aquarium. You want to see the otters, not them running outside as soon as you see them. And you think, oh, it doesn't matter, I'll go outside and then I'll see them. And of course, as soon as you go outside to see them, they run inside again. So you sort of, you're playing peekaboo with the otters, having paid to see them.
0: Yeah, the ridiculous game of hide and seek. I know. Yeah, otters, they're scared of human behaviour and human contact, aren't they?
1: And which ones, if you had to name a poor attraction, the one that you've paid some money for and you've gone, that is shocking. How has anybody set this up as an attraction? Do you have one that springs to mind?
0: Oh, crikey! Yeah,
1: we were talking about the York Quilt Museum. Have you ever been to the York Quilt Museum?
0: Do you know what? I haven't. I don't know if I would. The York Quilt Museum.
1: But
0: goodness,
1: your neck of the woods then, Redditch. Redditch, the Needle Museum in Redditch. Have you ever been there?
0: Oh, I know of it, but I've not been there. No, but yeah,
1: you know
0: that,
1: of it.
0: That
1: you grew
0: sound
1: up there,
0: like a great
1: but
0: place.
1: You just couldn't find the 5 minutes to check it out.
0: No, I haven't actually. No, I think it might be on the to-do list when I next pop back home to see friends and family. I think the Needle Museum sounds like a good attraction. I have to get thinking about that. Actually, the worst attraction. Wow. Okay. Yeah. There's. I mean,
1: Next time we speak, Gavin, next time we speak. But many thanks for your time.

0: tonight, yeah. And look forward to speaking you. Again in the future.
1: Great to meet you, my man. Thank you very much for having me.
0: Cheers, Gavin.
1: See you later, Andy. Bye-bye.
0: So there was Gavin. What did you make of all that, Amanda?
2: Well, actually, Gavin just reminded me of something that we had to go to on a school trip. There was a Clark's factory in our town, and we regularly had to go there on a school trip and see how shoes were made. And then at the end, they'd give you a shoe box just full of bits of shoe.
0: And how often did you have to go there? Like once a year?
2: I went there, I think in total about three times. And they'd give you bits of shoe in a shoebox, like some soles, a couple of heels.
0: Things that they'd mucked up and they went, well, I'll just give them to the kids.
2: Yeah, but...
0: Why? Make your own shoe, but here's a starter kit.
2: At least when we went to the banana place next door, they gave us bananas, which is, you know, all right.
0: We like bananas.
2: I love bananas.
0: Yeah.
2: Love bananas.
0: You'd go there quite happily once a year, wouldn't you?
2: Well, I had to go there. And see how they packed bananas. Watch them
0: that's
2: go.
0: Not, that's a poor school trip, though,
2: it's
0: isn't
2: a really bad school trip.
0: Because you could go to Tesco and do that for 5 minutes on your own time,
2: yeah,
0: really, couldn't you?
2: Pretty much. And also, it wasn't. I think it was just laziness on the teacher's part because it was just a little walk away from the school. It was probably about 10 minutes.
0: Well, if somebody else looks after
2: school.
0: You, so presumably they could go and have a cup of tea and then get the banana factory people to look after you.
2: And maybe they had a little sideline in bananas.
0: Yeah.
2: Do you know what I mean? Maybe there was a little bit of.
0: Yeah, oh, yeah, what?
2: Under
0: you know,
2: the counter.
0: Slightly overcharge
2: bananas.
0: Your kids and then we'll. Well, you may have uncovered something. Extremism in Wiltshire schools. So we've asked you on the various numbers and on Twitter and Facebook exactly your worst days out. Well, some suggestions are coming in. We'll do some more after our next track. Penge is coming. It's not really an attraction, Penge, is it?
2: I've never thought of Penge as an attraction.
0: It's just a place, Penge, isn't it?
2: Yeah.
0: I've never been to Penge. It's near Croydon.
2: Yeah,
0: I've been to Croydon.
2: Is, yeah.
0: It didn't do enough for me to make me think, oh, I'll check out Penge next door.
2: I used to live down that way. It was not the most spectacular year of my life. But I didn't live in Penge, but my friend who I was living with, who shall remain nameless, had a one-night stand and woke up in Penge.
0: Really?
2: And next to a photo of Celine Dion on the bedside table of this
0: person. Oh, that is a worst date. I think maybe people should tweet in about worst dates. That is a poor date. Waking up
2: in Penge
0: with a picture of Celine Dion on
2: looking at you from the bedside table.
0: That is poor, isn't it? Does she look anything like Celine Dion, your friend?
2: My friend, he doesn't bear a passing resemblance.
0: No.
2: And yeah, so we had a bit of a thing about Celine Dion at the time. Because she was on telly a lot and we didn't really like her very much. And,
0: no.
2: And I think it was just the double whammy of Penge and Celine Dion.
0: Yeah.
2: Yeah, I don't think he ever recovered from that.
0: No, but he wasn't standing on the end of the bed sort of with his arms outstretched, cuddling his one-night stand. On that note, we need a track. We need some good music. Here is Ella Eyre, If I Go. When we come back, we'll be discussing what you've managed to get in for your favourite and your worst attraction.

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1: I think that voice probably will annoy me by the end of the show, but it's still my favourite one so far.
2: It's great, but it's like, take a breath, mate.
1: Yeah. it's quite down key, though, isn't it? He's not actually killed himself going, yeah, go on. Yeah, if you fancy it, you have a little
2: go. It's because he looked at that when you went, what, really? All of that?
1: Yeah, all of that.
2: And they went, yeah, if you wouldn't mind.
1: Yeah. What, 0330-223-0200? if I have to. So people have got in contact, which is good news.
2: Yay.
1: We asked people, you know, there were disappointing attractions out there. For those of people who didn't hear them, we were talking about the Penn Museum in Birmingham, the Needle Museum in Redditch. There was, what was the one that you were saying about?
2: Woodhenge,
1: mm-hmm. Diggerland.
2: Yep.
1: And the National Lawnmower Museum, which I think was my poorest so far. What have you had in from people?
2: Well, Jeremy in Lewisham says, I once visited a donkey sanctuary. Once you've seen one or two, it gets a bit old.
1: Yeah.
2: Donkeys. So I guess I love a donkey myself. Yeah, I don't think I'd get bored at a donkey sanctuary.
1: Well, there is one down in Cornwall. I don't think I ever went to it, but there is definitely one down there. There's a seal sanctuary down there as well.
2: I've been there.
1: Have you been to the seal sanctuary?
2: Yeah, it's got blind seals in it.
1: Yeah, well, that's right. And no wonder they had to go into a sanctuary, I should imagine, you know, but they could probably smell the fish and still get a meal. I don't know. I don't know how it works with the blind seals. I'm not well up to date
2: they
1: on that.
2: They were basically, given a bit of fish, so they didn't have to kind of hunt for it.
1: Yeah.
2: They kind of waved it in front of their faces and they smelt it.
1: Well, I was going to say, it's got a fairly strong smell, isn't it?
2: It does.
1: Yeah. Maybe the ones who couldn't smell, they might have been worse off. You know, weren't sure what was. They had to slap them around the face.
2: My seal's got no nose. How does it smell? Yeah.
1: No, let's not go there.
2: No. All right.
1: I've got one from Ewan here. Ewan, he's tweeted us saying, my mate's kid went to Noah's Ark Zoo Farm. It's a creationist zoo attraction for kids. She said they have it all wrong. So even the kids weren't pleased with that one. There's definitely a creationist one down in Bournemouth or Portsmouth, I think, maybe.
2: Really?
1: Yeah, and there's like, you'd have thought it wasn't big in this country. You thought the sort of thing they do in America. But apparently there is a creationist thing where you can learn that we're, you know, only been on the planet 5,000 years and fossils are nonsense. So, and then you can go, presumably you can go down the coast to Lyme Regis.
2: to the Jurassic coast. And go and see some real life fossils for yourselves, guys. I also had Emma from Greenwich saying, Southern Water do Brighton sewer tours, where it takes you through 366 metres of the 48 kilometres of sewers. Fun, she says.
1: Sounds like she's been, to be fair. That is bad. That is
2: quite bad. Do you remember when they tried to make Sellafield an attraction?
1: What, the
2: nuclear power. Do you remember
1: any
2: those
1: particular
2: adverts?
1: Reason?
2: Well, there were those adverts on the telly. That woman was going, hey, come to Sellafield. It's a great day out for the family. And I think they were just trying to prove that Chernobyl...
1: I'm enjoying your accent.
2: Thank you.
1: Where were you? When was that your Sellafield accent?
2: Is my Sellafield accent. It's slightly mutated.
1: Yeah.
2: But I think the Chernobyl thing had just happened. And they were going, oh, no, but it's fine, you know. We've all got one head and no webbed feet.
1: I remember climbing whatever the highest peak in England is. I've forgotten what it is now, but it's up in the Lake District. And you're climbing this beautiful peak and you go, oh, this is fantastic, the highest peak in England. And then you look back out to sea and all you can see is Sellafield nuclear plant. And you go, how did they build it there? Who allowed them to ruin the highest spot in England's best view?
2: Unbelievable.
1: Yeah. But there's still, I mean, why would anybody want to walk around a nuclear power plant? I just can't see the attraction.
2: Well, I doubt very much whether they're still, I've not seen an advert in the last 20 odd years of people trying to persuade.
1: Well, I'm guessing with all these worries about dirty bombs, you know, encouraging people to walk around Sellafield is probably not the greatest idea,
2: is it? It's a different world now, isn't it?
1: Oh, is it?
2: It's a different world, Andy.
1: Well, I can remember when you used to be able to go up the post office tower, as it then was. But the BT tower's not been available for some time, has it? Worried as a bomb threat. So
2: that would be a good tourist attraction, wouldn't it?
1: What, things that you could have done back in the 70s, but you can't do now?
2: Yeah.
1: Get a free pass to Leeds General Hospital. There's one of them. There we go. I didn't think we were going to notice that tonight, but there we go. We've mentioned it
2: there
1: anyway.
2: There we go. I can tick that one off. That's good.
1: That's it. I don't think there'll be too many people sporting eyeball rings for a little while, is my guess, but there
2: no,
1: we go.
2: Possibly not.
1: No.
2: Possibly not.
1: Anything else? Shall we move on?
2: Yeah, mate, let's move on swiftly. So we've also had... I think this one might be a bit of a joke.
1: Oh, really? Well, let's hear it and we'll make our mind up.
2: Right. Phil Adamson tweeted in to say, I went to Lilliput and visited a model village. I couldn't see a fucking thing.
1: Right.
2: So I don't think he really went and...
1: Well, I don't think you can
2: I don't think you can.
1: There might be a Lilliput world, though, mightn't there?
2: There might be.
1: And he might be very short-sighted. Is Lilliput the small one, is it?
2: Yeah, the really, really small one. And a model village in Lilliput would be
1: or something like that, isn't it? Yeah. Yeah.
2: I quite like a model village, though.
1: But you can never, you can't remember what the big one was, can you? The but he's Brobdingnag, isn't it? And then there's another one, isn't there? There's always a third one, but I've forgotten what the third one was. Yeah. Yeah, my knowledge of Gulliver's Travels isn't as good as it might be. But Lilliput's the one that always sticks in the mind. I've got one from Liam. Liam O'Leary. He said, as well as the Cumbrian Pencil Museum, which we did mention, he's saying that there is the Lakeside Aquarium and Steam Railway. Now, that is a curious attraction, isn't it? You weren't confident.
2: An aquarium and a steam railway under one roof?
1: Yeah. Because they weren't thinking, well, the steam railway, that's not going to be enough to get them in. We need a bit more than that. An aquarium as well. That with the steam railway, that will get them in. Do you think you go on the train through the aquarium? That's going to put the fish off, isn't it? The little bits of steam rising up, you know. You can't see the fish. Where's the fish gone?
2: Wow, I want to go to that place now and see how that works.
1: We want more. If you're listening, Liam, we want to find more out about the Lakeside Aquarium and Steam Railway. We also want to find out your worst dates. Amanda had a friend who woke up in Penge and looked. His first sight in the morning was a poster of Celine Dion. If you want the details, one of the coolest men has done me a jingle. This is how the jingle sounds.
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1: So there we go. That is the messages to get us in on. All of those details, I wasn't paying full attention there, but it's those ones is you need to get in contact. In the next hour, we are going to be talking show business. Oh, yeah, the arts. We are going to be talking about Glastonbury. It's going to rain, apparently. It may be even raining now. We don't know. But who's playing? We're going to be talking, I believe, to... we've got Phil Blacker talking sport. And then before that, we have got...
2: Got Mr. Steve Hargrave.
1: Steve Hargrave, who's
2: here.
1: He's
2: in the building.
1: He's in the building, apparently. Fantastic news. So we're looking forward to chat to Steve about Glastow. We're also going to be talking about this smelly phone.
2: The smelly phone.
1: The smelly phone.
2: Yep.
1: Things that you can send on your phone. What smells would you like to send to various people and who would you like to send them to? Or Amanda's making funny faces, but you know.
2: Yeah, I mean...
1: Could you have the smell of Celine Dion? I've woken up in this room and this is what it smells of. Because I bet she's got a perfume, hasn't she?
2: I think she
1: Dion
2: has actually...
1: Dion by Dior or something like that.
2: I think she's released a fragrance, yeah.
1: Yeah. You know it, don't you? You wear it.
2: I wear Eau de Dion.
1: Yeah, Eau de Celine.
2: Eau de Celine.
1: Yeah, it doesn't sound good, does it?
2: No, it really doesn't. I've just remembered another crap school trip as well. I really was quite unlucky. They used to take us to a tank museum.
1: A tank?
2: I've been to a tank
1: museum.
2: Is it
1: Bovington Tank Museum?
2: I can't remember. No, it's somewhere in the southwest. They didn't take us very far.
1: Well, no, Bovington is... It is Bovington. It is Bovington, yeah.
2: Yes.
1: Because I remember going there and we actually saw... When I was about five, and they were all having manoeuvres, and it was like before paintball, and they actually chuck paint in each other through these tanks, and it was quite scary because I wasn't sure, you know, I didn't really understand what was going on. I thought the country was at war or something like that, so I was scared by the whole thing. Much better if you come from that part of the world, Monkey World. You can't get better than Monkey World.
2: Still not been to Monkey World. Can you believe it?
1: Oh, those still orangutans, they are. They are great. I've seen them in the jungle. I actually had one wee on me in the jungle
2: in
1: Borneo. Yeah. You wander around and you want to see them in the wild because that'd be fantastic. But of course, they don't want to see you. They think that you're on their turf. And so he was about 200 foot up in the air and a nice little bit of orangutan wee wee comes trickling down. And the bloke says, I think he's trying to tell us something. And apparently they're very, very strong because they look quite cuddly, don't they? But
2: I wouldn't cuddle an orangutan.
1: No. Well, the little ones. We met the little ones. And
2: cute.
1: Oh, they are cute.
2: Nice.
1: Yeah, and they don't want to hold your hand and all that shit, but you're not supposed to get too involved with them, otherwise, you know, they won't go back to the wild. But,
2: Bristol Zoo, I once saw a gorilla poo in its own hand and then eat it.
1: Oh, because what they normally do is they're supposed to poo in their own hand and then chuck it at you, aren't they? But
2: yeah,
1: it obviously...
2: It just
1: you like the look of you. So if I've got this poo, I would normally chuck it, but, you know, she looks too nice. I'll show you what else I can do. You've got to be hungry to eat your own poo, haven't you?
2: Well, I think it was more kind
1: was it showing
2: like,
1: off? Was
2: I he... think it was showing off a bit and knowing that it's probably done it before and got the kind of like disgusted reaction.
1: Oh,
2: and probably
1: okay.
2: quite enjoyed, like, because it's a bit like, stop looking at me now.
1: But it's quite hard, though. I think if you're having, you know, If you were sort of walking down an alleyway and somebody pooed in their own hand and ate it, you would think twice going past them, wouldn't you?
2: You ever pooed in your own hand? Call 03.
1: Well, there will be some people, isn't there?
2: Is there people Glastonbury? I bet somebody's going to poo in their own hand in Glastonbury.
1: Well, I mean, I've seen some shocking sights at Glastonbury. I haven't seen that, but I've been to a few places that looks like everybody's pooed in their own hand. tell you that. We'll get Steve's stories on Glastonbury, hopefully, in a minute. So, shall we play a little track now, and then we'll get Steve in a moment when we've talked about what's coming up at Glastonbury, and also there's a few films we might want to discuss as well. But first up, here is... Apparently, is it Messed Up World or Fucked Up World? I'm not quite sure, but it's pretty reckless. We'll find out. It's on now.

0: Well, it seemed to be playing as far as I was concerned. It's saying to me that on air at the moment is the FUBAR jingle, but I'm not quite sure what has happened there. That's the music coming back in, so it's definitely not that. My producer's telling me to push that up for no reason, because the music is still playing. But who knows what's going on exactly now. I'll leave that down.
1: Just leave that.
0: Yeah, we'll leave it. I tried to play my jingle. I could try and play it again. Should we just try and see if it's coming
1: in? I think we upset that bloke by saying that he sounded bored.
0: And he's taking it off. No, and so I just sound like him now. I say, would you like to call 0330-223-0200? Call now for the Andy Parsons Show. Why not? I'm quite interested in it. You might be too. Andy Parsons ripping a hole in the news. He'll never do a jingle for us ever again.
1: No.
0: So welcome back. This is the Andy Parsons Show with Amanda here. Now, we're going to be talking about Glasto. What's your feeling about Glasto? Are you a Glasto fan?
1: I have been to Glasto quite a few times, and I always loved it. But when it rains, though, it can be quite a miserable experience.
0: I never minded the rain, I'll be honest with you. I mean,
1: really?
0: I prefer it with the sunshine. But, you know, sort of, you know, you're there for the alcohol and the bands, and the bands are, you know, it doesn't really affect you when you've had a whole skin full of alcohol, whether you're wet or not, really.
1: Yeah, I think after 4 days, though, of just walking in the mud can just get a bit... It can just be a bit of...
0: You certainly don't go and see the band slightly further afield. You think, oh, well, it's a bit too far to walk now. I've done... You know, it's like wading through treacle for about 3 hours just to get to the other side of the field, isn't it?
1: And just trying to keep your wellies on your feet is a full-time job there as well. But I love it. I love Glastonbury.
0: So why are you not there this year? With any particular reason?
1: Because it's probably going to rain.
0: You get to the age now where you think, oh no, I can't.
1: Oh yeah, I mean, it would if I had a nice little cottage,
0: yeah,
1: like on the site,
0: yeah. If you were like Emily Eavis or something like that,
1: yeah. If
0: and
1: I
0: you had your farm there,
1: I once walked through their farm to get in because we got somebody to guide us round. Because it always used to be able to get in so many ways as well. Now you've got to buy a ticket.
0: Yeah, that's it. You used to be able to climb over the fence, didn't you?
1: Yeah, I used to knock the fence down. I was there 1 year. Loads of people just knocked the fence down.
0: Right.
1: Yeah.
0: You know, it's a bit like, was it certain football fans at the World Cup, didn't they? They tried that. I forget who it was.
1: Oh, yeah,
0: was
1: they
0: Croatia
1: did, didn't they?
0: Was
1: the Croatians, wasn't it? Yeah.
0: They just thought, oh, well, let's go through the press room and then we'll get tickets that way.
1: I mean, it was practically made out of cardboard anyway, you could see.
0: And then they all had to march back. And I'm not sure I want to spend time in a Brazilian jail. I just got that feeling.
1: Yeah, probably not.
0: No,
1: yeah,
0: not
1: probably
0: for me.
1: Not great food.
0: So who would you, if you were there this weekend, who would you be excited about seeing? See, I went last year and I was all excited about seeing the Stones, who were brilliant. I mean, you know, you think, well, they're not around for much longer, are they?
1: No.
0: They've been Saga members for a while and they're picking up their pension for some time.
1: What's their collective age again? It's not like 608.
0: Well, I'm not sure what their collective age is, but I think the average age is 69, isn't it? So
1: right.
0: It must be 70 now. And, you know, obviously, you know, if you count girlfriends as well, then the collective age is much the same. But, you know, you see sort of, there is... You know, you've got a demented pigeon as the front man and a resurrected corpse on drums and a pirate king and a walking advert for Just For Men. And you want to see if they can make it swing for 2.5 hours, and they could.
1: Yeah, I saw bits of them on the telly, actually, and I thought it looked really good. But I love watching old footage of...
0: Of
1: the Stones and Mick Jagger so much that I think I would find it quite difficult to look at them now.
0: Yeah.
1: Just because I just thought that... I love the Stones.
0: He had tremendous energy on stage, though.
1: Did they?
0: He'd give it some. I mean, I think he had to go halfway through for a little loo break or something, you know. But, but yeah, you know, maybe his bladder's not up to too
1: well,
0: much.
1: He needs
0: but
1: just to get something fitted and then he hasn't got to bother popping off to the loo.
0: Yeah, yeah. You know, there's various accusations that there are some pop stars...
1: aren't there? I've heard that.
0: Mind you, there were accusations about Jimmy Savile and they were all right. So there we go.
1: Yeah.
0: Yeah.
1: And he got away with it, didn't he?
0: Well, yes.
1: Well, yeah, there you go.
0: Yeah.
1: So this year, I would probably... I'm just having a look at the lineup now. I really like Arcade Fire.
0: Yeah.
1: So I'd go... I'd definitely be wanting to...
0: So they're closing the Pyramid Stage on Friday. Elbow before them. I'd like to see Elbow.
1: Elbow would be amazing to see.
0: I think I didn't actually see Elbow at Glastonbury, but it was one of those where, you know, the fact that I can't fully remember it, that's a full Glastonbury experience,
1: yeah,
0: isn't it?
1: It is.
0: But yeah, I'm pretty certain I did. And one day like this, as you can imagine, went down good. Lily Allen's there. She'll be doing Your Old Badlands or whatever the new single is, which I think we're going to be playing later on.
1: We're going to be playing that, yeah. So who needs Glastonbury, folks? You go right here.
0: That's it. And my interesting pick from what I can see here, playing also on the Pyramid Stage, the English National Ballet. Now, that's
1: amazing.
0: That is a curious choice for Glastonbury, isn't it?
1: That's what I love about Glastonbury, though.
0: Yeah.
1: Because, you know, you could go and see anybody.
0: That's going to freak people out. On a Sunday morning, when you've just woken up, you're trying to work out exactly where your tent is, you know. There's posters of Celine Dion on this tent that you've woken up on. And, you know, and the English National Ballet step out on the Pyramid Stage. You think you're in a parallel universe,
1: won't
0: you?
1: That's insane. What time are they on? So they must be
0: 11:30. Which is about as early as it gets in Glastonbury, isn't it?
1: So
0: and then Blondie, who I thought were closing or something like that, they're on Friday at 12:15 on the other stage. 12:15, but not at night, like 12:15.
1: At lunchtime.
0: Blondie, you'd think, you know, loads of people would like to go and see Blondie.
1: I saw Blondie quite recently. It was amazing.
0: Yeah.
1: Yeah, she was fantastic.
0: Yeah, well, and the same energy as you remember?
1: Yeah, I mean, she didn't really do very much on the stage, and she might want to go to bed early or something on the Sunday anyway, so she might have asked to do a bit of an earlier.
0: Yeah, well, I would like to see them. I thought they would be closing somewhere and doing something.
1: Who are closing then? Who are the
0: closers on the main stage? Arcade Fire, Metallica, which we'll no doubt be talking to Steve about, Kasabian on the Sunday, and then before them, the sort of Elbow, as we were saying, Jack White on the Saturday, and then Black Keys and Ed Sheeran. He's after Dolly Parton. Dolly Parton's
1: mate. Is Dolly there?
0: Dolly's there.
1: Oh, amazing.
0: Now, there's an attraction I wouldn't mind seeing.
1: I love Dolly.
0: Dolly. Not sure her as an attraction, but the...
1: She's
0: Dolly Land, isn't she? Isn't there
1: Dollywood.
0: Is it Dollywood?
1: Yeah.
0: You know too much. But tell us more about Dollywood.
1: I have... a friend of mine's been to Dollywood because she's a massive Dolly
0: Parton
1: fan.
0: It's always a friend of you with you, isn't it?
1: I know. A friend of mine's worked in Penn. Yeah. A friend of mine's been to Dollywood. I just live my life precariously through...
0: Precariously or vicariously?
1: Precariously, I was right the first time. Through more interesting people, so I can talk about them on the radio.
0: Yeah. No, well, I did see a little bit about Dollywood, but it's interesting having your own theme park. But she does a lot of good work, doesn't she? Does a lot of good work for charity.
1: Yes, she does. She's
0: a good lady.
1: A fine character.
0: So yeah, so we're going to be talking to Steve about this, and also about these smells to the phones, which you're still. We won't get people to contact us on the numbers that I failed to play earlier.
1: Should we remind them now?
0: Yeah. Well, should someone try and press it again, or do you think
1: press it again.
0: Yeah. Okay. And if not, you've got to come in with it. Are you ready?
1: All right.
0: Are you ready to pretend if it doesn't come in? So it's still not working here for whatever reason.
1: Right.
0: Oh, yes, it is.
2: 03302230200 is the phone number. Or you can text on 078600173. Oh, God, no wonder.
0: The excitement. Just tweet us at Fubar Radio, at Mr. Andy Parsons. That'll be absolutely fine.
1: Yeah.
0: But yeah, no, I think I like the idea of a smell to a phone. I've got to be honest with you. You know, well, I think, you know, there's certain advantages, aren't there? If you're in a meeting and you squeak one out and it turns out to be a smelly one, you can just blame your phone, can't you? Say, oh, I'll just turn it off now.
1: Oh, yeah,
0: I had it on there. Oh, somebody sent me, oh, that's terrible. A farticon or whatever has come through. And, you know, or you can actually have it, turn it on silent, but have it silent but deadly. You know,
1: gosh,
0: so just leave it around.
1: A deadly message on your phone.
0: Yeah. Yeah.
1: So what are the circumstances? Well, maybe
0: you can have emails.
1: What the circumstances why you'd want to send a smell?
0: But what happens if, say, you get an email? It'd be quite good to have a smelly email that gives you an idea of what the email's about, wouldn't it? You know?
1: Just like a clue.
0: Yeah, a little, you know, but let's say you get an email from the Bank of Nigeria and you just get a little fishy smell or something like that. It just gives you a little inkling that you want to be on your guard or something.
1: That's
0: you can
1: an
0: see teenage boys though having having it's going to be smell my finger ones, isn't it? But there's a market out there for it. I can see it. Apparently they can do 300,000 smells, they reckon. I didn't even know there were.
1: I didn't know there were 300,000 smells. I thought there were good smells and bad smells.
0: Just the two smells. What's your favourite smell? Do you have a favourite smell? Are you in terms of obviously fresh coffee is
1: mown grass.
0: Do you like mown grass?
1: It puts me in a very good mood. It does put me in a good mood. If I can smell grass being mown, it makes me... I don't know, it just takes me back to my childhood.
0: I get excited by the smell of the sea. Which is
1: yes, yes.
0: You know, because you suddenly go, oh, yeah. And apparently it's some decaying bacteria, isn't it? That's what's supposed to be the smell. The actual smell of the sea is no... Because we think it's salt or something like that, but it's actually decaying bacteria, and that's the...
1: You've just ruined the sea for me now.
0: Well, that's it. Oh, the smell of that decaying bacteria. Whey! So let's play a track, and then we'll get Steve in here, and we'll be talking all things show business in one moment. Now, I just got to work out, I think I am playing track number one. So here we go.

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1: We have fixed our jingles. We are back with our jingles. Welcome along to Andy Parsons on FUBAR. So we're trying to get you. That was Paolo Nutini. He's at Glastonbury. And we're trying to get you to sort of email us and text us and to generally contact us on Twitter or whatever as to smells you would like to send to the phone. There's going to be an O phone out next year. You'll be able to send whatever you like over the phone. We want to know what smells you would like to be able to send. But meanwhile, in the studio, we have Steve Hargrave. How are you, sir?
2: Hey, good evening. You're doing well. I'm enjoying it.
1: Well, that's very kind. It's always good to have
2: it's sort of fat finger syndrome when you're in here, isn't it? And you're just like, what's that do? It's all working.
1: It's always, you know, to have a compliment so early on in the show.
2: There you go.
1: Boost you for the second hour.
2: That's what I've been brought in to do.
1: That's it.
2: G you up a little bit.
1: Thank you very much. I'm just trying to work out where your mic is if I don't like what you're saying next.
2: It's very possible, actually.
1: So what is your take on Glastonbury? Is it a good, have they booked well this year? What's your take on it?
2: Oh, you know what? I'm tempted to go, I don't care because I'm not going. Does it sound really bitter and twisted? I've just got that thing. I go most years, although I don't know whether I'm a natural Glastonbury go because I tend to go for work. And it tends to be this sort of thing where you end up staying in Pilton in a little cottage at the top of the hill. And I like that. And I like having a shower and I like you can go back to a nice proper toilet. And it smells relative. It smells a bit of old man because it's a cottage that we rent from an old fella down in Pilton. Lovely guy, I'm sure. But I haven't quite done it properly for years. So I'm not sure I'm truly qualified to be the person to go, I love that festival spirit of just being caked in mud and carrying on whatsoever. Because frankly, that fills me with fear and dread. I like to get clean at the end of the day.
1: Well, when I watch those people going out, the day visitors, I always resented them. I thought, you haven't signed up to the full experience.
2: You do the full thing. Are you in those tents that end up floating in a lake and you don't care?
1: It's the pop-up tents, isn't it? You've got those pop-up tents now.
2: Like a little boat.
1: Yeah, but the thing is, they don't pop down. That's the trouble. They pop up. Yeah. They're a right bugger to actually
2: put away. The thing in the advertiser goes, like, 10 seconds to get up.
1: Yeah.
2: And about, 10 hours to try
1: That's a great thing on Sunday is when you leave Glastonbury and you actually have a look. And there's all these people who just go, after sort of 24 hours, 48 hours of drinking, I can't face it. And they just go, I'll buy a new one next year. Yeah. I am off.
2: Michael Evers isn't very happy with those people.
1: Well, no, because
2: the cows aren't very happy.
1: I think, though, that they actually, what they do is they now Oxfam go around and they actually encourage you to leave your tent.
2: Pick up the tent.
1: They take them over to Africa. So they actually use them as temporary villages and what have you.
2: Can they get them down? I guess they don't need to.
1: Well, I guess they've got experienced people. They get a team.
2: Someone can do it.
1: Yeah.
2: The bands are interesting this year, aren't they? I heard you talking about Arcade Fire and you really like Arcade Fire, which is a great band. I mean, they're playing in London, aren't they, next week as well? They're kind of everywhere at once. I saw them in Primavera, brilliant live band. But the Metallica question, isn't it? That's the thing that seems like the last few weeks, every week there's been someone asked about me directly.
1: Is he going to kill a bear on stage?
2: Exactly. I reckon that's what it's going to be.
3: Well,
2: about.
3: He doesn't do the killing, does he? He just observes it and goes, oh, look, they're going to kill that bear.
1: But he doesn't do the killing. He's a hunter. He's an acknowledged hunter, isn't he?
3: Yes, that's true.
1: I mean, for this film, he only talks about it. Mm. But, that's why he does it, because they know that he loves a bit of hunting.
2: You know, we had the best pro Metallica person that I met the other week was Hugh Bonneville from Downton Abbey.
1: Right.
2: He was very excited about Metallica playing Glastonbury.
1: And is he going, Hugh Bonneville?
2: Well, apparently so, yeah.
1: He doesn't strike me as the bloke who would enjoy Glastonbury.
2: Down the front, loves Metallica, apparently, it would seem.
3: Really?
2: Although he was also paying Kasabian very high compliments.
1: Right.
2: I think he's just nice to everyone. Yeah. Just likes everyone. It's nice to be nice.
1: I can't see Hugh Bonneville down the front.
2: Yeah.
1: You know.
2: Downton Abbey.
1: Yeah, you'd be at the back there trying to get his squire to go down. Watch it for me, then tell me what you thought.
3: Tell me what
2: the thing
3: like.
2: I always found interesting about this argument about a band and whether they should play Glastonbury or not, the Jay-Z question, right? When it came up, it was always like people said, oh, it's not going to work. Then when they did it, people were like, it worked. It was a roaring success. Now, we were down there reporting that night when he played. It wasn't packed, that field. It was not packed.
1: Well, I'm trying to think, because we saw the tail end of it. I'm trying to think what we went to see. I think it was Biffy Clyro.
2: Yeah,
1: if
2: they
1: I
2: on
1: remember.
2: The other stage, were they?
1: Yeah, they weren't. They were actually on the, I think it was the as then named John Peel stage. And and then they finished. And then we saw the tail end of JC, and it was fantastic.
2: Yeah, but it wasn't packed, and that was the thing. They said classic headliner, everyone went and saw it. They didn't. But that, in a way, presents the joy of Glastonbury. If you don't like it, go somewhere else.
1: That's, yeah.
2: How many stages are there?
1: 53 or something.
4: Yeah, exactly.
1: It's a stupid number.
2: You'll be all right. You find something.
1: And you've got, you know, most of the time, your friends, you're just going to the sacred field anyway and just having a chill out, don't you? So getting
2: the bongo people on the hill, that's the that does your head in after a while.
1: Yeah.
2: That gets beautiful.
1: Wherever you are, you can hear those bongo people.
3: Yeah, you
1: don't have to be on the hill, do you? So, and what, have you got a favourite memory of Glastonbury? What's your...
2: Well,
1: in terms of what was the one moment when you, just as mine, I'm not even a massive fan, but who's the Lebanese artist? Oh, he's quite a good looking guy. I've forgotten his name now. Anyway, it's not going to be the great anecdote. Anyway.
2: Oh, no.
1: But it was a year, it was
4: give us a clue. Give us a clue.
1: Carting it down. His name will come to me. And it was. He was playing on the other stage and it had been pissing it down for about 48 hours.
2: Yeah.
1: And then just in the middle of his set, the sunshine came out. And it was that moment.
2: Those moments.
1: And it was like the whole crowd just suddenly went apeshit at the sunshine.
2: Yeah.
1: And
2: yeah.
1: It was just, you know, one of those where you go, oh, this is brilliant. And you just sort of have a slight out-body experience and then you go, I'm going home now. This moment is done.
2: Well, you mentioned those weird ones like Dolly coming on in the middle of the day or Blondie, as you say, on middle of the day. Those slots are often the real great moments. Dolly's Sunday, I think, I presume, on that. They say the elder statesman or woman section, right, where she
1: Shirley Bassey, I saw in her welly boots, and that was a moment. The full Shirley Bassey with welly boots on.
3: I'd love to see Shirley Bassey live.
1: Yeah, no, she was great.
3: See, that's why Glastonbury's so brilliant, because you can just be walking along, ambling along, and then you can look up and go, oh, look, there's Shirley Bassey.
2: Yeah.
3: Oh, just in her wellies on the stage, and like you can just stand there and watch.
2: Well, Leonard Cohen was playing once, and you sort of stroll past in between, and you're like, oh, that's pretty cool. Then you stand and watch a bit
1: of
2: that.
1: I saw Kate Moss, and the year that she got slagged off, Michael Eavis slagged her off, saying that everybody thinks Glastonbury's really middle class now, and the trouble is, it's people like Kate Moss. And you think Kate Moss, she was there smoking, like she had two cigarettes, she's like a little bottle of vodka in her hand, she's from Croydon. If she's middle class.
3: Was that when she was still with Pete Doherty as well?
1: I think it was just after, I think. But yeah, you know. It was certainly the Kate Moss I saw wouldn't have described as top middle class at that moment.
2: I'm already seeing photos, though, today from people down there with the mud starting to fall.
3: Oh, really?
2: Yeah.
1: Have you got an update? Is it raining yet? Is it, you know, a bit of schadenfreude? Is it pissing it down?
2: It doesn't appear to be pissing it down, as far as I know, but from the photos I've seen, there is definitely mud underfoot. Although another one said all the journalists were basically going around the entire site trying to find the one patch of mud. Or maybe creating their own mud with some water or something.
1: Yeah, yeah, yeah.
2: But I think it's meant to really rain tomorrow.
1: And what's the talk of the secret gigs? Did I hear Mumford & Sons, the Waitrose Wurzels, were supposed to be sneaking in somewhere?
2: who knows? That fills me with dread, frankly.
1: Right, you haven't got any little gossip that you can...
2: Well, Coldplay was the main one, wasn't it? The park stage thing was Coldplay. Or they've got a new album out. Maybe Chris Martin will pop up and do something because he's usually knocking around. And then the ongoing... Always, every festival concert from now on until eternity will always have a David Bowie rumour.
1: Right.
2: David Bowie, of course. David Bowie? David Bowie might be there. Yeah. David Bowie is friends.
1: He's the best David Bowie tribute.
2: Yes, it's very good. But David Bowie's friends at Arcade Fire and has played with them in the past, so inevitably they get the, oh, maybe David Bowie will pop up with Arcade Fire.
1: Well, also, because Prince was over, wasn't he? And he was going away. He's playing people's houses. Couldn't he play Michael Eavis's house?
2: Everyone thought he'd be the last headliner before they announced Metallica. And then I was reading another poll the other day that said, like, about 4 out of 5, this poll said, 4 out of 5 Glastonbury Festival people would give their ticket back now that Metallica are playing. And I don't think that was true.
1: Well, I'm trying to think, who are they up against? Who have they got on the other stage?
2: Jake Bugg's on the other stage.
1: Jake Bugg,
2: You know, I mean, that's sort of very different, I guess.
1: It is. Well, it's certainly different.
2: I was just scrolling through all the... Look at these, the stages. Like you say, there's about 50-odd stages anyway. So, yeah, just have a few drinks and go for a wander if you don't like them.
1: Yeah, yeah.
2: That's probably the best option. Jake Bugg's against him. You've got the Pixies on Saturday as well. Brian Ferry, there you go, that's different.
3: Right.
1: And apart from sneaking off to your little place in Pilton, how did you cope with the port-a-loos? What did you have a secret? Did you go and did you do the smell test? Did you give it a little look in?
2: You know, there comes a point when you just have to concede, although it's better for us blokes, isn't it? Because we can obviously go to those bits where you can just have a little whittle.
1: Well, that's the whole thing, Michael Eavis is not keen on people having a whittle in the... Cause it,
2: no, not in the hedge.
1: Not in the hedge, in the urinal section. Yeah, yeah.
2: And then just, I don't know... there is some festivals where if you go like really early in the morning or late at night, those are sometimes the best times to go.
1: Well, you basically you check when they've been cleaned, isn't it? When they've come around with a big tractor. I mean, that is a poor job. If you think of poor jobs, the people who empty the port,
2: the guy with the big hose, it just comes along.
3: There's always those festival rumours as well about people kind of coming across and landing
2: getting tipped over, landing
3: in the pit, or that, you know, those are rumours that go around when you're actually on site as well. Like, oh, yesterday one of those things that pump out the shit exploded, and this woman got covered in shit. And
2: the worst thing about Glastonbury, there's these big toilets right by the main stage, and people camp right by them. Those ones right in front of the main stage.
3: And when it rains, you don't know what's mud and what's not.
2: No, exactly. It just kind of dribbles into this big gooey bog. Yeah, no. And then you'll think that's your home there.
1: And also, depending which way the wind's going, isn't it? This is fine. And the wind changes direction and go, no, this is the worst tent position
3: ever. If somebody was at Glastonbury with one of these new phones, they could text us the smell of the toilets.
2: I don't get these phones.
1: You've heard about this, though?
2: Yeah, I was watching the video of it. Did you watch the video?
1: No, honestly, tell us what's on the video.
2: The video does kind of present it in a kind of googly, apple-y, kind of very jolly, intellectual, scientific way to make it feel like this is something we really want. But it just kind of gets to that point. And it inevitably has these two idiots, frankly.
1: Right.
2: One in LA, one in, I don't know where the other guy is, maybe Paris or somewhere in Europe. And they're texting each other their smells. And it's this very smug guy and this girl. And it just, you know, they annoy me. So that makes me annoyed about the concept. Just this thing where it sort of insists that this whole problem that we've got at the moment of living our lives just by trying to sort of impress other people with what we're up to and our Instagram and us. And it just seems to be another thing on the pile of that, you know, like...
1: But that's...
2: I'm experiencing this and it's so awesome and your life is just totally rubbish. So I'm just going to text you this smell right now because, frankly, it's the best thing ever, darling.
1: You know it's
2: going
1: to work.
2: And all they were doing was spending their whole day, like, he was going, oh, I'm making a sandwich. It was like outdoing each other.
1: Well, yeah, but
2: I'm making a cheese sandwich. Smell that. Smell my cheese. And it was just like, what, are you living? Are you having any sort of...
1: But imagine MasterChef when they can actually send and they go, oh, this smells good. And they actually send
2: it through the smelly vision.
1: Yeah, it's going to happen. It's going to happen.
3: That's the next thing. But people, you know, just spend, you know, their lives tweeting their meals.
1: Mm.
3: So this will be what they'll be doing, because people love taking photos of their dinner and sharing it with everybody else.
2: But it's a guessing game, isn't it? Because you have to make up you have to choose which flavours it smells like. That's what you have to do. So if you get a coffee, you have to go and select chocolate and strawberry aftertaste. And
3: I don't care.
2: But it just meant, like, it makes it really... You know, why are you sat there going, oh, I don't know, is this... You know, with Instagram, where you're trying to choose which filter you're on, and then you think about 10 minutes later, like, why am I doing this? Yeah. What does it matter?
3: I think that's called procrastination, Steve.
2: Okay, maybe. It's not for me, then. I think we worry too much about it.
1: Whilst we're talking about technology, have you seen this other story where... Skimo, have you heard of Skimo?
2: What's that?
1: This is this new thing where you can actually... it'll watch your box set for you, and it'll give you a potted history. So you don't have to watch the entire box set. So apparently an average half hour episode, it'll get down to 2 minutes for you, and it picks out the scenes from it. And what it does is it listens, apparently, to the tracks and the build-up and all that. So as it supposedly picks out the core scenes.
2: It's an actual thing.
1: It's an actual thing.
3: That is purely so people can join in the conversation about the Game of Thrones at work.
1: Yeah. But it would be quite convenient, wouldn't it, just to watch the potted highlights for 2 minutes for, you know, for something, you know, because sometimes you think, well, I've got 5 hours of my life to invest.
2: It'd be like, you know, reading the last page of a book, just so you know what happens.
1: Well, a little bit.
2: I did that with Harry Potter, just so I knew.
1: Yeah, well, it worked out.
2: Exactly, I was happy ending.
1: But all the books ended much the same way. Everything's okay. So, in terms of this thing, though, you think in the England football matches would have been quite good, though, wouldn't it, if you could have just watched the referee whistle, seen the score, and gone, well, I'm glad I've not wasted 2 hours of my life on that one.
2: me and my mate actually, we watched, and this was even worse because it was the game yesterday, the one that didn't matter, but or the other day, whenever it was, I'm trying to forget about it, Tuesday. We watched it on pause because I was late round here, so we really did watch it like 2 hours later.
1: And you go, why?
2: We joked about going, firstly, why does it matter? They're useless. Yeah. Secondly, shall we just watch it? Just go on Google. No, we won't. We'll do it. They might score. They might. No. What a bloody waste of time. Bits of my life.
1: But also, I was wondering how this actual technology works. Because if you imagine a film which has got loads of flashbacks in it and stuff like that, and then they sort of You know, it's something like Memento. Imagine trying to watch that film in like a cut down version. You think the machine would explode or something? <wouldn't it?
2: laughs> Do you have to subscribe to this? Is this?
1: No, I think it's coming out. Skimo, it's called
2: Skimo.
1: Skim with an O on the end.
2: It just sounds like something you've come
3: but
2: up.
3: Then,
1: no,
3: I think you're winding us up.
2: great idea.
1: You can send smells to phones now. It's all there. It's all possible. Let us play a track. We'll come back with Steve in a minute. We'll get final thoughts on Glastonbury. What's going on? We'll try and get an update for you, and we'll also try and find out some of the smells that you think should be going to various phones.

0: Parsons, ripping a new hole into the news agenda.
1: There we go. Yeah, I'm still not a fan of that jingle, but anyway, I thought I'd play it one more time just to check, because we've got it up and running now. So with us still here, with Amanda and myself, we've got Steve Hargrave in the studio. So as well as talking about Glastonbury, there's a couple of films supposedly on the agenda.
2: Yeah.
1: Rambo 5, is it?
2: Which is the news we got through this week, that Sly Stallone is gloriously going to definitely do another Rambo one. Rambo 5. He's 67.
1: 67, yeah. I mean, I was surprised. I actually thought he was older than that. I checked that it was 67.
2: And somebody's lying. Do you think he's got to that point? Let me check this out. Has he been 67 for a while?
1: It could be. But then I was thinking, well, look, he's got this legacy. Why ruin his legacy? And then I was thinking, well, how much of a legacy has he got? He's done enough turkeys in the past that why does it matter if he does one more?
2: It's interesting, isn't it? The whole Expendables thing. I was in Cannes for the Expendables 3. Glorious, brilliant, over-the-top. Launch they did of it. It's not out yet, but they did this press thing where it was him and Arnie and Mel Gibson, Harrison Ford, Dolph Lundgren.
1: No, Bruce Willis apparently. No, he asked for too much money apparently, didn't he? They'd fallen out.
2: They fell out, yeah. I think Sly tweeted something about that, which I thought was quite funny. But anyway, yeah, they were there for that, and it was just, you know, all these old fellas, which is quite laughable, sat on tanks coming down the road, and then all got off and then they went away. Have you seen Expendables? Have you seen one or two?
1: I saw a tiny bit of one somehow.
2: Pretty interchangeable. I mean, they are kind of... One was very, very taking the piss, really, out of their old selves, you know, very knowing, referential. But I don't really know who the audience is for it, because we enjoyed those films. I tried to watch it, knowing I enjoyed them when they were around, like, in the 80s.
1: But I thought it had tanked a little bit, and I'm surprised that the second one came out, and then there's a third one.
2: Well, they're so silly that they're not... They're like over silly. They're not even silly, funny silly like the 80s ones were. Like,
1: but you mean really it's not

0: the good old days. And he was actually good fun. It was really good fun. But that film did get slammed both over there and over here for being over violent.
1: What we'd really want to see is a Rocky v. Rambo.
0: Yes.
1: And he knocks himself out.
2: Yeah.
1: That would be one hell of a film, wouldn't it?
0: Sly, if you're listening. Give us a ring.
1: When you think you can do your last film, do that one. Then hang your boots up.
0: He's a fascinating guy, though, because of the fact that, like, with the first Rocky, it was, you know, all these Oscars and Oscar nominated, and he was a different type of actor-writer when he started. Everyone thought, oh, look what he's going to be. And then he kind of went down the action route. And that's kind of where he remained, bar one or two different roles where he kind of tried to actually act. He can act more than Arnie can. Arnie's atrocious. Arnie's just appalling. But I just don't know if the world needs a sort of pensioner.
1: I don't think
0: Rambo.
1: It does. But did you see this thing where Kim Jong-un has got excited, apparently, about...
0: About the new movie, the Seth Rogen one.
1: Yeah, that's right.
0: Saying that it's basically...
1: It's supposed to be trying to kill him, isn't it?
0: They've got... I mean, you know, we've seen movies where a Saddam Hussein lookalike's been sort of killed while he was still around. We've obviously seen the Hitler one. Tarantino did the one where they kill Hitler, but obviously Hitler's long gone, wasn't around to complain about that one. But yeah, apparently Kim Jong-un says it's basically like declaring war if this movie comes out. It's got James Franco and Seth Rogen in it. They star as journalists going over there, don't they? They had the idea that journalists get great access to world leaders under the sort of the notion they're doing an interview. So what if the journalists were assigned by the CIA to go and kill Kim Jong-un, and that's the premise of the film?
1: Well, you've seen various basketball stars and what have you, hasn't he?
0: There's Dennis
1: various...
0: Rodman.
1: Yeah.
0: Which is really nuts. Never quite wear that one out.
1: Go and kill him, Dennis.
2: His best mate is Dennis Rodman. I just...
1: That's blown your mind, isn't it?
2: You know, I knew that. It's just something I'd forgotten, and then you just reminded me that... Dennis sing Happy Birthday to Kim Jong?
1: Oh, the world has got even weirder. I didn't know that.
0: Singing happy
2: he sang Happy Birthday to him.
0: Yeah.
1: Instead of Marilyn Monroe and JFK, Dennis Rodman and Kim Jong-un.
0: But you just got the thing where you thought, where on earth did that come from? Where did Dennis Rodman end up being mates with him? Do you think this is for real, this film, or is it just a great marketing technique?
1: Well,
0: I just think it sounds like
1: nobody in North Korea is going to see the film anyway, so why Kim Jong-un is worried?
0: I doubt he knows about it.
2: Yeah.
0: I doubt he knows about it.
1: Well, his dad was a film buff, though, wasn't he? His dad was a film buff, and he used to kidnap people.
2: Yeah, he kidnapped all those directors,
1: that's
2: didn't
1: right.
2: he?
1: Yeah, they had to make
2: made
1: films
2: them direct
1: for
2: all the films.
1: So it's entirely possible. I like this thing that apparently that all of the people in North Korea think that he doesn't poo or wee. This is the whole idea of that he doesn't poo or wee. And he's obviously got to have these long speeches and everything. He can't go off for a loop break because he is the god, as it were. But the whole idea that it's an act of war showing the film.
0: Yeah.
1: As if North Korea were going to go, you know, we are going to send a nuclear missile or
0: what's
1: whatever.
2: Well, he swears merciless retaliation.
1: Merciless retaliation.
2: Merciless retaliation.
0: If the Seth Rogen film is released.
1: But I was reading, they apparently have got two nuclear weapons. The best guess is how many two nuclear weapons is what they've got.
2: Right.
1: So you're thinking, they're never going to send one, are they? They're not going to send one. The Americans got 12,000. You don't send one and go, well, if the Americans step back, I've got one left.
0: I do like all the little pictures that circulate of him with his little kind of almost like plastic toys of weapons and things and touring all the factories and on his submarine the other week, where it just looks so rickety and old-fashioned that it just thought, that's not really going to do anything.
1: Well, they've
0: just trying to look terrifying, like stood on top of it, and just like, no, that's not working.
1: No, but they have tested the weapons, haven't they? And most of them have exploded like seconds after takeoff.
0: Yes.
1: So, you know, if they do declare war, you think they're basically going to hurt themselves. That's what's going to happen if they do try and attack anybody.
0: I have the idea of war based on a Seth Rogen film, though. Steph would feel guilty for that.
1: Yeah, Kung Fu Panda. That's the only one I can think of. Sending the pandas.
0: He has made a few bad films.
1: Have you seen, what's the last one you saw? What have you seen?
0: I went and saw, I was doing the press for The Purge 2, which is one of these sort of concept horror type films from the States, where it's the notion in the, it's an interesting
1: I've
0: concept.
1: Not heard of The Purge 1, so it's amazing how they get a sequel, isn't it?
0: Get with it, it's what all the kids are talking about.
1: Is
0: honestly.
1: It? Purge 1?
0: Just walking on my way to the office, everyone's talking about The Purge.
1: Yeah. I wonder what it smells like. Could I send it to a phone?
0: Yeah, I won't tell you what it smells
2: like. I bet it smells horrible. Those purges do, don't
0: it? It's a notion being, right, that to stop all violence in America, the government decided that for one night every year that all crime is legal. And so they have this concept in the film that for literally 12 hours overnight, anyone can go out and do anything they want. And that apparently decreases crime in the film, obviously. That was a great way to stop crime.
1: Yeah.
0: Because everyone just goes out and kills

0: as everyone in that year. But it means don't be horrible to anyone during the rest of the year, because that bit, they'll come after you. Lovely film.
1: Yeah.
0: Take the kids to see it. It's nice family fun, friendly one.
1: And who were you doing the press for it? What channel were you covering that for?
0: Oh, this is for, like, I do it for Getty. We go, it gets sent around the world. But the producer guy is quite interesting, because he literally makes films. They cost $3,000. Doesn't really pay anyone. And then pays them later when it's a success. And the last one made like $90,000. So he was quite happy when I met him.
1: So Steve's recommendation, Purge 2. go and see it with all your family.
0: Did the word recommend come out of my lips?
1: I may have put that to you.
2: They might put that on the poster. How many stars are you giving it, Steve? Always holding up five fingers.
0: Steve, two fingers.
1: It's been a pleasure. Thanks for coming in.
0: Thanks for having me.
1: And look forward to catching up with you at some stage.
0: Yeah, I'll be back.
1: Yeah. And we're going to play now, is it? I think maybe a little bit of Second City and I Wanna Feel.

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1: There we go. That's what you have to do. And some of you have done it. We have been asking you for the first hour. We asked you about attractions, disappointing attractions. And now we wanted to know what smells would you like to send and to who. What have you got in front of you, Amanda?
2: In front of me, from Queen Bee. Now, I totally agree with what Queen Bee's saying. She's saying that she'd take a photo of dog poo, mail it to the crap owner who didn't pick it up so they could also smell it.
1: I think that is good. You've got to get their email, haven't you? Most of the time, though, you don't have the email of the person who's done the poo, do you? So
2: not of the person, no.
1: No.
2: Or of the dog.
1: No. So there's only one problem with that suggestion. It's a great suggestion, but you've got to find their email first, haven't you? Or
2: this is true. Or just a dog owner that you know.
1: I mean, it's much simpler just to pick it up, follow them home, and then shove it through their letterbox, isn't it?
2: That's fire to it. No, don't do that.
1: You heard it here first. The producer said it was okay.
2: We completely condone that in FUBAR. Yeah, I agree with what she's saying, though, because there's just... It always heartens me greatly when I see somebody stooping with that plastic bag on their hand, willing to scoop up another being's poo.
1: Yeah.
2: So that the rest of us don't have to suffer it. I mean, that's love as well, isn't it? You've got to love your pet to want to do that.
1: Yeah.
2: Have you got any pets, Sandy? Do you just scoop up dog poo?
1: No, I don't. I did have three cats next door that used to come and poo in my garden. They've now emigrated to Australia, and I'm very grateful for that.
2: Oh, really?
1: Yeah.
2: All the convicts.
1: Well, no, the next door neighbour, I said, you know, your cat keeps pooing in my garden. And she said it was just marking its territory. And obviously I was trying to point out that it wasn't its territory. It was my territory.
2: But then what's she supposed to do? Just say to it now, don't go and do a poo in Andy's house.
1: Well, the thing is, I was saying, am I supposed to have a poo in my own garden to stop their cat? How is it supposed to work? Am I supposed to maybe have a poo in my own hand and then eat it in front of the cat? For only for people who've been listening for the entire show, will that make any sense?
2: Yeah, if you haven't been, then shame on you. Download on the app.
1: What else have you got? What other smells?
2: Right, I have got... Jenny from Reading says, I don't like the idea of people sending me smells. I think a lot of blokes would use this opportunity to send their farts to everyone. Jenny, you are absolutely right. A lot of guys just seem to be... like their biggest achievement of the day is the smell that they can produce.
1: I think you've been meeting the wrong guys. I mean, I'm always slightly embarrassed if you've left a big one in the toilet. You don't want to have to come out and go, give that 10 minutes. That's not a badge of honour, is it?
2: You know. For some men, I think it is. And I think Jenny's
1: You're
2: right.
1: You're meeting the wrong men.
2: Well, luckily, it's nobody that I know. But I think that, you know, a lot of guys would treat that as an opportunity to send unsavoury things.
1: Surely it's a shorthand for knowing that you don't want to spend much time with this bloke. You know, if they go, you know, I love you, here's a horrible smell. You go, well, you're just mucked up. You know, I can move on from this safely.
2: So, right, you heard it here. Right, girls, if a guy sends you a text with a poo smell, then just... They're not the ones for you.
1: They're nothing.
2: Not the
1: move
2: ones
1: on.
2: For you. Move on.
1: I've just lost it now. I got overexcited by talking about it. Here we go. It's gone back now. It's all good. Chloroform would be good. This is according to Nicola Partridge. Yeah. So you could silence a few irritants. So, yeah, I mean, that's dangerous, isn't it?
2: That is quite dangerous.
1: Yeah, that's a dangerous... I'm thinking I hadn't thought of taking it into those poison people with a smell. Poison gas through your phone.
2: Like biological warfare.
1: Yeah.
2: By text.
1: Kim Jong-un, he'll get into that.
2: He'll be the first. Although his probably wouldn't work.
1: No.
2: If it would backfire and go through his own phone
1: and kill himself.
2: Completely. I reckon he hasn't even got a camera phone.
1: You don't reckon?
2: No, I reckon his phone can't even take pictures.
1: You still got one of those massive Motorola ones?
2: Yeah, I do. Well, you've got to pull the aerial up.
1: As a bloke who just sort of goes around with it and just sort of passes it to him. It's too big to fit in his pocket. Anything else on yours?
2: Doug Segal has tweeted in.
1: Doug Segal? Yeah. He's one of my favourites.
2: Yeah, we like him. Yeah. And he says that he'd send the odour of resigned disappointment to the England squad. And we'll be talking a bit more about that
1: now,
2: later.
1: What is the odour of, disappointment?
2: Resigned disappointment.
1: Yeah, I mean, it's a specific form of disappointment smell. What do you think that smells like? Is there a smell? If you're disappointed, is there a certain pheromone, a disappointing pheromone?
2: Do you know, there probably is, isn't there? Seems to be kind of a
1: is it pheromone. A particular person? Is it? Do you bottle a smell of somebody who's a bit disappointing?
2: Like Gordon Brown.
1: Oh, Lembit Opik.
2: Lembit,
1: Smell of Lembit. Are you a fan of Lembit?
2: I know Lembit.
1: Have you got a soft spot for Lembit?
2: I know Lembit. He's actually very sweet.
1: Well, he may be a very sweet man, but anybody who takes up wrestling and gets beaten up in some semi... I mean, if you're feeling bad about yourself, watch Lembit on YouTube in a wrestling ring and suddenly your life will not
2: but
1: seem so
2: the
1: bad.
2: The guy really
1: He's
2: didn't...
1: got a smell of disappointment now.
2: Well, he certainly did after that fight, because the guy... Lembit said, he said this on the radio, so he won't mind me saying this, but he said that the bloke really hated him and actually wanted to hurt him. Like, actually wanted to hurt him.
1: Well, and he did hurt him.
2: And has challenged him to fight afterwards because he wants to finish him off.
1: Right.
2: And Lembit won't.
1: Round two. Yeah, well, I think, but he did some serious damage to himself. I forget there was internal bleeding and
2: there
1: stuff.
2: There was a bit, yeah. So that's probably not funny, but... No, but no. That's that. If you were near Lembit at that time,
1: we were just trying for had a smell of disappointment,
2: and you smelt him. It would be
1: disappointing.
2: It would be disappointing, yeah. Wouldn't it?
1: Any other suggestions for the smell of disappointment? We would like to hear them. Moving on from Philip Westlake, he says, "I would like to send the smell of Big Mac and French fries to Nick Clegg to prepare him for his new job after the election."
2: Oh, topical.
1: Ah, there we go. So that's Philip Westlake there.
2: That's a good
1: but that
2: one,
1: could
2: Philip.
1: Be the smell of disappointment, couldn't it?
2: It could be.
1: Nick Clegg.
2: Actually, I think McDonald's...
1: The smell of lies?
2: I think McDonald's is the smell of disappointment. I think if that you'd be disappointed, that's your dinner.
1: The thing is, I always find with you actually get a sense of disappointment after you go, though, don't you? Because you think, oh, I don't. This is from a purely personal perspective. I don't go for ages, and then I think, oh, I haven't had one for ages. I'll have one, because you sort of remember when you were 16 and like going out for a party meal with $2.99. You got quite excited by, and you go and have one, and then you feel dirty afterwards, don't you?
2: I don't eat it. I only go to those places to use their lav, so that's a whole different smell.
1: Yeah.
2: Of disappointment. But yeah. I don't eat. I used to work at Burger King.
1: Right.
2: When after I finished university, I ended up working at Burger King on the local bypass. It wasn't even a proper Burger King.
1: I'm surprised you didn't say I used to have a friend who used to work at Burger King.
2: I shouldn't have admitted to that one. It was my job there was to be, don't know, obviously Ronald McDonald is the really famous mascot of McDonald's, but can you name the Burger King mascot? Do you know who it is?
1: No, I don't. But there we go. That's top facts. I know what a squib is, and you know who the Burger King mascot is.
2: Because I used to have to dress up as the Burger King mascot for the children's parties. And the Burger King mascot is a character called Kidvid.
1: Kidvid?
2: Kidvid.
1: Never heard of Kidvid.
2: No, it's not a very good mascot. And the outfit was for a man 3 times my size. And the head was always really wobbly and I couldn't see out of it. And I used to have to put on the trainers and everything. That were men's size 11s or something. It was ridiculous.
1: I bet they had a smell if they had different people.
2: They did have
1: them.
2: A smell of disappointment around them. And I used to have to carry through the birthday cake, but I couldn't see. And everything was rather big. So somebody had to lead me out like Kidvid was blind or something. It was...
1: Did you ever drop the cake or do anything to trip over? Put it in your own face?
2: No, I didn't. But it would be a better end to the story if I did.
1: It would have been tempting to, wouldn't it? Last day. Chuck it at the kid and go, you can keep your job.
2: I felt like chucking it at some of the kids. I really did.
1: Yeah. Oh, yeah. No, I'm going to apply for Kidvid when I'm bored. Have you got any other smells?
2: We don't have any other smells, but we've got another attraction one. Now, I think this one sounds quite nice, but Joe Atkinson says that a disappointing attraction is Barrow in Furness, where the lakes meet the sea. I don't think that sounds disappointing. I'm going to Google it. I don't agree
1: with
2: that, Joe.
1: Well, I've been to Barrow in Furness.
2: What do you think? What do you think?
1: The thing is, I'm loath to slag it off, because they're a brilliant comedy crowd. There's a gig there. I forget exactly where it is. It's about, I don't know, from memory, you know, it's a decent size anyway, but I think it's some sort of sports hall they put you in, but they do theatre there as well. It feels like a sports hall if it's supposed to be a theatre. But they're brilliant. They're up for it because they don't get, you know, not much entertainment goes to Barrow, and so they're a little bit grateful.
2: Oh, right.
1: So I love going there for that reason. But there is not much in Barrow. And, you know, it's there's mud out there where the lakes meet the sea. So I can see why she's having a slag off, you see.
2: I see. Okay.
1: So, you know, it's not a beautiful view from Barrow, and it's a long way to go. And if you've been to the lakes, Barrow is a disappointment. But there are good people in Barrow.
2: I'm looking at some photos of Barrow now.
1: I'm not going. I've got some other attraction ideas, as well as the Pencil Museum, which seems, and the Lawnmower Museum. Apparently, Eden Ostrich World. No, I wouldn't mind seeing Ostrich World. I mean, you know.
2: That's in Australia. I've been to Eden.
1: Have you?
2: Yeah.
1: Is it any good?
2: I didn't go to the Ostrich World, but Eden was lovely. Yeah.
1: But you're thinking, you know, okay, they're big birds, aren't they? And they run around a bit, they're quite quick. You know, you wouldn't want to see too many. It wouldn't be the same as Monkey World. But if there was a few, you know, ones that they were looking after and stuff like that. And maybe what they need is a steam railway and an aquarium with the Ostrich World. And then they've got the perfect attraction, haven't they?
2: Exactly. That's what the other place that you were saying is missing. A few ostrich running around.
1: And she's also suggesting, now I don't... The House of Marbles is definitely... That's in Devon, the House of Marbles.
2: And Marbles?
1: It's quite good, the House of Marbles.
2: As in the game you play.
1: Yeah,
2: marbles.
1: Well, it's basically, the kids get those marble runs that you can, you know, and you create your own marble runs. And they basically, this place has done loads of really big marble runs. And, you know, it may not be. I mean, my parents liked it, so it's not just a boy thing. Yeah, my mum was just quite into that. She really? Took me for the first time to the House of Marbles. So, yeah, it's all right. It's quite a lot of good marble runs. And you just see all these... There's a clock that works on marbles. So, you can see there's marble runs for the seconds and for the minutes and for the hours. And it's an incredible bit of engineering. I don't know how well I'm selling it to the listener, but
2: well,
1: it's all right, House of Marbles.
2: Well, you sold it to me. Now, how many marbles do you think they have in Marble World, Andy?
1: I don't care. But the other one she suggests... which I've not heard of, and I'm slightly sceptical exists, the Ripon Tramp Museum.
2: Right, I'm Googling that.
1: So you Google that for us, work out what you think of that. In the meantime, we'll play a track. When we come back, it's going to be our final hour. We're talking sport. We're talking World Cup. We might mention Luis Suarez. I think there must be a possibility that we will. Here up, though, is Stolen Dance by Milky Chance. Not the best entry that they've ever had. They're going, I wonder whether they're going to play a track tonight on FUBAR. Do you think they'll slightly muck it up? Here is Milky Chance with Stolen Dance.

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1: There we go. So we're into the final hour, and it's sport time. We're talking sport, but before that, does the Ripon Tramp Museum exist?
2: I can confirm that the Ripon Tramp Museum is an attraction live and well in the town of Ripon. It's actually a workhouse museum, but you can learn all about tramps when you're there.
1: Who would have thought that? A workhouse museum. And that's basically any little highlights that you could glean from the internet?
2: Well, let's...
1: No, nothing
2: not
1: came to
2: really.
1: Mind.
2: Not really.
1: Nothing really attracted you.
2: There's no kind of interesting inmates or anything like that.
1: So when I spoke to you during the week, you were just you hadn't watched the first England game. You were just about to watch the second England game. You were going to get into it, you said. I said there was a chance that after this game, you wouldn't need to get into it anymore because we'd be out. You said, no, there's no chance of us losing. We are going...
2: Is that what I said?
1: Yes, exactly what you said.
2: Is that what I said? I'm a fool.
1: How did you get on watching us against Uruguay? What was your feeling?
2: Well, I have to say that I'm glad I had two bottles of wine in front of me. It was, I mean, I don't think, right, I know I can only get excited about football once every 2 years. So, I mean, this lot, I don't know who the hell anybody was. I know that Wayne Rooney was there, and the Scouser one, what's his name? Well, Gerrard.
1: There was five Liverpool players in the starting lineup for England. So there was Henderson, and there was Sterling and Sturridge and Johnson and Gerrard. And then there was two Liverpool players for Uruguay, which was Suarez and Gerrard again. So that little nod on to his Liverpool teammate, and that was curtains for us, wasn't it?
2: Well, I just... I don't think we looked that bad. I mean, I know nothing about the game, but
1: I'm glad I asked you.
2: But I don't think we looked that terrible.
1: Well, if you didn't think we looked terrible, then the Italy game, you'd have thought we were brilliant, losing 2-1.
2: Well, I had one eye on the Italy game, but I was working.
1: Yeah.
2: And I had a cheeky eye on half a telly screen.
1: Can you do that with your eyes? You're a talent.
2: Cheeky
1: like
2: half
1: that.
2: Eye. Yeah. Look, there it is.
1: There we go.
2: Looking at it now.
1: Yeah.
2: But I
1: you should be a teacher.
2: I have nothing to teach. But I should teach football punditry or something, because I'm doing a brilliant job at the moment.
1: You are. Shall I ask you about Luis Suarez? What did you make of that? He's now banned. Breaking news, he's banned for 4 months.
2: Is that all? Just for 4 months?
1: Well, that's it. I mean, my feeling, one, I'm sad that...
2: He's not going to learn his lesson in 4 months.
1: Well, what lesson does he need to learn?
2: Well, no biting. Somebody should bite him back so he knows how it feels, because that's what my mum would have done.
1: Yeah.
2: If I'd bitten one of my brothers or sisters, then my mum would have said, well, why don't I get them to bite you back?
1: And an eye for an eye, is that was the rule in your household?
2: You make it sound
1: you've tripped him up, he can trip you up. Yeah.
2: Well, I think that I would have been discouraged from biting anybody, and quite possibly if I made a bit of a habit of it, then I might get a little nip myself.
1: But he's got a problem, hasn't he? Surely he needs help rather than, he's ruined his career.
2: He's got loads of money, he can afford to pay for his own help. Yeah. If he really wanted help that badly, I'm sure that he could go to some therapy somewhere.
1: And the fact that he had a tough upbringing and all the rest of it, you have no, not even an answer, not even for the fact that he's a wonderful footballer, and we won't be seeing him
2: for
1: 4 months.
2: A lot of people have had tough upbringings and they don't go around biting
1: people.
2: Yeah,
1: that old argument. I just sad that he won't be playing football. I enjoy watching him play. He was our PFA Player of the Year, and for 4 months we're not going to see him now. That makes me sad. I think he should be punished, but I wonder whether he needed... We'll talk to Phil Blacker shortly about this.
2: He'll probably agree with me, I reckon.
1: We'll get Phil's opinion on this. But what we want you to do is... People have been getting cross with the adverts. Joe Hart is doing a Head and Shoulders advert.
2: That's awful.
1: It's not a great one, is it?
2: It's awful.
1: There are sometimes... there are some adverts and you think, well... That's a funny advert, it doesn't matter about the product or whatever, it's a good advert. But there's some where you go, you couldn't name a price where I would, I mean, there were suggestions I should do a Head and Shoulders advert, which essentially would be moisturiser, wouldn't it, for me. But you couldn't pay me enough money, to do an advert like that. You just think, he must get so much, you know, crap thrown at him in the dressing room for that, wasn't it? There, you know, how many bottles do you take in, Joe, and all the rest of it? And people just putting stuff on his shoulders, you know, little, just little white little flakes. Yeah.
2: But aren't they all at it? I mean, like, Sturridge probably gets given a Subway every now and again, because he does these Subway adverts, doesn't he?
1: Well, at least that mentions Pele, one of the world's greats, and there's some reasonable footage, and there's quite a cute backstory about him being a kid and stuff like that. And then he gets the Subway, and there's a little kid across the street doing the Daniel Sturridge shuffle. I mean, you know, it's not. I'm not saying it's a great advert, but it's better than Joe Hart's Head and Shoulders one.
2: Are there any others that are doing... does Wayne Rooney advertise anything?
1: The really disappointing one, though, isn't it? The Mars one. Have you seen that?
2: No.
1: The Mars one, basically, is there's three England players, one of which is Gerrard, right? They're trying to work out what to do with a free kick. Then they look in the stand, some bloke's eating a Mars bar, and he then has a brainstorm and goes, oh, and he tries to do some various things to try and tell the England players. For some reason, they're looking in the crowd, right? And they go, oh, that fat bloke with a Mars bar, he's got the right idea, right? And then they take this free kick, Gerrard scores. You can imagine why Twitter was going absolutely mad about this, going, well, you know, Gerrard hasn't scored, he's nodded on. So maybe they could now show the advert in Uruguay, basically, you know, the bloke's there still contacting Gerrard. Gerrard gives him the thumbs up, nods it on for Suarez, and then Suarez turns to the bloke in the crowd and he gives him the thumbs up.
2: Well, Suarez would just take a bite of the Mars bar.
1: Well,
2: give Suarez a Mars bar.
1: He'd rush into the crowd and think...
2: Maybe he's just hungry.
1: He wouldn't eat the Mars bar, though. He'd eat the bloke. That's the thing, though, isn't it? That'd be the trouble.
2: With a nice Chianti.
1: Well, maybe that's what he needs to do. Hannibal Lecter as Suarez, the film. Because he's a good actor. We've seen him when he, you know, gets a little nudge. You think he's been shot from about 12 yards, don't you?
2: Yeah, so, diving around and rolling around on the floor crying, get up.
1: Yeah.
2: So who are you rooting for now, then?
1: I've got Greece in the office sweepstake. And I'll be honest, they're not...
2: This office?
1: Not this office, no. In my agency office.
2: Oh.
1: Yeah. So I got given Greece. And, you know, it looked like a poor choice. I think they were 250-1, but they're through. They made it through to the second round, unlike England. So they are my team, I guess, for the time being. But I don't think they're going to last long. But they're not playing... you know, it's one of ours, isn't it? I think they're playing Costa Rica. So, you know, given that we managed a 0-0 draw, there may be a very exciting Greece-Costa Rica. Is it? I think it is Costa Rica. I may have got that wrong. We'll check that.
2: I can check that one out. And Phil Black will be able to tell us anyway.
1: He'll know.
2: I hope so.
1: Yeah, that's what he's coming here to do. He's going to tell us stuff. So, yeah. Whatever you think, what should these England overpaid England footballers, what should they now be advertising? Get on, tweet us, text us. I'm going to have one more crack at the call number, 0330-223-0200. That was pretty good, wasn't it?
2: That's not bad.
1: I'm going to go for the text now. Yep. Here we go. 07860-017300. Come on. I'm going to do my own jingle for next week.
2: I wish everybody could see the movements that you're doing.
1: They can. We've got a camera, so I haven't worked out where it is now. Here we go. I'm looking at it now. I've had back to it most of the time. It's not going to get anybody watching on the webcam. It would have been disappointing so far because I've only just worked out where it is, but I'll give him a cheeky wink every now and again. So yes, we've got Phil coming up.
2: Yep.
1: Let's play a little track. Let's get him on the line, and we will talk a little bit more about football, and maybe from somebody who maybe, you know, rather than the passion of Amanda, maybe somebody who's got some intricate knowledge of what has in fact been going on.
2: What are you saying?
1: Nothing. I'm saying nothing, but maybe as a little tribute to Luis Suarez, here is URL Badman by Lily Allen.

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1: There we go. So that was a curious end to a track, wasn't it?
2: Was the goat in the studio or...
1: Was it a goat? I thought it was a sheep. Was it a goat?
2: It sounded like a goat or something of that breed. Something goaty.
1: Of that breed.
2: Something produces wool and milk. Do goats produce wool?
1: You need to go to Goat World.
2: You only need about 4 or 5 goats there, really.
1: Well, maybe the odd ostrich as well. Just to, you know...
2: Just to mix it up a bit.
1: Spread it out.
2: And a steam train.
1: Yeah. Any more attractions, let us know. Let us know. Get in contact. But this time, we're asking you for the adverts. Adverts that the England footballers should be doing. Get in touch about that. But now, on the line, we have Mr. Phil Blacker. Looking forward to talking to him. Here he is. Hi, Phil. How are you?
3: Evening, Andy. Very well, thanks. How's it going?
1: Yes, pretty good. We wanted some expert opinion.
2: What are you saying? Was I not?
1: Well, we started talking a little bit about England, and obviously there were low expectations, weren't there, Phil? But then people got disappointed after we got knocked out after 2 games. So obviously our expectations weren't quite low enough.
3: No, I don't think anyone's expectations were that we'd be actually out within a week of the World Cup starting, which is how it turned out. I mean, there are factors behind that as to why it happened. And I actually think England played pretty well in the first game and not quite so well in the second game. But even having said that, that could have turned out differently. And then circumstances transpired against them.
1: We played well in the first game, and then because we'd lost that our heads went a bit in the second game. Was that your feeling? Or was it that the fact that Rooney playing at 10 wasn't as good as Sterling playing at 10? What was your feeling?
3: I think it was a little bit of both. I think, actually, the fact that we did lose that first game put all the pressure on the second match, and then all of a sudden it became effectively already a week into the tournament a straight knockout, and it just seemed that the players couldn't really deal with that, and they looked scared to me in that second game. The first match against Italy, they played with a fair degree of fluency. They were looking really effective, I think, as an attacking force, and Sterling was excellent in the game. And yeah, maybe the tactical tweak in the second match, swapping him and Rooney over, backfired a little bit. But I think it was more to do with the fact that the players knew in that second match they couldn't afford another mistake, and it just seemed like they sort of went back into their shells, and it was the same old England, and they were knocking long balls forward, and the sort of, you know, attacking play and all the optimism that came out of the first match just disappeared again.
1: And having seen England now, what do we need for the Euros? What positions do you think are in serious question at the moment?
3: Well, I think the big problem is defensively, isn't it? And I think that was an effect in the second game as well, because it seemed that maybe the forward players didn't quite have the same confidence in those behind them, and certainly the way that the decisive goal against Uruguay was conceded, coming straight from the goalkeeper, one big punt upfield flicked on, and all of a sudden it was in the back of the net. I think there were major question marks at centre-back, but you know, if you look at that squad beforehand, who else would you pick in those positions, and who would you pick now going forward? And there aren't many options in that position. I mean, it's somewhere that England used to be so strong, isn't it? The likes of Tony Adams, Sol Campbell, Des Walker going back before that. Then John Terry and Rio, but who's there now? I'm not sure.
1: Do you think Luke Shaw and Cahill are sort of they are the future, and then we need to find another central defender and a right back? Is that sort of your thinking?
3: I think it is. Yeah, I think you're right. I think we definitely need a right back. Glenn Johnson didn't actually have a bad tournament. I think he was actually one of England's better defenders, having probably the most question marks over his place going into it, and actually made the goal against Uruguay. But long term, I'm not sure he's the answer. And we certainly need another centre back. I like Phil Jagielka at Premier League level, but I think he came up a little short. I don't think he was quite international class. Cahill had a decent tournament. Luke Shaw, I'm a huge fan of, actually. I think, yeah, he's going to be England's left back for the next 10 years. I don't think there's a problem in that position, but we do need another centre back. I think maybe John Stones at Everton is the one that I would kind of promote. He was actually in the sort of preliminary party. He travelled to the warm up games, and I think he'll now step up and get his chance. But he's only really over really last few months broken into Everton's team, so it's a big ask to make the step up. But I think long term he could be the answer.
1: And what did you know, Suarez? We've heard today, obviously the nemesis against England. Mm. He said it was retribution for all the criticism we received. Unaware of what was going to happen in a few days' time.
3: I mean, it's crazy what has happened since then, isn't it? And yeah, blaming the English media for this vendetta they've got against him, and he was still doing it in defence of the bait against Chiellini in the Italy match. I actually watched that game and could not believe what I was seeing, because it's, you know, winning with his ban for Liverpool against Chelsea for biting Ivanovic, that was only the second time that he'd done it. This is the third time in his career, sort of a year or so later down the line.
1: And they're now showing pictures of when he played against Italy a year ago, when it looks like he was trying to bite him, but Chiellini turned around too quickly or something.
3: Went back for second helpings a year later and got his mouthful this time. I mean, it really is beyond belief, isn't it? But we've seen it this World Cup, the two sides of Suarez, unfortunately the other way around, because the two goals, brilliant finishes, both of them against England, and then the other side of his character, which means that we're not going to see him in the Premier League until the end of October, if indeed he is still at the Premier League. But I think the big losers in all this, and nothing that they can do about it, are Liverpool, of course, because either, you know, they're going to keep a player he can't play now until the end of October, or if they did want to sell him, then I've probably knocked about £20 million off his price tag, I think, given the fact, A, that he's unavailable, and now everyone has confirmation that he's clearly quite not right in the head.
1: Because there was talk about that he was going to Real, wasn't it? There's,
3: yeah.
1: Or possibly Barcelona, because that's where his wife's family live, is that right?
3: Yeah, just actually days before this game, the Italy-Uruguay match, all the papers were full of speculation. I think it was his father-in-law who said he was convinced that Suarez was going to move to Spain this summer, with both Real Madrid, who wanted him last year as well, and Barcelona, who are looking for a new striker in the market for him, and that he was sort of agitating to make this move away from Liverpool, exactly as he did actually a year ago. But on that occasion, they managed to sort of quieten down the speculation, give him a new contract. It looked like they'd kind of sorted out his head a bit, and he ended up player of the year, and now they're back to square one. I mean, you imagine being Brendan Rodgers, the Liverpool manager, watching that game, and all of a sudden he's got this whole situation again. So yeah, if he does go back to Spain, then A, are those clubs still going to want to take him? And I think they're going to pay an awful lot less for him now than they would have done a couple of days ago.
1: But surely if they get the player, if they just get him 4 months later than they would have got him, why should that affect the price so much?
3: The price, I think, is to do with the fact that, you know, his reputation now has again been further sullied. I mean, it was never particularly stellar in that case. I think everyone knows what a world-class player he is, and talking about him certainly earlier in this World Cup, after the England game, in the same breath of the likes of Messi and Ronaldo. But he's tainted goods now, isn't he? You know, this is the third time that he's bitten an opponent on the pitch.
1: He
3: hasn't learned from it.
1: What's the psychological sort of assessment? You know, does the red mist descend, and does he go back to thinking that he's three and somebody's taken the ball off him? What is the, I mean, it's sort of, you can't believe it. Why would somebody, you know, as good a player as he is, suddenly get the mist and bite somebody?
3: Well, exactly. This is why it is so mystifying. It must be something in his head that, yeah, the red mist must come down. But you just can't put yourself in his position, can you? When you're on the pitch, you know, a cross is coming in, you're challenging up against the defender, and you think, I know what I'll do, I'll bite him.
1: Well, what I liked was the way he fell over, feeling his own teeth.
3: Clutching his teeth, as if Chiellini's shoulder had suddenly attacked his teeth.
1: That's right.
3: Incredible.
1: You know, and you thought, he's a terrible actor, because if you know, you think, don't point to point to your lip or your nose or something, try and pretend it wasn't your teeth that had actually bitten his shoulder.
3: Yeah, exactly. A bit of a clue that there might have been a bite there. I mean, the whole thing just doesn't make any sense. And even afterwards, I mean, at the time, yeah, he got away with it. The referee didn't spot it. Of course, didn't send him off in the game. But then the TV replays were pretty damning that he had done it again. And yet still, not just Suarez, but all of his Uruguayan teammates and the president, I think, of the Uruguayan FA were all saying, well, you know, this is a witch hunt against Suarez, against us. It's because we've, you know, nobody wants us in Brazil to do well, and the English media are on Suarez's back again. You know, just have a look at the pictures. He bit someone. How can they defend that?
1: And what about the argument, though? Like, if somebody goes over the ball tackle, they could, you know, break a knee, break a leg. And this, you know, you couldn't even tell whether he'd bitten him or whether, you know, Chiellini had had his BCG, basically. It wasn't easy to see any marks. And so, in that case, you know, bad tackles are surely more dangerous than somebody rubbing their teeth on your shoulder.
3: Yeah, to a point. Certainly in terms of career-threatening injuries, you know, he's not going to end your career if he sinks his teeth into you.
1: Unless he's got the plague.
3: You would have thought.
1: Yeah, right, exactly.
3: Exactly. I think it's just the whole nature of the offence. You know, if that happened on the street, if someone went up to you in the street and bit you, you'd get the police involved, I think, wouldn't you? It's just I don't know the whole stigma attached to it, and the fact that it's a game, it's a sport, and it's completely against any sense, not just of fair play, but it's bordering on a criminal offence on the football pitch. And it's the fact that it's happened again, you know, first time, I think he got a 7-match ban when he did it in Holland, fair enough, precedent there, did it again, 10-match ban. To do it a third time, I mean...
1: And it's basically, it's a certain number of internationals and then 4 months, regardless of how many games fitted into that 4 months,
3: I think it's 9 internationals, I think, which, you know, depending on what stage of qualifying they're at for a certain tournament, that's probably about a calendar year, not being able to play for Uruguay. And then, yeah, you can't play for anyone, any football-related activity, I think, was how they phrased it for 4 months. So, of course, he's got the rest of the summer. His World Cup, clearly, is over. I think that was always going to be the case, and it means he won't be able to return in the Premier League if he's still there with Liverpool until the end of October.
1: Yeah, and what, you know, you've been to a few World Cups. What are you making of this one? It seems to be you're working out pretty well.
3: Really good. It's actually, I think, probably the best World Cup that I can remember watching.
1: So you're slightly sad that you haven't made it out to this one in some ways.
3: A little bit, yeah. I mean, if I was following England, I'm quite glad that I didn't, because I think they were actually going home before a lot of the fans who had tickets, certainly for that Costa Rica game, actually got out there. I mean, it's the first time that they'd ever gone into the final group game, with already being out of contention and not being able to qualify. So from that point of view...
1: So disappointing that I believe certain people were watching the game on the other side, by the sounds of it, the third game. You were watching Italy rather than watching...
3: Yeah, I was as well. Yeah. I mean, England-Costa Rica was a complete dead rubber. I was sort of flicking across and keeping off.
1: There might be some biting going on, you were thinking.
3: Exactly, you've got to watch the biting, haven't you? But no, seriously, in a way, that is a shame that it's happened, because... All of a sudden, that is one of the major talking points from this World Cup. And when in years to come people talk about the 2014 World Cup, there's always going to be that footnote, oh, that was the one where Suarez, you know, bit someone again. Whereas I think the football actually has been brilliant. There's been some fantastic games already in the group stage. There's been almost as many goals in this World Cup than there was 4 years ago already. You know, the group stage only finishes tonight, so plenty more still to come.
1: Were you enjoying the Scottish bloke who was in with the Uruguay supporters, with his sort of Scottish flag jumping up and down when Uruguay scored?
3: Yeah, I did raise a smile afterwards, I think.
1: But my favourite fact was that he actually lives in Northampton. And you're thinking, he's going to come home to some trouble, isn't he? Much of his house is still standing.
3: Yeah, if anyone finds out where he lives, he could have a problem.
1: But what's Greg Dyke saying, you know, that he still thinks we've got a chance with 2022 in Qatar in 50-degree heat? He doesn't know what he's talking about, does he?
3: Not in that respect. I don't think anyone would give England a prayer there. I mean, what he's maybe making the point is that far down the line, hopefully the sort of changes to the structure and the grassroots that he's trying to bring in now might have borne fruit and we might actually have a better team. But in terms of the conditions, if indeed it does go ahead in Qatar, because there's still all the controversy about the alleged bribery and things like that, and maybe it would be moved, and still whether it's going to be played in the summer or the winter, which might make a bit of a difference to England's chances. But, you know, I wouldn't get too carried away with the whole doom and gloom that, you know, we don't have a chance ever again at a major tournament, because we didn't actually play that badly. And you look back, I know it's kind of clutching at straws, but I think the last time we lost every game at a major championships in the group stage was 1988, and Bobby Robson was in charge, and there was all the calls for his head, and he was completely ridiculed by the press. And 2 years later, they were World Cup semi-finalists. So, you know, I don't think we can get
1: We're enjoying your optimism.
3: Yeah, as I say, I'm trying to find some positives, clutching at it.
1: So what do you make of these England adverts that have been going out, and obviously having been knocked out, people are unhappy seeing adverts such as the Carlsberg one where, you know, all the England fans are there watching their brilliant team on the big screen and then, you know, various pillars are being moved out the way and they're getting better seats, when you're thinking, if you'd actually watched the games, you'd like a smaller telly and the pillar to come back in.
3: It's always the way, isn't it? If we'd done brilliantly, and I think, you know, the companies involved would be getting their money's worth, and it's kind of backfired a little bit now, isn't it? Because it's kind of the last thing anybody wants to see at the moment. I mean, it will, I think, ease a little bit, but the fact that the players are already back in England and there's still a game going on at the moment in the group stage, and England are back home and have been for a day or so, any sort of reminder of that, I think, is the last thing you want to see.
1: Okay, and so give us a tip for, I mean, I picked Argentina at the top, but their defence looking a bit shaky, so where's your money on?
3: Well, it was at the start on Brazil. I think you're right. Argentina's defence is their suspect area. I mean, it's no sort of great inside knowledge to go for Brazil, because I think they were most people's favourites, and I think home advantage is always important at the World Cup. And they haven't actually played particularly well yet in getting out of the group, but that's always the way. If you kind of look at previous winners of World Cups, it's the teams that kind of start not slowly, but certainly not at their best, but then get better and better and sort of grow together as the competition goes on, that tend to end up winning it. For me, the key game for Brazil is the next one, because they've got Chile in the second round. They've looked brilliant, all South American affair, and Chile have been one of the teams that have really stood out in the group stage. So I think if Brazil get through that, and it is quite a big if, then I think they'll go on to win it. But I think of the other teams that have impressed me so far that I didn't pick out at the start, I'd say Holland and France have both been excellent.
1: Brilliant. So can you just give us a little flavour of what's coming up sporting-wise? What are you making of Wimbledon at the moment? Have you been keeping your eye on that?
3: I have been keeping my eye on it. It's always a bit of a slow burner in the first week is Wimbledon. Certainly this year, actually. There's not been any classic matches yet involving the really big boys. It's kind of the second week next week when it will get interesting. I think Andy Murray so far, very smooth first couple of matches in defence of his title. It's going to be probably not, I mean, looking at it, and I don't want to tempt fate on the on paper, it's going to be the quarterfinals onwards before he starts to get significantly tested. I think
1: how did Nadal get on? I saw he was losing the first set, but
3: he turned it around. That was one that at one stage looked like it might be the big upset. He was actually playing the guy who beat him last year, Lucas Robert, but he lost the first set and actually was a set point down in the second set tiebreak. And I think had he lost that, he could have been in serious trouble, but he didn't. He turned it around and ended up going through in four sets. So a bit of a scare.
1: So, yeah, at the moment, keep your eye on it. And then we've got a bit of golf with Hoylake coming up and
3: Tour de
1: France. So we've got lots of things that we can look forward to, hopefully.
3: Exactly. Try and stay positive. It's not been a good week or so, has it, with England going out of the World Cup? The cricketers losing the test series to Sri Lanka.
1: England losing
3: the rugby 3-0 to New Zealand. So, yeah, we'll forget about what's gone and we'll look ahead to Murray at Wimbledon. I'm actually going up to the Tour de France.
1: Mention that. Yeah, get that one in just before you go.
3: Passes my parents' in road in York, actually. Does the I think it's the second
1: very
3: day.
1: Very nice, too. Well, maybe you'll be able to pip along to the Rip and Tramp Museum. We've been talking about disappointing attractions in Britain.
3: Right.
1: So there is the Rip and Tramp Museum up in that direction.
3: Yeah, that's about half an hour away from
1: there we go. So, there's a few up there. There's the Lawnmower Museum up somewhere. So, all of these things.
3: Got to add that one to the list.
1: Yeah, that's it. You know, for any reason the Tour de France isn't doing it for you, you've got lots of things to look forward to. Thanks for your time, Phil. Look forward to speaking to you again soon.
3: Well, hey, cheers, Andy.
1: Cheers, bye. So, there we go. Mr. Phil Blacker there giving his top tip of Brazil in the Brazil World Cup. It seems entirely plausible. We'll see how they get on against Chile. We're looking forward to finding out what you think they should be doing with their adverts. The England footballers, now they're out of the World Cup. We will find out after Kings of Leon and Don't Matter.

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1: Here we go. So, England footballers doing adverts, Carlsberg, Subway, Mars. They've been upsetting people now that they've been knocked out. What adverts should they be doing? Well, we have had some feedback. Bristol Lad says on Twitter, Kleenex adverts.
2: I like that one.
1: Yeah.
2: Yeah, that's good.
1: It should be really the supporters who are using the...
2: Yeah.
1: I mean, you know, but anyway, not bad. Have you got any on your feed there? What feedback do you have? Anything at all?
2: Not at the moment.
1: Okay, well,
2: no.
1: I've got here from the infamous me. He's suggesting Carlsberg for the head.

0: They'll be keen to put through necessarily.
1: But I mean, Suarez
0: has got 4 months though, hasn't he? You think he should be able to do a few ads now? And there's going to be a few people bite-sized Weetabix or something.
1: Yeah, yeah, or toothbrush ads.
0: Yeah.
1: Because they can really make something to do. If he was English,
0: yeah,
1: they would make something of that. He would be in adverts about, you know, mouth guards, or, you know, about...
0: Fresh breath.
1: He'd be doing all of that. Because, yeah, look, you know, look what happened with the British media really like to grab hold of something like that. Because, you know, Paul Gascoigne was in every advert crying.
0: Not now, though, is he?
1: Well, not now. Nobody would really want him to advertise anything now. Possibly fried chicken.
0: Yeah.
1: And
0: yeah, but what else was it? Dressing gowns.
1: Dressing gown, yeah. Fishing rods.
0: Yes,
1: and a 4-pack of bitter.
0: You like your exes, don't you? You like trying to squeeze them in. So I've got a few more here. I just need a chance to find them. I'm, you know, technically, it takes a while. Here we go. This is one from Jonathan Rowbotham, or Botham, depending on how you want to pronounce it. Or Robitham.
1: Robitham.
0: Yeah. Viagra adverts, because they are all useless pricks.
1: That's good.
0: There we go.
1: That's more like it.
0: Yeah. Somebody's still suggesting I should do the Head and Shoulders ad, and, you know.
1: Were you really asked to do a Head and Shoulders ad once?
0: There was talk. Yeah, no. A moisturiser, though. You know, I think, you know, a little bit of moisturiser.
1: You've got good skin. You can advertise moisturising.
0: It'd be great to get L'Oreal, wouldn't it? You know, because I'm worth it. Get one of those in. That would be fantastic, wouldn't it? So here we go. Dating agencies. England footballers should do dating agencies. This is from Shockmaster's Helmet. Now, there's
1: Wayne Rooney could do quite a specialised dating website, couldn't he?
0: Was it? Bored of your wife? Why not invite somebody around to a hotel? Anyway, enough of that. Here we go. Dating agencies. That way they can show they know how to make a pass.
1: Hey.
0: Hey. Come on there. Bit of old school.
1: There's the gold.
0: Bit of old school for you there. So let me just going through. I should have done something better with these rather than having to flick through various bits. But I'll get there. I will get there. You still got nothing that you want to join in on this whilst I'm making...
1: Well, I really don't know about footballers. I mean, it always strikes me as weird that they're allowed to advertise stuff anyway, because they never really come across with having that much personality.
0: Right.
1: And also, David Beckham advertises everything anyway.
0: Yes.
1: Doesn't he? And I've got no complaints with that, I have to say.
0: You like him in his little pants.
1: He can advertise caravans, and I think it was amazing.
0: Yeah.
1: He could advertise the Steam Museum and with the...
0: The Bakelite Museum.
1: He could advertise the Bakelite Museum, and I would go.
0: Yeah. I mean, yeah. I can't imagine him advertising caravans. You don't see David Beckham as a caravan sort of person,
1: I reckon he'd get into a caravan with...
0: Yeah, with Posh and the four kids.
1: And the brood.
0: You'd never get
1: Harper.
0: Into a caravan. Harper 7.
1: Harper 7, that's right.
0: Who Harper calls 7. Their kid Harper 7? It is how northern people say 7:30. That is Harper 7. Oh, hey. Go. So, what did you make of Wimbledon? Have you been watching the tennis?
1: Don't care about tennis. I find the whole thing intensely irritating. The whole, come on, Tim. And
0: certainly now, because he's given up some time
1: ago.
0: Well,
1: yeah, good. And so
0: should have given up some time ago.
1: But
0: yeah.
1: Now it's like, oh, come on, Andy. You can. I mean, yeah, he did do it last time. That fair dues.
0: First time in 79 years or whatever, you know. Or obviously not for him, you know. But
1: for him. Yeah,
0: not
1: that
0: been
1: would be
0: that
1: bloody
0: long.
1: Good, wouldn't
0: yeah,
1: it?
0: Yeah.
1: But the whole Murray Mound and Hemman, I just find it all really intensely irritating. I think the best bit of Wimbledon for me was always when Cliff Richard did the song When It Rained.
0: Well, that is a tragedy. That is there's people crying now having listened to that. That's your favourite bit, was when some old man tried to rejuvenate his career. I don't know. So what? And did you see about the footballers and sex? Did you see this? This was maybe caught your attention. Bit of sex and football.
1: No, footballers England, and sex scandals?
0: Englanders were allowed to shag beforehand.
1: That's right, they were, weren't they? Do you think that was what... Do you think that was something to do with it? Do you think that was something to do with their poor performance on the pitch?
0: Well, I think they got fucked on the pitch anyway. But the Brazilian squad, they were told they could have sex, but no acrobatics. I don't quite know how these Brazilian footballers, you know, were having sex, you know, little trapeze in the bedroom, but you've got to cut that out, you know.
1: Who hasn't got a little trapeze in the bedroom?
0: But my favourite one, the French team were told, right,

0: that they could have sex, but not all night long. it's like some bragging, isn't it? Oh yeah. Normally they would do. Normally they would be having sex all night. Yeah. But now, because we were told, we'll have to keep it a little bit short.
1: Who polices all this? That's what I want to know.
0: Well, yeah, no, you certainly.
1: Do they have some little poor linesman that has in the evening stand there with a flag, just making sure?
0: You'd be disappointed if you're going for a long session. You're a French player. You're going for a long session. It's 4 o'clock in the morning. You get, you know, somebody, little voice going, "That's enough." Hello, it's enough. We will be back. We will talk about. We'll assess the show. Can we do prizes? Have we got anything to give people? Can we send anything?
1: I'm scouting my... Oh, I tell you what we've got. We've still got in the office a bottle of water that was left here by Alex Zane.
0: A bottle of water from Alex Zane. I mean,
1: come on, girls.
0: That's the sort of prize that everybody... it's going to go mad for the last quarter of an hour.
1: And Richard Herring said that a few of us were sent... We're talking about creation. There was this World Atlas, and it's written by creationists, and it's... It's a very strange tone, but it weighs 7 kilograms. And Richard Herring was sent one here, and we said, "What do you want us to do with it?" And he said, "We can give it away as a prize."
0: That's going to be expensive. We post that.
1: You'll have to come and collect it. There's no way Foobar are going to let me post that.
0: We will check exactly what we can offer you. It may be a very heavy book. It may possibly be a bit of water that Alex Zane has touched, backwashed back into. I don't know the details. We'll find out the details after this track. I'm just looking. It's going to be, in fact, example. I like this one. This is all right. This one is.

0: Andy Parsons, ripping a new hole into the news agenda.
1: Yeah, I think, can we get a new jingle for next week? Is that all right? I like this one. Let's keep this one, yeah?
2: The long one.
0: The Andy Parsons Show wants you. Call 0330 223 0200. Email studio at fubarradio.com or tweet at fubarradio and at Mr. Andy Parsons.
2: Yeah, but you only like that one, so you don't have to say all
1: yeah,
2: that.
1: Yeah, well, that's true, but I have got better at it, though, haven't I?
2: You have.
1: In the course of the 3 hours, I'll just have one final go. No,
2: go on then.
1: No, but that ripping a new hole in the news, I've had enough of that one, I think. So if we can get another exciting one for next week, that'd be fabulous. Is that all right?
2: Let's see what we can do.
1: Yeah.
2: And
1: what we should do is when we have people in and on the phone and all the rest of it, we could get people to send them in, because we're going to get an email address for next week.
2: Exciting times, aren't they? We're going to be so in the 21st century, it's going to hurt.
1: Can we send smells to people?
2: You can send me... Please send me your fragrances that you've released.
1: The smell of quiet disappointment will be coming your way.
2: Maybe we can give that as a prize.
1: Oh, yeah. Yeah.
2: The smell of quiet disappointment.
1: But you won't get it for 6 months until they've invented it.
2: Yeah.
1: What did we decide it was in the end? I can't even remember.
2: We decided... God, that feels like... Weeks ago.
1: My short-term memory's gone, isn't it?
2: You said it was Lembit Open.
1: I said
2: it wasn't Lembit
1: Open. No, that's it. But I didn't know you were friends with him.
2: We're not friends.
1: Hello.
2: We haven't been out for a drink
1: or
2: anything.
1: I bet he's got Celine Dion poster. That's all I've
2: heard. I reckon he would have, actually.
1: I'm going to Google him. I bet he lives in Penge. we should maybe recap as to, the first hour, we were talking politics, we were talking attractions.
2: We had Gavin Ramjoan.
1: And, what was your favourite attraction? Now that you've heard the full remit, which any of these that we were slagging off, were you thinking now? Actually, I don't. You know, if I've got a quiet day, which one I might go to?
2: Down. Yeah. Do you know? I really liked the sound of that marble. I really liked the sound of that. I thought that sounded wicked.
1: I'm glad I've sold that one. See, the Basildon Heritage Trail definitely isn't going to get me. The Creationist Museum won't get me. Diggerland, I could be dragged to. None of them have actually. I suppose I'm slightly curious just to see that pencil in the Cumberland Pencil Museum. Just to see the pointlessness of the world's largest pencil.
2: And how they sharpen it.
1: Well, presumably they don't have to because nobody can use it. So it remains sharp all the time.
2: Wow.
1: Yeah.
2: That really is useless, isn't it?
1: It is.
2: That really is useless.
1: And then, of course, we moved on and we were looking at the smells, which we've touched upon.
2: Smells with Steve.
1: And we were thinking of a prize for maybe the best contribution to the show, and then we haven't really come up with a decent prize, have we? But
2: I think that's something we can really work on
1: We should get some suggestions as to prizes.
2: That's a bad idea, isn't it?
1: No, I think...
2: A Lamborghini, please.
1: Yeah, but we don't have to say, people say a Lamborghini, we go, that's ruined it now, we're going to have to give them a Lamborghini. We can have suggestions of things that are incredibly cheap that people would want.
2: How about a really tiny pencil?
1: Have Fubar got any freebies at all? Have they got key rings or anything? Is there anything?
2: Key rings?
1: I don't know. What do they do? What do people do? They're cheap, aren't they, key rings? That's why I suggested key rings. Yeah, if you go to disappointing, if you haven't got much money, key rings are one of those you can get like 300 for like 5p. It's like lighters now, isn't it? You can have a Fubar lighter.
2: See, I wonder what half of these attractions that you've been talking about, I wonder what the gift shop must look like.
1: Yeah.
2: Like in the Needle.
1: Well, they were saying that, I don't know if you saw that 9/11, right? Now the site in New York has got, and there was slag off because they got a shop. You can buy 9/11 memorabilia.
2: I know, and they have got some really bad taste things in there as well. That a lot of the survivors and families of the victims have said that's a bit bad taste.
1: It's like the gift shop at the Holocaust Museum or something like that. You go, this is not a strong idea, is it?
2: Not really.
1: No. There's some things that souvenirs are not necessarily, make your money in other ways.
2: I'll tell you what I think is an absolutely shocking.
1: Yeah.
2: Place.
1: Now, finally, we're getting to it.
2: Right.
1: 3 hours in.
2: And I can't believe I have only just remembered this, because this actually gets me really angry.
1: Oh, this is good.
2: Right.
1: This is good.
2: M&M's World.
1: M&M's World.
2: In London. Have you seen it?
1: No.
2: It's a massive shop in London's glittering Leicester Square.
1: Yeah.
2: And it's three floors.
1: Yeah.
2: Of M&M stuff, and the tourists
1: is it not just
2: flock
1: sweets?
2: To it. They know that you can get.
1: I didn't think they did anything else. What else do M&Ms do?
2: You can buy a big cuddly M&M. So, and I'm not joking.
1: Three floors.
2: There's three floors of it, and there are tourists in their thousands are going there, and they are. When I roam in central London, in that area, there's a flock of tourists, and they're all carrying individually one at least of the big of a big M&M's World bag, stuffed full of useless crap. They're going to take back to wherever they come from, and bestow on unlucky family members and friends. I mean, it would be like, what's that got to do with London? And I can buy an M&M up the road if I want to, and keep your M&M.
1: Yeah, I haven't got quite as angry as you are.
2: I'm really...
1: Mainly because I've never heard of it, and I've been through Leicester Square many times. I've not seen it. I've not seen anybody with a giant M&M. But, you know, maybe I'm just behind the times. I need to get there.
2: I need to go to
1: the third floor and see what else is available. So maybe that's what we could do.
2: And why M&Ms?
1: We could give
2: so
1: people a
2: M&Ms?
1: Packet of M&Ms as a prize.
2: Or just a singular...
1: Yeah, and send it on a hot day.
2: But hey, we won't tell you which one it'll be, so you might get the nut one or you might get the other one.
1: Oh yeah, yeah.
2: So yes, that's something to look forward to.
1: Yeah,
2: guys,
1: the M&M world.
2: Why or yeah. I'll send you a Revel, and then you really don't know what you're gonna get, do you?
1: Hey, there we go. And I believe there was an advert along those lines, wasn't there?
2: Which
1: a certain comedian had a joke for and thought they'd stolen it and was very unhappy. So we won't go down those routes. Oh no. So before, how long we got now? We got about 3 minutes.
2: Yeah, just 3 minutes only.
1: Three minutes.
2: That flew by.
1: Is there, well, that's, you know, we'd love to hear the producer saying that flew by. Should we talk about next week? Is there anything we need to put to the listeners? What do we need to say to them? Do we need to say, you know, do a bit of training for next week?
2: Yeah,
1: you know?
2: I think that if you could all keep a keen eye on the news agenda next week.
1: Yeah.
2: And then ring the studio on... Where's that?
1: Do you want to play the thing again?
2: Yeah, play the thing.
0: The Show wants you. 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Email studio at fubarradio.com or tweet at fubarradio and at Mr. Andy Parsons.
1: And how will they find out the email? What's the format there? Do we just tell them next
2: week?
1: We're
2: going to tell them during next week's show.
1: Oh, God. Oh,
2: that's prize enough, surely.
1: They won't be able to sleep for the next 7 days. They're finding out the email. I'm going to try and sort out a bit of Facebook as well for next week. So
2: all happening.
1: Oh, goodness. It's going to be, you know... it would just be brilliant, won't it? It would be brilliant. And we'll also... You know, we've no idea what we're going to talk about.
2: We don't know because it hasn't happened yet.
1: You know.
2: But just because, you might want to talk about something that we're not talking about. So just give us a ring and we'll decide if we want to talk to you.
1: Yeah. I mean, and the things that we were thinking that we might talk about today, we haven't got around to. The whole idea that Labour were hacked, their Twitter account. Mm. Owls for everyone. We haven't talked about owls. Do you like owls?
2: I was hacked. Somebody put an owl on my Twitter and on my Facebook.
1: Was it Ed Miliband? In revenge.
2: Yeah, probably.
1: He thought it was you?
2: Probably.
1: Yeah.
2: Probably.
1: We haven't talked about Wonga. We could talk about Wonga next week.
2: Yes,
1: Wonga Wonga.
2: Yes.
1: Fake lawyers. Oh, there's some fun to be had with that, surely, I think. The whole idea that they're giving them some compensation now, aren't they? These people that they said, oh, you know, charging them for a letter that they basically made up from a fake lawyer. Well, God, that makes me angry.
2: That makes me cross. I've got a
1: percentage
2: got a
1: rate
2: issue
1: of 5,853%. That makes me angry. M&M World, nothing. We haven't talked about Louis Tomlinson, have we? One Direction's Louis Tomlinson taken over Doncaster Rovers.
2: Huh? Wanted
1: a quieter time, he said, than One Direction. So he's bought Doncaster Rovers, and I'm guessing on the terraces there, that is a quieter time he's going to be having. We haven't talked about the fact that fans have been throwing stuff at One Direction and they said, don't throw stuff, I've got a dodgy knee. Now, if I was going to see One Direction, I'd be chucking stuff, I know which knee it is, and I'd be trying to get it. We haven't talked about necessarily Ed Sheeran and Sam Smith, have we? Not really the typical sort of pop stars that you would expect to see, you know, in the X Factor world, is there? You know, ginger, pasty-faced glasses, but can play instruments. Almost the antithesis of One Direction, you'd have thought.
2: Indeed. So what are they doing? I've missed that story. So what's going on with Ed Sheeran and Sam Smith?
1: We not together. You know, I was just giving you two examples of a different take. You know, this... Apparently they were all on Wayne Rooney's Spotify list.
2: Were
1: that,
2: they?
1: That sort of slightly depressed thing. And this was before the World Cup. Goodness knows what he's listening to now, poor old Wayne Rooney. But we've had fun, haven't we?
2: I've loved it.
1: Oh, that's... God, we've had fun. Mm-hmm. Hope you've had some fun as well. We look forward to catching up with you next week. We're going to play out now, I believe, with Foster the People. I think they are at Glastonbury. It could be pissing it down. There might be thunder and lightning. There'll be people swimming in their own urine. You're better off here. Wherever you are, have a great week. We look forward to seeing you 7 p.m. next Thursday.

0: Joey Page.
1: Welcome into the studio, the Blinders. Welcome, gentlemen. How was Hamburg?
2: Hamburg is an interesting one because the place we were playing is like where the Beatles cut their teeth, isn't it? You know, what was it, Aereba Barn?
1: It's very seedy.
2: Really fucking seedy, man, yeah.
1: Yeah.
2: Really seedy.
3: Blackpool Road, isn't it? You know?
1: Yeah.
2: It was right on the edge of the red light district, and a couple of my family went over and they were like, oh yeah, come and meet us up for a drink. You know, we're just over the road in the Hooters. It's like, is my nana there with you? He's like, yeah. It's like, it's the only bar open. So they dragged my nana into a Hooters. I couldn't believe it.
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1: It's now time to welcome into the studio a band I'm really, really pleased that they've taken the time to come in and visit us. It's the Husky Loops. They're in the studio. Welcome,
4: hello,
1: guys.
4: Hello.
1: And we've got all in harmony. Very nice. We've got Danio. Is it Danio?
5: Danio.
1: Yeah, perfect.
5: Yeah.
1: First Danny I've ever
5: it's
1: met.
5: It's perfect.
1: Yeah. Tom and Pietro.
6: Hi.
1: Tommaso, hello. Obviously.
6: Tommaso.
1: Nice to meet you, Tommaso.
6: Nice to meet you.
1: Let's start with some chat about Bologna. I've never been, right? That's where you guys formed, am I right?
5: Yeah. Well, we're from in London, but we're from Bologna.
1: Right, yeah. But so did you all know each other before you came over?
5: Yeah,
1: kind of.
7: But the band is London.
1: Yeah.
7: We've been here for years and years now and started making music seriously here and actually started playing music together here.
1: Okay.
7: So we did know each other in Bologna, but that's more with the fact that if you're a musician and you're in the same age group and you're in a small town,
1: you're
7: gonna end up knowing each other.
5: What's this lovely music that we can hear in the background?
1: Yeah. I like to put a bit of incidental music under us, having a nice chat.
7: Some warm.
5: It really fits with Tom's personality.
6: I feel it.
5: I think he should talk.
1: Okay.
5: Because this is his soundtrack.
1: I just want to know, it's nice to know what the... even though you formed here in London, it's an interesting point to me. Like, what's the music scene as young guys growing up in Bologna?
6: So there was a lot of school parties because we used to occupy our school, which is a very Italian thing to do, I think. You know, where students just get the school and they just
1: take it over.
6: Take it over for a week or something. And we used to play at a lot of those... those events.
1: Yeah.
6: In the school. You know, I remember all of us. We were in three different bands.
1: Yeah.
6: So that's how
5: I mean, I never occupied anything myself.
1: Right. You want to make that clear for the authorities if they come to try and backdate
5: it. I don't think I'd be able to.
7: Daniel wants to make that clear, that he was never involved in anything remotely cool politically.
5: Correct. I'm too weak. And I...
1: and too preoccupied with fashion.
5: Yes. And I find it very hard to form an opinion. Therefore, I just sit still and play.
1: Okay,
8: they were like, play with the band.
5: I'm like, okay.
1: So you're easily led. That's what we're getting from this.
5: No, I lead.
1: You lead, but in a very peaceful...
5: But I'm always lost about it.
1: Okay.
5: I'm like, okay, I'll just lead then. You know, it's that kind of thing.
1: But you don't know where we're going, but I'm going to lead.
5: Yes.
1: Yeah. Cool. So tell us a bit about the album that's coming out in August. I know it's still a little way off, but I'm assuming that you guys, it's all done and it's ready to go.
7: Yeah.
1: It's called I Can't Even Speak English, which is a really funny title. And yeah, just tell us a bit about it. What can people expect from that as it comes out into their ears in August?
5: It's mental. It's crazy.
1: Well, then that fits with the rest of your stuff, which is, in a beautiful way, mental and crazy.
5: Yes.
1: Yeah.
5: I think the best way to describe it is that they can't expect anything.
1: Yeah.
5: Because we don't even know what to expect from it.
1: Right.
5: Pretty much.
1: And so, when... Is that how you work as a band? Do you just kind of go, right, well, we'll just go for anything and just see what comes out?
5: Yeah.
1: Yeah.
5: Most of the time. I mean, there's definitely a clear, defined vision, which is sometimes hard to explain because we know about it, but, you know...
1: Yeah.
5: I don't know. I don't think... A clear vision is easily describable.
1: It's not always
5: to people,
1: necessarily
5: you know
1: a good
5: I mean?
1: Thing to have.
5: But we know what it is.
1: Yeah.
5: But in terms of approaching new songs and stuff, we never really decide what to do in advance or think that we should do in a certain way. We don't have a formula. We just
1: like,
5: do what we
1: feel
5: want.
1: It and see what happens.
5: This album is definitely... I keep saying this to everyone. With this album, I think we found out what it means to make an album for Husky Loops. You know?
1: Yeah.
5: It's more some writing-based...
1: Yeah.
5: But at the same time, it's got all the elements of the crazy jams and mixtapes that we've done in the past.
1: Yeah, okay.
5: But it's a little more album.
1: Like, it feels like a whole project.
5: Yeah,
1: rather than, like, loads of separate songs.
5: I mean, it took me a year to realise because, we make mixtapes that, are 45 minutes long.
1: Yeah.
5: or any type of... We thought about putting our two EPs together and making it into an album, but then we kind of thought, what's the difference between EP, album, mixtape, or whatever? You know, in 2019, it's kind of hard as well to understand that, I think.
1: Yeah, and but I feel like it's really changing as well. Like, it means different massively. Things to different people. Like, if I think an album means something different depending on the format that you've got it on. Do you know what I mean? It
6: yeah,
1: means
6: of course.
1: More.
5: 100%.
1: If you buy it on vinyl, then that means something very clear to someone.
5: Yeah.
1: If you,
5: but that,
1: if you
5: that, that's what
1: to
5: I
1: it
5: mean.
1: On Spotify and Shuffle, or, you know.
5: Like, yeah. I think, like, we are happy with it because it's what we think it's an album in 2019.
1: Wow, I'm very excited that hopefully you've nailed it down, because I don't know what it is, and I want to know what the answer is. What is an album in 2019? So
5: well,
1: we're going to find out.
5: In our case, it's just a collection of songs that follow each other and all together make sense.
1: Yeah.
5: You know? But at the same time, I don't think it's that kind of album that you necessarily have to listen from start to finish.
1: Sure.
5: Like, every single song, it's has its own world, and I think that's why it's going to work.
1: Yeah.
5: And the internet generation...
1: Yeah, in the nobody's got an attention span generation.
5: Yeah, no one can be bothered generation.
1: Gentlemen, it's been really nice having you in. I wish that I had more time, but we're kind of coming towards the end of the show. So I want to make sure that we remind everybody that the album I Can't Even Speak English is out on the 16th of August.
5: Yeah.
1: And
5: crazy, it's so soon.
1: It's so
5: I'm
1: soon.
5: I'm so scared. We're touring the UK in October.
1: You're touring
5: and
1: the UK
5: a bit of
1: October.
5: Europe.
1: Yeah, great.
5: A tiny bit.
1: Thank you so much for coming in, guys.
5: Are you good at drawing? Are you good at drawing?
1: I'm okay at drawing.
5: You okay?
1: Depends on what it is.
5: A vinyl, it's crazy.
1: Yeah.
5: It's basically going to be a white canvas with a pen attached.
1: And you everyone. Can draw your own...
5: Yeah, we don't have an artwork.
1: Great.
5: I know. I'll send you a copy.
1: Yeah, and I'll do it, and then I'll do it live on the show.
5: Yeah.
1: All right.
5: Do it? Oh, my God, yeah.
1: Yeah, absolutely.
5: I'm going to be here and judge.
1: All right, great.
5: Yeah.
1: Come back in. We'll do like a competition.
5: Yeah.
1: Yeah.
5: Just us.
1: No, I think everyone wants to join in that buys the album.
5: Let's do it.
1: Yeah. All right. Perfect. Well, I look very much forward to that.
5: Me too.
1: Yeah. All right. Great.
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12: Yeah, it's all through it, actually. Even when I try to, it's sort of like Jesus. Jesus finds his way into all my poems. Somehow, Jesus has made his way in there. Maybe it's because I think Jesus might be pretty genderqueer, but the I'm going to get in trouble.
11: I'm very intrigued by that thought. Yeah, no, I see it.
12: Yeah, I see it. You know what I mean?
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11: I am joined by LGBT plus icon and living legend, Armistead Maupin. How are you doing?
13: I'm living. That's a really good thing to be when you're a legend.
11: I hear you're really excited about being on FUBAR because you're allowed to swear and say whatever you like.
13: I don't have to worry about it. I swear in all sorts of places. But
11: yeah.
13: And they look horrified. But I think we must use all words in the language.
11: Absolutely.
13: When we want to tell a story.
11: So let's talk a little bit about Tales of the City. Now, this is a series that so many people have recommended to me. I must confess, I've not actually read it yet. But one of my very best friends gave me a copy for my birthday. So I'm very
13: excited
11: to tear into it. Yeah, that's a start.
13: It's important that the young be indoctrinated. And I'm happy that someone's working it on you.
11: I feel like it, as well, Tales of the City is something that is, you know, well loved by young generations and the older generations. You know, it's something that spans absolutely everybody. And it was written across several decades as well.
13: Yes, it was written. It's been going on for 43 years now. And I've always tried to update it with younger characters. Yeah. We had to bring in some writers this time around because I can't keep up with everything. But we have a really rich show that speaks to everyone's experience.
11: Yeah.
13: There's a lot of intergenerational stuff in Tales of the City that's dear to my heart because when I was first coming out 40 years ago, I had people, even older gay people, Christopher Isherwood, the writer who created the Berlin stories and therefore Cabaret, who invented Liza Minnelli, for heaven's sake.
11: Yeah, wow.
13: Was constantly throwing parties where there were all ages of queers. and we got to tell our stories to each other.
11: Yeah.
13: And it sort of validated everything. You could see where they had been and where you were going. And so we have moments in Tales where generations share their experience, a particularly powerful one between Michael Tolliver and his younger, 30 years younger lover, husband. Now, they're not married yet. I want them to be married. Where they talk about the fact that Michael doesn't share his experiences with AIDS. He was so traumatized by this, as many of us were at that time when your friends were all dropping dead. It was like a horror show.
11: Yeah.
13: And you bury it. You don't talk about it. And it becomes a moment where they're sharing to the degree that they can become closer.
11: Yeah.
13: As two men.
11: I feel like the LGBT plus community in particular is this place where we do have this kind of crossing generations that you don't see anywhere else. You know, you can walk into a gay bar even now and there'll be an 18-year-old and an 80-year-old.
13: That's the joy of it.
11: Stories.
13: That's the joy of it. I always say it's like being in the Navy.
11: Yeah.
13: you can come to a strange town, but you recognize the uniform and there's fellowship.
11: Yeah, absolutely.
13: Instant fellowship. And we need to not let go of that. It's real easy to do when you've got the internet and you can find exactly what you want, you know, online.
11: Yeah, yeah, absolutely.
13: I said the other day, probably in my place, I shouldn't have said it, but that I'm not going to be one of those old queens that that complains about, you know, you young people today with your Grindr. You got it so easy. In my day, we had to walk 20 miles through the snow just to suck a cock.
11: Wow. But it's true, true, you know. It is true.
13: Well, it's sort of true.
11: Yeah. But, you know, you can use Grindr today. Everyone can use Grindr today.
13: Everyone can use it. And as a matter of fact, it wasn't Grindr, but I met my husband on a website called Daddy Hunt.
11: Oh, wow.
13: I didn't meet him on the website. I was walking down the street and saw him. Beautiful. Beautiful man that he still is today after 15 years.
11: Yeah.
13: And recognized him from Daddy Hunt.
11: Oh, wow. Now that is something.
13: And I knew he liked men over 45.
11: Yeah.
13: And as I said at the time, I was overqualified for that position. But it, you know, that grew out of the use of the internet.
11: Yeah. I think that really is modern day romance, isn't it?
13: Everybody's touching. Everybody straight and gay meets their true love online eventually after some serious disasters. they hear my sister tell it.
11: So Tales of the City is coming to Netflix on June 7th.
13: Yep.
11: And what is your hope for this kind of revival of it?
13: Well, mostly I want people to like it.
11: Yeah.
13: I think they will. I want them to get as wrapped up in it as they have with the books and the original miniseries and to let it become part of their lives and encourage them to lead their lives in that way, to find fellowship in that way.
11: And are any of the stories of the characters, you know, are they part of your life?
13: In the show itself... Some. I couldn't tell you right offhand which are mine and which were written by our wonderful writer's room. But
11: there are parts of you peppered through it.
13: Parts of me peppered through it.
11: Lovely.
13: Especially the relationships between Michael and his partner.
11: Yeah.
13: And then our writer's room contained enormous diversity in terms of trans writers, non-binary writers, people who had experiences that were far beyond mine, but gave us great storylines because it's just that much more complicated when you're trying to find your true love, when you're defining yourself and hoping that the world will accept you that way.
11: Would you say it's a celebration of diversity?
13: I would, except that it... Yes, it is. It is a celebration of diversity.
11: Yeah.
13: We use that word, so fling it around so freely these days.
11: Yeah, absolutely.
13: But that's what was the effort.
11: Yeah.
13: To let everybody find a little something of themselves in the story.
11: Lovely. Well, Armistead, it's been an absolute pleasure talking to you.
13: Thank you, Callum.
11: I hope everybody goes and sees Tales of the City. It is available on Netflix from June 7th.
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15: Whoop, whoop. Really exciting show for you guys today. We've got a Love Island star from previous shows coming up by the name of Daniel Lukakis.
16: We also have model Tallulah Eve, who was on Britain's Next Top Model, and trans activist Kenny Ethan Jones joining us later in the show.
15: So stick with us, guys. We've also got some great music coming up for you and some fun games. But I'd love to start off by introducing myself and Georgie. If you don't know us from television, we'd like to obviously let you get to know us a little bit better. So, Georgie, let everyone know how we met.
16: So, myself and Ryan met on ITV2's Survival of the Fittest last February. We were filming in South Africa, and it was boys versus girls, if you didn't watch the show.
15: Boys were better, of course.
16: But girls won, which is most important. Let's not start the rivalry now, Ryan. And we became great friends on the show, and we've sort of continued our friendship after that.
15: Hey guys, we're back and we've got our special guest in, our first guest of today, Daniel Lukakis. Welcome, mate.
17: Hey guys, lovely. Thank you very much for having me. Nice to be here.
16: Thank you for coming in. So you were on season 2 Love Island.
17: Yeah, that's right, yeah.
16: How was that for you?
17: 3 years ago.
16: Wow, long time.
17: Yeah, it was an experience, to say the least. I mean, I get asked that question. A lot of people say, oh, how was it? It was fun. It was cool. It was an experience. There were highs and lows, negative bits. Yeah. Coming out was quite crazy because, obviously, it completely changes your life. You go from nobody knowing who the fuck you are.
15: Can I ask while you're there, did you take part in any of, like, the aftercare and stuff like that?
17: No, I didn't.
16: And your season was the one where Sophie was on. Yeah, and then we've obviously had that tragedy and... Now we've had the situation with Mike as well, which is really, really sad.
15: It really is. I know that from what I've been told this year, they've really, really had to amp up the aftercare and the pre-care before going in. And I think that's really important from all of us being on a reality show. It is something that really you need. I think it's something you notice you need after, and you don't realise how much after the
16: show. It should really be mandatory that after you come off a show, you know, you once a week have to speak with a therapist or a counsellor and just, you know, have a check-in with them so they know how you're doing, because unless it's sort of a thing that you have to do, you're probably not going to do it because you're just in this whirlwind as soon as you come off the show.
15: You've got all these free you know, nights out, and you're more worried about going out having a good time.
16: All the vodka you're given.
17: It's a bit of a tough one, to be honest, because there's so many angles that you can look at it. You know, you do a test beforehand. I think they do a full psychosocial test beforehand to see, I don't know, I guess they look for certain indications to make sure that, you know, nothing with regards to you going on a show, it's not going to necessarily affect you hopefully later on. But then it's, you know, how the fuck can you... But it's a tough one. And I know when I came out, I got a lot of stick from people, you know, as I'm sure everybody does. You get your positives
15: and negatives. Your negatives.
17: You take the rough with the smooth, but I can understand, obviously I'm not in that frame of mind, but I can understand how it can get, you know, get on top of you and can get the better of you.
15: Where did you come in and go out, if that's all right with me asking? So was you just the starting lineup? Just in case the listeners haven't watched that season, someone's tuning in now.
17: It was three years ago, so it's a long time ago. But I came in at the start, and I was kind of like, they brought out, I can't remember, it was four or five guys and five girls, and then I was the uneven number.
16: Right.
17: And I came and I stole... a girl.
15: Oh, you stole them, did you?
16: Yes, I watched it.
17: No, Zara. Zara was somebody I paired up with her later on.
16: Later on,
17: Olivia is who.
16: Oh, yes.
17: I took off of Havi. Yeah.
16: Okay. Yes, yeah, I remember I watched the whole season. I thought it was great.
17: Can I be honest with you? I still haven't watched the whole season.
15: What, your
16: one? The one that you were in?
17: Yeah, I still haven't watched the whole.
15: Wow. Really? Not, you've not even got that kind of like that curiosity
17: to
15: be like, oh,
17: do you know
15: wait,
17: what?
15: Like,
17: I just. To be honest, it's very, very complicated. When I went in there, before I went in there, I had a lot of shit going on in my life, and a lot of things I kind of wanted to try and get away from.
15: It's like an escapism, isn't it?
17: Yeah, I just desperately had to leave. It wasn't about me trying to find love. It wasn't about... I was just trying to get out of fucking London.
15: I can relate to that.
16: I can relate as well. We were in a similar situation.
17: Do you know what I mean? Somebody turns around and says to you, okay, do you know what? We'll take you and you can go off to...
15: free holiday.
16: No phone.
17: Exactly, no phone.
16: No internet.
17: No internet.
15: Sign me up.
17: And I was like, you know what? Just do it. I just thought, fuck it, let's just go with it. And
15: but then when you come out, then problems are still there, right?
17: Yeah, so that's the thing.
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1: We're joined now in the studio by Tom Milner and Luke Friend.
2: Hello.
1: We're going to be talking about the 10th anniversary tour of Green Day's American Idiot.
3: So the show is a story, then?
2: It's the American Idiot album from top to bottom with a few additions from different albums.
1: Okay.
2: Green Day. But yeah, it's amazing, like, because Green Day music attracts like, the Green Day fans as well. So you've got a mixture of people coming to see the show, and some of them don't know how to react in a theatre. That you can't sit there on your phone, and you can't be talking, you can't
3: which
2: be
3: is in its own way
2: farting
3: brilliant.
2: Loud.
1: Change it from American Idiot to Yorkshire Fannies.
2: Yorkshire Twats.
1: Yeah, Yorkshire Twats.
2: Yorkshire
1: is
2: Twats. Yes.
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1: We're joined now by Dino Fetcher and Tania Miller. Hello.
7: Hello.
1: How are we?
2: Hello.
7: Good,
2: very
7: thanks.
1: You're doing all your social media stuff. I noticed that. Yep. Do you know what? This is the story of my life in the studio. The last thing that's taken into consideration is the actual radio.
8: That's not true.
1: It is. I've got people coming constantly moving cameras about and stuff so you can do social media, but it's ruining the actual show in order to
8: promote
1: the show.
8: We're all having a nice time,
7: but,
8: aren't
7: you
8: we?
7: Know, this is the first time I've ever used Instagram Live.
1: How old are you?
7: I'm 30 years old.
1: Well, grow up. What are you doing?
7: Well, I don't know. You just, like, it streams it constantly, I guess.
1: Yeah. And what's the point of it?
7: People like messaging now going, hi.
8: Ian, get on board, Grandad. This is the future. It's not going to go backwards now.
1: It means that you're not... Look at this. That exactly
7: what's...
1: Well,
7: I'm present. I'm with you. I'm looking into your
1: eyes.
7: It
1: means you're not concentrating.
9: I'm concentrating. Baby, you have my full attention.
1: You're clearly not concentrating because you're too busy doing your social media.
8: Yeah.
1: And then what will happen then is the social media will be a huge success and the radio show is a write-off.
8: Get with it.
1: What do you want to promote?
8: Years and years. Let's talk about that.
1: We've got 22 minutes. Come on.
8: Well, it's a hit, isn't it?
1: I don't know about years and years. Yeah. I don't watch any telly. That's the thing. So it's not... Okay. It isn't...
9: Do you not
1: again,
9: watch any telly?
1: There we go. There we go. That's a problem. Both drank at the same time. And I just find my time management is so poor that I can't invest in something that's long running or certainly something that's like Game of Thrones, for example. It's just a write-off to me. I can't...
8: No.
1: Wouldn't be able to start.
8: Do you still want to watch it, or do you feel like maybe?
9: It might take me a few years, but I think I'll get there.
8: It's a lot to deal with.
7: It is a lot, but you've got a whole journey to go on.
9: Oh man,
7: it's very exciting. Right. I've still not seen the end of the. I'm on the newest one, but it's good.
1: They'll die at the end.
8: No. I've got no
1: idea.
8: No.
1: I've got no idea what happens.
8: They don't all.
1: Spoiler. They don't all, so some don't.
8: You've watched Game of Thrones, so some of them die every series. Yeah, it's not that big a spoiler.
7: What are you doing? You're trying to get it on you.
1: Tania, what are you doing?
7: To be on her.
1: Now, Tania, have you got any idea how awful this sounds on the radio for people that are just listening to the audio? Just people mucking about with the phones?
7: Not me, her.
1: No, you're doing very well, do you know?
7: Thank you.
1: It's Tania who's the issue in this room at the moment.
9: Oh my God, I'm taking it back to school. It was my school. It was exactly it. Lovely child, but could do better.
1: Just distracted.
9: Very chatty in class.
1: Would excel if she only applied herself and concentrated.
9: Oh my God, that was it. You see, I couldn't even remember what it said in the school book, but it was those words that
1: made it. Because you weren't concentrating.
9: I know.
1: Yeah, so if I'm seeing it now, having known you for 5 minutes,
7: oh Lord,
1: is there perhaps some weight to this?
9: Maybe a smidge.
1: Well, shall we, in our remaining time here today, shall we try and sort that out?
9: Let's sort it out. I mean, if you could cure me, it would be great.
1: Yeah, then whoever the next person you're interviewing will get the benefits of that. But I don't mind that. I don't mean...
7: Meanwhile, your show's ruined.
1: I'll fall on my sword if it means that some other poor presenter doesn't have to sit through this during their show.
8: Well, another presenter here, Harriet, actually says that she's hearing you and watching Dino live at the moment. So say hi to Harriet.
1: It's just a weird life.
8: It's the new way of living, Ian.
1: It's very
8: embrace
1: tiring.
8: It or what, get up.
7: What's the new way of living now?
8: With this.
7: Oh, okay.
8: See, for me, I'm not fazed by this because this happens all the time. And generally, people they don't normally tell you. They just go live on stuff.
7: Okay.
8: They film the whole thing. It's all.
9: We're polite.
8: See, you are.
9: There you go.
7: Permission. We discussed it.
8: Yeah. See, I'm very used to this.
1: This is what you're doing. What's happened there is we've rewarded bad behaviour.
7: Yeah.
1: And we've validated bad behaviour, which means that nobody has learned at the end of it.
8: Anyway, years and years on BBC.
7: Years and years. Why haven't you watched Years and Years, Ian? What's wrong with you?
1: I reckon there would be a queue before it of stuff that I'm meant to watch that I've not watched. And that's no disrespect to the programme. That's just the thing of like going, I can't, I've literally not got the hours in the day.
7: Totally.
1: And if I did have, I'd probably love it.
7: Well, do you want me to tell you what it's about?
1: Yeah, go for it.
7: Okay, so it's about
1: this. Don't spoil it too much.
7: I won't give any spoilers.
9: No.
7: But it's about a family called the Lyons family.
9: Yeah.
7: And it follows them 15 years into the future on the path that we're following at the moment in terms of what's going on going on with technology,
9: politically,
7: socially.
9: Yeah.
7: And it's quite scary.
1: Go back a bit. So it follows them. It's 15 years in the future from now.
7: Yeah, it starts now and then it accelerates into the future. Yeah.
8: Mm-hmm. Right. Remember we had Maxim on the show who told us about that. Maxim Baldry.
1: No.
8: You came in just before it aired. I know, I appreciate, I book a lot of TV people for you. Yeah, the same show as the Chernobyl guy.
1: I've spoken to everybody.
7: What Chernobyl guy?
8: Robert Emms.
7: Oh, yeah.
8: Yeah, he was great. And so I'm watching that at the moment. Highest rated. Good show. Yeah. As is years and years.
7: You've not seen that either.
1: Well, my brother's told me to watch that as well, so that might have nudged ahead in the queue.
8: Yeah.
7: What do you have to do to nudge us ahead?
1: Convince my brother to tell me to watch it.
9: But okay. What's your brother's name?
1: Gareth.
9: Get your brother Ian to bloody watch it.
1: Yeah, we're from Lancashire, not Yorkshire. But that was quite,
6: Hello, I'm Joe Sutherland, comedian and human boy. I just came off the Ian Boldsworth show on FUBAR Radio. It was surreal, to say the least. I think I managed to convince him to become sort of Pennsylvania Dutch Amish person, town crier for the village. He'll from now on be living by donkey powered Wi-Fi. If anything, you know what, that sounds like a nice life. I've been convinced to become Amish, maybe even become a sort of showbiz reporter for that community. You know what, forget it, I'm done with this. Bye London, it's been great.
8: 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St. John's in the building.
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8: 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So
10: I like
8: it's a
10: that.
8: Little
10: let's
8: bit less.
10: Let's just test it.
8: Go for it.
10: Let's go. You know what? Let's do a back and forth real quick. Me and you, right?
8: Yeah, go.
10: I'm gonna say the first curse word I think of. You say the second. We just gonna keep going until somebody drops the ball. You ready?
8: This couldn't be
10: this
8: more.
10: This is like
8: me.
10: Ratchet Olympics. Are you ready for this?
8: I'm fucking ready.
10: All right, cool. All right, hold on. I gotta start.
8: Okay, you go.
10: Right, fuck.
8: Shit.
10: Ho.
8: Bugger.
10: Slut.
8: Cock.
10: Cunt.
8: Dick.
10: Dick.
8: Fanny.
10: Oh shit! Did I lose the Ratchet Olympics?
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12: Hey, hi, how are you?
8: I'm very good, how are you?
12: I'm so good, thank you so much for having me back.
8: No, it's our pleasure, thank you for being here.
12: It's awesome.
8: We've missed you. You've been busy. Fingerprint is dropped.
12: Busy. It has, my debut EP.
8: Crazy. So, because obviously you are a huge name already in India, you've already got platinum singles, and the first girl to get a platinum English speaking. Did you feel a bit more pressure with this EP as a result of that, or did your fans take to it straight away? It's obviously, it's a bigger piece of work, it's a commitment.
12: 100%. It's very interesting because as my audience is becoming a bit more global, I'm seeing a lot of lovely people from the UK as well coming in. So, of course, my home is India and I'm Indian, but it's becoming more of a global audience now.
8: Which is so exciting.
12: It's super exciting. That's what sort of the aim is. But, you know, the fans in India have been so lovely. It's just been a really awesome response to all the different songs. Mm. You know, I thought All Night Long would be like, you know, one of their favorites, but people love Disappear. People love Love Suicide as well. Blackout, of course. So it's just, yeah, it's been amazing. I couldn't have asked for anything better.
8: I think it's weird when you, I mean, not that I've released any EPs, but a lot of artists do say it's never the songs that you think
12: that
8: it's going to
12: so
8: be.
12: True. That is fucking true.
8: Because
12: that is very true.
8: You have this hot idea in your head of what your favourite is, and then they all choose something different. It's like, what? I thought it was going to be, because I have the same thing. If I hear music from someone before it comes out, I'm like, oh, that's going to be the banger, that's going to be the banger. It doesn't always work like that.
12: Always. My previous single, I mean, I liked the song, but I didn't love it, to be honest. The label loved it. So I just trusted them. I was like, no, it's not going to work. And then it just went platinum in less than 30 days. So since then, I have sort of put my personal taste aside. And
8: that's so annoying as well, because it's like, you kind of want to be right, but also not. Because it's like, they've obviously said, you know, this is going to do well. You're like, I don't think it is. And then they're right. And it's like, damn.
12: Yeah, I know what you mean.
8: But obviously, there's still a massive positive in the fact that it's done so well.
12: 100%.
8: People vibe with it.
12: 100%. I read somewhere recently, Rihanna did not like Umbrella at all.
8: I'm sure, yeah. Especially now.
12: She didn't like it at all. And then that was like her break. And it was huge. I still remember when, you know, the hook line.
8: God, it's such a banger though, isn't it?
12: Yeah, it's a banger. So yeah, it goes to show that, you know, you just never know what may pop where.
8: It's a really exciting time. And Ireland is who reps you in the UK, isn't
12: it? Yes, that's right.
8: And obviously they rep Post Malone in the UK. They, you know, rep Ritual. They rep a lot of great artists. It's a great place to be, really, musically.
12: Yeah, I'm super grateful and happy with where I've reached so far. If you told me last time that this would be the place I would be in, I would find it very tough to believe you.
8: Yeah. And it's so cool because, you know, things are still really exciting as well across the board. You know, GQ's Most Influential Young Indies, you were on that list as well.
12: Yeah.
8: Forbes Women to Watch. Like, that's crazy. People it's are fun. Highlighting you for the work that you're doing in music already, and you're still so young.
12: Yeah, it's always nice when you get appreciation, and, you know, but nothing beats when you get a DM from a fan saying, hey, your song keeps me going.
8: Yeah.
12: Just one, even if it's just one DM, I think they don't realize, but it means so much to artists.
8: Yeah.
12: Because that's why we do what we do, you know, it's not all selfish.
8: So Blackout is one of the recent hit singles, which did go, you know, it went crazy. And you did it with Vector and World. Now, tell me a little bit about how you met those guys, because they're two of Nigeria's biggest
12: hip-hop artists.
8: Yeah. How did you connect with them? Like, because sometimes it's just a DM, sometimes it's management. Like, how did it work for you guys?
12: Actually, it was funny, because after I wrote Blackout and made Universal Music India hear it, they loved the song. And I said, you know what, but I want a feature. It feels a bit incomplete. Mm-hmm. And then my MD got in touch with the Nigerian office and made Vector and World hear it. And it was just a very, you know, I think that it's so important for the artists to connect with the songs personally. Mm-hmm. And both of them said, you know, we like what the song says, we like the message, we like the vibe. And that's why they sort of got onto the project. And of course, we went back and forth. And they're awesome. I mean, very, very nice people. And it was awesome to have them. It sort of put the track together and it felt complete as well.
8: I really liked the feature. I want more features from you. I loved it. I really liked
12: come up.
8: Yeah, I loved that energy. I loved the vibe of having features. Because obviously, you know, it's not the first, but it's like, I just hope it's not the last, because I really enjoyed the...
12: No, in July, there's a very fun feature with Sean Kingston that's dropping, so...
8: Oh my God, I was about to ask you about Sean Kingston. So you guys met in Goa when you supported him, right?
12: So he contacted me and he said that I would love for you to open my show, because he was touring in India, and I've been a huge fan since Beautiful Girls.
8: Yeah, I was going to say, did he sing Beautiful Girl down the phone to you? Because that would kill me dead.
12: He did it for one of my friends on Mind Mobile. I probably have it somewhere.
8: But oh my God, I'm so jealous.
12: He's such a sweet guy.
8: Yeah.
12: And then he said, you know, when you're in LA, back in LA, sort of hit me up, and we got in a studio and we just, you know, jammed, and I think it's a pretty nice... I'm excited.
8: Fubar Radio presents
13: Michael Payne and Marcel Somerville.
14: It is, of course, DJ Yoda, one and only.
15: Yo.
14: It's a weird name. I hate it.
15: And really?
14: Really? I've hated it for years. Like,
15: tell us more.
14: I've had the name for like 25 years or something.
15: Right.
14: And when I first got named it, it was just kind of the lack of anything else. Coming up with names is really hard. Coming up with names for albums or songs or any of that stuff, I really struggle. So I just had a Yoda toy by my turntables, and then my mate was like, you've got to call yourself something, just like DJ Yoda. And it stuck. But honestly, like, I'm not really a massive Star Wars fan.
13: Michael Payne and Marcel Somerville.
8: Every Wednesday
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15: We should introduce our third and final guest of the day, and he is one of the Bobbies from Bob Villain. How's it going?
16: Thumbs up. Thank you, thank you.
15: You are only one half of Bob Villain, because the other Bobby, he doesn't do public appearances.
16: Social media. He doesn't do much press or anything like that.
15: That's brilliant.
16: He hates it.
15: Fair play.
16: Yeah, I don't know.
15: Did you become the default spokesman then?
16: Kind of. I'm the, like, I do the vocals and stuff. Do you know what I mean?
15: True.
16: So I do the vocals, and then Bobby does the drums. He's the drummer. So I'm guitar, vocals, and production side of things, and then he handles the drums.
15: Yeah, of course.
16: So I feel like naturally I'm going to be the one that's
15: the spokesman.
16: Always going on. Yeah,
15: absolutely, absolutely.
16: And he's comfortable with it.
15: I hear that. How did you guys meet?
16: We're related.
15: Okay, so even more. Like, how closely?
16: Kind of quite close.
15: Fair play.
16: It's all a weird family dynamic.
15: That's mad, because we just had Adrian Stone on like two guests before you.
8: He's
15: a genealogist.
16: Oh, okay.
15: Right, so even if you didn't know this now, he probably would have found out for you.
16: Eventually.
15: Hey, you know, you two Bobbies are related, isn't it?
16: Stealing some blood and that. And then,

0: quite sinister.
1: Then at some point, I think, oh man, at some point, I think it kind of became a big hub for like the LGBT community. Kind of after the war, after the Berlin Wall and stuff like that, like that whole thing. And then now it's just this, it's just a club that is very exclusive.
0: Yeah, okay. As mysterious as Bobby, the other Bobby from Bobby.
1: Yeah, exactly.
2: You just have to still stumble across it.
0: You can't even stumble across it, because even if you stumble across it, you definitely might not be stumbling in. It's got this mad policy on the door where they can just turn you away and you never know why. It's the stuff of legend, literally, among clubbers. Like, I'm not gassing. Like, the only other person I'm any degree of separation away from that I know has played this venue is Skepta, and I've never seen a photo of what it was like.
1: No, you're not allowed to take photos.
0: I've never seen a photo of what the inside of Bergheim looks like. It's mental.
2: And maybe you never will.
0: This is the thing.
1: If you get caught, they turf you, and you don't want to get turfed by them bouncers.
0: I can imagine. Because even the bouncer is a celebrity in his own right. The head bouncer, right? He's a celebrity in his own right.
2: But what if you put a photo up, or you do something after you manage to take a photo? Got caught and you do it afterwards.
1: They put like stickers over, so when we went in, even performing, they put stickers over the front and back camera of your phone.
0: Oh, wow. And then I guess
1: like it's dark in there anyway. Yeah. So like you wouldn't, even if you took a photo without the flash, you wouldn't be able to see
0: that. That's
1: a good
0: point.
1: And because everybody in there is kind of agreed to these rules.
0: Yeah. They don't want anyone flouting.
1: If you see the flash.
0: Yeah.
1: Okay. It's a wrap for you. Really,
0: and I'm sure you'd lose a lot of within that kind of society. If you like, you know, you're within a microcosm right there, and you'd probably be deemed a bit of a loser as
1: well.
0: Right.
1: Yeah, exactly.
0: Because that's probably the least cool thing you can do.
2: Well, what happens in there, though? I want to know what's going on.
1: It's all sorts of stuff.
0: Even the stuff I've heard goes on in there is the stuff of legend.
1: They've got like beds and that in there.
2: That's why I was thinking it would be like that. Do you know what, though? I think if you went with your friends, and they got in and you didn't, or you got in and they didn't, I think I'd go, I respect that. You go in and I'll be outside, or I'm going in and leave. Because someone's got
0: to
2: find out.
0: It would be like Stars in Their Eyes.
2: Someone's got to find out.
0: If I got in, it would be like Stars in Their Eyes. I'd keep looking back and just waving. I'm going to be fucked up, man. Yeah, honestly, I would honestly just keep looking back and just waving, blowing kisses and shit. It'd be incredible. So the gig must have been mental.
1: Yeah, of course, because no one's got their phone out. Really and truly, that's like the biggest difference. Do you know what I mean? Because as well, our live show is a bit it's a bit different. Do you know what I mean? Like, I don't think a lot of people are used to seeing that type of music performed in that way.
0: Mm-hmm.
1: Like, we don't, like, the drums is the only live instrument that we have. And then kind of we have all this kind of little mad scientist setup and that we run everything through.
0: It's not the sort of setup you'd associate with anything punk related.
1: Yeah, exactly. So usually there's people kind of figuring it out in their head and got their phone out, I guess, to document, like everybody does with everything kind of these days.
0: But
1: because there was nobody with their phone out and that, do you get me? Like, it was just...
0: That just must be a weird feeling.
1: It was
0: feeling.
1: Just incredible, man. Yeah. It was the best. Like, that is obviously the first gig we've ever played where nobody's had their phone. Like,
0: that must
1: nobody.
0: Be the closest thing to time travel.
1: Yeah.
3: Hello, my name's Laura Mish, and I was just on the Fubar radio show with Marcel and Michael. It was really, really fun. They're really sweet and quite funny. I just kind of watched them have their banter and talked a bit about music. It was really lovely.
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2: We're joined in studio now by one of my favourite people. It's Elliot Spelakula, the 11-year-old boy from Uncle.
3: Yeah.
2: So no one was allowed to swear in front of Elliot when we did Uncle. But Elliot took that as an opportunity to rub it in everyone's faces by parading around and swearing at people.
3: Did I?
2: We did that table scene where I was on mushrooms and we were sat around the table.
3: Oh, yeah.
2: And just before my close-up, you beckoned me over and you went, "Hey, Nick, you're a gun." And action. I was like...
0: Every Friday,
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2: We're joined in the studio now by comedian.
4: Don't say it like that.
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4: Presenter.
2: Presenter.
4: But yeah. You say comedian, but you question it as if like. We've done hundreds of.
2: Long time listener, first time guest, Lloyd Griffith.
4: My mum has been a brilliant mother for me, but I think honestly one of the best things she's done was my packed lunches throughout my kids. Kids used to get envious of my packed lunch. I used to love that thing where you open the corner of the Tupperware and you just smelt the like mix of all the carbs and meat in there.
5: Yes.
4: So what she'd do, she'd probably, it was usually ham, cheese and pickle.
5: Ham, cheese and pickle sandwich.
4: On a white, on white bread.
5: Ooh. On white bread. In a what kind of cellophane? In a...
4: I think it was bear.
5: Bear.
2: In a bear?
4: In a bear, yeah.
2: Fucking hell.
4: Yeah, she loved her meat.
2: She loved her meat?
4: Yeah.
2: Well, but it was cheese and pickle.
4: But yeah, but if I'm putting in a bear, the joke there was like she loved them. So I'll just move on. So it was that's usually tinfoil or cling film.
2: This is awful.
4: And then put maybe a pork pie in there.
5: A pork pie and a sandwich.
4: Don't judge.
2: Not judging. What sort of crisps? Quavers? Wotsits? Squares?
4: I think usually like just normal Walkers.
2: What's normal Walkers?
4: Like cheese and onion.
2: Cheese and onion.
4: I would never have ready sort of. And then maybe some cheese in there.
2: You would never have had ready salted then, but do you appreciate them now?
4: Not really.
2: Oh, really? I fucking love a ready salted.
4: But I think that they...
2: I just love crisps. I
4: love
2: all
4: crisps.
2: The crisps.
4: What's your favourite crisp?
2: Oh, well, it depends what I'm drinking.
4: Okay, you're drinking water?
2: Water, no crisps.
4: Okay, lager.
2: I would have cheese and onion.
4: Okay.
2: Pints of Diet Coke.
4: Yeah.
2: Prawn cocktail.
4: Wow, that's interesting. What's your favourite?
5: Favourite crisp. I reckon like not technically crisp, but I reckon something like a quaver. I had a quaver the other day, and every time I have a quaver, I go, I forget how much I love quavers.
4: Yeah, I still say that's a crisp, but it's in the crisp.
5: It's
4: aisle.
5: In the crisp.
2: Well, speaking of quavers, you're a singer, aren't you?
4: Oh, yes.
5: Lovely.
2: So you also do impressions, don't you?
4: No. No, come on.
2: But you do though, don't you?
4: I do impressions of sellotape.
2: Yeah, is that just for live, or would you do it on the radio?
4: I can do it now, yeah. If you want.
2: Okay,
4: to.
2: So Christopher Lee has just received. Christopher Lee is wrapping a Christmas present. Mm-hmm. And he's getting ready for his best friend Ian McKellen's birthday party. Ian McKellen is knocking on the door, and Christopher Lee is wrapping a present. Okay, right. So,
5: okay.
2: Christopher Lee is expecting Ian McKellen round any minute now. Ian McKellen is early, and Christopher Lee hasn't wrapped Ian McKellen's birthday present yet.
5: It's a simprov.
2: Yeah.
5: So Christopher Lee is, he'll go...
2: You don't introduce the fucking person. It's the archers. They don't go, you know, Bill the Archer is putting his arrows together.
6: Well, I have to wrap my present before my good friend Ian comes round. I hope he doesn't arrive early.
7: Is that you in there? Christopher, I'm waiting outside in the bloody cold.
6: Well, this is the last thing I wanted.
7: It's my birthday, and I hope that I get a bloody good present. I can't sound like a gaggle of schoolgirls. I hope you bloody open the door at some point soon, Christopher. It's bloody freezing out here. You've got to be kidding me, Christopher. You're meant to be wrapping a present because...
6: I've got the present right here. I've just got
7: you haven't wrapped it yet? That's unbelievable.
6: I'm halfway through wrapping it. I just need to unfurl my cellotape.
2: Lloyd, you're sort of meant to be just doing the sound effects in the background of all of this.
4: I can only really do tape, so I'm waiting for my cue.
6: Okay. I'll just unfurl some of my cellotape.
7: Is that... Yes. What sort of sellotape was that, Christopher?
6: Scotch tape.
7: Was it normal?
4: No, it's just normal.
6: Normal.
7: He's literally
6: tape.
7: Telling you what sort of tape he's doing.
6: Normal. More normal to sell a tape in.
7: He can do all of the tapes.
6: Oh, can you?
7: He can. This is what he's good at. So, and you're good at Christopher Lee, and I'm fucking banging at Ian McKellen.
4: You can say, but you can have any tape you want. What tape you want?
6: Well, you can have any tape you want, Ian. What's your favourite tape?
7: Well, I would certainly appreciate duct tape.
6: Duct tape? Okay. I'll use some duct tape. Well, I'm certainly delighted with that. That's much more! And it's my birthday as well. So I think that I would like a present.
7: It's not often that we get a person that's really good at impressions like
6: what,
7: you.
6: Thank you. What tape would you prefer, Roger, on your present?
7: What? I think that... I can't remember what I'm doing.
3: this is good, right?
6: I think that I would like to leave the tape up to you. It's very rare that when one is wrapping a present, they announce what tape they're using, let alone if there's going to be a surprise present, that the person who is receiving the gift would dictate. Whoa.
4: Are you too pissed? What is going on?
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3: My real favourite doctor's here.
5: Dr. Raj.
3: We love you. From this morning show.
5: You.
3: Lovely to see you.
8: Thank you. I can't believe I'm amongst friends. I've known you both for so long.
3: What happened, Stephen?
8: We were in a bar.
3: Oh, Stephen.
8: We got very drunk and I went to order a drink at the bar and we might have had a snog. I swore I'd never say that. Oh gosh, they're all screaming
3: at me. The
8: look at his face.
3: You snubbed my favourite doctor.
5: Yes.
3: I wondered why he was skipping to this huge place.
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3: The sun is shining in the studio.
5: Well, it is because we have the lovely, gorgeous Suzanne Shaw with us. Hello.
9: Hi guys, how are you doing?
5: Good, and we're so happy to have you here.
9: Thank you for having me.
3: Oh, tan, beautiful, blue-eyed, blonde.
9: Well, I've just been away. I've been in Estepona for a week. You
5: gorgeous.
9: Know, sunning myself there.
5: Sunny southern Spain.
3: Cute. You look good. Yes, you're looking
9: thank
3: good.
9: Thank you very much.
3: But, Suzanne, your career's been phenomenal. How did it all come about for those that maybe don't know?
9: So the first X Factor book called Pop Stars put a band together, and I remember auditioning for it, and I remember Nigel Lithgow saying there's going to be five people in this band, they're going to live in a house, they're going to get a record deal, their lives are going to change,
5: like, and Spice Girls, yeah, like.
9: And I genuinely sat there going, wow, what lucky five people these are going to be, not for a second thinking that I was going to be in the band.
5: Were you before Pop Idol? So you were before Will Young.
9: We were the first,
5: right,
3: I
5: okay,
3: remember
5: wow.
3: it so well because I was glued to it. Mm-hmm. I was like, wow. And it was funny seeing all the dramas as well that went along with it. Mylene, I remember there was quite a scene with her. I think it was to do with her weight.
9: I think it was Kim. Yeah, but they were making a TV show and there had to be drama. And also, we didn't know how it was going to pan out, whether anybody would watch it at all. Now we know the format. Now we know people are going to watch it. Now they know that the public are going to get behind them. Now they know that you have to go in with the story about your life and where you come from. And
5: whereas then I guess it was all a bit fly by the seat of your pants and hope for the best.
9: Yeah, absolutely.
3: I mean, was it scary to be thrown in there and then you suddenly be so recognised and famous and everyone, you know, knowing who you were?
9: It doesn't seem like my life, though. It's such a long time ago. You know, we're talking 20 years next year.
5: I know, that is insane.
9: This is insane. 20 years, I feel very old.
5: But that is also proves the staying power that that you could get back then doing a reality show, which you just can't get these days.
9: No, you know, it's funny because really we were only together as a band for a tomato season, you know.
5: It wasn't long.
9: It wasn't long.
3: Really? Is it that
9: but
3: short
9: they churned
3: time?
9: Out four or five hits with us in that short amount of time. We were together for 2 years. So we weren't together for long, and I've been in shows longer than that now. And it's crazy to think it was even a part of my life. But what an amazing time. What an amazing thing to be able to tell, like, my children. My son's thoroughly embarrassed about it. My eldest one, who's
3: but
9: 14.
3: These little ones dream of that, don't they? To be a star and be spotted and be in a TV show in a band.
9: But now they don't want to be in a band. around. They want to be a YouTuber.
10: Yes. Mm. Like, she read that, there was a survey out today that said that people, that kids now don't, they would rather be a YouTuber than a pop star.
9: Well, my eldest is coming up to start in his GCSE, so he's in his final 2 years of school.
11: Blimey.
9: And when he left primary school, we went through the entire book of what the kids wanted to be, and I would say 95% of them said YouTubers. I am not joking. I was just like, but what doing is a YouTuber though?
3: Yeah, what's
10: why? Unboxing, isn't that very popular?
3: Standing
10: unboxing
3: on
10: things.
3: Yeah. That's incredible, isn't it? I can't believe it.
9: Yeah.
10: And you did, obviously, back in the day, you had quite a lot of press attention when you were going out with Darren Day.
9: Yes, that's right.
10: What was that like at the time?
9: Hard work.
10: I can imagine.
9: Yeah, I mean, I think that kind of really was the starting point of me going, do I really want to be famous? Yeah, it was really
3: that was quite traumatic, actually, because he was having quite a tough time. He's obviously, and he's well documented, he had a tough time with drugs.
9: Yeah, that's right, he did.
3: And
9: yeah,
3: he had a real struggle. Mm. And you were there, you know, his support and getting, you know, all the press following you all the time.
9: I was
3: everywhere.
9: Really young, though, you know. I was 21, you know. Yeah. I was still a baby.
10: That's
9: at the time,
10: insane,
9: I thought I was like an adult and I'd been through loads, some been in the band since I was 18. I thought, you know, I knew life, but I was a baby. And, you know, Darren was in his 30s, and there was a big age difference. He was a very, very big drug addict, and it was hard. I didn't know what actually the big bad world was like until that part of my life. It was really tough, but obviously you get through it, and it's everything's lovely now.
10: Yeah.
9: You know,
10: are you friendly
9: yeah,
10: with him?
9: Yeah, absolutely. You know, he's the father of my child, so you know, we do get on, and you know, he's in Corey's life, so you know, that's the most important thing.
3: And he's
9: thing.
3: Well, because I remember him being on the Big Brother, Celebrity Big Brother.
9: Yeah, yeah.
3: I remember thinking, wow, because he's really, he was able to turn it around.
9: Yeah, yeah, and I think it's good if you can speak about it and you can talk about it in the eyes of, like, being a different person. Mm. And, you know, it's good for him that he's done that and he's back on track, because he has to be like that for his kids. You know, he's got 3 kids, so, it's important for his children that he's sorted himself out, which,
3: but
9: you know,
3: such
9: good
3: a talent, Darren Day. I mean, I remember seeing him performing. He's such a talented
9: singer. He is a
3: singer.
9: Talented lad. Yeah. He is, really talented. He's got very funny bones, Corey has. Not the best of singers, but...
10: that shouldn't stop anyone these days.

0: trade them all, I have Tupac and Biggie back.
1: FUBAR!
2: Yeah, hello! Yeah, you could move your mic over. Should have done that to start with. Hello, welcome to the Richard Herring on his own show.
3: Yeah.
2: With me, Richard Herring, just on my own.
3: And me, Richard Herring.
2: Yeah, the double Richard Herrings. It's me one and me two presenting.
3: I'm so glad I'm not Richard Herring.
2: You're my feminine side, I think. If I was divided into two, like in a science experiment in a film, we could do that. Let's do that as a film. Okay. It's like vice versa, but I will get divided into two parts, my male side and my female side.
3: And I'll be your
2: Hey, but the twist is you play the male side.
3: Uh-oh.
2: And I've got the female side. That would be good. So it's me with Lou Sanders.
3: It's a joint show.
2: It's very much a joint show. And I get most of the money for doing it. So let's have Missing in Action. MIA, is that what it stands for? And their song, The Paper Planes, I Love Music.
3: That's what it's called, The Paper Planes, I Love Music.
2: 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Hope you enjoy this song.